0: 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We are proud to live here.
1: We are Baltimore!
2: And here's what you need to know.
3: In Major League Baseball tonight at Baltimore, Pete Alonso with a two-run single. Orioles still lead the Angels 2-0 in the bottom of the sixth. A's up 3-0 at Cincinnati in the bottom of the fifth inning. Five straight losses for the Athletics. And A's first baseman Nick Kurtz was placed on the IL today. He was hit by a pitch on the thumb last week. The New York Mets got two early homers and now lead 5-1 at Cleveland in the bottom of the fifth inning. Guardians third baseman Jose Ramirez is out tonight with a sore hand. Bad news for the Nationals, who lost six in a row. All-star outfielder James Wood of the Nats was placed on the IL with a strained oblique. And the Nationals are getting shut out at Philadelphia 4-0 going to the sixth. New Phil's second baseman Luis Arias with an RBI single and an RBI double. The Atlanta Falcons gave running back Bijan Robinson a three-year extension. Wide receiver Zay Flowers and the Ravens agreed to a four-year extension. I'm Steve DeSager.
4: One guy is happily divorced. One guy is happily married. One guy gets called daddy by his three beautiful daughters. Aww. One guy gets called daddy after a credit card approval. One guy won a state high school basketball championship. One guy only covered a state high school basketball championship. One guy's been inducted into three halls of fame. One guy has only mocked a hall. Does this seem weird to anybody else?
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8: Oh, yeah.
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8: Okay, that's. Would you stop now?
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10: We're not the Vanilla Odd Couple, Rob.
6: And don't forget.
10: I'm the token white guy.
6: Oh, you're the token white guy.
8: You are the token, actually.
6: Not too many times in life are you going to be in a spot.
8: Not in this country.
10: True.
6: Right?
8: I mean, unless we drop them off in Detroit.
6: No, really. I mean, you and Steve, me and Kelvin, it's Rob G, really, who's in the minority.
8: That's
6: think
8: a good
6: about
8: point.
6: That. Right?
10: Well, when Monty's here.
6: Okay, then you are.
8: That would,
10: so Wednesday, Thursday.
6: Are. Yeah.
10: Okay.
6: And when Martin is here, then you're in the project.
8: Yeah, well, Mary was right here too. Yeah.
10: No, we had to get rid of her.
8: We did have to get rid of her.
6: Mary, she's on her way.
8: Which, by the way, that always cracks me up when it's finally reversed and they're kind of like, whoa.
6: Well, what was that Christmas or whatever?
10: Your voice coming.
6: Was it Christmas Eve or something or some holiday we had? Everybody was off and it was like, it's like watching the local news like when I was a kid growing up. And on the holidays, it's like the two anchors are black, yeah, the weatherman's like black, and then there's some white guy who's a sports guy who, unfortunately, there's nobody black in the sports department, so he has to work.
8: He's like, oh, man.
6: Right, everybody else is off.
8: This was so like, yeah. Dude, I've had situations, true talk, Alex, you're like this. When I first couple years living here, doing some voiceover stuff in Beverly Hills, and so when they call you in, typically, you know, the client is looking for African-American voice for this, or client's looking for a woman, a man, whatever. They have their things they're looking for. So it must have been a day where they needed some black folks. So we're all in there. Oh, it's all kicking. How you been? Oh, yeah, I can see you in a while. There's about 6-7 of us, you know, hanging out. And it was coming from lunch. And all the white workers would go, wow, I swear to you, Rob, you all know each other? Like, okay. Next person. Wow, this is, like, are you, like, everybody? And I'm like, okay, so.
11: That's gotta be racist.
8: It's 55 people in the building that are white. And then the five or six of us hanging out, I swear.
10: There's no way.
8: Rob, doesn't that happen all the time?
6: All the time.
8: Really? If you're in a big meeting in, you know, corporate America,
6: right,
8: there's 100 people.
6: No, I don't know
8: if
6: them.
8: If the 10 black people sit together, it's like, what?
6: I'll give you a better one. The NBA finals all the time when I was covering the league and the finals stuff.
8: Yeah.
6: There's like 8 media tables.
8: Mm-hmm.
6: And there's one table. Well, all the black writers who we don't see each other that all, right, we all
8: hey,
6: cover
8: what's
6: different
8: up? How
6: teams.
8: You been? Chop it up. Yeah.
6: All sitting at a table eating. And the guys come over. Oh, what is this? Just a black table? And I'm like, There are seven all-white tables, and you have no problem with that.
8: But when five of us get together.
6: Right.
8: So literally that same scenario when they would go, this is when they walked by, Alex, I swear to you, someone said, hey, is this a Black Panther party?
6: Right, right.
8: I said, okay.
10: Yo.
8: I swear to you, I can't make this up. I'm lying, I'm flying, and I ain't got no
6: wings.
8: And
6: you know, next week we're going to the NABJ, the National Association of Black Journalists, and that's the other one where I've heard guys say, like, oh, where's the white journalist association convention or whatever. I said, y'all don't need a convention. You're meeting the press box every day. I mean, what convention do you need to go to? Everybody up here is white. Really?
10: So true.
6: It is. Oh.
10: You hit him in the face with reality, Robin, and go,
6: ow, ow, ow.
8: No, you hit the nail on the head, man. When a few sit together and then it's like, hey, what's going on here? And I'm like, we ain't the only ones sitting together. It is hilarious when that happens. All right. Let's get to it.
6: Ow.
8: I don't even want to know what you're saying. Ow. I don't even want to know. You got the face. You made the little Wile E. Coyote face.
6: No. Just say it in his ear. Tell him in his ear.
8: Tell me what he said, Alex. Oh, boy. Oh, boy.
6: All right.
8: Shout out to whoever gave us the zucchini bread, Rob G. Just to switch up the topic.
6: Don't forget, Trash Talking Tuesday's coming up. And your chance to trash anyone, anything in the world.
8: You going to be trashing somebody?
6: No. I'm going to sit this one out. I still got 5 years.
8: Don't make me trash you.
6: You can trash me whatever you want.
8: I'm mad at you right
6: now. All right, Rob G. Kevin Durant is doubling down.
1: Doubling down, tripling down, can't stop, won't stop. Shout out P. Diddy. No, actually, no. Don't shout out. I take that back.
8: They say he's getting out sooner.
1: I hope not. But anyways, yes, Kevin Durant, we talked about it yesterday. Made some waves when he said over the weekend that, you know, he compared his Warriors team 2017 to this current 2026 Sixers team. He said, they called us unfair. Why are they not unfair? They're going to be a great team, right? And so on. So naturally, people disagree with that take, obviously. And Kevin Durant was on social media, as he has been known to be, and was responding to people about his take. And somebody suggested to him, do you really think that these Sixers are more talented than your Warriors team? And here's what KD said on Instagram, quote, it ain't close. Joel, MVP recently. Jaylen Brown, recent finals MVP. Tyrese Maxey, all-star the last 3 years. We all know what Bron does. Klay Thompson, never an MVP candidate in nothing. 22 points per game. Draymond, 14-7-6. Steph, an MVP like Joel was. I don't get how the Warriors team is better on paper.
8: Let me tell you. First of all, we ain't got to play the paper game. See, I don't like to see KD. This is where I get mad, KD. We know how great you are. You don't have to explain it to us. We know where you are. You're one of the all-time greats, one of the best scorer I've ever seen in my life with my own eyes watching games. And you don't have to do this. You're a two-time finals MVP, a gazillion-time All-Star. But since you want to do this, dang it, let's talk about it. Now, KD, you see what he's doing, Rob, both of y'all? He's doing the on-paper game. No. The same team you're talking about that on paper the Sixers are better. No, they're not. Because the Sixers were, what, a sixth seed? Your team was 73-9 when you decided to go over there. How is that better on paper? You had a two-time MVP, first time ever unanimous, and the best shooter we ever seen. And then you had the second-best shooter in the league in Klay Thompson. You know what else they had on that same team? They had Draymond Green, who you conveniently say only averaging 14. Yeah, but he was the best defensive player in the league at the time. And you know who was the best wing player outside of Kawhi Leonard, wing defender? Klay Thompson. So the same guy who was averaging 22 points a game is also locking down most wing players. So stop acting like they weren't a perfectly well-run team that had a system. That's why they were 73-9, and that's why everybody was shocked they blew a 3-1 lead. So stop playing the semantics of, well, on paper. We can on paper it to death. I got another on paper. Rob G, cover your ears. The 2012 Lakers. Steve Nash, Pau Gasol, Metta World Peace, Kobe Bryant, Dwight Howard. On paper, that team was supposed to be great, but it wasn't. So don't on paper me. When you on paper, I got a guy who never pays an Embiid. On paper, I got a guy who's 41, who'll be 42. He's been relatively healthy LeBron, but we don't know. And the rest have to mix and match and mingle together. The Warriors were perfect. Steph Curry's not a great defender. You know who was? Klay Thompson, his backcourt mate. You know, you had guys who weren't defending. Draymond, not a great scorer. Yeah, because I had KD, Klay, and Steph and other scores. Not to mention the bench and not to mention the coach who you have familiarity with. So he's playing to cement, oh, well, on paper, they look. No, you knew exactly what you were doing because the Thunder team was amazing on paper. You wouldn't leave that team to go to a lesser team. You went to a team that you knew was better in the Warriors.

0: So stop it, KD. He's driving me crazy with this, Rob. Where are we going with this? He's not trying to convince us. He's trying to convince himself. He's trying to throw himself some bail and say, no, it makes sense. See, this team's better. No, we all knew once you went to the Warriors, it was a wrap. The entire world knew once he went. And so I don't know who he's trying to convince and then play the game as that he's not a basketball savant, not a great basketball mind. You know exactly what you did when you went to the Warriors. You know what type of team that was. Otherwise, you wouldn't leave an incredible team like the Thunder. He ain't going to a worse team, Rob. Stop it.
1: Yeah, I just don't understand why he has to feel that he has to justify the move. We talked about it yesterday, right? He already justified it because he won two finals MVPs. He didn't just latch on to the Warriors because they were winning and they didn't need him or anything like that. He wasn't Tarik Skubal joining the Dodgers who have won back-to-back World Series and don't need him.
0: Why you throw that jab in there?
1: Instead, they needed him because LeBron might have two more championships. Let's be honest. He might.
0: They barely beat him the year before with no Kyrie and Kevin Love. They beat him in six.
1: Right.
0: And next year they lose from being a 3-1. So that could have changed everything if he just stayed with the Thunder.
1: And they begged KD to come. Not because they like him, because they needed him. They realized what was going on there. And that's what transformed that team from being very good to being historic. And what team that you remember because they won four championships. But Kevin Durant needs to stop. Can you go on vacation to Europe? Dude, you got a gazillion dollars. Get off of social media, KD. What's wrong with you?
0: When I saw him on Threads is when I knew. I was like, all right, I give you Instagram. Threads. Instagram has been, it's Instagram, right?
1: But I'm just saying, like, what's wrong? What?
0: He just loves
1: it. It's summertime. Go on vacation.
0: He's in the lab. Now, he is in the lab. I'll give you that. He in there looking good in the gym. But he just loved this stuff. And I love that he loves engagement. But I'd rather him be talking about, yo, what was the better mixtape, you know, from Fabulous had or what's the best Wale album? Because stop with this team, this six. Nothing about this Sixer team makes us think this better. Rob, when KD became a Warrior, did you or did you not know that the Warrior was going to win when KD joined the Warriors?
1: Yes.
0: Now that LeBron and Jalen and everything's at the Sixers, are you even high on the Sixers? Where are you with the Sixers?
1: What, do I think they're going to
0: win? Yeah, where are you with this? Let's upcoming season. What do you think?
1: I don't think it's guaranteed. I still would pick, if going into the year, I'd pick the Spurs.
0: And keep naming them. Who else would you pick? Probably the Thunder?
1: Yeah, OKC.
0: Maybe even the Knicks?
1: Maybe to be in the mix?
0: Yeah, okay.
1: I don't think it's a foregone
0: and that's my
1: conclusion.
0: Point. Like, he's acting like nobody. Rob G, once Jaylen Brown and LeBron now the Sixers, are they a lock to you?
2: No.
1: They're not
0: was
1: a lock.
0: Was KD, when he joined the Warriors, a lock? Yeah. Okay.
2: To play devil's advocate, to kind of sort of defend KD here. In terms of talent,
1: but that's not how
2: that's a different conversation.
1: But that's not how this works, though. But that's
2: on paper.
1: Yeah, paper's different.
2: But the game's not played on paper.
1: Right.
0: And not only that, he's been playing too long to know that sometimes the paper teams, like, doesn't work. Just, tell it.
1: We've seen teams on paper. Right.
2: And actually, I listened to a bit of Draymond's pod on the drive-in. And, you know, I know Rob never misses Draymond's pod.
0: No, I never miss it.
1: Don't use that.
2: He did say something pretty, I thought, was insightful about the whole situation.
0: You're ridiculous.
2: He said, you know, he disagrees with KD's take, obviously.
0: Yeah.
2: But what he said was that you have to understand the way Kevin Durant views basketball. And Kevin Durant has always viewed it through the lens of how do you get the most buckets? That's his prism of what makes a good basketball player. So if you're looking at this Sixers team, I could understand why he would say this team is more talented than the team I played on because this team can get buckets in a more variety of different ways than my team.
0: So then guess what I do? Elijah, put the camera on me. I take back my statement I said about 5 minutes ago. I said, well, you know, he's a great basketball mind, a great savant. I take it back. Because if you think just simply, he'll bucket get, maybe that's why he's been failing lately.
2: That might be.
0: Just go, well, I'll get bucket. Okay, doing the math. If I get 25, he get 25, he get 25, that's 75. And then the bench get 25, that's 100, we win. If he's doing that, he's doing some bad math. How about you're saying these guys match well together? This guy, Steph Curry, we can hide him as a defender because Klay Thompson. Steph Curry, Draymond Green is arguably the best defender at that time in the league. Look at how these pieces flow. Look at the bench with Livingston and Andre Iguodala and so on and so forth. Like, that's why that team worked. You know what I mean? The Bulls teams weren't the most loaded with the talent, but the reason why they were, they had Michael Jordan, they had Pippen, they had Robin, they had a bunch of, this guy can shoot threes. He's been in the league way too long, Rob G, to just think, well, I'm a bucket getter. He's a bucket getter. That ain't how you win. Come on now.
2: But he don't think that way. How many people have you heard say, man, Kyrie Irving, he's my favorite player's favorite player? Kyrie, when you put Kyrie Irving in a non-LeBron situation, what has he done?
0: Nothing. I'm with you because bucket getters don't just work.
2: KD's not alone in that line of thinking.
0: But my point is, he should know better.
2: He should.
0: I agree. You played with a Thunder team that was incredible, and we all thought would get a ring.
2: On paper, that team was much more talented than the Warriors.
0: Agree. We thought that team would get a ring or two, and it didn't work out because guys just didn't compliment each other when it mattered most. And did I just see a young man get a home run on his first day called up?
1: Unbelievable. Man,
0: I'll tell you who that was. I said, we can tell him who that was.
1: George Lombard Jr. with the Yankees.
0: I was saying, you would tell him on the other side.
1: And his day bot. Sorry about that. You didn't give me the team.
0: I know you got so excited. I was saying, we'll tell him what just happened.
1: The way you said it, I didn't get it.
0: Thank you, though. You were ready. George Lombard, his son, was born in 2002.
1: It was nice. His mom and dad, they were interviewing in the stands or whatever.
0: And then he hit over. No, it was straight out of a movie, actually.
1: That's a movie. Are you kidding?
0: They just were talking to him. We were trying to figure out who it was like 5 minutes ago. And then
1: look at his mom.
0: Hey, Pop's still in good shape. Look, I might go out there and give him.
1: Well, his son is young. He can't be more than like, the son's 20 something. You know what I mean? So, like,
0: you're saying Pop's probably like 50?
1: 45, 48. You know what I mean?
0: Pops was active early then. Well, how old am I? Yeah.
1: His dad looks young. I mean,
0: yeah, that's what I'm saying. He's in great shape. All that.
1: All right. What do we want to say here? He's the Rodney Dangerfield of the NFL.
0: He gets no respect.
1: We'll get into that next. It is The Odd Couple right here on Fox Sports Radio. Stick and stay.
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0: with Rob Parker and Kelvin Washington on a Trash Talking Tuesday, which is coming up in about 20 minutes or so. Kyle Slaughter, former NFL quarterback, going to join us here. Kyle Slaughter getting ready to join us here in about 5 minutes or so as well.
1: He's so famous, they named the Cole after him. Cole Slaughter.
0: They named a Cole after him. I'm trashing you right now. Hit me with Trash Talking.
1: Wow.
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0: 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All right. Rob G, we talked about it last hour. Just these quarterback tiers. We'll get to maybe some more later. Somebody talk about later who's at the bottom of these tiers. But somebody who's in tier two that I thought absolutely should be in tier one, that's not the case, though.
1: Yeah, and it hasn't been the case most of his career. That's crazy for a guy who's a multiple-time MVP, all-pro, first-teamer, all that good stuff. Lamar Jackson is tier two again this season, QB5 overall. But here's what's interesting, guys. Lamar Jackson has only been a tier one quarterback one time in his NFL career this year. Of course, down year, he was injured. The whole team was kind of down. And they said, hey, we know you've been awesome most of your career, and that 1 year last year as a tier one was must have been a blip because you're back in tier two, buddy.
0: Man, this is ridiculous. We talked about Patrick Mahomes. Forget all that. Patrick Mahomes being tier one, quarterback one. Maybe he should have been quarterback two, three, four. I don't give a dang. I was more offended on this list by Lamar Jackson and the fact that he has only been a tier one quarterback one other time. This makes no sense, Rob. We talk about this all the time. Has he been perfect in the playoffs? Absolutely not. Has his team lost him a couple of games? For sure. Has he had some games and
2: said he just gave Zay Flowers $1 million?
0: Right, $100 and something million. Has there been games and throws that he wishes he had back? Absolutely. But week in, week out, 17 weeks a year, there's nobody you can tell me. There's no reason why he's not a tier one. And this is ridiculous.
2: But I just brought up the Josh Allen at the end of the first half of that playoff game against Denver. Rob G, you saw that game. Did Josh Allen not cost him?
0: Yeah, he cost himself points and then gave up points.
2: Exactly.
0: That's the worst thing you can do.
2: It was the worst thing that you could do.
0: Yeah, and so Lamar hasn't been great. He'll be the first to admit it. But let me tell you some things, Rob. We go over this all the time, and maybe people need a reminder. In fact, these people who did these quarterback tiers, let me remind you. Get the earwax out your ears. You listening? He, my friend, Lamar Jackson, has the all-time career passer rating amongst qualified quarterbacks. Did you hear what I just said to you? He has the all-time highest quarterback passing rating in NFL history. And that's a guy who everybody said couldn't throw, couldn't do this. The man has been throwing
2: Bill Polian? Yeah.
0: 41 passing touchdowns, only 4 interceptions prior to last year. He has, of course, not even mentioned in the rushing yards. Absolutely ridiculous what he does. Fourth quarterback in NFL history with multiple 1,000-yard rushing seasons. Okay? He holds the highest, the most rushing yards by a quarterback through their first 8 years. He is a 2-time MVP, should have been 3, 4-time Pro Bowler, first team All-Pro 3 times. Tom Brady was All-Pro, what, 2 or 3 times his whole 20-some year career?
2: I Rob G,
0: make this
2: Tom
0: make
2: Brady,
0: sense.
2: Tom Brady, like, 3 times? I don't even think it's 4. Aaron Rodgers might have 4.
0: But that's what I'm saying. He's already has 3-time All-Pro.
2: It's hard to be All-Pro quarterback.
0: Right, because you're the only one. And he's been the one. He's been MVP, like I said, 4 Pro Bowls. I just don't understand. And last season was his first time having a losing record.
2: Rob G, give us the how hard it is to be, all pro. Oh,
1: first team all pro is very difficult.
0: You're one out of the 32. Right.
1: So, guys, number one, Peyton Manning with 7.
2: Which is incredible.
1: Which is incredible. Yeah. Aaron Rodgers, you mentioned, is 2nd with 4. After that, it's a, 5-way tie for 3rd.
0: Can I guess some of them?
1: Sure.
0: Lamar, we know.
1: Yep.
0: Tom Brady.
1: Yep.
0: Brett Favre.
1: Yep.
2: Patrick Mahomes.
1: Nope.
2: No, right.
1: The greatest quarterback of all time, Patrick Mahomes. Guy who can never be knocked down a peg.
0: He ain't here. Drew Brees?
1: Nope.
2: Who's the other one?
0: We got two more?
1: Two more. Think 80s and 90s.
2: Wow.
0: Oh, Joe Montana.
1: Joe Montana's the one?
2: Yeah, that's easy. Come on.
1: This other one's going to, I don't think you're going to get it.
0: Steve Young.
1: Wow, look at you. Someone knows ball.
0: No, I'm going to tell you why. Steve Young is probably the most underrated.
1: But that's what I'm saying. He's not talked about as being
0: Steve Young,
1: that
0: the talent level. is, and even the record, too. But
2: a lot of it is because the 49ers were so good with Montana.
1: Sure.
2: You kind of like, because he only, what did they win?
1: He only got one
0: in 94.
2: And they won 4, so it's like, he was good. But
0: and
2: they
0: was sandwiched between, and then, right. I mean, not said, but then you're right after the Niners, then the Cowboys. So it's like, we had so much epic
1: just
0: proportion
1: to your guys'
0: stuff
1: point,
0: happening.
1: Though, can you imagine having a conversation with a legitimate NFL person, whether it's an scout and executive like in this list here, and say, Tom Brady, Brett Favre, Steve Young, Joe Montana, none of those guys are tier one quarterbacks? But Lamar Jackson, who has as many first-team All-Pros as all those
3: which
1: guys,
3: is crazy,
1: has only been viewed as a Tier 1 guy one time.
0: Wait, did y'all hear what I just said to y'all? 41 touchdowns, 4 interceptions, and Dagnier ran for 1,000 yards. Who on that list? Hey, Rob G.
2: You mean last,
0: that?
2: That not
0: that was no 2024. I'm saying the last time he was healthy.
2: No, that was the year he didn't win the MVP. Right. He had the best numbers he's ever had, and he didn't win an MVP that year.
0: Rob G. Who on that list can do what he did? He did what they did. I guarantee you probably threw more touchdowns than just about everybody on that list, other than a handful of seasons, you know, for all those guys. So I'm not, again, nobody say he even had to be QB1 tier one. But the idea that he's only been tier one once, Rob, come on, make that make sense, man. Kyle Sloter on the other side, former NFL quarterback. We can ask him that question as well. Is it just the fact that people look at him as an athlete still? Steve DeSager now, getting you updated. Hey, Steve.
4: Hey there, Kyle Tucker has homered at Wrigley Field. The Dodgers lead 1-0 at the Cubs' bottom of the second. Tarek Skubal, in his Dodgers debut, struck out the first batter he faced, had a 1-2-3 first inning, thanks to good defense behind him in center field and at first base. The Orioles got an early two-run single from Pete Alonso and still lead the Angels 2-0 in the top of the eighth inning. The Angels have the worst record in the major leagues today. They designated for assignment DH Jorge Soler. The Reds' home game against the A's is a 3-3 tie in the top of the seventh for the Athletics, who've lost 5 in a row. First baseman Nick Kurtz was placed on the IL. He was hit by a pitch on the thumb last week. In Cleveland, third baseman Jose Ramirez of the Guardians is out with a sore hand. The Mets got a couple early homers, still lead at Cleveland, 5-2 in the bottom of the seventh inning. The Phillies, at the end of seven, are shutting out Washington 5-0 for Luis Arraez, new second baseman for the Phils. RBI single his first at bat, RBI double his second at bat. And by the way, Bryce Harper is now right fielder for Philadelphia, facing a Washington team that's lost 6 in a row, and Nationals All-Star outfielder James Wood was placed on the IL with a strained oblique. The Yankees lead in the bottom of the 6th in New York, 2-0 over the St. Louis Cardinals. George Lombard Jr. with a home run for his first major league hit. In Boston, the Red Sox, who've won 5 straight, scored 6 times in the first inning, now lead 6-1 over the White Sox, top of the 5th. Braves 1-0 over the Marlins, bottom of the 6th inning on an early home run from Ozzie Albies. Royals leading 2-0 against the Twins in the bottom of the 3rd, and the Pittsburgh at Milwaukee game is 1-1 top of the 4th. The Atlanta Falcons gave running back Bijan Robinson a 3-year extension, but Falcons edge rusher Jalen Walker likely suffered a torn ACL in practice. The Bears gave right tackle Darnell Wright a 4-year extension. Ravens wide receiver Zay Flowers gets a 4-year extension. Rookie quarterback Carson Beck will start the exhibition opener for the Cardinals on Thursday. Eagles wide receiver Devontae Smith missed practice with a hamstring injury. And in college football's preseason coaches poll, Ohio State is number 1, Oregon is number 2, Georgia is number 3. Then it's Texas and Notre Dame. Back to you.
0: All right. Thank you, Steve. Appreciate it. iCouple, Rob and Kelvin, on a Trash Talking Tuesday. By the way, if you want to jump in on that, 877-99 on Fox. 877-99
2: yeah,
0: on Fox.
2: Yeah, get in now if you can.
0: Yeah, hit us up if you want to hop in. Trash Talking Tuesday, your chance to do so. All right, let's get to Kyle Sloter, former NFL quarterback. Kyle Sloter on X. Kyle, what's going on? How you doing, man?
5: Hey, guys. How's it going? Appreciate you having me.
2: Doing great. Good.
0: All right, hey, answer this. Rob and I, listen, Lamar Jackson has had his hiccups, some playoff, you know, times he wished he was better. But the idea that in his whole career, when he's been setting records, I mean, Rob and I, and we just went over all of them, just absurdity what he's been able to do. He, by the way, let me just tell you this to add context to what I'm saying, holds the highest career passer rating in NFL history at 102.2. And I mean, we're talking about the only quarterback to rush for over 1,000 yards. We're talking about 41 touchdowns, 4 interceptions. He's 2-time, could have been 3-time MVP. How is that guy not tier one quarterback? Please, and he's only been tier one quarterback once in his career. Make it make sense.
5: Yeah, you know, I think for myself, I probably put him in that tier one. You know, I think it's probably him, Josh Allen, and Patrick Mahomes. I think you can slip Matthew Stafford in there as well. If you're playing for, you know, if it's a future ranking of who you'd like to start with, Matthew Stafford, obviously a little bit older. But no, I think Lamar Jackson's had a Hall of Fame career. I think he's been hampered a little bit by the guys around him as well. I would love to see him get a wide receiver one in there.
2: Thank you.
0: Well, they just paid somebody like he
2: like
0: is.
2: He was a one, except for he fumbled at the 1-yard line against the Chiefs.
5: Yeah, you know, I that was kind of a curious when you look at that list of guys. I know everybody, you know, kind of compares statistics in the way of, you know, who's going to get paid the most. You know, when you look at the list of guys being Ja'Marr Chase, Justin Jefferson, I think I saw Amon-Ra on there. Zay Flowers has not quite had that kind of production to, I think, warrant $35 million a year. That's just me. He's probably in the high 20s, which, you know, further hampers Lamar Jackson down the line and, you know, who they can, get to either protect him or, you know, sign guys to catch passes for him. But no, he's definitely a tier one guy, Hall of Fame career, in my opinion. And somebody that, has really done it, I don't want to say alone because he's had Mark Andrews, but I mean, you know, you need somebody better than that to bolster your career and have somebody that can catch passes for you and do good things. He doesn't have a Randy Moss out there, I'll tell you that.
0: So we're not crazy.
2: No, okay. And here's the other one. We know what Patrick Mahomes' resume is. It's impressive. He's a Hall of Fame quarterback. He's not the best quarterback in the league. Kyle, have you watched him the last 2 years? For real. I know off of reputation and all this other stuff. Even 2 years ago when they went to the Super Bowl, that wasn't with glue and ice cream sticks and tape. I don't even know how they did it because it none of it looked good. And even the last couple of years, he just hasn't been that good.
5: Yeah, you know, I think when you look at Patrick Mahomes, and stats kind of tell one story, and then you also have the charisma and what he's able to do on the field. I think it's kind of a tale of two things there. Because you look at his downfield passing over the last couple of years, like you're saying, and it's really not that great beyond 10, 15 yards. I saw a stat the other day on Twitter that was put out by like CBS or Fox or whoever it was, that, you know, he was more in the middle of the pack in terms of downfield passing, which was kind of shocking. But then you also have the things that he brings, the intangibles, you know, you get in the huddle with a guy like that, almost like a Tom Brady, where he inspires confidence in a lot of those guys. And he probably gets the best out of guys that, like a Xavier Worthy, who, you know, is not, again, a top tier receiver, Rashee Rice, who's not a top tier receiver, but he gets the best out of them because they're playing with a lot of confidence and they know what he is. But yeah, you're right. He's probably in rankings. You know, I think you have to respect what he's done, but he's probably the third or fourth best quarterback right now, in my personal opinion.
2: And here's the other guy. Can they stop with the Justin Herbert too? I get it. They like his size. He looks like a quarterback. He has a big. I get all that. But where are the results? No one seems to fall off of him, even though he has postseason failures, right? They can't win a playoff game, but that doesn't seem to affect how they like Justin Herbert or where he fits in, Kyle. I don't see it.
5: No, for sure. I think that's fair as well. I think Justin Herbert has a lot to prove. I think he's also been given a lot of unnecessary hype.
2: Yes.
5: He's not somebody that has won the big game or won a playoff game to this point in his career. I will say I think he was playing some of his best football last year when a lot of the guys around him went down. So I'm kind of excited to see what he does this year. But to your point, I think he's more of like a top 10-ish quarterback, closer to 10 than towards the top, just based on some of the results that he – and there's probably also a little bit of projecting what he could be given all those things that he has, the ability to move, the big arm – the accuracy, but no, he hasn't proven, he hasn't provided, enough given his, what people are hyping him up to be, in my personal opinion.
0: No, I think that's fair. We all see the talent, but at some point.
2: I get, but they look at him and salivate because he looks like a quarterback.
0: And you know, it's funny because we were talking about Kyle. I mean, I think Justin Herbert's a better quarterback as far as just, I get it, the things that quarterbacks are supposed to do. But if you're just talking about what you were just saying, having success on the field, Jalen Hurts could be sitting somewhere like, hey, what about me?
2: And everybody hates Jalen Hurts and says he can't play and all he does is win a game.
0: Yeah. So it's an interesting one there. And again, I understand his numbers weren't great last year. So I don't want to make it like he's Joe Montana at all, and I've been critical of him, but my point is it's always funny how they move the goalpost depending on the person is what I'm saying.
5: For sure. Well, I think it's also fun to hate on Jalen Hurts because of the tush push. I think it's fun to hate on Jalen Hurts over the last couple of years because of the controversy surrounding AJ Brown. But you're right. All they do is win in Philadelphia. Nick Sirianni, I think, is a great coach there and has really pushed his game to the next level. I love the demeanor of Jalen Hurts. I think that's honestly his best attribute is his cool, calm, collected. He never feels too rattled. The moment never feels too big. I don't know if he's as gifted of a passer as some of the other guys that we've talked about, but I also think that he's one of those guys at a Mahomes level of inspiring confidence, getting the best out of his guys. And he's super tough. He's somebody that provides a lot with his legs, and he's also not somebody that's going to always slide. He puts his body in harm's way and he gets those extra yards, and he plays an admirable brand of football. So definitely somebody that a city like Philadelphia and a team like the Eagles can rally behind. So I have a lot of respect for Jalen Hurts, and don't think he's got enough respect after the Super Bowl win. You know, as a young guy to win a Super Bowl that early in his career, there's not a lot of guys that can say that they've done that. So hats off to him, and he's probably going to have another great year and be in that MVP conversation again.
0: No doubt. Hey, Kyle, man,
2: thank
0: appreciate
2: you, my man.
0: It.
5: Yeah, absolutely. Thank you guys for having me.
0: No doubt. Hey, give him a follow, Kyle Sloter there. You can give him a follow on X. All right, 877.
2: Sloter is what you did to his name.
0: I did. Now you back. You back.
2: No, I'm not. I'm still in the funk right now.
0: Don't be the first thing I trash on Trash Talking Tuesday. 877-99 on Fox. Your chance to get in on a Trash Talking Tuesday. How's Scuba been doing? I haven't had a chance to look at the stats yet. I have to take a look.
2: No.
0: It's the iCouple Fox Sports Radio.
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0: cold. And you got a pullover on or whatever you got, a jacket or something. I'm over here with a tight tee looking like I got body paint on.
1: Man.
0: It's the Alex, you know about this life.
2: Schmedium life.
0: You know who knows about the Schmedium life, right? He's about 8 feet in front of you.
2: Talking about Brandon?
0: Brandon is the leader of Schmedium life. He walks into a place and they're like, oh, what do you need, a large? He's like, nah, let me get the extra small. But sir, you're like 6'5".
2: He said, this is an XL.
3: Wow.
0: No, we believe you. It's just that you might need a double XL. You look like a lineman over there, all buff and swole.
3: All right. Let's go.
0: 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It is now time for Trash Talking Tuesday.
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6: It's your teeth, Reggie. 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
0: Who you trashing, Chance? I'm trashing myself for that.
7: Side trash. Anyone who gives a shout out to P. Diddy, that's not good.
0: Hi, Rob G. You got trash.
7: NFL offseason. I am trash talking the NFL offseason and any sports commentator. That's what your job, y'all guys' job title is. I love y'all guys. I love what you do. But especially anyone in y'all's position over the age of 50 who talks Major League Baseball during the offseason, we don't care. I would rather go over NFL fantasy drafts. Thank God the NFL offseason is over. I'm trash.

0: talking that. I'm trash talking sports commentators who bore us to death with baseball talk. Thank God, King Kong, God, football, NFL, and college is back.
1: You know what? He's glad it's Tuesday because you would have might have let her have it.
2: Of course. I ain't going to say nothing.
1: He might have let him have it, boy. Thank God it's Tuesday, Rob Sheik.
2: All you need to know is he lives in Alabama.
1: Okay.
2: Albert in Riverside, you're on the Odd Couple Fox Sports Radio.
1: Who are you trashing, Albert?
3: Well, I'm tempted to trash that last guy because I have a baseball trash that I want to do. So.
2: Thank you. Well, he lives in Alabama. They don't have anything going on down there but heat in the summer. That's all you got.
3: But anyway, yeah, I'm trashing all the LA Dodger haters, particularly Rob Parker, the captain of the Dodgers hate club. Yeah, man, I'm sick and I am tired of all the people complaining about the Dodgers and the way they do things, thinking it's all just spending money. I'm sort of praising them for having the number farm system, for rejuvenating guys' careers like a Miguel Rojas, like a Max Muncy, like a Tommy Edman, etc. And instead of giving them praise, it's all just complaining. And at this point, we got Taylor Skubal. We got the greatest pitching staff ever assembled. We're gonna win a third.
2: Please stop that.
3: And bring the salary cap because we're gonna find a way to win with that. And after that, there's no more excuses for anybody to give and complain about. We're winning again. Put a ring on it, baby.
2: All right, man. I'm so calls in a row.
1: I love it.
2: Jake in California, you're on the Odd Couple Fox Sports Radio. Who are you trashing, Jake?
4: I'm trashing your fellow Fox colleague, Jason McIntyre. I'm so sick of this guy, a Jets fan out here on TV and the radio, always talking about smack about the Giants and the Raiders, calling them hot garbage. Hey, J-Mac, why don't you worry about what's going on with your own team? The Raiders just drafted Mendoza and have guys like Bowers and Genty and Crosby. And the Giants just got a coach who won a Super Bowl and have young players like Dart and Neighbors. What have you got? By July, this guy was already openly talking about tanking to get the number one pick. Pathetic.
1: Man. They fired up today.
2: Yeah.
1: No doubt.
2: Now, Jake, me and you, okay. Kevin in Culver City.
1: Oh, here you go.
2: You're on the Odd Couple Fox Sports Radio.
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6: Oh.
5: This guy is a certified Dodger hater. And I got some stats here. You want to talk about why the Dodgers make these kind of trades? It's because we have the number one farm system in baseball. Alex Verdugo gets you Mookie Betts. Dalton Rushing, Will Smith, Keibert Ruiz, Miguel Vargas, who was an all-star, who was traded for a relief pitcher we don't even have on our roster anymore, but he won us a World Series. Cody Bellinger, who was an MVP. Oh, and the best of them all, Yordano who's an MVP candidate, regarded as one of the best hitters in baseball, that we traded for a guy who's not even in baseball working at So here's the deal. We have a great farm system. Ryan Pepiot was traded for Tyler Glasnow. And you want to talk about the Padres? They traded C.J. Abrams and John Ross for Juan Soto. They didn't win a World Series, but they went for it. The Yankees weren't ruining baseball when they had the Yes Network. So we got a great baseball network. We're ruining baseball. How about the Giants, who won three World Series, and they still couldn't get Aaron Judge or Ohtani to sign with them and gave Blake Snell an opt-out? That's not our fault. It's not

0: Excited about that. All right, shout out to him. We getting one more or no?
1: No. One more. Rob G? We can squeeze one more in? Okay.
0: Who we got?
1: David in Miami. You're on the Odd Couple Fox Sports Radio. Who you trashing, David?
2: I'm trashing Rob Parker about the whole soccer situation. He wanted the team to be shorthanded, and most athletes and teams want to go at full strength. 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You have a rooting interest. One, it was just rooting for the soccer team to lose, the United States, and also he's rooting for LeBron James and the L.A. Lakers to lose. So you need your card taken away from you because that's one of your things you say. Don't, you know, sportscasters rooting for.
1: I don't root for anybody.
0: Hey. Jumping out of his seat when the Yankees hit it. That kid hit a home run. You both. I thought you were.
3: Too many.

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10: The Dodgers' Kyle Tucker homered at Wrigley Field, Chicago tonight, but the Cubs have answered with a Dansby Swanson homer off LA's new starter, Tarek Skubal, so the game's 1-1 in the top of the fourth at Wrigley Field. Final at Baltimore. Orioles beat the Angels 3-1. The Halos with the worst record in the majors, 43-70. The A's have lost five in a row. They're in a tie game just now. Cincinnati's evened it up 4-4 in the bottom of the eighth. Mets are leading top of the ninth at Cleveland 6-2. Guardians star third baseman Jose Ramirez out with a sore hand. The Phillies have won 5-0 over the Nationals.

0: Washington has lost seven in a row, and Nats all-star outfielder James Wood was placed on the IL with a strained oblique. The Yankees go to the eighth inning with a 2-0 advantage on the Cardinals. George Lombard Jr. homered his first major league hit, and the Atlanta Falcons gave running back Bijan Robinson a 3-year extension. I'm Steve DeSager.
1: One guy is happily divorced. One guy is happily married. One guy gets called daddy by his three beautiful daughters. One guy gets called daddy after a credit card approval. One guy won a state high school basketball championship. One guy only covered a state high school basketball championship. One guy's been inducted into three halls of fame. One guy has only mopped a hall. Does this seem weird to anybody else?
2: Crazy.
1: Can this sports writer and this sports fan share a radio show without driving each other crazy? 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
3: 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Glad you could listen to this fine radio program. Despite some of the difficulties that we have in doing this show.
5: Oh, boy.
3: It ain't easy, but we just have to get there.
6: Hello, darkness, my old friend.
3: Alex, I got to tell you this, okay? Seriously.
7: Talk to me, Rob.
3: I've already talked to Rob G about it and Kelvin. Something's going on in my house. And
7: wait.
3: Something's happening.
7: What do you mean something?
3: Last night.
7: We sound like rat?
3: No. It's something in my apartment. No. Not like that. I wouldn't even be living there. Are you kidding? No. This is what happened. Seriously, you ready? That music is perfect.
7: Okay.
3: I went to bed. I wear a retainer to bed.
5: Yeah.
3: Right? And I have to wear it to keep my teeth straight.
8: I had a glizzy
3: in my
8: mouth.
3: It's a retainer.
7: Oh, my bad.
3: No glizzies attached
7: buns?
3: To it.
7: No. The Shohei dog.
3: A glizzy attached to the retainer? No, that's not what it is. So, you know, it's an upper for your upper teeth and lower. I woke up and the lower was missing.
7: What?
3: The lower retainer was missing. And I'm not BSing you.
5: Okay.
3: I shook out the sheets, the blanket. You know what I mean?
5: Right.
3: Like
5: maybe
3: I stripped,
5: fell out. Okay.
3: I stripped the bed because I thought maybe. I looked. I vacuumed around. Like I went under the bed, like moved boxes, thinking maybe it fell out and bounced off or something and hit and it's somewhere. Everywhere.
7: Did you check the top of the fridge?
3: I did not check the top.
7: Nah.
5: I'm going to tell you where it is. I'm going to let him keep going.
3: Can't find it.
5: You know where it is.
7: It's where?
5: When's the last time you had a good number two? You swallowed that.
3: No,
5: thing.
3: I did not.
5: Yes, you did. You swallowed. Look at you like, wait, no. Yeah, you swallowed that
3: you
5: thing.
3: You think I swallowed the retainer?
5: Yep.
7: No.
3: I could not find it.
5: That's why.
3: And here's the other thing.
5: You're going to be in that thing sounding like Master P. Make him say, and then all of a sudden, it's going to be a whole retainer
3: okay,
5: in there.
3: And here's
5: now
3: the,
5: what do? Do you pay money for a new one or are you renting it out?
3: I can't do it. What am I? No, I'm not putting that in my mouth. Are you kidding? Now, here's the worst part. And I brought this up
5: Alex,
3: to Rob
5: you're dumb
3: G.
5: in advance, by the way. I already know you're dumb, Alex.
3: Okay.
5: Yes.
3: Also, in my apartment.
5: Okay.
3: It's an apartment, not an apartment. The second pillow, the pillowcase is missing. Like, it's been missing for more than a I can't find. You know, you okay, maybe you washed it. Maybe you.
5: Yeah, yeah.
3: Can't find a pillowcase. Where did the pillowcase go? Why do I have one pillowcase and I can't find the other one? So a pillowcase is missing.
5: You sleepwalk?
3: I don't know. Maybe I did. Maybe I threw it out in the garbage.
5: There are people who sleepwalk a lot more than people know. And maybe you're one of those.
3: Did I do that and throw it out? Maybe
5: like you just kind of.
3: You have to empty the garbage?
5: Because people who sleep, they do stuff. They walk out the hot air or go down the stairs.
3: All right, so now I'm going to have to empty the garbage and look in there?
5: Yeah, or just wait till you make them say,
3: I don't know.
5: I'm just saying.
3: It's just weird. All right, make sure. I literally woke up, and you know how you feel? I'm just like, okay, but where's the bottom? Like that was the first thing.
5: Well, what's in the bottom?
3: So I look at the nightstand, thinking maybe it might have been irritating, and I pulled it out or whatever.
5: Yeah.
3: Maybe I moved it, and then I'm like, no, it's not there. Not there.
5: I fell on the side of the bed.

0: Not there. Nope.
1: Nowhere. I could not find it.
0: See, right. That is going to be somewhere ridiculously stupid. Like, landed in the cup next to the bed, and you took the cup downstairs not even thinking it would land in the
1: right.
0: cup.
1: And
0: listen, I have learned having kids, bro. Look where you would be like, yeah, right.
1: Least,
0: no way it would be that.
1: Expect it.
0: And it would be, you'll be like, okay, I have learned that. And not even just their fault, because even me, because you're rushing there. I can't wake up. We got to get out the house. We got to take them to school. And you will put, I put phones in the refrigerator, just rushing, and all types of stuff. So you'll never know. Other than that, you swallowed. I'm just telling you. It's you're going to make them say,
1: That's crazy. I don't even know what's going on.
2: How big is the retainer?
1: Not that big. You know what I mean?
2: Not that big?
0: You got to know it's Alex.
1: What do you got?
0: You swallowed that.
1: No,
0: thing.
1: I did not.
0: Yes, you did.
2: See, just asking.
0: You knew it was Alex.
2: Rob, you probably swallowed it.
0: You knew he was cooking something.
1: It's the weirdest feeling in the world. Because you just think, okay, it's on the floor. It's behind the bed.
2: Right.
1: Like okay, it could happen.
0: What time did she leave?
1: She didn't take it with her.
0: Okay.
1: Stop it.
0: Alex, I want a piece of him to remember him.
3: Hey, Sean in Sacramento on the YouTube chat.
0: Shout out to Sean. What he
3: says? You know, Rob must have cheated on the Tooth Fairy back then when Moby Dick was a guppy. Tooth Fairy playing the extra long game.
1: Yeah, that is the
0: got
1: extra
0: you
1: long,
0: back
1: right
0: all this time. That's a fake tooth. That's a Tic Tac. You done got some money for it.
1: Right. I got 75 cents for a Tic Tac.
0: You putting Tic Tacs under there.
1: Is that what
2: Tic Tacs?
0: You putting Chiclets.
1: What do they call it?
0: You putting Chiclets in there, and now
2: Chiclets.
0: Your mama and daddy giving you $2 for a Chiclet.
1: That would be good by a kid. Put a couple Chiclets in there and get some money.
0: But they got to be smart.
1: But they get like $20
2: These kids get
1: now.
2: Money now.
0: No, they settle down.
2: Money.
0: Hey, make sure my kids ain't listening. Don't get carried away. Get a dollar
1: like
0: too.
1: A 50-cent piece or something.
0: Well, back then.
2: Got a $2 bill.
0: You know, 75 years ago, that was a lot. That'd be like what? Like $25 now?
2: 75 years.
1: All right, make sure you check out our YouTube channel and try to find my retainer if you can.
0: No, I did not.
1: Just search Odd Couple FSR on YouTube.
0: It's going to be somewhere so stupid.
1: Hit the subscribe. I'm going to look in the garbage. I must have. Maybe I got up in the middle of the night and threw it out. I can't figure it out.
0: It's going to be wrapped in your pillowcase somewhere.
1: Yeah, my pillowcase, right. All right, check us out on the YouTube. Just search Odd Couple FSR and subscribe. All right. Rob G, Shedeur Sanders, I don't know. I mean, we talked about the tiers. I'm not that thrilled about that whole scenario and the way that they rate players. But when it comes to Shedeur, I think this model.
3: Yeah, I know. It's kind of crazy how that works out, right? Yeah, the quarterback tiers came out today. The Athletic, Mike Standel, does a great job for another show. Maybe he'll come on the show this week. We'll see.
0: All right.
3: And 50 pollsters, 21 execs, 29 coaches to anonymously give their thoughts on all the quarterbacks in the NFL. Now, they're ranked 1 through 35, so it's every starter and every quarterback who's considered to be in a QB battle. So, like, Atlanta has Penix and Tua included, right? Cleveland, of course, has Deshaun and Shedeur included. And bringing up the rear at number 35 overall, none other than Shedeur Sanders, all right? One of the comments, I'm going to read just two of them here. Anonymous executive said, quote, "He's inaccurate at all three levels. I can't tell if he's going to be better, but there's a huge gap between him and competent quarterback play." Anonymous defensive coordinator said, "I'd sleep like a baby if I got to play him every week. He's not an on-time player, can't really read through coverages, is a little bit heavy-footed." Your thoughts?
0: I just think they're putting extra sauce. I really do, Rob. It was bad. He would tell you he was bad. I ain't going to sugarcoat it.
1: I don't know if he would tell you. When did he ever say he was bad last
0: year? I think he's wise enough to know
1: that
0: he said it multiple times. Remember he said, "I sucked." Then remember he was like, "I sucked." Something like that. He was like, "Man, I was trash." He knows it. And my only thing is, Rob, I'm not going to sit up here and defend as if he had some amazing rookie campaign. The only thing I'm saying is the way when you read these anonymous quotes and all that, they're acting like he's had three or four seasons of this, like even two seasons of it. To me, he was in a terrible situation where they had three or four quarterbacks.
1: Blame everybody else.
0: No, they had three or four quarterbacks. We saw Joe Flacco, Dylan Gabriel. We saw him. I mean, and they didn't know what they were doing. He didn't get the starts. And the number one starts to me, I would be going into this season saying, all right, there's no excuses. You're in camp. You compete against a guy who ain't been great himself in Deshaun Watson. And let's see what's up. And let's give him like this next season to see what's going on. To me, they're acting like we've seen two, three seasons of horrible play from him when he wasn't that bad. When he was bad, but he made some plays. When he was out there, he was able to be mobile. He was able to throw the ball down the field. So I'm not, again, I'm not acting as if he's some top 10, top 20 quarterback. My only thing, Rob, is I feel like they're putting so much on him. When you look at the Cleveland Browns, except for Baker Mayfield for a season or two, they haven't been, no one's really been able to produce. You bring in Deshaun Watson, who's an MVP candidate in Houston. He ain't been the same since.
1: Yeah, but he got other issues going on.
0: And he's played a lot too. He played more than you think. We all think it was like three games, and we seen Deshaun Watson was terrible. All I'm saying is, why, when other people have been bad historically, they kind of go, all right, look, especially in those situations, didn't get the start, multiple quarterbacks. He's in Cleveland. He's got a new coach now, new system. He's locked in. Let's see what it is. Instead, they're acting like he's the laughing stock of the league when we have seen other quarterbacks be bad. Their rookie campaign, especially in bad environments. When you get drafted, you can't determine when you're going. And sometimes you go to horrible environments, Cleveland being one of them, the Panthers. And we've seen guys start off horribly, and they're in there. One of them is a Super Bowl champion, Sam Darnold. Sam Darnold, we would have never thought he'd have two back-to-back seasons, 14 wins, 4,000 yards, and now Super Bowl
1: led the league in interceptions last year, right?
0: Yeah, and he's a Super Bowl champion. He's got a ring on.
1: Thank God for that defense.
0: So my whole point is, and I'm sure Shadur would love to have that kind of defense as well. My whole point is they're putting too much on a guy when we didn't get to see the full opportunity of him. That's all I'm saying.
1: But we've seen this before. Josh Rosen had 1 year in Arizona, and they ran him out of there, and they drafted another quarterback in the first round, right? Mm-hmm. Kyler Murray went first overall. After having Rosen, why would you do that? They didn't even give him another chance. Mm-hmm. They had one season. So it happens with people. And my thing with Shadur is I don't know what you were watching. I mean, he was bad last year. I don't know how anybody other. I don't think they're picking on him. He was bad. He didn't play well enough. It was like the worst, right, Rob G? What was it? The worst starting quarterback numbers historically.
3: I keep these stats in a special folder because I know Rob's going to go to them at least once every 6-7 weeks.
4: Rob G, can I get those stats for Shadur?
3: Here's funny. Calvin texts me, Rob G, can you give me some good Shadur numbers? I was like, oh, that's going to be tough.
1: You were like, I can't do that. Right. But,
0: I can't stand either one of y'all.
1: I'm not a miracle worker.
3: But here are the numbers you're talking about, Rob. Of the 36 quarterbacks with at least 200 passing attempts last season, Shadur Sanders was last in completion percentage, passer rating, adjusted yards per attempt, and adjusted net yards per attempt. He was also second to last in interception rate. In fact, his 10 picks over the last 8 weeks were an NFL high over that span.
1: You can't blame everything on because you're not having success the same way that if he played well, you wouldn't be going, well, but he didn't have any receivers. Oh, he didn't have an offense. No, you would be like, look at him excel, right, in the circumstance or situation he's in. All I'm saying is he has not played well. I know a lot of people, they love his dad. And if he was George Smith, playing quarterback with those numbers, you just wouldn't be. You talk about it's personal or whatever. No, George Smith would be getting killed.
0: I don't think. See, that's where we differ. We wouldn't be talking about George Smith. I think if it were George Smith, we would be going, all right, well, let's see. You know, like that was a bad, horrible rookie campaign. Let's see what he does
1: this year.
0: George
1: Smith wouldn't be on
0: the team. George Smith ain't getting all of that. I wish I was playing him every week and done it. They would not be putting all that extra sauce on it.
1: No.
0: And it's because
1: I just think it is you're confusing celebrity with performance, and he's a celebrity off the football field, and that's why you think like people don't like him and it's personal. They have no reason. It's the same thing.
0: Mm-hmm.
1: If you're the ownership, people would die to get a starting quarterback. If they really believe, Kelvin, come on, you're a coach, you're trying to save your job, you're a general manager, you're an owner, you want to sell tickets, you want your team, don't tell me that they're there trying to work against them because they don't want, it doesn't make any sense. Why draft them? Why put them on a team if you want the guy not to do well? It doesn't make any sense.
0: No, I'm not saying the Browns are just saying,
1: but that's what people come up with. Oh, they're trying to make them look bad. That makes no sense.
0: The Browns
1: have a new
0: coach. The
1: general manager will get fired.
0: The Browns have a new coach. They want to start, obviously, especially when you know you're a coach in the NFL, the clock is ticking. So he wants whoever the starting quarterback is going to be, Gabriel, Watson, Shadur, they want some productivity. All I'm saying is I'm looking at it as this guy is on a team that has not had any production from anybody really in several years, except for that one year with Baker. And I'm looking at a bad situation, so much so you need a whole new coach. And I'm saying, I want to see what this kid, I'm almost saying, let me see what he produces now, because now there is no excuse, right? You've gotten
1: all the first. If he plays poorly, what are you going to say? Now, it's a new coach. It's a new system, right?
0: No, I'm saying,
1: no,
0: you
1: I'm
0: will
1: asking.
0: Have, right, that, then, I, then what I would be saying, you knew what you no, got to you play got, last
1: but,
0: season.
1: But you're going to say, if he brings, he has a new head coach and he doesn't
0: and
1: play
0: and he's
1: well.
0: Had an entire full offseason to work with this new coach.
1: So no matter what, he got to learn the system.
0: No,
1: because
0: I would say
1: year.
0: That more applicable to, like, let's say a big time starter, right? Because now you got a whole new. You've been used to this system for 6 years, 5 years, or something, and that's a whole new thing. You have a whole opportunity now to prove this to a new coach, to get something, some reps going, and now it's like, all right, let's see. And all you got to do is improve. He ain't got to be Dan Marino. Improve.
1: Rob G, what you got?
0: What you got?
3: Dub, I can't say you're 100% right, but let me just say this. The guy ranked number 34, J.J. McCarthy, here's two quotes about him. See how they vary from Shedeur Sanders.
0: Watch this.
3: His toughness was a thing that really jumped out to me watching him play. If you have that, you always have a chance. Here's the other one. Former GM. He has tools, but he was coming out of the Michigan offense as NFL passer. He needed development, even though he had arm strength, was athletic.
0: Look at that.
1: And you know what? Go back and look at that game that he beat the Lions in Detroit and changed the course of their season.
0: If you want to bring up one game.
1: I am, because you don't have a Shedeur game.
0: No,
1: you
0: I have.
1: You don't have a Shedeur
0: game. I do have the second game.
1: No, you don't.
0: And that's what's funny. So J.J. McCarthy is the guy you move up. You trade
1: the Lions
0: picks.
1: Were 15-2. Hey, he went on the road.
0: You coming give off up a, picks.
1: Coming off an off day. Coming off an off week, Rob G.
0: You give. They were not 15-2.
1: No, coming off of 15-2.
0: No, why are you talking about they coming off of? They
1: I'm,
0: were not.
1: I'm talking about they were 15-2.
0: The Lions
1: year
0: wasn't
1: four.
0: Even a good team. They never going to make the postseason.
1: But they were 15-2.
0: So the guy who you move up, you get move picks to make 10th, who's supposed to be that guy.
1: All right, come
0: and
1: on.
0: Wasn't, so much so that you went and got another whole quarterback in Kyler Murray. Oh, but man, he's tough. See how they do? He's this. Come on. He look at his moxie.
1: All right, here we go.
0: Exactly.
1: Do the criticisms of Shedeur Sanders and the QB
0: it's that Justin Herbert stuff.
1: Feel personal
0: when they
1: as
0: like
1: Kelvin
0: you.
1: Thinks.
0: Oh,
1: he
0: man.
1: Thinks everything's personal when his guy stinks. Or are they real?
0: No, he can stink. They act like he stank. Two different things. The level of stinktivity.
1: 99 on Fox. We want to hear from you. It is the Odd Couple. Rob Parker, Kelvin Washington.
3: He's really tough. Look at that moxie. I mean, he's
1: and you know what you
3: time.
1: Need to do? Stick and stay.
2: Especially.
3: He just needs to develop, Alex. That's all. Give him a chance.
2: If you think he deserves a chance in the US of A. Is there a Black Panther party?
5: 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Right now. So watch us. Just search The Odd Couple.
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1: 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You don't have to search for us. And check that out. All right. Boston College, we're going to get to them in a little bit, too. They got some wild stuff happening there for their hoop coach. We'll tell you a little about that. We got last call coming up as well, so still a little bit left before we get off the mic. Let's get some calls, Rob. 877-99 on Fox. Little extra sauce on how they're critiquing Shador. Maybe I'm tripping. You can tell me I'm tripping.
3: You are tripping. You're a Shador fan, that's all.
1: No, man, come on. Just give him a chance, man. All right. Working hard. He's tough.
3: JR and Indy. Moxie. You're on the Odd Couple Fox Sports Radio. What's up, JR?
4: Hey, what's up, fellas? How you doing?
1: What up, what up?
4: Rob, you got to stop being the behold, bro.
3: What's that?
4: You really kill him. He knows what the behold is. You created the term. Come on, bro. Like, Shador has never gotten a good shake at anything.
3: What are you talking about? He played seven games last year.
4: Listen to me. I ain't talking about his actual play on the field because that's not what he's being judged by. He's being judged by assuming the personality of his dad who happened to be a great. You can't assume the personality of your dad who's a great and you're not a great. And then you're punishing for just doing that. They're not giving a fair shake.
3: What's not fair? He played terribly. He's one of the worst starting quarterbacks in the history of the NFL. Those are facts, not feelings. Those are facts. Those are facts.
4: J.J. McCarthy shouldn't even be in the league.
3: Yeah, okay. He beat the Lions.
1: He beat the Lions. You told me the Lions weren't even good. Stop giving them credit for being a non-playoff team. And you were Nostradamus.
3: That's what made them not be a playoff team was that win with J.J. McCarthy.
1: Don't act like it's the 15-2 Lions now all of a sudden.
3: James in Detroit, you're on the Odd Couple Fox
1: Tell him,
3: Sports
1: James.
3: Radio. What's up, James?
5: Hey, Kelvin.
1: Yo.
5: Before Shador started last year, y'all was saying the same thing. You ain't give him a chance. You got to get some rub.
3: Yep.
5: Give him a shade. You got all the pundits is fanboys.
3: Thank you.
5: Stephen A. Smith, Shannon Sharp. Who's hating on him? Because everybody that's on TV is pumping him up.
3: Thank you.
1: Did you just hear what Rob G just read? Did you hear the way they speak about him?
3: No, those are the people who evaluate football.
1: Can I do a you?
5: Them is anonymous James. People. The people with the life should be starting
3: yes.
5: last year. You talking about some anonymous people?
1: No, I'm not anonymous people. These are anonymous execs and GMs in the league. Yeah, don't act like they're random people.
3: But everybody else is banging the drum for him.
1: And everybody else ain't banging the drum. You ain't even banging the drum, and you 3 feet away from me.
5: He had a bad year, Kelvin.
1: No, I said that. But all I'm saying is he had a bad year in a bad circumstance, which is fine. I started off
3: he
1: with
3: was
1: that.
3: Bad. But there, one year, and they didn't even give him another chance.
1: I thought he was chosen, Rosen.
3: No, he was not. Justin in Bermuda. You're on the
1: Hang up on James next time. I'm going for you. Going for Rob Parker. Hang up on James.
3: No, Justin in Bermuda. You're on the Odd Couple Fox Sports Radio. What's up, Justin?
6: What's going on, you guys? Man, I haven't talked to you guys in a long time.
1: What up, man? How are you?
6: Yeah, man, still listening to the show. It's on around my daughter's bedtime, so I'm always trying to listen in when I can.
3: Well, we appreciate you. Thanks for the support.
1: Man.
3: Thank you.
6: Yeah, man. Kelvin, I'm sorry, man. Rob is 100% right.
1: Hang up for him, too!
3: No! Go ahead.
6: If Shador's name was anything else, nobody would even really care. Like, okay, Kelvin, let me give you an example, right?
1: Give me one.
6: I'm a Skins fan.
1: Okay.
6: Right? A few years back, they drafted Sam Howell in the fifth round.
1: Yes.
6: Everyone talked about him being maybe a first-round pick. They picked him up in the fifth round. He had more success in a bad Washington situation than Shador had his first year in Cleveland. And you haven't seen that man since.
1: No.
6: The NFL is the not-for-long league.
3: Yes.
1: No. So here's my counter to that. I don't disagree. My only point is, it feels like the way he is critiqued is harder
3: Why?
1: And harsher because
3: Based
1: of
3: on-

0: What? Based on what?
1: Because I just told you.
0: No, he's been getting
2: Kelvin because everybody wants to talk about him. Like you ain't heard nothing about these other guys because they just didn't play good and they got replaced. So if everyone stopped talking about Shedeur, then nobody will be criticized.
0: And the reason that
1: but
0: he's
1: that's
0: gotten,
1: proving my point that no. I'm saying he doesn't get it. So let's say this season he goes into. I don't have a clue what they're going to do because you owe Deshaun Watson all the money in the world. So you want to obviously play him, but also he hasn't been great and he's older.
0: Well, why shouldn't Shedeur, if he's that good, beat out a rusty old
1: Deshaun Watson?
0: Deshaun Watson.
1: Well, like, I just told you. I would move on from Deshaun just because the money, he hadn't been great, the
0: all
1: other
0: right,
1: stuff.
0: But
1: I
0: they
1: would
0: won't
1: move
0: do
1: on from
0: it.
1: Him, period.
0: That's because he didn't play well enough. If he played well last year, they would gladly
1: so
0: eat the money.
1: So what if he
0: they
1: plays well this year?
0: I don't see that happening. I just don't.
1: We need to find Rob G. There is your task for the next, you got a couple few weeks to put some type of metric where we can say like what good is, right? Because it's kind of, it can be vague. And we'll see if we like, if I think he can be that and if he doesn't think he can be that, where Shedeur is. So they'll do that. All right. On the other side, I talked about it. Boston College basketball team, they're specifically their coach having some issues with some other employees. We'll explain that in a moment. Right now, he is Steve DeSager. He is color coordinated because he's got on a blue shirt and some blue headphones out here in these streets.
3: Yankees just shut out the Cardinals 2-0. Solo homers from Jazz Chisholm and George Lombard Jr. Homered for his first major league hit just up from the minors. The Red Sox are winning again. 6 runs in the first, 6 in the sixth. Boston is up 13-2 over the White Sox now in the bottom of the seventh inning. The Braves lead is 4-2 now against Miami in the top of the ninth. The Royals are facing the Twins and All-Star pitcher Joe Ryan. Royals lead 5-1 in the bottom of the sixth. At Milwaukee, it's Brewers 4-2 over Pittsburgh, top of the seventh inning. On in relief in the seventh, Antonio Senzatella, just acquired by Milwaukee from the Rockies. The Dodgers at Cubs game is 1-1, bottom of the sixth at Wrigley. Kyle Tucker with a solo homer for LA in the second. Next inning, solo homer for the Cubs, Dansby Swanson off Tarek Skubal in his Dodger debut. Skubal with 5 innings, 5 strikeouts so far. Texas leads 2-0 against the Giants in the bottom of the fifth. Toronto's tied 2-2 at Houston in the bottom of the fifth inning. The game at Colorado is Rockies 5, Tampa Bay 5, bottom of the third. In this one, a grand slam from Liam Hicks of the Rays, ex of Miami. Freddie Peralta on the mound. He's given up 5 early runs, new pitcher from the Mets for the Rays. The two late games about to start, Detroit at Seattle, San Diego at Arizona. Rookie quarterback Carson Beck will start the exhibition opener for the Arizona Cardinals on Thursday against Carolina and quarterback Kenny Pickett. The Bears gave right tackle Darnell Wright a 4-year extension worth over $90 million guaranteed. The Ravens wide receiver Zay Flowers agreed to a 4-year extension worth $108 million guaranteed. The Atlanta Falcons gave running back Bijan Robinson a 3-year extension worth over $50 million guaranteed. In college football's preseason coaches poll, Ohio State is number 1, Oregon is number 2. Carlos Alcaraz withdrew from the Cincinnati Open. He's been out since April with a wrist injury. The U.S. Open starts on the 30th. Back to you.
1: Hey, Steve, thank you. Have a great night. It is the Odd Couple, Rob Parker, Kelvin Washington, on a Trash Talking Tuesday. It was a spirited one last hour, for sure. Real quick, before we get to the Boston College thing, we kind of talked about a little bit. Lombard, the young, tell me this Yankee, this young MLB bro.
0: Well, they brought him up. They sent Volpe down to AAA Wilkes-Barre Scranton. George Lombard Jr., their number one prospect, mm-hmm. finally gets called up in his major league debut. He gets first hit is a home run, major league home run. Can you imagine? 14th Yankee to do that in their debut. Get a home run, which is great for him. And he looks like a good kid. They're going to give him a shortstop. Yeah.
1: Yeah, man, that's got to be huge, man. Because it's, listen, I don't care. You and I, we ain't, you know, we're not pros. Rob G, everybody. But we all play sports. You all were that kid who wished you threw that game-winning touchdown, hit that big home run. You know what I mean? Hit that NBA, that last second shot, like all that good stuff. And to actually be able to, first of all, just the majors is put a period there.
0: It's huge. Right. How many guys get drafted and go to the minor leagues? Everybody doesn't make it to the major 100%. Leagues. It's hard.
1: Then you make it, then you're called up, and then you get a real at bat, and you got the pinstripes on, and you hit a home run, your pops and your mom there.
0: You'll never, guys.
4: His grandmother, according to Wikipedia, Posey. Yeah. Civil rights activist and Martin Luther King Jr. associate.
0: Wow. Okay.
4: If we don't get a feature on this young man, Rob, at MLBbro.com,
0: oh, no.
1: It don't get no more bro.
0: Can you go to the site right now He's already on Front Street. Are
4: he better
0: kidding?
4: Be. Okay, yeah.
0: He's on Front. Go to the site. I'm he's up.
4: Right I see Rob Parker, Rob Parker, Rob Parker. Okay, there he is. Oh, there you're right.
0: What,
4: MLB
0: right?
4: bro staff. Yankees top prospect, 21-year-old George Lombard Jr. goes yard for his first major league hit.
1: And now I need a full feature, though, because like you just mentioned, like he has full on, bro. But when your mom was running around with Martin Luther, I mean, your grandmother was helping Dr. King out, I need a full on break.
0: No, no. Very good. And, you know, good for MLBbro.com. That's why we're here.
1: Yeah. Getting somewhere.
4: I mean, it just sucks. I had to scroll down three different
0: Whatever, be quiet.
1: Well, let me see. Now I got to laugh, too.
0: What are you talking about? It ain't three, it's two.
4: The headline, Rob Parker's 40th year covering MLB.
1: You know, today... On this 40th year story, one time at the water cooler, talking about today?
0: Hey, no, it's only two. I mean, the 40th is one thing, and then there's another one.
1: MLB, bro, let me see.
4: Rob's banner of him covering MLB is like breaking news for the Scooble trade. It's like the entire phone.
1: No, I ain't going to lie, Rob, it's kind of crazy.
0: What?
1: Like one third of the whole page is telling me that it's Rob Parker's 40th year covering MLB.
0: Can you
1: don't
0: see
1: be
0: Lombard?
1: Looking at your own, look at your own website. You already know what's on there.
0: Can you see Lombard, right?
1: Yeah. All right, but look how much. Look at that. Ain't none of it there. There he is right there. None of that. Yankees prospect. That's a good one. MLB Bro Show podcast, the mixtape, son.
0: There you go.
4: See, and this is how I know that Rob Parker runs a PR firm instead of a news organization.
1: Okay, what else?
4: Later on here in the two-hole. Mookie Betts wants more. Four-time champ chasing fifth ring and immortality. No mention that he's been absolutely terrible
0: what?
4: This season.
0: What? It's in the story.
4: It's your Mookie Betts.
0: That's just the headline.
1: I'm actually shocked that it's not mentioned. Knowing you, Mr.
4: Where's
1: Anti-Dodger?
4: The objectivity, Rob?
0: It's in the story.
4: Uh-huh.
0: Read the whole story. You just read headlines.
4: That's all that matters here. Right. Taylor Trammell, I'm a great baseball player.
0: All right.
4: I thought it was coverage, Rob.
0: It is coverage. Coverage you can count on.
1: Yeah, I like this. We talked about James Wood and then C.J. Abrams dominating for the Nationals, so that's good. He got that out there, too. Go check out MLBbro.com.
0: It's nice. It's a nice-looking site. You got to give me that.
1: I ain't giving you nothing.
0: You know what?
1: No, it is. I told you that. There's a lot of you in my life, though.
0: Okay.
1: Look, I'm looking at you right now, and then I turn, and it's you, and it's just a lot of you in my life.
0: All right, that's going to be it after this year. All right. So, Rob G., Boston College has a new... Basketball
1: knew everything, apparently.
0: And some other new stuff.
4: Yeah, we're going to have to spill this over to the next segment because this is a crazy story. So Boston College basketball parted ways with their longtime broadcast team. No surprise. Right? No big deal. The only problem is their former radio analyst, Kevin Collins, told Awful Announcing on the record, quote, the reason that I was given why he was fired was that the new coach, Coach Murray, basically wants a whole new fresh coat of paint on the entire program and wants no remnants of the past around. So basically, he's alleging Boston College fired the radio broadcast team because they have a new basketball coach, and the new basketball coach doesn't like the idea of having anybody from the previous regime in the building.
1: Just say it. What we always joke about here, Rob, say it with your chest. I would rather they come out and say, hey, look, you know, it wasn't just about the coach, but we need a fresh new start. We want to start with everything. We're cleaning house. We're doing this. We're da-da-da-da. Listen, we haven't been great. We think this is our chance. I'd rather them stand on business and say it than opposed to everybody knows it. When you have a – listen, Rob, what do we talk about all the time? When you have announced – when you're in this business – you generally don't want to blast your previous boss because it's a small business, right? And this thing is, you know, you never know who's going to be somewhere else and hiring all that good stuff. So for you have announcers to come out and say, man, they doing this, they playing with us, they let us go because of this, that shows me how everybody in that community must know. So to me, just say it with your chest, own it. Like, this is clearly obvious what they're doing, and I'd rather that than you kind of, oh, no, we just don't know, it just happened to be. No, 13 years been doing a job. We're doing a job fine. You already, they talk about in the piece how they were kept trying to reach out to the coach. Couldn't. He wouldn't. Oh, he kept making excuses. Oh, he's not free today. I'll try another day. Well, he's not free today. Clearly, he already said, I don't want to have anything to do with anybody. So, to me, I'd just rather them stand on business.
0: Well, the bad part is, and two things. A, people identify with the announcer. They're longtime announcers. Yeah. It's a part of the program. You know, you've been listening to them for years. It becomes a part
1: the
0: of...
1: ups and the downs.
0: Exactly. Too. So that's a bad part. And the other one is... do you really want a coach who's so worried about the broadcasters and trying to have his narrative or his spin on everything if he goes out and hires two guys who are benevolent to him and owe him their job. They're going to be softer on him. Am I right? Mm-hmm. Like that's just natural. He hired me. He helped me get the job. Right. I can't rip him no matter how bad the team is. So whenever you start getting into that, I have a problem with it. I really do. Because I think the coach shouldn't be interested in that. And the organization for the last three coaches. Right. Do you see what I'm saying? Like, this is not – these guys didn't come with the last coach. That's different. If they were swapped out was their guys, I get that part.
1: They withstood regimes. Time.
0: Exactly.
1: And I'll give you an example. Ralph Lawler was with the Clippers for eons. Through the ups, through the bad, through the good, when they were better, when they were Lob City, the bad team. And my point is, like you mentioned, living here in L.A., I was unbiased. I didn't have a team when I moved here, just listening to the radio. And the fact of the matter is, you're listening to him, and you like you said, I love watching, hearing him call the games.
0: Can you imagine a manager coming in and saying, Vince Scully can't be here.
1: I want all my new guy.
0: Chick Kern can't be here. I don't care about how long
1: it just
0: been
1: doesn't. It doesn't make. It has no part to do with you recruiting.
0: And the ownership would never go for that. Yeah. Just what are you talking about?
1: It doesn't make sense for. There's nothing to do with recruiting. Nothing to do with gameplay. Like it just. It doesn't make sense how they affect business, because they have nothing to do with the gameplay and how you all have been able to succeed on the court. So, yeah, I just thought it was weak, and I thought it was weaker for them to make all these excuses.
0: So, the Cubs, did they score that run? So, they called them out at the plate.
1: Okay.
0: And then they reviewed it, Rob G? No? What happened?
4: The call of the plate was correct. The next batter had a bloop infield single.
0: Oh, okay. I was wondering because I saw that. So, it's 2-1 Cubs.
4: Yeah, your guy Scooble sucks.
0: Scooble's pitching 81 pitches. It's the bottom of the sixth.
4: Already giving up two runs in six innings. Are you kidding me?
0: Look at Rob G.
1: Rob G, that was so hard.
4: I thought this team broke baseball. They're going to lose again.
1: No, they're not going to lose.
0: If they lose again, that would be what, five in a row?
4: Five in a row.
0: Wow.
1: What you think? They're going to let him get to 100 pitches?
0: Yeah. I mean, it's August. They should be able to go.
1: Don't say, it was a little too aggressive. Have you watched baseball? Which I know you have. Yeah, but they don't be letting people pitch anymore.
0: Yeah. He's got 82 pitches, and it's the bottom of the sixth. So
1: that sounds about right when you pull him right now. This is exactly when they do it nowadays in baseball.
0: Or a three-run bomb here could be something.
1: It's possible. You know, home runs the last 24 hours been
0: going
1: crazy.
0: Every time we look
4: up. Why, Rob, always jump to the extreme? It could be a single line drive. No, it's going to be a 3-1 Jimmy Jack.
0: Well, am I right sometimes with the extreme?
1: At least he didn't say. And then what if he, throws his arm out and then they got to get Tommy John surgery
0: tomorrow?
1: What if
0: Jared Goff throws three picks in that game against Washington?
1: I told you, we're putting that on your tombstone.
0: I called it.
1: Putting that on your tombstone.
0: All right.
1: It is the Odd Couple. 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
5: One. Check them out. FS1.

0: It is closing time. I'm looking at Batman. Alex, is Michael Keaton the best Batman? Who's the best?
1: Ooh, that's a good question.
0: Christian Bale, no. Ben Affleck. Was it Adam West back in the day?
2: Oh, Adam West was great, but I would add Michael Keaton. Was I love that movie.
1: Me yeah. too.
2: I just love that. I
1: Keaton's think that's the best.
2: I think that movie with Jack Nicholson.
1: What about Arnold as Mr. Freeze?
2: No.
0: Nah.
1: Oh.
0: Nah, you could have frozen.

0: than I thought.
1: I just thought Jack Nicholson was tremendous.
0: Oh, he was fantastic.
2: As a Joker?
1: Yeah.
0: He was fantastic. And it's funny because he's great in a completely different way than Heath Ledger was great.
2: I love Heath Ledger.
0: Yeah. Like,
1: but that was too dark and demented for me.
0: What? We know you can't to watch it with
2: go
0: the
2: Go watch
0: light
2: the Joaquin
0: on.
2: One.
1: I couldn't watch it. I couldn't
0: yeah,
1: watch
0: that was,
1: that. That's too crazy for me.
0: Then Joaquin you don't want to watch The Joker. Like,
2: no, I'd say Joaquin, that one, that's like mental illness. Yeah.
0: You put an extra wah in that.
2: Joaquin Phoenix?
0: I ain't gonna lie, you put a little
2: Joaquin.
1: Yeah, we all went to that store at the mall. You put and roll.
0: Yeah, you put a little
2: I've been there, Rob. You been there?
1: Yeah.
2: They have a great
0: deal. You ain't been there. Yeah, you know good well he don't eat nothing but ballpark food and steaks. That's it.
2: Rob, what's the craziest left ballpark meal you've ever made for yourself? Like taquitos one night or something. What's the craziest thing you've made
0: yourself? The fact that taquitos are crazy. But for him, that would be crazy.
2: Yeah. Like just something you never thought you'd make for yourself and you did one time.
0: I'd even take out make and just say you ate, period.
2: Okay.
1: Like what? Just something crazy?
0: Yeah, like if
2: like, you don't like tacos.
0: You don't like tacos, right. Which you're not a human being.
2: But like what's the craziest thing that you've went and got yourself or made?
0: Indian food? Alex, hit me with the caution.
1: What? Indian food.
0: All right.
2: Is that
0: a crime? No, it's not. That's a crime. It's what your eyes said.
1: I'm sorry, Sagar. I'm not into Indian food.
2: We're dot over feather, Rob. Come on.
1: Wow.
2: Gosh. What?
0: Rob G. What up? What up? Because Rob G and I, me, Sagar, and Rob G, we're the foodies of the group.
2: What about like
0: Greek? Elijah too.
1: Huh?
2: Mediterranean?
0: Oh, I love it. That's my man.
1: I don't think I've ever been to that. Yeah.
2: Have you ever been to like a Korean barbecue?
1: All right. Maybe when I went to, when I go, I had couscous.
3: Food so nice they named it twice.
1: Yeah, couscous.
0: Wait, okay, Mendocino
1: like
0: farm.
1: Chicken and rice. That's like in. I went to Morocco. I had couscous.
2: Okay,
0: there you go. I don't know if that was chicken and rice.
2: That's cool.
1: Yeah, couscous.
0: That ain't chicken and rice.
1: Rob G.
2: I don't know.
0: Ain't that couscous is its own thing?
1: It? No, it's a different. Rob G. Can you look up couscous?
0: That's like saying, yeah, I had macaroni.
1: No,
0: it was
1: no,
0: like
1: no.
0: Chicken and rice.
1: It's like
0: no,
1: chicken and rice, but they make it their own way. Couscous.
0: Literally,
1: don't you remember that game
0: thing.
1: We used to play?
0: Couscous
1: duck. Couscous duck.
0: Couscous is its own.
2: Duck, duck, goose.
0: Let's get to the last call.

0: We do. Who do we have? I'm sorry. Tyron in Tennessee. On the Odd Couple, Fox Sports Radio. Tyron, what's up, buddy?
1: What up? Man, it's like this, man. Tadeusz Sanders ain't shown that he's one of the top 32 in the league, man. Kerry, you need to have your head examined, boss. I mean, I love you, man, but, man, you're always on the wrong side of these takes, man. Tadeusz is awful, man. He's a clown. Telling you, man. And see, the Cleveland Browns know this. This is why, and see, they taking this year, first of all. This is why they got this weak quarterback competition between Deshaun Watson, who's a has-been, and Shador, who's a scrub, because they know they ain't going to win no games, and they'll be right back up there picking toward the
0: That's
1: top.
0: That's right. They're trying to. There you go. Get the first
2: the
0: overall pick.
2: For Arch. All right. Appreciate it. Can't wait till this football season. He's talking about the wrong side of these things. Boy, I tell you. You can hang up on everybody today.
0: Wowzy,
2: hang
0: wowzy,
2: up on them all.
0: Wowzy.
2: You came out of it the last hour. And if you don't listen to the Odd Couple tomorrow, this is for you.
3: Ow. Ow. 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
20: The Cubs are leading the Dodgers 2-1 in the bottom of the seventh. New L.A. starting pitcher Tarek Skubal allowed the two runs in six innings. He had six strikeouts, but the Cubs took the lead on an infield single in the sixth. Milwaukee's winning again, 4-2 over the Pirates in the top of the ninth. The Brewers have the best record in the majors. A win tonight puts that record at 70-43. The Angels had the worst record in the major leagues. They lost 3-1 at Baltimore. Mets were 6-2 winners at Cleveland. Cincinnati sent the A's to a sixth straight loss, 5-4, with two runs in the eighth, both on wild pitches. Washington has lost seven straight, got shut out

0: 5-0 at Philadelphia. The Yankees shut out St. Louis 2-0. George Lombard Jr. homered for his first major league hit. Boston won again. 6 straight victories for the Red Sox, whipping the White Sox 14-2. Atlanta won its 6th game in a row, 4-2 over the Miami Marlins. I'm Steve DeSager.
1: Crank it. It's Jason Smith.
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3: 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That's Jason.
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10: Yeah, buddy.
2: We had the trade deadline.
10: Yeah.
2: It is over. LeBron picked his team.
10: Yeah.
2: It's over.
10: Mm-hmm.
2: The World Cup was incredible.
10: Yeah.
2: It is over.
10: Now there's lawsuits.
2: The Knicks still are the champions in the NBA. Wanted to make sure to get
10: that. It's over.
2: But that's past.
10: Yeah.
2: They are still the champions. It is now time for football. We've checked all the boxes.
10: Yeah.
2: Everything else. We make sure. Okay, this is good. Nope, this is good. No, this is part of our summer. This is part. Nope, this part. Boxes are checked. It's time for football. It is time for football.
10: So, did you do your rankings today? I mean, I started playing with some fantasy football fun today.
2: No, I went and did my rankings of Geno Smith, where he ranks as in 7-on-7 and 11-on-11 drill so far.
10: Okay, good.
2: That's what I spent the day.
10: I mean, yeah. If you're going to run those stats, I mean, you'll be my guy and my go-to for that line of frivolity.
2: Do we have a Geno Smith guy that can tell? Oh, that's Jason. Yeah, he's got all that. However, we got Jason Lock and Four coming up in about 15 minutes. All kinds of, we had so much NFL stuff tonight. Bijan Robinson gets paid. You're not going to believe who the worst quarterback in the NFL is. All kinds of great stuff.
10: Wait, you just said camp. Geno. You spoiled it already.
2: No. Geno is not the worst quarterback in the NFL, according to coaches and personnel men. He is not the worst quarterback in the NFL.
10: This is the biggest day of Mike Sando's career and life. I've heard his name 900 times. If I got paid a nickel, I could buy a cup of coffee at this point.
2: Sure.
10: And I barely listened to the radio today. I was off doing 100 other things, but his name kept popping up because people were mad about it. Every ranking. It's like every fan base decided they wanted to chime in on his rankings today.
2: So, that's a very big deal, and you're not going to believe who the worst quarterback in the NFL is. But with all of that to say, but first, Scooble.
10: Scooble. Right?
2: I mean, obviously the biggest story in the world, the sports world, the last few days.
10: He ruined everything.
2: Scooble is a Dodger. Yes, it's all
10: rain. They had the banner, but it was upside down.
2: Speaking of upside down, but right now, Tarik Skubal is set to leave this game a loser. His first start right now, John Paul Morosi is there. We had him on last night. He's covering the game for TNT. The Cubs have just taken a 3-1 lead over the Dodgers in the bottom of the seventh. Everybody's favorite former Met, Pete Crow Armstrong, with an RBI to make it a 3-1 lead. Skubal had left the game already. He went 6 innings, 6 strikeouts, but the Cubs did ding him for 2 runs. And right now, if this final fits and the Dodgers are 6 outs away, Tarik Skubal's first start with the Dodgers will last in a loss.
10: Oh, no. Sky's dun, dun, dun, dun. Does this vindicate everybody? I mean, do they feel better at this? I mean, I don't know what it means. I mean, he pitched well. 6 innings, the 2 runs, a homer for Swanson, and then a chopper after a great play at the plate, literally right before it, from little Tommy Edmond, gunning down Suzuki at home plate. No, little chopper, not fast enough to get the throw to home. And the run scored to make it a 2-1 game. But pitched well, got some great help from the defense. So the Dodgers giving you some great returns there.
2: But, again, all the stuff you had just said, and this goes into the big point.
10: Yeah.
2: This goes into the big point that people miss about sports, about baseball, about trading for a great player, is that with all of it to be said, take it all into account. Scooble's a Dodger. Why are we even playing? They're ruining baseball. The Dodgers and any team in Major League Baseball especially is still beatable when you get to the playoffs. We are 2 months away from the playoffs, and the best teams get in and the hottest team wins it. That's kind of how it goes. And the last couple of years, quite honestly, the Dodgers should have gone home. Okay, 2 years ago, they had to have the greatest bullpen game in the history of the world to avoid elimination against at the hands of the Padres, who had played those first three games like they just wanted to not just beat the Dodgers, but take their lunch money and steal their cars. Like, that's how bad they wanted to win. And all of a sudden, the Dodgers get this incredible bullpen game. They win. They beat the Mets in the NLCS, and they go on and win the World Series. But you're talking about they were one bullpen game away from going home in the first round of the playoffs. You want to go to last? And then, by the way, let's not forget that in the sixth inning, or twice in the World Series against the Yankees had them on the ropes. All they had to do is not give up a walk-off Freddie Freeman grand slam in game one of the World Series. It happened. All they had to do was not melt down in the sixth inning and not field a ball in game five against the Dodgers. It happened, or that series would have gone six, and who knows what happens. So the Dodgers were still close to going home. Now you go to last year. They needed a home run in the top of the ninth inning in game seven from Miguel Rojas. Not from Otani. Not you, Freeman. And not any of these high-priced guys, not Mookie Betts. And no, they needed a Miguel Rojas home run to keep this thing alive, or they were going to lose to the Blue Jays. Like, that's absolutely ridiculous, right? So they could have gone home easily in each of the last 2 years. Now, I know what you're saying is, yeah, but they didn't. Okay, yeah, you're right. They did not go home. But you look at the things we talked about here in the last couple of, in the last few minutes. What won those games we're talking about for the Dodgers? Bullpen games by guys that aren't even on the roster anymore from 2 years ago, right? Miguel Rojas, who was like, really, Rojas? Really? Miguel Rojas? Really? He's still playing? So understand that when it gets to this point in baseball, the Dodgers are beatable. What spending money and doing this, it buys you contention. It buys you the postseason. But if you're not the hottest team, hottest teams come in, and you know you have two starting pitchers that are red hot. Good luck, right? Because they're going to wind up just knocking the ball, just knocking you guys out. Hey, all of a sudden we're down 2-0, and now we're 2 days away from seeing that guy again. So that's how it goes. And for all this talk at the Dodgers, they're going to lose five in a row now. They're down now 4-1 to the Dodgers in the bottom of the seventh inning. This is going to be their fifth straight loss, two to the hands of the Cubs, who they may see again in the postseason. So to think that all of a sudden, yeah, this is baseball, right? Baseball is different than NBA. No one is going to be able to go and continue to say, hey, we have the entire best. We're going to take everybody, all the best players, and go. And you can't do it. Right? You can't do it. Right? Same thing. Football, best teams get in, but how many times have we seen a team number one seed lose in the NFC Championship game or lose the week before the NFC Championship game? Right? It happens all the time. The two best teams from the conferences rarely play each other in the Super Bowl. But baseball, it happens, right? Baseball, it happens. Baseball, you see the upsets. The other sports, yeah, the cream, but baseball, you get that in the playoffs. And I know the Dodgers have won, and it's all doom and gloom, but you see how close they were to going home the last couple of years, and that can easily happen again this year. You have no idea. You could get to October, and Scooble might be the only starting pitcher they have. You don't know what Otani's going to be able to do. Robleski, with the innings limit he's going to be hitting. You don't know how Blake Snell is going to be. All of a sudden, you could be down to Scooble and a bullpen game, and then bring Scooble back on 4 hours rest and try to win a baseball game. That's how baseball goes. The Dodgers can still lose.
10: It'll be him and the rubber-armed Yamamoto, because remember how he came and had to win back-to-back days in that World Series, right? Pitched six innings one day. Oh, come back. We need you for 2 2/3 the next. So, I mean, it's just the chaos factor is certainly there. Yeah, you can buy yourself out of mistakes. You can build what is on paper a super team that would win any fantasy league. But you get between the white lines and crazy things happen, right? The Yankees World Series, we were on air as that stuff was going on, our mouths agape, a jaw hitting the desk as we're watching some of that unfold, particularly the Judge play, right? And then last year, just the convergence of events, the chaos, the every string that Dave Roberts pulled. I mean, the guy had a horseshoe tucked somewhere. That's just the way it worked out. But it allows everybody else to have the narrative of like, well, they're this unstoppable force. We talked about it a little bit yesterday with the years that they failed before that. You had the COVID bubble title that many don't want to recognize based on how long the season was. Okay, fine. And then you go back to 1988. That's a long time since Kirk Gibson was running around or limping around or whatever you're calling that, going around the base paths. But it's just that idea of if you get into the postseason, that's why it was exciting. And we talked about it. You can find it in the podcast from yesterday's show that a lot of these big market teams at least took some swings. Maybe they're check swings. Maybe they don't have grandiose impact overall. But at least everybody came out and threw a few jabs in the process. And for the Dodgers, they landed the big fish. For tonight, Cubs fans are getting ready to line Wrigleyville drinking to his demise.
2: Now you're also getting a little bit you're a little bit of Southsider there. A little bit of Southsider.
10: Oh, I'm complete Southsider. No, but like Murphy's Bleachers had their signage up. People were there with their signs and plenty of extra terms. Man on the street. If you go and search anything from any of the Chicago media outlets that were out here interviewing Cub fans, because you know they were very, very excitable as the Dodgers were coming to town and certainly to have this opportunity to go after Skubal. It was spicy, to say the least.
2: I mean, look, if you want to sit back and say, okay, I get what you're saying, but how are you going to do there? The champs, you see what they've done for the last 10, 12 years. Okay, really, I mean, realize that this Dodger dynasty is kind of a Johnny come lately, because look, how many years have they gotten as far as they did and they didn't have enough no matter what they did?
10: Well, Dave Roberts was a guy that year after year, you know, we were talking about whether he needed to be the guy that only went A to B.
2: Yeah, I mean, look, we see him get in the playoffs. You see them get far, but then Kershaw would hit the seventh inning of a big game and mm-hmm. the Dodgers would lose, right? I mean, it that shows you the fine line between winning and losing. No matter how great you are, you can still go home and scratch your head. How did the Dodgers not win a World Series until 2020? And then you didn't win again until, I mean, they've been running the NL West now for nearly 15 years. Like this has been a pretty dominant run that unlike we've seen as far as one division in baseball in a long, long time. But that's how narrow the margin is. And to realize, okay, yeah, well, it's really just the last 2 years, but we're used to them winning. We're used to them getting there. So I completely get it. But the whole baseball is ruined thing, it's like baseball's different from all the other sports, right? And sometimes it's easy as saying, that's baseball, Susan, right? That's baseball. But that really is the truth, that things happen in the playoffs, and all of a sudden a team that looks like it is just hot knife through butter winds up going home. Yeah. I mean, the upsets in baseball, if you go back and look and say, okay, let's look at the NBA final, the Stanley Cup final, the Super Bowl, and the World Series. Look at the teams playing in this and go back just 25 years. You are going to see the most, how do I say this? I can't say non-favorite because you get to the World Series, you get to the final, you're good. But I would say if you want to look at the non-dominant teams, the greatest number of non-dominant teams that are in the finals of all sports, most of them will be in baseball. Right, you're going to get the best teams in the NBA. They're going to be there, right? Okay, the best NHL. Yeah, you can. Okay, you see a little bit of weirdness here and there. You get a hot goalie, but the playoffs are a marathon in the NBA and the NHL. You get the best teams there at the end. The NFL, yes, you do, but you generally get the best team. You generally get at least one, the best team in football, the second best team, the best team, one best team in a conference there. And if they lose, hey, okay. I mean, you win your way there. But baseball, you see, oh, man, I remember that Rangers-Cardinals World Series, right? I remember how, you know, so-and-so. I remember the Blue Jays getting to the World Series last year. Okay, all right, Blue Jays got there. So it happens more in baseball than anywhere else. It It's baseball is just a different animal, and it's hard to explain any more than that. But that's really the best way to look at it. Go back and look at all. Go back to 2000. Go back to 2000. And go. Oh yeah, here are the non-dominant teams that made it to the World Series, and it's bigger than any other sport.
10: Well, just look at where we're at really quickly since 2013. Right, the Dodgers have had five seasons where they won 100 or more games. How many times they were in the World Series in any of those seasons, Jason Smith? Zero.
2: Zero. Oh, I was going to hit a buzzer.
10: I'm sorry.
2: I hit a buzzer. Zero.
10: I didn't know you had a buzzer.
2: You got to let me hit a. You got to let me hit a buzzer.
10: I gave it a three count. I fear dead air.
2: I buzzer. Like, and no deal. No.
10: Go back. Lost NLCS. Lost NLDS. Lost NLDS. NLCS. World Series. All right, we'll talk about cheating in 2017. 2019, lost NLDS. Then you win the World Series. Lost NLCS. Lost Division Series. Lost Division Series. And then back-to-back World Series. I mean, you had three straight years where they went out early, and you're looking around going, what the hell, man? That was a one-and-done with the dominant stacked team that they have. And now that they won two in a row, everybody's up in arms. Like, yeah, just get your squad, write your congressman, tell your owner to actually spend some of the money that they get from the rev share, the ticket sales, and everything else they've got going on.
2: 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Again, realize this can happen. Dodgers are three outs away from losing Scooble's first game. Cubs up 4-1 as they come to bat in the bottom of the eighth. So we'll keep you updated on this, but it is time for football coming up next. All the big stories from training camp, what we've seen after the first week, is the worst quarterback in the NFL really who we're going to say it is? All that and more coming up next right here. 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
2: 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Check it out. Mike and I love putting this content out for you every single night. Well, bottom of the eighth inning, Edwin Diaz has given up two runs so far for the Dodgers. Cubs lead the Dodgers in Tarik Skubal's first start, 5-1. So barring a big ninth, Skubal's going to get an L. Freddy Peralta also likely going to get an L. Not a great day for pitchers in their first game with new teams. However, it is time to talk football. Joining us now on the hotline, longtime NFL insider, check.

0: him out. Sports Illustrated, big play. It is a guy who now, living in Baltimore, is in charge of raising money on a GoFundMe to pay Zay Flowers' salary. It is Jason Lockenfor. What's happening, Jay?
1: What's going on, gentlemen? Hope you're well. Happy training camps.
2: Let's go.
0: Yeah, I mean, everybody's getting paid today, right? Zay Flowers got paid. Bijan Robinson got paid. That Flowers contract, boy, whew, that's a big one.
1: Yeah, I don't know. I think we need to really see the fine print here. I think if you're going to look at it from a Ravens perspective, and when it all comes out in the wash and we see what the real money is and what's inflated, you know, he had a fifth-year option coming up at $28 million. I think he's going to end up being a $30 million receiver, which is T. Higgins territory. It's not Jamar Chase. I think now you can do funny money math, and you could look at it from an agent's perspective, and we could start getting in new money this and new money that. But here's the deal. He had $30 million guaranteed. He had $3 million guaranteed to him this year, and he had about $28 million guaranteed to him on the fifth-year option. And so I had smart people telling me all along he'll be lucky if he gets $70 million fully guaranteed on top of that $30. That's about the best he'll do. Well, they're saying it's 108, right? So there you go. So, and I think when we, again, get down to brass tacks and see what the Ravens will pay him for the totality of the years in which they own him on a, you know, own his services on a per year basis, I think the math is going to be not the 35 people are talking about, but much more like a 30. And he had that coming to him in a fifth-year option. So if you're him, you take the security, you take the bird in hand, and certainly this is generational wealth. He had five touchdowns last year. That was 32nd among wide receivers. Since he came into the league, I think he's 45th in red zone targets, and or 45th in end zone targets, and 42nd in red zone targets. He doesn't show up there a lot. There's a lot of great things for them. He had 1,200 yards last year, and he probably can get that again. And I think he'll be a focal point in this offense, and he's a really good football player. But the idea that they were going to have to pay him like an elite number one wide receiver, I've been writing for weeks on SI that that's not going to be the case when it all comes to pass. And if I'm him, I'm taking this deal too. Lamar Jackson might not be there in a year. Declan Doyle might not be a great offensive coordinator. We don't know. We're going to have to find out. Zay Flowers might be the only dude who other teams have to really worry about in the passing game. We'll have to see how these rookies come along. I think Mark Andrews is cooked. Like, so if I'm Zay Flowers, I'm absolutely taking that contract as well. But I
2: moving over to Atlanta, 3 years, $75 million extension. Bijan Robinson, with Penix / Tua as the QBs, does he break James Wilder's 492 touch total from 1984?
1: That's interesting. Yeah. I mean, at this point, you got it. He's a fixed cost. You know what he's going to be moving forward. I don't know that they have a quarterback right now. They might just want to play Wildcat football with him.
2: Yeah, at this point. Let's go.
1: If my options are Tua at this stage and Penix whenever he comes back, he's such a special player, and I'd really love to see him put in a situation that fully taps into everything he can do and like really sort of allows him to flourish. And I don't think he's had that from a conceptual standpoint with the people he's worked with. He certainly hasn't been in offenses that were highly functional. You know, he had Cousins coming back off of surgery and he couldn't move. He's had Penix and fits and starts. So I feel for him in terms of, I think a lot of people maybe don't realize just how special he is. And he and Gibbs were going to get paid, and they were going to get paid before we got too deep into training camp. And they were going to kind of reset some things at that position, and that's what we're seeing.
0: You know, and you mentioned the quarterback situation, and all the big quarterback derbies we thought we were going to get in the summer here, we're really not, right? We already know that nothing's going to happen, and Cousins is going to start for now over Fernando Mendoza. And really, in Atlanta, if Michael Penix Jr. is still weeks and weeks away from working 11 on 11, like as long as Tua can stand up, like he's going to be the starter. So all of a sudden, like I think that's going to solve itself for them over the course of the next couple of weeks.
1: Yeah, I mean, they got to sort this Tua back thing out and hope that that's not anything sort of recurring or whatever. I think their team is, Nick Stefanski's got his hands full. But yeah, I mean, like, even the Rams backup quarterback, I think it's going to be Stetson Bennett. I don't think they're in a super rush to put Simpson out there and see what that would look like. There's, I guess, a few other backers. The Steelers thing to me is kind of interesting because there's a lot of people in that organization who I trust who've been telling me, you know, Will Howard. And you know, I think they know what Mason Rudolph is. So, you know, the preseason games there will be a little bit interesting. But yeah, there's not a lot of palace intrigue atop these depth charts at that position.
2: Well, how jacked up are you for Thursday, though? I mean, our first days, we get to see some Carson Beck out there. Let's go.
1: Yeah. I mean, I don't, jacked up is a little extreme, but
2: okay, I'm trying.
1: Yeah. But it's good. It's a long off season, and hey, we don't even know how much longer we're going to have preseason football, right? Whenever we get these 18 games, who knows? We might be down to one or just a whole bunch of, you know, these, what do they call them, the joint practices. But yes, I'm glad it's back. I will be partaking. And I think Beck is kind of interesting. Because even with the more money they gave Jacoby Brissett, like if a situation arises in season and somebody, you know, thinks they're a Jacoby, they lose a quarterback and they think that Jacoby Brissett is going to be the difference. I do think Arizona, that Beck's going to show enough that Arizona's going to want to look at him a little bit this year, before they go ahead and draft somebody next year.
2: But Jason plus Lundgren. 1.5 then on Thursday.
0: Is that what you're telling me? Is that what
1: you said? 1.5
2: Yes. Him over Kenny Pickett.
1: I haven't again, but
0: waiting all day to talk to you about this, Jay. Jason Lockenfor, NFL Insider, with us. Now, you had a front row to John Harbaugh for his entire run in Baltimore. Today at Giants practice, little bit of a dust-up. Jackson Dart scores a touchdown in red zone period, throws the football at the helmet of the closest defender, Greg Newsome. A bunch of defensive players got in Dart's face, and, you know, Harbaugh had to say, look, I wasn't really impressed about what's going on. So dealing with Jackson Dart being this kind of, you know, quarterback and trying to make sure Cam Scadaboo isn't doing backflips all the time, like, is Harbaugh the right guy for these guys? Because these are the two players that have taken the job. Like, they are the face of the New York Giants, Dart and Scadaboo. These are
1: the
0: guys.
1: The energy source, yeah.
0: Is he the right guy to be able to run this? Or is every day going to be, oh, man, I wonder what's going to happen today?
1: Well, I can tell you this. The New York media market is so million miles from Baltimore. I know you can get there, you know, in two hours and 10 minutes on a solid train. But in terms of the way things are covered and dissected, and the amount of edge that's brought to it, that I think is good and I think is natural, he hasn't faced that. Yeah, that level of media competition among the scribes and among the broadcasters and what that brings out. So I think that's going to be a shock to his system. And I do think on the offensive staff, you know, Nagy's a little set in his ways, and Greg Roman is sure as hell set in his ways. And so, is that one where they maybe needed a young buck who speaks their language, who can connect to them in a different way and maybe reel them in a different way? That's an interesting dynamic. I think they've got that guy on defense in Denard Wilson, but I don't think he's got to deal with the personalities and the interpersonal sort of drama and BS and these sort of larger-than-life or wannabe larger-than-life figures, sports figures in the Big Apple. He can coach. He's better than any coach they've had there in a long time, and he will establish some guardrails. But I think that these guys are going to push his buttons a little bit too.
2: Jason, we enamored with lists and trying to rank stuff all across the board, best movies and everything else. Today was the big quarterback ranking, in all the execs, coaches, whatever. Is Shedeur Sanders the worst quarterback in football?
1: I don't know, man. Like, how many other things.
2: Yeah, they cut it off at 35, so he was among those receiving votes.
1: I mean, we don't really know that much about him. When I have done these exercises in the past, you know, unless you have met a certain criteria, sample size, I would just go with incomplete, you know what I mean, or not enough data, because it's just, there's just so much projection involved.
2: Should they have just said the Jets instead?
1: Well, maybe. I mean, look, he's got an uphill battle for a lot of reasons. And absolutely, some of it is of his own making. But do I think he's the, could be the best quarterback there, which, again, that's not a setting the bar super high. And all of a sudden, there's this, I am catching, everybody's got Dylan Gabriel fever now, like, because he's not playing actual football. Like, when you're that, when you're a wee little guy like that, you know, take it from me, a wee little guy, like, that's great when everything's hermetically sealed. Again, clearing a low bar, that he will prove to be the best quarterback that they have under contract right now. Where that slots him into the greater pantheon of quarterbacks, it's certainly on the back end, and it may be in the 30s. But I'd rather have him than Deshaun Watson, especially when you factor in the money.
0: He's on Twitter at Jason Lockenfora. That is at Jason Lockenfora. Check him out. Sports Illustrated, all the latest, again, on his Twitter page. Again, just search Jason Lockenfora's name. Check him out as well on Big Play. Jay, as always, buddy, appreciate it, man. We'll talk to you next week. We'll have games to talk about.
1: There we go. We'll be back. Thanks, gentlemen.
2: Let's go. See you, Jason. He's like, I got to go to work.
0: Preseason football. Preseason football. I, this is how much I miss football. I'm ready to bet. Let's go.
2: Carson Beck. Kenny Pickett. Come on now.
0: I'm watching all 22 on Carson Beck in the national championship game. Ready to bet him for the first game with the Cardinals.
2: I love it.
0: Oh, boy. Exit out by the Fresca. Exit Swollen Dome. The Jason Smith Show with my best friend, Mike Harbin. Always great stuff from Jason Lockenfora. Time now to find out what's trending in the wide world of sports from someone who's been called the Carson Beck of Fox Sports Radio. Don't expect to see a lot of him on Thursday night either. It's Steve DeSig.
3: Yeah, I am not starting on Thursday. That's for sure.
0: Off on Thursday. Like, you're off. That's why you're
3: correct.
0: Off on Thursday.
3: Yeah. Off to
2: that
3: Cowboys
2: just means he's
3: camp.
2: Not starting.
3: Quarterback Carson Beck, rookie, will start the exhibition opener for the Cardinals Thursday against Carolina, and quarterback Kenny Pickett. Arizona will rest its top two QBs, Jacoby Brissett and Gardner Minshew. Beck was a third-round selection. The Atlanta Falcons gave running back Bijan Robinson a three-year extension worth over $50 million guaranteed. He'd been a hold-in at camp, just like Detroit's Jahmyr Gibbs. Falcons edge rusher Jalen Walker likely suffered a torn ACL in practice. The Bears gave right tackle Darnell Wright a four-year extension worth over $90 million guaranteed. They'd already picked up his fifth-year option. Ravens wide receiver Zay Flowers agreed to a four-year extension worth $108 million guaranteed. He had 1,200 yards receiving for them last year, 37% of Baltimore's total. Eagles wide receiver Devontae Smith missed practice today with a hamstring injury, as did Philadelphia rookie Mekhi Lemon. Packers defensive lineman Micah Parsons says it's very realistic that he'll be back for Week 6 against Dallas. He's coming back from last year's torn ACL. Dolphins president and CEO Tom Garfinkel stepped down. In college football's preseason coaches poll, Ohio State is number one. Carlos Alcaraz withdrew from the Cincinnati Open. And in baseball, the Dodgers have just lost their fifth game in a row. The Cubs beat them 5-1. New Dodger pitcher Tarek Skubal allowed two runs in his six innings of work, six strikeouts, first start with his new team. And at AAA, in, they say, his final rehab start, pitcher Blake Snell of LA allowed three runs in 3 2/3 innings, four walks. If all's well, he could return to the Dodgers next week. LA pitcher Tyler Glasnow threw two scoreless innings at A ball today. But at the major league level, the Dodgers' record since July 1st, 13-14. Milwaukee beat Pittsburgh 4-2. The Brewers have the best record in the majors overall, 70-43. As for the Giants, They're at Texas, a team that's lost six in a row, and Texas is leading going to the ninth, 4-2 over San Francisco. Houston has won 7-2 against Toronto. The Blue Jays starting pitcher Trey Yesavage left with a sore knee. Kansas City and Atlanta with wins. Braves have won six straight. Boston won its sixth in a row, 14-2 over the White Sox. The Yankees shut out St. Louis 2-0. George Lombard Jr. homered for his first major league hit. Philadelphia shut out Washington 5-0. That's seven straight losses for the Nationals. And Washington All-Star outfielder James Wood was placed on the IL with a strained oblique. Cincinnati won with two runs in the eighth, both on wild pitches. 5-4 over the A's, who've lost six in a row. Victories for Baltimore and the Mets. You referenced Tampa Bay. They did have ex-Met Freddie Peralta as their starting pitcher tonight. He allowed seven runs in 3 2/3. It is Colorado 7-5 over Tampa Bay.
0: Now wait, Steve. You have to go back here. Team with the that's undefeated since the trade deadline, New York Mets.
3: That's right.
0: Cleveland, their former pitcher, Freddie Peralta. I got to be right. I want you to make sure you're right about
3: that's
0: that.
3: A win for the New York Mets. Yeah, who?
0: That's right.
3: It wasn't that long ago, maybe over a year ago on this show, it was a constant, I'm sorry, anchor, who is the best team in Major League Baseball, best record in yeah, that would be the Mets at the time.
0: It's been a long time since that.
3: It seems like a long time. It's actually
0: been so
3: not.
0: Long. It's been so long the Knicks won the title.
3: That Rockies lead is bottom of the seventh against the Rays, 7-5. And Detroit is shutting out the Mariners 3-0 in the fourth. Padres up 6-0 at Arizona at the end of three. Back to you.
0: Thank you, Steve-O. Jason Smith, Mike Harmon, live from the Fox Sports Radio Studios. Coming up next, we have a big double barrel story coming in from a big football poll that was released today. That's coming up next right here. Jason Smith, Mike Harmon, this is Fox Sports Radio.
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0: LeBron picked the team now. Yeah, it's time for football. Big football night tonight. Thanks to Jason Lock and Four for stopping by a few minutes ago. We got more NFL coming up in a few minutes. But today, a big day in college football because we got the first coaches poll. Top 25 teams in the college football coaches poll was released today. Syracuse number, Ohio State number one, followed by Oregon, Georgia, Texas, and Notre Dame. Those are your top five. Wait a minute. We're the defending champs. Well, that's take number one. Indiana sits at sixth overall right now, just behind Notre Dame, just ahead of Miami. And when I saw this, I said, great. This is going to be Kurt Cignetti now. It's going to be a month or however, you know, whatever it is till the first game, another 3 weeks till the first game of just look at them disrespecting us. They don't even make my order at Chipotle the right way anymore. It's what have you done for me lately? How are, look at us at numbers that no one is going to use this as bulletin board more than Kurt Cignetti is here, the defending champs, and we're clocking them in at number six.
1: Well, I mean, look, we have the story. They were disrespected by not being disrespected. That was Liam Cohen when it came to all of the regression talk and the pictures of Caleb Williams and everything going on with the Bears. Like, we won 13 games. Tell us how bad we're going to be. We need some bulletin board material. And Ben Johnson just laughed at him. Cignetti just seems to be a guy that'll he'll have his one or two terse comments about it, and he'll move on. I mean, to some degree, you have to wonder how much. Now, they're only returning 10 starters. A lot of movement, obviously. Mendoza's off to the Raiders. But how much of it is the, well, it's Indiana. And if it had been another defending champ, they would have just been put in as number one with the old Ric Flair mantra, to be the man, you have to beat the man.
0: See, I always like, you know who had a great take on that? With Mel Kiper Jr., who I did a bunch of shows with at ESPN for a long time. Mel's a great dude. We talk, you know, 10 years. Almost 10 years I talked to Mel, you know, a couple times a week. His idea was always whoever the defending champion is should start the next year at number one and stay number one until they lose. Like he said, I think that's the best way to do it, the fairest way. You won last year, you come in as the number one team in the country. Obviously, if you're good and you're still winning, you stay number one. If you lose, you lose. But the defending champ should always come in at number one. And I thought, yeah, that's pretty – I could dig that. I dig that. You're number one until somebody beats you. I like that.
1: Well, you got the belt, right? It's a 24/7 championship. Come and take it from me.
0: Now, the other part of it is this, and this is what I look and I go, you know – this is going to get me sick of the SEC way quicker. So the SEC has 9 teams in the top 25. That's the most, right? When obviously the SEC loves to talk about how great they are, the Big Ten is better than the SEC. All you have to do is look at the last few national champions, and you see that that's the case. But the SEC just whines and complains so much about how we're still the best, we're still great. Like, I wonder if half of the SIDs who ever wound up voting in this poll just said, you know what, let's just put a bunch of SEC teams in there just so I don't have to hear them complain about how they're underrepresented in the top 25 and we need more teams in the playoff and all. I don't want to hear them in the middle of August while I'm on vacation talk about how we're the best conference and how do you only have 6 teams? How we have as many as the ACC here? We need to break away. We need to, like, let's just put them with 9 teams so they can just shut up for 3 weeks. We get 3 weeks apiece. Because honestly, I've had it with the SEC in there talk about how great a conference they are. I've kind of had it with that. So I really wonder if this was, hey, let's just have a nice, easy summer. It's hot already. Let's just let them worry about other stuff. Let's make sure they got 9 teams. Is that the most teams? Okay, great. They can't really complain about not being number one. We're fine. Ohio State, that's great. Let's just make sure they got 9 teams in there so I can have a nice vacation.
1: And then we go through and how much, you know, how many big teams they're going to play. We've been talking about the renewal of some of these rivalries down the road when coaches have long been fired or moved on to other jobs. But for this process, I just like that for forever it was the SEC is the greatest conference, and that's how they tagged themselves because of the titles being won. And then as soon as they weren't winning titles, it became about other rankings and other metrics, and the goalposts got moved.
0: Like Jerry Jones, how he merits success with the Cowboys.
1: Well, I mean, long ago he turned into the brand of Jerry Jones and all that is Dallas. right? I mean, the fact that they're talking about actually winning this year is a nice return to grassroots and actually talking about the football team, right? The greatest offense there is.
0: Yeah, we'll see.
1: Well, I don't know. No, I just like that it's not about, hey, look at these great games we're going to host here, or how many sold out concerts, you know, what a venue we have here in Dallas. No. It's back to brass tacks of my man wants to win again.
0: Yeah, it's great. Well, you should always, it's the Cowboys. You should always want to win.
1: Well, but there's it was always lurking in the underbelly. Now it's back out for all of us to see. Jerry and the hubris. That's what we need.
0: Oh, man, I'll tell you. I'm okay with Jerry, but the SEC, I'm done. I'm done with the SEC. I want them to just stop.
1: Hear that, Sankey?
0: Just play. Just stop. Coming up next, how about this?
1: Yeah.
0: What could be our first Super Bowl pick of the preseason? Fox.
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8: 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It seems like everyone's talking all at once and over each other because they just want to be heard. They're taking selfies and oversharing. 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It's about listening. Listening to what's actually happening with our fellow veterans. Understanding each other because we share the same experiences, the same vocabulary, following the same paths that others have walked. If only we can pick up the trail. 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
11: The Cubs beat the Dodgers 5-1 tonight. LA has lost five in a row. New LA pitcher Tarek Skubal allowed two runs in his six innings, six strikeouts. He took the loss in his first start with his new team. Houston has won 12 of 14 after beating Toronto 7-2. Texas has lost six in a row and just gave up a two-run single top of the ninth. So it's now San Francisco 4, Rangers 4 in the bottom of the ninth inning. Milwaukee and Kansas City with wins. Baltimore and the Mets as well. Braves won their sixth straight, 4-2 over Miami. Boston won its sixth in a row, 14-2 over the White Sox. The Yankees shut out St. Louis 2-0. Philadelphia shut out Washington 5-0. Nationals have lost seven straight. Cincinnati handed the A's a sixth straight loss, 5-4 with two in the eighth. The Atlanta Falcons gave running back Bijan Robinson a three-year extension, four-year extension for Zay Flowers, Ravens wide receiver. I'm Steve to say.
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1: 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Check out our videos. They go up all the time. Let us know what you think. You love it. You hate it. You love what we say. You disagree completely with what we say. Again, let us know. We put new content up there for you all the time. Again, YouTube, just search Jason Smith Show. Mike and I love doing this every single night. Now, we'll get to that big NFL story in a second. But Tariq Skubal now 0-1 with the Dodgers. That's coming up in a few minutes as well.
10: Are you really enjoying that? I mean, you sound like you're really kind of jacked up. Are you secretly a Cub fan now?
1: No. I'm just looking at now, like, because, you know, in Major League Baseball, the standings. No, the standings reset at the trade deadline.
10: Oh, so
1: now,
10: okay.
1: I don't know if you know that or not. So now, if you were having a horrible season, you start over again.
10: Oh,
1: so it's okay
10: that?
1: Now.
10: So yeah, now, so now you're all that? Jacked up about the Mets.
1: Yeah, I mean, you didn't know that? You know, that's how it goes? No. Yeah. They put in the new rule this year. Yeah, it's a pretty good rule.
10: Yeah, so suddenly my White Sox are not having a good season anymore.
1: No, yeah, it's back to 2024.
10: The Red Sox just dominated them four straight, including a game tonight that I think we'd all love to erase from the hard drive.
1: You know, but just a couple of quick baseball notes here before we get to this football topic here. Two teams in the American League East. What the Red Sox are doing is absolutely incredible. You talk about, I mean, there's teams that start out slow and they pick it up over the course of a season. You know, once a year you get a, hey, this was our record on May 17th and we had a 1.4% chance. And then there's what the Red Sox are doing, which are basically coming back from the dead. Where this, I mean, and all of a sudden it's win streak after win streak for the Red Sox. It was 15 in a row. Then they lose a game. Now it's another six in a row after tonight. Like, what they have done, and then they load up at the deadline yesterday. And again, I'm not the biggest fan of the Adley Rutschman trade, but what the Red Sox have done and what the Rutschman trade says is that, hey, they believe in this team. I mean, they can't be denied right now. They're 10 games over 500 after their win tonight. I mean, this is just, they were 10 games below 500 a little bit over a month ago.
10: Yep.
1: Okay? Like, I think it was going to the 4th of July weekend, something like that. They were 10 games under 500. Like, it's over, right? They were the Mets back then. And now here they are, 10 games over 500 in a month. In 1 month, they've gone from 10 games under to 10 games over. That's incredible.
10: Incredible when you consider the division. You can consider how just tight it is, except for whatever the hell's happened with Toronto. And Vladimir Guerrero, I don't think any of his bats got delivered this year. But we look at the Yankees. They've struggled since Judge went out. We've chronicled that. But overall, they started so strongly that you're still battling them. The Rays aren't going away, even if your guy, Freddy Peralta, got blitzed in his first time out. All of that. As you move forward for the Red Sox, I mean, they gave up on Meyer. They said, all right, that guy's not our future anymore. I mean, that was a part of the trade deadline. It's like, wow, that's a little bit surprising. But all of a sudden, here they are, five games back of the division-leading Rays, far ahead of the Orioles and the Blue Jays, and trying to make some hay.
1: This has been an incredible last couple of days in the AL East with all the big teams, all the contenders loading up, right? Not a great night for the Rays tonight. Okay, hey, we're going to show up Freddy Peralta out of New York. He's going to be great. No, he was terrible. So what the Red Sox are doing, but tonight the debut of Yankees number one prospect, George Lombard Jr., was everything you could expect. They're already talking that now we found our new Jeter. Forget about Volpe. That guy's done. After tonight, I don't know many guys have had a debut quite like this with this sort of pressure cooker. He comes in, number one prospect for the Yankees tonight, makes a couple of dazzling plays defensively, hits a home run for the Yankees. They win, and all of a sudden, it's like the Yankees have transformed their team in the last 24 hours. And this is why, like, Yankee fans, I don't get it. After yesterday, oh, we need to do more. You traded for one really good hitter in Garcia. Right, Ramos is a pretty professional hitter that's going to be an upgrade because you had guys you kept putting in the lineup that can't hit at all. And now you send that message with Volpe and Dominguez going to the minor leagues, and here comes Lombard, and he's incredible. Like, all of a sudden, the Yankees have remade their team. They've remade the direction of their team with two trades and a rookie promotion. I'm telling you, man, the Yankees are going to go to the World Series again. People forget how good they were before Aaron Judge's injury. And yes, that's the big caveat, and when he comes back, that's going to be the ball game, right? But now you have seen a couple of really good trades, because when you can't hit at all, you put anybody else in that lineup, it looks really good. And with, if Judge comes back, and now Lombard with this kind of debut, it is the new Yankees in the last 24 hours. And I can't stand all the Yankee fans that are complaining, going, oh, do anything. You remade your team in a day. In a day, you have remade the energy, the direction, and what's possible. Yes, Judge has to come back. I get that. But wow, look at where you are right now, man. You have changed the vibes in one day, or over the course of 2 days with the trades of what happened today. The Yankees are back. The aggressive Yankees have traded four pitchers for Garcia. Like, the Yankees, as we knew them years and years ago, they are back. And I'm telling you, Mike, they're going to go to the World Series again.
10: Well, they're the second favorite to the Dodgers as we began play tonight. And what was funny in my timeline, and I don't know your experiences, you floated through it, whether you're flipping the radio dial in your car, and this is to you, all of you listening out there, our extended family, that all of the questions of why the Yankees didn't add more pitching, why didn't they go after a pitcher? It's like, need a pitcher.
1: They didn't need
10: they
1: it.
10: They got plenty. They got guys coming
1: for the
10: coming
1: first
10: back.
1: Time ever.
10: They have the best team ERA in baseball.
1: Yeah, they did need one for the first time ever. I get it. Every year the Yankees didn't need a pitcher this time. You're
10: American
1: all
10: League East, all of those guys came back or are coming back, including Rodon soon enough. 3.28 team ERA. Brewers at 3.5, Red Sox 3.54, Tigers 3.60, and we go on down the line. You needed batters. You needed hitters. And you also made a monster statement by looking around, reading the room, and recognizing that the guys that get a lot of ink and a lot of minutes in terms of audio and video airplay were not getting it done. So you know what you did? You silenced it. You put in the extra cushioning around, like you're setting up your own little podcast studio, and you said, we don't need the noise anymore. Goodbye to Volpe. Goodbye to Dominguez. And as we said yesterday, we may never see them in pinstripes again. They may be Rockies before it's all said and done. And you moved into Lombard with all of the stats, five-tool guy, big defense, like you said today, and a guy who replaces Dominguez also, because last night we had it with Garcia, right? First home run in a Yankees debut since Dominguez in 2023, mm-hmm. And now Lombard does it tonight to electrify that crowd. So, yeah, everything that Cashman pulled at this point, you got to be thrilled. And now you're just wishing, wanting, hoping. I mean, there were actually positive reports out of Stanton because I think he doesn't want to be left out.
1: All right, easy, easy, easy.
10: I saw okay. It. They easy, said he was running easy, with a pretty good easy. Gait.
1: Yes, yeah. He looked. It was good to see him out and about like that. Like that's what Aaron Boone said today. Like he'd been sick with the flu. Hey, good to see him out taking a walk in the neighborhood. Hey, it was great to see. I haven't seen you in a while. Well, you know, I had the flu for a little bit, but I'm feeling better. I'm out for a walk today. Oh, that's great. Hey, see you tomorrow. Okay, that's awesome.
10: What do you got? You got to sell positive. Positivity. It's like, easy. Yeah, take he finally easy. Got off his ass. No, you're not take, doing that.
1: Take it easy, man. Just take it
10: I'm
1: easy.
10: I'm not saying he's going to be, you know, easy. In the lineup and the equipment guy starting to hang his jersey back up in his locker. I'm not saying that, but come on.
1: So we got more baseball coming up in a few minutes because obviously Tarik Skubal's debut did not go how the Dodgers expected. But, you know, I'm not ready to make the prediction yet, right? Because obviously we have to go through the preseason and see who stays healthy, who doesn't, mm-hmm. how things go. But I'll tell you what, now we're a week into training camp and seeing how teams are acclimating. Honestly, it's going to be hard for me to not pick an all-LA Super Bowl. It really is going to be hard for me to not pick that. Like, obviously, the Rams are that good.

0: you had the best defensive player in football to that team. Look out, right? I mean, what else do you expect? Maybe Aaron Donald on his way back, potentially. It looks like he is going to come back at some point. Probably not for the beginning of the season. Probably later on when he says, I'm ready and good to go.
1: No, but if he doesn't come back,
0: yeah,
1: doesn't come back, he's worse than LeBron James, Aaron Rodgers, and anybody else that waffled about retirement ever was.
0: I think we'd know that by now. I think if he wasn't going to come back, it would be where we'd say, okay, because guys know, right? They try for a little bit.
1: But he teased it all last year, too.
0: Yeah, but I think, he was waiting. Maybe he needed a time away. His body was feeling good. Maybe the Rams didn't want to pay him money last year.
1: They still owe him $30 million.
0: But I'll tell you, the Rams, clearly Super Bowl caliber team. Maybe the best team, maybe the best roster there. But again, you add the best defensive player in the NFL. It's going to be that's a 20 sack guy. How are you going to beat them, right?
1: So plus 550, Rams are your leaders, right? In the clubhouse.
0: But the Chargers and their roster and their health going into this season, already seeing rave reviews about Mike McDaniel, the work he's been doing with Justin Herbert, some of the footwork to make it easier for him to throw the football a little bit more. Like, everything I have seen coming out of Charger camp has just been electric. And obviously the big question is, can they stay healthy on the offensive line? That was a big thing that killed them last year, right?
1: Well, man already are back in the tent.
0: Yeah, I mean, I know.
1: Slater was already back in the tent. Right. Oh, yeah.
0: I know. But that's the thing, why you have to wait and see how August goes, because, it happened this fast for the Chargers last year, too. But if their offensive line is healthy, I don't know that they need anything else in a wide-open AFC. Because that's the thing. It's not like you're walking in going, okay, this is your overwhelming favorite. No, there's not that overwhelming team, right? You're gonna get a regression a little bit from the Patriots. Are the Bills still that great? Is anybody in the North still that great? The South is going to be the South, so here we are. Why not us, right? The Chiefs are going to have problems, right? Already having problems with some of their weapons. The Chargers, this is a really, really good team. They had everything they needed last year, and then two of their best offensive linemen got hurt, and things got a little bit more difficult for Justin Herbert. But they have the right guy. We talked about Mike McDaniel coming in. This is what he does better than almost anybody else. The work he does with Justin Herbert this year, he knows, is what's going to get me a head coaching job in the NFL a year from now, right? That's what's going to make the Jets call him and going, hey, we saw what you did there with Herbert. We got Dante Moore coming in. We look like you work with him. He knows. That's what's going to be. Whatever, it doesn't matter. If he turns Justin Herbert into a top five, top seven NFL quarterback for an entire season, yeah, he's getting that gig. But already seeing some of the stuff he is subtly doing with him to get him the football out of his hands a little bit easier. I don't know that I can pick against the Chargers this year. They seemingly have everything they need. Could they be a little bit better at wide receiver? Yeah, a little bit. But I think it's a case where if the offensive line is really good, Herbert's good enough, he's going to make Ladd McConkey back into being Ladd McConkey, and they have enough depth. They could be a candidate for a trade at the deadline. Wide receiver. Hey, they need somebody big to come in, kind of like the Rams getting Devontae Adams, stuff like that. But outside of that, man, I'm telling you, it's going to be really hard to not pick an All-LA Super Bowl this year.
1: Right now, I'm waiting a response from our executive producer, Justin Frostberg, as to your prediction on the Chargers. Oh, I can't even read that on air. All right, so look, the fact we love Keenan Allen, Allen's stats for days, he's gone. Which lets Ladd McConkey go back to his role. He's not fighting for footballs in that spot. Good. It's all about Alt and Slater. Can they stay healthy? Last year, they were down to, what are we talking, tackles 5, 6, 7 before it's all said and done. Hampton proved himself to be a pretty good runner. You bring in Keaton Mitchell, who, if he's healthy, is a game breaker. Like, that's a one look and gone kind of guy. So that's pretty exciting. Vidal performed well in spots last year as well. Yeah, you'd like to have more next to Q and Trey Harris. They need more out of him in his second year. The tight end position, they did bring in Joku behind Gadsden the second, as we look at that. So it's all good, and obviously the defense is strong. When we look at Super Bowl odds overall, because this is the fun part of it, right? Start getting down in the numbers. The Bills are 10-1, Ravens at 12-1, Chargers at 16-1, same as the Chiefs, with the Patriots not too far behind. And then you got a little bit of a gap before you get to Houston and those Cincinnati Bengals tied with Denver at 19-1.
0: Yeah, I mean, I know that there's a ways to go. And again, you don't know how the health of teams is going to shake out, and it could happen for anybody. You never know. We've seen team seasons end in August before. But, I mean, I don't know. I really don't know who I would take outside of the Chargers. I don't think I'd take anybody outside of the Rams. The only thing that would stop me would be saying, do I really want to pick, you know, two teams in the same city? Like, is that really going to happen? Like, that's the only anomaly that really is affecting me right now is, okay, taking it in absolutes, Chargers in the AFC, Rams in the NFC, okay, great, but, you know, here's two teams that they're in the same city. Is that really going to happen? I got to get rid of that anomaly out of my thinking, because that's the only thing right now that would stop me from it.
1: I'm going to try to figure out what that parlay is to get to that Super Bowl matchup and what it would pay out for you, Smith, to have that happen as the Super Bowl will be at SoFi.
0: I got to think the odds are a little bit greater on that than maybe an all New York Super Bowl. So there is that.
1: No, that is true. That is just a little bit longer, no question about it.
0: I mean, really, it's all of that. Can all of that converge? Can all of that converge in one? All LA, both teams, Super Bowl. Can all of that really happen? Like, I mean, I don't know. I don't know if I should take that into account. Maybe I should. Like, is that really going to happen? Or are we going to look back, you know, 50 years ago? And of course, in 2026, the very first time we had two teams up. Like, I don't know, man. I really, but that's the only thing that would stop me.
1: Nothing
0: on the field would stop me. Just the math odds, I guess, of that is what would stop me.
1: Yeah, according to the Football Power Index, this is an ESPN creation. If you were to match that up, it's approximately 2.2% likelihood, which would make it the seventh most likely specific Super Bowl pairing, according to a quick Google
0: search. Wow, okay. All right, I feel better. See, now I feel better that it thinks it's actually a little more possible than
1: Well, I mean, they are
0: a little off the beaten path now.
1: They are two of the top seven favorites for the Super Bowl. So, I mean, we're not looking at massive odds here. Like, the big question is, when do people decide they don't love Justin Herbert anymore?
0: Yeah, no. I'm telling you, man, that's why we went when they hired Mike McDaniel. That was such a big move. That was such a big move. I'm telling you.
1: If nothing else, he's going to give us some great quotes, because he better be available to the media. That's all I can say.
0: Exit out by the Fresca exit, Swollen Dome. Jason Smith, Mike Harmon, live from the Fox Sports Radio studios. We got more football on the way, but coming up next, we get into the biggest story of the night. And again, we'll tell you just exactly why the baseball season isn't over just because the Dodgers got Scooble. That's next right here. Jason and Mike, Fox Sports Radio.
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0: 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And Mike Harmon.
1: Well-dressed hobo.
0: And yeah, you're right, Harm. Frostburg is blankety-blanking me for picking the Chargers.
2: I told you! Like, I had the dot for a while. I'm like, this is going to be bad.
0: Yeah, no.
2: And then he cut it a little shorter than I thought he would. But it was basically to that grandiose effect that we would expect from him.
0: Yeah, no, he is not happy with me saying, all L.A. Super Bowl. All L.A. Super Bowl. Get ready. Oh, it's exciting, though.
2: Oh, it is thrilling. Hey. I mean, because that means folks will get jacked up around here. They got some really great squads coming in to SoFi to play. So, I mean, we'll have a lot of opportunities locally to see how much folks still enjoy going to live events after, the World Cup. What's next?
0: Yeah. Well, I mean, look, the World Cup was just so great. Like, I get where it's like, where do we go from here?
2: No, that's
0: like,
2: it.
0: We
2: sue. We sue for money's we're owed. That's what we do.
0: But tonight you saw, and I hope there was a lot of baseball fans who watched the game on TNT and feel a little bit better and can walk off the ledge of baseball is ruined. The Dodgers got Scooble after what we saw tonight. And oh, by the way, just first thing, I love the fact that now, TNT getting baseball now. I love the fact that their post-game show is like inside the NBA where it just goes forever. Like,
2: yeah.
0: I love that. Like, you don't know how long it's going to be. How long are we on for? I don't know. An hour, 2 hours? I don't know. It doesn't matter. Well, don't you have to hit? No, you don't have to be off the air for a late show or the news. Yeah, we're just going to go on. How long are you going to be on for? I don't know. We're just going to go on and see how we feel. Hey, you guys still want to talk? Yeah, I'm still feeling good. Yeah, all right. Yeah. Lauren Shahadi said, yeah, I got all kinds of stuff. Hey, what do you got, Pedro? Pedro Martinez. Oh, yeah, I got stuff. Yeah. It just goes forever. I love that. How long is the show on for? I don't know. It might be on for 45 minutes if they're done. Because they were there all day, or they could be on for an hour and a half. Like, I dig that they do that. You don't know what they're going to do, what they're going to talk about, what's going to be a big topic. I really like that. That's a lot of fun.
2: And then we go straight into another sporting event with Wipeout, hosted by John Cena and Nicole Byer. So, I mean, we're all good. And we got to see our guy, Jean-Paul Morosi, on the field with interviews post-game. I mean, it's a beautiful world.
0: And TJ clearly seeing Nicole Byers on, you can say TNT nailed it with their programming tonight.
2: Well played, TJ. Well played, my friend. And Cena's hair looks just glorious on this particular episode.
0: Yeah.
2: Because he's doing a hard reset now.
0: Yeah. Some resets are harder than others. But I get that, we're kind of doing the hair thing. Okay. Okay.
2: I'm learning the dance to the Peacemaker opening sequence, though. I'm just going to randomly go to a bar and try to lead that and see if I can get everybody on the floor with that.
0: But the debut of Tarek Skubal for the Dodgers to go all Marv Albert on you, not exactly what L.A. had in mind. The Cubs win it 5-1. Now, was it a bad night for Skubal? No. Skubal, new surroundings, new team, 6 innings. Gives up a couple of runs, strikes out 6, gets some real bad luck on one of the runs that crosses the plate. But this gets into exactly, why it's okay the Dodgers got Skubal. Look, the second run that gave the Cubs the lead and made Skubal a loser, this is a Horner chop that hits off the plate and bounces really high in the air, and there's no way they can get it out. And there was they could have called runner interference at running between first and second.
2: Yeah, that was a curious spot.
0: Edmund had a tough time coming in for the ball. Dave Roberts came out to argue, but that's why when the Dodgers get Skubal saying baseball's over, no one can ever win, that's just stupid, man. That's from people that don't watch baseball or just want to be mad. I just want to be mad the Dodgers got Skubal, right? Because baseball's different. We talked about at the top of the show when Skubal left the game, he was down 2-1, right? This is how thin the line between winning and losing in baseball is. It's thinner in baseball than any other sport. In the NFL, you are the best team is going to win the Super Bowl, right? In the NBA, the best team always wins a championship. You can't upset your way to an NBA title. NHL the same way. But baseball is different. You can have a great pitch game. Skubal can go 8 innings with 1 run and they can still lose. right? Look at the Dodgers now. They've lost five in a row, and I got to think if they're going to ruin baseball, they should win a game, you know, before that happens. It's a five-game losing streak now, two more at the hands of the Cubs. They just got beaten like a drum by the Red Sox. Like,
2: well, since Ohtani's last start, they're like 11-14 or something like that.
0: I mean, this is how baseball works, and understand that, okay, in October, you don't know what the Dodgers' pitching situation is going to be. They got schooled because they said, hey, all our pitchers, we have no idea what we're going to have here. Like, Ohtani might not be able to pitch, right? We don't. Blake Snell potentially is coming back, his last rehab start tonight. Hopefully he's coming back. But you don't know, a guy coming back in the middle of August, like, how's that going to go? Robleski's going to hit his innings limit at some point, so you know he's not going to be effective. Your hope, okay, so maybe you have two pitchers with Skubal and Yamamoto. Maybe that happens at the end.
2: And Sasaki's been better. But yes, he's still on that, I think, with a lot of Dodgers fans, maybe even within the organization, that trust factor on a five-day period.
0: But in the end, it comes back to the fact that just having a great team in baseball means the least. You got to be the hottest team going in where you are peaking in October, not in the middle of August. And just go back. You say, oh, the Dodgers unbeatable the last 2 years. They needed, in order, 2 years ago, the best bullpen game in the history of Major League Baseball to get by the Padres. They were going home. The Dodgers were down 2-1, one game away from going home on the road, and they had a bullpen game, right? They should have lost, but instead, you got a shutout. They go on. They win the World Series. Oh, by the way, needing Freddie Freeman's walk-off grand slam in the ninth inning of Game 1 and a Yankees complete and total fielding meltdown to win in New York in Game 5. So, yeah, the Dodgers could have easily gone home 2 years ago. Should have gone home last year. You needed all the stars you had. You needed a Miguel Rojas home run in the ninth inning of Game 7 against the Blue Jays to keep that series going. Not an Ohtani home run, not a Freeman home run, not a Will Smith home run, not a Steve Garvey home run, not a Pedro Guerrero home run. You needed a Miguel Rojas home run to keep that season going before they win the next inning. Like, understand that that's how thin the line was. It's not like the Dodgers went fo-fo-fo through the playoffs, right? Here's a sweep here, sweep here to go Moses Malone on you, right? And they win the World Series in 4 and 5, easy. The Dodgers needed some breaks, needed things to go their way. They needed stuff from their non-star players in order to win. So yes, the Dodgers are the dominant team. There's always going to be dominant teams in sports. But to think that they're all of a sudden, just because they got Skubal, going to win the World Series, yeah, I'll show you tonight. Like, look, as well as the Dodgers, as well as Skubal pitched tonight, what happened to him? Ground ball off the plate, right? That doesn't happen in a lot of other sports. You don't get plays like that single-handedly help flip a game, that are just that odd and that quirky, where that gave the Cubs the lead. The Dodgers never able to come back. Hey, Edwin Diaz comes in later on in the game. Guess what? He gives up two runs, can't even make it out of the eighth inning, right? So the Dodgers may have problems with him as well. Just because they did this doesn't mean they're going to win the World Series. It means they're really good and they got better and they'll be in the playoffs, right? That's what it does. But you got to be the hottest team with everything coming together. And even if you have that, you can see a night like tonight where the Dodgers looked like they were going to win. Certainly school pitched well enough to win. But what happened? They didn't win.
2: No, but that's it, right? You got a great play, Edmund, the force out at home. Okay, for that moment, it saved it. And then you get the chopper off the plate. And if the bats go silent, guess what? That's the way baseball works, right? The other side gets paid too. Maybe not as much as the Dodgers, as everybody is so quick to point out. But the Cubs don't exactly shy away from writing checks either. They're one of those teams in the upper part of your grid as you go through. But it takes everything to flow through. How many times do you go through the way baseball works? We don't get guys running eight, and then here's our closer. Even when you do have a game like that, closers are anything but automatic, right? But the way baseball's done now, all right, we got six out of that guy. Yeah, and now we're going to bank on three or more guys to be on their game to get the final nine outs. Yeah, that's some tough business, game in, game out, to navigate through. It takes a lot of skill, a lot of luck, and your manager not hitting what's the unlucky penny, as you would call it. So for the Dodgers, yeah, on paper, it's great. Give them the trophy if you want. Crown them. Do the whole Dennis Green. Slam your fist down on a podium and start barking. But we got a lot of baseball to play. There's a lot. Look at what we're watching in training camps today. As much as you get excited about guys getting paid, how many injuries were there again today?
0: Teams are like, our defense.
2: We drafted that guy and that guy. Oh, that guy might go to jail. That guy, or he's at least going to get suspended if he avoids the other. And now we got a guy that's got a ripped ACL. Looking at the Atlanta Falcons, right? Because we go to the NFC South, and everybody's within a game of each other in terms of over-under predictions. In Major League Baseball, you got a lot of starts, right? We had a guy trying to work his way back. What was it Pivetta? For the Padres, threw a couple of pitches and walked off the mound.
0: Nope, can't do it. What happened? Nope, don't feel it.
2: Right, there's a lot of money at play and all of that, but it's just that kind of thing. It's like you're thinking it's all going fine, and just like that, it blows up. So you're looking at the Dodgers, and we chronicled it since the beginning of the season. It's all great, but and they come to camp with 11 or 12 guys and ready arms. They need all of them and then some, and they still have to go get reinforcements, right? Emmett Sheehan didn't get traded. He got DFA'd. And now what's his path back, right? The trades they didn't make, but bringing Skubal in, it gives you another ace at the top alongside Yamamoto. But is he going to be the same guy he was in the postseason last year? You'd like to think so, but have all the extra innings on his arm these last couple of years? Do those add up to where suddenly he's got a little dead arm come the end of September of October? Baseball's a funny game, and it changes on a dime. Go back to that Yankees series, right? Aaron Judge, easy fly ball. The world changed. Someone not covering first base. Hi, Garrett. All of that. Here we are talking about a back-to-back title and so much baseball still to be played. And right now they're playing terrible baseball going on a month.
0: Exit out by the Fresca, exit Swollen Dome. So understand, the baseball season is not over, despite what you may have read in the last couple
2: Crown
0: of days. Time now to find out what's trending in the wide world of sports from someone who's been called the Edwin Diaz of Fox Sports Radio. People would be okay if he was on the mound for the Dodgers tonight. It's Steve DeSager.
3: Yeah, not Diaz. I've actually played in the last five games.
0: Oh, wow.
3: There's a reason the closer hasn't been in. There's been nothing to close. The Dodgers have lost five games in a row. 5-1 Cubs, the final tonight. New Dodger pitcher Tarek Skubal took the loss, but just two runs allowed in six innings, six strikeouts in his first start with the new team. Pitcher Blake Snell at AAA rehab. They said it's his final minor league rehab start and could return next week. We'll see. He did walk four tonight. In 3 2/3 innings, he allowed three runs. L.A. pitcher Tyler Glasnow threw two scoreless innings at A-ball. Dodger catcher Dalton Rushing is shut down from throwing for 4 to 6 weeks due to his elbow injury. The Dodgers traded for two catchers yesterday, both active and played tonight. Kyle Tucker, by the way, two hits, including a home run at Wrigley Field amidst all the boos tonight. The rest of the team, 2 for 26. And Milwaukee does have the best record in the majors, now 70-43 after the Brewers beat Pittsburgh 4-2. As far as Padres pitcher Nick Pivetta, he did exit a rehab start in A-ball today due to elbow tightness. But then, despite leaving in the middle of an at-bat in the fourth inning, he later...
0: He just threw a pitch and walked off the field.
3: That's right.
0: Like, he just threw a pitch and just, I walked, like you said, wait a minute, what's going on?
3: To the stunned silence of teammates standing there in the infield.
2: It was amazing.
3: Can we get a ball to throw around something, people? Are we going to keep playing this game?
2: That video was so odd.
0: In other words, I don't trust any of the doctors here. I'm just going to walk off the field. I'm just
3: I know, come back it's and my arm. Get out of my way. Pivetta did go later to the bullpen, through 30 more pitchers, apparently without issue, end quote. So there's that. The Padres are leading 8-0 at Arizona in the top of the seventh inning, just two hits for the D-backs. To the ninth at Seattle, Detroit a 4-0 leader over the Mariners, who have just three hits. Seattle Mariners entered tonight with, let's just say, not a great batting average, worst in the American League, .231 as a team. And Tampa Bay got two runs in the ninth. They're tied 7-7 at Colorado in the bottom of the 10th. The Rays starter, acquired from the Mets, Freddy Peralta, allowed the seven runs and nine hits in 3 2/3 innings. Liam Hicks, ex of Miami, does have a grand slam in this game for the Rays. Houston has won 12 of 14 after beating Toronto 7-2. Houston still 2.5 games ahead of Texas in the AL West. Rangers ended a 6-game losing streak, edging San Francisco 5-4. With a run on the bottom of the ninth, the Giants had just scored 2 in the top of the ninth. Kansas City ended a 4-game losing streak, beating Minnesota 8-2. The Royals activated All-Star shortstop Bobby Witt Jr. after his bad back. He had 3 hits tonight and 2 RBIs. 6 straight wins for Atlanta after a 4-2 win over Miami. 6 straight wins for Boston after a 14-2 win over the White Sox. The Yankees shut out St. Louis 2-0. Philadelphia shut out the Nationals 5-0. Washington has lost 7 straight. The A's lost their 6th in a row. In fact, they gave up 2 runs in the 8th at Cincinnati, both on wild pitches, as the Reds beat the Athletics 5-4. Wins for the Mets and Baltimore. The Atlanta Falcons gave running back Bijan Robinson a 3-year extension. The Bears gave right tackle Darnell Wright a 4-year extension, and a 4-year extension for Ravens wide receiver Zay Flowers. In college football's preseason coaches poll, Ohio State is number 1, Oregon is number 2, and just one WNBA game tonight, Golden State at home is leading 76-68 over Toronto with 8 minutes to go. Toronto, an expansion team. The expansion team for next year in the WNBA will be known as the Cleveland Sirens. The WNBA adding 3 expansion teams in the future. Cleveland 2028. different kind of siren on Lake Erie.
0: You think their sound effect will be a different siren every night?
2: It's Matt Damon screaming. Ah!
0: Yeah, because I was thinking, like, if you did it like what the police sirens in Europe were, like that.
3: Yeah, right, yeah. Expecting Inspector Clouseau to show up, exactly. So Cleveland's getting a team next year, Detroit the year after that, and Philadelphia in 2030. Back to you.
0: Thank you, Steve-O. Coming up next, my goodness, a quarterback that now, after news today, I just feel bad for. That's next. Jason and Mike, Fox Sports Radio.
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8: Hey, Steve.
7: So, it's weird that in a year, how much public opinion, or at least I can go from, this is a kid who comes into the NFL, got to have a little more humility, got to understand where you're at, and now I just feel bad for the guy. The Athletic put out a poll today in which they talked to a lot of coaches in the NFL and executives, and they ranked all the quarterbacks 1 to 35. Right, top 35 quarterbacks in the NFL. And coming in dead last, first of all, I'm happy it was not Geno Smith. Not Geno Smith, okay? Not Geno Smith. Happy about that. Geno Smith was third. No. Coming in dead last was Shedeur Sanders. And to see some of the comments that people would say about him, even though it is anonymous, some of them really take me aback, where one coach said, oh, I'm sleeping like a baby if I'm playing against him. You know, his reactions are slow. All the X, Y, and Z. Like, it almost does feel like the criticism of him gets personal. And where he came in, I said, okay, I understand where you're your own worst enemy, and you can be, and the whole thing, and the optic coming in, and Dion, the way he, you know, any involvement he had was not great. But, you know, the kid played last year, he was a pretty hard worker, and there's been nothing about how he's not, you know, trying his best. And when I see this kind of comment, and to see how giddy or how eager people are to say, yeah, he's the worst, I just feel bad for the guy. Right? Like, regardless as to how good a quarterback he winds up being, look, he's in a fixed competition right now, because you know Jimmy Haslam eventually wants to put Deshaun Watson out there because he's paying him, even though the ship should have sailed on him 4 years ago. No, let's get, this is why the Browns been doing nothing for the better part of someone's college career. And I mean someone who started as a freshman is going to graduate going, I haven't even seen the Browns win a game. Like, I get he's in a fixed competition, it sucks for him, but man, when I see, I just feel bad. Like, I feel like there's certain things that we get a little bit too over the top with, and this is one of them. I mean, I'm not inside, obviously, but just you don't see this about a lot of other quarterbacks who are in the bottom third or the bottom part of the NFL.
8: Yeah, it's the difficulty, right, and the curiosity of what our media business and the era of hot take nonsense has brought us. Is, I mean, remember how celebrated Deion was? And as soon as that started to slow up, people jumped that ship and started attacking everything with the program right after, right? As loudly as they stand for how they were starting to build things with Shador and Travis Hunter, it became a, this guy can't coach, this guy can't do this. This guy, like, okay. And it extends to Shador. Now, I don't know what he becomes and whether, you know, you actually ever get to really figure that out when you're in, you know, Cleveland, even with Todd Monk in there, and maybe he's the guy that can get whatever the best is. But as you said, it's a stacked rigged competition with Deshaun Watson still set to make a ton of money. He's going to get every chance to fail, it would seem, if he's healthy enough to be on the field before Shador would ever see it again. 56% completion percentage for Shador a year ago, 7 touchdowns, 10 picks. Penchant for the big play, right? The ability to extend plays, big arm, all of that. But it's that age-old thing. It's like, all right, the adaptation, growth, development, whatever. Will he actually get to do that? Do I feel bad for him? No, someone's got to be ranked last. But to your point, yeah, the dancing on the Shador Sanders football grave seems so petty and wrongheaded.
7: Yeah, everybody seems too quick to do it. Like, okay, he's been in the league for a year. He played okay in spots last year. He's tough, delivers the football. For everybody else, you can say, well, there's going to be, you know, you see improvement from year one to year two, right? Well, why can't that be the case for him, right? Like, why suddenly is it, oh, he's terrible? You didn't see nothing of him so far this season, right? So that's why I feel like everything gets a little bit over the line when it comes to him.
8: But I think some of it is the talk out of both sides of your mouth. You can't tell me how miserable and awfully run the Browns and Jets are and then completely bash their quarterbacks without some sense of nuance to it.
7: Yeah, well, the Jets, you just bashed. There's
8: Sam Darnold's a Super Bowl champ now.
7: Coming up next, more NFL on the way. The biggest NFL story of the day is next. This is Fox Sports Radio. We are Fox
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11: And here's what you need to know.
12: Three late ball games in the major leagues. Tampa Bay has taken a 9-7 lead at Colorado into the bottom of the 11th inning. At Seattle, the Mariners are getting shut out in the bottom of the ninth. Detroit 8-0 in the lead. The Padres lead now 8-4 at Arizona in the bottom of the seventh. Houston won again, 7-2 over Toronto. Milwaukee won again, 4-2 against Pittsburgh. Texas ended a six-game losing streak, edging San Francisco 5-4 with a run in the bottom of the ninth. And the Cubs handed the Dodgers a fifth straight loss, 5-1. And it was new L.A. pitcher Tarek Skubal taking the loss, although he allowed just two runs in six innings with six strikeouts. Atlanta won its sixth game in a row. Boston won its sixth straight. Yankees shut out St. Louis 2-0. Philadelphia 5-0 over Washington, which has lost seven straight. And the Falcons gave running back Bijan Robinson a three-year extension. I'm Steve DeSig.
11: You know, we're the greatest. 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
14: 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About 10 minutes after we get done, the Best Of podcast goes up. 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

0: Carmen, wherever you get your podcast, and it will be there right after we get off the air. Now, before we get into this NFL story, I forgot. I wanted to tell you this story today, Mike, because it was really, really funny. And it put a smile on my face in what's been a really bad season for the Mets.
1: Right? No, it's been a very difficult time. Fortunately for you, the Knicks.
0: Yeah, which is what's most important. Yeah.
1: Long ago.
0: I almost got to say that as a part of it, because that's been like my default is, hey, Jason, the Mets. The Knicks won! But today, Pam and I and Zoe go out for lunch, and we go to a coffee company, which is a place we love in Westchester, near where Zoe used to play softball in Little League. Mm-hmm. And we go there, and I'm wearing my Mets T-shirt, and we go there to order, and we order our food, and I get an omelet. And so the waitress comes back, takes her order, okay, great. And then the waitress comes out, and then somebody else from the back comes out with plate as well. And it's a guy from the back. He wasn't serving us, so I didn't know. But everybody gets their food. They serve Pam first, they serve Zoe first. And the guy says to me, "I know you. I wanted to bring you your food like Juan Soto." And I said, "Okay." And he just, Soto, when he gets really wide stance and he shifts his feet when he gets to the batter's box, and he moves back and forth. That's what he does. He gets up with his food like the plate is the bat, and he starts shifting his weight from side to side and moving the plate back and forth. And it's absolutely hysterical. And I'm just going, "Oh my God, I didn't know what to say. I was tongue-tied. I had no idea what to do." And my wife goes, What is going on? And Zoe goes, "Oh, I think he knows Daddy, and he's doing Juan Soto." And I was like, "Wow, baby girl, way to know that, right?" But he just says here, and he just moves it. He's doing the Juan Soto, which is awesome. I'm like, "Oh my God, that is incredible."
1: Do you walk around the house doing the Juan Soto? Is that now a dance craze?
0: Yeah.
1: Well, localized in your house?
0: No. Just being in my 50s, sometimes I got to do that if I got to pick up something off the floor. Like then I go, "Okay, let me go a little wide,
1: the wide
0: rock
1: stance.
0: Back and forth, get a little momentum going down here and picking it up. Okay, got it. I can throw that away. Okay, I did the Soto. I'm feeling pretty
1: Instead,
0: good."
1: Instead, you can just listen to the song. Bend over to the front, touch your toes, and you can make it. No, that's pretty good, though. That is a nice little tribute, though, to get someone
0: to come
1: my food.
0: The Soto. And I went to look for him after at the end, and I couldn't find him. I wanted to say, "Hey, thanks. That was really fun."
1: Did you ask him if any of the Knicks gear he ordered showed up yet?
0: Yeah. Hey, dude, I'm just happy my scoreboard game 4 hat came in.
1: It's a good start, especially as you're getting ready to head on vacation so you can, showcase. Hey, anybody here that wants to commiserate with me over greatness, come on over.
0: Yeah, I got that packed. Got my Knicks in 5 shirt packed. Yeah, all ready to go, man. I am ready to go.
1: The one you spray painted?
0: Yeah.
1: Knicks in 5. You spelled it wrong.
0: No, it's fine. No, you can't spell the V wrong. It's the Villanova V. That's why it's the V for Villanova. It's like, that's why it's even cooler, right? Yeah. I cut the sleeves off it already. It looks great, man. Are you kidding? Oh, man. They're going to go, who's this movie star on vacation? Oh, that's Jason Smith.
1: What are you doing with the sleeveless? I talked to you about this.
0: Yeah, but it's okay. I'm going on vacation. I can wear it on vacation.
1: Unless you're in the gym like you're Lou Ferrigno and pumping iron going, Arnold, the sleeveless man. Come on.
0: Dude, I can't not show these triceps whenever possible. I mean, like, I'd be doing people a disservice if I'm not showing my triceps.
1: Always work for
0: great
1: balance
0: triceps,
1: and definition.
0: In fact, I walk with my arms turned inward so I can actually show it off. Like, look at those triceps right there.
1: Today was the 7th year anniversary when the on the Fox Sports Radio Twitter account, we put up a picture of my calves.
0: Hey, happy anniversary, buddy.
1: Yeah, no, it was good. I looked in the mirror and I said, "Still got it."
0: Yeah.
1: Leg day every day, baby.
0: Did you do that and go, "Hey, 7 years ago, today, calves look the same"?
1: That's damn right. Still got the split. Oh, yeah, they're glorious.
0: It's too bad because you would think at some point the calves would just quit when they realize they're not going to win. Oh,
1: wow.
0: Did I do the calves peak? Calves quitting?
1: Yeah, but you know what? I like that the new WNBA team that's coming in, they said, "We don't want the same color scheme because we don't want to be the lady calves."
0: Yeah.
1: It's good.
0: Yeah. You know, the funny thing is we were talking about that today with the new WNBA team and my wife said, "What's the name of the team going to be?" And I said, "Oh, they're going to be the Sirens." She goes, "Why aren't they called like the Rockers? Like, it's the Rock and Roll Hall of Fame." And I said, "Well, funny you say that." I said, "They used to be called the Rockers." I go, "They haven't had a team. They're getting back a team. They haven't had a team in like 20 years because they folded. But they

0: to be called The Rock. She goes, wow, I thought of that all by myself. I didn't know that I had thought of a name that had been used. I said, yeah, it's great.
1: That's
0: The Rock.
1: That's pretty good. I mean, the fact that you have the roller coaster in Sandusky, Ohio.
0: Yeah.
1: That is the
0: You have Siren's Curse. Yes, you have Siren's Curse at Cedars Point.
1: There you go.
0: It's very big. Very big. But absolute sanity in the NFL today. No, I didn't say insanity. I didn't say Vinsanity. I didn't say Linsanity. Absolute sanity in the NFL today because the right player set the market at the right position. Bijan Robinson gets a record running back deal from the Falcons, a 3-year deal worth up to $75 million. He is now the highest paid running back in NFL history. He's getting $51 million guaranteed. The deal was negotiated by Clutch Sports, so congratulations. The hold-in is over. Bijan Robinson is paid, and the best running back in the NFL is now going to teach him how to play quarterback. That's great. Now you got this money, but, you know, we're having trouble here, so we're just going to direct snap it to you. Are you doing that, Bijan?
1: I like that we joked about the Wildcat the other day when this was becoming an issue at the quarterback position, and then today when we're talking with Jason Lock and Fora, what did he say? Wildcat.
0: Yeah. I mean, I want 1,000 yards rushing, 1,000 yards receiving, and 1,000 yards passing from Bijan Robinson this year. That's what I want.
1: There you go. Remember, 214 carries in that rookie year because they kept him in a box.
0: Yeah.
1: 304 carries last year, or I'm in 2024, 287 last year. Again, James Wilder has.
0: But also go along with 79 receptions.
1: Yeah, 79, too, right? 61, 58 are the reception totals. James Wilder of the Buccaneers in 84 had 492 touches.
0: Oof.
1: Man. Now, if they direct snap it Wildcat style, that's not that'll still count because it's a rushing attempt. So maybe we can still get there, but. Yeah, 492. There's your standard. Let's go.
0: Yeah, but if he's got to have a pass attempt for it to count as a.
1: Well,
0: as
1: I mean,
0: a
1: they
0: touch,
1: paid
0: a quarterback.
1: Yeah. Well, no.
0: It doesn't count as a touch if he hands it off.
1: No. But he's not going to hand it off. He's running it himself. So.
0: Oh, that is true.
1: So
0: that
1: it's a carry, and then it's a reception. So
0: every
1: if he touch. Bugs bunnies it
0: every
1: and throws touch. It to himself. But the other thing is someone's got to throw the ball to Drake London because they paid him a lot of money too.
0: Yeah.
1: So
0: I guess
1: Bijan would get those 100 pass attempts. We'll get there with your effort.
0: Yeah. All of a sudden Kyle Pitts is going, hey, man, I was the remember after 8 years, I'm the breakout guy at 35 years old. but this is why I love this story because – And it doesn't make sense, but at least this part makes sense. Nobody but the best running backs in the NFL set the bar salary-wise. Nobody. No running back gets paid the top salary unless you are the number one running back in the game, right? Saquon Barkley had to run for 2,000 yards. He got paid. It's great to see running backs getting paid. We kind of are coming back to running backs a little bit after getting to quarterbacks because people realized, oh, okay, running backs get hurt. Let's go to the quarterbacks. But now, boy, if the quarterbacks stink, we don't want them to have the ball more. We want to be able to run the ball. So we're coming back to running backs now. I feel bad for all the guys that just had the wrong time in their careers, but they're coming back to running backs now, and the guys are getting paid.
1: And the game's changed, right? Because we're talking, you know, with Robinson, with Gibbs, with Barkley. I mean, catching the ball out of the backfield is such a big deal. I mean, you know, Derrick Henry is just such the outlier of the throwback style of running back, not to mention because – he may be on his last leg because of the substation, Christian McCaffrey, there in San Francisco.
0: But the whole thing is that, okay, Robinson was a hold-in. Jahmyr Gibbs is a hold-in. Okay, these are your two best running backs. And now that Bijan Robinson signed, I'm sure Jahmyr Gibbs will be a couple of days away. Okay, here's what the market is. It's going to be somewhere in that neighborhood.
1: Give me a dollar more.
0: Yeah. He's just as good. He's a little bit different guy. Not quite the guy that you can give him the ball as many times running, but you can throw it to him more, right? I mean, these two guys are amazing. And so, but they're going to set the mark, right? And the running back position, there's sanity to it because the best guys are the ones setting the mark. Whereas you go to wide receivers and quarterbacks, and it's, what the hell are you guys doing? Like, I get that, hey, we're desperate, but, like, when the Jaguars give Trevor Lawrence $55 million, suddenly the average quarterback is going to make $50 million a year. Like, what the hell, man? Like, teams can't do that. And wide receiver-wise, how are guys who are not even in the top 15 getting $30 million a year, right? Like, Zay Flowers is good. I like Zay Flowers, but there's a

0: dozen wide receivers I would give that money to before I would give that to him. Right? Like
1: you heard the stat Lockett Bora threw out, right? Just in terms of red zone targets and touchdowns, like he's a non-factor in the red zone.
0: Yeah. I mean, I don't get how we have the abs and people are getting paid now and the running backs are getting paid a lot of money, but I don't get how we can do it at running back, but we can't do it at quarterback and wide receiver. And that's why you're seeing the wide receivers teams deciding, okay, we're going to cycle through guys 1 year to the next because we have a young guy we think we can get the same production out of and someone we're going to – like there's no shortage of players you can draft this year that you think, could this guy – or if he's what we think he is, give us Zay Flowers-like production? Of course it can. And we got him on a rookie contract, and maybe it's a second-round contract, and we can do this thing for 5 years, whatever you want to do, right? There's no way the teams don't think. But yet you still see at quarterback, we say, well, I don't understand how it gets so – and the quarterback especially has gotten so out of whack, that team that, you know, we got 32 teams going, hey, okay, let's make sure the best players are getting paid and they're setting the market. Let's make sure that Brady and Mahomes and Josh Allen, these guys are setting the market, the MVPs, the Lamar Jacksons. I mean, when you get into some of the contracts you've seen the last couple of years, I go, you, there's no wonder why teams feel like I can't compete. I can't take this percentage up my salary cap for a guy that's the 20th best quarterback in the NFL just because life could be a lot worse. I can't do that, right? Like, how do we have it for running backs and we don't get it for quarterbacks and wide receivers? Like, we need some sort of sanity to get in there at quarterback and wide receiver the next couple of years.
1: Well, with wide receivers, it's a strange phenomenon, right? That pairing, as if you were playing fantasy football. All right, I need to grab this guy's number one receiver, and now I'm locked in, right? Because anything he does, I win twice. Okay, that's all fine and good. What about wide receiver 2, 3, 4, and the tight end? Oh, and the running back out of the backfield that you don't get from that wide receiver production. And to your point, yeah, I can find another guy. With running backs, we see it all the time. You can find guys. Now, when we're talking about Bijan Robinson, Jahmyr Gibbs, Barkley, and that's just a cut above. And for the quarterback position, for as long as you and I have been doing this together, it's not a function of whether I've got the one. It's like, do I have just above the fold, as it were? It's like, what's my alternative? And we were laughing a little bit about the rankings when you get to the Jets, the Browns, and just history of certain franchises. Hell, the Bears, until Caleb Williams showed up, outside of a year or two of Eric Kramer firing the ball around and the wishing, wanting, hoping of what the Jay Cutler era. It's a long time. I mean, how many times can we reference Sid Luckman in 2026 or whatever you thought of Jim McMahon? They generated a bunch of offense, a lot of it on the strength of what the defense provided back in the day. But all of that to say, it's always been, all right, it's your turn. Otherwise, we've got to shuffle up and deal with whatever the backup guy was, or we go back into the draft and we hope to get lucky. All right, we've been talking about that with prospects in terms of the trade deadline in baseball. It becomes the same thing. So if I've got a guy, and this is a lot about the sport as well, in terms of continuity and consistency, right? Look at how much Jalen Hurts year to year people wear on him. It's like, how about you actually keep the same coordinator for more than, you know, a season or two? And there's something built in that you're building on versus, nope, I don't like that. Throw those whiteboards out. We're starting from scratch. We're not even going to use that anymore. I mean, that's what he's had to do year after year. Alex Smith, all those years in San Francisco. Next guy, next guy, next guy goes to Kansas City. Better teaching, continuity and consistency in the approach. And lo and behold, he became a pretty damn good quarterback before he got hurt, right? And then the Patrick Mahomes era begins. But the quarterback position, and you and I have felt it with our teams, Jason. It would have been nice to at least have had that decision somewhere along the way.
0: Exit Abbata Fresca, exit Swollen Dome. Jason Smith, Mike Harmon, live from the Fox Sports Radio studios. I mean, if the running back sanity would get to the other positions, teams would be in much better positions than they are now. You wouldn't be paying these Jags. Oh, this guy's got to get fit. I mean, Baker Mayfield going, hey, how come I don't get $50 million a year? Dude, I thought you overpaid him $30 million. Now he wants fit. He's going to get $50 million. Like, it's crazy.
1: But he's got 95 touchdowns in the last 3 years.
0: I'll tell you. Exit Abbata Fresca, exit Swollen Dome. Jason Smith, Mike Harmon. Coming up next, boy, do we have a big football story. One NFL head coach in a new job this year. I just want to say good luck after what happened earlier today. That's next. Jason and Mike, Fox Sports Radio.
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7: I'm so Fox Sports Radio, the Jason Smith Show with my best friend, Mike Harmon. That's how upset I'm going to be, is if I get off the show tonight and Ted Lasso still hasn't dropped. I will be that upset.
8: Nah, it's got to be waiting for you, isn't it?
7: I mean, because some shows, yes, when they drop, like, we're going to hit right at midnight. Some shows, yeah, it's going to be sometime in the middle of the night, and it's there the next day, the next morning. Like, it's weird that there's no, hey, when it drops on this day, it's not midnight. Or it's that we're dropping it at 3 p.m. or 6 p.m. or whatever it is. Like, so I don't know. Like, I'm honestly, all these, because there's new shows come on all the time. But obviously, Ted Lasso was one that, you know, can't wait to come back. It's the biggest show returning in the last few years in television. And I'm like, okay, man, I'm pretty sure the East Coast got it now. I want to make sure that we got it. So I'm staying away from stuff on social media. But I want to hope that at least it's up there for me when we get done.
8: Let's see. Yep, you're there. You'll be good.
7: How do you know?
8: Because I just looked it up on my Apple TV.
7: Wow, you have that so close to you at all times.
8: It's on my iPad. I literally pulled up the app. Are they there? Okay. Yeah, the first two episodes are there. Cheers.
7: Oh, the first two episodes dropped.
8: Yeah, the first two are up.
7: Interesting. Interesting. Yep. I gotta say, I'm a little nervous, not because of anything I've seen or anything I've heard. Right? I'm not. Mm-hmm. Okay. I'm just nervous that it was so good. It was a great moment in time. And now they're going to, you know, we're moving on. Obviously, there's a new story now. You know, Ted's going to be coaching a women's team, which I think is awesome. I'll miss some of the players who aren't in this year. But other than that, like, you know, it's the writing crew is back. Everybody's back. The only preview promo we've seen has just been a feel-good promo of a minute of everybody smiling, you know, at each other. Mm-hmm. Over the, you know, here's all, hey, the show is back. The show is back. I'm just nervous that it's not going to be the same. Right? Is it going to be as funny? Is it going to capture the same thing it did? Because that was a 3-year run, unlike any show I've had, where it was heartwarming, but there was also F-bombs everywhere, and it was on the edge, and it did so many things. Like this.

0: show did everything. And like, can you really pick up? It's like a player being away from the NFL after a couple of years, like Aaron Donald. Like, can they really come back and be that same player? Right? With Aaron Donald, if you're the Rams, you're like, okay, as long as he's close to that guy, it's okay, because, you know, we got Myles Garrett, so we're fine. But in TV, it's going to be, yeah, it's close, but it's not quite the same. Yeah, that doesn't cut it. That doesn't quite.
1: Well, but that's just it. You decide, you have to figure out where in your time continuum, where you are, you know, with your relationship to the show, how recently you've delved back into old episodes. Nostalgic, heart wants what it wants, and the fact that we keep regurgitating stuff from the 90s. I just saw an ad for Stewart Saves the Universe. So the Big Bang Theory is back just like that, right? So reboot of Scrubs and insert your favorite show here. New, what is it? Not New Girl. Or is that coming back? Either way.
0: Old Girl.
1: No. But I mean,
0: Middle-aged Girl.
1: Happy Endings into New Girl. I think New Girl is actually coming back now. Right, with Zoe Deschanel and everybody. But it's just the idea of, if you wait long enough, it's going to come back. So for Ted Lasso, for me, it's exciting, right? Sudeikis, you know, a little bit of a connection. My dad went to school with his dad and all of that kind of stuff. I don't know him. Never met him or anything. And I went to school with Brendan Hunt's sister. So there you go. So I'm excited to see what they do.
0: 6 degrees of Mike Harmon is what we just had right there.
1: Well, I did it all in 30 seconds. So there you go. But I got two episodes, 41 minutes and 46 minutes. And you either like it or you don't. You'll move on. It'll be 2 hours of your life and you'll move on.
0: Oh, thanks for that, buddy. You really just picked me up right there.
1: What?
0: It'd be 2 hours of your life. You'll move on.
1: I mean, look, you complained about how long Spider-Man was, for crying out loud.
0: Spider-Man.
1: Did he not? I mean.
0: Yeah, it was good. It was long.
1: America,
0: but it was good.
1: Yeah. I mean, he did that. Long, talked good, about the Odyssey and how long that was.
0: You know,
1: he hates Oppenheimer.
2: No more Spider-Man. We're done.
0: Spider-Man was longer than Oppenheimer.
2: No more Spider-Man. Right?
0: Spider-Man.
2: No, we're good.
0: Spider-Man.
2: We've had
0: Spider-Man.
2: Enough.
0: Spider-Man. Today in the NFL, after this story, I just want to say good blank and luck.
1: Whoa.
0: Giants practice today. Jackson Dart, who is, you know, that dude, right? He's feisty. He is always up for a brawl. Same thing with Cam Scataboo. These guys have become the identity of the New York Giants in a very short amount of time. And it's part of the reason why everybody is so high on them this year. John Harbaugh comes in. Hey, the adult in the room. Hey, we need somebody that's been through it. Got a lot of young players. And then I see a story like today and I go, man, John Harbaugh, good blank and luck, man, because I don't know anybody that can work with this. So today, during a red zone period of training camp, Jackson Dart ran for a touchdown. Now, obviously, when a quarterback runs for a touchdown in a red zone period, the quarterback's not getting touched. Okay, so I'd like all quarterbacks to get that. They think they know, hey, I'm not going to really honk it up at the defense if I do something, because they're not going to touch me, right? This is how it works in training camp. So he runs for a touchdown, and then he throws the football at the helmet of cornerback Greg Newsome. Ball hits Newsome in the helmet, ricochets to the ground. Many defensive players jumped in and started yelling at Dart as he went back to the huddle, right? The defense didn't like it. John Harbaugh didn't like it. He said, quote, I think it's a 15-yard penalty for taunting, so he backed up the extra point and had them do it again. All right. Harbaugh said, I think he understands we don't want it for the game-winning extra point. We don't want it to be a 50-yard extra point or so. Do you think I need to say anything in that case? It's pretty clear-cut. This is now like the third or fourth time John Harbaugh has had to say, I don't think I need to say anything when it comes to Jackson Dart and Cam Scataboo. He should have stuck the landing on that backflip. I don't think he needs to say anything. But then it turned out he did talk to Cam Scataboo and say, listen, dude, don't do this. But how many times are you going to hear this from Harbaugh? Yeah, I don't have to worry about it. I have to talk to them. I almost feel like he's scared. Like he's scared of really throwing down I'm the head coach and this is my way, because he's worried about how he gets off to a start with a couple of players that, quite honestly, are already going to be and will always be way more popular than him. Right, because they came in as icons and cult heroes last year with their style of play, re-energizing the Giants after years of not playing well, of boring football. Here come a couple of guys who are incredibly talented, and they're a lot of fun. And I feel like Harbaugh doesn't know how to handle them. And I'm backing off, when really a lot of other coaches would go, hey, don't do that. Run a lap or something else, whatever it is. Hey, don't do that. You do that again, we're going to get into your you do that backflip again, Cam, we're getting into your contract. Right? This is not going to be a fun, hey, we want you to, no, we're getting into, you got to be a professional now. Let me get your attention as quickly as possible. I love you, man, and I can't wait to see what you do. But you do that again, we'll get into your contract. Jackson, you do stuff like this, there's going to be ramifications. You can't be a leader and piss off the entire team by doing something like that. Like, I feel like he's bit off so much with this giant. Anybody would have bit off more than they can chew with these guys. And you would think that if anybody can handle it, it's going to be John Harbaugh, who'd been through a lot, right? Been through, I have to say goodbye to Joe Flacco, who won me a Super Bowl. I have to say hello to Lamar Jackson. Have to deal with expectations every single year and expectations that didn't materialize with the Ravens when I was the head coach. But now this is something completely different, and I want to go, man, You talk about things can be great or can absolutely explode, right? Like the 76ers, they can be great this year, but it could absolutely be a firestorm and explode spectacularly. Like, I feel that's the same thing for the Giants. This could be awesome because they have the talent up and down the roster, especially if Malik Nabers is healthy. You have the tight end you've wanted the last few years. Everything is working great, man. The Giants, talent-wise, that job is the envy of everybody across the NFL. But this can also blow up spectacularly. I could see the players feuding with John Harbaugh. Is Jackson Dart going to get along with Harbaugh if he absolutely has to start coming down him and telling him things to do and not to do? Like, you could, how many times do you have to tell a guy, hey, you know, we want you to make sure you slide. Oh, I don't slide. You got to slide. I don't slide. You got to slide. I don't slide. Don't do the backflips. I like doing the backflips. Don't do the backflips. I like doing the backflips. Like, how many times can you do that? Right? Like, as good as it could go, it could go great for the Giants. I could see it going spectacularly bad as well.
1: No, but that's the thing, right? You're riding the lightning with these two guys in particular, but with anybody in any field, all of you out there, whatever you do for work, and your family members, whatever, there's that little bit of chaos that has to come aboard with trying to be great at something, right? And you have to figure out how to measure it and keep it contained. But it's also, you know, when we go back to, look, Kyler Murray's a guy that is a lightning rod, right? Now, a lot of like little passive one-liners about his video game acumen, whatever. If everything always comes easy for you, it's hard to have someone come over the top and go, no, here's, it's not quite adjusting perfectly, and it's throwing everybody off because you're playing on your own speed. We need you to work with him. That's a tough thing. Likewise, with Harbaugh, he's coming in, and for Jackson Dart and Cam Scadaboo, the recklessness, the bravado is what's made them great. And now trying to get them to dial it down for their own good and for the good of the team. Man, that is a delicate balance you are trying to do there, particularly when it comes to Scadaboo. I mean, the guy is the juggernaut from the Marvel Universe, right? He just wants to run through walls, curse at people, and go on and do his thing. That's what he does. Jackson Dart, he's going to play recklessly. He's going to put himself in harm's way. And he's going to make some great plays, but there are going to be a number of times, like, I don't know, go back to all the times you and I would be sitting here watching a Lakers game. Anthony Davis is down again. Is he going to stay down? What do you think? And we're like putting odds on it as to how many more minutes he's going to play for the rest of the game. That's Jackson Dart in a nutshell. But when he's on the field, he's electric, and things can happen. So for Harbaugh, after all the years of what was relative sanity and stable work there, not that Lamar Jackson didn't give you some scares going out of the pocket every once in a while. I mean, that was child's play compared to what he's walked into here with the Giants.
0: Yeah. I mean, this is good luck. He's
1: and in
0: go,
1: a
0: man.
1: Division full of chaos. You got the Eagles, and he got Jerry over there.
0: Yeah. Yeah, he's going to walk around and go, man, things are a lot easier with the whole, hey, how come you can't win the Super Bowl with Lamar Jackson? I thought that was tough. Well, and especially the New York media being the way they are. Things, I mean, they're expecting great things, and it can go great. I'm not saying it can't, but it's just like the Sixers, man. Hey, things can go great, but wow, can it go spectacularly off the rails? It really can.
1: Whew. Yeah, no, that's it, right? I mean, who would think that coming in, the Commanders look to be the most stable, least questioned franchise? Yeah, we're worried a little bit about how good your quarterback is game to game, and you got some changes in the receiving, but we don't have a lot of this, what the hell's going on there, kind of stories to it for the first time in a very, very long time.
0: Exit out by Fresca, exit Swollen Dome, the Jason Smith Show with my best friend Mike Harmon. Time now to find out what's trending in the world from a guy who's been called the Cam Scadaboo of Fox Sports Radio. He'll do backflips in the hallway as well. It's Steve DeSager.
3: Well, you get the

0: landing.
1: You can do it once. I'll leave it at that. Everything's final in Major League Baseball. The Padres won 9-4 at Arizona. This Padres team that had won 8 of 9 until Monday. Still, they are two games out of the last NL wild card behind Philadelphia, which won again. Detroit won at Seattle 8-0. The Tigers have scored 8 runs or more in 6 straight games now. Winning pitcher Troy Melton is 7-1 for Detroit.
2: They had to do was trade Scoble. That's all they had to do.
1: They have a guy who's kind of pitching like him, quite honestly. Yeah. Mariners team batting average, worst in the AL, about .230. They went 4-for-30 at the plate tonight. Tampa Bay with 2 runs in the 9th, 2 in the 11th, won at Colorado 9-7. Liam Hicks, ex of Miami, a grand slam. Houston's won 12 of 14 after beating Toronto 7-2. Houston had a 6-game winning streak ended Monday. Houston Astros still 2.5 games ahead of Texas in the AL West. Texas ended a 6-game losing streak with its 5-4 victory over the Giants thanks to a run in the bottom of the 9th. San Francisco had just scored 2 in the top of the 9th. The Cubs sent the Dodgers to a 5th straight loss, 5-1. New Dodger pitcher Tarek Skubal in his first start with the new team took the loss despite allowing just 2 runs in 6 innings. He had 6 strikeouts. Not a good start in a AAA rehab appearance for pitcher Blake Snell, who they were saying this could be his last minor league start, could return next week. That may be the case, but he walked 4 and didn't make it through 4 innings tonight, 3 runs allowed. Also, the Dodgers acquired 2 catchers yesterday. Both of them played tonight. Will Smith is weeks away from coming back from injury. Dalton Rushing is shut down from throwing for 4 to 6 weeks with a bad elbow, a slight UCL tear, end quote. So it's not looking like Rushing is going to be catching behind the plate for the rest of the season. Milwaukee, meanwhile, has the best record in the majors, 70-43 after beating Pittsburgh 4-2. Kansas City and the Mets with wins, Baltimore as well. Atlanta won it 6 straight, 4-2 over Miami in a game where the Braves led 1-0 in the 7th. By the way, Braves pitcher Chris Sale had his next start pushed back to this weekend against the Yankees. Yanks shut out St. Louis 2-0. The Yankees are second place in the AL East, 3.5 games behind the Rays still. George Lombard Jr., top prospect for New York, homered for his first major league hit. Cardinals outfielder Jordan Walker was scratched from the lineup tonight with knee inflammation. Boston scored 6 runs in the 1st, 6 more in the 6th. 14-2 the final over the White Sox. 6 straight wins for the Red Sox. They had just swept LA over the weekend. So now, since late June, Boston's record is 29-5. The White Sox still lead the AL Central by 3 over Cleveland, Twins 4 back. Philadelphia sent Washington to a 7th straight loss, 5-0. The win to Jesus Luzardo at 8 innings of work. New Phil second baseman Luis Arias had an RBI single and an RBI double. Bryce Harper now a right fielder. Cincinnati sent the A's to a 6th straight loss, 5-4, with 2 runs in the 8th, both of them on wild pitches. And A's first baseman Nick Kurtz was placed on the IL. He was hit by a pitch on the thumb last week. The Atlanta Falcons gave running back Bijan Robinson a 3-year extension. The Bears gave right tackle Darnell Wright a 4-year extension. Ravens wide receiver Zay Flowers agreed to a 4-year extension. Rookie quarterback Carson Beck will start the exhibition opener for the Cardinals on Thursday. In college football's preseason coaches poll, Ohio State is number 1. Cleveland's WNBA expansion team will be known as the Sirens. They'll start playing next year. 1 WNBA game tonight. Golden State now 21-9 after beating expansion Toronto. 92-82. Back to you.
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5: Well-dressed hobo.
4: I mean, really, we've been doing the show now for 2 hours and 45 minutes. You haven't said to me, hey, man, you want to buy a Lesnar rookie card? Like, yeah, you have not said that once to me. I think you'd say that at least like four times to me tonight at this point.
6: No, no. You want to buy some Lombards?
4: No. Yeah. Okay, how fast you go. Brock Lesnar, he retired. He's done. You want to buy some George Lombards?
6: Yeah. No, no, no. Look, the Beast Incarnate, I've got a couple. I mean, not rookie cards. I mean, I do have a couple of his Viking cards.
4: Okay,
6: back in the
4: all
6: day.
4: Right.
6: Because, you know, SummerSlam this last week was actually in Minnesota, where Lesnar did some work in training camp years ago. They were selling the Brock Lesnar Minnesota Vikings jersey at the merch stand.
4: Okay. All right.
6: And then lots of things with Danhausen on there for Human Monies.
4: Sure. Well, Human Monies is the number one thing, of course.
6: 100%. Yeah.
4: So today was your day after the trade deadline, right? We knew Tarek Skubal was a Dodger for a few days. Freddy Peralta becomes a member of the Rays. We got George Lombard's debut with the Yankees. There are a lot of debuts to get to. Let's get to a couple of big pitchers here. Number one, boy. Freddy Peralta, sometimes you just can't get that Mets out of you. His first start for Tampa Bay tonight, and I told you, hey, man, he's going to go like 9-1 with an ERA at 2.25.
6: He's going to be great.
4: He couldn't pitch in New York. That was his thing, right? He couldn't pitch, and there's no reason why he struggled. Andy Green, Mets manager, talked about how he felt the pressure. Yeah, some people can pitch in New York, some people can't. Well, apparently he can't pitch in Colorado either. 3 2/3 tonight, 9 hits, 7 earned runs. His ERA now sits at 5.37. This is why the Mets' return for Freddy Peralta was like 3 top 30 prospects and not like, hey, we got the second best guy in an organization. This is why the return was. Man, I mean, maybe he was still wearing some stuff left over from the Mets, like a couple, like an undershirt or something like that, but wow, this was not the debut at all I expected from Peralta. I mean, here, you know, he's pitched in Colorado. He knows Colorado. It's not like, you know, hey, I haven't pitched there. I pitched there once every 3 years, whatever it is. This is not at all what was to be expected. I know it's one game, but wow, the Rays have to sit here and say, man, we just watched the Red Sox keep winning. The Yankees win. They've changed the direction of their team. We got our big guy, and he couldn't even get out of the fourth inning.
6: Yeah, look at 9 hits allowed, 7 earned runs, just absolute conga line around the base. Great work by those 5 relievers before they got to Baker to close it out because Tampa comes back to win the game before it's all said and done in 11 innings. But you look at the Rockies team batting average of .254. They teed off on him, though. Look, he's still shaking off the Mets, right? It takes time.
4: I can't shake the Mets
6: off,
4: man.
6: I mean, look, we talk about Sam Darnold, Super Bowl champion. It took years to get the Jets out of him.
4: I can't shake the Mets off me, man. It's too tough. Maverick, these bu-
6: I mean, you know how hard it is to throw to Galarraga and Bichette, Ellis Burks, Vinny Castilla, and all these heavyweights? Come on, man.
4: Bingo. Maverick's dead. You're out of there, kid. Meanwhile, the debut for Tarek Skubal, even though he pitched well, not nearly enough. The Dodgers fall to the Cubs. They lose 5-1. It's their 5th loss in a row. Dave Roberts even said after the game, we got to find a way to win a game. All this talk, the Dodgers are never going to lose again. They're ruining baseball.
6: They're playing the Cubs. You know what you do? You invoked something Mark Grace said long, long time ago.
4: Slump buster.
6: That's right.
4: Okay. That'll be covered on other shows. I think other shows might
6: Okay, I just thought I'd throw it out there.
4: Yeah, no, I'll just say. But like this shows, I mean, really, I don't think you need any more evidence than that, you know, teams don't clinch by getting guys at the deadline in any in baseball at all. Right? Like, yeah, the Dodgers are going to be good. And the more players you bring in, you buy contention and you buy the postseason. That's what it means to get a guy like Skubal. You buy the postseason. Maybe you buy a better path in the postseason as far as more talent. But everybody's got to play. And it's not like that all of a sudden, hey, the Dodgers are going to be unbeatable, because this is the beginning of August. The Dodgers have to play 50 more games and try to figure things out. And who knows where their health is going to be. Is Skubal going to be the same pitcher with the Dodgers? And even if he is, are you going to run into a team that's hotter? They don't have the best record in baseball anymore. The Brewers do. And oh, by the way, when you get to the playoffs, it is a crapshoot. The hottest team wins. You got to be hot. And the Dodgers got bailed out in the last two postseasons by a bullpen game in Miguel Rojas. So, I mean, I don't know that you need any more evidence other than watching tonight and the last few nights to go, oh, okay, so yeah, the Dodgers will be there. They'll be there. But to talk about them ruining baseball and they're going to win, let's have that conversation if they do win the World Series again. And Skubal is the MVP because he throws two shutouts in the World Series. Let's have that then instead of now, where the Dodgers have to win a game. And really, that's how baseball goes. It's different than all the other sports.
6: Funny, I was listening to a little bit of the radio broadcast on our AM 570 LA Sports affiliate as they were breaking it down. And you look at the Dodgers, and one thing, they get a lot of guys on base, but you know what they do? They erase them, swinging over the top of the ball. They get induced into a lot of double plays along the way. So, you know, get them on, get them over, get them in, gets thwarted time and again. And you meet a pitcher, and the way it works with specialization now, you don't get to see a guy a second or third at bat. So yeah, I mean, there are going to be cold spells in a long season. You're just hoping you don't see them in October.
4: Exit out by DeFresca, exit Swollen Dome. Jason Smith, Mike Harmon, live from the Fox Sports Radio studios. Again, I mean, yes, I get that people get mad, but you see results like tonight and go, oh yeah, baseball's not the NFL or the NBA. Coming up next, speaking of football, we got a big Super Bowl pick for you.
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6: In Major League Baseball tonight, the Cubs sent the Dodgers to a 5th straight loss, 5-1. New L.A. pitcher Tarek Skubal, in his first start with his new team, allowed 2 runs in 6 innings, had 6 strikeouts. Wins again for Milwaukee and Houston. Texas ended a 6-game losing streak, beating the Giants 5-4 with a run in the bottom of the 9th. Tampa Bay scored 2 in the 9th. 2 in the 11th to win 9-7 at Colorado. Late night wins for both Detroit and San Diego on the road. Atlanta won its 6th straight. Boston won its 6th in a row, 14-2 over the White Sox. Shutout wins for Philadelphia and the Yankees. Cincinnati beat the A's 5-4. Athletics have lost 6 straight. The Atlanta Falcons gave running back Bijan Robinson a 3-year extension. Ravens wide receiver Zay Flowers agreed to a 4-year contract extension. In college football's preseason coaches poll, Ohio State is number 1, Oregon is number 2. I'm Steve DeSager.
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11: Well-dressed hobo.
10: And Mike, I gotta say.
12: Yeah.
10: Here we are, just, you know, an hour away from being able to watch Ted Lasso. This summer. Trade deadline, it's happening.
12: Come yep, done.
10: LeBron James has his new team.
12: Done.
10: The Knicks are still the champions. The World Cup is over.
12: Mm-hmm.
10: Pochettino is staying.
12: Yeah, that's true.
10: Incredibly fun stuff in the last few months, but now it's time for football. It's time for football now. We have gone through everything. We've had a lot of fun stuff, a lot of great stuff, a lot of things that were just absolutely terrific that we were able to take our time up here. But now it's time for football.
12: No, that's it.
10: Everything is done now.
12: Yeah, Beck versus Pickett, Thursday night. Cardinals getting 1.5. Hall of Fame game. Let's go.
10: You already go. I mean, that there is, no matter how open we are to gambling more now. There's still something when I'm going to gamble on a preseason football.
12: Yeah, but it's funny to just throw it straight to the line for a preseason
10: game. Yeah, I mean, I get the prop bets like,

0: like Carson Beck's, passing totals, if you think how long he's going to play, but you're betting on a preseason football game. Like, wow, really? That's what you're doing? Okay.
1: Well, let's see. What else do we have?
0: I mean, really, you're playing. None of the starters are going to play. Nope, not a one. All right, how about any backups? Nope, not a one. All third, fourth teamers, guys trying. That's all. Yeah, I want to bet. Ah, get me here. I want to bet it.
1: Yeah, I'm trying to find some game odds now on player props. Just for giggles.
2: We've taken all the Carson Beck player props off of the website. Thank you very much.
1: No, that would probably be wise.
0: Yeah.
1: But yeah, the over-under's 35.5. And the Kelce prediction
0: that
1: market.
0: That is a low. Oof.
1: Probability is 66%.
0: I mean, that 35.5, that's like an over-under from a mid-December game between the Browns and the Jets.
1: That's about right.
0: Like that's where you're at. For the first game where you're going to see teams try to open it up and see what you have at quarterback and throw in the football and take a chance. Nope, over-under 35.5.
1: Yeah,
0: I
1: but you
0: say,
1: know what?
0: I like
1: the defenders
0: over.
1: Are
0: what
1: trying to
0: What am I
1: make-
0: doing? Like just 8 seconds.
1: It's very
0: right there.
1: Easy.
0: Oh, I like the over. All of a sudden, I like the over.
1: No, that's just it. Now you're thinking you're going to be throwing for the downs. He's trying to unseat Jacoby Brissett, trying to show off his arm, show what made him such a star in college football. Bang. Meanwhile, Kenny Pickett trying to show you that hand size isn't everything.
0: I mean, dude, I just went from what are you doing betting a preseason? Uh-huh. Going, I really like the over in this one.
1: It doesn't take much to turn you to the dark side. Welcome, my friend. Welcome. Welcome to all of you. Less than 48 hours from now. Come on.
0: So now that we have a situation in which teams have been in training camp for a week and we've seen some stuff so far, I will tell you this, right? And I know it, and it's early in camp. We have to see how the rest of August goes into September. We make our picks every year for the AFC and NFC championship games. Honestly, it's going to be hard for me this year to not pick an all-LA Super Bowl. The only thing that's going to stop me from it is the fact that what are the odds two teams from the same city will play in the same city for the Super Bowl? Like what are the odds that's going to happen? But, happens once in a while. We had a Mets-Yankees World Series 25 years ago. Okay, hey, every generation or so, history repeats itself. But that's the only reason why I wouldn't pick an all-LA Super Bowl, right? We know how good the Rams are. They're still loaded from last year. And, oh, by the way, they add the best defensive player in the NFL. And Aaron Donald could be on his way back, even if he's 75% what Aaron Donald was. That's still one of the top defensive linemen in the game, and likely it's going to be him for part of the season. I'm sure it's going to be a Roger Clemens-type situation where, hey, I'm going to show up for the last six or seven games and be going good in the postseason because, I'm not up for those, full seasons anymore. Oh, by the way, happy birthday, Roger Clemens, 64 today.
1: Yay! To throw that bat.
0: It's hard. Oh, don't bring that. I'm still sore about that. But still, okay, so the Rams are easy, right? Especially since it's a more open NFC than it has been in years past, right? The big teams all have questions. As good as the Eagles are, they have questions. The Lions have questions. Are you believing that the Seahawks are a team that suddenly, hey, they're a dynasty, could go back-to-back, right? The 49ers, they got questions because every one of their weapons is now over the age of 40. So it's all these teams, it's really hard. Are you buying into a big jump-up year for the Bears when the wide receiver position may not be what it's supposed to be? So, yeah, we know about the Rams, but for the Chargers, like I'm buying into Harbaugh obviously in year three, but this is as good a team and as good a roster in the AFC that is even more wide open than the NFC is. They have everything they need. We talked about the addition of Mike McDaniel as the offensive coordinator, which is exactly what Justin Herbert's going to need. McDaniel knows my future as an NFL head coach is pretty simple. If I turn Justin Herbert into a top seven NFL quarterback instead of a periphery top 10, top 12, then I'm getting a head coaching gig next year. And already I've seen a lot of stuff he has done, just subtle things he has done to try to turn Justin Herbert loose. He is one of those guys that can make the weapons around him better. The addition of McDaniel, when it happened, it was such a big deal. Am I a big enough fan of their wide receiving core? No, but they could also get somebody at the deadline. Maybe the improvement of Herbert's going to be enough. But really,

0: as long as the offensive linemen are healthy, this is a team that can easily get to the Super Bowl, right? They were on pace to do it last year, and then you have two incredibly crushing injuries on the O-line, and things got much more difficult for Herbert and company on the way. But now this year, health is always a thing, right? But and we have a lot of August left to go. But if they go into this season, and this is the Charger team, they're loaded top to bottom, man. And I don't know that there's a team I won't take them over, because the rest of the big contenders all have question marks, right? Are the Chiefs still going to be the Chiefs? There's nobody worried for out of the South. Nobody worried about out of the North. Are the Bills still really good? You know, the Patriots are probably going to take a bit of a step back, because how could you not after last year? So, yeah, I mean, I, other than the fact they play in the same city, like, I don't know what else is going to stop me from a Chargers-Rams Super Bowl. Like, this could be the year for that, just because they're here and the game is here. Oh, that's never going to happen. The odds are too. But that's the only reason why, because football standpoint, easily, I love the Chargers more than anybody in the AFC. I love the Rams more than anybody in the NFC.
1: You might get an injunction served to you by Justin Frostberg to keep you from predicting greatness for the Chargers.
0: I could.
1: Just saying. I mean, all of a sudden someone comes up to serve you with papers. The Bills are the AFC favorite at 10-1. Ravens right there with them, a little behind. Chiefs at 15-1. Patriots 16-1. Chargers 16 or 17-1, depending on where you're shopping. Then you get down to Houston, and then it's a little bit of a divide beyond that. Denver in that same range. But you know, with Herbert, you mentioned the Bears and Caleb Williams as you went through the contenders in the NFC. And I think when we take Herbert and what McDaniel's trying to do, and certainly Ben Johnson in year two with Caleb Williams, it's the operational efficiency, get the ball out, work to timing, and live to see another down, right? Don't always have to chase great. And that's one of the things, right? Everybody brings up Caleb Williams' completion percentage because he does take so many intermediate and deep shots versus the quick check down, which is the evolution. They did pay Wright a ton of money at right tackle. Some record-breaking stuff alongside what Tunsil's getting when you break it all down. But for Justin Herbert, that's one of the big things, knowing that, yeah, you've had these issues on the O-line, and yeah, Alt played all but one game in his rookie year, but missed 11 last year. Slater was back in the tent, giving everybody a scare already here.
0: Last year
1: they achieved greatness despite getting down to, what, the third, fourth set of tackles before it was all said and done. So questions there. Also, you know, the wide receiver position, right? Quentin Johnston's been good in spots. McConkey gets to go back to the role he had 2 years ago when fantasy football owners loved him. And then Keenan Allen came back and took a bunch of reps, which left everybody a little bit out of sorts. And really, there wasn't the same continuity there as well. But, you know, upgrade at tight end position, in theory, Hampton looks pretty good, but it's all predicated on that offensive line. So, yeah, I'm excited to see what McDaniel does and certainly the pressers he's going to give us. But for Justin Herbert, this is the year that I think it's finally the, all right, will folks turn on him? Like so many a WWE heel. Yeah, I'm done. This is,
0: you know,
1: working.
0: I'm with you on that, because the hype train for Justin Herbert has to hit the next level at some point. Like, that's why this is a very big year for him. I'm with you on that what he showed early in his career, he's shown glimpses of getting back to that, but not nearly where you'd expect a quarterback to be if he really was that great. So yeah, I think it is a big year for him. And look, I think coming in, when Harbaugh got hired, I don't know how high he was on Herbert. Herbert was very at arm's length. Then he got to know him and he got to realize that, okay, well, this kid's right arm is what's going to win games for us. Then all of a sudden he's very effusive with the praise for Herbert. But this really is a year where he's got tons of pressure on him, because if it's another year where it's like, boy, if he's so good, why doesn't he play better, right? Like, if he's so good, why doesn't he play good? Hey, Mick, you know, if he's so good, how come he doesn't fight so good, right? Like, that's a big deal for him this year. Like, they're in that short list of quarterbacks that have pressure on them this year. This is a guy that's going to be 30 coming up, and he has shown that, yeah, I've shown you that I've been really good, but boy, the guy hasn't been really good for a few years now.

0: right? Like he's had a couple of nice years, and 2024 was a nice year. Wasn't quite as dynamic as you would expect it to be, but it was a nice year. Last year, a little bit of a step back, but overall, you'd like to see him take a little bit of a jump this year. Otherwise, he's going to be someone that you go, yeah, he's maybe a league average quarterback, right? Like he's a quarterback where you could do worse. You could do a lot worse. Can you do better? Yeah, you can do better if you want to take a little bit more of a chance. Like he'll become one of those guys where it's like, well, we're going to stick with him because we have other problems that are bigger, and we still think we can win with Justin Herbert. But yeah, I agree. This is a big year for him.
1: Yeah, I mean, it's also just that question of, as we've asked so often in the NFL, of is it the component parts in the offense and what you have, and this is why McDaniel coming in becomes really a very interesting piece. Or is it the change of scenery, right? Looking at his counterpart there with the Rams, and, you know, he was everybody's favorite quarterback, right? Rodgers loved Matthew Stafford for all those years, never really praised anybody, and still to this day doesn't praise a whole lot of people, as evidenced by his latest media turns. But, you know, Matthew Stafford was the guy he always said, look, I would put the tablet down and I'd want to watch Matthew work. And so many other quarterbacks did the same. Justin Herbert gets a lot of that similar praise. And is it a change of venue? Or is it as simple as, can my bookend stay healthy? And we just fix a little bit of the getting the ball out of his hands. Last year, you watched his yards per attempt drop by, you know, well over a yard from that 2024 season. You talk about the efficiency, touchdown to interception ratio, all of those things. That you're trying to get back on path down and distance in a very difficult division. I don't know how good Kansas City is, but so long as Andy Reid is there, and good thoughts to the Bieniemy family, but you know, you've got him back as your coordinator, and Mahomes, assuming he can move laterally at all, even if I don't like his supporting cast, he'll be able to hand the ball off to Kenneth Walker III, who's a far bigger upgrade to anything they've had at running back in a long time. So the opportunity is there. So as much as I loved Isaiah Pacheco, don't get me wrong, but you're looking at them. Denver, pretty strong team top to bottom, and the Raiders will be good enough just to screw things up.
0: Well, yeah, they're always good enough just to screw things up.
1: No, but that's just it, right? Yeah, they'll tease you a couple of times, uh-huh, whether it's Captain Kirk and his, uh-huh, 3 feet to the left, 3 feet to the right. As long as Ashton Jeanty isn't getting hit in the backfield, you know, 8 out of 10 carries, perhaps they'll have good things in Raiderville.
0: Exit out by the Fresca, exit Swollen Dome, the Jason Smith Show with my best friend, Mike Harmon. Well, I love this time of year. Look, things are even positive for the
1: Hope.
0: Raiders. Hey, things can be great. When are you going to start Mendoza? Don't ask me such silly questions like that. We're still going to wind up going with Kirk Cousins for a while. Gave him a lot of money for a reason.
1: Don't ask me about Mendoza. Did you see the box that we sent our season ticket? It's out in. Let's talk about that for 48 hours.
0: No. That box that they sent the season ticket holders with all the card stuff in it, that was pretty cool.
1: Every year, man.
0: Cool.
1: They do it really well.
0: That turns out to be the high point of the Raiders season. Yay. Everything just kind of goes.
1: Does it have little sparklers in it too?
0: Exit out by the Fresca, exit Swollen Dome. Coming up next, yes, Schubel's debut was pretty good. Freddie Peralta's debut was not. But you want a debut of a team that completely changed the direction of their franchise?
2: Cleveland!
0: Got that for you coming up next right here. It's not Cleveland. They lost to the Mets. That's coming up next right here. Jason and Mike, Fox Sports Radio. 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
8: We'll have that big MLB debut story coming up in a couple of minutes, but, you know, big NFL day today, big football day today. Obviously, we spent a lot of time talking about it, gave you an early potential Super Bowl pick a few minutes ago, but college football decided we're going to announce ourselves today as well, right? Like the trade deadline is over and baseball, all this stuff. Here comes the first poll of the season. The preseason coaches poll is out. The top five teams: Ohio State, number one, by far and away, number one. Number two, Oregon, followed by Georgia, Texas, and Notre Dame. There's your top five teams. Where is defending champion Indiana? You say, glad you asked. They are sixth overall, right behind Notre Dame and just ahead of Miami, who they beat for the national title a year ago. Now, obviously, there's change with Indiana. The number one overall pick is not there. Heisman Trophy winner, you're replacing that. I get it. But, wow, man, I could just see Kurt Cignetti, man. He's going to use this bulletin board stuff for the rest of this summer. They think there's five teams better than us. I walked into Chipotle yesterday. They wouldn't even give me my normal meal. They said, you're the number six team in the country. When you're number one, coach, we'll give you that $13 order, whatever you get with the carnitas and the beans and the rice. And we'll give it to you then, but not until that happens. I can see Indiana like getting exhausted by Indiana because Kurt Cignetti is great, but you know, too much of the hey, you doubt us, chip on our shoulder. I'm like, okay, you can't play that all the time, but I'm 100% this is going to happen. They'll win a couple of games early. It's going to be not bad for the number six team in the country. Not bad. Like, that will absolutely happen. I'm going to go, okay, Indiana, you're the lovable underdogs. Never thought you'd win a national title in college football. And in a very short amount of time, it's going to be, okay, all right, let's quit it with the no one respects us. You won the national championship, okay? Let's quit it with that.
10: Does he lose the I Win Bowl at Chipotle? Do they take that off the menu because they're
8: sixth? Oh, maybe. We'll put the I Came in Sixth Bowl. That's what you get. It's just lettuce and a little bit of cocktail sauce. That's all you get on that.
10: Yeah, because it was on the restaurant's app, and the only place you can get it. I mean, there you go. You had to order it ahead of time. But, yeah, it's the fun coming out of all the media days. So I'm wondering how much influence was there. You know what? I really like the cut of his jib. He really spoke well and effortlessly about his team's chances and all the transfers. I really like what he's got going on. Really fiery. Pounded the table with authority. I don't know. It's the fun of this time of year. We can go to championship odds if you want. They're 9-1. The Hoosiers.

0: So you got that going for you there. But it's good. I like the chestiness, right? The announcement of some of these rivalries returning, some others that are gone, right? We're not getting Notre Dame, Indiana now. That's off the board as Notre Dame goes back and they'll play USC. Who's coaching at that point? I don't know. But in the interim, yeah, this is the good opening salvo to the college football season. I love it. What, 9 SEC teams in there? You got all the Big Ten squads, a little top heavy there. So it's good. It's good.
1: No,
0: for,
1: I'm glad you brought that
0: chirping.
1: I'm glad you brought that up. In the top 25, the SEC has the most teams. They have 9. Okay. Mm-hmm. And I really wonder, because I've had it with the SEC. Like, I really wonder if the SIDs or whoever voted just said, you know what, let's just make sure there's enough SEC teams near. Because I do not want to hear them complain for the next 3 weeks about how, oh, our conference is the best and it's overlooked and how do we not have most teams in it? We need to do something. There needs to be a different way to figure out the money in college football. We don't want to go off on our own. But we're in the middle of August. People are on vacation. Let's just make sure they have 9 teams. Because honestly, I've had it with the SEC in there. We're still the best. Obviously, so you're not. Look at the last 3 years and who's won the national championships. You are not the best. Yes, you were the best when you had Alabama winning every other year, LSU and Nick Saban before LSU and Alabama. Yeah, you were great, but you're not. But yet still they want to talk about how we run college football. Yes, in the bubble, in the South, the SEC is great. But look at results across the board. The Big Ten's the best conference, and they can't stand it. They were unopposed for so long, they can't stand it. And I don't have any time for someone who wants to tell you they're the best or tell you something is true when it obviously isn't. And it's a very easy thing to go look at to see that the SEC is not the best. They've been usurped by the Big Ten. Look at the bowls. Look at the national championships. Okay. But if you were the best, you'd be winning. You'd win a couple more, but you're not. Right? Nick Saban left. You lost a couple of games. You're not. Now, are you the second best? Absolutely. 100%. And everybody else is way below. I'll give you that. But it's so often, I feel like every time the SEC talks, they tell you how great they are and how great things should be and how great they should be treated. I'm like, okay, you know what? I've had enough of that. So I really wonder if they decided to do this just so the SEC wouldn't have some crazy-ass headline and we're seeing all kinds of coaches and conference administrators talking in the next couple of weeks about, oh, I can't believe, oh, the coaches don't think we're this good. We should start a new division of college football. Like, I really wonder if that's why they did it.
0: Nah, they're still going to be chesty about it and mad, and the next time they can get to a podium, they'll figure out some way to speak up the disrespect, right? Because it's still 2 Big Ten teams atop.
1: Yeah,
0: it's like, look how hard our conference is. We got 9 teams in here. How are we behind them? Like, yeah, it's math. The other is, for years it was, and you mentioned all of the title winning squads, and it was always the scoreboard at the end of the year. Right, not the bowl games, nothing else. Who was the champion? That's all we ever heard. Right, that was the old Pac-12 model, conference of champions, and now rising like a phoenix from the ashes. But the idea was, all right, we include all this other. For the SEC, it was always look at our dominance and who's raising the trophy at the end of the season. Well, that's changed. So now it's the fuzzy math of, well, no, we're still tougher top to bottom. It's like, nobody cares. You can tell me how great the final bottom team, and we could go and read the records. We did this a couple of weeks ago with some of the other nonsense being spewed. Plenty of 1-8, 1-2-7 teams down there to help fill your schedules as well. So don't try to sell me it's, oh, the cannibalization. No. There's haves and there are have-nots in your conference, just like any other. And then when it mattered, you've lost in the big one to the Big Ten. And this is me as the longtime Big Ten homer that had to deal with a lot of SEC folk here on the network that would do the final, you know, tally. It's like, all right, at that point, they were playing much different sports, right? You were recruiting for different ends. You weren't recruiting to play in a random bowl game or, hey, here we are, we're going to meet in the Rose Bowl. Okay, I didn't recruit for that game. I recruited for the 11 or 12 games I had to play to get to here. And so, yes, now that the Big Ten is, ever since Joe Tiller and everything else, you add passing and you change it and the recruiting and add NIL and add all these other different elements to it, the game has changed. And guess what? Right now, the Big Ten's the rulers of the roost. And if you want to in SEC country and for your loud talkers that talk nothing but SEC football, you could live in that bubble and convince yourself that. Just remember, eventually it's got to be settled on the field. In the last couple of years, you took the L.
1: Exit out by DeFresca, exit Swollen Dome, the Jason Smith Show with my best friend, Mike Harmon. The debut that's got people talking about Derek Jeter coming up in 90 seconds. 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Steve DeSager has what's trending on the night in sports. SD.
2: Let's start with the game at Wrigley Field, Chicago tonight. The Cubs sent the Dodgers to a fifth straight loss, 5-1. The Dodgers' record since July 1st, 13-14. Dodger pitcher in his team debut, Tarek Skubal, took the loss. Despite allowing just two runs in six innings, he had six strikeouts. Houston won again, 7-2 over Toronto. Houston's 2.5 games ahead of Texas in the AL West. Still, Texas ended a six-game losing streak, beating the Giants 5-4 with a run in the bottom of the ninth. Tampa Bay with two in the ninth and two in the 11th inning, won at Colorado 9-7. Freddie Peralta, former Met, was the Tampa Bay starter. He allowed the seven runs in 3 2/3. Detroit was an 8-0 winner at Seattle, winning pitcher Troy Melton 7-1. San Diego a 9-4 win at Arizona in the late game. Padres still two games out of the last NL wildcard behind Philadelphia, which won 5-0 over Washington. The Nats have lost seven in a row, and Nationals all-star outfielder James Wood was placed on the IL with a strained oblique. For Philadelphia, the winning pitcher was Jesus Luzardo with eight great innings, and Newfield second baseman Luis Arraez had an RBI single and an RBI double. Milwaukee has the best record in the majors, 70-43. After beating Pittsburgh 4-2, Kansas City and the Mets with wins, Baltimore as well. Atlanta won at six straight, Boston won at sixth in a row. Yankees shut out St. Louis 2-0, and Cincinnati sent the A's to a six straight loss, 5-4, with two runs in the eighth, both on wild pitches. The Atlanta Falcons gave running back Bijan Robinson a three-year extension worth over $50 million guaranteed. He'd been a hold-in at camp, just like Detroit's Jahmyr Gibbs. Falcons edge rusher Jalen Walker likely suffered a torn ACL in practice. The Bears gave right tackle Darnell Wright a four-year extension worth over $90 million guaranteed. Ravens wide receiver Zay Flowers agreed to a four-year extension worth $108 million guaranteed. Arizona will rest its top two QBs in Thursday's exhibition opener, so rookie quarterback Carson Beck will start for the Cardinals against Carolina and quarterback Kenny Pickett. Beck was a third-round selection. Eagles wide receiver Devontae Smith missed practice with a hamstring injury, as did Philly rookie Mekhi Lemon. And in college football's preseason coaches poll, Ohio State is number one, Oregon is number two, Georgia number three, then Texas and Notre Dame. The AP preseason poll will be released in a couple weeks. The first handful of college games are on the final Saturday of August. Carlos Alcaraz withdrew from the Cincinnati Open. He's been out since April with a wrist injury. The U.S. Open starts on the 30th. Cleveland's WNBA expansion team will be known as the Sirens. They'll start playing next year. Cleveland will also be getting a team in the Women's Soccer League next year, the Cleveland Astra. And one WNBA game tonight, Golden State, now 21-9, was a winner over expansion Toronto, 92-82. Back to you.
1: So clearly, TJ, they will, like Brad Pitt, add Astra next year in the league.
2: In the standings, yes.
1: Right, very good. All right, all right, all right. Thank you, Steve.
0: Thanks, Steve.
1: I was waiting for Steve to do that story tonight so I could do that. I couldn't just bring it up out of nowhere. Come on, Steve, let's do that story. All right, great. So speaking of debuts, right, you heard Steve talk about Tarek Skubal's debut with the Dodgers tonight. We've talked about that a lot on the show. Freddie Peralta's debut with the Tampa Bay Rays did not exactly what the Rays had in mind.
0: Hey, they won the game.
1: But one debut has everybody talking about Derek Jeter. George Lombard, the Yankees' top prospect, came up after the trade deadline, part of the Yankees' makeover, and here was the kind of night the new shortstop had.
3: Breaking ball swung on and a high fly ball. Deep left field. Going back, gone. And a home run for George Lombard Jr. And the parents are going nuts, and so's everybody in the ballpark. 2-0 Yankees.
0: His parents, Yankee Radio. Not parrots.
1: Yeah, the parrots are out there very making a lot of noise. Making as they fly around, they're making a lot of noise. He homers in his debut. He makes a couple of sparkling defensive plays already in New York Post, New Daily News. Oh, is he the new Jeter? Is he here? Remember when Volpe was the new Jeter?
4: Yeah.
1: But look, this is what Yankee fans, I don't think, deserve their team sometimes, because what the Yankees did at the deadline was go back and remind you that we are the old Yankees. They traded four pitchers for Luis Garcia, who's going to mash at the new Yankee Stadium, right? You know that. They go out and get Ramos, who is a very good, serviceable, younger player. They need players to give you professional at-bats because they were stuck with guys like Volpe and Dominguez who couldn't hit for so long. They go out and get a couple of guys you're going to put right in that lineup. And still it was, oh, we didn't do enough. Well, what they did was send a message last night by saying Volpe and Dominguez are going to the minor leagues, and here comes Lombard making his debut at shortstop, 21 years old, and he is unbelievable after one game. The Yankees did such a great deadline deal job, and I don't get why I see the overall consensus is that, oh, they need to do more. Yes, you're waiting for Aaron Judge to come back, and his situation is going to tell you how the season goes. But if Judge comes back, I mean, remember, this was the Yankees were terrific, like they've been the last few years with Judge in the lineup, right? There's a reason why the guy's the MVP every year. He's the best hitter that we've in the American League the last 30 years, right? This guy's going on the all-time Yankee Mount Rushmore when it's all said and done. So he comes back. You make two trades for two hitters. You send a message to the team by saying, okay, we're going to bring up our new stud who looks already, he's already done better than Volpe and Dominguez combined. And in just one game, he's brought a new energy. He's brought a new direction. Yes, Bellinger's on his way back. The pitching is top level. I mean, the Yankees are going to the World Series. I don't know why people are saying, oh, they needed this. Yes, Judge comes back. But Judge comes back, the Yankees are winning the American League. It's a wide-open year in the AL. The Yankees did a great job at the deadline, and you can see not just with the guys they brought in, but the message they sent to the organization. They're done with the guys that are underachieving, going on 3-4 years now, and they're playing new players. They did exactly what they needed to do. The Yankees have woken up. Right, that's a big thing. I'm sure the rest of Major League Baseball was really happy that, well, you know what? We have the Yankees fast asleep. They're a good team, but they don't make trades. They don't really go crazy. Brian Cashman doesn't make a lot of moves. But now suddenly the Yankees are wide awake, and everybody hates that. And look at what they've done just in the last 36 hours, both player-wise, attitude-wise, energy-wise. It's a whole new game for the Yankees right now.
0: Back page of the New York Post, as we love to go and find their headline writers. King George.
1: That's of course.
0: At the bottom of the page, there's one more story they're teasing. Ready? Take two in Tennessee. With Titans, Saleh embraces another shot as head coach.
1: Yeah.
0: There's two pages of him.
1: Yeah, no, it's great.
0: How about that?
1: That's great. Yeah, that's nice.
0: Chronicling that. But yeah, King George. And the hype machine will roll off the charts. They reference in the little blurb is sparkling defense and the big home run, obviously. But just that energy and juice. And we talked about it last night. It was, as it was announced, he was getting called up. You turned the page from the Volpe and Dominguez experience, not by sending them to the bench, but by sending them back to the minor leagues and doing the old, I mean, I got to wash my hands of you. $3,200 for a lifetime. That's it.
1: Yeah.
0: Full on Goodfellas. Paulie turned his back on him. They had to send him back to the minors. Now it's King George's time.
1: I mean, look, it's sometimes you don't need to give a whole, you go all and say, all right, we're going to redo this. No. Like, pitching, the Yankees needed none of it.
0: Yeah, people were really mad they didn't get a pitcher. I'm like, what are you watching?
1: Yeah, and it's not like the Yankees needed five new players, right? You needed a couple of guys that are going to come in and hit, right? Because Bellinger's on his way back. And it's not like the Yankees aren't in playoff position. It's not like they're just a couple of games back. Like, the Yankees aren't sitting around 500 going, we need full-service changes, right? This is a team that's still 14 games over over 500. They're only 3.5 out in the AL East. And judging by the first returns, I worry more about the Yankees and the Red Sox battling at the wire than the Rays at this point. But like, I don't know where this came from that the Yankees are in such disarray and such trouble. They brought in two good bats, right? One is an elite bat. One is going to be more than serviceable. And now you brought up a young player that energizes the team. I don't get why people think the Yankees didn't just do everything and press all the right buttons here at the deadline.
0: It's the Yankees. Mm. And they didn't know who Garcia was.
1: But not even Yankee fans who take every second to say how great they are. Like, we made these couple of great trades, so we're great again. I don't know if you noticed, but we're great.
0: Wait a minute. Like, how'd Walt respond? That's the really big, important thing here.
1: My dad said, when I told him, I said, how do you feel about it? He goes, when's Judge coming back? I'm like, okay, I get it. But I'll talk to him tomorrow. I guarantee you he's over the moon about Lombard. I guarantee you he's over the moon about him.
0: Is he going to ask you to buy a jersey?
1: Yeah, but when I said, how about that? He goes, yeah, when's Judge coming? I mean, Judge is my dad's player, right? It's my favorite. Yeah, I hear you, Dad. I hear you on that, Dad. I hear you. That's good. Yeah, Judge, when he comes back. Exit out by the Fresca, exit Swollen Dome. Coming up next, when is a huge NFL story? Not a huge NFL story. That's next. 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
1: That is not John Cena.
0: You know, we mentioned John Cena earlier in the show, T-shirt. You were asleep at the wheel with that. No. You're asleep at the wheel.
2: Wasn't asleep.
0: No. Sure, sure. When is a big NFL story not a big NFL story? Right? Like we've talked about tonight how this was a big turn the page night from everything else we had seen through the summer, from the MLB trade deadline, LeBron picking a new team, every day new Knicks content everywhere, the World Cup is over, more Knicks content. And, okay, now, football, ready? Football.
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0: This goes to show you just where it's at, is that as much as we're ready for football and all the stuff and every day reading and seeing video, how your team is doing, reading recaps and all of this, Hard Knocks started tonight. I had no idea Hard Knocks started tonight. I had absolutely no idea Hard Knocks started.
3: Did it really? I had seen little clips, but I didn't see any release date. That was not in my purview, no.
0: Hard Knocks, and it took me a second to remember. When I saw Hard Knocks trending, I'm like, oh, yeah. I'm like, wait, who is the team this year? And I said, I'm gonna do a test with myself going, who is the team this year? And it took me a few seconds to go, oh, right, it's the Seahawks. Right. Seahawks, right. And, trying to look and see if there's anything big that happened. Because obviously we can't watch it. But that's been the whole thing for, us being on the air. When a Hard Knocks comes out, we can't watch it. I'm looking to see if there's any big snippets to post. Mm-hmm. And there's nothing. And I like there's fun stuff. And I assume for what I feel like is that for Seahawks fans, it'll be fun. And because they're the champs. But overall, I mean, this is kind of where Hard Knocks is that tonight was the first night. And you know how big football fans, I had no idea that it was tonight. I really didn't. That's how far off the radar screen that Hard Knocks has gotten. Even the off-season one with the Giants, we might look back at that and say, like, that's like Tiger winning the Masters the last time. Like, he went so long. Like, Tiger meant so much for so long that he didn't win for, almost a decade, and he wins his last. It's like, oh, my God, he won, and that's it. Then we haven't really seen him do anything since. Like, I wonder if that's the last Hard Knocks. Like, Hard Knocks was so great for so long that it disappeared from relevancy. But we got the offseason Hard Knocks, and we got the Giants saying, I don't want Barkley to go to the Eagles and watch him win the Super Bowl, and that's exactly what happened. Oh, that might have been, like, the last moment that Hard Knocks had. Because, I mean, tonight I'm like, okay, and I'm looking for fun stuff, and I got to think it would be up there on social media if it was there, and there really hasn't been anything.
3: You're going to promise us you're going to call us before you make a decision, right? Look, and the Bears had, what was it, DJ Moore went to an ice cream place, like a museum kind of thing in Chicago with his family. I think that was the big one for the Bears, and they were really mad because they saw cuts of it, and like, we can't have guys cursing. It's not what we do here. It's like, that's all it is. It's fights and cursing. And guys getting cut. Like, what are we doing? That's all anybody watched for. The little guy that you were cheering for, and then you found out, you're cut too. No! He was our favorite.
0: The thing is that teams are so scared now, especially since the end with what happened with the Giants and Barkley. But going back, going, okay, we want to make sure we can control everything, that they're so scared that now whatever control they have, we just get very vanilla stuff. And this is on Hard Knocks. They have to find a way to reinvent themselves to make, hey, teams want to have us to do this. Like, whatever it's going to be, and I'll be the first guy to tell you, I don't have the answer on that, but this is where HBO's got to go, okay, how do we bring this brand back? Right? How do we make it something where everybody can't wait to see it? It's the thing we used to own August, and now we don't. Like, there's got to be a way to get teams in the NFL back on board with this show.
3: Well, you should just have the Giants again. We get Jackson Dart, Scadamo, and a Harbaugh waxing poetically on the meaning of life.
0: Well, if you can get those cameras from Seattle to New York, let's everybody back up. Just look for the guy doing backflips. Follow him around. He'll give you something.
3: 100%.
0: Exit out by Fresca. Exit Swollen Dome. For Mike, I'm Jason. Coming up next, my buddy Ben Maller. This is Fox.
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5: The Cubs sent the Dodgers to a fifth straight loss, 5-1, losing pitcher Tarek Skubal in his first start with his new team, allowed just two runs in six innings and had six strikeouts. Houston won again, 7-2 over Toronto. The Brewers, with the best record in the majors, beat Pittsburgh 4-2. Texas ended a six-game losing streak with a run in the bottom of the ninth to beat San Francisco 5-4. Victories for Detroit and San Diego. Tampa Bay, in 11 innings, won 9-7 at Colorado. The Yankees shut out St. Louis 2-0. George Lombard Jr. homered for his first major league hit. Boston won its sixth game in a row. Atlanta won its sixth straight. Philadelphia shut out Washington 5-0. The Nationals have lost seven straight, and Nationals all-star outfielder James Wood was placed on the IL. And the Reds, with two runs in the eighth, beat the A's 5-4. The Atlanta Falcons gave running back Bijan Robinson a three-year extension. I'm Steve DeSager.
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blue debut that was blown? 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Welcome in the beginning of another night of the Ben Maller Show. 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So our lead this hour is from baseball, and we start out at the town of Wrigleyville in Chicago, the north side of Chicago, not the baddest part of town, the richest part of town, well, at least in that part of Chicago, and the much ballyhooed opening act of the Tarek Skubal two-month run in Dodger blue as he put on his new laundry at the friendly confines. Now, did you watch this game? It was a national TV game on Turner. Did you were not watching? Okay. You might have missed it. The Chicago Cubs.

Cubs. Doing the old chubby cubby. The Cubs get it done, playing the role of spoiler there. They beat the Doyers 5-1 at Wrigley Field, Chicago. Spoiler alert, Tarek Skubal's Dodger debut, as the much-anticipated performance ends up on the defeat side of the ledger. Skubal delivered a quality start, not the greatest start of all time. He did lay out a couple runs, 4 hits over 6 innings. He walked 2, struck out 6, 85 pitches. That's it, 85 pitches, 51 of them for strikes if you're keeping score at home. And if you are, get a life. All right, so Dansby Swanson, he tied the game with his 17th home run, and the Cubs ended up gaining the go-ahead run, which is all they would need, even though they scored a few more after that on an infield single by Mr. Horny himself, Horner. And that was that, as the Cubs get the win. The better story, though, is in the losing locker room, and that is where we will go, as it's all about the performance of the starting pitcher there. Many upset, the baseball purists, furious about the debut of Skubal and everything that is involved in it, and that is a good jumping-off point, so let us discuss. The question, we'll keep it simple, what are your opening impressions? Your opening impressions on Tarek Skubal in a Dodger uniform. So I've got plastic forks, Mount Kilimanjaro, and organic carbon. And we will combine all of these things together, and we're going to have some delicious deep dish pizza and that really good Chicago popcorn. Our buddy Tree in Chicago hooked us up with that popcorn. Mm. It was delicious. So solid popcorn town, Chicago. And pop goes the Dodgers in the Windy City here. So my first thought was, as advertised, wasn't the greatest, wasn't bad, was solid, professional pitcher. This is not some jabroni out on the mound. Rather, obviously, we knew that when he pitched Skubal for the Detroit Tigers. He pitched like he had mainlined rocket fuel, was coming out there on adrenaline and throwing some high octane on almost every throw early in the game, and he had that vibe. You know, when you ever change jobs, I haven't changed jobs in a while. I've done some side jobs while I've worked here, and when you work somewhere new, you always want to impress your new coworkers, right? You want that good first impression. So that vibe, like Skubal went out there, I got to impress these people. I don't know these people. They don't know me. So I'm going to go out there, and I'm going to try to impress my new coworkers, and he racked up 13 whiffs. Now, that's not 13 strikeouts. That's swing bada. And that's what that is. Skubal serving up mostly filet mignon on the mound. And the Dodgers, the new co-workers, said, you know, we're not into that right now. We only brought the plastic forks. That's all we have. Well, why do you only have the plastic forks? You should have the nice silverware. What's wrong with you? Shame on you. And so while at times Skubal pitched like a man possessed, not consistently throughout the game, even when he gave up a couple of runs, the Dodgers, while he was possessed on the mound, the Dodger hitters were just depressed when they were trying to hit Cub pitching there. And you look at this, and some big-name players on this Dodger team right now in this moment, they've lost 5 in a row, got their balls kicked in by the Red Sox over the weekend. Now the Cubs have kicked their butt 2 games in a row, and in this moment, we have to worry about today's show. In this moment, the Doyers are paying champagne money for tap water results is what they're doing here. Right out of the tap in Flint, Michigan, the quality of the performance, and you look around there, and they're getting a lot of squadouche. Mookie Betts, man, right now, he stinks. The catchers are both hurt, so they got some scrubs they traded for at catcher, so they're not getting much there. Kyle Tucker did have a home run. He just carries himself, and it's really hard to do. Kyle Tucker always looks like he just doesn't really give a crap. It's fascinating. You think occasionally it would appear like he's trying, like putting some effort out. He always has that vibe like, I don't give a crap. You know, I'm getting paid. I'm just going through the motions. Man. Tremendous outfield defense by Tucker. I think I last saw that type of defense when I was watching a Little League game a while back. My good. So
And in the end, yeah, Tarek Skubal ended up eating a hoagie. He had the hoagie of defeat that was served to him here, and the Dodgers have never won a start by Tarek Skubal. Can you believe that? In the history of the franchise, they've never won a game started by Tarek Skubal. Fascinating. Yeah. So, and this is, again, a microcosm of why you should not be having a hissy fit, you dopes. Everyone up in arms. Oh, my God. Skubal does not guarantee anything. He went out, had a solid professional start, and he went, the Dodgers lost. So the contract size, the name on the back of the uniforms, as the late, great Tommy Lasorda used to rant about back in the day, it's all good, nice stuff. In modern times, you look at a tablet, you look at your phone, you say, oh, man, that's some big names. I've heard of those players here. That's pretty good. It's not like they spot you three runs because you have the bigger, sexy names on the team. You still have to go out and you play to win the game. Right? And right now, the opponent, the way Mookie Betts is playing and Tucker and the catching position, the opponent right now is on the power play, and the Dodgers are, despite their money, shorthanded on a nightly basis. All right, meanwhile, staying with that theme, prior to his first start as a Doyer at Wrigley Field there in Chicago, Tarek Skubal defended the Dodgers, much to the chagrin of people having a hissy fit over this. The blockbuster trade that happened the other day from Detroit, he argued that the criticism of the Blue Crew misplaced, Skubal said. Quote, every team could have traded for me, he said, and other clubs simply chose not to match the Dodgers' offer to the Detroit baseball team. Skubal praising the Doyers, known to spoil their pampered baby players, more than any other team. And so he celebrated the organization for how they do things here. They say, oh, they do all the right things, he said. That's a quote, pointing to player development, winning culture, a commitment, you know, the extra private plane these elitist players get when they're on the road. God forbid they hang around the unwashed, all that stuff. So his comments came after, and this is going on. This is still going on. It's bubbling up. What is this? The criticism, the complaints. It's not right. Oh, boo-hoo-hoo. The Dodgers are ruining baseball. Oh, my God. Yeah, that nonsense, which continues. And still banging the drum, complaining here. Fans and bots and the algorithm pointing towards this is not right. No justice, no peace, because the Dodgers traded for another good player. It's not right. It's not right. And people saying that Skubal should have just kept quiet, apparently, not allowed to talk, I guess, because they didn't like what he said, so you got to shut up. That's usually how that works. And the classless comments, all of that stuff. And he kind of dismissed the noise, and that created more problems for the people that think this is a war crime, that there should be some kind of tribunal against the Dodgers. All right, question. What has the Tarek Skubal trade to the Dodgers exposed among baseball fans? What is this exposed? So after a minutes-long Maller deliberation of the available information, we have determined that the Skubal trade has exposed extreme soft serve, Candyland raised the younger generation of baseball. Candyland. It's pathetic. I really am truly embarrassed. Like, it's like, come on. You're making us all look bad. Do you realize you're making all of us look bad? Do you understand that? Your bitching and your complaining is unbecoming. What happened to you? Seriously, who hurt you as a fan? Pathetic subset of crybabies, cowards, and clowns. The people complaining. I think the Dodgers are some kind of horror movie, and they can't get out of it. They're in it. Instead of approaching it the right way, like, this is the boss level. That's the way you approach it. It's the boss level here, and that's it. You inherited, if you're complaining about the Dodgers, I hate to be the bearer of bad news, but you inherited a loser mindset. You're a loser. I would recommend returning that mindset, exchanging it. If you can't return it, get some store credit, because it's not right.
And it's, oh, L.A.'s the big bad wolf of baseball. Okay, I agree. I agree. They've got a lot of big names. So much like the big bad wolf of baseball, go out there and blow the house down. That's how legends are made. That is how legends are made. And all these people, again, crybabies, cowards, and clowns who are complaining about the Dodgers, I recommend grab a Modelo. Remember the slogan back in the day? You got to have that fighting spirit. You got to unlock the fighting spirit. And stop your whining, you pathetic piece of crap. Seriously. Like, go to Tanzania. You go there, Mount Kilimanjaro. Go over to Mount Kilimanjaro and climb it. Don't complain. It's too high. They should cut down Mount Kilimanjaro. I can't climb that. Oh my God. It's too big a mountain. Oh, boo hoo hoo. That's how stupid you sound. You don't even realize how dumb you are. You dingleberry. You Dumbo. Seriously. Right? As the 80s rock band Poison pointed out, every rose has its thorn. Every rose has its thorn. So find the Dodgers thorn and twist it. If you're in that mind, twist it. Embrace the suck and go out and beat them. They're not invincible. Toronto almost beat them in the World Series last year. If the Yankees hadn't been incompetent, not knowing how to play defense, they could have made that a 6 or a 7 game series. They didn't. But it was they had certainly the talent, they had star power there, the Yankees, and they botched the ball in that World Series a couple years ago. So this whole woe is me mindset, come on, go get some sunlight, touch some grass, get some electrolytes, grow a spine, get some hair on your chest. My God, grow some balls. Seriously. It's not fair. The Dodgers have all the complaints. Go out and beat them. Go out and beat them. Find a way. That's the story. That's the story. Like the famous story of David versus Goliath. You would say, well, David should not have to fight Goliath. Well, the reason it's a big story is he upset Goliath. He upset Goliath. The Dodgers are Goliath. Beat him, you losers. Go out and beat him. And then you'll celebrate. You'll have an orgasm. You'll be so excited. Right? Instead, it's, oh, we're scared of the fire-breathing Dodgers. Oh, man, the boogeyman. Woo, the boogeyman. So if that's your mindset, go play pickleball. Go play pickleball or tennis. Do that. Baseball's not for you. It's not. All right, meanwhile, the last word, we go to the Bronx, and I believe Jesus Christ arrived at Yankee Stadium last night. George Lombard Jr. No? Oh, okay. Well, a lot of hype for this guy, the much-anticipated debut. The better story, though, is he had a home run, whoopee-damn-doo, in his Yankee debut, so I guess he's now the next Derek Jeter, Babe Ruth, all that stuff. To me, the better story, the more compelling story with the Yankees, is Anthony Volpe. So I want to pivot over there for the last word. Now, Anthony Volpe is not a Major League player. He's a Triple-A player. He was demoted to Scranton-Wilkes-Barre, the Rail Riders of the Triple-A baseball operation there in Pennsylvania. I saw Anthony Volpe, the one WooSox game that we attended there with the Leprechaun and Matt Kay and the guys there in Worcester. They were the road team, so he got to see Anthony Volpe throw out the first pitch there. Very impressed. I'm sure he was very impressed. So Volpe has been set down, and Volpe's case has become a major flashpoint in this debate over how teams should develop their prospects. You know how I feel about prospects. So this has become a big talking point, and there's this whole conversation about balancing confidence with young players and opportunity and accountability and all these big words like flexibility and expectations, having realistic expectations, all of this stuff. Now, many pundits are blaming Brian Cashman and the Yankees for having unrealistic expectations before Volpe had earned those unrealistic expectations, complaining about that. And, it's not really his fault. That's the part to me that's the interesting thing. Like, there's a number of pundits are like, Volpe's, yeah, he's in the minor leagues. It's not his fault, though. It is not. Placing much of the blame on the organization, that their decisions, and it's not solely on the fact that Volpe hasn't been able to play at a high level, either defensively or offensively. So 3 years later, right, he was given the starting job for three consecutive years. Now,
This year, obviously not the case. He has been demoted again to the prospect to the minor league, the prospect scrapyard, and another guy who has jumped

0: over him, leapfrogged over him, George Lombard Jr. took over at shortstop, hit a home run in his first Yankee hit there in the Bronx, and the dramatic shift in the plans for the New York Yankees. So the question, does Anthony Volpe get some kind of government pardon from blame because he was set up to fail by the New York Yankees? Not really his own fault. Not really his own fault. That's the claim. So, look, the thesis on Anthony Volpe, that he deserves some kind of mulligan, some kind of pass because the Yankees set him up to fail, is a total joke. A capital J joke, total joke, right? Anyone peddling this narrative is a hero-worshipping Mama Luke. That's what you are, right? Jock-sniffing 101. That's you, right there, your nose right in the jock. That's what you're doing. You're smelling all the dirty stuff. That's you, okay? So stop it. The Yankees did not sabotage Anthony Volpe. They gave him an unbelievable opportunity. Like, they gave him the golden goose, and he decapitated the golden goose is what he did. That's it. Like, 3 full seasons as the starting shortstop for the New York Yankees. 3 of them. Every day, write out the growing pains, figure it out. What a gift. That's a great mitzvah. And what did Anthony Volpe do? Well, what he did was create a situation where they had to send him back to the minor leagues twice this season. And the belief that he gets some kind of pass because the Yankees set him up to fail, which is the argument let's just say some of the baseball pundits have their nose and their other things up parts of the body. So, listen, the belief that he gets this pass, that is rich in nitrogen and organic carbon. And the reason it's rich in nitrogen and organic carbon is because it's absolutely cow manure, is what it is. Absolute cow manure. That's it. The more Volpe played, the more he was exposed. And it was like playing hangman. And every game, every couple of games, here it goes. There's a foot, there's an arm, there's a leg. That's how that went. And the Yankee media machine manufactured this mythical phenom, Anthony Volpe, the next Derek Jeter, because that's what they do, right? And then, of course, everyone acted shocked. Oh, I can't believe it. When the real guy that showed up to Yankee Stadium did not match the brochure. It's kind of like if you've ever invested in a rental setup, a timeshare thing. You say, wow, this looks great. You get to go to Hawaii and Florida, and you go to the south of France, and then you actually go, and you're like, well, that's not what I thought I was getting. That's not what I thought I was getting. What's up with that? So, unfortunately, this is not Little League. It's not, and Volpe failed. That's on him. He's an abject failure with the Yankees. That's why he's in the minor league. So stop making excuses. And he can go play for the Brewers or the Rays or someone like that and get an opportunity to play somewhere else, and that'll be that. And the Yankees are doing the same exact thing they did with Volpe for George Lombard Jr. The same exact thing, right? At this point, he isn't salvageable in New York. He's just the next change-the-scenery guy waiting to happen. All right, it is the Ben Maller Show. You want to comment on any of that? We got a full open board right now. Easiest time to get in is right now. It gets progressively harder as we go through the overnight. So take advantage of the fact that you're listening early in the show. 877-99 on Fox. 877-996-6369. If you'd like to be part of the live program. Well, it's not every day that aviation is the talk of baseball nation. However, that has happened. Aviation, the talk of baseball nation. What is that all about? We'll get to it, and we'll do it next. However, it is the A Block. Let's find out what hour it is right now. Here we go.
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0: Ben Maller Show, Fox Sports Radio, rolls on all night. If you like the show, we're here every single night during the work week. If you don't like the show, we're here overnight. No one's awake. Everyone's sleeping, so who cares? We're on in the middle of the night. We're just white noise in the background. That's all that we are.
1: Jerk yourself away.
0: Unless you like the show, and then it's must listen.
2: Oh, yes! Yes!
0: Yes! That's right. And if you really, really, really like the show, then on the weekends, oh, my God. Woo! Oh, my God. The Fifth Hour Podcast, a spinoff of this show, where we do crappy podcasts. According to Alf and Ferg Dog and Mal, the prop guy, the poopiest podcast. I can't say what I want to say. It was last week. So if you want to be part of the live show, though, check it out. You can call in right now, 877-99 on Fox.
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0: That's 877-996-6369. Also on X, at Ben Maller. That's at Ben Maller. Join the excitement. Oh, what fun it is. Oh, what fun it is. And Lorena is in the house. You can say hello to her. FSR Tech Queen.
4: What up, Bill?
0: Don't talk to me. It's an HR violation. And Koopa Loop. A Bronco fan. Your comments can and will be used against you in the court of the Maller Militia. So please act accordingly. This is a big Maller plus night, so you've got that. Random Ryan in Carolina writes in and says, River Ryan is from Carolina as well. Boogity, boogity, boogity, boogity, boogity. King Rory from Wisconsin writes in and says, is this not what non-Dodgers want to see right now? The Dodgers are in a five-game losing streak. It looks like the field has all the. I think he meant momentum here. Don't say that, King Murray. What's wrong with you? And the Dodgers keep this up, they might not even make the playoffs. Then what? Was all that complaining worth it? Nope. No, it was not. Let's see. Shannon Des Moines writes in. He says, Ben, if and when the Doyers do not win the World Series, who will take the blame, Scooble or Roberts? Well, I always go with Dave Roberts. I fired Dave Roberts 10 years ago, and for some reason the Dodgers did not listen to me. That's a bad job by them. I could have managed the team. They would have won these World Series. Michael writes in. He says, Ben, A+ on the Maller monologue. As you know, I could not give a S about baseball. However, was Tarek Skubal actually traded to the Cubs? Is Mount Kilimanjaro located in Candyland for the outrage of idiots? Yes. Well, in a parallel dimension, all of that stuff happened. All of that. The Baltimore Freeloader account writes in, says, excellent monologue as you managed to glorify the Dodgers while meticulously bashing the Yankees. But let's cut to the chase here. Which of these franchises do you think offers the best buffet in the bougie club underneath home plate? Let's focus on the free food. Great question. So I have consulted. I got a guy, okay, one of my buddies who travels to all these games and freeloads. Well, he actually pays for his tickets. Marlins Man. Now, Marlins Man tells me that the buffet at Yankee Stadium is the king of all buffets. That it is better than the Dodgers Stadium where the elitist Hollywood people go. The Wall Street crowd has a better setup at Yankee Stadium. I can also tell you that one of my cousins who lives over in Connecticut, and she sometimes will get free tickets to the Yankees because she's like, it's crazy. So she works in, she does like hair. I think she like does hair. I don't even know exactly. Something with helping women look better. And sometimes like rich women, they all live over in Connecticut, the people that own these teams. And so they'll go in there and they'll hook her up with like free tickets, and they're like behind home plate. She doesn't have the sports gene, so she'll just eat. She'll just go there, and she won't even watch the game. And she's said how amazing it is behind home plate. Nature Boy answering the call of the wild says Mount Kilimanjaro is pretty high. Fat Daddy says typical Dave Roberts taking a two-time Cy Young Award winner out after six innings of great pitching, and then the relievers imploded.
5: He's the daddy.
0: He could have kept him out there at least a couple more and keep it a one-run game, but that's Dave Roberts. Well, Roberts liked him in that spot. I really liked him in that spot. All right. What else do we have? Let's see here. Can't read that on the air. Ian says, Big Ben, please talk about something interesting like football or some kind of crazy stories in the news. Baseball is so boring to listen to. You're better off just taking calls. That's from Ian. I'm getting the pushback. I get that when I talk basketball. Oh, are you talking about the NBA? You shouldn't
2: this
0: talk about
2: the nightmare.
0: Yeah. All right. You want to comment on X at Ben Maller? That's at Ben Maller on X. We had a guy that wanted to fight me over the salary stuff in baseball. Of course, he hung up. So let's go to Dan. Dan the man who's in St. Louis. Hello, Dan. Welcome. You're on the Ben Maller Show on Fox.
1: Big Bad Ben, let me talk to you about this, though. Let's say this about the Dodgers, though. I think that's advantageous for the Dodgers and the Yankees to lose a lot of games. Why is that? Because they do not want a salary cap. And the crazy thing about it is I hear these other teams talking about we need a salary cap. But, Ben, what major league owner is not a billionaire? All of them are billionaires, but they all can afford to buy whoever they want to buy. They choose not to buy. And you want to ridicule the Dodgers or the Yankees for making moves that other billionaires could make, but they don't make. I think that's asinine. And not only that, but I would say this, though. if the Dodgers and the Yankees continue to let everybody whoop their ass in the regular season, but they make it to the playoffs, everything would die off. And then it just built back up with the Dodgers win the World Series. I mean, it's good to let Scruple come in because you heard him do his fanfare talking about everybody could have hired me. So to get him in there and let him get his butt whooped, it's great. Everybody likes it. And also Ben.
0: Well, he didn't get his butt whooped. You pitched all right.
1: Let me also say this, and I'll let you talk. Every sport needs a villain.
0: Yeah.
1: Wrestling needs a villain. Everything needs a villain to keep the eyeballs on it, to say, yeah, we hate them. And college basketball is Duke, right? Everybody hates Duke. Why? Because they're a winning organization. Anytime that you're a winning organization, you have to sometimes be the bad guy so people could hate you, so they can put the eyeballs on you so that
0: I got you. Yeah, and for all the hullabaloo that's going on here, Dan the man in St. Louis there, for all the excitement and all the outrage and the people very upset here, none of them get a vote. The only ones that vote on this are the players. They have to agree to whatever contract they have with the ownership. So it doesn't matter. Like, the court of public opinion is irrelevant. As long as the players are united. There's no need to have a salary cap. And the thing about it that is hilarious to me, Dan, is the amount of dumb people that don't even understand. You put a salary cap floor in, you think, well, all of a sudden the Pittsburgh Pirates and Tampa Bay, these tightwad owners, are going to spend money. No, they're not. That's just going to become a dumping ground. I was having a conversation with my former Fox Sports Radio colleague, Turk Stevens, the great Turk Stevens, who lives in the Valley of the Sun. And we were talking about this, and Pittsburgh will just be like, if the Mets want to get rid of Francisco Lindor and they convince him to agree to a trade, just send the contract to Pittsburgh, and then you'll get to the very base of the salary cap floor, whatever that might be. And they'll put so many cheat codes and loopholes in there, it'll make your head spin. So thank you, Dan. So speaking of that, aviation is the talk of baseball. You saw this or not at Wrigley Field, Chicago. And this was prior to the debut of Tarek Skubal on the mound there. Somebody decided, I am going to make myself seen to the world. And so they put up a prop plane and were flying around Wrigley Field. And it said, the Dodgers ruined baseball. The Dodger, of course, the way it looked, the photo, it does not quite look like that. But that was during batting practice. The plane was flying. The plane! And all that. So, there you go. And Chicago Cubs, who went, 108 years or whatever it was without winning the World Series. Curse of the Billy Goat. Bloody Goat beer. The beer for losers. All that stuff. And my goodness. All right. Let's go to the phones. What a waste of money. Should have just sent me the money. I mean, why not? That by the hour, right? You got to pay, isn't like a grand an hour to get one of those? It used to be. I looked it up a while back, and obviously it depends what city you're in. It's like $1,000 an hour for everything, when you fuel costs and to rent the plane and to have them fly and all that. Let's go to 2% Chance, who's in Alabama. Hello, 2% Chance. Welcome.
3: Howdy, how you doing this early morning? Glad to talk to y'all.
0: I thought you were going to call later, 2% Chance, because Lorraine is giving out love advice. I thought you might call later because you need some dating tips. I thought you might call for that, but you called early, so.
3: Yeah. I mean, I'm still at step one. You know, she gave me a tip.
0: You know? Oh, that's right. You're working. She's giving you the on-air couple of bullet points, and you're following those. I got you. All right.
3: Yeah. I guess once I get a number, you know, I guess I'll ask her another question. But I'm still working on step one. So once NFL and college starts, I'll probably just want to talk sports. I know that's like kind of a taboo on the show. So
0: yeah,
3: I got a quick story.
0: It's not right to talk sports on a sports show. We don't like that.
3: But I got a crazy story. Man, crazy stuff happens to me when I'm working sometimes, man. So yesterday I was cleaning windows. I own my own window washing business, commercial, residential. I was cleaning a forest kind of in the bad part of town. And I was bent over picking up my ride. I dropped something on the ground. And this, I'd say she's 22. Short girl.
0: Yeah.
3: She crept up behind me.
0: Uh-oh.
3: And I felt something like a presence behind me, and I turned around, and she had a brick over her head. Her face was covered in, honestly, she looked like she was high on meth or crack or something. Uh-oh. Her face was all sapped on there.
0: Let me guess. She thought you were a Freemason, and you needed a brick to put it on the building. Is that what she was doing?
3: No, she was trying to help you out.
0: No?
3: No, she goes... In one hand she had the brick, the other hand she had a twirly whirl, you know, those are things that spin in the wind, like pinwheel type deals. Anyways, I go, you know, in the softest, kindest voice, he goes, will you be my friend? Just crazy nonsense talk. And I'm like, please don't hit me with that brick. You know, I'm just trying to remain as calm as possible and just mellow.
0: Yeah.
3: And
0: can we wrap this up? Give me, sum it up in one sentence.
3: Anyway, she dropped a brick, she started running down the road.
0: Oh, so there's more.
3: The store owners called the cops, and I think she got picked up, man. It was some crazy stuff. But
0: That's catch and release, though, right? That's catch. They catch them, and then they release them, and then they're back. And then, yeah, that's usually how that works. All right. Well, thank you. A tremendous storyteller, 2% Chance. He'll be doing Books on Tape coming up here. What a storyteller that man is. My God, what a gift he has to really just dazzle you with his stories. Lorraine almost
4: I
0: fell
4: would a- pay for that.
0: Almost fell asleep in there. He's so excited. It's like hollering James. My God. All right, time now for the Who Am I game. At 21 years and 63 days of age, George Lombard Jr.
5: Who?
0: George Lombard Jr., the third youngest player in Yankee history to homer in his MLB debut. And he's a little older than only Jason Dominguez back in 2023 and me. Again,
5: who?
0: 21 years and 63 days. George Lombard Jr., the third youngest player in New York Yankees history to homer in his MLB debut, older than only Jason Dominguez in 2023 and me.
5: Who?
0: Who am I? The answer. We'll get to it. We'll do it next.
6: Maller Militia. 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
5: 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It seems like everyone's talking all at once and over each other because they just want to be heard. They're taking selfies and oversharing. But we know that it's not about hearing. It's about listening. Listening to what's actually happening with our fellow veterans. Understanding each other because we share the same experiences, the same vocabulary, following the same paths that others have walked. If only we can pick up the trail. 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

0: Ben Maller Show rolls on. Reminder, save the date, August 29th. August 29th. So a little over 3 weeks away. Viva Las Vegas. You hanging out. The Ben Maller Show meet and greet. The summer soiree when it's 190 degrees in Vegas. We'll be hanging out there in Las Vegas, Nevada. And you are invited to come hang out with us. We'll give you more information when we get closer. Obviously, you live in Vegas or that area. And Vegas is a suburb of Los Angeles, so anyone in L.A. can go to that as well. We'll be hanging out in Vegas. The whole show will be there. Lorena Coop as well. So check out the Ben Maller Show meet and greet, the Maller meet and greet, which will be coming up in a little over 3 weeks. That's a Saturday. It'll be in the afternoon, 3 to 5. We'll stay longer than that, but at least in case we want to leave early, we can say just we'll leave. That's it. We're probably not going to leave at 3. After 2 hours, rather. Anyway, Maller meet and greet coming up. Check it out. All right, back to it we go. And time now for the Who Am I game. This is where we pretend to be somebody else, as we call it the Who Am I game. So at 21 years of age and 63 days, George Lombard Jr., the third youngest player in Yankee history to homer in his MLB debut, older than only Jason Dominguez, who hit a dinger a couple years ago in 2023, and me. Who am I? That is the question. What is the answer? And let's see, does anyone know the answer? Alf, the alien opiner, going with the scooter, Phil Rizzuto, as his answer. Matthew K. from the Worcester area going with Ricky Lede.
1: Wrong.
0: As his answer. Mr. Nice Guy says Pirates legend Rick Rodin, pitcher. Isn't he a good golfer, or was a good golfer back in the day? Yeah. Let's see here. Just Josh says you forgot to ask. 2% chance. The most important question was the woman who was on meth a brick house. I did not ask him that. That is correct. Eek in Roseville, Minnesota, is going with Elston Howard.
1: Wrong.
0: Apu from King Rory in Wisconsin. Landry Shamet.
2: Thank you. Come again.
0: From the Nature Boy, and Totally Fused has checked in with Bull Winkle as his answer. Chance. I think this might be 2% chance. I think that's him. He doesn't know how to use social media, as you might imagine. And he's going with, his answer was the Dalai Lama. Yeah, it's actually just a llama is the correct answer, unless it's not. Joe Pepitone from Steelers Nasty. Bobby Richardson, guessed by Johnny Q. Who else do we have? Page down. Ivan the Terrible says it's cheating Astro. Jordan Alvarez is the That's his answer. Let's see here. Reggie Abercrombie from Roberto. What do you say, Lorena?
2: I'm going to go with Spencer Jones.
0: No, it's John Ellis, 1969. John Ellis. I don't know who that is either. John Ellis. John Ellis.
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3: 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Then schoolwork became a struggle. Emotions got bigger, and my kids started falling behind.

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5: 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Rookie quarterback Carson Beck will start the exhibition opener for the Cardinals on Thursday. In college football's preseason coaches poll, Ohio State is number one, Oregon is number two. In baseball, the Rays won in 11 innings at Colorado. The Cubs beat the Dodgers 5-1. LA's lost five straight. New Dodgers pitcher Tarek Skubal in his team debut, two runs allowed in six innings. Milwaukee and Houston each won again. Atlanta won at six straight. Boston won at six in a row. Shutout wins for Philadelphia and the Yankees. Reds beat the A's 5-4 with two runs in the eighth, both on wild pitches. I'm Steve DeSager.
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8: 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So our lead this hour, we'll get back to the baseball conversation later. I know some of you hate it. I don't mind it, and we will get back to some of that. We will go now to the National Football League and money, and we'll start out in Atlanta. Did you see the financial report? No, you did not? Okay. Well, the Atlanta Falcons, I'm told that's a football team, not a good one. The Falcons and star running back.

back, Bijan Robinson agreed to a not one, not two, but 3-year contract extension through the 2030 season, kids. Yes, that's not that far away, 2030. Making Robinson the highest paid running back in the history of the NFL. Holy Eric Dickerson, Batman. Where have you gone, Walter Payton and Barry Sanders? Yes, Marshall Faulk, the highest paid running back, Bijan Robinson, in the history of the NFL. The deal is worth up to, you know, that's weasel terminology, up to. You ever go shopping? They used to have these things called malls when people left their homes and went shopping in stores. And in the stores, they would have sales and they would say up to 50% off. And you would end up getting about a dollar off if you're lucky. About a dollar off if you're lucky. So this deal worth up to $75 million includes $51 million guaranteed and, but wait, there's more, a $37 million signing bonus. And that breaks the previous record for a running back contract. Now, the Dirty Birds rewarding Bijan Robinson, who had a big year last year, had over 2,000 yards from scrimmage and 11 touchdowns. First team All-Pro honors and a partridge and a pear tree. So he had all that. Atlanta has now locked up the core of their offense anyway. So following the additions of long-term contracts for Drake London and Kyle Pitts, now they have signed their running back. So the three amigos have all been paid, and they're locked up for the next few years in Georgia. More on that in a minute. The key part of this, though, is the contract for the running back. So that is a good jumping-off point. Let us discuss. Now, here we go. So the question, with Bijan Robinson getting a record-setting deal for a running back in NFL history, did the Atlanta football team just ignore everything we've been told about paying running backs for the last 20 years? So I've got 1947 Cadillac convertible, New York Times bestseller, and relay race. And we will combine all of these things together. And we're going to have some chicken and waffles is what we're going to have. Yum, yum to my tum, tum. Now, number one. I'm nodding my head yes to the question of whether or not Atlanta just ignored everything we've been told for the past 20 years about paying running backs. So, yes, I am nodding my head. Now, the deal is, I'm going to say it's a breath of fresh air, not toxic air, fresh air. Atlanta, and I give them credit for this because everyone does the same thing in sports these days. And for better or worse, the Atlanta Falcons looked at all of the data, every data point from the last 20 years that said, don't pay, don't pay, don't pay, don't pay, don't pay. Certainly the last decade, don't pay, don't pay, don't pay, don't pay, don't pay. And they said, let's just do the opposite. Screw it. We'll just do the opposite. And that's what they did. Like, there is no rhyme or reason to do this and to do it now, yet Atlanta did. And is he an elite running back? Absolutely. 100%. Bijan Robinson's a top running back. He is. However, paying a record amount of money in the year of our Lord 2026 is like buying the world's greatest DVD player. You know, technically, you could find some DVDs and use the DVD player and you'd be fine. What are you doing? You know, what are you doing? And the position has the shortest shelf life, running back, the shortest shelf life. It goes bad quick. Like real, you know, it's like not a lot of preservatives. The bread starts getting moldy. It turns blue. It's not good. So it doesn't have a long shelf life. And it's got the highest injury rate if you look per capita in the NFL, and it's also the easiest to find a replacement in the running back pipeline. You just go call the Winnipeg Blue Bombers and you get a running back, or the BC Lions, and they'll hook you up with the running back. That's how that goes. So it's kind of like bringing a classic 1947 pink Cadillac convertible and bringing it, your pride and joy, to a demolition derby. Which is what this is. It rarely ends well. The
pink 1947 Cadillac convertible is not going to be a functional automobile after the demolition derby. So good luck on that. He has been the center.

0: centerpiece, he being Bijan Robinson, the centerpiece of that offense in Georgia. I know Tommy in Atlanta likes that. However, the high volume usage, and that obviously accelerates. It's a bit of a turbo button, if you will. Bit of a turbo button in terms of the lifespan, the wear and tear, long term, and all that. And by resetting the market, which they have done here, Robinson, that makes the algebra a little harder. The algebra is a little harder here, ignoring that even legendary running backs carry a high risk, more than receivers, pass rushers, players that get paid a lot of money. All right, now, so genius move by the Falcons, doing what everyone else wouldn't do, and you did. Now, page two. So the big picture in Georgia, the question here, is it true that the Falcons' future is now looking bright and sunny, and the future is now set as Atlanta has locked in on Robinson, Drake London, and Kyle Pitts? They've signed all of those players to multi-year contracts in the last couple of months. So is that true? It is true they've signed them. Is it true that the future is now set in Atlanta? No. When you play peekaboo and you look at the roster, peekaboo! I see you. Atlanta Falcons' future is a 180-degree situation away from where they need to be, away from where they need to be here. Think of it like this, all right? The jigsaw puzzle is missing a giant piece, and it starts with a Q, and I'm not talking about Q-bert, the old video game. I'm talking about the quarterback position. And you know it, I know it, the dope in the back of the room who's sleeping and not working, that person knows it. We all know it, right? We all know it here. Thinking you've got things heading in the right direction, that the ship has been turned and it's ready to go there, you're locked in and all that. When you don't have a reliable quarterback, it's kind of like claiming, hey, I wrote a New York Times bestseller. A New York Times bestseller, and then, well, can I read it? I said, well, yeah, I'll give you the advanced copy. Okay, great. Thanks for giving me the advanced copy. Very kind of you to do that. And so you get the advanced copy, and all the person has is just the title page. Well, that's not a bestseller. That's just the title page. That's all that's there. So, sure, the GM there, I think it's Ian Cunningham, Matty Ice, Matt Ryan running the football ops department, and Kevin Stefanski, who somehow got another job after coaching the Cleveland Browns, they have collected all of these shiny skill position toys with Bijan Robinson and Drake London and Kyle Pitts. But you know what that means? The Lombardi Trophy is not won by collecting the talent on the perimeter. It's not won that way. It's won by having the guy who touches the ball on offense every single snap. Every single snap. That's the key right there, right? So that's it. Atlanta, now they have stacked the pantry. Right? They got a lot of nice gourmet ingredients in the pantry there in Georgia. However, until they prove they've got the right chef, then it doesn't really mean much. And you know it, and I know it, we all know it there. It just doesn't mean all that much, because saying, hey, the future is now set for the Falcons is pure delusion. It's dressing. It's not Thousand Island dressing. It's not balsamic vinegar. It's window dressing is what that is there. So I'm told if I talk any more about the Atlanta Falcons, they'll turn off the radio station, so I'll move on. All right, now the last thing here, the final part of this puzzle, if you will, and that would be, now that Robinson got paid by the football team in Atlanta and is the highest paid, there's a lot of finger pointing towards the state of Michigan, the Detroit Lions, the Honolulu Blue, the team that for years in my youth was only seen on Thanksgiving to punish the American people on Thanksgiving with a Lions game. So they've been better the last couple of years. Fine, and the finger pointing at Detroit is, okay, Jahmyr Gibbs is still waiting. We talked about this in a previous episode of the show. Jahmyr Gibbs is still waiting for a big contract. Many are wondering why. Why is Jahmyr Gibbs waiting on the money, money, money? What is going on? And they're painting this as unfair. The football elites in the media, this is not right. Can't believe it. And Gibbs has done everything necessary to earn a massive contract. So why are the Detroit Lions futzing around? What is going on with that? So the question, is it really unfair? Is it really unfair, unjust, and unacceptable that the Lions have not paid running back Jahmyr Gibbs? All right, so is it unfair? Let me think here. No, it's not unfair. Is it unjust? I don't think this is a justice issue. And is it unacceptable? I'm going to go 0 for 3. Now, again, much like we've talked about with some of these other cats, this is actually a blessing in disguise for Jahmyr Gibbs. And there's people that are not that smart, dum-dums, who don't seem to understand the economics involved in this, the silly amount of money flying around in the NFL. As we've talked about, these teams have so much money to spend because of the TV, they don't know what to do with it. They're like a Mexican drug lord burying money in the backyard or the front yard because, I don't know, I got so much money, I don't know what to do with this. It's my goodness. So the main reason Gibbs should be happy about this is inflation. The Putin price hike for running backs in the NFL, and as a result of what happened with the Falcons, Gibbs is in really, really good shape. Really, really, really good shape right now. And so Bijan Robinson just passed him the golden baton of the great relay race of cash in the NFL, handing over a rather clear blueprint and saying, all right, the next man up, well, this is what he got, so I get more. You get $51 million guaranteed, $37 million signing bonus, so okay. I'll give you $55 million. Okay, done. $37 million signing bonus. How about $40 million? Okay, check that box. Boom. Boom, boom, boom, boom, boom, boom, boom, as Real Talk used to say. Just like that. Just like that. So naturally, of course, Gibbs is doing what all these guys do. He's doing a contract hold-in, which has to be really cool. Now, I've worked at Fox Sports Radio for many years, and we've had some editors that have done hold-ins where you show up, you smile, you have a snack, and get paid for it. It's like a nice vacation. We've had a lot of people here that have done that over the years at Fox Sports Radio, so I know people that do that. They're normally not rewarded like NFL players that do it. So Gibbs showing up and saying, all right, I'll smile and I'll go eat some snacks, but I'm not practicing. And the next deal, which he's about to sign here in the coming days, I would say before the start of the regular season, unless something really unforeseen happens, is going to make Bijan Robinson's deal with the Falcons seem like a book of coupons, a nice book of coupons. And don't you just love, this is something that always blows me away this time of the year, the NFL media working as Santa's helpers at the North Pole, desperately trying to get these players these new contracts. Where is the media to try to get radio people new contracts? Like, why is it football players? You know, football players only play a few months of the year. Radio is every day. No seasonal off time. It's every single day, 365 days a year. We have no locks on our door. We have no locks on our door. We're always open. Right? But the store is always open. The lights are always on. So where are the people advocating for the radio people to get paid more money? Where are they? I see all these think pieces and all this nonsense that this guy needs to get paid. It's not right. And I know they teach that at Sports Writing Clown College. They teach you, okay, this is like that George Lombard story in baseball. That's a great one because you got the mom and dad angle, the family angle. The money thing's also great. Like, oh, these guys should all be paid and everyone needs to get paid and it's not right. It's unfair, unjust, and unacceptable that many of the football writers and the media establishment are like, well, this guy doesn't get paid. It's all those things. And I'm like, okay, they're not going to the soup kitchen. I think they'll be okay. And I'd love for everyone to get paid. It'd be great. I'm not going to sit here and bang the table because some running back for the Lions is not getting paid enough money yet to appease some sports writer making $50,000 a year. I'm just not into that. Anyway, it is the Ben Maller Show. If you would like to be part The lines are, well, there's one line open right now. 877-99 on Fox. That's 877-996-6369. Also on X, at Ben Maller. That is at Ben Maller if you'd like to be part of the show that way. Later on this hour, we'll have the Insta Trivia. Also, Maller to the third degree. That'll be coming up a little bit later. Straight ahead, the awkward invite. The awkward invite and 31 and done. The awkward invite and 31 and done. We'll get to all that, and we will do it next. However, you know what time it is. Oh, yeah, I see Jerry. I see you over there nodding your head, Jerry, in Rhode Island. I see you. All right, what? It's the A block. What hour is it?
1: Number two.
0: Oh, that's that leprechaun guy right there. That's the leprechaun. 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

0: Ben Maller Show rolls on every night, all night long, as we got you covered here. Reminder, August 29th. Today is the fifth day of August, so 24 days from today in Vegas. That is a Saturday. Come on out, hang out. The next big Maller meet and greet. If you're in the Vegas area, been on there for a while now, come down. Say hello.
1: Vegas, baby, Vegas!
0: This thing put together by our P1 Slug. Hey, buddy. In Vegas, so Slug will be the hostess with the mostest.
2: I'm there. The boss.
0: Last year, we were all blown away by Big Balls Bob. It was amazing. There's some karaoke
3: he
0: there.
3: He was amazing.
0: He killed it. He absolutely killed it. I don't know if Big Balls Bob's going to be back.
3: I hope he is.
0: I don't know. I know Dante said he's going to be there. And yeah. Got some star listeners flying in from all parts of the country. So come out, hang out with us. We'll have a good time there, a few hours in Vegas, and then you can go out and have all kinds of debauchery after that. More information when we get closer to the event. Meantime, you want to be part of the live radio show. We don't need you. If you want to add something, we'd be happy to have you. We'd be happy to have you. We don't necessarily need you. You got plenty of content. However, you want to be part, 877-99 on Fox. We always welcome new people. The only time new people call is when we do a newbie night. That's about it. It is August.

0: Yeah, so we have to do our August newbie night. So we'll get to that at some point. This is not a newbie night. You can still call at 877-99 on Fox. On X, at Ben Maller.
1: He blew me off at a hotel near LAX.
0: You can obviously hear the edit. That's sloppy editing. It's AI. I'm a professional broadcaster.
2: Sounds like a good time.
0: Sounds like a bad edit to me. Lorena is over there, and she's on X, although she's more on Instagram. And
2: hi, Bill.
0: Don't talk to me. FSR Tech Queen. FSR Tech Queen. And Koopa Loop, a Bronco fan. That's a Bronco fan, your comments can and will be used against you in the court of sports radio. So please act accordingly. Yeah. All right. Nature Boy writes in, says, I'm afraid I will have to miss Lorena's advice segment. Can you ask her what the proper response is when a creepy stranger from Louisiana says, I love you? Yeah, I'll figure that out. I'll get to that. And
2: just smile and wave, boys. Smile and wave.
0: And Nature Boy he's playing around on the AI stuff. He's turned us into, I believe he's turned us all into monkeys. So we're all we're monkeying around is what we're doing, according to him. And Ferg Dog, answering the need for content, says, what would a hold-in look like for the Bennetts? You already do all the work there and the monologues and all that stuff. He says,
2: Ben.
0: Yes, Lorena.
2: I would love to write one of your monologues.
0: I would love
2: you.
0: To. Yeah, let's do it. Tomorrow, why don't you do it?
2: And would you like that?
0: Yeah, I think that would be great. I think that would be great. I'll go out and see a movie or something like that.
2: It'll
0: and
2: be
0: I'll
2: so
0: roll.
2: Good. You'll have like an extra 2 hours.
0: I'll roll in here like, 2 minutes before the show. I think that'd be wonderful.
2: Yeah.
0: I would enjoy that very much. That would be great. Michael in Tulsa writes in, says, Ben, is it possible that former Texas player Bijan Robinson could team up with former OU star and flag-planting douchebag Baker Mayfield? Maybe Robinson could give some money to Mayfield and they can forget about the Red River rivalry. Was it possible? Yeah, because Baker Mayfield hasn't gotten a contract from the Buccaneers, so he hasn't been paid. And since he hasn't been paid, that opened up it opens up the possibility that he's going to leave Tampa at the end of the year. And so obviously he's going to have to play somewhere. You can do the math on that and figure it out. And the math is pointing one direction, away from where he currently is in Tampa. If the Bucs really want to pay him, they'd pay him now. What exactly are you going to wait for? Now let's go to the phones. Let's say hello to Dorko the Comedian in Hawaii. Aloha, Dorko the Comedian.
3: Oh, my God, Ben. Hi, aloha. I'm wondering what you think of the hottest story in all of the NFL, the quarterback controversy in Minnesota, the competition.
0: More importantly, where have you been, Dorko? It's been a while. You have not called in. Have you recovered from the Malapalooza? I thought you did a great job in the Malapalooza. I got some angry emails. Was that you? Did you have, like, burner accounts sending me angry emails? Were you the one doing that?
3: Certainly not. No.
0: No, you were not.
3: Oh, my
0: doing
3: God.
0: It. Okay. Now, somebody was doing that. They're very upset. They were very upset that you did not win, and they felt like there was some kind of shenanigans going on. You and then you disappeared. However, you're back. And so here we are. It's amazing. You returned to the show.
3: Dork goes back. Guess who's back?
0: Yeah.
3: Hell up. Yeah. Well, you know, in all honesty, like a I've been having trouble staying awake.
0: It's early though. We're not even on that late where you are.
3: I know.
0: What time is it?
3: Let's see. What do we have here? It's nighttime.
0: Okay. See. Now he's been. That's he's a comedian, and this is the top comedian in all of Hawaii. You're the number one comedian. Is that correct? Am I accurate in saying that? I believe I am. Yes.
3: True that.
0: Any gigs coming up you'd like to share with the class? Any performances up ahead here?
3: Well, I don't know. Like, if the meet and greet's in Vegas, when's the meet and greet going to be in Hawaii? I can host it.
0: Now, that is one we definitely would love to do. I would love to do a Hawaii meet and greet. And do we have to swim there or can we take a boat? How would we get there? What's the plan? Like, boat, swim? Like, what's the thing there?
3: You gotta surf a big wave.
0: Oh, see that, Rain? We need a big wave.
2: I could do that.
0: Yeah, I got you. All right. Well, Dorian, a tremendous phone call. I'm so glad you're back. Thank God you were able to stay awake. How lucky are we that you were able to stay awake? You've made the show a show. You've made the show a show. All right. Thank you. Let's say hello to Blind Scott, who's on the north end of Boston. Hello, Blind Scott. Welcome.
4: Yeah, I don't think there was a crime with that lady with the brick in her hand. I didn't see a crime in that. There was no crime committed. I got picked up by a paratransit vehicle. It went to the end of my road, and the guy goes, "We're not going to be able to go anywhere. We're stuck." So I called 911 and the police or whatever. I got into a car accident on Saturday. I was running, and I ran into a car because I was running up the street because I had to get to the dispensary. So I hope, God, if you're listening, you'll find me right now. I am here, God. I'm waiting for God to find me. I've been to 3 dentists. I've been kicked out of 2 dentist offices. I'm going to a periodontist soon.
0: Well, why do you keep getting kicked out of dentist office?
2: Are you biting the dentist?
4: No, you know what a bucktooth bunny is? Both of my bucktooth bunny teeth are pushed back, so they're like sideways in the back of my mouth. So I had a dentist finally look at them today, and we were going to pull them, but we might try to save them. Dude, anyways, I got to tell you about Jarred Duran, man. This is why I called. The Red Sox had 6 runs in the first inning. The Red Sox are unbelievable. I remember when Ben was there. I'm just joking about not taking me to the game. I was really playing that up pretty heavy. Mike the Leprechaun paid for all that. He didn't want me there. But anyways, the Red Sox sucked. Coop was falling asleep in his seat at the game.
5: That's
4: dude,
5: true.
4: They're awesome. Yeah, they're awesome.
0: Well, that's because he was medicating himself. That was part of the reason. So
4: this guy like Tyler Durbin from like what's that Fight Club? He plays for the Red Sox now, and he hit like a grand slam. And then Jarred Duran.
0: Are we doing Red Sox review? Are you calling up here to okay?
4: No, this Jarred Duran guy. I got to talk about this. Jarred
0: you don't
4: Duran
0: like
4: guy.
0: You don't like him.
4: No, I like him. I love people that just go off on people like that. I think we should accept that they have this Section 10 podcast with Jared Karabas and Tyler Milliken. Dude, back in the day, I used to stuff those guys into lockers, man, Section 10 podcast. That was on 30 years ago. So, dude, if you take a look at those guys, they're real wealthy, too. They got a big DraftKings sponsorship, which we're waiting for Ben to get for his show. But these two guys got it. They got the DraftKings money a few years ago. They got multiple gambling outlets. Dude, Jarred Duran says he's going to beat these guys up. Dude, the Boston radio market is supposed to be so tough, dude. They take the soft side of this Tyler Milliken guy. This guy that looks like he's stuffed with estrogen just waiting for someone to squeeze him and hug him. You know what I'm saying, bro? I'm on Jarred Duran's side,
0: okay,
4: bro.
0: He, right. Yeah.
4: I don't care what he says about gay people. I'm gay, and I love it. You know what I'm saying?
0: I understand. You're happy. You're very celebratory,
4: dude,
0: what you are. Yes.
4: One other thing, dude. Yes. That World Cup stuff was awful. I had a battle axe, and they called it my cane. They kicked me out of it. Dude, that World Cup stuff was so bad. We had to pretend like we liked it on this show. Dude, you can't play soccer. It's the worst group of people that play soccer. Their arms, Lorena, look at their arms. They're like little flabby arms, and they just kick their legs. That's not like a real sport. They're standing in grass.
2: I dated a soccer player. Let me just tell you.
0: Yes?
2: They are not flabby in the arms.
0: Oh, look at that. All right.
4: But they usually have the small guy energy.
2: Or the legs.
0: Oh, boy. All right.
4: The
0: calm
4: curse
0: down.
4: Of the Irish is usually with that stuff, with those soccer players. They ain't really that big of a guy. You know, those aren't the real athletes. The real athletes are on Patriots training
0: camp.
4: Well, right,
0: the real athletes are sports radio people. We all know finest athletes do talk radio. We've all said that for years.
4: I would never send you harassing email. I would never use a fake account to send you harassing emails. That's actually wire fraud. So, like, if I was sending Ben like emails like, "I'm going to kill you" from the fake account, Ben could get me put in jail for that. Like, I'm not.
0: Well,
4: stupid.
0: I give you credit because you did threaten to kill me from your own account, which I give you credit for. You did not use a burner account. Most people would use a burner account.
4: Yeah,
0: and you were very open about that, what you wanted to do and like where you wanted to put my body parts and things like that. It was very nice of you to say that.
4: Yeah, I live right next to the Boston FBI station. So me and Rush Limbaugh, we were pretty tight. So he sent the FBI over here. So when the FBI came here, we just laughed.
0: I'm sure Rush personally sent mega dittos and sent you the FBI. I'm sure that's exactly how that went.
4: Well, who knows? But I'm famous, man. They can't put me on any stations now because they get so many emails.
0: Are you banned from the morning show now in Boston? No.
4: I mean, I would call in or whatever. There was an event they wouldn't let me go to. And, like, I needed to bring my mom to it. And, like, I was trying to get them to meet me outside.
0: You can't bring your mom. You're a grown man. You can't bring your mom to that.
4: It was at Encore Casino. I was trying to, like, yo, you guys got to meet me outside. You got to meet me outside. they wouldn't even communicate with meeting me outside, and I was nervous about walking through the casino.
0: You know, I'm amazed you have not run out of material. You've been talking for 5 minutes, and you have not run out of material.
2: It's impressive.
4: Well, I'm on the up and up now. I'm going to get community help. There was a lesbian woman today that helped me in a taxi. You know,
0: how do you know she was a lesbian? Did she announce, I'm a lesbian? Is that what she announced when she came to the room?
4: Yes. I said, are you trans? And I said, are you trans? And she said, no, I'm actually a lesbian, like a real woman lesbian.
0: Now, Scott, I had an idea. You should play in the WNBA. Would you be willing to play in the WNBA?
4: Yeah, so I know Sophie Cunningham, the MAGA Barbie. She wants to ban all transgender athletes from the WNBA.
0: No, I want you to play in the WNBA. I think you should play. I'll contact some people and see if we can get your job. How about that?
4: Played in the John Hancock Work Basketball League, and I couldn't run or dribble, but I just played people.
0: It doesn't matter if you can run or dribble. I just want to get you a gig. That's it. You know, who cares?
4: Well, the Connecticut Sun was supposed to come to Boston, but the Pags, you know, Pags, the old owner of the Celtics, he couldn't bring him here, so the Connecticut.
0: All right. I'm bored. Thank you. You just keep on shut up. Andre is in the Commonwealth. Hello, Andre. Welcome.
5: What's going on, Ben? It's good to be with you. First of all, in terms of these soccer players, I'm watching the World Cup. What is going on here? Are you allowed?
0: Are you watching the World Cup still? Because I thought it ended. Is it still going on? Did I not watch the end of it? I thought I watched the end of it.
5: Then I'm watching the replays. And the bottom line,
0: really?
5: Can you have more than 5% body fat and play on any of these teams? These guys look like they can go out and run a 100-meter dash, 200, 400, 800-mile marathon. Yep. All of these guys are in incredible shape.
0: Well, let's think about that. What are they doing? They're not really scoring any goals. They're just running back and forth. That's the sport of soccer. It's cardio kicking a ball is what it is.
5: And leaping and bounding and jumping over. Some of these guys can maybe even jump as taller than Willis. You know, Willis being at Malinois. Okay,
0: oh, there's Willis. I hear Willis. I hear Willis.
5: He's in the building.
0: Willis.
5: He's excited to be here.
0: Say hi, Willis.
5: Okay.
0: Yes.
5: Because we got to get this thing straightened out. But I was like, goodness gracious, you know, these soccer players, you know, they're kind of, you know, it's a new year, new me, Ben. I've been threatening to go to the gym for a while, do my push-ups and sit-ups. But I watch these guys out here, and I got a ways to go. I got to get a move on here, you know. So that's the first thing, yeah. You know, that I had to establish.
0: I understand.
5: You know,
0: well, very important. We've now established that, and Willis approves. I heard Willis the bark approves. There. Willis thinks that's a good take. Solid Willis, take by Willis.
5: Very much approves. He's in tremendous shape, absolute wonderful shape. But previous callers, you know. Let me just go back to sports. Lost my train of thought.
0: Oh, you're going back to sports? Oh, no, Lorraine, he's going back to sports. This is unbelievable. I can't believe that. What, are you ruining the show now, talking sports? What's wrong with you?
5: Okay, I mean, we can talk, you know, I did hear, you know, Lorraine.
2: We can talk about Willis's regular bowel movements. Is he doing okay?
5: Willis is doing well. We went out, you know, he had to get outside, you know, and run around. Sometimes the overnights, when he doesn't go outside, you know, but he's spry. The Malinois, they're generally healthy. So, you know, he gets out. We didn't go for the full, because when we walk, you know, that's when I have to have my, you know what I mean, my John Steinbeck moments, right? I got to walk. I got to think. I got to contemplate. So today, even though the weather was nice, good Cape League game, we didn't go for the full walk. We're going to get back to it tomorrow. But Willis is understanding, you know, and he's happy. But he wanted to verify what I said. Relative to the soccer players that are in tremendous shape, and we put a lot of respect on their name.
0: Okay. We've established that. I think we've covered the soccer thing. They're in shape. I think we can all move on now. We're good. They are in shape. So.
5: Right. They're in shape.
0: We'd like to alert all the affiliates. We've determined soccer players are in good shape. Thank you. Anything else?
5: All right.
0: No.
5: Now, last point.
0: Here we go. Last point, everybody. Last point from Andre and his dog, Willis. Here it is.
5: One of your previous callers, they said somebody accosted them with a brick in their hand and a crazed look in their eye, Ben.
0: Yeah.
5: You know, they came up out of nowhere, and you wanted to get that story a little bit over, but I was, you know, felt like I was watching Michael Jackson's Thriller, you know what I mean, with the creaking door and everything, and I got a little nervous for myself and then also for that individual. Fortunately, they ran off, you know, and the police chased them down, and there was no further incident. But once again, shout out to Willis and the Malinois. I think you might need to get a dog, okay? I think if you had a Malinois with him, a good protection dog who is a little bit crazy, who might tear your room up and chew up your Jordan sneakers here and there. So there is some madness that goes along with the Malinois. Okay, but when crazed people with rocks in their hands and looks in their eyes mirroring Thriller come around, that's when, hey, because Willis isn't having any.
0: I got you. All right, I got to go. But thank you. There's the great Andre from the Commonwealth. There he goes. Where he goes, only he knows. And tremendous. And for those of you that are a Maller Plus subscriber, you've already got the rundown. For the rest of you that are too cheap to pay for that, we now have that up on X, so you can check that. We waited, you know, because we're trying to give a little prize to the people that are subscribing to Maller Plus.
2: And get those subscriptions up.
0: Exactly. You know, got to make sure they're happy. And Ryan in Mexico says more of Maller and less of the callers after that segment of talk radio.
2: I thought they wanted more callers.
0: Not anymore. No, no, no. Not after that. Dorco and Blind Scott and all these guys have done the end of that. Well, the awkward invite, Mike Trout was invited to watch the Angels trade talks by their interim GM, which is awkward on many levels because Trout's, you know, his name obviously came up. He has a no trade thing. And then his teammates, his buddies, their names came up. So a very awkward, I don't know if you want to be at that because that kind of sticks with you. We have straight ahead. We have Mallory the third degree. Here is the Insta trivia. Bijan Robinson, LaDainian Tomlinson, and blank are the only players with 1,400-plus rushing yards and 700-plus receiving yards in a season all time. Again, Bijan Robinson, LaDainian Tomlinson, and blank, the only players with 1,400 rushing yards, 700 receiving yards in a season all time in the NFL. That's the Insta Trivia. The answer, next.
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0: devil went down to Georgia. He was looking for a soul to steal. He was in a bind because he was way behind and he was willing to make a deal. When he came across this young man sawing on a fiddle and playing it hot, and the devil jumped up on a hickory stump and said, "Boy, let me tell you what. I guess you didn't know it, but I'm a fiddle player too. And if you'd care to take a dare, I'll make a bet with you. Now you play pretty good fiddle, boy, but give the devil his due. I bet a fiddle of gold against your soul because I think I'm better than you."
1: 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Coming up next hour, it is the Queen of Hearts with Lorena. We need some questions. Hashtag Queen of Hearts, which you probably don't know how to spell. Check it out, though, if you do. And Lorena will have her segment coming up next hour. In the meantime, on YouTube, at Ben Maller Show. 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I'm told by our buddy in Fall River that the shorts are doing pretty well. The Maller shorts. Not the actual shorts I'm wearing, the shorts on YouTube. So check those out. Thank you. YouTube, Ben Maller Show. Help us out. Thanks. All right, time now for the Insta Trivia. Quickly! Quickly! All right, why are you yelling at me? Don't yell at me. All right, here it is. Quickly! And we'll go to the NFL. Bijan Robinson, LaDainian Tomlinson, and blank. The only players with 1,400-plus rushing yards and 700-plus receiving yards in a season all time. That is the question. What is the answer? Big Greg in Iowa, part of my offensive line on the Maller Militia football team, going with Forrest Gregg as his answer. We have Dolly Parton from Alf the Alien Opiner. Marshall Faulk, guessed by Analog Al. Justin Cooper from Shane in Des Moines. Who else? Dick Trickle or Drew Peacock from Mr. Irrigation. Herman Munster of the Mockingbird Heights Mustangs from Mal the Prop Guy. Who else do we have? Matt Suey from Mediocre Kabuki. That's his answer. Neil Armstrong from JT the Wingman. Blind Scott, Fun Bags from Manuel and Gardena. Do you have an answer, Lorraine?
2: Tom Holland.
1: No, the Wrong. Correct answer would be none other than Steven Jackson, Lorraine. All right, here we go. Quick.
3: It's Mal.
1: Coop, what do we got here, Coop?
3: Gets grilled.
4: All right. Browns coach Todd Monken told reporters on Monday that Dylan Gabriel has been earning more reps on the practice field. Do you think there's any chance he steals the starting job away from Shedeur or Watson?
1: No. I don't. Not at the beginning of the year. It'll be either Watson or Shedeur Sanders. And Dylan Gabriel will get a lot of reps, though, in the preseason, Coop. A lot of reps in the preseason for him. Next!
4: A recent report says that Klay Thompson would love to return to L.A. where he spent part of his childhood. Ben, do you think Klay ends up on the Clippers or Lakers?
1: I hope he ends up on your Lakers. I think he'd be a perfect Laker.
4: I think he looks good in Clippers.
1: No, I think Klay, this version of Klay Thompson, who can't play anymore, perfect Laker. His dad's a broadcaster for the team. You know, it's just set up. It's a Hollywood ending there for Klay Thompson. He can live on a boat. Next!
4: Pete Crow Armstrong admitted this week that he likes a conspiracy theory that Babe Ruth never actually existed.
1: Yeah.
4: Ben, do you have a favorite sports conspiracy?
1: Well, technically, if you weren't alive and saw someone in person while they were alive, they didn't exist in your world, right? So, yeah. My favorite is the Cal Ripken game where the lights went out because he got into a fight with Kevin Costner.
4: Yes.
1: And then called into Fox Sports Radio years later. I believe that to be true. So that's what I'm... How'd we do?
4: He passes it.
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3: The Cubs sent the Dodgers to a fifth straight loss, 5-1. Losing pitcher Tarek Skubal in his first start with his new team allowed just two runs in six innings and had six strikeouts. Houston won again, 7-2 over Toronto. The Brewers, with the best record in the majors, beat Pittsburgh 4-2. Texas ended a six-game losing streak with a run in the bottom of the ninth to beat San Francisco 5-4. Victories for Detroit and San Diego. Tampa Bay, in 11 innings, won 9-7 at Colorado. The Yankees shut out St. Louis 2-0. George Lombard Jr. homered for his first major league hit. Boston won its sixth game in a row. Atlanta won its sixth straight. Philadelphia shut out Washington 5-0. The Nationals have lost seven straight, and Nationals all-star outfielder James Wood was placed on the IL. And the Reds, with two runs in the eighth, beat the A's 5-4. The Atlanta Falcons gave running back Bijan Robinson a three-year extension. I'm Steve DeSager.
4: Big Ben Maller.
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7: A trip to Rogers World. That's right. Not Mr. Rogers' neighborhood. It's Rogers World now. It's not just a neighborhood. It's an entire world. Welcome in the beginning of another hour of the Ben Maller Show. We are in the air everywhere. Me here, you there, as we embrace the darkness, bringing light to the darkness, coast to coast, border to border, and beyond, on the vast and supersizedly powerful microphones of FSR emanating live.
6: Do it live!
7: The seat. We are back seat driving. I'm in the back. And you better slow down, dude. What the hell's wrong with you? Guaranteed human from the world famous Fox Sports Radio studios, where B in Bismarck and Screaming Steven and Tom from Fullerton, they all say, hey, listen, Maller, can you help us out with that express? 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Will you do it? Okay, you're going to do it. Thank you. I do appreciate that. So our lead this hour from the land of the Yinzer, we go, Pittsburgh, PA, where Aaron Rodgers this week igniting a wildfire of controversy. Did you see this? Did you hear about it? No? All right. So he made an appearance playing grab ass with his bestie, Pat McAfee, the YouTube guy, and absolutely blasted the little weasel there, Dr. Anthony Fauci, called him an absolute coward, over his rather pathetic Senate testimony and the repeated use of the Fifth Amendment, which was rather shocking. Rodgers also took aim at disgraced former NFL insider Diana Rossini, who really got inside NFL coaching. And he brought up the lack of media coverage in that scandal. The coach that was in the Super Bowl, Mike Vrabel, apparently stooping or at least fooling around a little bit there with Diana Rossini, and the coverage was not there. Now, several prominent wokesters in the media online, the wokesters were up in arms. They were demanding that Rodgers be punished in some way, and it was not right what he said and all this stuff. Now, in response, do you think the Steelers, A,

A, punished Aaron Rodgers, said, okay, we're going to not allow you to eat at the team meal with everyone else. They were going to, for a couple days, you're going to have to eat biscuits instead of everything else. You think they did that? They punished Rodgers. B, they said no comment. Or C, they said, you're entitled to your opinion, do what you want. Well, the answer in many ways is C. In a prepared statement, the Steelers declined to rebuke Aaron Rodgers. Instead, they issued the prepared statement that said through a spokesman, our players are entitled to their own personal views while acknowledging there are many different opinions inside the locker room. So that is a good stopping point, and we will discuss the question. Are you surprised that Aaron Rodgers was not punished by the Steelers for his live television rant about Dr. Fauci and Diana Russini? So I've got on this one, I've got Line Cook, Home Depot, and Canary Yellow. And it's not mellow. And we'll combine all of these things together, and we are going to make an amazing, stunningly good sandwich with the fries on top. That's the Pittsburgh sandwich. I don't want that Pittsburgh pizza where it's not cooked. I don't want that. I want that. I've had the Permane brothers. I think I'm butchering the name of that, but I've with Pete in Pittsburgh and the bread man back in the day. We went and a late night Maller meet and greet at the famous sandwich shop there in Pittsburgh. It was all right. I had no tomato, though. I took the tomato off that. All right. So again, the question, are you surprised? Are you surprised that Aaron Rodgers was not punished or rebuked by the Steelers for his comments about Dr. Fauci and Diana Russini? So, first of all, I am surprised. I am pleasantly surprised that this took place here. Rodgers was, this week, he was moonlighting. Aaron Rodgers, he's moonlighting as a line cook at Applebee's. He did not mince his words. He diced them. Didn't mince them. He diced his words there. He then sautéed them and served them with a side of pure indignation. That is what Aaron Rodgers did this week. And frankly, listen, he has every right. I can understand why Rodgers will be spitting mad, and I get it. He was politicized, dramatized, and vilified by many in the media over the vaccination, which as time has gone on, it turns out Rodgers was more on point than Dr. Fauci, at least in that regard. And then this guy Fauci's been exposed as a fraud and a liar and all that stuff. So it's a bad week for him, and Rodgers is enjoying it. He's doing a victory lap, and people get very annoyed when they're wrong, and so they're upset with Rodgers. I get it. Now, perfectly transparent here, I don't like much of this. When I get guys on the other side ranting and raving, I don't really enjoy that. I don't necessarily enjoy Rodgers doing his thing here. I did think the part about Diana Russini was on point as well, because I've gotten pushback from people that she's a very popular woman and she's very friendly with the media, other media people, and you know, even some of the people that work here that do shows here love Diana Russini, so they're not going to trash her and any of that stuff. And the industrial sports complex, they rallied around here, they got together, they refused to dig their tentacles into the disgraced NFL insider Diana Russini and her canoodling with Mike Vrabel, the Patriots head coach. Now, thankfully, the Steelers, I believe they did make the right call here. They were calm. They were measured. And basically, it's like, we're not babysitting Rodgers. He's 42 years old, and that's it. And when you sign Aaron Rodgers, when you have Aaron Rodgers on your team, you expect Aaron Rodgers thinks. Now, he's only a few weeks away or months away from his next Joe Rogan podcast appearance, so he'll talk about all kinds of polarizing things there. And this is who he is. He's a firebrand, and pretending otherwise is kind of pointless. It's like pretending the Steelers run a monastery. Like, okay. So Pittsburgh brass, they kind of just shrugged, and they said, yeah, you know, it's the guy we hired. That's the guy. All right, now secondly, to the WNBA. That's right, the WNBA, our former Fox Sports Radio morning host, and I was the lead-in for Clay Travis for the years that he worked here, and he has created some headlines for what some are calling the indecent proposal. The indecent proposal. That was an old movie, you know, 30 years ago.
the indecent proposal. Anyway, it's not about sex or anything like that. Well, it kind of is. Well, the battle of the sexes, the culture war. And he's in that world, right? He's Craig Travis got the old Limbaugh chair. That's a big chair in radio. It's like the biggest chair in radio. And he got it. And so there's this huge, we talked about this the other day, there's this huge culture war going on. The only time people talk about the WNBA is when this stuff pops up. They're fully invested in it. And the issue of having, you know, supporting a transgender player in the WNBA, this has become a thing. And there's back and forth. Anyway, Clay Travis got involved in this, and he has offered the champions. I'm told that the champions are a team in Vegas called the Aces. I'm told that's a WNBA team in Las Vegas called the Aces. And he has offered $10 million for the Las Vegas Aces WNBA team that won their little trophy, the little piece of metal. If they can defeat, all they have to do is defeat an elite high school boys state championship basketball team. That's it. $10 million. So far, as of last we checked a few hours ago, neither the WNBA nor the Las Vegas Aces had publicly responded to our former co-worker here, Clay Travis's offer. That was after more than 24 hours, so no response there. The question, here it is. Where are you at on former Fox Sports radio host Clay Travis and his plan to have the reigning WNBA champions play an elite high school boys basketball team for $10 million? All right, so this is a tremendous, tremendous marketing stunt. I'm jealous. Now, when I first got into radio, one of the things that I was attracted to about radio is everyone used to do these kind of dopey things. It was great. And even in my early days, we put one of our update girls on a billboard in L.A. until one of the teams won. Like, crap like that, I loved. Oh, it was so good. You know, it started in San Diego radio. We did some crazy things down there, promotional-wise, and I loved that stuff. There's not much of that in radio anymore. Everyone's just trying to hold on to their jobs in radio. And the fun's going to... I love the fact that Clay Travis did this because it's hilarious. All right? It's putting the spotlight on the Dingleberries. You know, calling their bullcrap. Okay. And the fact that an add-on is the WNBA team, the Las Vegas Aces, have decided radio silence is their response is hilarious. It's absolutely great. What are they putting a think tank together to try to figure out how to respond here? It's kind of like with all this talk in that league, the WNBA, about, hey, you know, this should allow, you know, transgender players to play with women in that league, and that has been a talking point here the last couple of weeks. And so it's kind of like your buddy, that one friend you had that thought he was the toughest guy in the world. It's like, oh, yeah, I could kick a Navy SEAL's ass. I could absolutely fight, and I would beat a Navy SEAL. And you're like, okay. And then you find a guy. You just were out shopping, and you're like at Macy's, and you find a guy who's a former Navy SEAL, and you say, hey, I got this buddy of mine, and he wants to fight you. And the guy's like, okay, yeah, I'm a former Navy SEAL. I'll do it. Why not? Okay, good. Let's do it. And so you call your buddy up, and you're like, hey, I found somebody. And, yeah, they don't check their phone. And they put their phone on airplane mode, and that's it. But you do not ignore $10 million. That is over, I believe, the number I saw was over, if I read it correctly, it was over 30% of the entire annual revenue for that WNBA franchise. $10 million. Now, the only reason you would not have anything to do with that money is if you knew that those teenage basketball players, the high school kids, would embarrass you so badly that you'd have to go out of business. Then you would be like, oh, I don't really need the $10 million because I'll have nothing. I won't have a job to come back to and all that stuff. Now, whether this is true or not, our old pal Clay Travis claims that high school teams are lining up. These are not his words. These are my words. It's kind of like, you know, offer free Chick-fil-A sandwiches. People are going to line up for the free Chick-fil-A sandwich. However, not the Las Vegas Aces. They're not in it to win it, trying to avoid the Home Depot trip to the garden section at Home Depot and the ultimate Venus flytrap. And really what this is you're damned if you do and you're damned if you don't. It's the age-old thing, right? If the WNBA team were to beat the high school boys basketball team, well, you're professional, you're the top women's team, you're supposed to beat a bunch of high school boys, and if they lose, holy crap on a cracker. Like, for example,
the most embarrassing loss in the last generation, the United States women's soccer team lost a scrimmage to a bunch of kids 15 and under in Dallas. The FC Dallas under 15s, that's 14 and 15 year olds, beat the top U.S. women's soccer team in a scrimmage. And that was many years ago. It is still a point of great laughter for many when we look back upon that. And so, listen, it is a brilliant stunt because the Aces, they're not going to accept it. So they're ignoring it right now. And if they were going to accept it, they would have already done that. They have that Netflix docu-series lined up, ready to go, and the making of the game, and it would get massive ratings. If you were to put this together, if Clay can pull this off, which he can't, Clay Travis, if he could, and you were to put the Las Vegas Aces versus a team of high school players from, I don't know, Texas or somewhere, that would get NFL-level ratings. I would watch. I would be looking forward to that. That'd be great. And you would watch as well. All right, now, final thought to a zany story. This is Danny in Nashville, who worships college football. Worships college football. So he's all excited. Now, this is not about any team in Tennessee. It's about Akron. I've been here for a long time. I think that I've mentioned Akron football once in the last 30 years or 25, whatever it is. Anyway, the reason I'm bringing up the Akron Zips, they have gone viral here. They've announced, the Akron Zips have announced a very unique proposal. Very unique. A very unusual proposal where they are going to allow one season ticket holder the opportunity to serve as the team's honorary offensive coordinator. Now, what does that mean? Does that mean you just go out in the field there and stand there and pick your nose and rub your butt? No, that does not mean that. September 12th, home opener against Robert Morris. What a matchup. Akron and Robert Morris. Tickets are available. So that matchup, the winning fan will help design the opening offensive drive, working directly with the head coach, Joe Moorhead, and we'll just call the open, not the entire game, just the opening part of the game. The winner will be selected at random in 2 weeks. So if you're in that part of Ohio, or if you just want to, I guess you can buy tickets anywhere and be in Timbuktu or wherever you have to be and buy those tickets, and they'll take your money and they'll put your name in the hopper, and then they'll pull out a name and they say, current season ticket holders and with fans able to earn additional entries by referring new season ticket holders to this competition. Now, some are saying this is a joke, this is a shame, this is ruining the integrity of the game. You can't have Joe Blow out there calling plays. What's wrong with you? All right, so here's the question. Akron football letting a random fan whose name is drawn out of the raffle call plays on the opening drive of their game against Robert Morris. Does this get the green light, the yellow light, or a red light? All right, so I'm going to give this a solid green light. I like it. Is it hokey? Is it a little corny? Yeah, it's all those things, but I'm into it. It's fun. This is fun. Remember when they had Jay Glazer call plays back when they used to have the Pro Bowl? Remember that? Yeah, I remember that. Anyway, it's wildly, wildly generous to allow a fan, a season ticket holder, to do this. Now, you know, here's the deal, though. You're calling plays on one series. So what if the first play, there's a fumble, and that's it? One play. That's all. It's kind of like you get that one play. It's like being the CEO for the entire length of the trip to the powder room, the bathroom break. So I say that Akron should embrace the circus. This thing's gone viral. And think of the other ideas. I'm in the marketing business here doing radio. I've got some ideas here. All right. You're never going to become, if you're Akron, the Akron Zips, this is going to shock you, are never going to be Alabama or Notre Dame. So what you need to be is the Savannah Bananas. Who says no? The Akron football team should try to become the Savannah Bananas, that sideshow, kind of a mishmash of the
Harlem Globetrotters except of baseball. And I'm talking

0: talking about one game dressing up wearing canary yellow tuxedos and instead of helmets wear a top hat. Put a face mask on the top hat. That's what I'm saying. So you do that. Opening call, if you're going full Savannah Banana, you have to honor John Gruden and call Spider 2Y Banana. You got to call that play. That's got to be your first play, Spider 2Y Banana. Now, the next part would be after this promotion is over, I would contact the local zoo there in Akron, and I would say, listen, we would like to borrow a Gila monster. Well, why do you want to borrow a Gila monster? Well, we want a Gila monster because we're going to have the Gila monster select plays in one of our home games coming up in September. You want to have a Gila monster select plays in September? Yes, we would like that. Okay, we'll see if we can work that out. We'll do a little cross promotion. How about Love Night? Well, this is not that outrageous. Like a Love Night thing, we're at midfield. There's a proposal. It only happens, though, if Akron converts a 4th and 7. If they do not convert the 4th and 7, I'm sorry. You have to wait till the next home game to propose. How about the tire fire timeout? Does that sound like fun? The tire fire timeout there where Zippy, the mascot, is that the name of the mascot? I assume the Akron Zips, their mascot must be named Zippy. So the mascot punts, but it's not just your normal punt. The punt is a fan-selected household item like a garden gnome or a bunch of containers of LaCroix, like a 12-pack of LaCroix, and the mascot just kind of punts it. And whoever guesses how far the garden gnome will go from first point on the ground, they end up then winning some free pretzels and hot dogs at the concession stand. So that's a good idea. And so Ohio State, they've got the dot the I thing. That's their deal. I was fortunate enough years ago, I went to an Oklahoma Sooners home game and the Sooner Schooner and all that. Sooner born, sooner bred, and when I die, I'll be sooner dead or something like that. And so how about pinballs in paradise for Akron? Little pinballs in paradise. Pull out pinball machines and just knock yourself out. It is the Ben Maller Show. If you'd like to be part, you can join us right now. 877-99 on Fox. That's 877-996-6369. Now, coming up later this hour, for your dancing and dining pleasure, we will have the Queen of Hearts with Lorraine up. That'll be coming up a little bit later. We also have Too Much or Not Enough. So if you want to call up and be a game show contestant for Too Much or Not Enough, you can call right now and do that. Here's the Maller Riddle of the Day. Here it is, the Maller Riddle of the Day. Shaquille O'Neal, that's a washed-up former NBA star. Shaquille O'Neal recently revealed that he invested a fair amount of money in Ring cameras after blank. He invested in the company, meaning buying stock. Shaquille O'Neal revealed that he recently invested in the Ring cameras after blank. That is the Maller Riddle of the Day. The answer, we'll get to it, and we will do it next. However, it is the A Block. What hours? Let's find out right
1: Number
0: now.
1: Number three.
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0: Ben Maller Show continues. And a reminder that we are just minutes away from Too Much or Not Enough. Got the Maller Riddle of the Day as well. And later on this hour, the Queen of Hearts with Lorena, hashtag Queen of Hearts. If you'd like to participate in that, and you can join the fun at Ben Maller on X. That's at Ben Maller. Lorena's FSR Tech Queen and the Koopa Loop at A Bronco Fan. Your comments will be used against you in the court of the Maller Militia, so please act accordingly.
1: Book him.
0: Here's the riddle of the day. Shaquille O'Neal. I still need my contestant, by the way. I don't have a game show contestant, so if we don't have that, we won't play the game. Here's the Maller riddle of the day. Shaquille O'Neal revealed that he invested in the Ring camera company after blank. So that is the question. What is the answer? And let's see, does anyone in the Maller Militia know the answer? Let's see, page down here. Maller Militia members lurking in the bushes outside of the studios with double cheeseburgers from McDonald's. Oh, that was Danny in Nashville.
2: Ooh, that sounds delicious.
0: That was Danny in Nashville that did that. What else? Mr. Irrigation to monitor the new baby that they just had. All right. Alf, the alien opiner, says, after the Akron Zips mascot Zippy the Kangaroo broke into Shaq's house. I got you. What else we have? Eek in Roseville, Minnesota, says, after his mansion was burglarized. He says that is the answer. What else do we have? Let's see. Page down. Natron in Stockton, who has RSVP'd for the Big Maller meet and greet in Vegas on August 29th, says, after telling Kobe, yo, Kobe, tell me how my ass tastes. Remember that great soundbite from years ago? Chip in the Q's.
2: Huh?
0: Oh, that was, you don't know that. Oh, yeah, Shaq was he had a career as like a rapper. No, he said that. He said that. It was a good radio drop for a while. I saw there's an Encarnacion, by the way, back in baseball, so we got to find the Encarnacion drop here. We've got to bring that back there. What else do we have? Let's see. Chip in the Q's says, after he saw it advertised on a late-night infomercial. So you can't read that. After one filmed Diana Rossini at work. All right. Skip that one. Ingesting Viagra from Johnny Q. Timmy from Busco, Indiana says, after Shaq had a video go viral of his dog chasing the Amazon driver. That is the answer. Somebody stole his Bowflex. His Bowflex, that's him. What else do we have? Page down. That's enough. Lorena, do you have an answer, Lorena? Do you have an answer?
2: This is a good rap.
0: A good rap. Is that
2: I was listening to the Shaq rap.
0: I thought I was rapping. I didn't realize that.
2: No, but I was going to say, after watching that creepy Super Bowl commercial last year, when he got...

0: his Ring camera?
1: No. Turns out Shaquille O'Neal revealed that he invested in the Ring camera company after a security company tried to charge him for home cameras $80,000 for home cameras.
0: What?
1: Yeah. Yeah. So Shaq said, well, you know, I don't really need to spend $80,000 on these. I'll just go down to the local store and I'll get some of those cameras. And that's what he did. So there you go. Yeah. It's, they, when you see, you're like Beverly Hills, like people get charged more if you're in Beverly, like a rich neighborhood, you get charged more. A Ring camera is like $60 or something like that, right? It's not that much.
0: Yeah, they're not that bad.
1: They're not that expensive. So anyway, all right, is it time for the game show? Is that what we're doing right now? Game
0: but
1: show?
0: If they do that, yeah. I feel like it should come with like barred windows if you're going to spend $80,000 on a Ring system. Like,
1: I disagree. I think it should come with a moat.
0: Maybe
1: with
0: some
1: actual
0: guard dogs and alligators?
1: No, no, crocodiles. An actual moat with crocodiles. And you should have someone 24 hours a day with bows and arrows that
0: yes.
1: is willing to shoot you, just like in the Middle Ages. That's what you need. Like a
2: it's
1: chateau.
2: Another Ben Maller game.
3: We've endured too many of these.
2: Is it too much or not enough?
4: Enough already.
1: And away we go. In to play the game from the Twin Cities, we say hello to Toby. Hello, Toby. Welcome to the Ben Maller Show. So exciting, Toby. This is amazing. You're going to play a game show. Isn't this great?
5: It's amazing. I'm ready to do this.
1: All right, Toby. Very good. We're going to play the game. Let's learn a little bit about you, Toby. What keeps you up late at night here? Do you have insomnia? Are you working? Are you running from the law? What are you doing?
5: I've actually been on your show a couple times. I'm not running from the law. The law is running for me, but...
1: Yeah. Understandable. Okay.
5: Are you just... I got done working late night, and my buddy, they're mechanics. They do overnight work, and I dropped the car off. So.
1: Oh, late night mechanical work. That's good.
5: Yeah, the last time I was on here was I was stuck outside in my my car. My girlfriend locked me out.
1: Oh, like, I remember. I remember that. All right. Well, here you are again, Toby, and good luck to you. Too much or not enough. Yeah, have to get three right to win the game. You haven't been locked out, have you, in a while? You've been good, right?
5: No, I'm good. I'm actually dating a new girl. So.
0: Look at you.
1: Interesting how that happens. See, you get locked out of your house.
5: That's how a woman gets dumped.
1: You
5: put me on hold, and I talked to her again. You know, it is what it is. But
1: yeah. All right, well, here we go. Let's do it, Toby. This is very exciting here. Toby, what a ladies' man. Right away, you've had, you know, 2% chance is pissed off. You can't find a woman, and you dump one and immediately find another one. All right, here we go. Earlier this week, James Wood became only the fourth MLB player all time with at least 70 home runs and 45 stolen bases in his first 350 big league games. That is a player for the Washington Nationals. Is that too much or not enough, Toby?
5: I think it's not enough.
1: Let's find out. That is correct, as James Wood is only the sixth player in big league history to do it. Question number two for Toby. He's got a new lady. Here it is. Tarek Skubal has the most starts with 9 or more strikeouts since the start of last season with 15. Is that too much or not enough?
5: I go too much.
1: He says too much, Toby. Let's find out. No, that is incorrect. No. You got that one wrong. The answer is 18. He was had 18 starts with 9 or more strikeouts. Dylan Cease is next.
5: Oh.
1: With 17. You know what team he plays for, Dylan Cease? Nah, no chance.
5: Yeah, but the Padres?
1: It's the only team not in America.
5: Not Toronto?
1: Oh, yeah, look at you. Unbelievable.
6: I thought he was still in the White Sox.
1: Oh, yeah.
0: Is that a bonus point?
1: He's pitched for like two
5: traded.
1: Other.
5: I know that.
1: Oh, he was on the Padres, and then he signed with Toronto. All right, here we go. We're moving on. Question number three. Jamar Chase of the Bengals had 12 games last season with at least 10 targets. Is that too much or not enough?
5: Not enough.
1: You sure about that?
5: Not really, but I'll go with too much.
1: What's your final answer?
5: Not enough.
1: All right, let's find out. No, that's wrong. I tried to help you too much.
5: I know.
1: Too much. He and Puka Nacua led the league with 10 such games. Ja'Marr Chase and Puka Nacua, the vampire of the NFL. Yeah. All right. Well, you're still alive. You got to get these last two right, Toby. So let's see what you got, okay? You ready?
5: Yeah.
1: You seem depressed. Are you okay? Everything all right?
5: Yeah, I'm good.
1: Okay. All right. Question number four for Toby from the Twin Cities. And here we go. There are seven teams in MLB, Major League Baseball, who have a postseason drought of five seasons or more. Seven teams, five seasons or more. Is that too much or not enough to stay alive, Toby?
5: You said postseason?
1: Seven teams in baseball that have postseason droughts of five seasons or more, meaning they
5: I think it's not enough.
1: You think? You sure?
5: Not really.
1: Okay.
5: Too much?
1: Well, I mean, I can't give you the answer, Toby. That's not how we can't do that. You can answer whatever you want. Or you can...
0: Follow your heart.
5: It doesn't make sense. I'm going not enough.
1: Okay. Toby's very confident. Not enough. Final answer. Pens down and survey says.
5: Wrong.
1: No, too much. There are five, only five. The Sacramento Athletics, the Nationals, the Rockies.
5: I said there's not enough. There's not enough teams that have been played postseason.
1: No, but the answer was five. So this is seven. The number we gave you was seven. There are seven teams in baseball who have postseason droughts of five seasons or more, and that's too much.
5: There's I said not enough.
1: Well, you did say that, but the answer is not. You're wrong. The answer is too much.
5: Oh, it's too much. You're right. You guys all laugh.
1: I know. We love you. But yeah, listen.
5: I'm trying to get my second golden ticket.
1: I know. Well, you didn't win this time. The A's, Nationals, Rockies, Pirates, and Angels, who lead the major leagues.
5: No, I should have said it's not. It's too much.
1: I understand. Well, listen, we have a nice parting gift for you. We have a lifetime supply of nothing. So that new lady, when she says, hey, get me something, and say, well, the Ben Maller Show's offered you nothing, they'll send you nothing, and we'll send her nothing. And we'll send you...
5: I like that air of nothing.
1: All right, we'll give you air. We'll give you nothing, and also a round trip to nowhere, Oklahoma. Until they build an airport, that is void when they build an airport in nowhere, Oklahoma. It is outside in the sticks there. All right, thank you, Toby. Have a great night there, buddy. The great Toby from Minneapolis. Checking in, he did not win. But we're all going to be winners because the Queen of Hearts with Lorena. Send your questions in, boys. Hashtag Queen of Hearts. Hashtag Queen of Hearts. And there's a line open if you want to get on the air and speak. Do you have the balls to talk to Lorena? 877-99 on Fox. We'll get to that. We'll do it next.
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7: Game day isn't staged. It's lived. It's the shopping, the cooking, the laughter.

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0: love love, don't you, Ben?
1: No comment. No comment. No comment. Yes, Lorena, any opening thoughts here, Lorena?
0: Oh,
1: this is your segment
0: here. I was going to talk about Toby because, you know, when love locks you out, sometimes you got to open a window. I'm so happy for him.
1: Didn't they make a movie, How to Lose a Man in a couple days or
0: yeah,
1: whatever?
0: Yeah, How to Lose a Man in 10
1: just
0: days.
1: Just lock him out of your house. That's
0: I love
1: it.
0: That
1: boom.
0: Movie.
1: In the winter in Minnesota, lock him out of the house. He'll be gone, ladies. That's it. Yeah, all right. Peter writes in, says he's very depressed because the Queen of Hearts never checks the direct messages on Instagram. I guess he says, I'm disappointed just like every year being a Cowboy fan. So that's Peter there.
0: Yeah, I'm sorry. And sometimes I read your messages and I just don't accept them so you don't see that I've read them.
1: Oh, wow.
0: Yeah, there's a lot going on in my inbox. So.
1: I understand. I'm sure there is. I got you. Ferg Dog
0: but
1: writes
0: But thank you
1: in.
0: For the love.
1: I'm very bad about that, too. I don't check it very often.
0: It would be my whole day responding.
1: We're very popular. A Ferg Dog says, why aren't more women into backgammon? This is a big issue, Lorena. I mean, we need women to be into backgammon. I'm a big backgammon guy, Ferg Dog says, and I'm having a hard time finding a girl who enjoys my hobby.
0: What is backgammon?
1: Well, it's a game that old people used to play when I was a kid, and now that's a long time ago. So it's,
0: no, you should try playing Uno. Uno cards are fun. People like playing Uno.
1: Are there like Uno groupies that you could get for?
0: Oh my gosh, what if they did Uno speed dating?
1: Wow, that'd be huge.
0: And whatever Uno card you get, like the number, that's who you have to talk to.
1: We should start that. We should do that.
0: That's kind of cute.
1: That's a great idea. A tremendous idea, unless it's not. Doc Dan in Minnesota writes in. He says, Queen of Hearts, the traditional gift for a first wedding anniversary gift is paper. Any ideas? I was thinking of a certificate with a spa package.
0: Ooh, that's a really good paper idea. You could also fill her whole room with origami. I think that would be really fun.
1: Oh, that until it gets wet and then it's that's over. Yeah, James in Tacoma's on the phone for you, Lorraine. It's the Queen of Hearts.
0: Oh, we love a phone call.
1: Hello,
0: hi,
1: James.
2: Hi. So my wife doesn't care about artificial intelligence, but she's worried when I have artificial sweeteners in my body. And recently, I told her something very truthful. That is, like, grape juice is causing my poop to turn green.
0: Yeah, it might be.
2: So now she doesn't want me to have grape juice.
0: I wouldn't want you to have grape juice either. How disgusting is that? But also, why is she looking at it? Flush that down the toilet, my
1: guy. That's a good point. You know,
0: like, why are you telling her?
1: This is not the observation deck at the skyscraper.
0: Are you trying to kill your romance faster? What are you doing?
1: Do you take pictures of it, James?
0: Oh, send it to her while you're on the toilet. Babe, look at this one.
1: Here, look at my Instagram reel. It's me pooping
0: The plunger.
1: Yeah. Yeah, right.
0: No one needs that.
2: I have lime Kool-Aid and nothing happens, but man, that grape juice, wow.
1: All right, well, thank you. Yes, all right. Will T. writes in, he says, what can men do now in advance of their ladies to apologize for prioritizing the Super Bowl in 2027 over Valentine's Day? The Super Bowl is on Valentine's Day next year.
0: Yeah. No, this is actually a really good opportunity for you to get creative. Involve love into Valentine's Day. I mean, like the Valentine's Day into football. You know
1: all
0: what
1: right.
0: I'm saying?
1: JT the Wingman writes in from Tennessee.
0: Hot
1: he
0: fun.
1: Says, what is the best board game to play with your partner to set the mood?
0: Ooh, I like Battleship.
1: It's the wrong answer.
0: Oh.
1: It's got to be Twister.
0: Oh,
1: come on now, right?
0: That would be naked, though. You'd have to do naked.
1: Well, you don't have to do naked.
0: Yeah, you do. You have to be naked if you're going
1: to
0: play Twister. Yes, you do.
1: No, you do.
0: I'm not
1: doing that.
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0: Iran over its nuclear capabilities long overdue.
1: This should have been done by other presidents for 50 years. You know, you keep hearing 47, but that's been for 3 years now. It's been over 50 years. Other presidents or other countries should have been able to do this. And I did something that I had to do, because if they had a nuclear weapon, this whole world would be a different place.
0: Five states holding primaries Tuesday. In Michigan, Trump-backed Representative John James winning Michigan's GOP primary for governor, besting millionaire businessman Perry Johnson. State Secretary of State Jocelyn Benson captured the Democratic nomination in the race to succeed term-limited Gretchen Whitmer. Also in Michigan, two Democrats vying for their party's nomination for U.S. Senate. The race pits more moderate Democrat Haley Stevens against progressive Abdul El-Sayed. Stevens says she likes her chances in the race. It's still too close to call.
2: If we are going to win this thing, which we are, we are going to have to get ready and show Mike Rogers what a little stick it to him looks like.
0: El-Sayed speaking with his supporters moments later Tuesday night.
3: You are a corporate sellout who's not a pharma lobbyist, but really, really might want to be one someday. Who voted to raise our prescription drug prices.
0: The winner will go up against Trump-backed former Republican Representative Mike Rogers in November. And you have your Powerball tickets for tonight. The Powerball jackpot worth at least $786 million. If you win, that's a cash value of at least $341 million. It's the biggest jackpot for Powerball so far this year. 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
0: L.A. County fire officials say sparks from an idle transmission tower owned by Southern California Edison caused the 2025 Eaton fire in Southern California. The utility has acknowledged its equipment may have been involved, but also said the lack of water kept fire crews from battling the blaze. The Eaton fire killed 19 people. An appeals court sides with environmental nonprofits in a challenge to Trump administration funding cuts.
8: A divided U.S. Circuit Court of Appeals for D.C. says the Trump administration improperly ended billions of dollars in clean energy products, siding with Climate United Fund and other nonprofits. The program dates back to the Biden administration as part of its efforts to reduce greenhouse gas emissions. President Trump and EPA Administrator Lee Zeldin accused the Greenhouse Gas Reduction Fund of mismanagement and potential fraud, freezing billions of dollars before terminating their grants. Those nonprofits will not immediately have access to funding. The appeals court ruling was put on hold to allow the EPA time to appeal to the Supreme Court. At the White House, Jared Halpern, Fox News.
0: And the Justice Department announced charges in Pennsylvania for defrauding the government.
9: The DOJ and Pennsylvania officials announced 19 defendants have been charged for alleged roles in a scheme to defraud Medicare and Medicaid. Assistant U.S. Attorney General Colin McDonald said the accused worked inside the system.
10: Supposed home health aides who billed the taxpayer for home care services but never actually provided those services.
9: Some defendants allegedly acted as patients in the fraud. As a result, McDonald said healthcare strike forces in the Northeast, South, and West will get more help.
10: 15 additional fraud prosecutors nationwide to combat Medicaid fraud.
9: That expansion includes the Eastern District of Pennsylvania. Gernal Scott, Fox News.
0: And I'm Ted Lindner. This is Fox News.
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2: This is America in the Morning from Westwood One. Good morning, I'm John Trout. It's Wednesday, August 5th, 2026. Here's what's coming up on America in the Morning.
3: Five states hold primaries with a key Senate race in swing state Michigan.
4: A very interesting group.
3: I'm Jim Roop.
5: Authorities say they have arrested a man suspected of intentionally starting one of the devastating wildfires burning around Spokane, Washington. I'm Lisa Dwyer.
6: Extending the National Guard deployment in the nation's capital will not be cheap. Sagar Magani, Washington.
7: Federal officials say a man from El Salvador died Saturday at a New Jersey immigration facility.
8: But that's all lies.
7: I'm Jennifer King.
9: An amendment in Florida has to be rewritten, according to a state judge. I'm Clayton Neville.
10: The House Ethics Committee has recommended a censure for Republican Representative Chuck Edwards. Mike Hemp in Washington.
2: All ahead on America in the Morning. It's 7 after. Primaries are held in five states, with battleground state Michigan holding a key role in shaping the midterm elections. But one of the most watched races in the nation, the Michigan Democrat Senate election, remains too close to call, with votes still being counted. As Jim Roop reports, both Abdul El Sayed and Haley Stevens are confident of victory in speeches they gave overnight.
11: We are still waiting on results from Detroit. But friends, I am feeling good about this race.
12: All right, y'all. Look, I wish I could tell you that I was declaring victory right about now. Turns out it takes a long time to count some votes in Michigan.
3: Republican Mike Rogers advances to the general election in November, but he's there uncontested. President Trump's backing him.
4: Because I think he's going to be a great senator.
3: The president going on to say he's not too keen on the Democrat candidates.
4: You have a communist versus a socialist. That's the way I look at it. You have a communist versus a socialist.
3: Also, with Michigan Democrat Governor Gretchen Whitmer reaching her term limit, Democrat Jocelyn Benson will go up against Republican challenger John James to head that state. In Virginia, its first congressional district, Shannon Taylor, emerging from a crowded field of seven contenders to secure the Democrat nomination against Republican Rob Whitman. In the second congressional district, former Congresswoman Elaine Loria wins the Democrat primary, will take on Republican Jen Kiggins. Both are Navy veterans vying to represent the 2nd Congressional District, which includes the military-heavy Eastern Shore. In Michigan's 7th Congressional District, Democrat William Lawrence will face Republican incumbent Tom Barrett. In Kansas, the Senate race is down to Republican Roger Marshall and Democrat Adam Hamilton. The November battle for Kansas's governor will pit Democrat Cindy Holscher against Republican Ty Masterson, looking to replace termed-out current Governor Laura Kelly. In Washington State, incumbent Congresswoman Marie Gluckenkamp-Perez will face off against Republican John Braun. Among the races in Missouri's primary, Republican Paul Berry will be going head-to-head with Democrat incumbent Wesley Bell for that state's first House district.
13: We approach this from a very simple, in a very simple way. We are going to work for the people right here in St. Louis.
3: And in House District 3, it'll be Republican incumbent Bob Onder versus Democrat challenger Bethany Mann. Many other races last night leading to November's midterms. I'm Jim Roop.
2: A convicted felon who spent time in an Arizona prison for the death of his father has been charged with starting the second largest fire in Washington state history. Correspondent Lisa Dwyer reports that a suspect believed to have started the wildfire in Spokane was arrested thanks to a tip from a local resident, a fire that has destroyed over 700 homes and buildings and displaced 65

0: 1,000 people.
1: Authorities say they have arrested a 37-year-old man suspected of intentionally starting one of the devastating wildfires burning around Spokane, Washington.
2: The witness, a citizen, very good citizen, noticed a male standing on the side of the road looking into the trees as he was going to pick somebody up. About 10 minutes later, as he was coming back through the area, he noticed the male was bending down near some grass. At that point, the male stood up and looked very nervous, according to our citizen witness. At that point, the male walked away. The citizen returned to their house. A short time later, after being at home, they saw smoke coming from what they believed was the area that they had seen the male bending down by the side of the road.
1: The Spokane County Sheriff's Office say they have arrested Aaron F. Farinacci for arson.
2: We took 37-year-old Aaron Farinacci, a convicted felon, into custody on a single charge of arson in the first degree. Mr. Farinacci is currently in custody and being interviewed by detectives from our major crimes unit here in the Spokane County Sheriff's Office.
1: He's accused of starting the Old Trails Fire. It's one of three fires that are burning in the area, which have destroyed at least 700 structures and forced more than 60,000 people to evacuate. That fire sparked on Saturday.
3: And by the grace of God, our house didn't get touched. Unfortunately, the people directly across the street from us, everything is scorched and gone.
4: Really sad. I mean, it looks like bombs like went off because the houses are just in ashes. I mean, there's fireplaces standing and cars burned.
5: I can tell you today that that's a war zone. When you finally get in there and you finally look at the devastation and damage, it's going to be pretty interesting as people go in there and to just grapple with the damage and grapple with the fact that their lives are forever changed.
1: I'm Lisa Dwyer.
0: 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It's 12 after. Family demands answers as a man dies in a migrant detention facility. That and more when America in the Morning continues after these messages.
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0: America in the Morning continues. We could see record-breaking heat this week in the West. Here's AccuWeather.com meteorologist LaTroy Thornton.
1: An area of high pressure over the Southwest continues to intensify for the second half of this week, so a heat wave expands across much of the western U.S. outside of the Pacific Northwest, with many places away from the West Coast facing high temperatures that are expected to challenge daily records. As that heat spreads eastward through the Four Corners states, the Rockies, even parts of the Dakotas, widespread 80s, 90s, and even some triple-digit high temperatures are expected. The hot and dry conditions keep the wildfire risk elevated, especially toward portions of the interior Northwest, where ongoing wildfires continue to bring rather smoky conditions to much of Washington, Oregon, Idaho, and as far to the south and east as northwestern Colorado, where reduced air quality is expected to be the worst. For portions of the plains and Midwest, severe thunderstorms will be the main concern instead today, and AccuWeather severe weather experts say that from this afternoon into tonight, thunderstorms will be capable of producing strong wind gusts, as well as hail, within a zone from west-central Illinois, south and west, through southern Iowa, northern Missouri, central portions of Kansas, even extending into the Oklahoma Panhandle. Afternoon monsoon thundershowers once again develop over parts of Arizona and New Mexico, with a spotty afternoon thunderstorm around from Arkansas and Louisiana eastward along the Gulf Coast into Florida and north from there into South Carolina. Showers and storms look to be more numerous from portions of North Carolina through Kentucky and Tennessee, and as far to the north as southern New Jersey and eastern Ohio, with areas of steady rain and some embedded thunder from lower Michigan into central Iowa and northern Illinois. In Chino, California, today brings sunshine and warmth to high 96. For Lynchburg, Virginia, a spotty morning thundershower gives way to afternoon showers and storms, high 84. That's the nation's weather. I'm AccuWeather.com meteorologist LaTroy Thornton.
0: 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Questions are being raised in Washington following the release of a Pentagon estimate for extending the National Guard's deployment in the nation's capital. Washington correspondent Sagar Magani reports on the more than $1 billion price tag.
2: Extending the National Guard deployment in the nation's capital will not be cheap. A Pentagon estimate given to Congress for pushing the deployment into 2029 shows it will cost roughly $1.4 billion. The Guard first arrived here in Washington last summer as President Trump issued an emergency order he says was aimed at fighting crime just yesterday.
3: We have very little crime now. This was the crime capital, frankly, of the world.
2: But local officials have bashed the deployment as infringing on D.C.'s autonomy. Democrats say the president has militarized the capital's streets at taxpayer cost. Sagar Magani, Washington.
0: Delaney Hall, a New Jersey migrant detention facility that became a flashpoint for protests, is once again back in the spotlight as the family of a Salvadorian man who died in detention last week is demanding answers. Correspondent Jennifer King reports.
4: Federal officials say a man from El Salvador died Saturday at a New Jersey immigration facility.
5: Edwin has passed away in the hands of ICE.
4: Family members of Edwin Lopez Cornejo are demanding accountability and asking for an investigation.
6: They did not give him the proper medicine or the consistent timeline of the medicine he needed. And now ICE is coming out publicly saying through the news that they gave him everything he needed at the proper times that he needed. But that's all lies.
4: At a news conference in Highland Park, New Jersey, his brother Danilo Cornejo, mother Maria, and 12-year-old daughter Ashley say his death at the Delaney Hall ICE detention facility in Newark was from medical negligence.
6: Why didn't the doctor or Delaney Hall send my son to the hospital when he told the doctor early in the morning Friday that he was not feeling half of his face and his arm?
4: Edwin was arrested in June, accused of entering the U.S. illegally. Federal officials say staff responded immediately after he had a medical emergency and called 911. I'm Jennifer King.
0: It's 19 after. Wall Street investors were mainly all smiles yesterday. Business news is next. America in the Morning continues after these messages.
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0: It's 21 after. America in the Morning continues. A stellar day on Wall Street Tuesday with both the Dow Jones Industrial Average and S&P 500 closing at record highs following the news that a Mideast deal could once again be in the works and continued positive earnings news from the tech sector. SpaceX also reported their earnings for the first time as a publicly traded company with both positives and negatives as soaring AI costs outweighed their revenue being better than expected. Seth Sutel has a recap from Wall Street.
14: I'm Seth Sutel, and this is the AP Markets Report. Stocks rallied to records on Wall Street as companies kept piling up profits and as oil prices fell. The S&P 500 jumped 1.8% Tuesday. The index beat the all-time high it set in early June. The Dow added 907 points. That's about 1.7%. The Dow had set its own record the day before. The Nasdaq Composite jumped 2.6%. Palantir Technologies and Caterpillar helped lead the way after becoming the latest companies to deliver surprisingly strong profits for the spring. Palantir soared 29.5%. Caterpillar rose 5.6%. Brent crude fell below $80 a barrel. Treasury yields eased in the bond market. The yield on the 10-year Treasury fell to 4.62%. Seth Sutel, New York.
0: Well, factory activity shows the U.S. economy may be escaping the burden of tariffs and gaining manufacturing jobs, according to CNBC, while at the same time laboring under the geopolitical uncertainty that some industry leaders say is worse than the COVID pandemic. The Institute for Supply Manufacturing reports the fastest pace of growth in more than 4 years, a 55.6% reading that was the best since May of 2022 and above Wall Street expectations. Leading the way, strong gains in export orders. Companies continue to complain, however, about the pricing environment. It's 24 after. When we return on America in the Morning, censure the recommendation for a Republican member of the U.S. House of Representatives. That and more when America in the Morning continues after these messages.
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1: It's 26 after. You're with America in the Morning. A Florida judge has ordered the state to rewrite the language of a ballot measure set for November that proposes increasing the homestead tax exemption. Correspondent Clayton Neville explains.
2: Amendment 3 in Florida would increase homestead exemptions from $50,000 to $250,000 over 2 years. Some public safety officials are warning that the tax cut could impact funding for first responders in the state. This week, a judge in Leon County ruled that the current wording in the ballot measure is biased, inaccurate, and misleading. Judge David Frank said the proposed constitutional amendment uses language more akin to political slogan than being clear and neutral, which state law requires. According to the judge, the title of the amendment, Save Our Homes from Excessive Property Taxes, advocates for a policy position and is designed to elicit an emotional response from voters. He also pointed to the ballot summary, which opens by saying the amendment benefits Florida taxpayers. It's not clear if the state plans to appeal the judge's ruling, and according to that ruling, the proposed $250,000 exemption can stand, but the language has to be rewritten. I'm Clayton Neville.
1: A congressional ethics panel is recommending censure for a Republican member of the House of Representatives. Correspondent Mike Hempen has details.
3: The House Ethics Committee has recommended a censure for Republican Representative Chuck Edwards. It found that Edwards engaged in unprofessional and inappropriate conduct toward two young female aides. A censure registers the House's deep disapproval of a lawmaker's conduct, but it does not meet the threshold for expulsion. Edwards has denied any of his conduct was intended as a sexual or romantic advance. The committee highlighted numerous examples of actions it considers inappropriate. They include Edwards providing the young women with lavish gifts, making comments regarding their appearance, and sending notes regarding his affection. Mike Hempen, Washington.
1: America in the Morning for Wednesday, August 5th, 2026 is produced by Jeff McKay. I'm John Trout. This is Westwood One.
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0: This is America in the Morning from Westwood One. Coming up this half hour.
1: Serious allegations as a family drama plays out on Capitol Hill. I'm Clayton Neville.
2: The Senate Judiciary Committee has sent Acting Attorney General Todd Blanche's confirmation bid to the full chamber. Sagar Magani, Washington.
3: Millions of Medicaid dollars were stolen in a massive Pennsylvania healthcare fraud scheme. I'm Sue Aller.
4: Prime Minister Benjamin Netanyahu says Israel will not withdraw from its current lines in Gaza until Hamas has completely disarmed. I'm Ed Donahue.
5: Astra is the newest math whiz. I'm the new old tech guy, Chuck Paul.
6: U.S. job openings fell slightly in June, but the labor market continued to show resilience. I'm Lisa Dwyer.
0: Back after these messages.
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0: LaTroy Thornton has the outlook.
1: A cold front moving only very slowly across the plains and Midwest through the midweek period brings the risk for severe weather to portions of both of these regions today, mostly near and around the nation's center, where places from the Oklahoma Panhandle and far southeastern Colorado, north and east through the center of Kansas, northern Missouri, southeastern Iowa, and even west central Illinois, all face the risk for thunderstorms this afternoon and into tonight that may bring localized damaging wind gusts of at least 60 to 70 miles per hour, as well as some hail. The slow pace of this cold front will lead to a flash flooding risk into the day on Thursday around some of these same areas, with a zone from far eastern Nebraska, northern east into southern Wisconsin and southwestern lower Michigan, as well as just about all of northern Illinois, facing frequent downpours that may lead to slow travel at times. Elsewhere, high pressure that promoted a dry day on Tuesday for parts of the Mid-Atlantic and much of the Northeast drifts farther to the north toward Canada today, allowing showers and some thunderstorms to lift to the north with it. This means that places such as the nation's capital, southern New Jersey and West Virginia, as well as places to the south through the Carolinas and eastern portions of both Kentucky and Tennessee, face the risk for numerous rounds of wet weather today, with at least a spotty afternoon thunderstorm around from Georgia and Florida westward into southern portions of Mississippi, much of Louisiana, and mainly western portions of Arkansas. Look for any monsoon thundershowers this afternoon to be largely confined to parts of Arizona and New Mexico, with the latest heat wave starting to expand into more of the western U.S., while the wildfire risk remains high as well, centered on the Pacific Northwest. That's the weather across America. I'm AccuWeather.com meteorologist LaTroy Thornton.
0: 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Allegations against Ohio Congressman Max Miller are playing out on Capitol Hill as his former father-in-law and current Ohio Senator Bernie Moreno didn't hold back his disgust when speaking with reporters. Correspondent Clayton Neville has that story.
2: Senator Bernie Moreno called for Max Miller to resign from Congress earlier this week amid allegations that Miller abused Moreno's daughter physically. Miller denies the allegations and says he will not drop his bid for re-election. Moreno was asked about his former son-in-law's response by reporters.
3: This is truly the seventh level of hell. This has been a horrific experience for my entire family. My daughter specifically did not want this to be out in the public.
2: He said his daughter Emily lives in constant fear of her ex-husband.
3: Not like something that's existential, but deeply in her heart, she fears what this guy is capable of.
2: Moreno told reporters that Miller once held his granddaughter's little blue bunny, a stuffed animal, hostage for 48 hours out of spite for the family. Miller was on CNN with Jake Tapper and said the allegations are politically motivated.
4: Sadly, this has nothing to do with my daughter, Jake, and that's what this entire thing is about. This is nothing more than an individual who's being politically vindictive and talking about a blue bunny when I have text messages I can show you from our parent coordinator, who is a mandatory court reporter, who said that Mr. Moreno would be coming over my home, and then another individual came who I don't know.
2: Attorneys for Miller now apologizing after a shirtless photo of the couple's daughter was included in digital files compiled by Miller's attorneys to help clear his name. Miller now suing for defamation. Senator John Thune was asked about Moreno's comments this week.
5: It's a very sad and unfortunate case. It is a family matter, and I don't have any observations beyond that.
2: The majority leader was also pressed on if members of Congress accused of assault should stay in office.
5: Those decisions on the future there are going to be made ultimately by the people of Ohio.
2: The House Ethics Committee confirmed that it's launching an investigation into allegations that Miller engaged in domestic violence. That after Miller publicly called for the deeper dive. I'm Clayton Neville.
0: The Senate Judiciary Committee has sent Acting Attorney General Todd Blanche's confirmation bid to the full Senate, where there are still questions if Blanche has the vote of four other GOP senators to pass. Washington correspondent Sagar Magani reports.
6: President, did you sign off on Todd Blanche?
7: I didn't look at it. I know is that Todd Blanche is great. He's going to do a great job. Everybody knows it. And I understand there's been a sign off. But I don't know what they agreed. I think Todd Blanche agreed to reconfirm things that he's already said, and what he said was okay.
8: The Senate Judiciary Committee has sent Acting Attorney General Todd Blanche's confirmation bid to the full chamber. That comes after two GOP holdouts who'd threatened to block Blanche reached a deal for the Justice Department to confirm in writing that it would not move forward with a $1.8 billion fund for Trump allies who claimed political prosecutions.
9: The first one I called the payout pot for punks. I've never liked this 1776 fund. It made no sense to me, and I thought it was an insult to the police officers and the people that defended us on January the 6th. It's done. It's been rescinded, and I am satisfied.
8: But top Senate Democrat Dick Durbin says Republican Tom Tillis should not be. The administration could easily revive the fund.
10: The Cop Beaters Fund can easily be revived with a new order from the Department of Justice 15 minutes after Mr. Blanche is confirmed as Attorney General. Indeed, the president himself has loudly telegraphed that's his plan.
11: This would be a reimbursement for the pain that they suffer. A lot of people like it. If they don't approve Todd, I put it back on the table. A lot of people like it. A lot of big supporters of Trump like it.
8: The full Senate could vote this week on confirming Blanche. The president's former personal lawyer, who has aggressively pushed the Trump agenda since taking over from Pam Bondi in April. Sagar Meghani, Washington.
0: A healthcare fraud scheme was broken up in Pennsylvania that bilked the government out of millions of dollars. Uncovering that information, correspondent Sue Aller.
12: 19 people in Pennsylvania are facing federal health care fraud charges after investigators say they billed Medicaid more than $4 million for home health care services that were never provided. Prosecutors allege some home health aides claimed to be caring for patients while they were in jail, hospitalized, working other jobs, or even vacationing overseas. One defendant is accused of submitting more than $64,000 in fraudulent work hours over 3 years. Assistant Attorney General Colin McDonald says the program is meant to help people receive care from those they know and trust.
13: Infiltrated by greedy and deceitful opportunists, this program becomes a money tree, a gravy train for criminal fraudsters.
12: Investigators also allege some defendants paid kickbacks to Medicaid recipients in exchange for continuing the fraudulent billing. Pennsylvania Attorney General Dave Sunday says the impact goes far beyond the stolen money.
14: These cases aren't just financial crimes. These are cases that directly impact the health and safety of people in our community.
12: Officials say Pennsylvania spends about $8 billion each year on home health care, making it one of the nation's largest programs. Federal authorities also announced the creation of a new health care fraud strike force in Philadelphia to investigate similar cases. I'm Sue Aller.
0: It's 17 till. America in the Morning continues with a report on a heavily armed man accused of monitoring security at President Trump's Southern California golf course. We'll have that, and mathematicians say AI has solved the unsolvable. Those stories and more after these messages.
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0: Welcome back. This is America in the Morning. An out-of-service transmission tower is now being blamed for the devastating 2025 Eaton wildfire in California. Correspondent Jennifer King reports.
19: A report released by Los Angeles fire officials says the Eaton fire that ravaged Altadena in 2025 was caused by sparks from an idle transmission tower owned by Southern California Edison. The wildfire killed 19 people and destroyed more than 9,400 homes and businesses. The report cites witnesses who observed bluish electrical arcing at the ridgetop tower and the early stages of the fire on January 7th. The utility, which is facing hundreds of lawsuits, says they are reviewing the report and has acknowledged detecting a fault on one of its transmission lines around the time that the fire started. L.A. County Fire Chief Anthony Maroney says their focus remains on assisting residents to rebuild and ensuring lessons are learned in honor of the 19 victims. I'm Jennifer King.
0: A man with weapons in his home and vehicle who appeared to be monitoring security planning activities at the Los Angeles area Trump National Golf Course was arrested days before a planned presidential visit. The man was arrested at the course in Rancho Palos Verdes, according to the Los Angeles County Sheriff's Department. During his arrest, deputies found a loaded magazine with hollow point bullets in the man's pants pocket and also found a loaded pistol in his vehicle at the club's parking lot. A subsequent search of his home uncovered an illegally modified rifle, body armor, and more armor-piercing ammunition. President Trump will be in Los Angeles today. The leader of Israel appears to be directly at odds with Trump where it comes to moving forward in Gaza. Correspondent Ed Donahue reports on Israeli pushback to a plan to disarm Hamas, and the terror group is also against the plan.
20: Prime Minister Benjamin Netanyahu says Israel will not withdraw from its current lines in Gaza until Hamas has completely disarmed. Netanyahu is pushing back on a recent deal announced by President Trump. He says President Trump thinks, his team thinks, they can get Hamas to disarm and demilitarize Gaza. We are looking into it. They sent us a draft. We did not agree. It's not our draft. We stand firm on our interest, and I believe both wisely and firmly. It marks a rare display of friction between strong allies, the U.S. and Israel. The agreement calls for Hamas to begin disarming and for Israel to halt its strikes and begin withdrawing from Gaza. I'm Ed Donahue.
0: Some progress in Rome, where U.S. mediators are involved with meetings between Lebanon and Israel, talking again about a ceasefire agreement for the two neighboring nations. Correspondent Tricia Thomas reports.
21: Lebanese and Israeli negotiators are here inside the U.S. Embassy in Rome for the seventh round of negotiations on a ceasefire agreement for Lebanon. This was an agreement that was reached in June, but still has a long way to go. As part of the agreement, Israel would withdraw from land in southern Lebanon. The Lebanese military would take over and would disarm Hezbollah. Hezbollah is the Iranian-backed militia that operates in southern Lebanon. Hezbollah has refused to respect any sort of agreement that has been reached. There's also been continuing violations both by the Israelis and Hezbollah of the earlier agreement. And there are still hundreds of thousands of Lebanese that have been displaced from their homes in southern Lebanon. The talks are supposed to go on for 2 days here in Rome, and they could break up at any time if things aren't working out.
0: There's Tricia Thomas reporting. OpenAI's next AI model, Astra, cracked 10 decades old math problems this week, publishing the full proofs so mathematicians can check the work themselves. The new old tech guy, Chuck Palm, reports.
1: OpenAI's newest model, Astra, just cracked 10 math and computer science problems that have stumped mathematicians for at least a decade, and one of those since 1999. We're talking about high-level group theory, geometry, and even quantum complexity in six different fields, all in one release. And OpenAI just didn't claim the win. They published full proof, over 249 pages of it, verified line by line using a formal proof software with zero steps left unproven. They've also published it so that any mathematician on Earth can check the work. And so far, it's holding up. It's not a government grant or a moonshot, but pocket change for research that's been stuck for decades. It hasn't quite solved any of the seven unsolved Millennium Prize problems, but this is solid work that should be noted. And for the record, the Millennium Prize is seven of the hardest unsolved math problems named by the Clay Mathematics Institute in 2000, each one carrying a $1 million bounty. This isn't an AI model writing a better email. It's doing original math that's good enough to publish. And whatever narrow thing AI supposedly still can't do, the field just got a lot narrower. Major crypto still trading flat with Bitcoin at 64,000 and Ethereum at 1,870. Follow the new old tech guy on X at Chuck Palm.
0: 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Here's the midweek report with Robert Workman.
3: Baseball Tuesday, the first full slate of action after the trade deadline. Tarek Skubal struck out six in his Dodgers debut, but he took the loss as the Cubs beat LA 5-1 at Wrigley Field. Nico Horner had the go-ahead hit off him.
22: Yeah, he's a great pitcher. You know, he's going to throw strikes, so you can't be too patient, but also there's nothing he throws that really gets hit hard, so it creates a bit of a challenge for us hitters.
3: Dansby Swanson took Skubal deep. That's five losses in a row for the champs. New Rays catcher Liam Hicks hit a grand slam as Tampa Bay topped the Rockies 9-7 in 11 innings. Philly shut out the Nationals 5-0. Jesus Luzardo with most of the heavy lifting over eight innings in the combined five-hitter. Newest fill, Luis Arraez, had two hits and two RBIs. The Nats have lost seven in a row. Braves beat the Marlins 4-2 for their sixth straight win. Six in a row for the Red Sox as they ripped the White Sox 14-2. Caleb Durbin with a grand slam. Rangers snapped a six-game slide with a 5-4 win over the Giants. Ezekiel Duran's fourth RBI of the night came on a game-ending book rule double. Reds shaded the A's 5-4, scoring the tying and winning runs on wild pitches in the eighth inning. That's six straight L's for the A's. Shutouts for the Tigers and Yankees, wins for the Royals, Padres, Astros, Orioles, Mets, and Brewers. And the first preseason college football poll is out. The coaches survey has Ohio State at the top of the pile with 38 of 72 first place votes. Defending champion Indiana had the second most number one votes with 14, but only placed sixth overall behind Oregon, Georgia, Texas, and Notre Dame. The college season kicks off August 29th. That's Wednesday sports.
0: Thank you, sir. Now 7 till. A stellar job report and disgraced music mogul to spend more time in prison. Those stories when America in the Morning continues after these messages.
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0: It's 5 till as America in the Morning continues. One reason Wall Street had a stellar day Tuesday included the release of a jobs report. Lisa Dwyer has the latest on those numbers.
4: U.S. job openings fell slightly in June, but the labor market continued to show resilience in the face of an economic shock from the fighting in Iran. The Labor Department says that employers posted 7.36 million vacancies in June, down from 7.5 million in May, but still in line with expectations. Layoffs were little changed at 1.8 million. Openings rose at warehouse, transportation, and utility companies, and at federal government agencies. Openings dropped at wholesalers and manufacturers of non-durable goods. I'm Lisa Dwyer.
0: Sean Diddy Combs will have to spend a bit more time in prison. According to the Federal Bureau of Prisons, Diddy now won't get out until January 24th, 2028. This just days after his release date had been pushed up. The disgraced music mogul was involved in a prison fight and moved to solitary confinement. Combs was originally sentenced to 50 months behind bars after being convicted on two prostitution charges last year. Shifting gears, it's a brand new day for records at the movie box office as Spider-Man Brand New Day becomes the second fastest film to break the $1 billion barrier in less than a week. Entertainment reporter Kevin Carr has details.
5: It's a great week for our friendly neighborhood Spider-Man. The web-slinger started by indeed beating Avengers Endgame with the highest domestic opening of all time, besting estimates to haul in $360 million.
6: Fine, I'll do it myself.
5: Now, Brand New Day has become the second fastest film to hit $1 billion worldwide. This puts the new movie on pace to overcome 2021's Spider-Man No Way Home and crack the $2 billion threshold, a Marvel feat only achieved by the last two Avengers films.
7: Please, safe to have the universe together. I think we're beyond you calling me, sir.
5: These numbers mean that Brand New Day has already outgrossed more than two-thirds of all Marvel Studios movies ever released, and it hasn't even been out for a full week.
25: You're a man who needs to control his fate.
5: In an attempt to goose the box office even more, Sony has convinced IMAX to reverse the Odyssey's exclusivity.
26: I have an army. We have a Hulk.
5: Now, Spider-Man will appear on select digital IMAX screens, while The Odyssey will continue its exclusive run in the 41 remaining 70mm IMAX theaters through September.
27: Let's go!
5: Between Spider-Man and The Odyssey, Tom Holland and Zendaya are on track to be the highest-grossing Hollywood power couple ever. Zendaya was also in this year's indie hit The Drama, and she will appear in Dune Part 3 in December.
28: This is only the beginning.
5: And while not yet confirmed, Holland will very likely show up in Avengers Doomsday, which comes out the same weekend.
29: You ready?
5: I'm Kevin Carr.
0: America in the Morning for Wednesday, August 5th, 2026 is produced by Jeff McKay. I'm John Trout. This is Westwood One.
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13: It's too close to call. I'm Dave Anthony, Fox News, a Democratic Senate race in Michigan.
14: Look, I wish I could tell you that I was declaring victory right about now.

0: To Democratic Congressman Wesley Bell by more than 20 points. President Trump is again warning Iran if talks fail again, the U.S. will hit him very hard again, telling Fox,
1: if they had a nuclear weapon, this whole world would be a different place.
2: The focus remains on the Strait of Hormuz, a critical international waterway that handles roughly 20% of the world's oil and LNG trade. CENTCOM released a statement saying the southern route through the Strait of Hormuz remains free and open for all commercial vessels seeking to transit the international waterway. Right now, talks are ongoing between Iran and Oman aimed at reaching an understanding on control of the strait.
0: That's Fox's Trey Yingston, Tel Aviv. The president's in Las Vegas after holding a Republican fundraiser last night at the Trump Golf Club near Los Angeles. 2 days after a man was arrested there.
3: Federal agents say Janine John Talley is facing charges after he was spotted suspiciously walking the grounds at Trump National Golf Course in Rancho Palos Verdes, California. Investigators say Talley had a loaded pistol and a 16-round magazine.
0: That's Tom Graham. 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
0: Hundreds of homes and other buildings are now ashes and rubble in the Spokane, Washington area, where three wildfires rage, still uncontained. One of them was set, and the arson suspect made his first court appearance.
7: The defendant, appearing by video from jail, gave his name for the record.
8: Aaron Forrest Farinacci.
7: He's been charged with intentionally setting the wildfire that has destroyed hundreds of structures and forced tens of thousands to evacuate areas near Spokane. County prosecutor Preston McCollum asked for
9: a bond amount of no less than $1 million,
7: along with other conditions, which the judge agreed to after Farinacci's lawyer reserved the right to argue bond and conditions later. According to court records, Farinacci denied setting the wildfire. He was questioned last year about two other wildfires, but not charged with either of them. Grinnell Scott, Fox News.
0: And one of the deadly and destructive wildfires in the Los Angeles area in 2025 was also a suspected arson. Another one, though, being blamed on a utility company, Southern California Edison. Fire officials say it was arcing from a transmission tower that sparked the deadly Eaton fire. Another Catholic archdiocese is dealing with a court case related to priest sexual abuse.
10: A U.S. bankruptcy court clearing the way for clergy abuse claimants to move ahead with an estimated $500 million lawsuit. Judge Heather Cooper says creditors can pursue not only the highest level of bank and building holdings, but also possession of nearly 70 parishes of the Vermont diocese. It filed for Chapter 11 protection 2 years ago, arguing that a series of priest misconduct settlements reduced its financial holdings in half to about $35 million. Chris DeMeo, Fox News.
0: On Wall Street, stock futures are rising the day after big gains. The Dow went up a little more than 900 points, closing over 54,000 for the first time. The S&P 500 also closed at a record high. I'm Dave Anthony. This is Fox News.
11: Hello, I'm George Pelletier, President and CEO of West Virginia Radio Corporation. 2 weeks ago, our state experienced unprecedented storm damage. 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You made a difference.

0: It is Wednesday, August 5th, 2026, and this is the Morning News, a service of Metro News, the voice of West Virginia. I'm Chris Lawrence, and it's 6:06. Let's take a look at what's happening across West Virginia with an update from the Metro News Anchor Desk. State officials are going back and forth about reported problems with temporary assistance for needy families programs. Governor Patrick Morrissey says the school clothing voucher program, which runs through TANF, may be experiencing fraud. The governor says it's possible money is going to the wrong place for the wrong things.
1: I am worried about some of these benefit systems if they don't have some of the fraud and abuse checks in them.
0: The program's registration was delayed nearly 3 weeks this year and then closed after only 1 week of accepting applications. House Finance Committee Chairman Vernon Criss took exception to the Morrissey administration action and says the governor has declared war on kids with this fight.
2: Why did you pick on 5,000 kids on clothing vouchers and make an artificial deadline? Normally it's in the middle of August, and you cut it off on the 27th of July.
0: The Morrissey administration claims the TANF savings account is down to $41 million. Now, the governor also is touring southern West Virginia this week, hearing from local officials and residents about their concerns over water infrastructure. Morrissey says clean water is crucial to success.
1: It's part of that fabric of the fundamentals that we need to succeed in to move to the next level. I'm intending to continue to put a lot of initiatives and resources together to make sure that West Virginia is successful in this area.
0: And he vows that the state is investing in water already.
1: We've included more than $174 million of state-based monies to create $550 million of overall investments in water infrastructure in the state of West Virginia.
0: The governor was in Huntington and then Princeton on Tuesday, and his tour will continue today. Federal officials are giving guidance for central West Virginians looking for flood relief funding. President Trump approved $4.5 million in federal assistance for Upshur and Lewis counties. Those areas were devastated by floodwaters on July 21st. FEMA is distributing that disaster relief money. Officials advise those who have experienced loss to file claims with their insurance provider first, and then FEMA says they could apply for help in three different ways, either online at disasterassistance.gov, by calling 1-800-621-3362, that's 1-800-621-FEMA, or through the FEMA app. Five other West Virginia counties are also looking for FEMA approval for disaster relief funding. No word yet on those requests. A jailed former state lawmaker is no longer a candidate in the November general election.
3: Former Fayette County Delegate Elliot Pritt has officially withdrawn his name from the ballot. He did so in the Carter County, Kentucky jail Tuesday. That's where Pritt is housed after being charged by the FBI for allegedly grooming and enticing a 15-year-old girl into a sexual relationship. Pritt's decision shuts out the Republican Party from replacing him on the ballot. A 2024 law passed by the GOP-led legislature prohibits political parties from appointing a candidate if the filed candidate withdraws. Pritt was disavowed by the West Virginia GOP Executive Committee last week, and if he would have stayed on the ballot, it's likely he would have been disqualified by the State Election Commission, and the GOP then would have appointed a candidate. But Pritt outmaneuvers the party with his decision to drop out. I'm Jeff Jenkins, WVEMetroNews.com.
0: The Fayette County Republican Executive Committee, meanwhile, has submitted three names to Governor Morrissey for consideration as the replacement to serve out Pritt's current term. Those names include Brent Allen Hudnall, Eric Walton, and William Jennings Vest. Former State Senator Herb Snyder has died. Snyder represented the Eastern Panhandle for 16 years in the state Senate, in terms from 1997 to 2005, and then again from 2009 to 2017. He was a Democrat and the vice chair of the Senate Judiciary Committee at one time, and then chairman of the Senate Government Organization Committee. Snyder was 72. Ritchie County Sheriff's deputies are investigating a death in the county as suspicious. The incident was first reported on Monday, and deputies responded to a home on Staunton Turnpike, where the deceased individual was found. They aren't saying any more about the incident. A former WVU doctor has been charged with knowingly passing along sexually transmitted diseases to women in his life. 35-year-old John Pisquitti is charged in the case after investigators say for 2 years, multiple victims reported being exposed to or having contracted herpes while carrying on intimate relationships with Pisquitti. Witnesses say that he tested positive multiple times for HSV-2, but knowingly hid the exposure from others. Pisquitti has been charged with one count of communication of disease and one count of domestic

0: battery. He's free on Bond. And the Powerball jackpot continues to grow. Tonight's drawing worth an estimated $786 million. Cash value of that is $341.6 million. That's the ninth highest Powerball jackpot of all time and the 41st drawing under the current jackpot run. Well, coming up in our Metro News backgrounder, we'll hear more about Governor Morrissey's claims of potential fraud within the clothing voucher program, and also Finance Committee Chairman Vernon Criss's reaction to that news. Also, Daniel Woods will be by with a check on sports as football season is gearing up. We'll talk about that and more with him. It's all still ahead.
1: Humid with sunshine and thunderstorms possible today, high around 82. Tonight, mostly cloudy and humid with thunderstorms possible, a low around 66. Tomorrow, humid again with clouds and sunshine and afternoon thunderstorms, high around 82. And on Friday, clouds and sunshine with some passing showers, high around 80.
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0: This is Metro News, the voice of West Virginia. Coming up, Daniel Woods will have a check on sports right now in our backgrounder. Governor Patrick Morrissey is claiming the state school clothing vouchers have been used fraudulently to buy alcohol and cigarettes. Now, the vouchers are handed out through the Temporary Assistance for Needy Families program to give kids clothing for the upcoming

0: school year. Voucher applications were limited to just 7 days this year. And the governor says there are many issues with the TANF program right now, and discussed the program as he began his water tour of southern West Virginia on Tuesday.
1: This program for school clothing allotment, we want to make sure that the money goes to the kids for clothing. This is actually used as an EBT card, so there are cash benefits. One thing we're doing is we're trying to ascertain the exact amount of money that's in cash. Because I don't want a penny of the money that should go for school clothing to be spent for cigarettes, to be spent for beer, to be spent for all these things. But when you have a cash card without constraints on it, which is what we have now, oh, I want to work with the legislature to change that. I want the money for school clothes, not for beer or cigarettes. I'm sorry, but I'm going to push for that, and I'm not going to let people change the topic. We're going to make sure that we have a good system. I'm saying that these are cash cards. So by definition, we know when you have cash cards, when you can go to an ATM and take money out, yes, there's absolutely going to be problems with it.
0: Meanwhile, House Finance Committee Chairman Vernon Chris says Morrissey is creating a crisis where there isn't one.
2: This is an administrative problem of an everyday thing for him that he has elected to make it as an artificial crisis, so that he can come in and quote-unquote rescue the situation. All he has to do is when the program becomes to the point where they've spent their back monies, he can come to the legislature for an additional supplemental appropriation, as we normally do in January and February, and place before the Finance Committee, as we have on various things in various departments, either authorization to spend more money as it comes in, or actually fund those accounts. As he's indicated, he thinks he might need $10 to $15 million, and that can happen in January. There's no need for a special session. We're at the end of the first month of the fiscal year. There is plenty of cash. There's been an excess in cash for the very first month of the fiscal year.
0: House Finance Committee Chairman Vernon Chris appearing on Metro News Talk Line Tuesday. Now with the sports update, let's go to the sports desk. That's where Daniel Woods is this morning. Morning, Daniel.
3: Good morning, Chris. It's a busy time in the world of sports with the football season getting ready to get started, but basketball is actually taking center stage in West Virginia right now because two West Virginia University basketball players are suing in federal court for a fifth year of eligibility. Brendan Laureate and Javen Buchanan filed suit against the NCAA seeking an extra year after being denied the opportunity to return when the NCAA put in its new five-year eligibility model this summer. Laureate played last season at WVU following head coach Ross Hodge to Morgantown from North Texas, while Buchanan transferred to WVU from Boise State ahead of this coming season. Hodge announced last week a waiver application for Buchanan was denied by the NCAA. The Marshall football team is ready to get to work ahead of the season, with players reporting for fall camp this week. Head coach Tony Gibson enters his second season with the Herd, focused on taking a big step forward.
4: We were 5-7 a year ago and probably should have been 8-4. So what we have to do is we have to get better. We're here to compete for championships. That's the culture that was built way before me, way before any of our players, and that's the past of Marshall, and I don't want to be the one that lets them down.
3: Coming off of his first season as Division I head coach, Gibson says he learned to take a more hands-off approach with his staff this year.
4: I have to let my coaches coach. I can't be a defensive coordinator, an offensive coordinator. I have to be a head coach. And my role as a head coach is going to be completely different than it was a year ago. I want to make sure we're building continuity, guys are living to the culture of this program, and help my coaches out.
3: Preseason honors keep coming for the Herd, with offensive lineman Jalen Slappy named the Outland Trophy's preseason watch list. That award goes annually to the best interior lineman in college football. The West Virginia football team takes the field for the first time during fall camp today after players reported to Morgantown Tuesday. Head coach Rich Rodriguez will address the media for the first time after today's workout. The George Washington football team is back to work as high school teams in West Virginia continue their preseason work, hoping to follow up on a 9-3 season that ended in the state quarterfinals. Marshall commit James Payne returns to anchor the lines and thinks this team of Patriots could be even more talented.
5: We have talent, but the issue is how are we going to use that talent? Like, if we get down, last year we were down a lot and we came back late. We have that same teamwork and trust. with such little time to know each other, and that's my main concern. I think we can do it.
3: Joe Brocato's full visit with the Patriots is available at WVMetroNews.com. And Huntington native Darnell Wright is getting his payday from the Chicago Bears, agreeing to a four-year, $116 million.

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2: A Raleigh County man is facing multiple sexual assault charges following an investigation by the Raleigh County Sheriff's Office. Sheriff Frank Pretty said deputies responded to the Soap Creek area after receiving a report of a sexual assault. The case was later assigned to the Sheriff's Office Detective Bureau. Following an investigation, detectives arrested Harold Johanna Hayen. Hayden is charged with 5 counts of second-degree sexual assault. Pretty and Chief Deputy Frank Shelton commended the deputies and detectives involved in the case for the professionalism and dedication. The investigation remains ongoing. Raleigh County teachers with innovative classroom ideas will soon have an opportunity to receive funding for their projects. The Beckley Area Foundation will begin accepting applications for its Students First Grant Program on August 20th. The program awards up to $750 per project to support creative instructional initiatives that directly benefit Raleigh County students. 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Applications will be accepted through 11:59 p.m. on September 20th. 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The 9th Annual Beckley Honey Festival is set for Saturday, August 15th from 10 a.m. until 4 p.m. at the Beckley Exhibition Coal Mine. The festival will feature honey tasting and sales, a honey and bake show, live hive demonstrations, and educational presentations. Children's activities will be offered at the Youth Museum of Southern West Virginia. Live music will be provided by the Long Point String Band, with local artisans and vendors also taking part. Food will include barbecue and sweet corn from the Raleigh County Beekeepers, along with freshly made fudge from the Exhibition Mine gift shop. 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That's your news update. 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

0: Morning news time is 6:27. I'm Chris Lawrence.
1: And I'm Daniel Woods.
0: Oil prices are dropping as President Trump seeks a peace deal with Iran, but gasoline prices still high, and analysts say they could go even higher. Patrick DeHaan, Gas Buddy's head of petroleum analysis, says Ukraine's attack on Russian oil facilities is what's driving up the fuel.
2: The loss of refining capacity in Russia is problematic because traditionally Russia is a major exporter of product. Without any product to export after those refineries have been knocked offline, that is becoming another pain point that we're going to have to watch very closely in the weeks and months ahead.
0: And DeHaan says prices could climb by the weekend, with the national average hitting its highest level ever at this point in the calendar. Republicans are dealing with a growing scandal around a seat that they had largely considered to be safe in November. Max Miller, a sitting Ohio representative up for re-election, facing calls to drop out after being accused of abusing his ex-wife Emily Moreno and their two-year-old child. Miller denies it. Earlier this week, he was hit with a restraining order from Stephanie Grisham, former White House press secretary and Miller's one-time girlfriend.
3: House members are out of the Capitol for their August recess, and this is really supposed to be a time where members are out campaigning, touting the legislation they have worked on thus far, and working to convince voters to keep a Republican majority in the House. But now Miller won't have to answer for just his politics. This race has now become very personal, and Miller's district had been expected to favor Republicans. But amid these renewed interest in the allegations against him, there could be an opening for Democrats.
0: That is ABC's Laili Ibsa.
1: Federal officials tell ABC News they now fear as many as a dozen states may have had water and wastewater utilities compromised in cyber attacks. No confirmation that Iran is behind the breaches, though.
4: We know that American intelligence has been clear that their fear is that an attack, a military attack on Iran, as we've done, would lead to a military response, but also lead to a cyber response, because Iran has what's been called a state sponsor of terror, and as a smaller country that would want to hurt the United States, a bigger country with a bigger military, that they would engage in what's called asymmetrical warfare.
1: That's ABC News Chief Investigative Reporter Josh Margolin.
0: Pushback on AI surveillance pricing. Critics calling the practice a scam Tuesday during a Senate Judiciary Committee.
5: Critics say it's just not fair. They feel like it's not fair for a retailer to determine what to charge you based on information like your internet browsing history, where you live, and what you've actually paid for similar goods in the past. Now, there is the Electronic Privacy Information Center. That's a nonprofit that's working to protect people's privacy during this time. And they're saying that this basically threatens affordability in a time where a lot of goods and services are just more expensive than ever.
0: That is ABC's Melissa Adon reporting. Morning news time is 6:30. This morning in Parkersburg, partly cloudy and 69 degrees. Charleston, cloudy and 70. Morgantown, cloudy and 74. In Sutton, cloudy and 69. Beckley, cloudy and 71. And light rain in Martinsburg, 72 degrees. At 6:30, this is the morning news.
6: Humid with sunshine and thunderstorms possible today, high around 82. Tonight, mostly cloudy and humid with thunderstorms possible, a low around 66. Tomorrow, humid again with clouds and sunshine and afternoon thunderstorms, high around 82. And on Friday, clouds and sunshine with some passing showers, high around 80.

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0: Dave Trader is the new colonel of the Division of Natural Resources. He's served at every level of the agency, from probationary officer up until now. He's in charge of the whole thing. I asked him if that's a different role from what he envisioned when he took the job in 1989 and headed off to the State Police Academy.
1: Nobody likes to be behind a desk. But you know what? Just recently, I was out there with the officers. We were in that flood zone there. We were checking stuff. We were meeting the citizens, checking off the needs. I'm committed to standing and working with every one of my officers, and we're still doing that one job that we all swore an oath to do, and we're going to continue to do that from the top down to the bottom.
0: Trader is level-headed, and he has always strived to serve at whatever rank he has held within the department. He's used respect and hard work to get to where he is, so there's no reason to doubt that that will not continue as colonel of the law enforcement section of the West Virginia DNR. I'm Chris Lawrence, and you're listening to Outdoors Today on Metro News, the voice of West Virginia. 6:37 on the morning news to the sports desk now, and Daniel Woods has the update. Morning, Daniel.
2: Good morning, Chris. It's a busy time in sports right now. College football camps getting open. High school football camps already open this week. And we might just be going back to court. Let's start on the gridiron, though. The Marshall football team starts fall camp with increased expectations. Picked to finish third in the Sun Belt Conference's East Division. Head coach Tony Gibson says while nothing is set in stone, he knows his top talent's ready to go.
3: We have a pretty good idea of who our top 11 are on both sides of the ball, and now we have to get depth behind that. And again, let me retract that statement. Nobody's job is safe. We have some really, really good players that are going to be hard to beat out, but every day guys have to earn it.
2: The Herd is counting on continued success for quarterback Carlos Del Rio Wilson, the preseason Sun Belt Offensive Player of the Year and a member of the Maxwell Award watch list. Gibson says bringing back that kind of leader is a big deal.
3: He kept getting better and better. Got banged up late in the year. But having him back, it means a lot to this program and his teammates and all those things. So it is the continuity that we have offensively right now. We didn't lose any coaches on our staff. Have a good core group of guys back and added some pieces that will help.
2: Marshall opens the season on the road at Penn State. The preseason honors keep coming for the Herd. Offensive lineman Jalen Slappy is on this year's Outland Trophy preseason award watch list. That Outland award goes annually to the best interior lineman in college football. The West Virginia football team takes the field for its first practice during fall camp today. Players reported to Morgantown on Tuesday. Head coach Rich Rodriguez will make his first comments ahead of the start of the season after the team's workout today. Keeping things at the college level, two West Virginia University basketball players are going to court over a potential fifth year of eligibility. Brennan Laureate and Javen Buchanan filed suit against the NCAA in the Northern District of West Virginia, asking for a fifth year after they were denied the chance to come back by the NCAA when the new five-year eligibility model went into play this summer. Laureate spent last season at WVU, coming with head coach Ross Hodge from North Texas, and had previously not publicly pursued additional eligibility. Buchanan transferred to WVU from Boise State for this coming season, and Hodge announced last week that a waiver application for Buchanan was denied by the NCAA. Both players are technically eligible as of today because of federal class action ruling in Colorado, but a win in West Virginia would guarantee them eligibility for next season if the Colorado ruling is overturned on appeal. Now to the high school ranks. The George Washington football team is working toward another playoff appearance after cracking the Class Quad A quarterfinals with a 9-3 finish last season. Marshall commit James Payne says getting a taste of postseason success leaves them wanting even more this year.
4: It was a good year. First time I won a playoff game, and it felt good playing it in front of our home crowd. First time I did that in a playoff, too. So hopefully we can do better this year, and that's the goal.
2: Head coach Steve Edwards Jr. believes his 31st team on the Hill has the chance to do something big this year. With a talented roster, he hopes his players can turn potential into results.
5: We have the potential to be a very competitive team, got potential to maybe try to make a good run if we can stay healthy. If we can stay healthy and keep a good attitude, I think we have a chance. We have a chance. We're talented enough, I think. But time will tell. Only time will tell, and we'll see what can happen.
2: Joe Brocato's full visit with the Patriots is available now at WVMetroNews.com. The experts are expecting a big year for college soccer in West Virginia, with three of the state's Division I programs ranked in the preseason top 25 by the United Soccer Coaches. Both the Marshall and WVU men's programs are ranked to start the year, with the Thundering Herd at number 17 and the Mountaineers at number 23. The WVU women enter a milestone season ranked 20.

0: 20th, aiming high for the program's 30th season of competition. The Mountaineer women's team opens the season against Dayton 1 week from Thursday. Huntington native Darnell Wright is getting his big NFL payday, agreeing to a four-year, $116 million contract extension with the Chicago Bears. That deal makes Wright the highest-paid right tackle in NFL history after he earned All-Pro recognition for the first time in 2025. In Major League Baseball, it's a loss on the record for reigning American League Cy Young Award winner Tarek Skubal in his debut with the Los Angeles Dodgers. Skubal went six innings, allowing two earned runs, but the bullpen came apart for the Dodgers, losing 5-1 against the Chicago Cubs. Also in the NFL, the Atlanta Falcons fear that rising edge rusher Jalen Walker could be lost for the season with a torn ACL. Walker will have an MRI to confirm the injury that occurred during training camp practice on Tuesday. The second-year linebacker was carted off with a knee injury. Morning news time is 6:42.
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2: A Raleigh County man is facing multiple sexual assault charges following an investigation by the Raleigh County Sheriff's Office. Sheriff Frank Pretty said deputies responded to the Soap Creek area after receiving a report of a sexual assault. The case was later assigned to the Sheriff's Office Detective Bureau. Following an investigation, detectives arrested Harold Johanna Hayen. Hayden is charged with five counts of second-degree sexual assault. Pretty and Chief Deputy Frank Shelton commended the deputies and detectives involved in the case for the professionalism and dedication. The investigation remains ongoing. Raleigh County teachers with innovative classroom ideas will soon have an opportunity to receive funding for their projects. The Beckley Area Foundation will begin accepting applications for its Students First Grant Program on August 20th. The program awards up to $750 per project to support creative instructional initiatives that directly benefit Raleigh County students. Raleigh County teachers in pre-K through 12th grade are eligible to apply. Applications will be accepted through 11:59 p.m. on September 20th. Teachers can learn more and apply through the Beckley Area Foundation at bafwv.org. The 9th Annual Beckley Honey Festival is set for Saturday, August 15th from 10 a.m. until 4 p.m. at the Beckley Exhibition Coal Mine. The festival will feature honey tasting and sales, a honey and bake show, live hive demonstrations, and educational presentations. Children's activities will be offered at the Youth Museum of Southern West Virginia. Live music will be provided by the Long Point String Band, with local artisans and vendors also taking part. Food will include barbecue and sweet corn from the Raleigh County Beekeepers, along with freshly made fudge from the Exhibition Mine gift shop. 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That's your news update. If you see news happening, text news at 35651 to submit a tip. 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

0: Morning news time, 6:48. I'm Daniel Woods.
1: And I'm Chris Lawrence.
0: The Marion County Board of Education faces lawsuits from two of its employees, including the county superintendent. Superintendent Dr. Donna Heston and Human Resources Administrator Kristen Duvall are suing the district over alleged mistreatment. The suits claim Heston and Duvall face sex discrimination, harassment, and a hostile work environment. Board President James Saunders, Vice President Kevin Rogers, and Co-Vice President Donna Costello are named as defendants in Morgantown attorney Ryan Yamina's suit. He says that Heston and Duvall were subjected to damaging rumors by those three board members.
2: We did everything that we could to not have this type of distraction with the upcoming school year, but this is the only recourse, you know, we have left at this point.
0: You made a call for the three board members to resign over their alleged misconduct.
2: I think anyone who looks at, again, the years of treatment that these two professional women have had to endure, I don't know how you can't come to the conclusion that you know, these folks should likely resign.
0: More on that story at WVMetroNews.com.
1: Governor Patrick Morrissey says he fears recipients of benefits in the school clothing voucher program may be using those benefits to buy beer and cigarettes rather than shirts and pants for their children to wear to school. Governor made that statement when asked about problems related to the voucher program run by TANF on Tuesday.
3: When you have a cash card without constraints on it, which is what we have now, okay, then, oh, I want to work with the legislature to change that. I want the money for school clothes, not for beer or cigarettes. I'm sorry, but I'm going to push for that, and I'm not going to let people change the topic. We're going to make sure that we have a good system.
1: House Finance Committee Chairman Vernon Chris says such a claim is puzzling.
4: Those cards already have bans on cigarettes and beer. When you go to the grocery store or you follow somebody into the Kroger store and they use that card, it will not pay for beer and it will not pay for cigarettes.
1: Now, the administration delayed the opening of the voucher applications this year by 3 weeks and then cut off the applications after only a week, claiming the program was out of money. Administration officials say the program was running on reserve funds for several years and that the account is now drawn down to $41 million.
0: The president of Appalachian Power explains a new purchase by parent company AEP.
5: The acquisition of the Longview Power Plant and gas plant permits by AEP is strategic and will support future growth. President and Chief Operating Officer for Appalachian Power, Brian Abraham, says ratepayers will not be on the hook.
6: The demand for energy that's coming about from the data centers that are having interest in West Virginia is exponential. So we're trying to get ahead of that.

0: curve and make acquisitions that allow us to be ready.
1: Some of those major announcements could be coming very soon. I'm Mike Nolte for WVMetroNews.com.
2: FEMA is laying out the process for flood victims in Upshur and Lewis County to file for federal aid. Victims should file insurance claims first, but then apply in one of three different ways, either online at disasterassistance.gov, over the phone by calling 1-800-621-FEMA, or through the FEMA app. The disaster declaration includes grants for temporary housing and home repair and other assistance for those impacted by the disaster.
3: 2 weeks after tornadoes struck Pleasants County, recovery is still coming along slowly. Officials say a half dozen homes were destroyed and dozens more damaged. Officials say victims need to register with the state's damage survey, but a lot still haven't. A request for a disaster declaration for Pleasants County is still under review.
2: A second WVU student has been charged in Monongahela County with damaging a flock surveillance camera. 20-year-old Ilya Petrov has been charged with damage, destruction, or theft of equipment used by emergency responders, as well as conspiracy, and she has entered pleas of not guilty. Last month, 20-year-old Wesley Jackson was charged with damaging two of the devices, and police say Jackson and Petrov were allegedly working together. The damages were done around June 26th.
3: Republicans won't have a candidate on the 50th District House of Delegates ballot this November. Former Fayette County Delegate Elliot Pritt voluntarily withdrew from the ballot Tuesday. He's charged with allegedly having a two-year sexual relationship with an underage girl. Pritt resigned from the House last month, and now he's not going to be on general election ballots. Because he chose to remove himself, Republicans won't be able to replace him because of a law passed in 2024. It stops parties from putting another candidate on the ballot if the filed candidate withdraws. Meanwhile, Governor Patrick Morrissey will have to appoint someone to finish out Pritt's remaining term, which is for the remainder of this year.
2: And finally, Wayne County Schools partnering with Marshall University for a new approach to middle school education. The district and Marshall are launching the state's first empowerment demonstration school. This approach giving kids more career exploration opportunities and building problem-solving and leadership skills. The initiative will begin with the sixth grade this year, with the model set to expand one grade level each year going forward. Five Fayette County schools will be also implementing the empowerment model this year, including Midland Trail High School. Marshall officials say they're hoping to eventually grow the model to all 55 counties in the state. Morning news time is now 6:53.
4: Humid with sunshine and thunderstorms possible today, high around 82. Tonight, mostly cloudy and humid with thunderstorms possible, a low around 66. Tomorrow, humid again with clouds and sunshine and afternoon thunderstorms, high around 82. And on Friday, clouds and sunshine with some passing showers, high around 80.
5: 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What started as a single limestone mine near Morgantown, West Virginia, has grown into the state's largest producer of limestone aggregates. 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
3: Preseason practice officially begins today. 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
3: The Mountaineers are welcoming 80-plus new players into the fold for the second consecutive year. Year two in the return of head coach Rich Rodriguez.
6: Kind of the model that we tried to address in some of our portal pickups is go for production over potential. You know, guys that have played and done that. And so we try to address that in a lot of our spots that, you know, this guy wasn't playing. No, this guy is playing over there and having a whole lot of success. Let's see if he wants to move up to the Power Four level.
3: The Mountaineers went 4-8 a season ago, with two of the wins coming during the first 3 weeks of the season. West Virginia beat Robert Morris and Pitt in the early going, then struggled in Big 12 play, losing its first five games in the league by an average score of 39-16. The Mountaineers were decimated with injuries, especially at the quarterback and running back positions. Improvements came late in the year with wins over Houston and Colorado and a close loss on the road to Arizona State. Where do the biggest improvements need to come?
6: Well, I hope that we play faster and more efficient. You know, we're going to got to be better up front on the O-line. I think that's coming along with the players that we added and with some of the, you know, adjustments that we made. We're going to be more athletic defensively, a lot bigger on the back end. Our guys played hard, and they were in the right position at times, but they just got mossed, you know. So we tried to get some length at DB, some guys that are 6'3", 6'4", so that helped a little bit. And it's the second year. We should be playing faster with less mistakes.
3: Mountaineer coach Rich Rodriguez beginning his second season since his return. The first preseason workout is today, exactly 1 month prior to the September 5th season opener against Coastal Carolina in Morgantown. The Mountaineers have early season games against Tennessee Martin and against Virginia and Charlotte as well. With the Golden Blue Report, I'm Kyle Wiggs, Metro News Sports.
7: 6:59 on the morning news. Coming up in the next hour, TJ Meadows commentary. We'll get the entertainment report and more news, sports, and weather. For Daniel Woods, I'm Chris Lawrence, and this is Metro News, the voice of West Virginia.
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9: They're still counting the votes in Michigan.
10: I'm Dave Anthony, Fox News, in a very close Senate primary.
11: We knew that this was going to be a close race.
10: And Democratic Congresswoman Haley Stevens is right now trailing progressive Abdul El-Sayed by about a 1 percentage point. He's backed by socialists.
12: We have a responsibility to assure that we unite to make sure that Mike Rogers never sees the inside of the U.S. Senate.
10: Rogers is the Republican running for that seat, now held by a retiring Democrat. And two progressives have done well in Michigan House races.
13: Donovan McKinney, who's backed by the Democratic Socialists of America, is leading incumbent Sri Thanadar by about 3 percentage points in the Democratic primary for the 13th Congressional District. The race has split Democrats. House Minority Leader Hakeem Jeffries backs Thanadar as progressives support McKinney. Sunrise Movement co-founder William Lawrence clinched the Democratic nomination for the state's 7th Congressional District.

0: Iran trying to get oil and other shipping flowing again through the Strait of Hormuz. Fox's Trey Yingston in Tel Aviv.
1: President Trump indicated that a deal with Iran could happen as early as today. Speaking with Fox News, the president said that talks took place all day on Tuesday and that things are looking very good. He told Trace Gallagher what will happen if the Iranians back out of this agreement.
2: Well, if they back out again, they're going to get hit really hard. You know, they know that. They understand that.
0: America's listening to Fox News.
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0: Acting Attorney General Todd Blanche is a full Senate vote away from becoming an AG full-time after the Judiciary Committee approved Blanche's nomination over the objections of Democrats, including Senator Sheldon Whitehouse.
6: Probably the most discreditable person ever to seek the office of Attorney General of the United States.
0: Fox's David Spunt reports.
7: All 12 Senate Judiciary Republicans came through to advance Blanche's nomination out of committee, including Senators John Cornyn and Tom Tillis, who originally protested over the controversial anti-weaponization fund. The now canceled fund would have used nearly $1.8 billion in taxpayer money to compensate people who believe they are victims of government weaponization.
0: And Republican Senator Susan Collins, who's in a re-election campaign in Maine, says she will vote against Blanche's confirmation. It would take two more GOP senators joining her to reject the nomination. Another Republican senator, Bernie Moreno, says in a family feud with a Republican congressman who insists he's still running for re-election amid abuse allegations.
8: Ohio Rep. Republican Max Miller posting on X that he's filed paperwork for the House Ethics Committee to formally investigate him amid calls for Miller, who's up for re-election, to step down over domestic violence and abuse allegations by his ex-wife, Emily Moreno, the daughter of Ohio Republican Senator Bernie Moreno, who on Monday called Miller unfit for office. The allegations in a bitter divorce and child custody battle that Miller's denied. The Ethics Committee also noting that the fact that it's investigating the allegations doesn't indicate that any violation has occurred. Jeff Manasso, Fox News.
0: On Wall Street, stock futures are rising the day after a huge surge put the Dow and the S&P 500 at record highs, though NASDAQ futures are down slightly. In baseball, the Red Sox crushed the White Sox 14-2. It's Boston's sixth straight win, weeks after the Red Sox won 15 in a row. I'm Dave Anthony. This is Fox News.
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9: 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Humid with sunshine today, some thunderstorms possible, high around 82. Tonight, mostly clear and humid with some thunderstorms, a low around 66. Tomorrow, humid with clouds and sunshine with some afternoon thunderstorms, high around 82. And on Friday, cloudy with some sunshine, showers and thunderstorms possible, high around 80. That's your Metro News AccuWeather update on the WJLS News Network.
11: It is Wednesday, August 5th, 2026, and this is the Morning News, a service of Metro News, the voice of West Virginia. I'm Chris Lawrence, and it's 7:06. 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
12: and find out what's happening across the state of West Virginia. American Electric Power is continuing to

0: grow with its recent purchase of a coal-fired electric plant in Monongahela County. AEP officials say the Longview Power Plant is the nation's newest and cleanest burning coal-fired electrical operation. It's located just outside of Morgantown. They're also planning to construct a natural gas power plant right beside of Longview. Appalachian Power's president, Brian Abraham, says the plant will support the increase in demand.
1: What we're trying to do is a strategic approach here in West Virginia. As these large-scale users come on, we're going to pass the cost on directly to them, and so that it doesn't go on to our residential ratepayers.
0: Abraham says coal and gas have a great futures in the state.
1: We're very proud of the history that Appalachian Power plays in this state. We operate several coal plants within the state. We intend to do so for decades to come.
0: And he says more announcements are coming in the future about heavy industry and high-tech companies investing in West Virginia. There are three ways that flood victims in Upshur and Lewis County can apply for federal disaster assistance. They can call 1-800-621-FEMA. They can use the FEMA app, or they can do so online at disasterassistance.gov. President Trump approved the state's request for federal assistance in those two counties for the July 21st floods. Damage in five other counties is still being evaluated for a possible declaration. The Marion County Board of Education is the target of a lawsuit by two employees, including the county's superintendent, Donna Heston, as well as County Human Resources Administrator, Kristen Duvall. BOE President James Saunders, Vice President Kevin Rogers, and Co-Vice President Donna Costello are all accused of sex discrimination, creating a hostile work environment, and harassment. The suit claims that the board spread rumors of a homosexual relationship between Duvall and Heston and then originally failed to renew Heston's contract because of it. Attorney Ryan Umina.
2: The very thing that they had just denied had anything to do with it shared a public Facebook post and then immediately took it down shortly thereafter. But those screenshots of the current board president doing that have been preserved.
0: Eventually, Heston was given a one-year contract, but says the rumors didn't stop.
2: As recently as July 27th, the current board president told someone on an open line when he forgot to hang up the phone, he reiterated the same false rumors about the superintendent when he thought he had immediately hung up the phone with her during a professional work call.
0: Umina says they are accusing the BOE of sex-based discrimination under the Title VII of the Civil Rights Act of 1964, as well as creating a hostile work environment and retaliation against Heston and Duvall by its members. Governor Morrissey says he fears the way benefits are delivered through TANF school clothing vouchers, they're ripe for fraud. The governor says the benefits are delivered on state EBT cards, and that's a concern.
3: These are cash cards. So by definition, we know when you have cash cards, when you can go to an ATM and take money out, yes, there's absolutely going to be problems with it. What we're trying to do is isolate exactly how much money goes through these ATM cards and how much money we could have directed for clothing for kids who need it.
0: But House Finance Committee Chairman Vernon Chris says Morrissey has invented this issue for his own benefit.
4: This is an administrative problem of an everyday thing for him that he has elected to make it as an artificial crisis so that he can come in and quote-unquote rescue the situation.
0: Chris said safeguards in the program are already in place and one cannot use an EBT card to buy beer or cigarettes now. The voucher program was delayed for 3 weeks this year and was then cut off after only a week, with the administration claiming the program was low on money. State Treasurer Larry Pack has been an outspoken critic of this process.
5: There's a lot of folks that will not be able to take advantage of this program, and I thought that the way that the administration handled it, to start it late, close it early, not communicating to families, to the children, I just think it's wrong.
0: It's unclear if the program will be restarted. Governor Morrissey is traveling through southern West Virginia this week on what he calls a water tour. The governor is going to be listening to residents and local leaders about the needs for improved water and sewer service in the Coalfield region. Marshall's football team begins fall practice today. Marshall Athletics is already in game day mode, announcing some fan-focused changes for concession offerings, as well as experience at the team's six home games this season. Marshall's announced a season-long partnership with the Huntington restaurant Dough Daddy's to serve as the official pizza provider of Marshall Athletics. That comes after they already announced a deal with Chick-fil-A to sell their food at the Jome. Also, there's an expanded hot food menu item, family price concessions at Stand 12, and unlimited refills souvenir cup, all part of the fan experience that'll be approving at Jones C. Edwards Stadium. It's 7:11 now, and you're listening to the Morning News.
6: Humid with sunshine and thunderstorms possible today, high around 82. Tonight, mostly cloudy and humid with thunderstorms possible, a low around 66. Tomorrow, humid again with clouds and sunshine and afternoon thunderstorms, high around 82. And on Friday, clouds and sunshine with some passing showers, high around 80.
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0: This is Metro News, the voice of West Virginia. 7:15 on the morning news. Still ahead, we've got an update on sports from Daniel Woods. Right now in our backgrounder, a longtime staple of Southern West Virginia courtrooms has died. Chuck Miller spent a decade as Kanawha County Prosecutor and another 4 years as United States Attorney for the Southern District of West Virginia. He also put together an impressive military career that spanned over four decades. Miller was 77. Kanawha County Commissioner Ben Salango spoke with Metro News about Miller on Tuesday.
14: Chuck Miller was just a class act. I mean, he was honest. He served his country and his county and his state with integrity. It's really hard to put into words just what the consummate professional he was, always doing the right thing. And I remember Tara worked with Chuck for many years. and just spoke so highly of him and just thought the world of him. And I hated to hear that he passed. I know that he had been sick for a while, and when he resigned from the prosecuting attorney's office back in 2024, when he retired, I knew that it would be tough to fill that spot, because he was just such an incredible man, such an incredible prosecutor. Chuck guided the Kanawha County Prosecutor's Office through a difficult time. He guided the U.S. Attorney's Office several times under two different presidents. And so he was well-respected by both political parties. And I'll tell you, the folks that worked with him over at the Prosecutor's Office just absolutely adored him, because he was a true leader. And just a wonderful, wonderful person. We always got along very well. Chuck was always incredibly reasonable. He would work with the county commission on various issues, you know, whether it was budgetary or anything else. But he was just such a professional person, just such a wonderful man, that would always take the time to give you a call, whether it was a birthday or an event or whatever. I mean, it's just he was the kind of guy that you want leading, whether it's at the U.S. Attorney's Office or at the County Prosecutor's Office. He was always a steady hand.
0: That is Kanawha County Commission President Ben Salango. 7:17 on the morning news. Back to the sports desk. Daniel Woods has the update. Morning, Daniel.
15: Good morning, Chris. The West Virginia basketball team is in the news as we get ready for the start of football season. Two WVU basketball players are suing in federal court for a fifth year of eligibility. Brennan Laureate and Javen Buchanan filed suit against the NCAA, seeking an extra year after they were denied the chance to return after the governing body's new five-year eligibility model went into effect this summer. Laureate played last season at WVU following head coach Ross Hodge from North Texas, and he had previously not publicly pursued additional eligibility. Buchanan transferred to WVU from Boise State after 4 years of college basketball, and Hodge announced last week a waiver application was denied by the NCAA. Both players are technically eligible as of today because of a federal class action ruling in Colorado, but a win in West Virginia would guarantee Laureate and Buchanan eligibility for next season if the Colorado ruling is overturned on appeal. Year two of the Tony Gibson era at Marshall begins in earnest this week with the Thundering Herd opening fall camp. With some young players needed to step up this season, Gibson is counting on his veterans to lead by example.
16: Seeing what they've been through and the coaching change and just the landscape of college football since they've been in college, I think that helps this build these young guys if they want to be a piece of legacy for years to come. So I think that really, really helps our young guys in the room.
15: Nitro standout Deron Parks won't be able to play this season due to injury, but Gibson is thrilled to have the well-regarded freshman lineman in the program. After initially signing with North Carolina, Gibson says Parks contacted the Marshall staff, and they can't wait to work with him.
16: He reached out. You know, obviously it was exciting for us to be able to get him and sign him. And due to injury, he won't be able to participate this fall, but we'll be here doing everything, and look forward to getting him back in full action in January. He is here, got his physical this morning. We'll be in the first team meeting here, so we're ready to roll.
15: Marshall opens the season on the road at Penn State. Preseason honors continue for the Herd. Offensive lineman Jalen Slappy is on the preseason watch list for the Outland Trophy, awarded annually to the best interior lineman in college football. The West Virginia football team hits the field for the first time in fall camp today after players reported to Morgantown Tuesday. Head coach Rich Rodriguez meets with the media for the first time after today's workout. The George Washington High School football team enters 2026 with high expectations after going 9-3 a year ago. Head coach Steve Edwards Jr. says it's an exciting time to get back to work.
17: It's an exciting time. It always gets your adrenaline flowing. I still enjoy it, and I still think I got something I can give. And the kids are responding. My staff responds, so it's good. I'm tickled to death to be back, and I'm tickled to death with this team so far.
15: Joe Brocato's full visit with the Patriots is live now at WVMetroNews.com. Huntington native Darnell Wright is getting a big payday from the Chicago Bears with a four-year, $116 million contract extension that makes him the highest-paid right tackle in NFL history. On the pitch, the experts expect a big year in college soccer in the state of West Virginia. The Marshall men's team ranked number 17 in the preseason. The West Virginia men are number 23, and the WVU women go into their 30th season of play, ranked 20th in the nation. Morning news time is 7:21.
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19: A Raleigh County man is facing multiple sexual assault charges following an investigation by the Raleigh County Sheriff's Office. Sheriff Frank Pretty said deputies responded to the Soak Creek area after receiving a report of a sexual assault. The case was later assigned to the Sheriff's Office Detective Bureau. Following an investigation, detectives arrested Harold Johanna Hayen. Hayen is charged with 5 counts of second-degree sexual assault. Pretty and Chief Deputy Frank Shelton commended the deputies and detectives involved in the case for the professionalism and dedication. The investigation remains ongoing. Raleigh County teachers with innovative classroom ideas will soon have an opportunity to receive funding for their projects. The Beckley Area Foundation will begin accepting applications for its Students First Grant Program on August 20th. The program awards up to $750 per project to support creative instructional initiatives that directly benefit Raleigh County students. 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Applications will be accepted through 11:59 p.m. on September 20th. 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The 9th Annual Beckley Honey Festival is set for Saturday, August 15th from 10 a.m. until 4 p.m. at the Beckley Exhibition Coal Mine. The festival will feature honey tasting and sales, a honey and bake show, live hive demonstrations, and educational presentations. Children's activities will be offered at the Youth Museum of Southern West Virginia. Live music will be provided by the Long Point String Band, with local artisans and vendors also taking part. Food will include barbecue and sweet corn from the Raleigh County Beekeepers, along with freshly made fudge from the Exhibition Mine gift shop. 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That's your news update. 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
22: 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We can handle that kind of noise. 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Seems like everyone's talking all at once and over each other because they just want to be heard. They're taking selfies and oversharing. But we know that it's not about hearing. It's about listening. Listening to what's actually happening with our fellow veterans. Understanding each other because we share the same experiences, the same vocabulary, following the same paths that others have walked. If only we can pick up the trail. Make the Connection is a place for veterans to hear stories from other veterans. 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

0: News Time. It's 7:27. I'm Chris Lawrence.
1: And I'm Daniel Woods.
0: Oil prices dropping as President Trump seeks a peace deal with Iran, but gas prices still higher. Analysts say they could go even higher than that. Patrick DeHaan, Gas Buddies head of petroleum analysis, says Ukraine's attack on Russian oil facilities is driving up the price.
2: The loss of refining capacity in Russia is problematic because traditionally Russia is a major exporter of product. Without any product to export after those refineries have been knocked offline, that is becoming another pain point that we're going to have to watch very closely in the weeks and months ahead.
0: And DeHaan says prices could climb by this weekend, with the national average hitting its highest level ever at this point in the calendar.
1: Smoke them if you've got them. ABC's Jim Ryan says cigarettes are losing favor among younger Americans.
3: The government's annual report on substance use and addiction found that about 36 million Americans considered themselves tobacco users in 2025, but nearly 44 million used marijuana over the same period. And increasingly, nicotine isn't being smoked, but loaded as liquid into e-cigarettes. 29 million Americans reported regular nicotine vaping last year.
1: That's Jim Ryan reporting.
0: Results have been coming in overnight from primaries across the country, with close scrutiny on one of the races that could help determine the path Democrats take in the fall if they hope to take back power in Washington. ABC's Karen Hua has more.
4: The most closely watched race in Michigan. Progressive Abdul Al-Sayed and moderate Congresswoman Haley Stevens are battling for the Democratic Senate nomination in a primary seen as a fight over the party's future. Both candidates addressing their supporters overnight, with the results so far showing a tight race.
5: We knew that this was going to be a close race.
6: Turns out it takes a long time to count some votes in Michigan.
4: The winner faces Republican Mike Rogers in November.
0: That is Karen Hua reporting, and NBC News this morning projecting that Al-Sayed is the winner.
1: Pushback on AI surveillance pricing. Critics call the practice a scam Tuesday during a Senate Judiciary Committee hearing.
7: Critics say it's just not fair. They feel like it's not fair for a retailer to determine what to charge you based on information like your internet browsing history, where you live, and what you've actually paid for similar goods in the past. Now, there is the Electronic Privacy Information Center. That's a nonprofit that's working to protect people's privacy during this time. And they're saying that this basically threatens affordability in a time where a lot of goods and services are just more expensive than ever.
1: That's ABC's Melissa Adon.
0: Coming up in the entertainment report. I can't love you anymore. Country music is having a moment. I'll tell you about that. And did you hear what Zach Brown did for his fans?
1: I did not.
0: Oh, if you didn't make the Zach Brown show, you're out of luck.
1: Oh, boy.
0: 35,000 people did, and they're heading to the Caribbean.
1: Oh,
0: tell you about that and more in the entertainment report. 7:30 now on the morning news. Checking numbers from the West Virginia lottery on Tuesday night. Mega Millions, no jackpot winner. It rises to $70 million for the next drawing. Your numbers in Mega Millions last night were 14, 21, 51, 55, 65, and the Mega Ball was 21. Cash 25 last night. Numbers were 3, 8, 11, 12, 14, and 19. The daily 4, 4, 1, 6, 4. The daily 3 was 1, 1, 8. And Millionaire for Life, the numbers were 5, 21, 46, 49, 52. And the Millionaire Ball was 3. Logan, mostly cloudy and 72 this morning. In Petersburg, cloudy and 71. In Lewisburg, cloudy, 68 degrees. Clarksburg, cloudy and 70. Huntington, mostly cloudy and 73. Here in Charleston, cloudy and 70. And Wheeling,

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1: Humid with sunshine and thunderstorms possible today, high around 82. Tonight, mostly cloudy and humid with thunderstorms possible, a low around 66. Tomorrow, humid again with clouds and sunshine and afternoon thunderstorms, high around 82. And on Friday, clouds and sunshine with some passing showers, high around 80.
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0: It's 7:35 on the Morning News. Good morning, I'm Chris Lawrence. Time for commentary delivered this morning by Metro News Talkline co-host TJ Mettis.
14: Chris, the more one examines the supposed TANF crisis, the more it resembles ordinary financial management, reconciling projected revenue with actual expenses. Governor Morrissey says West Virginia faces a structural deficit in its TANF programs. But consider the math. The federal government provides approximately $110 million annually after required transfers and administrative expenses. That's about $98.8 million remaining. Add nearly $26 million in required state maintenance of effort.

0: funding, and West Virginia has roughly $124.8 million available to fund TANF programs. The Department of Human Services projects spending approximately $137 million this fiscal year. That produces a gap of just over $12 million. But the state entered the year with approximately $41 million in previously unspent TANF funds. Cover the projected gap, and roughly $29 million remains, along with the option of requesting a supplemental appropriation from the legislature. A crisis is something absent options. Options exist here. Yes, spending more annually than the program receives will eventually exhaust that reserve, but the administration says that point remains 13 months away. That means there's time to review programs, account for inflation, establish priorities, and make adjustments through the normal budget process. The governor also says the state's PATH computer system makes it difficult to track spending in real time. Fair enough. But when private sector budgeting software fails, businesses develop a temporary workaround. State government should do the same. Then came Tuesday's warning that TANF benefits might be used to purchase beer and cigarettes. Should West Virginia examine tighter controls on EBT cash withdrawals? Certainly. But the administration offered no evidence that such purchases are occurring, and cash withdrawals did not create the claimed budget shortfall. Based on the evidence presented, this looks less like a genuine financial emergency and more like a political crisis manufactured through messaging and showmanship. More information may prove that assessment wrong. For now, however, the numbers do not support the crisis declaration. West Virginians can and should examine those numbers and decide for themselves. Chris?
1: Thank you, TJ, and he's back at 10:06 this morning with Metro News Talk Line. 7:38 on the morning news. Let's go back to the sports desk and get another update. Daniel Woods is there. Good morning, Daniel.
2: Good morning, Chris. The Marshall football team is ready to get to work with the season coming up and players reporting for fall camp this week. Head coach Tony Gibson goes into season number two with the herd focused on taking a big step forward.
3: We were 5-7 a year ago and probably should have been 8-4. So what we have to do is we have to get better. We're here to compete for championships. That's the culture that was built way before me, way before any of our players, and that's the past of Marshall. And I don't want to be the one that lets them down.
2: Gibson says over the course of his first year as a Division I head coach, he learned to take more of a hands-off approach with his staff.
3: I have to let my coaches coach. I can't be a defensive coordinator, an offensive coordinator. I have to be a head coach. And my role as a head coach is going to be completely different than it was a year ago. I want to make sure we're building continuity, guys are living to the culture of this program, and help my coaches out.
2: Marshall opens the season on the road at Penn State. Preseason honors continue for the Herd. Offensive lineman Jalen Slappy is a member of the Outland Trophy's preseason watch list. That award goes annually to the best interior lineman in college football. The West Virginia football team hits the field for the first time during fall camp today. Players reported to Morgantown earlier this week, and head coach Rich Rodriguez will talk to the media for the first time after today's workout. Two West Virginia basketball players are suing in federal court for a fifth year of eligibility. Brendan Laurie and Javen Buchanan filed suit against the NCAA in West Virginia's Northern District, looking for an extra year to play after being denied the chance to return when the NCAA put its new five-year eligibility model into place this summer. Laurie spent one season at WVU last year, transferring from North Texas to follow head coach Ross Hodge. Buchanan joined the Mountaineers this offseason, a transfer from Boise State, and Hodge announced last week a waiver application for Buchanan was denied by the NCAA. It's expected to be a big year for college soccer in West Virginia. Three of the state's Division I programs are ranked in the preseason top 25 by United Soccer coaches. Marshall and WVU's men's programs are both ranked to start the year. The Thundering Herd are number 17 in the poll. The Mountaineers not far behind at number 23. The WVU women enter a milestone season ranked 20th in the nation as the Mountaineers aim for a strong finish in the program's 30th season of competition. The WVU women's team opens the season for Division I college soccer in West Virginia among those three ranked teams, taking on Dayton 1 week from Thursday. Huntington native Darnell Wright is getting a payday from the Chicago Bears. He's agreed to a four-year, $116 million contract.

0: extension that makes him the highest paid right tackle in NFL history. Wright earned his first All-Pro recognition in 2025. And high school football practices continue around the state. The George Washington Patriots are back to work this fall. Head coach Steve Edwards Jr. likes what he sees so far from a group bringing together experienced returners and some newcomers.
1: They're not shy. And to go hand in hand with that, we got a lot of new guys. We've got some kids that transferred in and mixed in with the guys that have been here. And that's the thing that I worry about is how they're going to mix. And we're so far so good.
0: Joe Brocato's full visit with the Patriots is available now at WVMetroNews.com. 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
3: A Raleigh County man is facing multiple sexual assault charges following an investigation by the Raleigh County Sheriff's Office. Sheriff Frank Pretty said deputies responded to the Soap Creek area after receiving a report of a sexual assault. The case was later assigned to the Sheriff's Office Detective Bureau. Following an investigation, detectives arrested Harold Johanna Hayen. Hayden is charged with 5 counts of second-degree sexual assault. Pretty and Chief Deputy Frank Shelton commended the deputies and detectives involved in the case for the professionalism and dedication. The investigation remains ongoing. Raleigh County teachers with innovative classroom ideas will soon have an opportunity to receive funding for their projects. The Beckley Area Foundation will begin accepting applications for its Students First Grant Program on August 20th. The program awards up to $750 per project to support creative instructional initiatives that directly benefit Raleigh County students. Raleigh County teachers in pre-K through 12th grade are eligible to apply. Applications will be accepted through 11:59 p.m. on September 20th. 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The 9th Annual Beckley Honey Festival is set for Saturday, August 15th from 10 a.m. until 4 p.m. at the Beckley Exhibition Coal Mine. The festival will feature honey tasting and sales, a honey and bake show, live hive demonstrations, and educational presentations. Children's activities will be offered at the Youth Museum of Southern West Virginia. Live music will be provided by the Long Point String Band, with local artisans and vendors also taking part. Food will include barbecue and sweet corn from the Raleigh County Beekeepers, along with freshly made fudge from the Exhibition Mine gift shop. Admission details and more information are available at RaleighCountyBeekeepers.com. That's your news update. If you see news happening, text news at 35651 to submit a tip. 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

0: Morning news time is 7:48. I'm Daniel Woods.
1: And I'm Chris Lawrence.
0: State officials are going back and forth about reported problems with temporary assistance for needy families. That's the program that Governor Patrick Morrissey says, particularly the school clothing voucher program, which runs through TANF, may be experiencing some fraud. Morrissey says it's possible it's going to the wrong place and for the wrong things.
2: I am worried about some of these benefit systems if they don't have some of the fraud and abuse checks in them.
0: The program's registration was delayed nearly 3 weeks this year and closed after just 1 week of accepting applications. House Finance Committee Chairman Vernon Criss took exception to the Morrissey administration's actions and says Morrissey's declared war on the kids with this fight.
3: Why did you pick on 5,000 kids on clothing vouchers and make an artificial deadline? Normally it's in the middle of August and you cut it off on the 27th of July.
0: The Morrissey administration claims the TANF savings account is down to $41 million.
1: Governor Morrissey also touring southern West Virginia this week, hearing from local officials and residents about their concerns related to water infrastructure. The governor says clean water is crucial.
2: It's part of that fabric of the fundamentals that we need to succeed in to move to the next level. I'm intending to continue to put a lot of initiatives and resources together to make sure that West Virginia is successful in this area.
1: And Morrissey says the state is investing in water.
2: We've included more than $174 million of state-based monies to create $550 million of overall investments in water infrastructure in the state of West Virginia.
1: Morrissey was in Huntington and Princeton on Tuesday, and that tour will continue today.
0: Federal officials are giving guidance for Central West Virginians looking for flood relief funding. President Trump approved $4.5 million in federal assistance for Upshur and Lewis counties. Those areas were devastated by floodwaters on July 21st. FEMA is distributing the disaster relief money, and officials advise those who experience losses to file claims with their insurance providers first. FEMA says they then can apply for help three different ways: online at www.disasterassistance.gov, by calling 1-800-621-3362, or through the FEMA app. Five other West Virginia counties are looking for FEMA approval for disaster relief funding. No word yet on those requests.
1: Former State Senator Herb Snyder has died. Snyder represented the Eastern Panhandle for 16 years, from 1997 to 2005, and then again from 2009 to 2017. He was a Democrat and served as vice chair of the Senate Judiciary Committee and then chairman of the Senate Government Organization Committee. Snyder was 72.
0: Richey County Sheriff's deputies are investigating a death in the county is suspicious. The incident was reported on Monday, and deputies responded to a home on Stanton Turnpike where a deceased individual was found. They aren't saying any more about that incident.
1: A former WVU doctor has been charged with knowingly passing along sexually transmitted diseases to women who were in his life. 35-year-old John Pasquitti was charged in the case after investigators say for 2 years, multiple victims

0: reported being exposed to or contracting herpes while carrying on intimate relationships with him. Witnesses say he tested positive multiple times for HSV-2, but knowingly hid the exposure from others intentionally. Bisquitti has been charged with one count of communication of a disease and one count of domestic battery. He remains free on bond.
1: And the Powerball jackpot continues to grow. Tonight's drawing worth an estimated $786 million. Cash value, $341.6 million. The ninth highest all time and 41st drawing in the current jackpot.
0: It's 752.
2: Humid with sunshine and thunderstorms possible today, high around 82. Tonight, mostly cloudy and humid with thunderstorms possible, a low around 66. Tomorrow, humid again with clouds and sunshine and afternoon thunderstorms, high around 82. And on Friday, clouds and sunshine with some passing showers, high around 80.
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5: Country music is shooting Cupid's arrow right through the heart of Americans, taking over the all-genre Billboard Hot 100 chart for the first time in history, claiming all top five slots.
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5: Thanks to Ella Langley and Morgan Wallen, who currently stand at number one on the singles and album charts, respectively, and to Taylor Swift's return to country for I Knew It, I Knew You. And newcomer Stella Lefty, officially joining the ranks of hitmakers with her single Boston. Meantime, Langley's Choosing Texas, the biggest single of the year so far, maintains its number one perch on the chart and its 16th history-making week

0: at that position. Michelle Polino, Fox News.
1: Country singer Zac Brown surprised fans during a recent concert at Fenway Park in Boston, gifting them all a free Margaritaville cruise vacation. He tells Fox News, Fox and Friends, that Fenway Park's his favorite venue to perform, and this is a thank you to all the fans.
2: This is a chance for us to give back to Boston and to the people that support us and love us and let them get away to some blue water.
1: Yeah, about 35,000 folks there got a cruise. Jason Sudeikis back as England's favorite coach.
3: Oi, welcome back. Good to see you.
4: You too.
0: Ted Lasso season 4 lands on Apple TV. This time, Ted Lasso returns to England to coach AFC Richmond's newly formed second division women's football team, which Rebecca Hannah Waddingham has bankrolled. But the women have different ideas about soccer, or football, as they call it.
5: But football is life?
6: No, life is so much more than football.
5: Not as catchy, but
0: Juno Temple, Brett Goldstein, Brendan Hunt, and Jeremy Swift return with Jason Sudeikis. Michelle Polino, Fox News.
1: Ariana Grande planning to take a break after completing her tour.
7: A representative for the 33-year-old says Grande will take a break after her tour wraps in London next month, saying she looks forward to finishing the tour and ending it on a high note, both healthily and happily, and then taking a much-deserved break from public-facing work and appearances, which has led to endless ongoing public scrutiny.
1: That's Hannah Batod. Jelly Roll going to take a hiatus as well.
8: Somebody save me.
0: Jelly Roll is taking some time away for his mental health following his recent divorce from Bunny XO. The country singer said he was taking a hiatus from performing for at least a year during his concert in Salt Lake City, Utah last week. He told the crowd directly, in part, "I'm fixing to take some time off and heal," adding, "Thank you for the opportunity." Jelly's last scheduled performance was July 30th at Widener Field in Colorado Springs, Colorado. The singer's tour break comes after he finalized his divorce from Bunny XO last month. Last Wednesday, Page Six confirmed the exes no longer follow each other on social media. Michelle Polino, Fox News.
1: Closing us out this morning, famous fiddler Mark O'Connor is 65 today. This cut from his album, Heroes, with a lot of friends playing the fiddle.

0: The WJLS News Network, 560 AM WJLS Beckley, 104.1 FM Beckley, a WVRC media station. We're proud to live here, too.
1: He just declared victory. I'm Dave Anthony, Fox News. Abdul El-Sayed, the progressive Democrat running for Senate, backed by socialists in Michigan, posted on X minutes ago, "We won," though votes are still being counted after he said last night,
2: "We are not a purple state. We are a state in need of a movement."
1: Abdul El-Sayed has a 1 percentage point lead over Congresswoman Haley Stevens, who remained confident last night that she'll win the primary.
3: "We are going to have to get ready and show Mike Rogers what a little stick it to him looks like."
1: Mike Rogers is the Republican running for that Michigan Senate seat, now held by a retiring Democrat. And he just told Fox if he faces El-Sayed in November,
4: "This is really about the heart and soul of our country. I have never seen someone so radical, so extreme, get nominated by a political party."
1: Republicans need a new candidate for a House seat in North Carolina. Congressman Chuck Edwards announced on X early this morning he's ending his reelection campaign amid sexual harassment allegations that led the House Ethics Committee to recommend Edwards be censured. President Trump is still giving talks a chance to work out a nuclear deal with Iran and reopen the Strait of Hormuz to oil and other shipping, telling Fox,
5: "The only thing that matters is action, and they want to make a deal. We'll see what happens. If they don't make a deal, it's going to be too bad."
1: Warning Iran, the U.S. will hit them again very hard. The president said that in an interview at his California golf club near Los Angeles, where a few days ago a man was arrested.
6: Investigators say they found hollow point ammunition.

0: In his pocket and a gun in his car. Now, this all happened Sunday afternoon when plainclothes federal agents alerted the Los Angeles Sheriff's Office after spotting someone walking on the golf course grounds. They believed the suspect was taking photographs and videos and appeared to monitor security.
1: That's Fox's Natalie Chuck. That suspect facing numerous felony charges. And President Trump, he spent the night in Las Vegas, where later today he'll

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4: Another legal battle is brewing over congressional redistricting in another state, this time Maryland, where Republicans may file a lawsuit as soon as today to challenge what state lawmakers approved. A ballot question this fall to let voters decide on redistricting.
5: With a yes vote on the question November 3rd, lawmakers could move to create newly redrawn maps for the 2028 election cycle. Maryland has 8 House seats. 7 are held by Democrats, the party that controls Maryland's legislature. Both chambers had to have 3/5 support to add the question. While Maryland has been slower than other states in efforts to redistrict, Democratic Governor Wes Moore said in a statement he doesn't want to be caught flat-footed while Republican legislatures add seats. Nationwide, 8 states have changed maps to help Republicans, while 2 give Democrats an edge in districts. Gernal Scott, Fox News.
4: The CDC continues to investigate that nasty cyclosporiasis outbreak in many states, giving people a horrible case of diarrhea and other ailments. Michigan's had the most cases, more than 11,000. 2 people have died there. There's a salmonella scare in Minnesota.
6: Forget the sign of guacamole causing extra. Watch out for the jalapenos, which may be connected to a salmonella outbreak. Chipotle Mexican Grill says they've replaced them with product from different growers. The Minnesota Department of Health confirmed that it was investigating a salmonella outbreak between mid-June and mid-July tied to several Mexican-style quick-service restaurants with jalapenos as the suspected source. In a statement, the restaurant chain said the peppers were pulled out of an abundance of caution but did not specify which locations this happened at. John Saucier, Fox News.
4: On Wall Street, the Dow could hit a new all-time high again. Stock futures are rising the day after the Dow's 907-point surge, closing over 54,000 for the first time. The S&P 500 also had a record high close. I'm Dave Anthony, and this is Fox News.
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9: 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Humid with sunshine today, some thunderstorms possible, high around 82. Tonight, mostly clear and humid with some thunderstorms, a low around 66. Tomorrow, humid with clouds and sunshine with some afternoon thunderstorms, high around 82. And on Friday, cloudy with some sunshine, showers and thunderstorms possible, high around 80. That's your Metro News AccuWeather update on the WJLS News Network.
10: It's Wednesday, August 5th, 2026, and this is the Morning News, a service of Metro News, the voice of West Virginia. I'm Chris Lawrence, and it's 8:06. Let's take a look at what's happening across West Virginia this morning at the Metro News Anchor Desk. The Marion County Board of Education is facing a lawsuit from 2 of its employees that include the county's superintendent. Superintendent Dr. Donna Heston and Human Resources Administrator Kristen Duvall are suing the district over alleged mistreatment. The suits claim that Heston and Duvall faced sex discrimination, harassment, and a hostile work environment. Board President James Saunders, Vice President Kevin Rogers, and Co-Vice President Donna Costello are all named as defendants in Morgantown attorney Ryan Umina's suit. Umina says Heston and Duvall were subjected to damaging rumors by those 3 board members.
11: We did everything that we could to not have this type of distraction with the upcoming school year, but this is the only recourse, you know, we have left at this point.
10: Umina called for the 3 board members to resign over the alleged misconduct.
11: I think

0: anyone who looks at, again, the years of treatment that these two professional women have had to endure, I don't know how you can't come to the conclusion that you know, these folks should likely resign.
1: You can read more at WVMetroNews.com. Governor Patrick Morrissey says he fears recipients of benefits of the school clothing voucher program might be using those benefits to buy beer and cigarettes rather than shirts and pants for their kids to wear to school. The governor made that statement when asked about problems related to the voucher program on Tuesday.
2: When you have a cash card without constraints on it, which is what we have now, okay, then, oh, I want to work with the legislature to change that. I want the money for school clothes, not for beer or cigarettes. I'm sorry, but I'm going to push for that, and I'm not going to let people change the topic. We're going to make sure that we have a good system.
1: House Finance Committee Chairman Vernon Chris, though, says such a claim is puzzling.
3: Those cards already have bans on cigarettes and beer. When you go to the grocery store, or you follow somebody into the Kroger store, and they use that card. It will not pay for beer, and it will not pay for cigarettes.
1: Morrissey administration delayed the opening of voucher applications by nearly 3 weeks and then cut off the applications after only a week, claiming the program was out of money. Administration officials say the program was running on reserve funds for several years and that the account was down to $41 million. The president of Appalachian Power explains a new purchase by parent company AEP.
4: The acquisition of the Longview Power Plant and gas plant permits by AEP is strategic and will support future growth. President and Chief Operating Officer for Appalachian Power, Brian Abraham, says ratepayers will not be on the hook.
5: The demand for energy that's coming about from the data centers that are having interest in West Virginia is exponential. So we're trying to get ahead of that curve and make acquisitions that allow us to be ready.
4: Some of those major announcements could be coming very soon. I'm Mike Nolte for WVMetroNews.com.
1: FEMA is laying out the process for flood victims in Upshur and Lewis County to file for federal aid. Victims should file insurance claims first and then apply in one of three different ways. They can do it online at disasterassistance.gov, by calling 1-800-621-FEMA, or through the FEMA app. The disaster declaration includes grants for temporary housing and home repair, as well as other assistance for those impacted by the disaster. 2 weeks after two tornadoes struck Pleasance County, and recovery is going slow. Officials say a half dozen homes were destroyed and dozens more damaged. Officials say victims need to register with the state's damage survey, but a lot still have not. A request for a disaster declaration for Pleasance County is still under review. A second WVU student has been charged in Monongahela County with damaging a flock surveillance camera. 20-year-old Ilya Petrov has been charged with damage, destruction, or theft of equipment used by emergency responders working together. The damages were done about June 26th. Republicans will not have a candidate on the 50th District House of Delegates ballot in November. Former Fayette County Delegate Elliot Pritt voluntarily withdrew from the ballot Tuesday. He's charged with allegedly having a 2-year sexual relationship with an underage girl. He resigned from the House last month and now is not going to be on the general election ballot because he chose to remove himself. Republicans will not be able to replace him. That's because of the law that was passed in 2024 stopping parties from putting another candidate on the ballot if the filed candidate has withdrawn. Meanwhile, Governor Patrick Morrissey will have to appoint someone to finish out Pritt's remaining term, which is for the remainder of this year. Wayne County Schools is partnering with Marshall University for a new approach to middle school education. The District of Marshall are launching the state's first empowerment demonstration school. The approach gives kids more career exploration opportunities and builds problem-solving and leadership skills. The initiative will begin with the sixth grade this year, with the model set to expand one grade level each year going forward. Meanwhile, five Fayette County schools will also implement the empowerment model this year, including Midland Trail High School. Marshall officials say they're hoping to eventually grow the model to all 55 counties in the state. It's 8:11 now, and you're listening to the Morning News.
6: Humid with sunshine and thunderstorms possible today, high around 82. Tonight, mostly cloudy and humid with thunderstorms possible, a low around 66. Tomorrow, humid again with clouds and sunshine and afternoon thunderstorms, high around 82. And on Friday, clouds and sunshine with some passing showers, high around 80.
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8: It's 8:15 on the morning news, and still ahead, we'll get an update on sports with Daniel Woods. But right now in our backgrounder, Governor Patrick Morrissey claims the state's school clothing vouchers have been used fraudulently to buy alcohol and cigarettes. The vouchers are handed out through the Temporary Assistance for Needy Families program to give kids clothing for the upcoming school year. Voucher applications were limited to just 7 days this year, and the governor says there are many issues with TANF programs right now. He talked about the program as he began his water tour of southern West Virginia on Tuesday.
9: This program for school clothing allotment, we want to make sure that the money goes to the kids for clothing. This is actually used as an EBT card, so there are cash benefits. One thing we're doing is we're trying to ascertain the exact amount of money that's in cash. Because I don't want a penny of the money that should go for school clothing to be spent for cigarettes, to be spent for beer, to be spent for all these things. But when you have a cash card without constraints on it, which is what we have now, oh, I want to work with the legislature to change that. I want the money for school clothes, not for beer or cigarettes. I'm sorry, but I'm going to push for that, and I'm not going to let people change the topic. We're going to make sure that we have a good system. I'm saying that these are cash cards. So by definition, we know when you have cash cards, when you can go to an ATM and take money out, yes, there's absolutely going to be problems with it.
8: Meanwhile, House Finance Committee Chairman Vernon Chris says Morrissey is creating a crisis when there is none.
10: This is an administrative problem of an everyday thing for him.
6: that he has elected to make it as an artificial crisis so that he can come in and quote-unquote, rescue the situation. All he has to do is when the program becomes to the point where they've spent their back monies, he can come to the legislature for an additional supplemental appropriation, as we normally do in January and February, and place before the Finance Committee, as we have on various things in various departments, either authorization to spend more money as it comes in, or actually fund those accounts. As he's indicated, he thinks he might need $10 to $15 million, and that can happen in January. There's no need for a special session. We're at the end of the first month of the fiscal year. There is plenty of cash. There's been an excess in cash for the very first month of the fiscal year.
8: And Chris was a guest on Metro News Talk Line on Tuesday. 8:18 on the morning news. Let's go to the sports desk now and get another update. Daniel Woods is with us. Daniel, good morning.
10: Good morning, Chris. It's a very busy time in the world of sports. High school football practices are underway. College football practices get started today. And we might just be going to court. Two West Virginia University basketball players are suing in federal court for a fifth year of eligibility. Brennan Laureate and Javen Buchanan filed against the NCAA in the Northern District of West Virginia. They want an extra year after being denied a fifth year when the NCAA put its new eligibility model in this summer. Laureate spent last season at WVU as a transfer from North Texas. He followed head coach Ross Hodge to Morgantown. Buchanan has yet to play for WVU. He transferred from Boise State this offseason, and Hodge announced last week a waiver application for Buchanan was denied by the NCAA. Both players, though, are technically eligible right now because of a federal class action ruling in Colorado. A win in West Virginia would guarantee them the ability to play next season if the case in Colorado is overturned on appeal. The Marshall football team opens fall camp with some increased expectations, picked to finish third in the Sun Belt Conference's East Division. Head coach Tony Gibson says while nothing's set in stone, he knows his top players are ready to go.
11: We have a pretty good idea of who our top 11 are on both sides of the ball, and now we have to get depth behind that. And again, let me retract that statement. Nobody's job is safe. We have some really, really good players that are going to be hard to beat out, but every day guys have to earn it.
10: Marshall opens the 2026 season on the road at Penn State. The West Virginia football team gets on the field for the first time during fall camp this morning. Players reported to Morgantown on Tuesday, and head coach Rich Rodriguez will address the media for the first time after today's workout. High school football is closing in just a few weeks away with the George Washington football team, one of several in Class Quad A with high hopes after going 9-3 last season. Marshall commit James Payne says getting a taste of postseason success leaves him wanting more.
12: It was a good year. First time I won a playoff game, and it felt good playing it in front of our home crowd. First time I did that in a playoff, too. So hopefully we can do better this year, and that's the goal.
10: Find Joe Bricado's full visit with the Patriots at WVMetroNews.com. Huntington's Darnell Wright is going to be a very rich man, getting an extension from the Chicago Bears. 4 years, $116 million on that deal. That makes him the highest paid right tackle in NFL history. He was a second team All-Pro selection this past season in 2025. Morning news time is 8:21.
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14: A Raleigh County man is facing multiple sexual assault charges following an investigation by the Raleigh County Sheriff's Office. Sheriff Frank Pretty said deputies responded to the Soap Creek area after receiving a report of a sexual assault. The case was later assigned to the Sheriff's Office Detective Bureau. Following an investigation, detectives arrested Harold Johanna Hayen. Hayden is charged with 5 counts of second-degree sexual assault. Pretty and Chief Deputy Frank Shelton commended the deputies and detectives involved in the case for the professionalism and dedication. The investigation remains ongoing. Raleigh County teachers with innovative classroom ideas will soon have an opportunity to receive funding for their projects. The Beckley Area Foundation will begin accepting applications for its Students First Grant Program on August 20th. The program awards up to $750 per project to support creative instructional initiatives that directly benefit Raleigh County students. 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Applications will be accepted through 11:59 p.m. on September 20th. Teachers can learn more and apply through the Beckley Area Foundation at bafwv.org. The 9th annual Beckley Honey Festival is set for Saturday, August 15th from 10 a.m. until 4 p.m. at the Beckley Exhibition Coal Mine. The festival will feature honey tasting and sales, a honey and bake show, live hive demonstrations, and educational presentations. Children's activities will be offered at the Youth Museum of Southern West Virginia. Live music will be provided by the Long Point String Band, with local artisans and vendors also taking part. Food will include barbecue and sweet corn from the Raleigh County Beekeepers, along with freshly made fudge from the Exhibition Mine gift shop. 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That's your news update. If you see news happening, text news at 35651 to submit a tip. 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

0: largely been considered safe in November. Max Miller, a sitting Ohio representative up for re-election, facing calls to drop out now after he was accused of abusing his ex-wife, Emily Marino, and their two-year-old child. Miller denies it. Earlier this week, Miller was hit with a restraining order from Stephanie Grisham, former White House press secretary and Miller's one-time girlfriend.
1: House members are out of the Capitol for their August recess, and this is really supposed to be a time where members are out campaigning, touting the legislation they have worked on thus far, and working to convince voters to keep a Republican majority in the House. But now Miller won't have to answer for just his politics. This race has now become very personal, and Miller's district had been expected to favor Republicans. But amid these renewed interest in the allegations against him, there could be an opening for Democrats.
0: ABC's Laley Ibsa.
2: In Michigan's Senate race, moderate Representative Haley Stevens and progressive candidate Abdul El Sayed locked in a high-stakes battle to face Republican Representative Mike Rogers in November's general election. It's an open seat being vacated by retiring Democratic Senator Gary Peters. Here's El Sayed speaking Tuesday night about the race.
3: We all knew they were going to spend their money. We didn't know they were going to spend $70 million of their money. We didn't know that they were going to outspend us $11 to $1. And yet we're still standing.
2: After that race was reported too close to call overnight, NBC has declared it in favor of Abdul El Sayed.
0: Federal officials tell ABC News they now fear that as many as a dozen states may have had water and wastewater utilities that were compromised in cyber attacks. No confirmation, though, that Iran is behind them.
4: We know that American intelligence has been clear that their fear is that an attack, a military attack on Iran, as we've done, would lead to a military response, but also lead to a cyber response, because Iran, as what's been called a state sponsor of terror, and as a smaller country that would want to hurt the United States, a bigger country with a bigger military, that they would engage in what's called asymmetrical warfare.
0: ABC Chief Investigative Reporter Josh Margolin there.
2: A second death in less than 8 months at a New Jersey immigrant detention center. Federal authorities say 39-year-old Edwin Lopez Cornejo died Saturday at the Delaney Hall facility in Newark after what was called a medical emergency. At a news conference Tuesday, his family alleged medical negligence led to his death. Legal action by New Jersey officials is working its way through federal court, ABC's Armando Garcia reports.
5: The state of New Jersey has filed a lawsuit basically saying that GEO Group, the company that runs Delaney Hall, is not providing adequate access for health inspectors. They also say that there's unsanitary food and drink preparation there. ICE so far has said that all of the facilities and all of the companies that they contract with abide by local laws.
2: The Salvadoran was arrested in June, accused of entering the country illegally. ICE says the official cause of death is pending. Now there's a new reason to worry about ticks linked to a rare infectious disease called rabbit fever. The doctors say can produce flu-like symptoms in Suffolk County, New York. Health officials say there are three probable cases of the disease reported there.
6: Understand where your risk is. If you live in the Northeast, the Upper Midwest, even the Mid-Atlantic, you are seeing these rise in the number of ticks. And if you're in a bush area or high grass, and you want to make sure to protect yourself, long sleeves, an EPA-registered repellent, and you want to make sure that you avoid abnormally behaving animals. I know that sounds like it's an obvious factor, but many people want to rush to help, and that can put you in harm's way.
2: That's ABC News medical contributor Dr. Darian Sutton.
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7: From ABC News, Wall Street Now. A Tuesday rally lifted two of three major stock indexes to new records. The Dow Jones surged more than 900 points and closed above 54,000 for the first time. The S&P gained 1.8% for a new record. The NASDAQ closed up 2.6%. Carmaker Lucid came in below analysts' second quarter expectations, and its shares fell around 8% in after-hours trading. Company CEO Silvio Napoli tells CNBC that Lucid is conducting what he calls an operational reset. It's not the stores themselves, but the land beneath 117 JCPenney locations that Onyx Partners wants to acquire. The private equity firm is resurrecting a deal that failed to close last year, offering $934 million for those properties. First, it was cyclosporiasis linked to lettuce at Taco Bell. Now Chipotle Mexican Grill has removed jalapenos from its restaurants nationwide. After a salmonella outbreak in Minnesota sickened more than 100 people. Jim Ryan, ABC News.
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1: Humid with sunshine and thunderstorms possible today, high around 82. Tonight, mostly cloudy and humid with thunderstorms possible, a low around 66. Tomorrow, humid again with clouds and sunshine and afternoon thunderstorms, high around 82. And on Friday, clouds and sunshine with some passing showers, high around 80.
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3: 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What started as a single limestone mine near Morgantown, West Virginia, has grown into the state's largest producer of limestone aggregates. 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
0: This is Metro News, the voice of West Virginia. Hey, 8:37 on the morning news. Good morning. I'm Chris Lawrence. Time for the Metro News Market Report. 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Ed, good morning.
17: Hey, Chris, how are you?
0: These are the kind of days that you love in your business.

0: Oh, boy. Investors right now have plenty to cheer about. And Tuesday, Wall Street continued what's been a powerful rebound. Both the S&P 500 and the Dow Jones hit fresh record highs. That was the 25th S&P 500 record high of the year, and the Dow had its 23rd. It was really a broad-based rally. We had the NASDAQ up over 2%. The Russell 2000 was up 1.8%. The NASDAQ Composite was up 2.6%, so almost 3%. So when I say broad-based, it was really fueled by strong corporate earnings. That was the major driver of yesterday's gains. Chris, this earnings season is shaping up to be one for the ages. I mean, 94% of the companies are beating, 32% of surprise to the upside. The profit margins now over 15%, which would be the highest level in 15 years. So technology, semiconductors were particularly strong. We've seen that rotation out of those in the month of July. Now investors are rotating back into the tech stocks. And, right now the market appears to be signaling that the concerns about the artificial intelligence spending may have been overdone. This morning, Eli Lilly, a pharmaceutical giant, it's jumping more than 6.5%. Right now, the Dow futures are over 200 points. Disney, which is a Dow component, their stock is up more than 3%. Right now, it's just been really a powerful 4 days. I mean, stocks have exploded. Chris, we've seen the S&P and the NASDAQ in the last 4 days. The S&P's up over 6%. The QQQ, which is the NASDAQ 100, it's up a blistering 9.4%.
1: Wow.
0: In four sessions. Those are the best 4 days since we came out of the spring of 2025, which was the Trump tariff correction. And these indexes are slicing through their all-time highs, and also the moving averages, they're popping through those things like a hot knife through butter. So it's really a strong market. What do you do if you're sitting on the sideline now and you were waiting for that pullback or to buy the dip, which we got, but it just didn't last very long? Right now, you just don't go all in. So the first thing you'd want to do if you're sitting on a lot of cash is just buy a starter position. And when you buy a starter position, Chris, and if this market is real and this rally continues, then you're going to participate. But if this rally fails, then you're barely exposed and you don't get hurt too bad. So I just think of SpaceX. You know, SpaceX was up 11% yesterday. Earnings came out after the bell. It's down 10% this morning.
1: Mm-hmm.
0: You know, if you jumped all in, it was a perfect IPO, came out at 135, priced at 150. Retail investors jumped in, ran it all the way up to 225. A couple days ago, it was 104. It was the perfect retail gets slaughtered. The dumb money comes in late. And you see it play out like that, and you wonder when everybody will learn. You just can't chase these high-flying stocks. And, you know, if you bought it at 180, 190, 200, now you got to damage control it and try to average down at 104 if it goes to 90, wherever. I don't think you sell, but you've lost quite a bit of money in a short period of time.
1: Yeah, you can't be you can't be lured in by what you see on TV.
0: No, so it's interesting. You know, the NASDAQ 100 had a 10% correction in the month of July, and that now it's bearing down on all-time highs too. It's the one, the NASDAQ is the one index that hasn't confirmed their all-time high yet. Now, we did get the private payrolls came out from ADP at 815, 44,000 private sector jobs. Chris, they were expecting 78. Last month it was 98. Futures rallied on that number. I heard some economists saying that means it's a Goldilocks, not too hot, not too cold. 4.4% year-over-year growth in pay for private sector jobs. That's really a good number. Now attention's going to go to the Friday's jobs report. So investors, once again, are going to be looking for a not-too-hot, not-too-cold number
1: All right.
0: There.
1: All right, we'll leave it right there, and we'll see how it does tomorrow, man. Have a good day.

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3: A Raleigh County man is facing multiple sexual assault charges following an investigation by the Raleigh County Sheriff's Office. Sheriff Frank Pretty said deputies responded to the Soap Creek area after receiving a report of a sexual assault. The case was later assigned to the Sheriff's Office Detective Bureau. Following an investigation, detectives arrested Harold Johanna Hayen. Hayen is charged with 5 counts of second-degree sexual assault. Pretty and Chief Deputy Frank Shelton commended the deputies and detectives involved in the case for the professionalism and dedication. The investigation remains ongoing. Raleigh County teachers with innovative classroom ideas will soon have an opportunity to receive funding for their projects. The Beckley Area Foundation will begin accepting applications for its Students First Grant Program on August 20th. The program awards up to $750 per project to support creative instructional initiatives that directly benefit Raleigh County students. 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Applications will be accepted through 11:59 p.m. on September 20th. 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The 9th Annual Beckley Honey Festival is set for Saturday, August 15th from 10 a.m. until 4 p.m. at the Beckley Exhibition Coal Mine. The festival will feature honey tasting and sales, a honey and bake show, live hive demonstrations, and educational presentations. Children's activities will be offered at the Youth Museum of Southern West Virginia. 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Food will include barbecue and sweet corn from the Raleigh County Beekeepers, along with freshly made fudge from the Exhibition Mine gift shop. 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That's your news update. 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

0: Morning news time is 8:48. I'm Daniel Woods.
1: And I'm Chris Lawrence.
0: American Electric Power is continuing to grow with its recent purchase of a coal-fired electric plant in Monongalia County. AEP officials say the Longview Power Plant is the nation's newest and cleanest coal-fired electric plant, and it's located just outside Morgantown. They're also planning to construct a natural gas power plant right beside Longview. Appalachian Power President Brian Abraham says the plan will support the increase in demand.
2: What we're trying to do is a strategic approach here in West Virginia. As these large-scale users come on, we're going to pass the cost on directly to them, and so that it doesn't go on to our residential ratepayers.
0: Abraham says coal and gas have great futures in the state.
2: We're very proud of the history that Appalachian Power plays in this state. We operate several coal plants within the state. We intend to do so for decades to come.
0: He says more announcements are coming in the future about heavy industry and high-tech companies investing in West Virginia.
1: There are three ways that flood victims in Upshur and Lewis County can apply for federal disaster assistance. They can call 1-800-621-FEMA, use the FEMA app, or do so online at disasterassistance.gov. President Trump approved the state's request for federal assistance in those two counties from the July 21st floods. Damage in five other counties is still being evaluated for a possible declaration there.
0: The Marion County School Board is the target of a lawsuit by two employees, including the county superintendent, Donna Heston. County Human Resources Administrator Kristen Duvall has also filed suit. BOE President James Saunders, Vice President Kevin Rogers, and Co-Vice President Donna Costello are accused of sex discrimination, creating a hostile work environment, and harassment. The suit claims the board members spread rumors of a homosexual relationship between Duvall and Heston and then originally failed to renew Heston's contract. This is attorney Ryan Yamina.
3: The very thing that they had just denied had anything to do with it shared a public Facebook post and then immediately took it down shortly thereafter. But those screenshots of the current board president doing that have been preserved.
0: Eventually, Heston was given a one-year contract, but says the rumors didn't stop.
3: As recently as July 27th, the current board president told someone on an open line when he forgot to hang up the phone, he reiterated the same false rumors about the superintendent when he thought he had immediately hung up the phone with her during a professional work call.
0: Yamina said they're accusing the BOE of sex-based discrimination under Title VII of the Civil Rights Act of 1964, creating a hostile work environment by the BOE and retaliation against Heston and Duvall by its members.
1: Governor Patrick Morrissey says he fears the way benefits are delivered through the TANF school clothing vouchers are ripe for fraud. The governor says the benefits are delivered on those state EBT cards, and that's a concern.
4: These are cash cards. So by definition, we know when you have cash cards, when you can go to ATM and take money out, yes, there's absolutely going to be problems with it. What we're trying to do is isolate exactly how much money goes through these ATM cards and how much money we could have directed for clothing for kids who need it.
1: But House Finance Committee Chairman Vernon Criss says Morrissey has invented this issue for his own benefit.
5: This is an administrative problem of an everyday thing for him, that he has elected to make it as an artificial crisis so that he can come in and quote-unquote, rescue the situation.
1: Criss said safeguards in the program are already in place, and one cannot use an EBT card to buy beer or cigarettes. Now, the voucher program was delayed for 3 weeks this year and was then cut off after only a week, and the administration claims the program was low on funds. State Treasurer Larry Pack

0: has been very outspoken of this system.
1: There's a lot of folks that will not be able to take advantage of this program. And I thought that the way that the administration handled it, to start it late, close it early, not communicating to families, to the children, I just think it's wrong.
0: It's unclear if the program will be restarted.
2: Governor Morrissey is traveling through southern West Virginia this week on what he calls a water tour. Morrissey said he'll be listening to residents and local leaders about the needs for improved water and sewer service in the Coalfield region.
0: And Marshall University's football team begins its fall practice today. Marshall Athletics already in game day mode, though, announcing that some fan-focused changes for concession offerings as well as experience at the team's six home games. Marshall announcing a season-long partnership with Huntington Restaurant Dough Daddies that'll serve as the official pizza provider of Marshall Athletics and will sell their pizza in the stadium. That comes a little after a week ago, they announced Chick-fil-A would do the same at the Joan. And we had some Dough Daddies at the baseball tournament, and it was pretty good stuff.
2: Yeah, I'm not one to hand out free ads, but that's worth it.
0: It was pretty good pizza. Have a good day, man. We'll talk to you tomorrow. Too. It's 8:53 on the Morning News.
3: Humid with sunshine and thunderstorms possible today, high around 82. Tonight, mostly cloudy and humid with thunderstorms possible, a low around 66. Tomorrow, humid again with clouds and sunshine and afternoon thunderstorms, high around 82. And on Friday, clouds and sunshine with some passing showers, high around 80.
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2: Preseason practice officially begins today. 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

0: playing sports, especially for my school. 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
2: The Mountaineers are welcoming 80-plus new players into the fold for the second consecutive year, year two in the return of head coach Rich Rodriguez.
3: Kind of the model that we tried to address in some of our portal pickups is go for production over potential. You know, guys that have played and done that. And so we try to address that in a lot of our spots that, you know, this guy wasn't playing. No, this guy is playing over there and having a whole lot of success. Let's see if he wants to move up to the Power Four level.
2: The Mountaineers went 4-8 a season ago, with two of the wins coming during the first 3 weeks of the season. West Virginia beat Robert Morris and Pitt in the early going, then struggled in Big 12 play, losing its first five games in the league by an average score of 39-16. The Mountaineers were decimated with injuries, especially at the quarterback and running back positions. Improvements came late in the year with wins over Houston and Colorado and a close loss on the road to Arizona State. Where do the biggest improvements need to come?
3: Well, I hope that we play faster and more efficient. You know, we're going to got to be better up front on the O-line. I think that's coming along with the players that we added and with some of the, you know, adjustments that we made. We're going to be more athletic defensively, a lot bigger on the back end. Our guys played hard, and they were in the right position at times, but they just got mossed, you know. So we tried to get some length at DB, some guys that are 6'3", 6'4", so that helped a little bit. And it's the second year. We should be playing faster with less mistakes.
2: Mountaineer coach Rich Rodriguez beginning his second season since his return. The first preseason workout is today, exactly 1 month prior to the September 5th season opener against Coastal Carolina in Morgantown. The Mountaineers have early season games against Tennessee Martin and against Virginia and Charlotte as well. With the Golden Blue Report, I'm Kyle Wiggs, Metro News Sports.
4: 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I'm Chris Lawrence on Metro News, the voice of West Virginia.
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6: A progressive declares victory in Michigan. I'm Dave Anthony, Fox News. Abdul El-Sayed, who's backed by socialists, posted on X this morning that he won the Democratic Senate primary, though votes are still being counted as he leads Congresswoman Haley Stevens by about 1%.
7: We have a responsibility to assure that we unite to make sure that Mike Rogers never sees the inside of the U.S. Senate.
6: Mike Rogers is the Republican hoping to flip that Michigan Senate seat, now held by a retiring Democrat. And Rogers tells Fox,
8: the DSA candidates in the state in two different congressional races look like they're pulling it off as well. The Democrat Party is lost to this hardcore socialist attitude.
6: The two candidates he's referring to are Donovan McKinney and William Lawrence. McKinney, supported by socialists, leads a House race in Michigan ahead of Congresswoman Sri Thenadar, who's backed by the House's Democratic leader. Lawrence is a progressive who won another congressional Democratic primary. In Missouri, though, progressive Cori Bush lost her comeback attempt trying to win a House seat back, losing by more than 20 points to Congressman Wesley Bell. Republicans need to find the new candidate in another state.
9: Congressman Chuck Edwards, the Republican representative from North Carolina's 11th congressional district, is ending his campaign for a new term. Edwards' decision comes after a House ethics panel found substantial evidence, in their words, the congressman harassed female staffers.
6: That's Fox's Evan Brown. President Trump's optimistic they could work out a deal as soon as today with Iran on reopening the Strait of Hormuz fully to oil and other shipping, as he also pushes to get Iran to denuclearize.
10: Well, if they back out again, they're going to get hit really hard. You know, they know that. They understand that.
6: And he told Fox that while at the Trump Golf Club near Los Angeles for a fundraiser. 2 days after a man was arrested acting suspiciously at that golf course found with gun and ammo, it follows three assassination attempts the past 2 years, the president tells Fox.
10: Well, the only thing I get a little solace from is they say only consequential presidents, and I am definitely consequential.
6: America's listening to Fox News.
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1: Russia is calling it an act of terror. A car bombing that hit the director of a factory that makes drones for Russia's war on Ukraine. He's in hospitalized in grave condition after Russia launched more drones and bombs into Ukraine, killing at least 17 civilians.
2: These drone and missile attacks have been a defining factor of the war this summer. This assault targeted the capital Kyiv and the region around it, warehouses and vehicles burned. A Ukrainian government spokesman accusing Russia of indiscriminate attacks on food storage, retail and logistics hubs. Kyiv has a limited stockpile of missiles for the US-made Patriot Interceptor, their only defense system capable of bringing down ballistic missiles. Ukraine has also attacked Russian retail logistics, striking warehouses belonging to Wildberries, seen as Russia's version of Amazon. Jonathan Savage, Fox News.
1: Three wildfires keep burning around Spokane, Washington. One was set. The suspect charged with arson, Aaron Farinacci, made his first court appearance.
3: Court documents saying that Farinacci knowingly and maliciously caused the Old Trails fire. That's where we're standing outside of in this neighborhood. Hundreds of homes just gone.
1: Fox Weather's Craig Herrera in Spokane. One of the deadly destructive wildfires that hit the L.A. area hard last year was also set. Suspect still jailed awaiting retrial after a mistrial declared in June. One of the other fires that scorched L.A. is blamed on a utility company.
4: It was arcing from a transmission tower owned by Southern California Edison that sparked the deadly Eaton fire in January of last year. The Los Angeles Fire Department says it reached that conclusion after 18 months of investigation that included electrical and metallurgical experts. Whipped by Santa Ana winds, the fire scorched 22 square miles, destroying thousands of structures and leaving 19 people dead. Jack Callahan, Fox News.
1: On Wall Street, stock futures are rising, so the Dow could add to yesterday's record high. I'm Dave Anthony. This is Fox News.
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5: 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Humid with sunshine today, some thunderstorms possible, high around 82. Tonight, mostly clear and humid with some thunderstorms, a low around 66. Tomorrow, humid with clouds and sunshine with some afternoon thunderstorms, high around 82. And on Friday, cloudy with some sunshine, showers and thunderstorms possible, high around 80. That's your Metro News AccuWeather update on the WJLS News Network.
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7: Welcome in to Radio Roundtable on this Wednesday, August the 5th. Fred Persinger II with you. Hope you're having a great day. Coming up on the show at about 9:35, we'll be joined by Scott Hill. We'll talk some Pipestem State Park stuff coming up, so stay tuned for that. Joining us first, we go to the phone lines and welcome in Raleigh County Commissioner Daniel Hall to the show. How are you, sir?
8: Good, Fred. How about yourself?
7: Doing well, man. We were talking before we came on. Man, we got a lot of stuff to talk about, a lot of good things going on here in the area.
8: Yeah, we're blessed in Raleigh County to just have a lot of positive things going on. We're excited about it. We're always trying to grow the county.
7: Yeah, no, I mean, we've been talking about this for a while, and it's good to hear now that things that we have talked about that we're in the process of trying to get done are now still in the process of getting done, but it's a lot closer. I mean, you and I have talked a lot about the water project going on, especially down Route 3, trying to replace that really old line that's going down Route 3. Kind of give me an update where we are with that. How's that going? And also some other water projects that you're working on in Raleigh County.
8: Yeah, so I think we've talked about it enough now. Just to remind everybody, it's probably the worst 10-mile section in the county, and it's just old, brittle system. They can't turn the pressure up on it because when the water goes off to get water back to people because it blows out, the lines blow out. So anyway, we're replacing that. We're doing 2 miles at a time. You can't do it all at once anyways. So they're about ready to finish the first 2-mile section here in the next month maybe. We had conversations.

0: PSC manager and the board treasurer yesterday. And so we are likely to authorize the next 2 mile section at our next meeting, the next commission meeting. So they'll just, if all that works out, if we have the money and the contractor's willing to stay on the job, we'll just keep him working. That's our goal, anyways. Yeah. And so he'll just start the next 2 mile section immediately after the first section. So that's a positive thing. I mean, it's just 2 miles closer to getting all this stuff fixed, which it's also necessary if we're able to secure that funding from Congress that Congresswoman Carol Miller has tried to get for us. It's for the $23 million for the new water plant we're trying to build down below Liberty High School. We're ready to roll on that. Engineering is basically finished. So as we get the money, we could start construction on that. Wow. So if everything goes as planned or as we hope and as we're suggested it might, if Congress could pass that appropriation bill next month, and we could have our money in October or soon thereafter.
1: Outstanding. How long would that look to take that once all that comes through as far as building? How long?
0: Probably 18 months to 2 years.
1: Okay. All right.
0: It's a big, it's a big deal.
1: Yeah.
0: It's a big water plant, and it's be another source of water for the whole county.
1: Yeah, exactly. Especially in that area that needs it. So that's great to see as well. And then, of course, when you talk about those 2 mile stretches, how long does it take to replace the 2 mile set?
0: Well, I guess when did they start that first 2 mile? What, December maybe?
1: Yeah. So it takes a little while.
0: So it's six or 8 months probably. It just depends on how the work goes. The weather. I think if they can start the next section, this is typically the best time of the year for weather.
1: Yeah.
0: It's worse is January and February, but things go well. It's 6 months probably, 2 months.
1: So, if you look at 6 months, then you could quite possibly, 4 months would be the end of December. You could be looking by sometime January, early February to have that done if the weather works out that way. So that'd be great to have it close to halfway done.
0: That's right. And maybe by that time we're able to secure more money and can start the next, the next 2 miles.
1: Yeah,
0: so,
1: exactly. So,
0: there's always, we have an aging system. Every county has an aging system. You have to constantly update it and fix it. But this is probably the worst. This is the worst part in the county.
1: Gotcha.
0: So we're working on it.
1: All right. Sounds good. Also, you were telling me before we came on the air, there has been some good news with some of the stuff that we've been talking about what's going on Harper Road. Kind of give me an update with that.
0: So anybody that drives that area knows that traffic can be kind of crazy sometimes for a small town in West Virginia, and it just gets kind of clustered up. Our goal is to improve that and modernize it and streamline Harper Road, because you've got all those hotels, all those restaurants, all that the tourism traffic and traveler traffic, not to mention just the locals that live here. We've hired an engineer. Last year we applied for a grant, and a federal grant, and we were awarded that. So now we're able to apply. We are able to hire the engineer. We voted on that yesterday in the commission meeting, and they are going to do a traffic study and try to redesign Harper Road to make it more efficient.
1: Wow.
0: So I don't know what that'll look like. I've got ideas, and my wife says they're all crazy, but we'll let the engineers decide what's best. I guess
1: who knows what they're going to do. I'm sure they didn't want to have completely change it, but I'm sure they're looking at different ways of the way that it looks now. I mean, because when, of course, Harper Road was put in way back when, it did the job then, but now everything has changed, and, it's just the way it is sometimes. Right. You got to look at different ways.
0: You think about just from Dry Hill Road up to the Chick-fil-A, what is there, 6 or 7 red lights?
1: At least, yeah.
0: I don't know, I haven't counted them lately, but, I think one of the things would be to try to, reduce those. Maybe do more access roads at red lights instead of just having a red light at every intersection. So we'll see.
1: I'm sure maybe a roundabout. I was getting ready to say that's what I was getting ready to say. You see it so many places around now. I'm sure roundabouts will be a part of it. I'll be surprised if it's not, to be honest. But
0: especially right there at Dry Hill Road will be a great spot.
1: Yeah, as long as we get to the point where you're not, once you get starting at about 4 o'clock on weekdays to about 6 or so, you're stuck, anything that can ease it up a little bit. And it's in areas too. It's like certain areas, you get close, as you mentioned, up Dry Hill Road, and then you go up to, when you get close to, the big thing is going from, I guess, right around where Sonic is, all the way to that second light. That's the worst part.
0: It backs all the way up to chocolate mousse.
1: Yeah. Sometimes. Yeah, exactly. That's the biggest part right there. So that'd be interesting to see what happens. So any kind of, I know you probably have no answer for this, but any kind of a timeline that they're looking at as far as what the next step is in engineering, what they look at?
0: I'm assuming they'll start work right away, on the engineering and the traffic study process. I think the feds gave us a year to finish that part with the grant. So I'm assuming it won't take that long. I hope not, because it just slows everything down. But then after that, assuming we have a good plan from the engineers, we'll have to figure out how we're going to implement it.
1: Yeah.
0: And so the county doesn't have the kind of money to do that. The city doesn't either. So I'm assuming we'll be working with the state to that'd be a pretty significant investment.
1: Yeah, yeah. Just by thinking about some of the changes that I have heard about, it would take a lot.
0: Yeah.
1: So
0: yeah, well, talking about sidewalks, crosswalk, crosswalks, overhead lighting for for all the travelers around the hotels and restaurants, all that stuff we've talked about before. It's just improve that area and make it better for everybody, not just vehicle traffic, but for pedestrian traffic.
1: Well, I think too, and for them aesthetically as well, because of the standpoint, I'm not saying that it looks bad now, but it could use some upgrades and just look better as people come off the interstate and drive down through Harper Road. There's some things that could be changed to make it look better.
0: That exit is just reality says that it's probably one of the gateways to the national park.
1: Yeah, yeah.
0: It's the big exit, so.
1: Yeah. Yeah, I think sometimes people, when they're on the interstate, because I know I do this, when you're traveling, you don't get off of an exit where you don't see a lot of things going on. Just don't try that. When you come up on exit 44, you see, the hotels, you see the restaurants, everything else, it kind of opens up, which is very inviting to get off that exit. So you want to make it, once you get off that exit, you want to make it look right and look nice. And so all that factors into this.
0: Sure does.
1: Yeah. All right, anything else going on? What else? There was something else that you wanted to talk about that I honestly forgot.
0: So we got about the nursing home over there.
1: Yes, that's what it was. Thank you. I was trying to sit here and think the entire time you were talking, and there's something else we need to talk about.
0: Yeah, so long story short, the state, through Governor Morrissey's office, they authorized the sale of the Jackie Withrow Hospital and all of that property that was with it. All right. And so a company named Majestic, they bought it, and we've developed a good relationship with them, we want them to stay, keep their operations here in Raleigh County. Okay. They have 100 beds, and we don't want them to pack up and move and go to some other county. We want them to stay right here for the jobs and for the patients. Mm-hmm. But in the course of that transfer from the state to Majestic, the state just gave them all that property, that whole section that was associated with it. And that included that property where FMRS is located.
1: Yeah.
0: And FMRS has no association with Majestic or no relationship with the state. It was just, they were renting the land from the state at a pretty low cost. And so at this point, Majestic had no duty to protect FMRS, even though they've been great about it so far to work with them and let them stay there. But we needed a solution long term.
1: Yeah.
0: To protect FMRS and maybe even just develop that area and to keep them here, we started negotiations on a land swap, so to speak, over there, Pinecrest Development Business Park over there, where close to the state police office and the sheriff's office and that big, Becca Stratton and all that. There's big fields where they used to run the cross country races. So. We have a deal that we're working out. We voted to approve it yesterday, where the county will swap. It's about 10 acres, 10 or 12 acres of land inside that park for the FMRS property. And Majestic has committed; they've already got their building designed. They're going to build a brand new state of the art nursing home right there, inside that park. And they're going to pay taxes. They're going to have jobs. That's a long term investment. And the county will take possession of the property and buildings with FMRS. Well, then we can work out a deal with FMRS so they can stay.
1: Okay.
0: So yeah, I mean, there's 150 employees at FMRS, and they see thousands of patients. You know, so we believe this is a big win-win, not only for FMRS, but for also to keep those nursing home beds in Raleigh County and those jobs.
1: Yeah, no doubt.
0: And we'll get tax dollars out of it.
1: Yeah, is there any talk about what will happen to the Jackie Withrow building? Will it be just torn down?
0: Well, we're in discussions with them, with Majestic, on that. Once they move out, which would it'd probably take them a couple of years to build a new facility and then move.
1: Yeah.
0: So let's just say it's 3 years for argument's sake. They have it'd be theirs, so they can do whatever they want to with it. So they can develop it for business. They can sell it. They could do whatever they want. They don't know what they want to do yet.
1: Yeah.
0: They've been really good partners with the county and with Raleigh County so far, and we appreciate that. And we believe we'll be able to work something out with them to either they develop it and bring in some business, or they can maybe we can acquire it and we can help make that happen.
1: All right, so we got that going on. And, of course, over in that area is what we've heard about for a long time as far as the Raleigh County Stiff Project and developing that land. Does that affect that at all?
0: Yeah, it could. I mean, the Stiff Project we're looking at about 10 different options at the moment. And I know we've talked about this for over a year, and I hate that nothing has really happened. But there are some serious conversations happening right now with some economic development folks and some developers for different places in Raleigh County. So the Stiff doesn't have to be at Pinecrest. It could be in any location.
1: Gotcha.
0: In the county. So it could be Harper Road. It could be out next to the mall. It could be anywhere. So I don't have a solid answer for you yet,
1: yeah.
0: But we are actively pursuing development opportunities with that. Yeah.
1: And of course, too, a lot of people have talked about sports complex. Can you give us any update on that? Is that kind of all tied in with Raleigh County Stiff? What are you hearing now? Because it's kind of like, as you mentioned, we've been talking about this, I know, on the show for over a year, and it's kind of like you're not hearing much about it. And then that's when I think sometimes people start thinking, well, it's not coming, or it's not, nothing's going to happen and stuff like that. They kind of get disappointed or frustrated with it. So we're trying to keep the word out there and say, hey, look, there's still talks going on. It just takes a lot of time when you work with federal stuff.
0: That's the way it is.
1: I mean, you know, anything to do with federal, you got to wait 5 years, it seems like. So,
0: yeah, exactly.
1: So that's what's going on with that too, right?
0: Yeah, yeah. And we need a tenant. So that's one of the things. Our next step is kind of 1 and 1A. We need a developer and a tenant, a business to go into a location. We build a stiff around that. And yes, the sports complex is a top priority for us as part of that. So
1: is it any more frustrating?
0: First things first.
1: The thing is too, I think it's, I know for me personally, it's a little frustrating from the standpoint we've been talking about this for 2 years, and I'm sure the talk has been going on for a while in some of these other areas, but now I'm seeing talking about an Eastern Panhandle, putting one there. Also, there's a couple of other places in the state that have already been talking about it and starting to work on one. It's got to be kind of frustrating, though, when you see it happening in other areas and it's kind of lagging here a little bit.
0: Yeah, I share that frustration.
1: Yeah.
0: I really do. You know, we've had some changes, around our economic development. We're working through those and we're hoping we can get some of this done. I mean, trust me, we talk about it all the time. There are people who are actively working to make this happen. That's including Delegate Jordan Maynard, who is just, he's like a bulldog. You know,
1: yeah,
0: never stop.
1: He is.
0: So, he's really working hard, and that's what he likes to do, and he's trying to make it happen. So I get a call from him every few days for the little update, but we just don't have anything we can share yet, nothing concrete.
1: Yeah.
0: So
1: I think that's the frustrating thing too. We all know that things are going on behind the scenes. It's just to the point where we can't make any announcements. And I think once you make an announcement of something coming or a deal done, then I think that the mood will change a little bit and maybe goes from being frustrated to being a little bit more excited about it. But we just got to get to that point where you can make that announcement. So that's the frustrating thing, I think, for a lot of folks right now. So
0: that's exactly right.
1: All right, my man. Yep. Anything else going on? Shucks, man. I'm glad I got you on today because that's a lot of good news you've brought up.
0: Yeah. So one more thing. I'll talk about water and just the EMS response stuff.
1: Okay.
0: So one of the complaints we get is a lot of the citizens complain that they don't know when the water is going to be off for a while or when it might come back on, or if it's a blue water advisory. That's sometimes that communication.

0: education has not been as effective as it should be. The county, through the 911 office, has they got this new program, this new software and company they're working with. And so there will soon be, now some of the parts of the county already have it. They get like a text message, you know, bull water advisory, and they're doing that based off of like geofencing. Mm-hmm. And so we had a little update on that yesterday. We are just a few weeks away from that kind of should be up and operational for the whole county. So if there's a, it could even go with like an active shooter in an area, it would just say, heaven forbid that happens, but say something happens over there around the plaza, some emergency, EMS could send out a text message to anybody that's pinging on that cell phone tower. Active shooter in the area, stay in your vehicle, you know, whatever. Mm-hmm. Hide. Hope that never happens. But those kind of things would be important for public safety and just information. So we're working on that. Hopefully that's up and running here very soon.
1: So we get through the whole thing, and we didn't even talk about flock cameras. How about that?
0: Oh, thank goodness.
1: Well, that's something. That's something, isn't it? I'm glad it's not.
0: Yeah.
1: I'm glad we don't have to sit and talk about that right now. So,
0: no,
1: but I got a feeling though, at some point we will, but just not right now. So that's good.
0: Yeah. I have mixed opinions.
1: Yeah, so. I really haven't dove into it too much to take a look at it and see. My first thought when I saw some of these other things going on, I'm like, well, I'm not hiding anything. Okay, whatever. Mm-hmm. You know, I don't my speed, but I mean, you know. That'd be the only thing. Catch me on a flock camera going over the speed limit. But, I mean, you know, I don't know. I've got different things on it as well. So we just have to dive into it a little bit more. So, all right, buddy. Sounds good. We're going to let you go. I appreciate you coming on the show as always. Great news. Good things going on for the county. And we look forward to seeing that roundabout up on Harper Road at some point.
0: That's right. With the Jimmy John's.
1: Hey, if you all can get a Jimmy John's, I would not. I could mess up with my wife for a while. I get some good bonus points, man. Jimmy right, Jimmy John's and Tanger Outlet. That's what I've been saying for years.
0: I know what.
1: I think Jimmy John's would probably be. And what was the other one she likes? Let's see. She likes Donato's Pizza.
0: Oh, yeah.
1: Yeah. Okay. So she likes that, too. So anytime we go to the beach, we've got to go to Red Robin because they have Donato's Pizza. So if we could bring a Red Robin.
0: They have good hamburgers, too.
1: Oh, great food. And all-you-can-eat French fries. So, I mean, you cannot go wrong with that. I mean, let's go, you know. Buddy, I appreciate you as always. Great news going on, and we look forward to seeing these things continue to move forward, and we look forward to that.
0: Yes, sir. Thank you for having me on, Fred.
1: All right, buddy. We'll talk soon, okay?
0: Hey.
1: Thank you. That is Daniel Hall, Raleigh County Commissioner, joining us this morning. And, yeah, some good news for things going on. Great to hear about that two-mile stretch of water line down in Route 3 that's getting almost completed. Getting ready to start the second 2 mile stretch of that 10 miles. So that's good. The water plant, if we can get that money secured, that's good. And then, of course, some of that development we talked about, especially up in Harper Road area. Gotta love it. All right, we got to take a break. When we come back, we've got Metro News at the bottom of the hour. And then Scott Hill, who said he would be on the phone, shows up in the studio. Surprise. He's coming up here in just a little bit. Stay tuned. 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
4: 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In Ritchie County, the tiny community of Auburn had 15 homes on Main Street damaged or destroyed. 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
5: The acquisition of the Longview Power Plant and gas plant permits by AEP is strategic and will support future growth. President and Chief Operating Officer for Appalachian Power, Brian Abraham, says ratepayers will not be on the hook.
6: The demand for energy that's coming about from the data centers that are having interest in West Virginia is exponential. So we're trying to get ahead of that curve and make acquisitions that allow us to be ready.
5: Some of those major announcements could be coming very soon. I'm Mike Nolte for WVMetroNews.com.
4: Governor Patrick Morsi back on the road today, the second day of a two-day tour in southern West Virginia, highlighted by town hall meetings to discuss issues with water. Morsi was in Wayne and Mingo counties yesterday. Today's meetings will include Stockton, McDowell, and Mercer counties. Tensions rising in the Marion County school system with lawsuits now in the books filed by Superintendent Donna Heston and Human Resources Administrator Kristen Duvall against three members of the County Board of Education. Those lawsuits allege sex discrimination, creating a hostile work environment, and harassment. Both WVU and Marshall start their football camps today, their fall camps this week. WVU head coach Rich Rodriguez will hit the practice field today with his team, and Coach Rod will speak with reporters later today. We'll have that story at WVMetroNews.com. 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
4: A ribbon cutting set this hour at the Charleston Coliseum and Convention Center to signal the start of the West Virginia Municipal League annual meeting. Organizers say this could be the most well-attended meeting in the organization's history. Police in Ritchie County investigating what's being called a suspicious death. A body discovered at a location along State Route 47 Monday. Not much information has been released. Ritchie County deputies and state police are investigating that death. From the Metro News Anchor Desk, I'm Jeff Jenkins.
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0: 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Radio Roundtable here on the WJLS News Network. Coming up for you, top of the hour, Fox News, followed by Talk Line with Dave and TJ. Stay tuned for that top of the hour. Joining me in studio, Scott Hill with Pipestem State Park. How are you, sir?
1: Good morning, Freddie. How are we doing today? It's all good here in the neighborhood.
0: Well, you're doing well, man, and a beautiful day. Of course, some thunderstorms maybe this afternoon, but right now, beautiful day, so a great time to head out to Pipestem.
1: Well, that's right. And every time it rains, your energy bill goes down because you don't have to use your air conditioner as much.
0: No, I still use air conditioner.
1: Yeah, I'll tell you what, we had to replace pipes in two of our air conditioners in the dining room, which is up and running now. Nice cool breeze going through the world famous seafood buffet for this Friday. So kind of bled right into that, but. A lot of stuff going on at Pipestem. You know, way back in November, I thought, well, we'd do 250 events to celebrate our 250th year as a country. And in November, it was a great idea. And in the middle of July, I'm going, whoa, it's a lot of stuff going on.
0: There is a lot of stuff.
1: It's a lot of numbers between 1 and 250.
0: What number are you up to now?
1: We're at 162.
0: So you're actually ahead of schedule.
1: Yeah, actually. It's good. And the fall lights up at Pipestem and, well, all throughout Appalachia, really. But Mother Nature spent some extra time at Pipestem and we light up and a lot of folks come out. So we have a lot of things going on in October. But, of course, all

0: August is rearing up. It's the last time before kids go back to school, and a lot of stuff going on, from karaoke to open mics to seafood buffets to the creek is opening. The Mountain Creek dining experience is going to open up this Saturday. We've been working on that for literally the last 6 months, and it hasn't been open for over 3 years, and they've revamped that whole restaurant down in the Bluestone Gorge, which a national scenic river runs right by that. It's just a picturesque place down there. And we got Chef Marion, and we had a little run through last night of dinner at Mountain Creek, and it was just wonderful. I mean, he prepared catfish that it didn't taste like any catfish I've ever tasted before. It was great. Then there was roast beef down there, and then pork chops, and then all kinds of different things. It's Appalachian fine dining. So basically, he takes what we're used to, you know, Mama's food, and twists it a little bit and upscales it. And it was just fabulous. And that opens up this Saturday, which is going to be just, if you want to impress somebody, you come to Pipestem, put them on the tram, take them down to a world-class restaurant, feed them, bring them back up, and maybe play around the golf or something. I don't know what you do, or maybe just go home at that point. It is such an interesting thing at Pipestem. You know, a lot of your good memories throughout your life, at least here in Appalachia, I don't know if it's that way everywhere else because I hadn't been everywhere else, but a lot of them all seems to be wrapped around food.
1: Yeah.
0: I mean, have you, I mean, oh, birthday yeah. parties, yeah. there's food. I mean, so it's all about food. And Pipestem in the West Virginia State Parks system in a whole is leaning into that. We have our cellar to table dinners that happen all throughout the park system, starting here in the next couple weeks, and goes all the way till November 7th. We wrap it up with our the Mountain Creek cellar to table dinner. And all of those places are all special foods. We have a couple executive chefs throughout the system. They've hired these folks. And eating a cheeseburger is one thing. Eating these guys' foods and ladies' foods are something else. It's just amazing what they can do. I mean, I've told the story again and again that Chef Marion had alfalfa as a dessert, and I wasn't going to eat alfalfa. Goats eat alfalfa, right?
1: Exactly.
0: I mean, that's alfalfa,
1: yeah, it's
0: right?
1: Alfalfa, yeah.
0: It's alfalfa. I said, "Is this alfalfa? Alfalfa?" He said, "Yeah, it's alfalfa." I said, "All right, something from the Little Rascals."
1: When I first heard of alfalfa, I was like, "What?"
0: But it's this hay thing, you know. I'm thinking, "You gonna feed me hay? What's the deal?" It came out, and it was kind of a blonde food, okay, and it was more of a pudding type thing. And oh my goodness, it was. I mean, I'm glad that I'm not exposed to this every day, because I'd weigh 550 pounds because it was marvelous. And I would have never. I mean, if it had been on the menu, alfalfa, I'd have went, "Nah, thank you."
1: Yeah.
0: But these restaurants with these chefs, you know, they kind of bring your stuff out to you, and you say, "Okay, I'd like that. I don't like that. You know, whatever." And it's crazy good. I mean, I keep telling people, I don't need another bad habit, okay? You know, I've got enough of my bad habits, but this food thing is pretty good. And then, of course, if you just like seafood and you like a lot of it, a lot of seafood, this Friday, I mean, this weekend's a great weekend. Let me just tell you what we got, okay?
1: Yeah, tell me what you got.
0: All right. First, we start off with Thursday. That's our open mic from 7 to 8. And 7 to 8, you come and sing your song. It's all got to be original, or it's a traditional song, and you're going to sing. And we have a microphone. It's a good listening room at the Black Bear. And then at 8 o'clock, we turn it completely around from this artsy thing for this heartfelt thing, okay? Then we go for an hour of straight karaoke, okay? I mean, you can speak James Brown, whatever you want, Johnny Cash, whatever you want, you know, Porter Wagoner, or Dolly Parton. You can sing all that stuff, okay? We got it all for you. We got thousands of records, or thousands of music. And so we got all that. That's Thursday night. So we got the upscale, the art, and then we got the fun.
1: For everybody.
0: The fun. That's Thursday night. Then Friday, we do the seafood buffet. And we also have our movie of the week. We can't tell you what movie of the week it is, but it's a family movie. We play it on our big screen television in the lobby. People are loving that. And we do that on Friday and Saturday. And then we have music, the Homegrown Music Festival. Homegrown Music Series goes Friday and Saturday night from 7 to 9, both nights. Saturday night, David Runyon comes with his piano and his good personality. And then Andrew Adkins plays on Friday night. And Fridays, if you wear a Hawaiian shirt, because we're celebrating Hawaii's becoming a state. They become a state on the third Friday of August. Okay, you got to follow me here. The third Friday of August. So we've been celebrating for the last 3 weeks, and we're going to continue to celebrate. And if you come in with a Hawaiian shirt on, your first drink's half price. Nice. So we're going to start you down, you know, whichever way. It could be Diet Pepsi. It could be a little stronger. I mean, it just depends on what you want. And then we have all these events. We're working our way to 250. I'm going to have a big announcement on who's going to be our 250th, and you're going to like it. So, but I don't have it today.
1: Okay.
0: Don't have it today. But
1: well, I got to be the first one to break it.
0: I know. Because this particular gentleman might be doing it his way. But anyway,
1: was that a little?
0: Nah, I don't know. What's that called? An Easter egg?
1: Was that an? Well, yeah, that's what Taylor Swift calls it.
0: Okay.
1: I was just thinking of a hint.
0: Okay. Well,
1: tease.
0: A tease. I don't know.
1: That's what we say in radio.
0: A tease. A little tease. I don't know. But always move forward. But yeah, it is. And then we have these are just the extras we have. I mean, that's going on at Pipes End. We've got 27 miles of trails. I mean, you know, it's if you need a if the world's getting hectic for you, come to Pipes End and we'll slow it down for you. I mean, or Pipes End.
1: I like that. You need to use that.
0: Yeah, there you go. Okay, I'll write that down.
1: That's got to be a part of the ad campaign.
0: Well, yes, I'm working on, you know,
1: for the state parks in general.
0: I think visit the West Virginia state parks and the memories will find you.
1: Ooh,
0: well, that's mine.
1: Good, that's a good.
0: That's
1: one
0: my. Too. I know the memories will find you. Yeah,
1: you can't go wrong with that one either.
0: No, I thought that. I think that's on the bottom of the page, and that's how
1: nice.
0: You wrote it. Yeah, I wanted to put my initials on it.
1: I was going to say you should. You should copyright that right there.
0: Bro. That's right. That's right.
1: Copyright it.
0: But it's such a cool thing, and seeing people come out and you know, we're Mrs. Riley, the teacher that inspired the book Rocket Boys and Homer Hickam. Well, we're putting her on our Hall of Fame wall, and Sonny, Roy Lee, and Jimmy and Billy are all said they were going to come out to be. We have four of the Rocket Boys, all four of the Rocket Boys that are still with us. Are going to come out and be a part of that celebration. And we're inviting all teachers, because even though Miss Riley's going on the wall, it's actually the teachers that made a difference. So our leadership team, this is the first time I've ever had our leadership team at the park say, hey, I want to be involved in it. I want to, our superintendent, our district manager, they all wanted to do this. So basically everybody's going to get, or about six or seven of us are going to get, 3 minutes to talk about their favorite teacher.
1: That's cool.
0: And just tell you why. Everyone's got a different story about it, who's their favorite teacher.
1: Mm-hmm.
0: And we're going to give them, just like Ryan Neal does down at the city of Beckley, you get 3 minutes on the clock, okay? So we're going to give everybody 3 minutes, and we're going to have a timekeeper. I might even get the timekeeper from the city of Beckley meetings, because I forget who does the time down there. Somebody does the time during the public comment.
1: You got to get the cowbells.
0: You get the cowbell. Yeah. So we're doing that. I've invited my wrestling coach to be a part of it, and because if you know me, I tend to have a volume issue. Well, not a volume issue. I have a level 12 voice.
1: No.
0: It's just loud as all get out. My wife says she doesn't look for me in the mall. She listens for me in the mall.
1: No, I never noticed that.
0: Yeah, so, well, that's all about Coach Mark Rigger. And I am going to be able to stand up and have him be in the audience and thank him for that, or blame him for that. I don't know which one. But, I mean, the reason my father wasn't loud, my grandfather wasn't loud, they were normal-toned people. But mine is just it's just a little bit louder than everybody else's, and it's directly mimicked. And I didn't really realize this till later about Coach Mark Rigger. He was my wrestling coach. He was also my defensive line coach and my line coach at Charleston High. And he was probably one of the most intense human beings I've ever seen. And he taught me that it was okay to be really excited about life. And isn't that a cool thing for a 15-year-old kid to learn?
1: Yeah.

0: it's okay to be excited about life.
1: Yeah.
0: And that's the reason that, you know, I'm so involved in Woodrow Wilson High School football and what Street Charette does and what those gentlemen are doing over there, because they are teaching some lessons that you cannot get in any graduation, I mean, in any grad school ever. They're teaching life lessons over there.
1: Yeah.
0: And so it's cool to be a part of that. Not that I need something else on my calendar every Friday night or every other Friday night, but, hey, I gladly do it, and I'm honored to be a part of that. And that all leads back to my teacher, and that's why we're putting Miss Riley on the wall, where
1: that's
0: we're going to let some people to talk.
1: Yeah, that's
0: so
1: cool.
0: So yeah,
1: and it's good that you got people around that want to be a part of it.
0: Yeah, it's great. It's, you know, I'm able to bring them out, pipe stem, and I've had some guests tell me that they kind of when they bring people in, they kind of lowball pipe stem at first. They say, oh, we'll go out to our state park. It's not much, you know. It's what they or they'll just say, oh, and because most people's state park from around the country are just a shelter and a fence and maybe a swing set. And that's the state park. I mean, not all, don't get me wrong. There's some state park systems out there. But the state of West Virginia really has a quality state park system. Mm-hmm. And Pipestem kind of stands out with that. And I've had guests say, we bring them out and people's jaw flops open is what they tell, you know. And they're just amazed that we have not one golf course, but two golf courses at Pipestem, a par three and a championship golf course. And then we have our swimming pool inside. Then we have our splash pad. And then we have the lake down where you can rent boats. And then we got a horse stable. And we even rent a shotgun to shoot clay pigeons. I mean, we have the skeet shooting. So that's all in a state park. And then we take them down to the bottom of the gorge, which that's magnificent. I mean, it's a $14 million investment in the tram into West Virginia's future. And we take them down the tram, and then we turn them on to Mountain Creek and dinner at Mountain Creek. And by that time, their story that they had coming to West Virginia about West Virginia has changed in a positive nature.
1: True. Yeah.
0: Through a state park.
1: Yeah.
0: That's amazing.
1: That's a great point. Yeah. That's a lot of great things going on. When do you start looking at, because I know we're in August now, so when do you think things really start to change for the fall? I mean, have you heard anything, anybody talk about when the colors will start to change because we've had such a wet summer? Have you heard anything about that? When do you start really planning for, because I know you want to focus a lot of your things in the fall for when the colors come in. Has there been any talk about that?
0: Well, my advice to people a lot smarter than me that know this thing says that the weather we've had is conducive for a longer change.
1: Gotcha.
0: Okay, so it's not an earlier change; it's a longer change once it starts. And so we could start changing about the 20th of September and go all the way into 31st of October. I mean, really, when that's kind of, we have a 6-week window that we kind of look at, and it's the last 2 weeks of September and all of October, and see what we have there. Some of the trees will jump out there and do a change early, but then we have to get a little cooler weather and a little cooler air coming through to really start to get all of them. And then by mid October, we're cracking out there. It's doing really well. So my understanding of the weather we've had is conducive for a longer stay, and the leaves will hang around a little longer. Now, that's not...
1: That's good.
0: Oh, yeah. Oh, yeah. That's. I mean...
1: Anytime you can expand that out a little bit.
0: Broaden that out. Yeah. I tell you what, if we were Disney, we'd want the whole month, you know?
1: Yeah.
0: But no, that's what it looks like, and we're excited for this winter, I mean this fall coming in, and then we get into Christmas, and then we're at it again. But the October, well, October is, if you need a space at Pipestem in October, you better hurry up because they're filling up. Our occupancy is very high right now in the lodge, and so we're having some special events. And our Oktoberfest that we have, that's that third weekend in October, third Friday and Saturday, we're pretty full there, but we have a few rooms left and a few campsites left, but that's full. And then most of the, of course, that's smack dab in the middle of the whole thing.
1: Yeah.
0: But we're anxious to to get that wrapped up. And of course, having Mountain Creek, the lodge at Mountain Creek, that's an extra 30 rooms. So that's 30 families can come that couldn't come last year because we have the lodge going on. And of course, that lodge is more of a summer lodge. The insulation, it was not built to be all year round. So we're not going to have January in that particular lodge, okay? So or February, because it gets cold down there, and then a couple different things. It's not insulated as well as what it should be for a year round lodge.
1: Yeah.
0: But in October, we're going to have 30 extra rooms, so we're excited about that. But those are starting to fill up. So if you want to come see the Oktoberfest that we have scheduled for that third weekend, or the leaves changing, you need to make your reservations if you're going to come out and be a part of that.
1: All right. Last time you were here, we talked Christmas in July.
0: Mm-hmm.
1: Christmas tree still up?
0: We moved it to the back room. Where it's in the lobby of the conference area, so it's not in the lodge anymore. But Santa came, and he was great. Santa was, and Mrs. Claus showed up, and Santa wanted to go throughout the park, and he wanted to see all what we were doing. So he saw the skeet range, and he went over to the campground. You know, we have almost 88 campsites, and there's a lot of folks at campsites, and then we had some folks at shelters, and he was a big hit at one of the shelters. It was a family reunion, and a lot of youngsters were at that, so he made an appearance there. So, and then he went to the splash pad and got a little time in the splash pad.
1: Did he actually get in the water?
0: He got in the water. We had that big bucket that dumps, you know, 50 gallons at a time out. It fills up, then, I mean, a huge bucket, and it dumps. He didn't want to necessarily do that. So
1: I get that.
0: I tell you what.
1: See, yeah. I was going to ask you if he played golf. That's what I wanted.
0: Yeah, no, he had to be somewhere else, but he was not golfing. But yeah, it's
1: I just want to know if you kept the Christmas tree out, because you know me.
0: I know you're ready. You're ready. And
1: see, my wife likes fall colors, so okay. She likes doing the fall stuff. And honestly, we would start decorating for fall now. She would want to put the pumpkins.
0: Halloween's coming.
1: She's already got pumpkins out in our bedroom now, but I mean, you know, throughout the entire house. But we can't, because she's hosting a bridal shower for her niece coming up in about 2 weeks, and they're using blue and white colors. So blue and white doesn't go with the fall colors. So she's
0: Baltimore Colts or Indianapolis Colts. I'm showing my age there.
1: Baltimore Colts. What in the world?
0: Well, that's blue and white.
1: Well, I know, but yeah.
0: I mean,
1: from the 70s, it was blue and white.
0: And then, oh, speaking of Halloween.
1: Yes.
0: We're having a big Halloween party gathering, and it's going to be Pirates versus the Vampires.
1: Ooh.
0: So you can come dressed as a pirate or a vampire.
1: Nice.
0: And now, I stole this idea. A lot of people came as swashbucklers, right? You got that eye patch, sword, everything else. Mm-hmm. Two people came dressed as Willie Stargell and Roberto Clemente. I got to give them credit. I got to give them credit.
1: They're pirates.
0: They're pirates.
1: I mean, they're great pirates.
0: I like it, man. You know,
1: that's cool, man.
0: Homage to the Baltimore family is their family reunion, and they're the one that had the party, and
1: that's cool.
0: And they turned me on to the Pirates, and he was dressed like Clemente.
1: That's funny. That's funny. That must be Pittsburgh fans.
0: I saw a 21 walk by there. I went, that's Clemente. What? And then I went, he's fully dressed. He had cleats the whole bit, and I went, oh, pirates!
1: There you go.
0: And so we're gonna do Pirates versus Vampires on the 31st, and from 6 till 9 o'clock, and we're gonna have a best dressed pirate or vampire, or then we're gonna have pirate games and vampire games, and so it should be fun for the last day of
1: October. It makes it a lot more fun when you have like Halloween on a Saturday.
0: I mean,
1: so you can do things like that. You know,
0: it was like the calendar said, here you go.
1: 250 events. We'll help you out
0: That's right.
1: Outstanding.
0: And hey, we're what? You're 2 weeks away? Is it three weeks away?
1: 3 weeks from Friday.
0: And then we send you up to the Panhandle.
1: We'll be up at the Panhandle. We'll leave right at 10 o'clock on Friday morning, and
0: then we come back. And then we come back and go to
1: Brent Osborne Field. That's where we go.
0: Okay.
1: I got to tell this story real quick. You'll enjoy this. Okay. I had to call American Legion baseball games. 2 weeks ago, and who was doing the PA.

0: PA over there was Mark Trump, who does the PA for Greenbrier East. So I told him, I said, man, you know, we'll see you in a couple of weeks. We'll see you in week two of the football season. He said, yeah. He said, I told him, I said, look, you got to do me a favor. And he said, what? And I said, when you say welcome to Spartan Stadium, he said, yeah, you've got to say Brent Osborne Field. He kind of looked at me. He said, I don't know if I could do that. I said, yeah, you can. You can. We've already talked about it. That's what you need to do. And for folks who don't know, well, we say that. We kid that every time because Brent has the school. He has the record, I think, of touchdowns scored at that facility. It was six in a game.
1: Right.
0: Six rushing touchdowns in a game.
1: In one game.
0: Against Greenbrier East.
1: In one game.
0: In
1: That's
0: one
1: amazing.
0: Game. So we just think it would be nice for Brent, you know, to say Brent Osborne Field at Spartan Stadium.
1: Well,
0: they won't go for it though for some reason.
1: Nah, I see that there is that. There's no sense of humor in the green
0: and
1: gold.
0: I know.
1: The green and gold, no sense of humor.
0: We're just trying to help them out, man. To help them out with some, you know, they could
1: suggestive,
0: use that
1: marketing.
0: They could use that marketing, and you know, hey, it works. It's a lot more better marketing when you get a Beckley guy, you know, to help promote.
1: Help you out. Hey, we're always anxious to help.
0: You know, you got to do it.
1: Okay.
0: All right, my man. I appreciate you coming in, as always. Great things going on. Once again, this weekend, a big event, of course, with the Seafood Buffet.
1: Right.
0: You've got Mountain Creek opening up this weekend as well. So you've got a lot of great stuff going on. Weather hopefully works out, and you can enjoy the time and get some more events under that 250.
1: Hey, the cool thing about all these events we got backup plans. If it's weather is frightening outside, we'll go inside. We got a lot of inside too at Pipestem Resort State Park.
0: All right, buddy, appreciate you. We'll talk again soon, okay?
1: Thanks, man. Appreciate
0: it. Scott Hill with Pipestem State Parks joining us this morning. We appreciate that. We've got news coming up next here on the WJLS News Network.
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3: A progressive backed by socialists is a step closer to the Senate. I'm Dave Anthony, Fox News. The Associated Press has just called the race in Michigan for Abdul El-Sayed as the winner of the Democratic primary, hours after he had declared victory on X over Congresswoman Haley Stevens. Then El-Sayed told MS Now,
4: "We understand that that she still wants to hold on to a path. We're focused on trying to figure out how we bring the party together to defeat Mike Rogers in November."
3: And we expect to hear from El-Sayed at a news conference in about a half hour. Votes are still being counted, mostly in the Detroit area, with El-Sayed holding about a 1 percentage point lead over Haley Stevens. President Trump posted a short time ago, "Wayne County is one of the most corrupt voting areas in the U.S. The president also again supported Mike Rogers, the Republican, in that Michigan Senate race. Republicans have to pick a new candidate in North Carolina. Congressman Chuck Edwards, in an early morning X post, ended his campaign for re-election after the House Ethics Committee recommended he be censured over sexual harassment allegations. Now to the Middle East.
5: Right now, the Israelis are conducting new airstrikes against Hezbollah in southern Lebanon after what were described to Fox News as severe ceasefire violations. This does come as President Trump says he believes a deal with Iran could be reached as early as today. In an interview with Fox News, the president said that talks happened all day on Tuesday and that things are looking very good.
3: That's Fox's Trey Yingston in Tel Aviv. That deal aims to get oil and other shipping flowing fully through the Strait of Hormuz, and the pause in U.S. bombing has led oil prices lower and to a big stock market surge. The Dow is up another 600 plus points to new all-time high. The president is again predicting gas will get back down under $3 a gallon. He's in Las Vegas. He'll speak at a casino later today.
6: President Trump has been hitting swing states with an economic pitch, pointing to tax cuts. But polls show the cost of living is a top issue for voters who by wide margins disapprove of the president's hand of the economy.
3: That's Jared Halpert. 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
9: You're still glowing, flirting, grooving. 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

0: job market.
1: Though job growth continued to hold up early this summer, payroll processing company ADP says the trend slowed in July, with only 44,000 new positions created by private employers in the month, down from a revised 95,000 the month before. The number is fewer than expected. Though natural resources and mining hiring declined, along with transportation and utilities and leisure and hospitality, construction, manufacturing, education, and health services, financial activities, information, and professional and business services employment rose. The ADP report is not considered a preview of the monthly employment report, which comes out on Friday. Ginny Cosolda, Fox News.
0: In the controversy surrounding data centers for artificial intelligence, some states and communities oppose being built in their locations, a pushback on China.
2: Reuters reports the Trump administration is working on drafting a ban of Chinese-manufactured components for data centers, such as optical transceivers, devices that send and receive data over fiber optic cables at incredibly high speeds. There are real reasons for this. Firstly, electronic goods manufactured in countries not entirely friendly pose a security risk. What if they can be used in espionage or could just simply be remotely shut down? Such things would be crippling. Secondly, simply relying on a foreign country for much-needed infrastructure puts one at a disadvantage.
0: That's Evan Brown. I'm Dave Anthony. This is Fox News.
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3: 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Humid with sunshine today, some thunderstorms possible, high around 82. Tonight, mostly clear and humid with some thunderstorms, a low around 66. Tomorrow, humid with clouds and sunshine with some afternoon thunderstorms, high around 82. And on Friday, cloudy with some sunshine, showers and thunderstorms possible, high around 80. That's your Metro News AccuWeather update on the WJLS News Network.

0: Coming up on Metro News Talk Line, the governor goes on a clean water tour. Also, is there waste, fraud, and abuse wrought in the clothing voucher program? We'll get into those subjects. WAD Ren Baker going to join us. This is Metro News Talk Line. We are underway.
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0: 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Dave in Morgantown. TJ is in Charleston. Gang's all here. Producer Ethan handling the phones and the audio side of things today. Zach Karolchek is supervising the video stream. That's being operated by intern Mila today. 800-765-TALK, that is the phone number. The text line is 304-TALK-304. Those are your two ways to participate in today's program. Say good morning to our great radio affiliates in and around the state of West Virginia, or if you're watching in on the Metro News TV app, Facebook Live, and YouTube, we appreciate that as well. Mike Oliverio will join us, the Montague County State Senator, at 11:06 this morning with his take on the TANF crisis, I say in scare quotes, and the clothing voucher program. He'll join us in the second hour. Coming up bottom of the hour, we'll check in with the Secretary of State's office. Yesterday, we learned that former Fayette County Delegate Elliot Pritz had withdrawn from the ballot in November. What does that mean for the ballots, that ballot position, that race? We'll get the answers from the Secretary of State.

0: State's office coming up bottom of the hour. Lots to do. Say good morning, TJ Meadows in the Charleston Bureau. I was going to call you Charlie for a second. TJ, good morning. Charlie, good morning. West.
1: Let me assure you, I've been called much worse. How about this story? Abdul El-Sayed out of Michigan in that Democratic nomination for the U.S. Senate beating by one point. United States Representative Haley Stevens. I mean, a lot of stuff to unpack in that one. It was really a litmus test for the Democratic Party moving forward. Big, big story.
0: Evan Brown's going to join us about 20 minutes from now. We'll get an update, a little less than 20 minutes from now, actually. We'll get an update from him on that primary up in Michigan. Yesterday, we told you that WVU had partnered or is partnering with Antero Resources starting this year. Antero, the state's largest natural gas producer, has signed on to a 5-year deal to be the official jersey patch sponsors for WVU Athletics. That includes all 18 varsity sports. We heard from Antero yesterday. Please welcome to the show today WVU Athletics Director and unofficial fourth guy before the game, Wren Baker. Wren, good morning. Thanks for joining us.
2: Well, good morning, gentlemen. Beautiful day here in Morgantown. Just left first opening practice of fall camp for football to join you all. But fall is here. The students will be here soon, and this is always a very exciting time of the year. So thanks for having me on.
0: I don't care what level it is, if it's peewee, middle school, varsity, Division I, power. The first day of football practice is a special day, Wren.
2: It is. Just the anticipation, the excitement that comes with it. You know, there is, you can just, if you've ever had an opportunity to be out there on day one of a practice, like, you can just feel the energy that comes with it. And, you know, over the course of the next few weeks, there'll be some ebbs and flows of that energy as you get in game ready condition, and certainly have some long days and some very long practices. But day one is always it's a joy to be out there and get a chance to experience.
0: Yeah, practice 8 is a totally different story than practice 1. Hey, I posed this question yesterday to Mary Beth Anderson with Antero. I'll pose the same question to you. What made this partnership with Antero Resources and WVU Athletics a perfect fit?
2: Yeah, I think from our perspective, you know, the first thing I would just say is it's no secret that the need to grow resources and at the highest level of intercollegiate athletics has grown exponentially. And, you know, we've grown our budget by probably 50% or better over the last 4 years, and are going to need to stay on that kind of growth trajectory to remain competitive. So, you know, I've said this before. I know some people hate when we name a venue or do a patch, but the reality is we're not in a position, if we want to field competitive teams, to forego revenue where there's a chance to gain revenue. And so we've been exploring patch sponsorship ever since it became clear that the NCAA was going to approve that. But we really wanted to do it if we were going to do it a lot like with naming the Coliseum, with a company that had roots in West Virginia, that we felt like shared our values, and that made sense for us. And certainly, you know, one of the factors was, are we getting enough revenue in this? But there's other factors if you're going to marry your brand in that kind of way with a company. And, you know, Antero's been such a long-term a stalwart in terms of businesses in the state and in energy production. So when you look at our state, it's no secret that we've had a population loss that's gone on for decades now. We've got to find a way to turn that around. And in modern day economy, energy production, it's always been important, but probably when you look into the future, it's more important than ever to be at a state in a state that can produce enough energy to fuel business. And so it, you know, I think that's a really important aspect of this. And I don't think you can question that WVU Sports is the number one sports and entertainment brand in the state. And so arguably it's the number one marketing vehicle in the state. And so being able to partner with Antero and highlight what our state brings to the table in terms of energy production, and what Antero has already done in our state, we felt like was the perfect partnership.
1: Morning, Ren. It's TJ. We've seen how these deals have been valued. Ohio State got big money, Notre Dame. Can you give us a sense of what this deal is worth and what kind of infusion from a monetary perspective it will put into the program?
2: Well, it's a significant deal. The terms, Learfield brokered the deal in terms of the contract, and so we are not released the exact terms. But here's what I would say: before we started this, we had a couple of independent sources that did a valuation for us, and we actually exceeded both of those valuations by quite a bit in the deal. So it's a significant deal for us. I've made reference to this a couple of times when I've talked to people the last couple of days. When I got here 4 years ago, the energy industry sector as a whole was probably around $1 million of capital that was coming into the athletic program a year. That has multiplied through companies like Diversified and Hope and many, many others, Northeast Natural Energy. Those have it's well in excess of $10 million annually that's coming into our program through those companies. And that doesn't include the individuals that are employed there. And so the energy sector, which is a big part of West Virginia's economy and has been a focus of ours, as we've had to grow our resources, they've been a big part of that. And even as we look into the future, we're going to continue to need that sector. But it's a very, very significant partnership, probably our biggest overall annual corporate relationship now. And it'll be a big win for our program as we look to fill out our rosters and have competitive. As we all know, we're in a time now where you got to have a competitive roster spend, and that's really critical and important.
0: WVU Athletics Director Ren Baker joining us here on Metro News Talk Line. You touched on this a couple of times, Ren. The business of college athletics has changed drastically in the last 5 years. If you want to go back 10 or 15 or 20, it's night and day. How important is it, and you've made this a priority, but to maximize the revenue potential so that doesn't end up on the backs of your ticket buyers?
2: Yeah, we get questioned, from media and fans anytime we make decisions, what's driving this decision? And so whether that's, a reseating at basketball, the price of tickets at a venue, the price of concessions, all the way to the student fee that we put in. And it's all in an effort to make sure that we're being competitive, and all of these things fit together. And so anytime you can get a massive corporate infusion like this and do a partnership or like the one we did on the Coliseum, those relieves pressure that you have to get from your common fan. And West Virginia University fans, we have a lot of people who have high net worth. We have a lot of blue collar workers that love this team and that we don't want to price out of being able to come. And so it does all fit together. But we probably roughly increased the budget about $50 million over the last 4 years. But when you look at through new scholarships and through rev share and above cap NIL agreements with our student athletes, probably $40 million of that is going straight to acquire and retain competitive rosters. And so when you kind of weigh out why are you making this decision or that decision, that is why we are trying to make sure that our coaches have what they need to be successful. And so anytime we can get a partnership like this, it does take a lot of pressure off of us having to increase ticket prices.
1: You talked about that capital runway that you've gone through and the runway moving forward upward of 50% additional expansion. When you look into the future in terms of possible revenue opportunities, things that maybe the average fan doesn't think about, how do you get there? What are some things that you can monetize to help you reach that goal?
2: Yeah, I think we have to continue to audit our venues to see if there's naming rights, just not just for the venue as a whole, but with this stadium project that we're getting ready to do, that's going to introduce a lot of new premium spaces. And anytime you have premium spaces, you have some high net worth individuals in those. So does that open up opportunity for us to to grow additional sponsorships and activations. I think Don Robinson and our team at Golden Blue have done a remarkable job of having us think differently. A lot of reporting has occurred on the baseball bioprecision center, our biomechanics center that we built. You know, that's an interesting partnership because we provide the facility and we get the benefit of that facility, but campus is providing some full-time people. Bioprecision is providing full-time people, and then we have equity in that partnership. The goal is for that partnership to grow beyond Morgantown and beyond West Virginia, and if that grows into a business that we can replicate and put into different locations, we'll have equity ownership. Golden Blue Enterprise will in that partnership. And so it really is, I think the way I would phrase it is we have really turned our thinking. We still are trying to make money in all the traditional areas where you would make money, but we're trying to grow commercial business in any way that we can. And rather that is, we have a travel website and a certain amount, any travel is booked through there. A certain percentage of that comes right back to us to make business. So as the student athletes are getting compensated for their name, image, and likeness, you know, there's also a major brand there in WVU and WVU Athletics and that Flying WV that we need to be able to monetize the name, image, and likeness value of that mark and that logo. And we're spending a lot more time trying to do that.
0: WVU Athletics Director Wren Baker, honorary fourth guy before the game. Wren, we always appreciate. What's that?
2: When will I start getting some royalty checks for that fourth guy? Can you guys check on that for me?
0: I will work on that, man. You got to go. You got to check in with Caridi and Hal for that business deal, man.
2: I mean, the first time that Tony Caridi pays for something here in West Virginia, we need to put up a some kind of stone marker there to commemorate that time.
1: Talk about leaving us a lot of different ways that we could go out of this interview and really setting it up. Man, great job with that.
2: I appreciate you guys, and I just want to say thank you to the folks at Antero for believing in the Mountaineers and partnering with us and all they do for a lot of other organizations around the state, as well as the rest of the energy sector, and excited for the fall season. Look forward to seeing you guys.
0: WVAD, Wren Baker. Thank you, Wren. We appreciate it.
2: Thank you.
0: Take a break. Come back. What happened in Michigan yesterday in that Senate primary? We'll talk about that. Fox News' Evan Brown next.
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0: 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See if we can get connected with Fox News Radio's Evan Brown. But TJ, you mentioned there at the top of the show up in Michigan. When I went to bed last night, which isn't really all that late, it was still too close to call, but the radical far-left Democrat candidate in that Democratic Senate primary in Michigan, Abdul Al-Sayed, is going to eked out a victory over Haley Stevens for that Democratic nomination up in Michigan last night. And that's been one that the cable news networks have all been keeping a close eye on leading into the November midterms.
1: Yeah, I think this was really a litmus test, not only for Michigan, but for the nation in terms of whether a progressive Democrat, a far-left progressive Democrat, remember, he has Bernie Sanders stumping for him, AOC, if that kind of candidate can grab hold and take hold of the country compared to a more traditional, middle-of-the-road, still left-of-center Democrat in his opponent. And I think the takeaway is, at only a margin of 1 point, I don't know that you can. I would think you would need a much higher margin to significantly be able to say, yes, this can grab the attention of the country, and yes, we can raise money around this kind of candidate. We'll see.
0: I totally get what you're saying, TJ, but let me just throw this out there at
1: you. Go for it.
0: The fact that a candidate with as much baggage as Al-Sayed brings to the table, as far left as he is on his positions, can win a primary.
1: Hmm.
0: Maybe you take that as an optimistic sign that there is still more ground to gain. Okay, you didn't win by 10 or 15 points, but you won. You did win.
1: You did win.
0: If you are on the far left, if you're the DSA, the Democratic Socialist of America, maybe you take this as a positive step forward because you did win.
1: Excellent point. I think it's how you want to sell it. The glass is either half empty or it's half full. I'll tell you this, if I'm Stevens, his opponent, you know, being backed by Senate Minority Leader Chuck Schumer, talk about hanging something around, a cinder block around your legs and throwing you in the ocean. I just don't know that that got much of anything going, but backed by Schumer, and you got to wonder, was that a smart decision? Would that have made the difference? Is that 1 point delta one way or the other because of Schumer? I don't know.
0: It'll be interesting. I know there were Republicans, at least from what I understand from following the national media, who were kind of rooting for Al-Sayed, thinking that they have a better chance, which they do if the candidate is far left. You look at your two options there in Michigan. Maybe the Republicans do have a better chance of retaining or capturing that Senate seat up there. But it's, again, we're here, they're there. I'm only following it as much as you are with the national networks. But I don't know what to make of it as you look at the national political spectrum.
1: Well, I mean, you look at Al-Sayed. This guy is a former Wayne County, that's in Michigan, health director, doctor, campaigned on Medicare for all, wanted campaign finance reform, wanted to end military aid to Israel. That's his platform. And then take a look at Stevens, who is a four-term congresswoman from the state, So part of the establishment, maybe, maybe not, depending on how you view that, focused on manufacturing and the economy, stressed her past victory.

0: and tough races, but it's a clear juxtaposition between, hey, let's grow the economy, let's grow the pie so we don't have to make cuts. Yes, I've been in Washington for four terms as your congresswoman, so 8 years, but I can make the jump to the Senate and I can make a difference. Versus this guy who's a doctor by trade, working in healthcare, working in a county health department, probably not the most lucrative position in the world he could have, coming out and saying, I want to give you Medicare. I want to reform campaign or finance because it's broken, and I don't want to give money to Israel. So there you go. Couldn't be two different candidates at all.
1: Two different. She was still far left. I mean, don't get.
0: Yeah. She's not conservative.
1: She's not conservative by any stretch of the imagination. I mean, but she was establishment. Way left. She was establishment.
0: Establishment.
1: And that maybe that was a deciding factor. He is the anti-establishment candidate. She was establishment. Again, we're not in Michigan. I don't know how to read it, but could be if you're a DSA, if you're more on the farther left end of the progressive movement there. Could be a positive sign. Maybe it's not a positive sign. Maybe the rest of the country, which I don't think the rest of the country is ready to embrace what they're selling on the far left. You could take it that way.
0: Well, the extremes were out. I don't know that the normies were in on this primary. We'll leave it at that.
1: Well, are they ever in on the primaries? Cue Chris Steirewall. Yeah. This is Talk Line on Metro News, the voice of West Virginia. It is 10:30, time for a news update. Let's check in with the Metro News Radio Network, find out what's happening all across the great state of West Virginia.
2: West Virginia Metro News, I'm Jeff Jenkins. Three members of the Marion County School Board are named in lawsuits filed by County School Superintendent Donna Heston and Human Resources Administrator Kristen Duvall. The lawsuits allege BOE President James Saunders, Vice President Kevin Rogers, Co-Vice President Donna Costello participated in sex discrimination, creating a hostile work environment, and harassment. An attorney for the two says lawsuits are a last resort. They've exhausted other avenues to deal with the issues. A former U.S. attorney and Kanawha County prosecutor has died.
3: Chuck Miller leaves behind a legacy of always wanting to do the right thing. That's how Kanawha County Commission President Ben Salengo remembers him. Miller spent 10 years as Kanawha County prosecutor and 4 years as United States attorney for Southern West Virginia. Miller also put together an impressive 42-year career in the military, beginning when he enlisted as a 17-year-old in the U.S. Navy. He served in Vietnam, joined the West Virginia Army National Guard and the State Air National Guard, and even became the legal advisor for the Air National Guard director in Washington, D.C. Salengo says Miller was an impressive man.
4: He's the kind of person that you want to be if you're a leader. If you're in public service, you want to be like Chuck Miller.
3: Miller was 77 years old. I'm Jack Carlson, WVMetroNews.com.
2: Former state senator from the Eastern Panhandle has died. Herb Snyder of Jefferson County served a total of 16 years at the State House. 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
2: 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We've got WVU football coach Rich Rodriguez's assessment of his Mountaineer football squad at around noon today when the coach meets with reporters after West Virginia's first practice in fall camp. We'll have a story posted at our website. From the Metro News Anchor Desk, I'm Jeff Jenkins.

0: Metro News Talk Line from the Incova Insurance Studios. We'll do Meadows math coming up. We'll explain. Governor Morsi yesterday went on his clean water tour. Made some stops in southern West Virginia. We'll talk about that a little bit later on as well. Mike Oliverio joins us at 11:06. Yesterday, former state lawmaker, Fayette County Delegate Elliot Pritt withdrew from the November general election. Pritt, of course, is in federal custody. He is charged with allegedly grooming and then assaulting a 15-year-old girl. He withdrew yesterday from the November 3rd election. What does that mean? Let's bring into the conversation Deputy Secretary of State David Cook, who joins us here on Metro News Talk Line. Dave, good morning. Thanks for joining us. Hey, David, can you hear me? I can see him, but I cannot hear him. Let's see if we can get that shaken out there.
1: Can you hear me?
0: Hey, there you are, David.
1: Okay, great. There we go.
0: All right. Technology wins again. All right, David, I did the big setup there. Elliot Pritt withdrew from the November 3rd election. What does that mean moving forward?
1: So, as you know, I think as we discussed last week, there was a meeting that was set with the State Election Commission that was set for this Friday related to a couple of disqualification petitions. But since Mr. Pritt voluntarily withdrew before that meeting, that renders that meeting moot, essentially. And as we discussed last time, the House Bill 4350, which was effective in 2025, means that the Republican Party cannot fill the vacancy on the ballot.
2: So the letter was received yesterday, and go correct. Through what qualification. It needed to be notarized, et cetera. It's official. The paperwork is there, correct?
1: Right, right. So there's two different code sections that are involved here. And the first is 3-5-11 subsection A, which states that we have to receive this notarized statement by the withdrawal deadline, which was August 11th. And then pursuant to 3-5-19 subsection A, subsection 3, that involves whether or not a party can fill the vacancy if that notarized document is received. And that was hand delivered to me actually around 2:30 yesterday. So when we got the disqualification petitions, we obviously had to send notice to Mr. Pritt, who is being held in Kentucky, that the meeting is going to take place. These are what the claims are. This is how you respond. This is what the process is. So I sent correspondence and was able to get that to Mr. Pritt within a certain time frame, and ultimately he chose to withdraw via the form.
0: David Cook is joining us, Deputy Secretary of State here in West Virginia. So state law then does not allow for disqualification of a candidate after he or she withdraws from the race.
1: That's correct. Well, at least that's not specified in code. And again, you know, our position is because we received that form prior to that meeting, it renders those claims moot. So, yeah, that's where we're at.
2: I assume then there will be no meeting this week of the State Election Commission. No need to do that now, correct? Or was there other business on an already scheduled agenda?
1: There is other business. There is another disqualification petition. This is actually related to a Jefferson County Commission race. So that will be heard on that date. And then any other business that needs to be conducted election related, they'll hear that too. I've heard rumblings that there may be some other disqualification petitions that are coming into the office. I haven't received those yet, and I don't know if they'll be placed on the Friday agenda just because of timing reasons. But there is one on the agenda for this Friday.
0: Go ahead, David.
1: I'd be happy to discuss that if you'd like, but go ahead. I'm sorry to interrupt.
0: No, hang on. We have more questions.
1: Okay.
0: Could a candidate mount a write-in campaign in the 50th district if they so chose?
1: Yes, yes. We just need to receive that certificate of announcement 49 days before the general election. So that date is, I wrote that down because I knew I'd get that question. September 15th. Is the deadline. So yes, but unfortunately the independent deadline has passed. That was August 3rd. So the only option for a candidate that's not, you know, obviously is not going to be nominated, is a write-in campaign.
2: Remind us what has to happen for someone to be eligible on a write-in. What, if anything, has to be undertaken by that candidate mounting that write-in challenge?
1: They simply need to file a certificate of announcement with our office prior to that September 15, 2026 deadline. And we'll get it filed and get them up on the system. And then, you know, depending on how the ballots are written, some ballots, they actually list the write-in candidates on the ballot. In other cases, they say, you know, fill in a name for the write-in candidate, and there'll be a list, you know, on the wall in the polling place that identifies the write-in candidates that have filed for office.
0: So, and we're just playing hypotheticals here, David, and that can be dangerous. But if Republicans cannot appoint somebody to be on the ballot as a Republican, but you could have a Republican write-in candidate, hypothetically.
1: That's correct. And you know what's kind of interesting about our write-in law, not that this is entirely relevant to what we're discussing now, but our sour grapes law doesn't apply to write-in candidates. So you could have a situation where, you know, a major party candidate lost in the primary, they can't file as an independent because that's specified in code, but they could run again as a write-in candidate. So yes, you could have multiple Republicans, give us a certificate of announcement to run as a write-in candidate.
2: Well, clearly, that isn't unique to just Pritt's district. That could happen anywhere in the state. Nod, nod, wink, wink.
1: Exactly.
0: David Cook, Deputy Secretary of State for the state of West Virginia. Anything else? This is the first time this law has been applied that I'm aware of. Well, I guess it would have to be because it was passed in 24, 25. This would be the first election, but sorting through this has been a little bit of an adventure.
1: It certainly has been for me. You know, I've been dusting off my law books, you know, making sure that the State Election Commission was prepared if the meeting did, in fact, take place. And it'll be interesting to see if the legislature revisits this law change in the 2027 legislative session. But I think that, you know, we were very transparent with the public, and hopefully I didn't use too many legalese when I sent out letters or, you know, engaged in news programs like yours.
2: Well, just one final clarification. The ballots have not been prepared yet, so there's no problem, I guess, physically getting Pritt's name off of the ballot at this point.
1: That's correct. That wouldn't be an issue, and the fact of the matter is you know, if for whatever reason there was a court challenge after the State Election Commission met, there's mechanisms under law where the name could be either removed from the ballot or a notification would be sent to individuals not to vote for that individual.
0: David Cook, Deputy Secretary of State. Hey, quickly, before I let you go, what's going on in Jefferson County? Is there's a petition for disqualification? Can you comment on that at all? What the petition is for?
1: Yeah, I can certainly comment on the allegations. Again, that'll be a public meeting for anyone who wants to attend. But essentially, there's a candidate from the Mountain Party that is running for county commission and listed an address that is not in the magisterial district where the race is taking place. So there's been a petition to remove his name from the ballot because allegedly he is not qualified because he doesn't reside in that district.
2: But that seems problematic to me. I mean, not to put too fine a point on it, but I mean,
1: right. Well, you
2: am
1: know,
2: I missing something here? I mean, is there a reason that would happen? A legitimate reason that would happen?
1: We'll see.
2: Don't let me pin you in a corner. That's right. Take the good way out. I shouldn't have asked you that. I apologize. That was not good on my part.
1: We'll see what the evidence shows, but you know, it seems pretty cut and dry to me. But I'm not the one rendering the decision. So
0: he's David Cook. He is the Deputy Secretary of State. David, thank you so much for keeping us updated throughout this process and the information coming from the office. We appreciate it.
1: Thanks for having me.
0: Absolutely. We'll take a break. We'll do Meadows math when we come back. This is Talk Line from the Encove Insurance Studios.
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7: 304 Talk, 304 is the text line. We will get to your text. We're going to have some open lines coming up in the second hour of the program. Also, we'll get to the Governor's Clean Water Tour. Some residents in southern West Virginia expressing their frustration over their water issues in that part of the state. And to the Governor's credits, he listened. We'll get to that coming up. Second hour, your text as well, 304 Talk, 304. They assured me all the way back in my Marshall days that there would be no math in journalism. Ha! They lied. Over at WVMetroNews.com this morning, TJ Meadows in his commentary. I call it Meadows math, but we continue to try to figure out and put into some context and perspective this issue with TANF and specifically the school voucher program. And TJ, we've talked to lawmakers. We're going to talk to Mike Oliverio about it coming up in the second hour. The governor's office put out a detailed explanation of their point of view. You are the numbers, spreadsheets, data guy. You've computed and run the numbers. What are you coming up with, TJ?
8: So I think what has been missing, let me start with this, and I put it as an editor's note in my commentary. What's been missing is just a simple budget reconciliation. Beginning balance for the TANF fund, ending balance with everything you want to do.

0: We've gotten graphics, we've gotten detailed press releases, et cetera, but the numbers are still not apparent because we just don't have that simple document. So what I did is I pulled the budget bill from last year for that is law that made fiscal budget 2027, the fiscal year we're in now, used data extrapolated from sources, including the governor's office, and then just looking again in the budget bill. And here's what I came up with. We need to start with what TANF had in the fund unused from previous years. That's your beginning balance, $41 million. $41 million. We know that $98.8 million is coming in this year from the federal government. So that's your cash infusion annually that you get from the feds. In order to get that, West Virginia has to use some of its own money, which is referred to as maintenance of effort. Before TANF became a federal program, states funded this. And when the government agreed to foot the bill, they said states have to meet a certain ratio percentage of funding. We put in $26 million, 25.8, round up, $26 million. So that's $124 million, almost $125 million that we have for this fiscal year cash infusion into TANF. Based on the press release from the governor earlier this week, it noted that DOHS wanted to spend $137 million. Okay? So if you take the math and you take $41 million, our beginning balance, plus the cash infusion that we have, $124.8, you subtract out that $137 million in expense, you come up with an ending balance of $28.8 million left over after you cover that $12.2 million shortfall this year. So you can cover it out of the beginning balance, funds left over not used, or if you didn't want to touch that, you could go to the legislature and say, I need a supplemental appropriation. Please give me another $12 to $15 million. Here's my point. The math very clearly says to me, there is not a financial crisis when it comes to TANF. This is what is called ordinary financial management. Your budget is a forecast. You reconcile the revenue that actually comes in with the expenses that you actually have. It's just how business, how government works. I don't see the crisis. That's me.
1: I tried to take a step back driving home yesterday. Where do some of my best thinking? Second best thinking, or maybe the best thinking actually, is mowing the yard. But nonetheless, tried to take a step back and look at this from a fresh perspective. And I'm not downing your math at all, by the way.
0: Yeah.
1: But let's assume a couple of things here. One, okay. Let's assume the administration's math is correct. There is a structural deficit. One, I applaud the administration for actually putting in the work to look at any and all programs within the bureaucracy, because there's a lot of talk about we're going to get in there, we're going to look at these programs, we're going to cut out the waste, we're going to make them run efficiently, not a lot of action. So the Morrison administration's doing the thing that many people talk about. So credit for that. But yeah. Let's assume that's all correct. Let's assume it's wrought with waste, fraud, and abuse. People are not buying jeans and sneakers and shirts for school. They're buying beer and cigarettes. Let's assume all that's true for just a second. This is still not the time to address those problems, TJ, if they do in fact exist. And that's what I kept coming back to beyond the math, because I think your math is pretty darn good for being a non-math guy.
0: Thank you.
1: But beyond that, just the idea that if these problems do exist, the time to bring them up, good on identifying if they do exist, but the time to bring them up is to the legislature in January, where the legislature could run a bill to put guardrails on the program to ensure that money is going to close. That could address any financial problems if it is overspending the revenue that is coming in. This is the first month of the fiscal year. You just delayed the clothing voucher program 3 weeks. You ended a week early, and folks are left asking questions. Lawmakers are asking questions, TJ. July's not the time to try to fix this program. It's funded. As you have pointed out, it's funded through the fiscal year. If there is indeed a program, do it in January.
0: Yeah, and by the administration's own admission, this is 13 months away. So if you spend down, you spend down. I would also point out, we talk about this structural deficit. When you look at the numbers back through fiscal 2020 and you look forward to fiscal 2027, you know where that deficit starts? It starts in fiscal 26 and fiscal 27. Whose budgets were those? Who signed those budgets? I'll tell you who. Governor Morrissey.
1: Mm-hmm.
0: How you blame this on the previous administration? If your spending has increased, it was flat up until those two budgets, and then it increased in fiscal 26 and fiscal 27. So who's steering the ship here?
1: And if you're going to, again, if you're going to make accusations, look, every welfare program has its waste and
0: sure.
1: People who are going to take advantage of it and not use it for its intended purposes. Have some data to back you up. Have something to back up those claims, because the governor's he's getting raked over from making the beer and cigarettes comment yesterday.
0: I think it came off the cuff. You know, we started this talking about fiscal issues, and all of a sudden now we're talking about fraud yesterday. And then by last night, supposedly it's 50% the amount of people that are taking these TANF funds and converting them to cash. I don't know. I want to see the data. But someone pointed out to me last night, and I'm blessed. I don't have experience with this, and some people have, and I listen to them. They pointed out you can only use the cards for the clothing voucher at certain places. Maybe you want to stretch your dollar at a thrift store or something. So you go, you get the cash, and then you go to the thrift store that doesn't take the EBT card.
1: Mm-hmm.
0: So I think there's a lot of explanation here, too, that needs to be explored. I still want to see what audit revealed that we're taking the money and converting it to cash. And, oh, by the way, what is being converted is being used nefariously. Show me the data.
1: Got to take a break. Back to wrap up hour number one. This is Talk Line from the Encova Insurance Studios.
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0: Jackpots are growing in West Virginia. 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Play today. State Senator Mike Oliverio going to join us in studio coming up. We've got a plethora of text to get to. We'll do that coming up in the second hour of the show. 800-765-TALK. 800-765-8255. That's the phone number. Some rare open line opportunities in the second half of the show today where we can have a dialogue. Think of it like a midweek steam release, but we can actually chat back and forth today. You can text the show as well, 304-TALK-304. Go get you a cinnamon roll and your favorite iced latte. Come on back for hour number two. This is Talk Line on Metro News, the voice of West Virginia.
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2: A progressive victory in Michigan. I'm Dave Anthony, Fox News.
3: What we showed is that the power of our many is greater than the power of their money.
2: Abdul El-Sayed, backed by socialists, also just said winning Michigan's Democratic Senate primary shows by focusing on
3: the price of gas and the price of groceries and the price of housing and the price of health care, that you can build a conversation that builds into a movement that defeats Goliath.
2: He beat Congresswoman Haley Stevens by 1 point. President Trump calls the Michigan result great news for Republicans and the Senate candidate he backs, Mike Rogers. On Truth Social, the president wrote, El-Sayed is a communist loser who hates Jews in Israel, adding crazy policies by the Democrats, as he calls them, will only get worse. In North Carolina, a Republican congressman, Chuck Edwards, has stopped running for re-election.
4: Edwards' decision comes after a House ethics panel found substantial evidence, in their words, the congressman harassed female staffers. North Carolina's primary date has passed, and the GOP is now expected to pick a nominee quickly to face Democratic nominee Jamie Ager.
2: Fox's Evan Brown. The talks continue with Iran to reopen the Strait of Hormuz, where ships have been attacked. President Trump tells Fox,
5: the only thing that matters is action, and they want to make a deal. We'll see what happens. If they don't make a deal, it's going to be too bad.
2: Warning the U.S. will hit Iran again very hard. The president told Fox that while at his California golf club, just days after a man was arrested there.
6: 38-year-old Janine John Tule. Last Friday, Secret Service were doing their security assessment here at the course in preparation for last night's fundraiser. They noticed a suspicious guy walking around with an earpiece taking photos and video of the security setup. He left, then came back on Sunday, ID'd himself as a State Department individual on a security detail. The feds smelled something rotten, then they called the sheriff's department.
2: That's Fox's William Lajeunesse. He says they found a gun and also ammunition. America's listening to Fox News.
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2: Well, in addition to progressive Abdul El-Sayed's win in the Michigan Democratic Senate primary, the AP's called another race there. Donovan McKinney, supported by socialists, has won a Democratic House primary, defeating Congresswoman Sri Thanadar, who was backed by the House's Democratic leader. William Lawrence, also a progressive, won another Michigan House primary. In Maryland, Republicans will be going to court, where congressional redistricting controversy simmers.
10: Republican leaders

0: Here, the latest. In the meantime, the weather conditions here are good. There's not much in the way of wind, but it will be dry for a few days. Mm. Firefighters working hard to contain these fires.
1: On Wall Street, the surge continues for the stock market. Record highs for the S&P 500 this morning and the Dow. The Dow's up 620 points. I'm Dave Anthony. This is Fox News.
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2: 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Humid with sunshine today, some thunderstorms possible, high around 82. Tonight, mostly clear and humid with some thunderstorms, a low around 66. Tomorrow, humid with clouds and sunshine with some afternoon thunderstorms, high around 82. And on Friday, cloudy with some sunshine, showers and thunderstorms possible, high around 80. That's your Metro News AccuWeather update on the WJLS News Network.
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1: 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Dave in Morgantown, TJ in Charleston. 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A rare open line opportunity. Bottom of the hour, we'll get to your text. Phone calls are always welcome as well. Think of it kind of like a midweek steam release. But rules that usually apply on Friday don't apply on Wednesday. Give us a call, bottom of the hour, 800-765-TALK, 304-TALK, 304. Producer Ethan, I say, on the phones, intern Mila handling the video stream under the watchful eye of great American Zach Karolchak. TJ's in Charleston. Morning, TJ.
4: What's up, sir? How are you doing today?
1: It was suggested to me during the break by our highly esteemed video staff that we need to cover the story of Jimothy the Raccoon. Are you familiar with this thing?
4: Jimothy the Raccoon.
1: Yes.
4: Embarrassingly, I am not.
1: Well, no, and it's not embarrassingly, TJ.
4: Okay.
1: I stumbled upon it. It's a raccoon with some, like, back deformity. So it's kind of looks like the Hunchback of Notre Dame of raccoons.
4: Poor thing.
1: I don't know if it's a he. A Jimothy, I suppose it's a he. It's 2026. Who are we to say?
4: Yeah.
1: But apparently it's a social media thing. So
4: okay.
1: This is what our video staff is talking about during the breaks.
4: I mean, you know what? If the kids are into it, I mean, it must be popular. So hey, we'll go there. I'm fine if you're fine.
1: All right. Whatever. We hit the big issues on this show, TJ. Jimothy the Raccoon. bottom of the hour again. Open phones 800-765-TALK 304-TALK 304. Joining us in studio here in the Morgantown and Cove Insurance Studios. Monongahela County State Senator, 13th District Senator Mike Oliverio joins us. Mike, good morning, buddy.
5: Hey, good morning, Dave. You got quite a crew there today.
1: You know what? It's the best crew money can buy, let me tell you.
5: Very good. Maybe you guys should start wearing patches.
1: Don't give them any idea. The people upstairs will take you up on that offer, Mike. We'll be wearing NASCAR jackets before the end of the show.
5: I like it.
1: All right, we've got a couple of things I want to talk to Mike about. You've been following this, I'm sure, and probably getting just as many questions as we have regarding TANF funding, regarding the school clothing voucher situation. We're trying to figure out the math on this, where the problem is, if there's a problem. What's your take on all this, Mike?
5: You know, this is a long-term program that serves over 50,000 kids in West Virginia. We've done it for a long time. And there are plenty of dollars available. The governor initially asked us to authorize the ability to spend $177 million, and there's sufficient dollars to do that. If the administration has difficulty coming up with that or needs additional funds, we've got at least three ways to deal with that. The first thing, sometimes at the start of the fiscal year, July 1, sometimes there are some cash flow management issues. So we have the ability to borrow money

0: from the rainy day fund. That's something that can be done. We have the ability to, the unappropriated surplus left over June 30th, we have the ability to free up those dollars. And we also have the ability in January, February, when we go back into session, to do supplemental appropriations. And even if the program's running $10 million short, that is not a Herculean lift typically at that point. So I think there are ways to solve these budgetary concerns.
1: And Mike, you are a seasoned legislator. You've been around the block and seen a thing or two. I want your take. The things that you just talked about, sir, in my estimation, are not unusual. They happen. So I don't think there's any stigma or any downside with the governor coming and asking for one of those things, right?
0: Well, I've been a senator with seven governors now. It's not that I'm old, TJ. I just started when I was really young.
1: There you go.
0: And I've seen governors handle these situations differently. But I think the best way to handle it is with good communication with the legislature, particularly the finance chairs. And I think that's maybe where we're having a little bit of a breakdown here, when the governor literally went door to door asking people to vote against the finance chair. I think that's creating maybe some of this problem. But I'm not on here today as a critic of the governor. I want the governor to be successful. I want our state to be successful. He's going to be our governor the next 2.5 years, maybe longer than that. Sure. And so I want to be part of helping him. I think I bring years of experience where I can be of help. But I think this is one of those maybe unforced errors that didn't need to be done. You know, I was disappointed in the delay in the implementation. And then, to be honest, even further disappointed in the pause. So I think we got some real issues here.
2: Talking to Mike Oliverio, 13th District State Senator from Monongalia County. Mike, the governor certainly made headlines yesterday, and I think he was talking off the cuff when he made this comment about trying to root out waste and abuse of the welfare program, the clothing voucher program, but the beer and cigarettes comment. You can't use the card for that, but I think what was he alluding to, in your opinion, and do you believe there is fraud within the program?
0: You know, I grew up with a bunch of kids in our house, stay-at-home mom, dad was a state employee. Money was tight. Our family bought our back-to-school clothes at Gabe's, our shoes at Pickway, maybe JCPenney's. Do any of those stores sell beer, wine, or cigarettes? So I think you have to maybe question that comment. Sure, maybe there's some of that, but the cards are limited in what you can use them for, and where people are going to shop certainly limits the opportunity to buy those kinds of items.
1: Mike, I was educated a bit on this last night talking with some folks that have lived the program. I'm fortunate I haven't. I'm grateful for that. But you never know someone until you walk in their shoes, and you never know the program until you walk in their shoes. And one of the things that they pointed out to me is not every store that sells clothing will take the EBT card. They're not on the program. It doesn't necessarily work. So the ability to go to certain ATMs and convert that to cash allows them to patronize certain stores that may give them a better bang for their buck. They can get more than just three shirts. They can get four or five because the cost is lower, so they convert to cash, and then they go do it. That seems reasonable to me. I don't think just because people are converting to cash necessarily means that something nefarious is going on.
0: I think one of the overarching goals of the governor is to eliminate our personal income tax. And so he's looking at this state budget over and over again, trying to figure out where he can cut out fraud and waste. And if he is genuinely concerned about fraud or waste in this program, then let's do it a little differently. Maybe a paper voucher, maybe take some other steps or add some extra fraud provisions. But don't do that in July when you're in the process of administering the program. Mm-hmm. You know, when you cut off these funds in July, what you have done to these families is you have said, hey, we have this sales tax holiday the first day of August, but we're not going to give you the voucher money to spend during the most efficient days of the year to be buying these items when you're not having to pay the West Virginia consumer sales tax. Let's don't do that. If an evaluation is needed, if there's a belief that there's fraud, there are other ways we can change the program, but let's talk about those things in the fall and during the legislative session and not while we're supposed to be pushing dollars.

0: dollars out the door to help families get children back to school.
1: And Mike, that was a point we were making in the last segment. We were going through the math. If indeed, assume the math is correct, assume there is all this waste, fraud, and abuse within the program, the time to address that is not this past, but next January, when the legislature's back in session, when the legislature can consider guardrails for program changes, can consider changes to how the money is allocated, spending authorizations. You know, the ball game has already kicked off. You can't change the pass interference rule mid-game because you find out, well, the pass interference rule is not working out the way you thought it would.
0: I feel that's a good analogy. You know, I've written a lot of election law in West Virginia, and one of the things I've always held to is don't change election law during even-numbered years, period. And it makes a lot of sense. And there's a parallel here. Don't change the rules and limits while that short window of time when the dollars are going out the door to families who need the dollars. And it's not an enormous amount of dollars per family. Could there be some fraud here and there? I suppose. But at the end of the day, we can evaluate that and make changes if necessary. But many of these families are going to Gabe's and Penny's and other places to buy these clothes and shoes.
2: Well, look, I'll go a little further than that. Is there some fraud? Statistics say absolutely. There's fraud in everything. The issue is, does the fraud rise to the level that the control is merited? So the cost of the control, not only financially, but the opportunity cost that it may put on participants versus what the fraud is. And to your point, I don't think we have the data on that yet to be able to make an educated, qualified decision. I'll tell you what I do worry about. We just went through a flood, massive flood in Upshur and Lewis counties. I'm also concerned that given the way the program has happened and the way the dates have fallen and the early stop, et cetera, that some kids may have been left out in Upshur and Lewis County. Anyone asking those questions, Mike, have there been any talk about, well, maybe we should take a look at some of the families in those areas and see what needs to be done?
0: I think two things are being discussed. Number one, exactly what you described. And the other issue that's being discussed is the foster care kids. When we saw the numbers of this program drop from potentially 57,000 to 52,000, you have to kind of ask, which 5,000 kids are those? And concern is some of those are the children who live in those flood-stricken areas, and some of those are foster kids that maybe nobody was advocating for them and getting them the clothing and shoes they needed.
1: Mike Oliveri is joining us in studio, Montague County State Senator, 13th District State Senator. Interims are coming up. Are you hoping to get some answers to these questions? Joint finance will meet during the interims.
0: Yeah, we'll have a couple of finance committee meetings, and I think these are things we can discuss. I don't really anticipate any kind of special session in the short run to address anything like this. There are sufficient cash management strategies available to the administration. But I think some of these things will be discussed, and some anticipation of stepping forward 6 months to January, February, saying, hey, will we need to make changes to address funding? And remember, these couple agencies, Department of Health and Department of Human Services, they both have a lot of latitude within their agencies where they can move dollars around. Most areas of state government don't really have that. So they do have some flexibility to meet the needs that are coming at them. Then all the other steps that we have, the borrowing from the rainy day fund, the unappropriated surplus, the supplemental appropriation. So a lot of flexibility to solve problems if we manage the cash properly.
2: Help me gut check an expectation here. When you walk into those finance meetings on Sunday, I believe they are, depending on who is there, is it unreasonable for someone to say, show me a one-page reconciliation when it comes to TANF in this state? Here's your beginning balance. Here's your inflows for 27. Here's your outflows for 27. Here's your ending balance. Four numbers. Is that unreasonable?
0: That's making it pretty simplified. I don't know that we could quite get to that level of simplification with a massive federal program and state match. But I think that direction would make a lot of sense.
1: He's Mike Oliveri, Montague County State Senator, 13th District. It's about to get really busy. Election not far away.
0: Elections, interims, Mountaineer football, a lot of good things going on up here.
1: Could you still give them, if Coach Rodriguez came to you and said, Mike, we need you for one play?
0: I got
1: one. play left in you?
0: I got one play. I'd make a good tight end that can't catch or block.
1: Well, that's exactly what every coach is looking for, Mike.
0: I was a freshman with Rich at WVU when he came from North Mary and I came from Morgantown High. So we go back to freshman year in college, and I'm wishing that he has a great season this year.
1: Mike Oliverio, Montague County State Senator, 13th District. Mike, appreciate you stopping by,
0: glad
1: as
0: to be
1: always.
0: Here, always.
1: Take a break.
2: Thanks, Mike.
1: We'll get to your phone calls and text at 304-TALK, 304-800-765-8255. 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
1: Thanks to Mike Oliverio coming in this morning. Appreciate it. As you might imagine, that discussion continued into the break. 800-765-TALK is the phone number, 800-765-8255. That's the phone number, 304-TALK, 304. Some open line opportunities coming up at the bottom of the hour. Get to a couple of texts here. Get to some more text. Also, the governor on his clean water tour yesterday. We'll get into that in just a moment. Texter says... Well, there's a lot of text here. Let me back up. Texter, I appreciate your participation in the program. TJ, thank you for doing the math. So why did all those kids not get their clothing allowance money? The governor did not get started soon enough. Is that correct? So what the governor's office said, and what Governor Morrissey tried to explain during his news conference yesterday, and this was included in the

0: release that came out, TJ. The clothing voucher program, they are holding the spending even or equal to last year's spending, which is about $11.4 million. They reached that threshold after so many days, and then through those applications, or felt they were going to meet that threshold with the number of applications being processed, and that's why they closed the program. So it was a matter of, this is what I understand from the governor's office, meeting that spending level from last year, and that number was around 52,000 applications that came in. That's the explanation. That's all I got for you. Texter goes on. Again, did Morrissey, Governor Morrissey, say if he had conclusive evidence of parents using clothing allowance money on beer and cigarettes? How many? Who? Where? Did he present any evidence or only allegations without evidence? 5,000 kids go without clothing allowance because of Governor Morrissey's lateness. Again, I don't think it had... The reason the program got closed was they reached the funding level that the administration had set, which was equal to the year before. Right or wrong? I mean, that's certainly up for discussion. As for the other part of that question, TJ, that comment kind of came off the cuff yesterday. And I think my interpretation of that was it was meant to be an example or an illustration of abuse within the program, or fraud within the program, if you want to call it that. And it did not come off that way. It was not a good look yesterday for the governor.
1: No, and I went back and tried to use the Google machine to see if the governor had publicly stated something like that before. Couldn't find anything. If there's something out there, someone send it to me. Sometimes those things spiral, right, and it gets away from you. I would just remind folks, back in May, we were told that it was a finance issue. There was a structural deficit. And that's been the conversation up until yesterday morning when beer and cigarettes hit. So are we changing the game here a bit? I don't know. Are we changing direction? I don't know. But I still think the focus should be, if it's a financial problem, then we need to solve the financial problem. If it's not, we want to talk about controls and fraud, I'm all in on that. Let's talk about the controls, but there's a time to do it, and you've already told us when that time is.
0: And you know, TJ, I was thinking about this again yesterday as I was trying to just look at all of this with fresh perspective, which is hard to do when you're this far into a story. Mm-hmm. If this had been any other year, if this had been last year, year before, and the clothing voucher program closed a week early, it's a story and it raises an eyebrow, but I don't know if it gets this much attention, because you brought up in May there was the structural deficit. Then there was the delay to the program, so when it closes early, of course that's going to get a lot more attention than if this had been your average year and you reached your spending limit, because, as I think it was you that pointed it out, perhaps a lot of this over the last couple of days, TJ, that the program is, the application deadline is August whatever, or until the funds are exhausted. They reached that or point. Different year, maybe not such a big deal, but it was a big deal because it was made a big deal back in May.
1: Yeah, exactly. There was a there was a rush because of the delay, and was there some kind of infusion that you know, caused people to come in quicker than they would have? I don't know. But I'm still trying to figure out the increase in spending. You know, why did we go from flat budgets for so many years in this category, and then come fiscal 26 and fiscal 27, we're running a lot higher? And there may be a good explanation for that. But I don't know where the responsibility for the so-called fiscal issue, the structural deficit, stems from. If this is a budget issue that occurred in 26 and 27, which is under the watch of Governor Morrissey, I'm trying to understand how that works.
0: 304 Talk 304. Texter says, people buy items with the SNAP card and sell it for 50 to 75 cents per dollar spent. I know someone who would give cash to their neighbor, let's say $100 cash and a shopping list. The neighbor would go buy $200 worth of groceries with their SNAP card and pocket the cash. It happens, says the texter. I know it happens.
1: Sure.
0: And you brought up a very good point. We're going to hit the break here in about 40 seconds, TJ. But does the level of fraud rise to the, how did you put that, the need for the control, or the cost for the control?
1: Yeah, the cost for the control financially and also the opportunity cost that it puts on all of the participants. It may limit them and where they can shop. Is that greater than the cost of the fraud? There's fraud in everything. This is a business case as old as time.

0: when it comes to controls. We don't have the evidence to say one way or the other.
1: Coming up, open phones, open text line, 304-TALK, 304-800-765-TALK, 800-765-8255. Take a break, get a news update, be back in a moment. This is Talk Line on Metro News. For 40 years, the voice of West Virginia. It's 11:30, time for a news update from the Metro News Radio Network. Let's find out what's happening all across the great state of West Virginia.
2: West Virginia Metro News, I'm Chris Lawrence. State officials are going back and forth about reported problems with temporary assistance for needy families. Governor Patrick Morrissey says the school clothing voucher program that runs through TANF may be experiencing fraud. The governor says it is possible money is going to the wrong place for the wrong things.
3: I am worried about some of these benefit systems if they don't have some of the fraud and abuse checks in them.
2: The program's registration was delayed nearly 3 weeks this year and then closed after only a week of accepting applications. House Finance Committee Chairman Vernon Chris took exception to the Morrissey administration's action and says Morrissey has declared war on kids in this fight.
4: Why did you pick on 5,000 kids on clothing vouchers and make an artificial deadline? Normally it's in the middle of August, and you cut it off on the 27th of July.
2: The Morrissey administration claims the TANF savings count is down to $41 million. Governor Morrissey's headed through southern West Virginia this week to hear from residents and local officials about the challenges facing water infrastructure in that region. The governor kicked off the tour in Huntington on Tuesday and called assuring clean water for West Virginians a key component moving forward. Former U.S. Attorney and Kanawha County Prosecutor Chuck Miller has died. Miller spent 4 years as U.S. Attorney for Southern West Virginia from 05 to 09 and then 10 years as a Kanawha County prosecutor. He was 77. 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
2: Ritchie County Sheriff's deputies are investigating a death that's been called suspicious. The victim found Monday after a call to a home in the 5000 block of Staunton Avenue, Route 47 in Ritchie County. Authorities have not released further information about the incident. Tonight's Powerball jackpot is the ninth highest all time at $786 million, cash value $341.6 million, and it'll be the 41st drawing on the current jackpot run. From the Metro News Anchor Desk, I'm Chris Lawrence.

0: 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A current and a past member of the WVU men's basketball team are the latest to file suit against the NCAA. Javon Buchanan and Brennan Laurent filed suits Monday in the Northern District of West Virginia in federal court seeking a fifth year of eligibility for both. You can read Greg Carey's story at WVMetroNews.com. You have the, dozen Marshall student athletes that had filed the suit in the Southern District. We may hear something on that this week. You got the ruling from the judge out in, Colorado? Way to go, NCAA. You're doing a great job.
1: What a mess. Just what a mess. I know some people live to fix this stuff, and thank God, because no one else wants to fix it. But can you imagine just working through all these suits and the mess of all of this now? I mean, not something I would want to do.
0: No, I'm with you on that one. 800-765-TALK's the phone number. 800-765-TALK. Let's go to the phones. Go down to Beckley and John. What's on your mind, John?
2: Hey, thanks, guys. I just want to say I appreciate having a governor that's interested in rooting out waste, fraud, and abuse from any state welfare program. I mean, but even I realize most of the recipients are probably worthy, but we've seen the headlines nationwide, millions, billions of dollars are being wasted through waste, fraud, and abuse. And I'm glad we got a governor that's willing to stand up for taxpayers. I mean, every dollar that's given to someone, whether they're a worthy recipient or not, is coming out of the pocket of a hardworking West Virginian. I'm glad we're evaluating it. And as far as the timing issue, I mean, come on. It's always time to consider rooting out waste, fraud, and abuse. Thanks, guys.
0: John, you're welcome. Thanks for the phone call. And I said back in the first hour when we were talking about this, TJ, I think the governor does deserve credit for actually doing the thing that so many politicians talk about. How often in a campaign do you hear somebody say, I'm going to go to Charleston or Washington, and we're going to cut the size of government. We're going to root out the, I know waste, fraud, and abuse is the cliche term right at the moment, but we're going to root this stuff out, and you know, it never really happens. At least he's doing the thing he said he would do. My issue, again, is with the timing of it. If you want to make structural changes, you want to put guardrails on these programs, that's something you need to do with the legislature this coming January, not change the rules in the middle of the game here in July or August.
1: I agree. And John, look, I don't disagree with what you're saying. Appreciate your telephone call. I don't think anyone wants waste, fraud, and abuse. All I'm saying is the timing on this thing. And when I say timing, I'm talking about the situation. We were talking in May about a financial structural deficit. And we were talking about that all the way up until about 8:30 yesterday. And all of a sudden, it's beer and cigarettes. Did the financial problem get fixed? Because, I mean, I must have missed it. So I'm still trying to understand the shift. And then, two, if you're going to make that accusation, you need some data. Has there been an investigation? How many people have been prosecuted in terms of converting these dollars and then using them for nefarious reasons? I just want some data to substantiate what was said. That's all.
0: And the governor has a standing, there are, what we have four people, TJ, that have standing invites, carte blanche, as they say. He's welcome anytime to come on and, you know, give his side of things.
1: And I'll go and say, look, if the numbers I gave today,
0: if
1: you take exception with those, send me a budget reconciliation of yours and I'll look it over. And we can have that conversation. Because I don't think West Virginians, let me put it this way. I don't think the numbers have been presented in a way that gives the full picture at this point. It's always one more variable. So come on and explain the numbers.
0: And I think Mike hit on a point there, TJ, that I agree with, having been involved in watching local government, state governments. A lot of issues can be resolved quite quickly when you have good communication. And what happens is you only get one side has a piece of the story, and this other side has another piece of the story, and then things deteriorate from there. If you have good communication and you are presenting your side, presenting whatever justification for whatever decision you make, and everybody at least understands your justification, things go a lot smoother. And that's true whether you're on the county commission, the city council, or state government. Communication is key. Yep. It's key at home when, you know, you come home with a bass boat. You got to run that one by some people.
1: No. Have you done that? Have you come home with a bass boat?
0: No.
1: So my brother-in-law has. My brother-in-law has. And, yeah, there's a story there someday.
0: I like to tell people I bought a car while my wife was out of town. I just like to tell the story as if I just went and did it while she was out of town. She knew I was doing it. But I like to tell the story. Yeah, I went and bought that while Jenna was out of town. Couldn't stop me that time.
1: I'm going to take a leap. Just like we know who wears the pants in the Meadows family, I think we know who wears the pants in the Wilson family, too.
0: I always say I married an accountant for a reason, TJ. Married an accountant for a reason. Mm-hmm. Let's go to Mike in Morgantown. What's on your mind, Mike?
3: Hey, I really think that the governor, he needs to just admit he dropped the ball.

0: There was no need to create this problem. And I think Mike Oliveri maybe he hit it on the head when he talked about lack of communication and the governor trying to defeat the finance chair. But all that said, I can tell you this. I have helped people in need over the years and that have these cards, and it's pretty common knowledge. They need some cash to buy whatever, or something they're not eligible for, whether it's cigarettes or pot or whatever. They simply sell the cards at a discount, typically about 50%. And the people I've worked with over years don't even try to hide it. I mean, there's ready sources of cash, you know, if people want it. I don't know how to address it. It is widespread. There's no question. But I don't know how you're going to address it. And certainly that doesn't excuse the governor jumping in and pull this and using that as an excuse not to get the kids the help they need. But don't kid yourself. You talk to social workers, if they'll be candid with you, they'll tell you these cards are sold all the time, discount for cash to buy whatever. That's my comment. And hey, you guys do a good job. Thanks a lot.
1: Mike, appreciate the phone call. And TJ, look, anecdotally, I mean, we've all seen the what Mike's talking about there, right? I have seen the situation where DoorDash and Uber Eats shows up for the first 2 weeks of the month, and the last 2 weeks of the month, you are seeing boxes from the local food pantry being unloaded.
2: Mm-hmm.
1: We see that. I see that. I don't know how, like you said, again, how do you root all of that out? Does the problem constitute or justify the cost of the control, or do you end up actually hurting the people who need the help substantially more when you're trying to root out what may or may not be a huge problem within the system? I don't have answers. Those are all just questions.
2: Yeah, Mike, thanks for the call. Good points. One thing that I don't understand, and I would like to understand better, when we talk about TANF, the T is temporary.
1: Mm-hmm.
2: So what kind of mix do we have in terms of, okay, I'm going to use this funding, it's temporary, I get back on my feet, what kind of fallback rate is there? Do I come back into the program at a certain period of time? Do you have repeat users? Is that eligible? How often does that happen? I think that's part of this conversation too, because if we want to talk about the beer and cigarettes argument, I think we also need to look at the numbers to understand how many people are on this a single time and then they're never back on it when they get back on their feet. What does that temporary look like in terms of how often they're using the actual program? And to be able to fully get my arms around this, I think that's part of the data that I need to understand just what kind of risk we have here.
1: 304-TALK-304, that's the text line, 800-765-8255, 800-765-TALK. Donnie in Tucker County, hang with us. Got to take a break. You're first up on the other side, and we'll get to your text as well. Open lines. 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
7: Open lines, 800-765-TALK, 800-765-8255. That is the phone number. You can give us a call. You can talk to Ethan. I don't know if that will encourage you to call or not, but Ethan is handling the phones today for us at 800-765-TALK. You can always text the show, 304-TALK-304. Texter says, I nominate TJ as Secretary of Explaining Stuff. An excellent explanation. His presentation also points out how dependent West Virginia's low-income residents are upon the federal government for subsistence. Morrissey off-the-cuff beer and cigarettes comment merely reveals the disdain in his heart for low-income West Virginia residents. Out of the mouth, the abundance of the hearts, says the texter. Look, several of you have made the same comment or same sort of with the same sort of idea. This illustrates some disdain, hatred, uncaring for individuals who are living in poverty or at low income. I don't believe that. I've met too many people in the Capitol. I've known and met and talked to, we're not exchanging Christmas cards, but I've talked to the governor a number of times throughout his career. I don't think there's disdain for anybody. I really don't believe that. I don't believe that when you say that, when folks say that about other politicians and politicians say it about politicians. I've met too many of these folks to believe they have disdain for poor people or rich people. Well, maybe rich people. But anyway, here's my point, TJ. I think this decision was made based off of the information that the governor has, or at least the information the governor's working with. Whether or not that information holds, that's really the question for me that we've talked about. Does the math to justify the actions that are being taken at this point?
8: Yeah, and I think there's a lot of semantics going back and forth when it comes to the math, and variables are being added. Appreciate the compliment, Texter. If my math is wrong, I'll be the first to admit it. But show me some kind of budget reconciliation that says otherwise. This idea that you don't count the maintenance of effort, fine. You have to count it at some point. It's just a matter of cash flow and expense flow at that point. And when I run the math, even without counting it up front, counting it later when it's actually expensed, you still end up at $28.8 million ending balance, as I said to begin with.
7: Donnie in Tucker County. What's your take, Donnie?
9: Hey, I was just going to say, if your household and TJ's household is like mine, us big manly men wear the pants of the family, but the wives tell us which pair to put on.
7: That's a good point, Donnie. You're exactly right, buddy.
9: You have a good one, brother.
7: You too, Donnie. Appreciate the phone call.
8: That's good.
7: That's both figurative and literal at my house.

0: As I've said, I have no fashion sense. I have people that try to at least make me look halfway presentable.
1: I'm colorblind. I rely on my wife. I get, does this look okay? And if I get the thumbs up, I go out the door. If not, we go to plan B and C and so on.
0: You can tell the clothes that I've picked out, as I've said before, that I've picked out for myself because I look like, I dress like an out-of-work JV football coach. No offense to any JV football coaches. But I look like I ought to be out on the practice field. You can tell if my wife has picked it out or if I've gone down to see Phil at Daniels in Morgantown. You can tell. You can tell the difference.
1: It's good to have people in our lives.
0: Ah, buddy. I need them. I need them. All right, back to the text line. 304-TALK-304. Reading these as I go. Are there not laws against having communists in local, state, and federal positions? This is the beginning of the end. Wake up, Americans, says the texter. John from Beckley's wearing a MAGA hat. I think Governor Morrissey is taking a page from the Trump playbook. He is hiding something, and it will come to light. Does Oliverio come on the show, or do you invite him to prop up his campaign? Or does Oliverio ask to come on the show, or do you invite him to prop up his campaign? He did not ask. We invited, and we don't prop up anybody. He is a long-serving state senator with a lot of insight into these types of issues. That's why we ask. Dave and TJ, left-right is a poor description of beliefs. Add radical, extreme, and even more troubling. French Revolution and their legislature is where the labels came from. Hardly relevant today. When teaching what a Republican or Democrat is, it really comes down to perspective. What Trump is or what Bernie, who isn't even a Democrat, will mostly be ambidextrous, says the texter. I wish the governor would ensure the same fraud guidelines on his corporate handouts of taxpayer money. 304-TALK-304. I heard producer Ethan try to work a talk line patch deal with WVU, but they wouldn't accept his tutor's coupons as payment.
1: You know, you better cut that out with this whole patch thing. People already accuse me sometimes of being on the take. And if we have a patch, then it's going to be even worse.
0: 304-TALK. 304. How can there be any deficit if state tax collections always exceed projections? Someone is cooking the books. Get Larry Pack on the air and ask him how the governor is screwing up. Where's Hoppy? Need someone to ask the hard questions. You two are, I can't say that on the air. Oh, well.
1: Ouch.
0: Dang. Solid. 304. Well,
1: what is the surplus, though, right now, unallocated? I mean, we're spending a bunch on roads.
0: 170?
1: Something like that.
0: 175 million? Eric Nelson told us this week what it was.
1: I know. You'd think we'd remember. Yeah. All you got to do, ask the legislature for a supplemental appropriation. Happens all the time. You hear it. If you go sit in the legislature, HR, blah, blah, blah, blah, supplemental appropriation, Senate bill, blah, blah, blah, blah, supplemental appropriation. I mean, it happens all the time.
0: Well, it's normal. January's halfway through the fiscal year. As you pointed out, this happens. This is a normal function. And look, there's not a deficit in the overall state budget. Well, Governor Morrissey, his explanation is simply that when you look at the number of dollars that are being spent through TANF and the number of federal dollars coming in, the spending is outpacing the revenue. That's a fair representation, right, TJ? That's what the governor's overall point is. And that needs to be addressed or the program's going to run out of money and you're not going to have any clothing voucher program. That's what the governor is saying in his long press releases and trying to say out on the trail. The trouble is when you start to do the numbers, as TJ has done a great job of pointing out, read the column at WVMetroNews.com, it paints a different picture.
1: Here's a question. Whose job is it to decide what program gets the same or more amount of money and what program in TANF gets less? Because you are spending down that beginning balance, and that's been happening, and that's a decision that has been made collectively in the budget process. Who makes that decision, though, moving forward? Does the legislature say, we're going to appropriate our MOE, and here's the feds, and it just continues to be in a line item that says TANF on the budget, but there's no breakdown of X to this, Y to this, Z to that? Do they expect the governor to do that? Does the governor expect the legislature to do that? That's another part of the process that we haven't gotten into yet.
0: 304-TALK, 304-800-765-TALK. Got a couple of minutes left. 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
0: Couple of texts here before we call it a day. 304-TALK, 304. You are wise to listen to your wife on most matters, says the texter. Probably. She's right more often than she's wrong. I mean, she's probably never been wrong.
1: I'm no just comment? Tell you that. No, I'd be a ball in tall weeds, man. I'd be on the side of the road somewhere. I mean, I think that is well known, anyone who knows my wife and knows me.
0: Texter said, glad there are still Phils around. Address the men of West Virginia, says the texter. Dave and TJ, another example where very few affect the majority of needy children. People needs to report any fraud that they may see. Everyone's got to stop calling these commie loons democratic socialists. They're not Democrats at all. They are all out socialist because they are taking out the moderate Democrats in that party in these primaries. Time to wake up. These people are not really socialist. They are full-fledged communist, says the texter. All right, you get the last word. Good show. Appreciate the phone calls. Appreciate all the texts. We'll regroup. Take a 22-hour break. We're back tomorrow at 10:06. Talk Line on Metro News, the voice of West Virginia.
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8: El Sayed, it's out a win. I'm Carmen Roberts, Fox News. Democratic voters in Michigan made a hard left turn and chose Dr. Abdul El Sayed over Congresswoman Haley Stevens in the race for the U.S. Senate.
9: What we showed is that the power of our many is greater than the power of their money.
8: El Sayed, who campaigned strong for Medicare for All, will face former Republican Congressman Mike Rogers in November for the open Senate seat.
9: Mike Rogers is a guy who, believe it or not, went back to Florida so he could lick every single boot Donald Trump owns to beg for his endorsement. I'm so sorry. If you want a senator who's going to lick some boots, fine, go vote for Mike Rogers. But if you want a senator who's going to stand up to Donald Trump, then you've got your option right here.
8: President Trump calls El Sayed's victory great news for the Republican Party and labeled him a communist loser who hates Jews and Israel. Also in Michigan, the AP calls the race for Democrat Donovan McKinney in the primary for a U.S. House and for progressive William Lawrence in another House primary. The U.S. and Iran could work out a deal today. That's President Trump's optimistic assessment of talks to reopen the Strait of Hormuz to oil and shipping and also continuing to press Tehran to give up its nuclear program.
10: If they back out again, they're going to get hit really hard. You know, they know that. They understand that.
8: And this, as some analysts estimate, that the U.S. has used more than half of its stockpiles in key certain munitions in that conflict. U.S. crude is hovering around a cooler $75 a barrel over the possibility of reopening the strait, and that is helping gas move lower. AAA says the national average inched down overnight to $4.08 a gallon. And that is still 28 cents higher than a month ago. And on Wall Street, the Dow is surging past yesterday's record close, now up 417 points. S&P and NASDAQ lower. 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
8: Four men in London are recovering after being stabbed while at a tourist hotspot.
14: Four men between the ages of 34 and 52 were stabbed early afternoon local time in the busy Covent Garden area of central London. They were all taken to the hospital for treatment. Two have already been discharged. The others have non-life-threatening injuries. Police have arrested a 47-year-old woman on suspicion of assault and possessing an offensive weapon. They say early indications are it was an isolated mental health-related incident. The attack happened on Endell Street, about a quarter of a mile from the famous Covent Garden market. Jonathan Savage, Fox News.
8: Republican Congressman Chuck Edwards of North Carolina announced on X this morning he is ending his bid for re-election.
15: Edwards' decision comes after a House ethics panel found substantial evidence, in their words, the congressman harassed female staffers. North Carolina's primary date has passed and the GOP is now expected to pick a nominee quickly to face Democratic nominee Jamie Ager. The district is made up of the city of Asheville and surrounding counties in the western part of the state. Eben Brown, Fox News.
8: The Gordie Howe Bridge
16: between Detroit and Windsor, Ontario, is now open to pedestrians, Fox's Jeff Manasso reports.
17: There's been a hum of motor vehicles across the 1.5-mile span for about a week. Now the Gordie Howe Bridge's multi-use path is open to walkers and bikers that lined up to be the first to cross over the Detroit River between Michigan and Ontario. An official bridge grand opening was held late last month without the Americans in protest of the Trump administration's

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0: 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Humid with sunshine today, some thunderstorms possible, high around 82. Tonight, mostly clear and humid with some thunderstorms, a low around 66. Tomorrow, humid with clouds and sunshine with some afternoon thunderstorms, high around 82. And on Friday, cloudy with some sunshine, showers and thunderstorms possible, high around 80. That's your Metro News AccuWeather update on the WJLS News Network.
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2: Hi, everyone. Welcome to the show. It's Wednesday. It's August 5th, 2026. I'm 13 News and Tonight Live anchor Amanda Barron alongside Dave Allen. Jeff is standing by with today's top headlines, and TJ will join us with commentary coming up in just a couple of minutes. On the program today, we're going to introduce you to the Democratic candidate in Fayette County who was running, who is now running unopposed. He was running against Elliot Pritt. His name is Matthew Anderson. He is the Democratic candidate for District 50 in Fayette County. I had a chance to talk with him on the phone earlier today, and he's going to join us to talk about the race and situation. Of course, it is unprecedented after Elliot Pritt withdrew his name from the ballot yesterday, leaving the Republicans in a position where state law says that they can't put anyone else on the ballot. We'll talk with Matthew Anderson coming up in just a little bit. Also on the program today, Kanawha County Prosecutor Deb Rusnick, she, of course, was endorsed by now the late Chuck Miller. We told you Chuck Miller passed away yesterday, a U.S. attorney, also someone who served Kanawha County for quite some time as the Kanawha County prosecutor, but also served our nation. So we'll remember him coming up during the 1:30 hour. We're also going to check in with Margaret O'Neill at the United Way. Inside the Huddle is always an event that people get very excited for, love to know anything they can about their football team. And so we'll talk with Margaret about that fundraiser and how it's helping. We'll also check in with her about flooding. And this is a big day because we know Rich Rod is going to address the masses today. So we're getting excited to hear from him. We heard from Tony Gibson yesterday at Marshall. He optimistic about the season and their standings when it comes to the Sun Belt after a tough year last year. So we will we'll just anticipate what Rich Rod has to say, Dave.
3: Speaking of sports, yesterday we attempted to hook up with the attorney in this case in the 5-for-5 deal that does impact some, could potentially impact some Marshall players. He's Steve New. We gave him a little bit of a pass yesterday because he was actually in court in Alabama, and he said the judge came out and said, need you in the courtroom. So I said, he takes precedence. He's got a robe and a gavel. He's more important than us. Steve New is going to join us a little bit later on this hour. Amanda, it is Wednesday, which means we're going to introduce you to this week's wonderful West Virginian. And during the 2 o'clock hour, you may not know what the Patriot Games are. There are two athletes, I think, that come from every state. This is something that President Trump instituted. We are going to introduce you to one of those here in West Virginia. She's actually going to join me in studio.
2: Oh, very nice. All right. And the Municipal League, of course, is back in Charleston for the first time for the summer conference in a long time. 230 cities, towns, and villages are here kicking into high gear. There was a ribbon cutting early this morning, Jeff. I know one of the things that they're going to talk about is something that we keep hearing about on the national news, and it's safety when it comes to utilities and their infrastructure. We've heard about some potential cyber attacks that have happened in other places, and we know that's something that is on the agenda for all of these municipal leaders.
4: Yeah, and that's just in recent days. We've heard mm-hmm. about some water systems and possibly linked to Iran and the conflict, the war that the U.S. is in with Iran. So, yeah, there'll be a lot of the topics. And, you know, a lot of these topics are not like, you know, wow topics. They're mm-hmm. like things that cities need to run,
2: yeah,
4: like grant writing, like, you know, they, I mean,
2: how that, to

0: to make the most of your social media. You know, there's one of the things that you'll talk about. Everybody will say, I was talking about with this somebody yesterday, just everywhere you go right now, in so many different places, everybody is doing more with less.
1: And it's
0: not unique to anyone at this point.
1: So we were there for the ribbon cutting earlier today. Mayor Goodwin, Charleston Mayor Shirley Goodwin spoke. We've got that story at the website, WVMetroNews.com. Also, you mentioned the Fayette County story, and interesting. Be looking forward to hearing what candidate Anderson says. There is one write-in already, has been one write-in. Well, he fought to run as an independent. Tom Luisos, former Fayette County commissioner. Now, that name may be... he filed to run as an independent. I'm sorry. The independent filing deadline was Monday. So Luisos filed, I think it was last week sometime he filed, and he's a former county commissioner in Fayette County, and that name may be familiar. His father was a longtime member in and out of the House of Delegates for, you know, a long time. So anyways, and then, as said earlier today on Metro News Talk Line, the I think it's September 15th, is write-ins have until September 15th, 49 days before the election. Okay. To file, to declare candidacy in that race or any race, actually. So be interesting to hear what he says, and because there might be, you can be a Republican file as a write-in.
0: And that's what I'm wondering if is going to happen over these next couple of weeks, if that's what we're going to see.
1: Yeah, we'll see.
2: I'm also told that there is a Constitution Party candidate, and as you said, independent and nonpartisan.
0: Okay.
2: So we do have a few running there in addition to the Democrats.
0: Starting to trickle in, though, so we'll work to... get a comprehensive list of that.
1: Yes. Now, a lot of people came into Charleston last night from various parts of the state and the region for the Billy Strings concert, and there was a big line, and there were a couple of reasons for that. So Chris Lawrence caught up with Patrick Leahy. He runs things over at the Coliseum and Convention Center, and you know this particular group that does it. So the city. Couple of years ago now, under Mayor Goodwin, hired a group to run the Civic Center, and they've been highly successful in bringing in a lot of big names. But he explained about what happened last night. You may have been driving by the Civic Center. You may have been in the line. There are various reasons, but he explained why there was a big backup of getting into that concert last night.
3: 6:30, you could have walked through in 2 minutes. You could have walked through from the time it took you to enter the door to get through security without stopping, right? So the bulk of the audience doesn't really arrive until about 7:15, and that's because it's advertised as 7:30. They know there's no opening act. They're not bothering to come in until it's closer to showtime. And you have a whole host of people that'll stay out in their bars and their tailgates and all the other things that they're doing out there. And so you get too many people arriving at the same time to process. We had, we maxed out our security screening. We maxed out our ticket taking capabilities. We obviously had both entrances. There've been people making comment that we only had one entrance open, but both entrances were open. We have a pretty solid defined process for processing, scanning, and getting you through. But this show required us to do all the paraphernalia check, and believe me, there was quite a bit of paraphernalia that was not permitted to be brought into the building. That takes time, but the thing that really costs us time is the tour requires us to allow empty water bottles to be brought in, which we don't have an issue with. We want, our normal policy would be it have to be clear, right? So a clear water bottle, I just show it to you, through you go. They said no, they can bring their water bottle. Their water bottles are important to them. And when you have a water bottle that you can't see through, we have to open it up. Because I can't allow alcohol to be brought in. That's a violation of our liquor license. And so it just takes time. It slows everything down. And so the combination of nobody wanting to come early because there's no opening act, having to check for everybody's pockets and bags and water bottles you couldn't see through, it just slows everything down. There's just nothing else we can do about it. But the show was always planned to start at 8, so

0: The show didn't start late. It started about 10 after. And by 8:10, there was nobody waiting to get in.
1: Okay. Yeah. So there's a good comprehensive answer. So the concert originally scheduled for 7:30. It was always thought it wouldn't start till 8, didn't start till 8:10. Everybody was in by 8:10. No opening act. So everybody waited till, you know, late. Not everybody, but a lot of people waited late to come in. Mm-hmm. And then, as he said, the Billy Strings tour, their promoter, they want to be allowed to bring water bottles that aren't clear in, and so they have to check those.
2: So did people miss the concert?
1: No.
2: Then, so it didn't start until 8:10.
1: Well, Strings did not start playing to 8:10. That's what he said. So everybody was in.
2: Wanted to make sure I heard that.
1: I think people were freaking out that they weren't getting.
2: That they were going.
3: Now,
2: to
3: some
2: miss
3: people
2: the
3: did
2: concert.
3: Leave.
1: Yeah.
3: Some people did leave.
1: Yeah.
3: Before they got in.
1: Yeah.
3: So. But that's their choice. That's their choice.
1: Yeah.
2: Yeah. Okay.
1: But so a pretty good explanation.
2: I wanted to make sure I understood because I knew you see a lot of things. And,
1: yeah,
2: and
1: pretty good explanation there.
2: Yeah.
1: Pretty good explanation.
2: Well, Billy Strings has been around town. Of course, he was playing at the Empty Glass.
3: With Kathy Mateo.
2: Yeah, Kathy Mateo. And I saw another artist who said that this wasn't on my bingo card today, but I'm really sure, I'm sure glad it was. So, you know.
1: Yeah, and so there's your explanation, Metro News.
2: You put
1: Midday.
2: All the red strings
1: you
2: together.
1: Heard it. You heard the explanation there. So okay. Chris Lawrence will have a story posted coming up. Also, the governor is on his water tour, and today he's been in McDowell County. He's been in Gary, and Gary had some water struggles, but particularly after the flood of now about a year and a half ago, their water troubles were really magnified. In our flood coverage, I had an opportunity to go to Gary, meet a couple of folks there. And so the governor is in Gary today and also in Welch. And then we'll hear from the governor around 3:45 this afternoon from Princeton, kind of giving his wrap up. But we do have about 50 seconds of audio here from the governor making an announcement in Gary about some much needed funding.
4: We're going to be awarding $1.43 million to improve the water systems in Gary. And I want to thank the county commission working together. I've worked with Delegate David Green on these issues, and he's been an advocate for this project and others. And we're saying there are a lot of teammates, everyone working together. And the legislature obviously appropriates the dollars that we give up. This is not a situation where just the governor does everything. No, it's a team. The legislature has to take certain steps to make money available for others. And so I'm cognizant of it, and I may be making the announcement today, but I know there are a lot of people involved in making that happen. A couple of pleased to announce that.
1: Okay. Yep. There it is. All right. So, you know, as one would tend to do, I mean, you come with some good news too before people give you a lot of questions about the water.
2: Sure.
1: And I did notice in the crowd there, and I don't know if it was at the Welch or the Gary gathering, but there were some folks with some signs, some signage, you know, expressing some concern. And he was in Williamson yesterday, also in Wyoming County, Wayne County. So we'll hear what he has to say coming up at 3:45.
2: And I just want to clarify, because yesterday at this time we were talking a lot about the TANF benefits and the governor's comments about cigarettes and beer and how he didn't want people to use that money for cigarettes and beer. And so we all had some questions. And so I'm sure, you know, as the news cycle has played out over the last 24 hours, I'm sure you've heard it, but I just feel like it's prudent for us right here to say, to kind of clarify some of those comments. The TANF benefit is a cash benefit from which people can put in an ATM, not an ATM at a casino or a liquor store. Those are the only two ATMs that weren't. So people can receive that cash benefit. And then it's different from like a EBT card that would be used for SNAP benefits because you cannot draw cash from that. So the governor's comments were coming from, I just wanted to clarify because we had some questions yesterday at this time, and I wanted to make sure that we said it right here during the same time slot that's how that works. And so when he found out last night, 51% of people are drawing cash benefits. That's not to say that everybody's abusing that benefit. It was just a question that he raised last night because if it's a debit card purchase or EBT card purchase, those other
1: EBT cards and the ATM cards. Just for the clothing vouchers?
2: So the clothing vouchers, because they're a TANF benefits, still can be used as cash. can be cash can be withdrawn.
1: He should have made that. He should have done a better job of that in Huntington. He didn't do a very good job of explaining that.
2: I think it would have been easier to explain it, but I just wanted to say it here while we were talking about it because it was the same time slot in which we were talking about it yesterday.
1: Right. So. Now, it would be good to see some proof. Some proof of that.
2: Yeah.
1: 51%, and then the beer and cigarettes still needs explanation.
2: Right.
1: That still needs explanation because if 51% are taking cash out, do you know they're still buying beer and cigarettes
2: and
1: with that?
2: That's the gray area there, right? You can't say that just because people are drawing the cash from the account, that means they're spending it in a nefarious way. So that's the question, I think, that came out of that last night. Just because some people prefer using cash, and that is based on the rules of the program, their right to draw that cash out of the account. So
1: there you go. Okay.
2: There you go. All right.
1: So I'm sure there might be some questions. There might be some questions. If he opens it up to full questions at 3:45, there might not be any Capitol Press Corps in Princeton. Probably won't be. But there might be some questions about, and he'll, because he seems to be freely talking about it.
2: Yeah.
1: Right.
2: He's definitely interested in learning more about it. And again, it's not to say that just because somebody takes the cash out means it's being used in a nefarious way. They just know that they can't track it. Based on that type of usage.
1: There we go.
2: All right, we're taking a break. We're back in a minute.
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2: Welcome back to Metro News Midday. It's just about 12:26. TJ's commentary is posted on the website right now, wvmetronews.com, and it's about TANF and the numbers. TJ, you say there is no TANF crisis.
3: No, not at all.
2: Governor Morrissey, back in May, was when we first started hearing about potentially some problems. He placed a gap around $40 million. And then we've seen everything play out over the last couple of weeks. So tell us what you think.
3: So I went and looked at the numbers for myself because we have yet to get a one-page budget reconciliation from anyone who's in charge of the numbers over there to validate that this structural deficit indeed exists. We heard about it in May. I haven't seen the document. If it's out there, please, someone send it to me. So I took a look at the numbers. I went back and I pulled the budget bill that was passed, approved, signed, fiscal year 2027. And here's what the numbers are. You have to remember that the state had a beginning balance of unused TANF funds coming into this year of $41 million. That exists. You can't not count it. They're going to get $98.8 million from the feds. That's the annual allocation that we get. The program mandates that the state of West Virginia, long story short, put some matching funds in. We've put in $26 million. That's $124.8 million available of revenue inflow this year for TANF as projected by the balanced budget. $137 million is what Department of Health and Human Services says they want to spend on TANF. That is a shortfall of $12.2 million. Now, remember that $41 million that we started with? You can get the 12 from there. That leaves you $28.8 million left untouched to meet that burden of $137 million. There's still money there. But let's say you didn't want to touch that. You go to the legislature and you say, hey, we need a supplemental appropriation for $12.8 million to the governor's credit, which I believe they have said they plan to ask for, a supplemental appropriation. A crisis occurs when you have no options, when you have no financial fix in order to make a balanced budget happen. We're not there. There's two ways right there that you can make this work. And materially, when you think about the tens and tens of billions of dollars that the state manages in both general revenue and funds from the federal government, $12.2 million is not materially significant to put anybody into a crisis situation. I can't make the numbers spell crisis. Can't do it.
4: If you were governor,
3: that's a scary thought.
4: Governor Meadows, how would Governor Meadows have handled this?
3: Governor Meadows would never have had a press conference in May saying we have a structural financial deficit. Governor Meadows understands that this is routine, ordinary financial management. It happens in the private sector every day. You have to reconcile your revenues that come in. A budget is just a forecast. You have to reconcile those revenues with your anticipated expenses, understanding that those expenses may be more. They may be less. Depends on variables you can't control. And that's why you have a supplemental appropriation. That's why you keep a beginning balance in place that you can borrow from. I just don't see the crisis. Don't see it.
2: Do you think anything that has to do with one-time funding? That's probably, there's not enough time to answer that.
3: I have to tell you, the expenses that have went up in fiscal 26 and 27. Who was in charge of fiscal 26 and 27? Morrissey administration.
2: All right. TJ's out. Thank you.
4: And there is a text here that says TJ for governor, by the way.
3: No, thank you. I don't want to take the pay cut.
4: Ah, yes.
2: You're listening to Metro News Midday. We're back in just a minute.

0: West Virginia Metro News. I'm Chris Lawrence. Meetings underway this afternoon at the Charleston Coliseum and Convention Center, part of the West Virginia Municipal League's annual meeting. Charleston Mayor Amy Goodwin was part of the ribbon cutting earlier today to get things started and says bringing in municipal leaders from across the state also provides a good opportunity to listen.
1: We all work extremely hard in municipal government. We're doing the true boots on the ground work, but sometimes it's a good idea to connect with one another, to listen and learn and understand what other cities are doing.
0: And those meetings will continue through Friday. A former Martinsburg mayor has died. Ernie Sparks Sr. of Martinsburg died last week at the age of 87. He had served multiple terms as the city's mayor and also previously served on the city council. The Marion County School Board is facing lawsuits from two employees, including the county superintendent. Dr. Donna Heston and Human Resources Administrator Kristen Duvall have filed suit against the district over alleged mistreatment. They claim that they face sex discrimination, harassment, and a hostile work environment. Board President James Saunders, Vice President Kevin Rogers, and Co-Vice President Donna Costello were named as defendants. Morgantown attorney Ryan Umina says Heston and Duvall were subject to damaging rumors by those three board members.
2: We did everything that we could to not have this type of distraction with the upcoming school year, but this is the only recourse, you know, we have left.
0: You're listening to Metro News, the voice of West Virginia.
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0: Wayne County Schools will partner with Marshall University for a new approach to middle school education. The District of Marshall are launching the state's first empowerment demonstration school. It gives kids an opportunity to explore career options and builds problem-solving and leadership skills. The initiative will begin with the sixth grade this year, and the model was set to expand one grade level each year going forward. Marshall officials say they're hoping to eventually grow the model to the whole state. From the Metro News Anchor Desk, I'm Chris Lawrence.
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2: All right. We've been talking about this over the last couple of days, that federal court preliminary injunction that was handed on Friday against the NCAA's 5-for-5 plan, which opens up a possible fifth year of eligibility for Marshall University's high school class of 2022. Steve New is representing some of those students. He joins us now on Metro News Midday. We're glad you're here. Thanks for joining us.
3: Thank you for having me back on.
2: We're appreciative of your time. Okay, so there's a lot going on back and forth with all of this. We know that there are appeals, other rulings, things like that. Give us the cliff notes, you know, third grade version, so everybody gets it in a short period of time.
1: First grade for me, Steve. Go ahead.
3: So the cliff notes version of this is that the court in Colorado certified a class action, which says that every graduate of high school class of 2022 has the opportunity to return to their school and play a fifth year, and that the NCAA's recent rule is suspended from being enforced. However, the reason why some other actions are moving forward, as you saw in the Northern District of West Virginia before Judge Tom Clee, Ohio, Tennessee, Texas, is because that order in Colorado is somewhat limited on issues like the transfer portal, NIL, and some other things. And I think some other litigations may want to get into some of the issues that the judge in Colorado didn't touch upon.
2: Okay. So your clients get this news from you. Tell us their reaction.
3: We were happy because the judge's order was actually broader than the original class definition. We sued in the circuit court of Cabell County originally, and when her order applied to all high school graduates of the class of 2022, we non-suited our Cabell County case because we believe the judge's order was broad enough to cover those students. And with that breadth, I was comfortable non-suiting the Cabell County case at that point.
1: Now, Steve, this is Dave Allen again. Thank you for joining us on the show today. So why is this important? I mean, as a sports fan, I know we're not talking just about athletics. We're talking about student athletes here. But, I mean, as somebody who is a follower of college sports, I mean, you sit back and you look at this and you think, well, what does all this mean anyway? I mean, what I'm getting at is there's so much now in the world of college athletics that the landscape has changed probably more in the last 5 to 10 years than it did in the previous 50. Why is all this so important?
3: Well, it's really important from a standpoint of having uniformity. And COVID is a big cause of this, Dave, right? Because you had kids who went through and experienced COVID. They got special rules made for them, you know, the class of 20 and the class of 21, for instance. And then some others. I understand the rationale of the NCAA trying to ratchet in some standards. But if what the NCAA really wanted to do was to try to get some uniformity here, and we don't want to see 26, 27-year-old kids out playing on the fields of competition, what the NCAA should have done here started with the class of 28. So as a sports fan, practically speaking, and as a representative of these student athletes, everyone's just looking for some clear guidance here. And with the way things are, anytime anything is in litigation, there's going to be a lack of clear guidance because the landscape is changing every single day.
1: Yeah, we talked a couple of times to Marshall Athletic Director. Matter of fact, just 2 days ago, Marshall Athletic Director Gerald Harrison. And, of course, and from the university standpoint, Steve, you know, they're limited in what they can say. And he basically said, look, well, they issued a statement. We'll welcome them back. But I think he had a question about some of the roster positions may not be available. And I know that's not something that you necessarily were concerned with, but you're right. And the landscape has changed so much in college athletics. We referred to him as the Wild Wild West, and I think he kind of agreed with that.
3: Right. And Dave, if I can give an example of that, when schools, like schools in the Sun Belt or the MAC, for instance, not so much in the so-called Power Four, but when they do revenue sharing, then that's when those roster spots and the roster restrictions come into effect. So your college elects to do rev share. Okay, well, you have to put roster spot limits in place. Well, that puts the school in a precarious position. You may have a greater number of student athletes that want to compete for a certain number of spots, but because your school is a rev share school like Marshall and some others, then it limits your options and it does put the university in a really tough spot at that point.
2: Steve, do you think some of the

0: concern just in general is about like when does COVID era anything finally end?
1: Well, it couldn't end too soon.
0: Yeah, you can say that again.
1: I went to New York recently, about a year ago, I guess I should say, and there were still places that were wearing masks. And don't get me started. In California, I have 3 cases in California right now, and they still do remote hearings because of COVID. So apparently in San Francisco and L.A., it's not over. But I digress. Could a member of the class of 22 argue that they were impacted by COVID? Sure, they could make that argument. The other thing that I think is interesting as well as COVID is professional sports. I didn't know this until I took this case on. I didn't know that college track athletes compete against professional track athletes. So there could be a professional track and field athlete who gets paid by Nike, Hoka, Asics, someone. They compete in collegiate tournaments, everything except the conference championships and the NCAA championships. And how much eligibility do they have? If someone goes and runs for Asics for 2 years and then comes back at age 20, does she have 4 years of eligibility left? I mean, it's just same with basketball and European professional athletes. I mean, it's such a wild and crazy, yes, wild, wild west, such a wild and crazy area. And some guidance is going to be needed here.
0: What's next for you all?
1: Wait and see. And I know you don't like that answer.
0: That's okay.
1: I
0: apologize.
2: It's the honest
0: answer. Your athletes probably like it less than I do.
1: Right. But the NCAA has asked for a stay of the class action TRO order. And we need to know whether the judge in Colorado is going to stay her decision pending appeal to the 11th Circuit Court of Appeals, or if she's going to say, no, this is my ruling, it stands.
0: All right. And with that said, we'll let Steve New go. Thank you so much for your time. We appreciate it. We're going to take a quick break. We'll be right back.
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2: We've been telling you since yesterday afternoon that Elliot Pritt withdrew from the general election as the Republican candidate in Fayette County in District 50, shutting out the GOP from replacing him on the ballot. We've been talking a lot about this seat. Of course, Elliot Pritt is at the Carter County Detention Center in Kentucky. He is charged with grooming and enticing a 15-year-old girl. We wanted to introduce you to the Democratic candidate on the ballot. And as we discussed at the top of the broadcast, there are some other avenues for people to join in for this particular seat ahead of the November general election. But joining us now is the Democratic candidate, Matthew Anderson. We're glad you're here. Thank you for joining us on Metro News Midday.
3: Yeah, thanks for having me on.
2: It's our pleasure. First things first, I just want to give you the opportunity, to address the situation that everybody is talking about when it comes to Mr. Pritt.
3: Yeah, so at this time, my campaign has no comment regarding the recent developments involving Elliot Pritt or the events that are surrounding him at this time.
2: Yeah, sorry, I lost my earpiece there for just a second. I apologize. I wasn't trying to give you more time to talk there. I'm sorry about that. So moving on, tell us a little bit about your you as a candidate, Matt Anderson.
3: Yeah, so I am a special education teacher of 10 years. I just actually finished up my 13th year in the education world in Fayette County. I'm a small business owner, and I have been campaigning in this race really for the last year. So it's been all about listening to the people, going out to the events, door knocking, and just being there for District 50 and hearing those concerns that they have that they want fixed.
2: And so as you're knocking on doors and you're talking to people, what are you finding to be the biggest concerns in your district?
3: So some of the biggest concerns in my district right now are data centers. People are really upset at data centers, especially because Fayette County, it brings so much beauty to the state. We have so much tourism that comes in that people, they don't want data centers in there. And this isn't just a Democrat or, issue. This is a Democrat, Republican, independent issue. Everybody, all the doors I've knocked, very few have wanted data centers. Clean drinking water is another issue. So many people have told me that should not be a political issue, but here we are in 2026 with it being a political issue that people just need clean drinking water. And one of the other things that people have told me is affordability, just being able to go out and buy groceries for their kids and, just everyday life, and they can't afford it.
2: Yeah, it's certainly a difficult time for everyone. So tell me a little bit about, obviously, right now in the House of Delegates and in the Senate, especially, their Democrats are in the minority. And I wonder where your bipartisan spirit lies.

0: Yeah, so I've said from day one, when I filed to run last year, that we have to meet each other in the middle, and we have to have these hard conversations with each other. You know, we live with each other every day. We see each other at grocery stores or at work. We're living in the same communities, so the fighting has to stop at some point. We have to talk to each other and really figure out how everybody can function and meet in the middle at the same time. And that's one of the things I've really stressed throughout this campaign, is we have to meet in the middle and have those hard conversations.
1: Matthew, this is Dave Allen. We appreciate you joining us here on the show today. So as a Democrat in Southern West Virginia, Amanda kind of alluded to this. I mean, there's been such a seismic shift over the last several years. You know, there's a time when there were hardly any Republicans. Now we're in a solidly red state. I wonder, as you've been out, right, as you said, door knocking and things of that nature, when you answer a door and somebody says, well, I lean Republican, or I lean, you know, blue or red, I'm sorry, or whatever the case may be, how do you counteract that? I mean, how do you sell yourself in a state that it's very hard to sell Democrats right now, just as it was hard to sell Republicans 20 years ago?
0: Yeah, so luckily for me, everybody has been very receptive when I've knocked doors in my district. There are some people who, you know, they just won't talk to you, and that's fine. And then other people, they want to hear you out. So they're kind of on the fence with a lot of issues, whether, you know, they're mad at the administration that we have in office at the state level, or the administration that's in D.C. right now. So they kind of want to, it's went from all about me, me, me, and the entitlement to what can you do for the community? And to me, that's been one of the most important aspects of hearing in the campaign is, okay, we have people talking about our communities now, so we can have those conversations whether we're Democrat or Republican.
2: As a school teacher, tell me your thoughts when it comes to the school aid formula and what you think needs to be done to help schools that are in very fragile positions right now.
0: Yeah, so I think we need to fund it. It's that simple. As a special education teacher, I see year after year positions get cut in special education. So we're kind of put on the back burner with everything. It's one of those things that we have to put public education first. I'm not saying, you know, you shouldn't homeschool or go the private route, but we should take care of our public schools as well.
1: What was it that appealed to you about running for office to begin with? Because it's a very, very big step professionally in your personal life and so on and so forth. What was it that made you say, hey, I want to step up to the plate and I want to run for office?
0: Yeah, so at that time, Mr. Pritt had made some voting decisions that I didn't necessarily agree with. And the closer we got to the filing deadline, there was nobody who wanted to step up and run against him. And I said, you know what, I'm young, I'm about the same age as Mr. Pritt, so I'm just going to file and see where this goes. And it's been a very fun race. The last couple weeks have, it's been a roller coaster. But, you know, I just want to be there for the people. I want to be there for the most vulnerable people. I have a special needs sister. So I just want to be the voice for those people, for the people of District 50. And, you know, just be what a delegate should be.
2: Well, we appreciate your time. We're glad that you're here, and we look forward to following this race, as I know a lot of eyes are on this one now, that's for sure. We're anticipating, yep, you know, some other people are going to step up to the plate here in the capacity in which they can.
1: And it's got to be difficult, before we let you go, it's got to be difficult because, you know, not knowing exactly what you're going to be facing in the general election, because most races, it's here's the Republican, here's the Democrat, and that's it. But as we head into now getting ready for the fall campaign season, sir, it's kind of up in the air, and it has been up in the air, you know, for you ever since, yeah, this news broke. So we wish you the best.
0: Well, I appreciate it so much, and thanks for having me on.
2: Thank you, sir.
1: Absolutely. We'll take a break and be back with more Metro News Midday right after this. Stay with us.
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1: It went down to the wire and took a left turn. I'm Carmen Roberts, Fox News. Leftist candidate Dr.

0: To El Sayed defeats Congresswoman Haley Stevens in a nail-biting Michigan primary for an open U.S. Senate seat. El Sayed said the race is about
1: building a movement to take our democracy back to serve the people who absolutely deserve the best of what America has to offer.
2: The real test of El Sayed's strength in a divided party will now come in November's matchup against President Trump-backed Republican Mike Rogers. El Sayed is backed by the UAW and by prominent Democrat socialists like Bernie Sanders, though he's distanced himself from that wing of the party. Jeff Manasso, Fox News.
0: El Sayed championed left-wing economic and social reforms, including Medicare for All and abolishing ICE. Former Congressman Mike Rogers, the Republican, said he wanted El Sayed to win, feeling confident he can beat him. Federal prosecutors announced indictments against several people they say were working with drug cartels.
3: The U.S. Justice Department is unsealing indictments of five individuals they accuse of drug running on behalf of the Mexico-based Jalisco New Generation cartel. They're now offering more than $100 million in rewards leading to their arrests, acting U.S. Attorney General Todd Blanche.
4: These sophisticated organizations use violence and fear to maintain control over the importation of deadly narcotics into the United States, including fentanyl, cocaine, meth, and other illegal drugs.
3: The five in the indictment are in addition to three other cartel-aligned individuals previously indicted. Eben Brown, Fox News.
0: The Preakness is making history. Next year's race will move to Sunday, May 23rd, about 3 weeks after the Kentucky Derby, marking the first Sunday running in Triple Crown history. Officials hope the extra week will entice more Derby horses to compete in Baltimore. 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
0: The family of an undocumented El Salvadoran man who died after his detention at a New Jersey immigration facility is demanding an investigation.
8: 41-year-old Edwin Lopez Cornejo's family says his health conditions, which included diabetes and seizures, were not properly managed during his time inside Delaney Hall ICE detention facility. He entered the U.S. illegally in 2006 and was picked up by ICE outside his home on June 19th. Last Friday, he told his mother by phone he wasn't feeling well and collapsed the next day, later pronounced dead at a hospital.
9: Yo soy la madre, me dejé con un dolor, una herida que nunca va a sanar.
10: I'm here to demand justice for my son and also for my granddaughter, who now has no father.
8: Homeland Security officials said in a statement, quote, at no time during detention is a detained non-citizen denied emergency care. In New York, Tanya J. Powers, Fox News.
0: It appears that LIV Golf is here to stay. For now,
11: LIV Golf CEO Scott O'Neill has announced that the tour has found new investors to keep it alive beyond the 2026 season. O'Neill making the announcement at Trump National Bedminster in New Jersey ahead of this weekend's tournament. He says that along with new financial backing from a lead investor, other smaller investors remain interested. The deal is expected to close next month. LIV had funding from the Saudi Investment Fund pulled earlier this year, putting the tour's future in jeopardy. The New York Post says the current iteration of LIV could file for bankruptcy before relaunching itself as LIV Golf 2.0 with a new proposed structure that would see players also becoming majority equity holders in the tour. Tony Genualdo, Fox News.
0: The New York Film Festival unveils the main slate of films for a 64th edition with James Gray's Paper Tiger starring Adam Driver kicking off the festival on September 25th. I'm Carmen Roberts, and this is Fox News.
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0: Storms possible, high around 82. Tonight, mostly clear and humid with some thunderstorms, a low around 66. Tomorrow, humid with clouds and sunshine with some afternoon thunderstorms, high around 82. And on Friday, cloudy with some sunshine, showers and thunderstorms possible, high around 80. That's your Metro News AccuWeather update on the WJLS News Network.
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2: 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Coming up a little bit later on in the hour, Margaret O'Neill, United Way of Central West Virginia, is going to join us. Plus, Kanawha County Prosecutor Deb Rusnick, as the tributes continue to pour in for Chuck Miller, former U.S. Attorney and Kanawha County Prosecutor, passed away yesterday. We'll get the current Kanawha County Prosecutor Deb Rusnick's take on that. But right now, it's time for this week's wonderful West Virginian. It's Metro News Midday.
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3: Hi, everyone. Welcome to the show on a Wednesday. It is August 5th, 2026. I'm 13 News and Tonight Live anchor Amanda Barron alongside Dave Allen. Ryan Nicholson and Stephanie Pauly are our producers today. Coming up in just a little bit, we're going to remember the life and the career and the military career as well of Chuck Miller. Of course, the former Kanawha County prosecutor and U.S. attorney passed away earlier this week, and we're going to remember him with someone that he enjoyed working alongside and endorsed to become the next prosecutor of Kanawha County, Deb Rusnick.
2: Also, Margaret O'Neill from the United Way of Central West Virginia is going to join us. Several things we want to talk to her about, including a big event happening here in Charleston tomorrow night, as the voice of the Mountaineers, Tony Caridi, is coming to town for the Inside the Huddle event. And but we also want to talk to her about how the flood recovery efforts are going on in various parts of West Virginia. United Way of Central West Virginia, a big part of that. But as we do every Wednesday, we like to introduce you to another wonderful West Virginian, somebody doing great things in his or her community. And this gentleman I actually had the pleasure of knowing for quite a while, but someone sent us a message about him and said, for everything he's done for his community and all points in between, you should make him the wonderful West Virginian. His name is Walt Hall. Now, you may know Walt as a delegate, House of Delegates member, but he was doing all this stuff well before he got involved in politics. He's involved in several things, primarily in the St. Albans and Kanawha area, and he joins us now. Good afternoon, sir. Welcome to the show.
4: Good afternoon. Thanks for having me on.
2: And congratulations. Congratulations on being this week's wonderful West Virginian.
4: Well, thank you. I think it's the first time anyone's ever made that statement to me, so thank you very much.
2: Anybody's ever made the statement, you were wonderful? Is that what it was?
4: Definitely not wonderful.
2: We know you're a West Virginian. We got that right down. So, you do a variety
4: of
2: different...
3: Hello, I'm glad to have you here.
2: So you do a variety of different things in the community as it relates to Alzheimer's, and you've been involved in athletics. I know you are a fellow Rotarian of mine years and years ago. That's actually where I got to know you, was through Rotary here in the Kanawha Valley. Just give us a couple of things that you have done. Talk about your foundation first. You've got this 25177 Foundation. What is that foundation? What does it do?
4: Yes, the 251, and we like to emphasize the one, in our city zip code, 25177 Foundation, because we truly believe you're the one who can make a difference in your community. So we provide service projects or opportunities to youth groups to engage, volunteer in their community. And when you come to one of our, we do the citywide cleanup through the Adopt a Highway program. So I invite your organization, your team, your group to come, the youth, with your parents, grandparents, whomever, sign up our team roster. If you bring 20 folks to that cleanup from your organization, you multiply that by $10, that's your $200 donation. Last cleanup, we had 14 youth groups and over 200 participants. So our foundation donated over $2,000 that day. We went around the city for 3 hours and picked up a bunch of litter and just a variety of items. So that's the emphasis of our foundation, help us help you. So we provide the money and the funding, but you have to earn it through community service.
3: That's really a neat way to do it. It's a great way.

0: because oftentimes there are some hurdles. There are some barriers when it comes to wanting to help people, or sometimes people just don't even really know where to start, Walt.
1: Yes. Well, you know, when I was growing up, my mother and father took us, I think we used to stand at the drive-thru lane of our local bank with a bucket and ask folks for their change, their coins. And I just felt like it was a more pride thing for our youth to learn about their community, to not litter, to not throw that item out their vehicle. You come with your parents, your grandparents, you're building unity, you're building pride, and then you're earning a donation at the same time. And I've been doing it for 22 years.
2: And one of the other things that you do is this Blue Envelope Program. Explain what that is.
1: Now, that would be separate than our foundation.
2: Right, yeah.
1: Just let me touch real quick that our funding for the foundation comes from our annual golf outing. And my 22nd and final golf shootout, two-person scramble, is Saturday, August the 15th. So I want to encourage everyone to show up, celebrate a wonderful 22 years. It's a community day, and it's just an opportunity for everybody to come together for a great cause and a community service effort.
0: Did you say it's your final?
1: Yes, I it is my final one. We've been 23 years. We had to cancel the one during the COVID year, but Amanda, I'm getting a little older.
0: Happens to all of us, right?
1: Yes, and those canopies, the coolers, the physical part of putting on a golf outing when you have a limited amount of volunteers is just tough. And being a legislator, a community leader, and everything else that I do for my church and my community, I just don't have the time or the physical capacity to do it anymore. So it's harder to get our volunteers. We're all aged, so 22, 23 years, you know, we were very young when we were doing this.
0: Well, it's obviously
1: not so much now.
0: Yeah, super meaningful, and there is so much work that goes into something like that. Mm-hmm. And doing it all those times over, it's a lot.
1: Yeah, it's you know, it's we offer scholarships to kids, so we've given out over 40, I think it's 46 scholarships over our 23 years of existence. We do the Random Acts of Kindness Day in St. Albans that I partner with the local St. Albans Police Department. We go around and pull over vehicles that may not have a taillight out, or they didn't use their blinker, but they got to have a child in the back seat, you will. And I do it right before Christmas, and I'll purchase $2,000 worth of gift cards. And I like to call it the Random Acts of Kindness Day, gift cards instead of citations. And when we come up to the vehicle, it's just amazing. You know, they're nervous. What did I do wrong? And you do nothing wrong. We're just here to bring aware that your tail light is out or whatever the case may be. But today we're giving you a gift card.
0: Yeah.
1: Not a citation. Or if they need a car seat, I buy 5 car seats and I'll leave them at the police department and they can come down and pick one up. No register. Just come and tell them you need it. And you heard about the program. So, it touches your heart. It touches your soul. It's just been a wonderful thing. And the foundation is just more than a golf tournament. It's just more than citywide cleanups. It's just a total community improvement project. Go ahead. I'm sorry.
0: No, I was going to say, I think it's funny. We've been along with you guys as they've done those Random Acts of Kindness with the police department. You guys have taken our crews at 13 News along with you for that. Is there any one particular time that you've done that, or like one particular story, Walt, that really sticks out to you?
1: As far as the ride-alongs, I tell you, I could go on and on. But the one story and the feedback I got, as I also, we don't publicize as much, as while they're in Kroger shopping, I will go around the store and find kids with someone purchasing items, and I will buy all their groceries. And this one lady was coming through, and I just had a sense, I had a feel that they needed a lift me up. They needed a pick me up. They needed something to lift their spirits, especially around Christmas. And I walked up to her and asked her how she was doing. And she reached out and almost in tears and told me her story. And she was there shopping for 3 different in-home, homebound senior citizens. And she was on a limited amount of money, and she was counting out her pennies and dollars for each home. And I said, you put all that money back in your wallet. You put it all back in your purse. Today, a random act of kindness is hitting you, and I'm purchasing all of your groceries. And she fell to her knees and almost prayed. She was praying, actually. Thank you, Lord, for this special moment. And we bought all her groceries. She packed them up. She came back across the parking lot and gave me a hug. I think one of your reporters a hug. And she sent me the most wonderful note afterwards that, I tell you what, it solidifies why we do what we do in community. And I'm just thankful to my mother and father for guiding me towards my Lord and to my community. And I continue to honor them in every way that I can.
2: Walt, is there anybody that is going to step up to take over the foundation? I mean, do you have somebody that's going to take over the reins?
1: Yeah, I want to be clear on that, Dave, and thanks for bringing that up. And I always forget to mention that the golf tournament is coming to a close.
2: Oh, just the golf tournament. Okay,
1: So I'm going to continue. We have money in the bank, and I will fundraise, as they say, work a little smarter instead of harder. Mm-hmm. And so my fundraising efforts will be in a different format, but the foundation will continue to offer scholarships, will continue to offer funds to our youth groups to perform community service, and we'll do the random acts of kindness.
2: And the golf tournament, Walt, is going to be next Saturday, the 15th. Where is that golf tournament being held?
1: Yes, Saturday, August 15th at Big Bend Golf Course. It's a two-person scramble, 8:30 a.m. shotgun start. We'll have breakfast by Tudors, lunch by Bammies. Moses Ford is sponsoring the hole-in-one prizes. Come out and win a car with a hole-in-one. But it's a community day. We'll have over 150 to 200 people there. Spaces are limited, so I would recommend people call my cell phone or reach out to us on Facebook at 25177 Foundation. Send us a message, but they can call me, Dave, right now at this moment, and we'll order shirts and just come out, even if you're not playing.
2: Just come out and hang out. All right.
1: Good day.
2: I did want to ask you, though, and again, you said this is totally separate from that foundation, but this Blue Envelope program, tell us what that is.
1: Well, thanks for that as well. As legislators, you know, we're invited to a lot of events, and I accept as many as I can. And last year, the Autism Service Center here in St. Albans was doing a grand opening at the old Casdorf and Curry Funeral Home on McCorkle Avenue. I attended it. I took the tour. I found my way leaning towards our youth and their special individuals living with autism. And I spoke to some parents. And the message I received from that gathering was that anxiety parents feel when their autistic child is going out in the world, and now they have their driver's license. Now they're going out to drive. And see, we just have so much anxiety that they're going to be taken advantage of, or they're not going to be able to explain themselves if they're pulled over by a police officer. And I just thought about that, and I kept that in my mind. And I went home that evening, Dave, Amanda, and on the television was a piece on the Blue Envelope program being implemented in the state of Ohio. I took that as a sign. In that day, in that moment, within 5 minutes of getting home, and then I did all my research. I found three or four other states doing it. I tweaked it. I brought it in through bill drafting, and we came up with the West Virginia Blue Envelope Program, and it's for improving the communication or lack of a communication barrier, if you will, for law enforcement to come up to a vehicle and you're living with autism or early onset dementia or some other form of intellectual development disability. And it just removes the anxiety. It removes the barrier. Law enforcement's familiar with the program. They're going to be trained right now. It'll be implemented January 1, 2027. And they'll know immediately why that person's acting agitated or why that person's having problems answering the questions. Yeah. So it's a diffuser, if you will.
0: Mm-hmm. Yeah, it's certainly something that, like as you might say, a tool in their box, their glove compartment
1: doll.
0: Box. Yeah, there you go, that they can use.
1: I was so blessed to see the West Virginia State Police officers and their group contact me during this and said, we saw your blue envelope. We love it. We want to support it. We want to testify in committee. We're all on board. Then the Department of Corrections, Homeland Security, or Sheriff's Association all contacted me and said, what do you need from us? Thank you for this program. It is another tool in our toolbox. They don't want to make aggressive arrests for the wrong reasons.
0: There you go.
1: We eliminate that with this program. And I just, it's a wonderful program. It's been highly, highly positive in the states that only have it in place for a couple of years. And we'll start ours in January. Yeah, everybody's been on board. Everybody's been on board.
2: Walt Hall, congratulations. You are this week's wonderful West Virginian. And, you know, for all the things that you do in the community, and I do want to make that clear that your golf tournament is coming up next Saturday, 1 week from this Saturday at Big Bend. And that's just the final time of the golf tournament. The foundation is going to continue. You continue to do great things in the community. And that's why somebody thought you should be this week's wonderful West Virginian. I appreciate you being here, my friend. Keep doing good things. We'll talk again soon. Oh, and by the way, I just got a text, just so you know, got a text from a good friend of mine, said, who is this guy? I want to work with him. So you're probably going to be getting a text from our good friend and frequent guest to the program here, Dylan Hackworth. I don't know whether you know him or not, but you're about to, and you probably won't be a better person for knowing him, but no, I'm kidding. He's a good friend. Walt, we appreciate you being
1: there. Never been hacked, so let's keep it that way, right?
2: All right. Walt, congratulations, man.
1: Hey, thank you so much for bringing me on, and I couldn't talk about more important stuff in our community. So thank both of you very kindly.
0: Thanks for what you do.
2: All right. If you'd like to nominate somebody to be next week's wonderful West Virginian, somebody – that's pretty lofty, you know, things there you're going to have to try to achieve to do all the Walt Hall does. But we love to talk about people that are doing things in the community like that, people that are feeding the homeless and the hungry, people that are working with youth sports, litter cleanup, animal issues. We've done a lot of flood recovery here. Unfortunately, we've done that. Fortunately and unfortunately at the same time. Drop us an email, midday@wvmetronews.com. It's midday@wvmetronews.com. Reach out to either Amanda Barron or myself on social media. For me, it's Dave Allen Radio on Facebook or at Dave870 on X. It's 1:23. We'll take a break and come back after this.
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5: 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In Ritchie County, the tiny community of Auburn had 15 homes on Main Street damaged or destroyed. 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
6: Hi, everyone. Welcome back to Metro News Midday. We're so grateful that you spend some time with us every day. All right. So the Senate has a lot of work to do as Todd Blanche is now a step closer to becoming the next attorney general. Republicans advance his nomination out of committee this morning and now goes to the full Senate. They're about to leave for summer recess. Here's Kristen Eskow from News Nation.
7: In addition to Todd Blanche's nomination for attorney general, the Senate is also taking up government funding this week to try to avoid a shutdown this fall. Meanwhile, Senate Republicans are in talks about potentially moving forward with another GOP budget bill to fund some Republican priorities.
8: The full Senate is now set to vote on Todd Blanche's nomination for attorney general this week after Republicans advanced it out of committee Tuesday. While Republicans argue Blanche is qualified to be the nation's top law enforcement officer,
9: I think he's refocused the department on taking on violent crime and actually taking on fraud.
8: Democrats have concerns.
10: We have another instance where Donald Trump is going to have his own personal lawyer there, ensuring that he can break the law, be above the law.
8: Meanwhile, Senate Republicans are in talks about taking the first steps to pass a GOP budget bill that wouldn't need any support from Democrats. It could include money for states to enforce voter ID requirements as outlined in the Save America Act, which is championed by President Trump and has been blocked by Senate Democrats.
11: Is there somewhere in here with budget reconciliation that we can do pieces of the Save America Act, or at least in a fiscal way deal with funding for some of those things? Maybe.
8: But in a bipartisan move, the Senate overwhelmingly advanced a short-term government funding bill to prevent an October 1st shutdown. Senate leaders are looking to hold a final vote this week.
12: No one wants a shutdown. It is a good thing that we were able to come together to produce a reasonable CR.
7: The House has passed its own short-term government funding bill. The two chambers will need to reach a compromise before a funding bill can be signed into law by the president. Kristen Eskow, News Nation, Washington.
6: All right. Thank you, Kristen, very much for that. Of course, we're National Night Out for police departments all across the state, bringing the community together. I know that happened in many communities last night, and that is something that will continue to happen in communities. Not everyone can do it on that specific day. So that's been going on. We've watched that.
13: We'll take a break. When we come back, Kanawha County Prosecutor Deb Rusnick is going to join us on the Life and Legacy. Chuck Miller, also Margaret O'Neill from the United Way of Central West Virginia is coming up a little bit later on as well. 2 o'clock hour, we're going to educate you on Patriot games. It's Metro News Midday.

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1: West Virginia Metro News, I'm Jeff Jenkins. Governor Patrick Morrisey continues his water road tour, spending much time earlier today in McDowell County, talking with residents of Gary and residents of Welch about water issue problems in both of those municipalities. And the governor had an announcement in Gary today about improving the water service.
2: We're going to be awarding $1.43 million to improve the water system.

0: Again, the governor saying they're $1.4 million to improve the water systems in Gary. We're expected to hear more from the governor coming up at just before 4 o'clock this afternoon after his tour is done in southern West Virginia. He's got a media briefing scheduled in the Princeton area at around 3:45 this afternoon. One person is dead after a fire in Huntington. Happened earlier today at a residence on Norway Avenue. An investigation is underway. Not much information has been released so far on that fire. The West Virginia Municipal League is meeting in Charleston today. They have full days of meetings today, tomorrow, and Friday. And organizers say this could be the most well-attended Municipal League meeting in the organization's history. And it's the first time the city of Charleston has hosted the annual meeting in more than a dozen years. We were at a ribbon-cutting ceremony earlier today. More at our website. 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The voice of West Virginia.
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2: 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And my dad, he does the same thing. 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He makes the tough calls, stays cool under pressure, and knows ball like nobody else. I want to be just like him. 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
0: WVU football coach Rich Rodriguez meeting with the media last hour in Morgantown after his team's first practice of the fall practice season. Our Greg Carey was there. We'll have more from Greg coming up at WVMetroNews.com. One of the largest school systems in the state, the Cabell County School System, announcing that it's going to expand its middle school sports opportunities. And some of those teams will begin in the spring and some not until next fall. From the Metro News Anchor Desk, I'm Jeff Jenkins.
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1: Hi, everyone, and welcome back to the show on this Wednesday. We're glad you're here. We told you yesterday during the broadcast that Chuck Miller passed away. Chuck Miller was a veteran. He was a longtime Kanawha County prosecutor, also worked as a U.S. attorney and as the U.S. attorney for the Southern District of West Virginia a couple times between 2005 and 2009. He also endorsed the current Kanawha County Prosecutor Deb Brusnick, and she joins us now on Metro News Midday. First, my deepest condolences, our deepest condolences to you, because I know Chuck was not just a mentor, but a dear friend.
2: He certainly was. He, you know, Chuck had a huge, huge impact on my life. I'm obviously sitting where I'm sitting today because of the man, so I don't know that I will find the right words to say, but we'll certainly try.
1: What's the biggest thing he taught you, Deb?
2: You know, Chuck led by example, and Chuck always taught us that if you do the right thing, then at the end of the day, you can live with your decision and everyone else can too. Yeah. Because you can explain why you did what you did. And so I think that's probably the biggest lesson that Chuck taught us, just to do the right thing.
1: Yeah, and that is such an important thing. And sometimes, you know, especially in a position, you know, like yours, or oftentimes where you can't please everybody. And I would imagine that's advice that you think about often.
2: Of course. You know, Chuck gave us a lot of knowledge while he was here. He taught

0: a lot of lessons. But the biggest thing I can say, I mean, he taught us how to treat other people. He set an example of the type of person you should be, to act with honesty and kindness, to genuinely care for others. That's the person that Chuck was. He touched so many lives and didn't have a single ounce of pride. The man, he was the least prideful man. I mean, he would change lives forever and act like it was nothing. It was what he was put on this earth to do.
1: Deb, this is Dave Allen. Thank you for joining us on the show today. And I know that we got to see the public side of Mr. Miller when he made the news as U.S. attorney or prosecutor, but you got to see the personal side. You talked about some of the lessons that you learned from him, but talk about the person that he was and what are some of the things that you'll remember fondly about Chuck Miller, maybe that aren't even related to the job.
0: You know, the stories, Chuck, countless hours we spent talking, listening to the stories about his life and how he grew up, how he was raised just with nothing, starting, you know, just such humble beginnings, and to have worked and, you know, strive to accomplish the things that he accomplished in his life. I mean, what an example for all of us. If he can do it, we can too. And that's what he always told us. There's no reason why we can't. He really, really gave you the courage to believe in yourself.
1: And, you know, his service too, as a U.S. attorney, as a prosecuting attorney, but also, and this is pointed out in the story we have posted at WVMetroNews.com, he served in Vietnam as a combat medic. In the U.S. In the U.S. Navy, he was his service included time as a judge advocate general in West Virginia Army National Guard and the State Air National Guard, legal advisor for the director of the Air National Guard in D.C. So away from the courtroom, he was accomplishing great things for his country.
0: At 17 years old, mind you.
1: Oh yeah,
0: he enlisted when he was 17. So. You know, it seems that he always had that dedication to the people, the dedication to others, the compassion and caring about people and wanting to make this world a better place. Because that's who Chuck was, a good person. He loved deeply. The love that he had for his family. I mean, his wife, Becky, the stories that he would tell us about Becky, and boy, did he give her a hard time just for fun, you know.
1: She probably gave it back too. I'll say that. I mean, I don't know her personally, but I'm just saying that that's the way that story goes. Just so you know.
0: Absolutely, you know, Chuck would always go to the doctors and tell the doctors that he'd be okay if Becky would stop abusing him, and we would have to say, Chuck, don't tell them that. You know, they take that serious.
2: Yeah.
0: And of course, you know, Becky laughs. It's funny because that's the most absurd thing. But that's the type of person Chuck was, always finding comedy in life and even the unfortunate circumstances that he found himself in with his medical conditions.
2: And, you know, even as a reporter, too, you could call him. You knew Jeff and I, or Jenkins and I, were talking about this yesterday. If you called him, you knew you were always going to get an answer. He was going to answer his phone no matter what the situation was. And he would always just give you exactly, you know, the information that you needed. And it was always really appreciated.
0: Oh, yes. Yes. He's, you know, again, that's another example of Chuck going out of his way to help others.
2: Yeah.
0: You know, that was certainly one thing he did. And you know, he wanted, for example, us here in the office, he cared more about our success than his own. He wanted us to succeed because if we succeeded, then he felt that he had done his job in helping us get there.
1: Well, he certainly will be remembered as a great West Virginian, great in the courtroom, military. Sounds like you said he was a great family man, too. Grew up on a farm in Jackson County, spent some time in Lincoln County, and graduated from Hurricane High School. In his career, military service, 42 years total. that he served in that. Just an amazing story. Kanawha County Prosecuting Attorney Deb Rusnick, I know he meant a whole lot to you, and we appreciate when I reached out to you earlier about coming on the show. I appreciate you making time for today to talk about Chuck Miller. We appreciate it very much. And sorry for your loss and the loss of a lot of people that really, really cared about him or were impacted by him.
0: Well, thank you so much. I only can say I hope we make him proud.
1: All right. Deb Rusnick, appreciate you being here. Thanks a lot. It is 1:41. We're going to take a break when we come back. Margaret O'Neill from the United Way of Central West Virginia. She's joining us in studio. I didn't know whether she'd actually be here or not, but she's actually...
2: You can take the girl out of radio, but you can't take radio out of the girl, right?
1: She's in the house. Mm-hmm. She's on the premises. We'll take a break. We'll come back after this. Stay with us.
3: We'll be right back. 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
1: Welcome back to the show. 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Dave Allen here with you. 70 Pauly, Ryan Nichols, and our producers today. Coming up next hour, we are going to talk to a young lady by the name of Sophie Skidmore. She is a participant in something called the Patriot Games. This is a nationwide event. If I understand correctly, only two people per state are chosen for this, and she's been all over the state of West Virginia. She's in Charleston today, and so she'll be stopping by our studios coming up next hour. After 2:30, we get to Open Line West Virginia with your phone calls and text, 1-800-765-TALK or text 304-TALK-304. Well, if you're a football fanatic like I am, you've heard me talk about it, man. August is here. I know the high

0: high schoolers are out. I know the colleges are out. Exhibition season, the NFL is going to start soon. It is the most wonderful time of the year, and everybody's excited, of course, about Mountaineer football. And the man, the voice of the Mountaineers, Tony Caridi, coming to Charleston tomorrow for the annual Inside the Huddle event benefiting the United Way of Central West Virginia. And here she is, ladies and gentlemen. She is... What's your official title, Mark?
1: President.
0: I was going to give you some glorious title, like, you know, but you're just the president.
1: I'm just the president. You can call me Madam President. I really do love it. I make my husband do that sometimes just for...
0: I got you.
1: Actually, right. I'm just really great to work there, and I'm the least of the people that do all the work at the United Way. So I get the title, but they get all... We have the best team ever.
0: Yeah, you have a fantastic team there. A fantastic team. All right, so let's talk about this event in Charleston tomorrow night. This has gone on. It's been at a different venue. This will be the second year to this particular venue. We'll talk about that a little bit later on. But overall, how long have these events been going on?
1: You know, Tony and I have been talking Inside the Huddle since I was at the United Way of Southern West Virginia. So we used to do it in Nicholas County. And then when I came to Charleston, I was like, pretty please, can we do it in Charleston? So this is my ninth year. So it's Tony's ninth year. Mm-hmm. There was a little gap. Highland Hospital used to bring Tony to town for Inside the Huddle. Right. And then we picked it back up. So he's, you know, super gracious with his time. And there is literally, I talk about this a lot, mm-hmm. not a noise in the place when Tony starts talking.
0: Right, yeah. And there's food and there's all kinds it's a tailgate environment. So give us all the details on the logistics and when and the where's tomorrow evening.
1: Sure. So it starts at 5, doors open at 5:30. We are at the Willows Event Center, which is a little bit new to Charleston, but if you recall, it's the old Elks Lodge. So it's on Greenbrier Street, just before Capitol High School on the right. We'll have lots of signs and a big banner. You can't miss it. Lots of free parking, tailgate environment, so hot dogs from Swiftwater, which we love, those mm-hmm. folks at Swiftwater and all the fixins. Silent auction with some, I'll give you one little tease because it's so cool. I've seen it. It's been in the office. One of the original band helmets from the WVU marching band.
0: Really?
1: So if you're a band person and you want to come.
0: Now, where did that come from, I wonder?
1: Oh, we had a really sweet donor that gave it to us, and I don't think they'd care if I tell you, but it was Tim and Cheryl Quinlan, so both alum of WVU, and Tim's on our board, so they donated it to us to use at the silent auction. Some trips, some other football kind of stuff, and then Tony starts talking, and it literally is, it's the kickoff of the season.
0: Right.
1: I mean, I'm sure he'll talk a little bit about the wonderful baseball season we just came off of. But people want to hear about Richie Rod, and they want to know it's going to be a great season. Mm-hmm. And he very frankly lays it out for you.
0: He does. And I do want to say, programming note, that Weekly and Coop will be up there doing talk line or doing hotline live from there tomorrow. And Mr. Caridi is actually going to join us in studio tomorrow during the 2 o'clock hour to talk about it.
1: So, that way I know he's in town on time, which really makes me happy.
0: Turn your radio on tomorrow, and if you hear him, he's always on time.
1: Well, it's, yeah.
0: And it's one of the great things I like about the event, too. So, and I've attended, you know, I missed last year, but I attended all the years up to that. It's an opportunity to just talk. It's a sit down type thing, but it's not so formal that you can't go up to people and just talk to them and just, you know, kind of get them aside and maybe, you know, take some pictures and that kind of thing.
1: He loves it. He loves to get pictures with the audience. We give you a little index cards on every table so you can write your questions out that you'd like Tony to answer, and we gather those and mm-hmm. give them to him. And I mean, we've heard some tough questions over the years, but he always manages to give you a pretty direct answer, whether it's what you want to hear or not. It is always in his, you know, best version, the honest answer that he can give you from what he's seen in practice. He doesn't sugarcoat it, like, you know, last year, Coach Rodriguez was the big talk about, you know, was it going to be the stellar season? And he was pretty honest about rebuilding, that there were still members of the team that he didn't know the names of because they had so many new players last year. Mm-hmm. So it's another year, and it's going to be a fabulous evening. And it does all benefit the United Way of Central West Virginia.
0: And where do people get tickets, or are there tickets available?
1: There are still some seats. You can come at the door. We'd love to have you. It's $100. You get all the food, and you get Tony. It's very informal, as Dave mentioned. So wear your WVU attire. Feel like you're going tailgating at the football game. You'll fit right in. We have about 210, 215 people already pre-registered, mm-hmm. so you'll have a nice little crowd. Plenty of room, though, so don't worry about that. And you can go online if you want to. I'm pretty sure you can still get them off of our website at unitedwaycwv.org. $100, easy peasy.
0: And that event center that you mentioned, it is, for those of us that are familiar with the Charleston area, it's near Capitol High School, but it's the old Elks Lodge.
1: Old Elks Lodge. So you're going to be like you're going to the airport, but don't go to the airport. Just stay on Greenbrier Street. And then
0: if you're driving down the runway, you've gone too far.
1: You've gone too far. Yeah. If you see the planes. But yeah, stay on Greenbrier Street. And then you'll see our signage. And there's a big banner that says Inside the Huddle. And mm-hmm. we got some parking folks out there to make sure you get parked and in the building. And we give people time to eat and do the silent auction. So Tony gets started usually about 6:30-ish. We mm-hmm. don't keep you late. It's not a late night. We know it's a work night. He's got to get back to Morgantown. But you know, we love it because we know how many, I mean, let's just, I know you, so go her too, right? Yeah. Like all the things. But we really appreciate the time that he spends just coming to Charleston, seeing all the people who support him, and then just making way for the United Way to make a little money.
2: And you can be a fan of both.
1: I am a fan of both. I just came from Marshall. Yeah. Just came from Huntington.
0: What are you doing down there? You trying out for quarterback?
1: Yeah. Because
0: now, we got a quarterback. Our quarterback's good down there.
1: I'm probably in the more cheerleading field.
0: Okay, all right.
1: Be my thing.
0: All right. Hey, I did want to ask you, though, while we had you here. Of course, the big story of the last month has been the flooding in north central West Virginia. And we know the damage in Upshur County and Lewis County. And I know that all of the civic groups and the United Ways and everybody has gotten involved in this. What can you tell us from your perspective?
1: You know, recovery is hard. And so the good and the bad of it is those folks aren't really used to being flooded on a regular basis. Like some of us, you're Logan boys. Some of us in southern West Virginia just know what it feels like when it's going to rain. Weston and Buchanan, the certainly the largest impacted areas. Happy to see the FEMA declaration yesterday that will help people in those communities with flood recovery. But recovery is long and hard. And so what we don't want people to do is forget about those folks just because the rain is over. We've got people in hotel rooms still in those communities. United Way, Tigert Valley United Way has a fund set up for all the United Ways of West Virginia that people can donate to that's being distributed for, they've bought fans and dehumidifiers and shovels and all the things. Coming forward, I think it'll be more some direct assistance to those who've been going through that process. The things I need to say for your listeners, if you haven't done the survey 123 and you were impacted by the flood in any county, so there was Pleasance, Doddridge yeah. had a few other counties, that FEMA declaration could expand if they mm-hmm. get enough people that have been damaged. So if you had any damage, please make sure you fill out the survey 123 or go to the FEMA website and let them know that you've had damage. We anticipate that there'll be some other folks coming in. You know, we've had people feeding people. Mercy Meals has been mm-hmm. there. There's barbecue folks that have done thousands and thousands of meals. But recovery is hard. And Mayor Skinner and all of the elected officials in both of those communities have worked day and night to try to get their towns back together.
0: And I do want to give this is a good opportunity for me to say thank you to what we call the greatest listeners in the world, because we did one day drives
1: right.
0: in Charleston and in Martinsburg and Morgantown, actually in Clarksburg, you know, and we did those. And big shout out to Titan Roofing and Huntington Bank because we were able to raise, because Huntington Bank's matched
1: right.
0: what we were able to raise over $63,000 ourselves.
1: Wonderful.
0: And several truckloads went up there. And you said another truck that you guys helped with just went up there.
1: Yeah, we took a big box truck from Charleston to there on Friday to the Weston Distribution Center. That is the only distribution center open right now. They closed the one at Buchanan because it was at Wesleyan and kids are coming back.
0: Yeah, yeah.
1: And hats off to Wesleyan folks who opened up their college, like all of it for people in those first couple of days. This is what we know. Disaster brings out the best and worst in people.
0: Mm-hmm.
1: And so we've seen all the best, where people have come together and said, take it to my neighbor. They need it worse
0: yeah.
1: than me.
0: Yeah, we heard
1: and
0: those stories.
1: That's
0: yeah.
1: West Virginia. So kudos to West Virginia Radio Corporation.
0: Yeah. We
1: and
0: were just
1: the
0: one of the
1: did.
0: Ones. I mean, we don't want the
1: West
0: credit.
1: Virginia, man.
0: We did it. That's what we do.
1: Yep.
0: You know, it's what we do. All right, give us the info again, the website and all the stuff for tomorrow night.
1: Inside the Huddle with Tony Caridi. It's a great day to be a Mountaineer wherever you are. Tomorrow night, Thursday, at the Willows Event Center. We'll start at 5:30. That's on Greenbrier Street. You can also go to our website, UnitedWayCWV.org, and get some tickets or bring your money to the door. We're happy to take it 50-50 and a silent auction.
0: And some good food, too.
1: Yummy food.
0: Those folks Swift Water
1: hot dogs, man. You know, it's worth the ticket just for that. And maybe an adult beverage or two.
0: There you go. Margaret O'Neill, United Way in Central West Virginia. Appreciate
1: Thanks,
0: you, honey.
1: Dave.
0: Thank you. We'll take a break. We'll wrap up this hour after this.
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6: 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Dave Allen in the host chair. Stephanie Pauly, Ryan Nichols, and our producers today. The new Metro, it's actually not new now. It's been around a while, but if it's you don't have it, it's new to you. Talking about Metro News television weather. Metro News meteorologist Brian Hughes on your radio and his team of meteorologists are on all of your connected screens giving you the latest weather updates. So check it out. It's Metro News television weather. You can learn more at Metro News television. 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Tony Caridi's got that for you. We'll have more on that coming up a little bit later on. But again, that's on Metro News Television. You can also follow Brian and his team of meteorologists on social media as well, Facebook and all the things. Maybe even MySpace, since apparently it's coming back now. We'll take a break. Patriot Games. We'll tell you all about it when we come back. Plus, Open Line West Virginia at the bottom of the hour. 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
7: Too close for comfort. I'm Carmen Roberts, Fox News. The FAA says Marine One, the military helicopter carrying President Trump, briefly came too close to departing passenger jet near Reagan National Airport yesterday. It was not a near miss, rather what's called a loss of separation incident.
8: When Marine One takes off, those planes are supposed to stop. Yesterday, When they were skids up at 2:33 p.m. from the ellipse, the planes didn't stop. The FAA says, based on our preliminary safety review, there was a momentary loss of separation, after which the aircraft continued to move away from one another. The air traffic controller was in contact with both the commercial pilot and Marine One pilot during the loss of separation. As the White House has said, the president was never in danger. We are continuing to review the incident and will implement any appropriate corrective actions based on our findings.
7: Fox's Peter Doocy at the White House. The FAA imposed new rules after last year's deadly collision between an Army Black Hawk helicopter and an American Airlines jet, requiring greater separation between helicopters and planes around airports. Left-leaning Dr. Abdul El Sayed defeats Congresswoman Haley Stevens in the Michigan Democratic primary for an open U.S. Senate seat. He celebrated with supporters this morning.
9: My family immigrated to this country from a place where there is not democracy. You cannot just put your hand up and run. And the ability to do this, to have our voices heard, to select our leaders, it is a gift that sometimes we take for granted. So to have participated means so much.
7: El Sayed will face Republican Mike Rogers, a former congressman, in November. And the Dow is aiming for a record, up 463 points at this hour. Any gain for the day will top yesterday's record close. The S&P 500 won't make it probably, though it is headed lower. 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
7: A California man is due in federal court today after authorities say he posed as part of President Trump's security team at Trump's L.A. area golf club. Fox's William LaJeunesse reports.
13: Last Friday, Secret Service and Homeland were doing a security assessment of the Trump National preparing for last night's fundraiser. They noticed a suspicious guy with an earpiece taking photos and video of a security setup here as if he was part of the team. Well, he left and came back on Sunday. This time he identified himself as being part of a State Department security detail. Well, that didn't make sense, so the feds called in the sheriff's deputies, who found an illegal 16-round magazine with hollow point bullets inside his pants. They searched his car in the parking lot. They recovered a pistol, security badge, additional loaded magazines, and binoculars.
7: 38-year-old Janine John Talley has pleaded not guilty. Washington State remains under siege from fast-moving wildfires. Authorities say that they caught the person responsible for one of those devastating fires.
14: The roads are closed into the neighborhoods that are so severely impacted that their homes are gone. We have Spokane police in place, as well as the Washington National Guard, trying to keep folks out of that side of the neighborhood. They are still under mandatory or the evacuation three zones, so not allowed back in. 37-year-old Aaron Farinacci was arrested on first-degree arson, suspected of perhaps lighting the fire, the spark that led this fire once those flames really picked up. That happening on Saturday afternoon. Farinacci appearing in court yesterday, the state of Washington versus Aaron Farinacci, the judge beginning with making sure that he understood his rights. He said, yes, your honor.
7: Fox weather meteorologist Craig Herrera reporting. And Central Europe is sweltering under another record-breaking heat wave. Slovakia and Austria both set record highs today, topping 106 degrees. I'm Carmen Roberts. This is Fox News.
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1: 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We'll get to Open Line, West Virginia on the way at the bottom of the hour. 1-800-765-TALK or text 304-TALK-304. 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
0: 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Let's go live to downtown Charleston. Here's Dave Allen.
1: Welcome into the show. Welcome back to the show, I should say. Final hour, Metro News Midday for a Wednesday afternoon. Stephanie Pauly, Ryan Nicholson, our producers today. I am Dave Allen. I host this here thing. We're heard all over the great state of West Virginia. Great radio stations like our flagship here in Charleston, WCHS, WJLS in Beckley, WDNE in Elkins, WKMZ Clarksburg, WVOW Logan, WKLP in Kaiser, WAJR in Morgantown, WEPM Martinsburg, WKKX and WVLY in Wheeling, and WSLW in White Sulphur Springs. Open Line West Virginia coming up bottom of the hour. 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Patriot Games. You may have heard about it. They advertise this as America's next generation of leaders, competitors, and champions. And I think from each state, I'm learning about this too. I think from every state there's one boy and one girl chosen. We happen to have Sophie, who's with us right now. Sophie Skidmore.
2: Hello there.
1: And she is obviously the female that's with us here today. How are you, Sophie? Welcome to the show.
2: Well, I'm doing fantastic.
1: All right. Now, where's home for you? Where are you from?
2: I'm from Somersville, and I will be going to school at Webster.
1: All right. All right. So what grade will you be going in?
2: I'll be going into freshman year.
1: Ninth grader. Okay. All right. So you excited about when does school start up there?
2: It starts the 19th, okay. So yeah.
1: All right, so you all excited? You ready to go back? Or are you one of those kids that just says, I don't want school to go back?
2: I'm excited to go back, okay. Definitely.
1: All right. So tell us what Patriot Games is.
2: So for the 250th anniversary of, like, America, Donald Trump, the president, is putting on the Patriot Games, and it's where one boy and one girl is chosen from each state to compete and represent their state, and it'll be on ESPN and ABC.
1: What kind of competitions are we talking about here?
2: So a lot of different competitions, like there's a military obstacle course we might be doing, and different all-American sports like football, basketball, soccer, track, just so we can find the best well-rounded athlete.
1: And so now, will you be competing in all of these things, all these different things?
2: Yes, for day one and day two, I'll be competing on all of them, and then they have eliminations, so hopefully I'll make it through.
1: And what made you want to do this?
2: So actually, my mom had sent me like a link for the Patriot Games, and I had no idea what it was, so I started looking up more about it, and I was like, Okay, I could do this. Yeah, this could be me. And it's like competitions, leadership. And I was just like, yes, let's do it. And it just sounded perfect.
1: Now, how are you chosen for this? I know you said your mom sent you a link, but how does the process go to choose the young men and women across America?
2: Yeah, so the link had an audition video. So we had to turn in an audition video of just me like explaining like why I should represent my state and what I would do and all the things. And then we turn it in, and we, of course, hoped. And then they said, congratulations, round two. So for round two, we then made an essay on why we think we should represent our state and why it's special to us. And then we sent it in, and it was like, congratulations, you have been accepted.
1: That's so cool. So what did you put in that essay, if you don't mind? You don't have to read it, I mean, but what exactly did you say in that?
2: So practically the question was, why is it special for you to represent my state, so West Virginia? And I said that it's not just about representing the state, it's about representing the people in the state. Because if I know one thing about West Virginia people, it's that they're hardworking. And I just wanted everyone to know out there, and whenever they watch me, to be like, wow, even when it gets tough, she keeps pushing. Those West Virginia people, man, they work hard.
1: Now, you said there's one male and one female per state. Now, who's the male? Do we know who that is?
2: So, actually, he's from Shady. His name is Cutter Boggs.
1: Okay. All right. Have you got to meet him yet? Or
2: I haven't got to meet him, but I'm excited.
1: And now, where's the competition going to be held? Where are these competitions going to be held?
2: So, in Geneva, Ohio, from the 9th through 11th.
1: This month or next month?
2: Yes, this month.
1: Oh, this
2: August.
1: Month, okay.
2: Yeah, so we're heading down soon.
1: You're taking time out of your training to be here with us.
2: Yeah,
1: today.
2: We are.
1: All right, so what goes in? How do you get ready for this type of competition? Because I'm going to presume you've never really done anything like this. So how do you get ready for this?
2: Yeah, so

0: from the time we figured it out, it was about 2 weeks before we actually compete. So I've been doing my daily weightlifting and daily running, but I've also been making sure I eat nice and healthy, and I have a good sleep schedule, and I stay hydrated. So whenever I get down there, I can just compete to the best.
1: How long does the competition last? How long will you be there?
0: So we compete through the 9th through the 11th. Mm-hmm. And we stay an extra night for like a celebration party, which is pretty cool.
1: All right. Have you had an opportunity to correspond with any other your competitors around the country? Or is that like not something you're not supposed to do? Have you had the chance to talk to anybody like online or anything?
0: Yeah. So actually, an Alaska girl contacted me.
1: Really?
0: Yeah. So it was really crazy. So we were FaceTiming and stuff and talking about how excited we were and everything. And the time difference is like a ton of hours. So I can only text her from this time to this time, because if not, she'll be asleep.
1: So when you first heard about this, and again, you had to do the essay and everything, you had an idea. Your mom sent you the link and you thought, this is something I can do. What made you so confident in that this was something you think you could pull off?
0: Because just how I play many sports, so I play cross country, track, and basketball. And it's about leadership and teamwork, and they're looking for the best well-rounded athlete, and I thought I could really do West Virginia good. I mean, might as well give it a try.
1: And it's not just, I mean, it's primarily, I guess, about athletics from what I've been reading about it here, but there's obviously more that goes into it about, you know, celebrating the character, determination, and excellence that defines the American spirit. I mean, that's not just athletics that goes into that.
0: Yes, there will be a couple twists in there, and it's adapting quick, and I'm excited to do it.
1: And this is not just for bragging rights. I mean, there's some big stuff on the line here. I mean, there's like a scholarship and everything, right?
0: Yes, for the 250th anniversary, they're giving away a $250,000 scholarship to go through for college.
1: Any idea? I know you're still young, but you have an idea where you may want to go to college?
0: I don't know exactly where I want to go yet.
1: You still got time to figure all that out. Now, the competition coverage is going to stream again on the ESPN app. And this is actually a one-hour primetime ESPN and ABC special that's going to air on Thursday, August the 13th. Have you thought about that? I mean, you know, you're on a radio show right now, albeit the best radio show in West Virginia. But have you thought about what it's going to be like for people all around the world to be watching you on ESPN and on ABC?
0: Truthfully, it's really, like, unbelievable. Because you go on the TV and you see ESPN, ABC, and no way would I think, wow, at 14 years old, I'll be on there on the TV.
1: Well, I mean, it's you're certainly to be commended, I think, for even wanting to do this to begin with. Because I think back 100 years ago when I was 14 years old, and I don't know if this is something I probably be. Because this is a big... This is a big commitment, too. I mean, not only for you, but for your family. I know your mother's here with you today, but it's a big commitment for the whole, pretty much the whole family signed up for this, right?
0: Yes. I mean, we're all traveling down the week to watch and compete, and my parents have been helping me with training and driving me to stuff. So it really is a big thing.
1: And you've been on like a bit of a mini tour already in West Virginia. I know you were out somewhere earlier today speaking, and so you've probably been getting to see a lot of West Virginia that you may not have gotten to see because you've been all over the place, right?
0: Yes, I've done a couple of interviews to get me really prepared to be on ESPN and stuff.
1: Okay. Well, this way, when you're on ESPN, if they get around to interviewing you, you can say, well, I've been on Dave Allen, so I'm good.
0: Yeah, yeah.
1: Because it only gets better from there, or worse, or I don't know, depending on how you want to
0: look at it. Yeah, this is the biggest, the best.
1: I like her. Job application. Get her a job application. So what do your friends think about you, Sophie, that aren't involved in this? Just your you know, your friends in school or in the neighborhood. What do they think about this? They think this girl's lost her mind or what?
0: No, actually, my friends have been really supportive, both from Webster and Somersville. And they're actually having a send-off dinner later for me, which is really fun. And everyone's just been super excited and supportive. And it's just been really great.
1: Now, you mentioned that you play basketball, I think, and you do some other sports as well. You've been an athlete pretty much your whole life.
0: Yes, I run cross country and track, but I play basketball, and it's definitely my favorite.
1: Basketball is your favorite?
0: Yes.
1: What position do you play primarily?
0: I play a three, so a guard, but it matters who's in because I can pretty much play everywhere.
1: All right. Well, that's good. That's good. Have you ever thought about maybe you're playing on the collegiate level in basketball, maybe even the WNBA someday?
0: I want to try my best to get up there. You know it.
1: All right. So talk about your academics, your studies. What's your favorite school or favorite subject in school, I should say?
0: Well, my favorite subject would be math.
1: Okay.
0: And I have a couple honors classes. So I take like honor English, and I'll have geometry this year. So I'm very excited.
1: Well, if you need help with your geometry, don't call your friend Dave, because I can't help you. Because true story, my geometry teacher, math geometry teacher, and we called it junior high back in the day, back in the day, ran into him a couple years ago, and he says, Dave, did you ever learn how to do geometry? And I look at him and say, because he was also a coach, I said, Coach, no, I didn't. They just pay me to talk on the radio right now. Well, congratulations for getting to where you have gotten now in this, because, I think this is awesome that you are going, and I don't know that I have ever interviewed someone, especially of your age, that is going to be competing in a competition like this on a national level. And again, there's only two per state, so there's not that many of you. And this is certainly one way or the other. It's been like the experience of a lifetime for you.
0: Yes, I already really can't wait. Yes. And not only are we going down there and competing, it's a whole experience. They said they're going to try to treat us like professional athletes. So we get to go down there and have the whole treatment. We're having themed dinners. So I get to meet people from crazy, like, different states. Mm-hmm. Like, I never would have met them sitting at Somersville or Webster, you know?
1: Who are your favorite athletes? Anybody you look up to?
0: Well, of course, my favorite basketball player would probably have to be Caitlin Clark.
1: Okay.
0: Yes, it's just crazy how she can shoot from so far out.
1: Yeah, and does it by getting beaten up a lot, too.
0: Yes, it took a lot of work for her to get that talented, yes.
1: Yeah. All right, well, again, the athletes are going to start arriving August the 7th and the 8th. Competition is the 9th through the 11th, and again, it's athletic challenges that are designed, according to the release here, to test strength, endurance, agility, teamwork, and preservation and perseverance, while highlighting the values that have helped shape generations of America. Talk about those values. What are those? Because apparently that's a big part of it, is the values of it.
0: So West Virginia people, like West Virginia have to fight, like, American, we've fought for our country, and we're very proud of where we're from, and we just want to represent that and honor everyone who's fought for our country and everything.
1: All right. Well, Sophie, it's been a pleasure getting to know you, and we wish you the best, and we'll be watching the competition. Again, it will stream on the ESPN app, and it all comes together with a one-hour primetime special on ESPN and on ABC television on Thursday, August the 13th. And again, 250th birthday of America, and on the line, a $250,000 scholarship. That's pretty good stuff, right there. And mom's over in the corner going, you're darn right it is. That's awesome. Well, we appreciate you being here. Best of luck to you. We'll be following your progress.
0: Thank you so much for having me. I'm going to go make West Virginia proud.
1: All right. That sounds great. You stay right there with me just one second. It is 2:19. We'll take a break, and we'll come back after this. Stay with us.
2: We'll be right back. This is Metro News Midday. Metro News, the voice of West Virginia.
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3: 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Six more states have been added to the CDC list of the killer lettuce. And now I guess it's jalapenos we're supposed to worry about from Chipotle, I think it was. So, bottom line is just eat pizza. You know, just eat pizza, eat gravy. You know, you don't have anything to worry about. I'm kidding. It is a serious situation. West Virginia is included in that. Pennsylvania, Ohio, Kentucky, Indiana, Michigan, Illinois, Iowa, Missouri, Arkansas, Oklahoma, Kansas, and Nebraska. As this outbreak has now been spreading across the country right now, and West Virginia particularly hit hard by that. The cyclospora outbreak now in 15 states. Around America. GoMart and your favorite WVRC media stations giving you the chance to win an incredible VIP experience at WVU season opener September the 5th. When the Mouth and Ears take on Coastal Carolina, you can become a miracle worker, miracle maker. I always say miracle worker. Well, you're a miracle worker if you're a maker for the upcoming radiothon. And when you do that, you're automatically registered to win. One lucky winner. This is so cool. It's good to get a chance to win the to walk the man trip into the stadium with the team, to attend a VIP tailgate party before the game, to get field access before kickoff, and to get 4 touchdown terrace tickets. Now, this is a once-in-a-lifetime, folks, opportunity for WVU fans. 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Let's go, Mountaineers. It was really cool, I think, in interviewing young Sophie here. She's participating in these Patriot games, because I'm trying to think back when I was that age, 13, 14 years old. I was never much of an athlete. I know you're watching on Metro News Television right now. Go, wait a minute. That guy wasn't an athlete? No, I'm more of a fan. I was in the stands cheering my buddies on in high school football games, okay? But I just think back when I was that age, man, and I just think I don't know that I would have been that motivated at that age to go out and do what Sophie's doing and what all of these other young athletes. Again, there's a boy and a girl from every state in the country that are going to be participating in these things and all the different things that are involved. My hat's off to her. I mean, her and all the others, too, because there's a boy and a girl from every state in the country. I think she said the other one, every state in the nation, I should say. I think the other student was from Shady Spring, I think she said. So wish them all the best of luck, and exchange information with them there. So while the competition gets underway, the actual competitions, again, are going to be in Ohio August the 9th through 11th. We're going to do our part to try to track the progress.

of our West Virginians taking part in that. We'll get to Open Line West Virginia coming up at the bottom of the hour. Nothing but your calls and text at 1-800-765-TAOK, or you can text me 304-TALK-304. I still think, though, that for the second straight day, the biggest story that is, you know, I'm just perusing the text line already, getting ready for Open Line West Virginia, and the biggest story seems to be this breakdown or whatever it was with the with the school clothing vouchers and this battle in West Virginia that seems to have gone on for the last couple of days, where, I mean, you know, pretty much, I'm just calling it like I see it, with all due respect to Governor Patrick Morrissey, it just seems like that it's been the governor, and to his credit, he's been out there trying to give speeches. And he, one thing about Patrick Morrissey, I will say, the governor, when he goes out to these different events, like we saw him in southern West Virginia, I think he's there today too, when, if reporters are there, he'll take the questions. He's not, he will take their questions, and no matter what he's there to talk about, and a matter of fact, he's got a presser, I think, coming up around 3:45 or so this afternoon somewhere. He does take these questions, and I give him credit for that, and that's what's been on reporters' minds here over the last couple days. I guess going back to really, well, the delay in the rollout and then the cutting it off early, the questions have been, you know, what's going on? And I am not a math scholar by any stretch of the imagination. I prefer to leave that up to folks like TJ. I'm more like Wilson, who says, hey, we went into broadcast journalism because we were told there would be no math. All right. So TJ took a different route. He kind of got into the broadcasting field later, not like Wilson and I that, you know, have no other marketable skills. But if you read TJ's commentary, and again, it's posted at WVMetroNews.com, he and others have said, look, the math ain't mathing on this sort of thing. And trying to give the benefit of the doubt, and then you have other Republicans now that have come out among, I mean, Republicans and Democrats have been asking a whole lot of questions about this. And State Treasurer Larry Pack's been involved in the conversations and different ones, and just saying, look, you know, what gives here? In the meantime, school's going to be starting in West Virginia, you know, varies per county, but on average, August you know, around the 18th, 19th, some before, some a little bit later than that. And so parents got a lot of questions, you know, right now. I mean, they do. And so we hope it gets worked out. A quick little note here. I do want to say this for our fans and friends here in Charleston. 1 week from today, we have our annual 107.3 The Beat backpack attack. And I know a lot of our stations around the state are doing similar type things. But we started this years ago. So this is brainchild of Woody Woods. And on our parking lot next week, next Wednesday afternoon, we'll give away about 300, 350 backpacks or so, absolutely free of charge. And you do need to get your tickets ahead of time for that. You can pick those up here at the station. I mean, simply because we just want to know how many people are coming. So so just come and look out. Just get in line. Let us know you're coming. I'll put it that way. That would be the best thing to do. It's something that we've done, and so many different partners make it all possible, and we appreciate all of those partners, and we'll tell you more about it as we get a little bit closer. We're going to tell you what's on your mind with Open Line West Virginia, and we'll get to that when we come back. Stay with us.

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1: West Virginia Metro News, I'm Jeff Jenkins. Governor Patrick Morrisey doubling down on the allegations that he made Tuesday that some people receiving EBT cards for the school voucher program are spending the money on beer and cigarettes. Morrisey posted a graphic on X this afternoon saying 51% of those receiving EBT cards are cashing them out. Morrisey wants to trace that spending. His graphic says tracing spending builds trust. Preventing cash abuse protects our future. West Virginia deserves better. Meanwhile, Morrisey is scheduled to be in Princeton next hour, where media availability is scheduled. That'll be the tail end of his two-day tour into the southern coalfields. To talk about water service, Morrisey handed out a $1.4 million check for the Gary Water System earlier today. Huntington Fire Chief Christopher Blanton saying today is a tragic day for his department after a fire death was recorded in the city. Fatal blaze occurred at a residence on Norway Avenue. Crews got the call just before 11 this morning. The victim's name has not been released. WVU Athletic Director Rem Baker says the support of energy companies for the department continues to grow.
2: The energy sector, which is a big

0: part of West Virginia's economy and has been a focus of ours as we've had to grow our resources. They've been a big part of that. And even as we look into the future, we're going to continue to need that sector.
1: Antero Resources and WVU announced Tuesday Antero, the sponsor of the uniform patch. 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
1: The mayor of the Marion County town of Worthington is filing paperwork to dissolve the town. Debbie Heflin has asked the Marion County Commission to dissolve it. Heflin is also filing information with the State Public Service Commission to consider the state's intervention of the town's sewer system. You can read more coming up at WVMetroNews.com. Another muggy day across the state today could have a thunderstorm in spots later today. From the Metro News Anchor Desk, I'm Jeff Jenkins.
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1: 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Stephanie Pauly, Ryan Nicholson, our producers today. It's Open Line West Virginia. Whatever's on your mind, West Virginia, 1-800-765-TALK. That's a phone number. You can text 304-TALK-304. Just perusing the social medias there during the break. The things that you see sometime, just make you scratch your head. I just saw an anti-AI post on Facebook, Stop the AI. And the particular graphic they used was all done with AI. I mean, I don't, you know, maybe it was just humor, but they didn't put LOL after it. I'm just saying. 1-800-765-TALK. You can text 304-TALK-304. Text says, there probably is not as much fraud in the TANF program as one might think. Only 4,254 families receive a monthly cash payment of up to $542 a month. Most of the families receiving clothing vouchers are the working poor. Looks like the governor lying about money being used on beer and cigarettes. I think he might be using the funds allocated for clothing vouchers. Okay, no, we're not going to get into personal attacks here. I will continue. It says, need an audit of the program. Where did the money for the Ferris wheel come from? Nice to see, says the texter, that for once all the voter suppression tactics of the Republican Party finally came back to bite them in the backside, i.e. not being able to replace print on the ballot. That's karma. Says a texter. On the issues with the Billy Strings concert in Charleston yesterday, let me first catch everybody. Billy Strings played at the Coliseum Convention Center last night in Charleston. He is a world-renowned. To call Billy Strings bluegrass is really not fair. I mean, yeah, I'm an old-time bluegrass guy. Grew up, you know, listening to it. But he does it to like a whole nother level, you know, and he's got this incredible fan base. Mike Pushkin, who was on my local show yesterday, who, as I said, in addition to being a House of Delegates member and State Democratic Party chair, is also a musician. And Pushkin, you know, is educating me about some of the fans of Billy Strings, about it's almost like the Grateful Dead. It kind of reminds you of that, about the way the people follow, you know, this gentleman around. And they set up in the parking lot down next to the Coliseum Convention Center as early as 9 yesterday morning. And so anyway, there were some issues last night with the concert. I was not there, but I had a couple of friends of mine that were. They were calling and texting me information. And there was like a backup of people trying to get in because there was no opening act. And some people were a little bit angry about it, that they missed a lot of the show because they were trying to get through security. All right, so now you're caught up. Tech says the Gypsy Traveling Groupie Camp that came along with Billy Strings was something else. That parking lot smelled of weed smoke and incense. Also had a few people selling beer from their coolers. I bet they didn't have a license. Overall, a great show from the bluegrass hippies, says the texter. Text, Dave, I really hope someone will come investigate all the foolishness going on in the Marion County school system. Yeah, I was reading about some of that earlier. We've got some news about that posted to WVMetroNews.com. Seems like a lot of stuff going on up there. Tech says, this is going to make a lot of people mad, but so be it. So in other words, I'll stop there. In other words, you might want to listen to this. The text goes on to say, when my kids needed clothes and other school supplies, I took a second job working nights and weekends to buy them. I did not depend on the government to provide things for my kids. If you can't afford to have kids or can't provide for them, don't have them. That's a lot to unpack there. I don't have kids. So as soon as I give a comment, somebody's going to say, you don't have kids and you shouldn't comment. So I probably shouldn't. I will say that I do know a heck of a lot of parents who do make a lot of sacrifices for their kids, like working 2 and 3 jobs and things of that nature. I will leave it there. Tech says, cigarettes and beer, it's more like vapes and seltzers. Governor Patrick doesn't know what the people are talking about. It's not like he can see down from his ivory tower, says the texter. I thought the cigarettes and beer comment was kind of interesting to me because that was a very, I mean, look, I don't know what goes on with clothing vouchers. I've not been in that world. I don't have kids, so I don't know. And the thing about making a statement like that, with all due respect to the governor, is you need data to back it up. And we all have anecdotal evidence of things we may have seen or thought we saw, or we know this family down the street. And I mean, heck, I've known people like that too. But God, if you're going to make a statement like that, you need to have some hard facts, and maybe they'll come later to back it up. Text, America better read the writing on the wall. The Democratic Socialists are winning elections and will continue to win them. Our way of life is disappearing. That's a little, in my opinion, that's a little strong. Our way of life is disappearing. Now, are there changes in the political parties in America? Yeah. And I can tell you there's been a lot of changes in the Republican Party over the last few years. Some of what I see being pushed out by Republicans, some Republicans, is about the least Republican things I can imagine. You know, my guide has always been, would Ronald Reagan have done that? Probably not. I don't know that a lot of West Virginia, well, I won't say a lot of West Virginians. There may be some pause from some Republicans today whether they would even support Ronald Reagan. Just saying, parties change. Let me see. Text, this is how fascism works. Add Trump's vindictiveness, cruelty, and ignorance, and this country is in deep trouble. I note our moral blank of a governor will do anything to integrate himself with the fascist, including wasting $3 million on that absurd WVU anti-woke center. Bending truth, a tired and true fascist play. How much food and clothing for the poor went wasted? Count the destructive Ferris wheel. West Virginia can't afford to be Republican, guys. Text Dave, how many times have we won the war in Iran over the last 24 hours? I've lost count. That's the texter said that. 1-800-765-TALK, text 304, talk 304. Text, salmon cake is a staple in Appalachia. Dave, who has the best in West Virginia? I don't know. I grew up eating salmon cakes, but I don't know that I've ever ordered salmon cakes in a restaurant. I really don't know that I have. Not that I wouldn't. It's just that that's usually like an at-home type thing. I don't know. Let's put that question out there. Who has the best salmon cakes in West Virginia? Text, so the governor just shows up in southern West Virginia after ignoring us and our water issues for so long. I'll clean it up out of respect for you, Dave. GTFOH. And we all know what that 1-800-765-TALK, text 304-TALK 304. It is 18 minutes away from 3 o'clock. Speaking of food, as I was earlier, a reminder that Friday we put another great lunch spot in the spotlight. Who's doing some really good food around West Virginia? Is it somebody making salmon cakes? Somebody doing good old country cooking? Somebody doing Italian? Somebody doing coffee shop, bakery, sports bar? Who makes some good steaks in West Virginia? Who's got the best fried chicken? We don't care. You just let us know who it is, and we do care. We'll spotlight it. It's called The Lunch Spot, Friday afternoons at 106, but we rely on you to tell us where the best places in West Virginia are. Bonus points if you can give us some information as to who the owner is, general manager, provide us with a phone number. We'll do all the rest. You just do that. 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It is Open Line West Virginia. We'll take a break and come back after this.
0: We'll be right back. 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
7: 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They're taking selfies and oversharing. But we know that it's not about hearing. 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Listening to what's actually happening with our fellow veterans. Understanding each other because we

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2: 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Doing up open line, West Virginia, 1-800-765-TALK, text 304-TALK-304. Something just occurred to me that on tomorrow's show, we've been efforting trying to get this guy on the show. He's been on, of course, many, many times before, just kind of working out the scheduling aspect of it. Landau Eugene Murphy Jr. is going to be on the show tomorrow, and Tony Caridi. And, I mean, Tony Caridi is actually going to be in Charleston for the Inside the Huddle, and he's going to be in studio, I think, just after 2 o'clock or so tomorrow. And I think, I don't know whether Landau is going to be in studio or not, because he's got a lot of other commitments. He's back in West Virginia for a while, and he's got some. So, man, if I could just get Landau and Tony together and maybe have them do a little bit of, maybe like the duet. If you can still, you can't do Baby It's Cold Outside anymore because it's frowned upon. It's politically incorrect in 2026. But I mean, I'm telling you, if you could just get those two together to do that song, I'm here for it. I'm here for it. Speaking of Landau, the reason he's coming on the show tomorrow is down in my neck of the woods in Logan County, Logan Regional Medical Center, celebrating their 100th anniversary this weekend. They got a big outdoor concert, if Brian Hughes will cooperate and do his job to make sure the weather is okay. Outdoor concert at Logan Football Stadium. It starts at 3 o'clock, and it's absolutely free to the public. There is no charge. Landau's going to be there. The Voices of Classic Soul, which has got members of like the Four Tops and Temptations and all these different groups there. The big headliner, though, Ricky Skaggs. Ricky Skaggs and Kentucky Thunder. And the show is absolutely free of charge. And they got food trucks, and they got all this stuff. I'm telling you about it because, number one, I like to promote the, you know, my hometown. And the other thing is I'm going to be the MC. Me and Big Brother Burke will be down there. So looking forward to seeing you there. If you want to come out and enjoy a day full of music and fireworks afterwards and, you know, food trucks and games and very, very family-friendly event, 3 o'clock, it's when it all starts on Logan's Middleburg Island. Saturday afternoon is Logan Regional Medical Center celebrating their 100th. anniversary. During the break there, I was looking at the X page here. The governor, within the last hour, has put up a graphic, an AI graphic. Where are EBT dollars really going? And he is saying 49% of EBT cards were cash redeemed. This is a school clothing voucher. And he's breaking down numbers here. And the only thing, and it's kind of hard to see because, number one, it's AI, and, you know, it's not good because it's AI. I don't know, unless I'm just missing it, where they are, what they're basing this on. I mean, where do the figures come? I'm not denying the figures. I would just like to know where how this information was obtained. Not saying it's not right. I'm just saying I might like to know where it was obtained. 1-800-765-TALK, text 304-TALK-304. Dave, what a fiasco last night at the Billy Strings Show in Charleston. They weren't prepared. Well, you know, Chris sat down with Patrick Leahy, who's the guy in charge of things over at the Coliseum and Convention Center, and did an in-depth interview with him. We actually played back a great portion of that interview during the news today, and you're going to be hearing it throughout the day. There may be a story on the website about it as well. There were a lot of issues with that concert last night, but it sounds like that some rules weren't followed by the fans coming in, and maybe that the Billy Strings folks didn't. Somebody wasn't on the same page, okay? That's what it sounds like to me, and they're looking into it, and hopefully it'll be better next time. Tech says, I've really not followed the issues with the governor cutting off the voucher program early, but I am hearing that at least in some instances, whether it be EBT card or TANF card or whatever, there is an ability of the recipient to get cash. That's a problem, and if true, it needs to be stopped now. Now, let me give you a little bit of information here, okay? Appreciate the text. TANF is a cash benefit, which means that the recipient can pull the cash out and use it for anything, even though they're not supposed to use it for unapproved items, like he mentioned beer and cigarettes. Now,

0: You cannot get cash from an ATM in a liquor store or casino, but other ATMs, yes. West Virginia, of course, not unique in that. And if someone tries to use the TANF EBT card as a debit card for a purchase like that, it would be rejected. And EBT card for things like SNAP, you know, there's differences there. There's no cash benefit there. So for those in West Virginia, cash cannot come out. But there is cash that is available through those. So, And again, the governor put out that release. I just would like to know how he and the office arrived at those figures. And not doubting it, just like to know where they got the figures. Tech, somebody should look into the Department of Highways paying $14 million for the AC system at District 2 headquarters in Huntington. Then in 5 years or less, they're going to build a brand new building for half the cost. Seems like a bunch of money wasting, says a texter. Just wanted to let these Fauci haters know that Trump gave Fauci a presidential commendation before he left office. LOL. Checks, Republicans war on kids by dividing their kids with sports transfer rules that backfired, taking funds from our public schools and giving them to private schools. Now trying to eliminate school vouchers for kids. And last year tried to take away freedom of speech and the right to protest when school kids protested on school time and Republicans wanted them expelled. Text, I know for a fact there is fraud in the EBT and clothing vouchers. I've seen it. Well, if that is the case, then you probably need to alert authorities. Text, Morrissey needs to cut perks that lawmakers get when they are in Charleston, like food and a hotel. They get paid $25,000 for 60 days pay for your own food, just like we do when we go to work each day. 2:53, we will wrap it up after this.
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0: Welcome back to the show. A couple of minutes away from 3 o'clock on a Wednesday afternoon. 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Ladies and gentlemen, coming up on many of these same Metro News stations. Don't ask him what he would do for a Klondike bar because you really don't want to know. Steve Weekly.
8: Guy's good.
0: How you doing,
8: that's
0: man?
8: Good. I am good. I was interested in the stuff you were saying about the Billy Strings situation last night.
0: Yeah.
8: First of all, man, when was the last time you went to a concert that was supposed to start at 7:30?
0: Yeah. I don't know. I couldn't tell the last time I went to a concert. So there you go. But see, they had no opening act. Okay. That's another thing that's weird. There was no opening act. And so he just started playing, and there were people trying to get in. And look, I wasn't there. As I mentioned earlier, our man Shockley, 98.7 The Mountain, was like our correspondent there. My buddy JD was there, and he was texting me some things last night. It looked to me like there was multiple problems on multiple fronts. And as I mentioned earlier, Chris did an interview with Patrick Leahy from the Coliseum and Convention Center. We played some of that back on at the beginning of the show today. It just seems to me like there were problems on a lot of different fronts. Number one, it's a sold-out show. And they started basically tailgating or pregaming at like 9 o'clock in the morning. And so if the show is supposed to start at, you know, whatever time it was, 7:30 or whatever,
8: right,
0: probably not a good idea to try to make your way in at 7:20, you know, because the show starts at 7:30, you know.
8: Well, that is true.
0: Just saying.
8: And how many concerts have you gone to where like literally the headliner's like 2 hours late? Let me just tell you, in my experience, it happens a lot.
0: And there were some issues with security from what I understand there, and like the people were bringing things in that they shouldn't, and the Coliseum didn't play that, and so they couldn't bring in, you know, it was
8: our band, our rules, man.
0: Because the show was great from what I understand.
8: That's right.
0: And everybody had a good time once they got in there.
8: Yeah.
0: And some people just opted not to go in. Well, they got your money regardless. I do want to mention this real quick because you're coming up on Hotline Media, the same Metro News stations. I think your In or Out today was on one of my favorite subjects, country fried steak.
8: Oh, I know. How about that?
0: KFC has it on Wednesdays now, right?
8: For a limited time for $5.
0: All right.
8: For a limited time for $5.
0: Let me tell you, that's one of my favorite foods in the world is country fried steak. I already put mine. I said in all capital letters.
8: You know what will start a fight in a bar?
0: What's that?
8: If you say that KFC gravy is the best thing ever invented.
0: It's not. I'll leave it
8: see,
0: there.
8: I told you. We get in a fight.
0: See you tomorrow. Till then, have fun and love somebody.
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9: It could happen as soon as today. I'm Carmen Roberts, Fox News. That's President Trump's optimistic outlook for a deal to reopen the Strait of Hormuz. Fox's Trey Yingst is in Tel Aviv.
10: In an interview with Fox News, the president said that talks happened all day on Tuesday and that things are looking very good.
11: If they back out again, they're going to get hit really hard. You know, they know that. They understand that.
9: Iran's deputy foreign minister says no talks with the U.S. have been held in recent days. However, it is close to reaching a deal with Oman to manage ships through the strait. On a campaign-type swing, President Trump will visit Las Vegas today to tout his administration's handling of the economy. Fox Business's Edward Lawrence has more from Red Rock Casino.
12: The president's going to talk about putting more money in people's wallets. And that's been the message from this White House here, is that more money gets into people's wallets. They can then afford their lifestyle more. And part of that was the no tax on tips. The president won Nevada by about 3 points in 2024. The polls in this state now show his popularity did slip. He's underwater about 10 points now. The main complaint I'm hearing on the ground here is the higher cost of living, gas prices specifically.
9: And AAA says the national average is $4.08 a gallon, or $1.10 more than before the Iran war started. Democratic primary voters in Michigan made a hard left turn and chose Dr. Abdul El

0: Al-Sayed over Congresswoman Haley Stevens in the race for the U.S. Senate.
1: What we showed is that the power of our many is greater than the power of their money.
0: Al-Sayed, who campaigned strong for Medicare for All, will face former Republican Congressman Mike Rogers in November for that open Senate seat.
1: Mike Rogers is a guy who, believe it or not, went back to Florida so he could lick every single boot Donald Trump owns to beg for his endorsement.
0: President Trump called Al-Sayed a communist loser who hates Jews and Israel. 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
0: Texas announces a moratorium on approving data centers over concerns about their high electrical demands.
6: As massive AI data centers are popping up all over Texas, so is the backlash. Supporters here, they say that the massive computer campuses powering AI promise billions of dollars in investments, thousands of jobs, and could help America stay ahead in the race against China. But many residents worry that they are going to have to pay the price through higher costs, more power strain on the grid, and greater water demand. So Governor Greg Abbott now requiring proposed data centers to undergo state audits before they're able to connect to the Texas power grid.
0: Fox's Brooke Taylor in Dallas. Polls suggest most Americans are worried AI development is moving too fast. Forecasters expect this Atlantic season, hurricane season, to be the least active in more than a decade.
7: Even though we are dealing with some of those hostile conditions right now, it only takes one storm to really make a major impact. That's why it's always so important for us to keep a close eye on this forecast as we continue throughout the next few months. And it is important to note, we're about a third of the way through our hurricane season for the Atlantic, but 90% of tropical activity usually happens in the later two-thirds half. So we have to watch out for it and for the most part. But as we're looking at our current conditions, really right now, not a whole lot going on into the Atlantic. We still have a bit of that dust out there, the Saharan dust, which is helping kind of snuff out anything. Still those hostile conditions are also really just not letting anything tropical develop. We still have some hostile winds. We also don't have that much of warm water going on into the Atlantic.
0: Fox Weather's Bane Froning. And Colorado State University's final season outlook predicts 9 named storms, 4 hurricanes, and 1 major hurricane for the season. And scientists have captured the clearest images ever of the sun's surface, that from a telescope in Hawaii. I'm Carmen Roberts. This is Fox News.
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10: 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Cloudy tonight with scattered showers, overnight low 68. Thursday, mostly sunny, then increasing clouds for the afternoon with an isolated thundershower. High tomorrow, 83. Friday, cloudy with additional rain and strong gusty winds. Daytime highs, 81. It's Metro News AccuWeather on the WJLS News Network.

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0: 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Oh, man. We've got a good one for you today, I think. If you've never heard the show today, I think you tuned in on a pretty good day. Pretty good. Ryan, you've seen the show notes. Would you agree with that, that this might be a humdinger?
1: Yeah, it's okay.
0: It's okay. 88 degrees downtown Charleston as we operate.
1: Ooh, what athlete is that? What athlete is 88? Who's number 88? Who's 88, Dave?
0: There's tons of 88s.
1: Then tell us who's 88.
0: Lynn Swann of the Steelers is 88.
1: It's that guy degrees.
0: It's 88. We just saw that Randy Moss is going into the going to be honored at Marshall in the Ring of Honor. He wore 88.
1: Whoa.
0: With the old green and white, so there's two. That could be more. I have to work on that. 88 is one of those numbers where if you see a guy's wearing 88, he's good. He's good. You don't find too many. You don't find too many guys who wear 88 that aren't any good. So 88 degrees. Randy Moss, Lynn Swann degrees out there. So it's a hot one. It is a hot one here in West Virginia. It seems more summer than fall-like today, but fall activities, football is kind of the big story today on our show, and I think all the other shows on the network as well. WVU football practice starting today. Marshall's underway. High school football teams reported this week, and we're going to get into all that stuff on the program today. You remember Coop?
1: Yeah.
0: You remember Coop?
1: Yeah.
0: Yeah. Jeez.
1: He got lost.
0: Those are some good times, huh?
1: Yeah.
0: Those are some really, really good radio times with the old Coop.
1: Yeah, he was going to make it in today, but he got lost. And that's why he's not here.
0: I'm throwing a flag on that. No, Coop's not coming in. No, of course not.
1: He's lost.
0: Yeah, he's not coming in.
1: But you know, hit TV show Lost.
0: Yeah, I do remember Lost.
1: That's where Coop is.
0: That's right. But Coop will be back tomorrow. No, it won't be like a celebration of Coop's life. No, he'll actually be here as an employee and part of our program tomorrow.
1: But he'll also be with us in spirit.
0: That's right. That's right.
1: Today.
0: Yeah. Pour one out for Coop. Who gets his office?
1: I do.
0: Okay. Okay. That's always important.
1: You only work here like 3 hours a day. You don't need an office.
0: Now, that is definitely true because offices mean responsibility.
1: Yes.
0: And I just don't. I can't play that. Can't play that at this point. Hey, Stephanie's back there. Stephanie, you back there in the box?
2: Yeah.
0: It seems extremely warm back there. Nah. Okay. All right. Well, I opened the door for you. Try to get a little breeze going through there for you today. We got a lot of stuff to get into today. Well, WVU football, I guess that's the big story. It's not like we didn't anticipate it. But WVU football practice is underway. We'll hear from Rich Rodriguez a little bit later on in the show. Tony Gibson at Marshall met the media actually yesterday. And one of the things we were discussing on the program yesterday actually got cleared up probably about the time he was speaking. I'll tell you more about that. That'll be coming up in just a little bit. The Pirates making some news today. Marcelo Zuna. Talking about memories. We hardly knew ye. He was released by the Pirates today for being bad at baseball, essentially. when you're a professional baseball player and you can't really hit and you can't really run, and I don't even know if you own a glove, that's not the way to, get it done. So Marcelo Zuna is no longer with us on the Pirate roster. It's an addition by subtraction, frankly.
1: Weren't they up against the Brewers last night?
0: Yeah, they played the Brewers last night. They got beat. By the Brew Crew.
1: It's a shame that Matt Murphy isn't here to talk about it.
0: I know. I was going to get him in here to talk about the Brewers. Brewers have now won 70 games. That is the most by any team in the major leagues. Yeah, we'll play some clips and have some post-game from the ball game last night. Hey, the Brewers are really, really good. Brewers are really, really good. So that series will continue tonight. NFL camps continue to march on. We will hear some from the Steelers as they continue to operate out of St. Vincent's College in Latrobe. We're starting to click down now on the final days of camp for the new look New York Giants at the Greenbrier. They now have three practices left, two of

0: which are open to the public tomorrow at the Greenbrier. If you're a fan, if you're a fan of the Giants, or just a fan of football, I guess, and you want to go out there and check out the Giants, you can go tomorrow. You can go Friday. The last day at the Greenbrier for the Giants is Saturday, but that practice is closed. So there you go. Also, I had a couple of other things today. The Dirty Birds, man, the Dirty Birds, they have struggled all year long, but they looked like $1 million last night. They went to Lexington last night, and well, they were actually in Lexington. They played the Legends last night, and they shut them out 9-0. So they'll continue to do that. We got some Major League Baseball action this afternoon. We'll keep you updated on that. The Pirates are playing tonight. The Reds are playing tonight. Let's see. Tarik Skubal pitched last night, made his debut for the Dodgers. Looked pretty good, but the Dodgers lost again. Oh, trouble in Tinseltown? I don't know. So we'll see about that. I kind of feel like we probably should have talked a little bit more about this yesterday. It was in light of the fact that Dave Allen and I were talking about professional wrestling on the program yesterday. Brock Lesnar has retired. So
1: really?
0: Yeah, so he retired. He made the announcement on the McAfee show this week after SummerSlam. He said he basically made the decision to retire when he got slammed onto the turf at mm-hmm. SummerSlam this weekend. Well, not on the turf, actually inside the ring. Yeah, if he got slammed onto the turf, that would have been news. But he got knocked down in the ring and decided, why am I doing this? I don't know if I'm doing this anymore. So Brock Lesnar, who really was one of those guys you could look at in the ring and say, hey, this guy's a real athlete. I mean, he was a multiple-time wrestling All-American at the University of Minnesota. He was an accomplished UFC fighter. He played in the NFL for a minute and is a former WWE champion, so he's announced that he's retiring. And my response to that is, I don't believe you. I don't believe you.
1: Yeah, he...
0: I don't believe you. Guys in pro wrestling very, very rarely stay true to the statement that they are retiring.
1: Yeah, of course, because like even Brock Lesnar is 49 years old.
0: Yeah, he's not that old.
1: So, and even Hulk Hogan, as like an old man, would come on stage and like do his whole thing, like maybe not for like a full match.
0: Yeah.
1: But like he'd come out there, like do a move on a guy that's being real obnoxious and then go backstage and like sign autographs and whatnot.
0: Exactly.
1: Like
0: exactly.
1: Even when you're like ancient, you'll still be in the business.
0: Yeah, look at The Undertaker.
1: Yeah.
0: I mean, you know,
1: he's still kicking.
0: He came out of a coffin. How many times has he done that bit?
1: Yeah.
0: You know, so I think props to Brock Lesnar on a great career, but I don't think it's over.
1: Did you know?
0: I don't think it's over.
1: At the event where The Undertaker debuted, there was also a match where a wrestler had to fight a giant, I'm forgetting if it was a turkey or a chicken, but one of the wrestlers was like a person in a big bird costume. It was a product of its time. But also The Undertaker was there, and that's the one that stuck.
0: You know, every time we talk about pro wrestling on this show, we get text messages from people saying, Dave, I hate wrestling. And
1: yeah.
0: Then on the other hand, we have twice as many people who say, please more wrestling talk.
1: Yes.
0: Please more wrestling talk. How do you think a question of the day would go over, like, who would you not want to fight in your office in a cage match?
1: Mm-hmm. Why the office? Why not just a regular cage match?
0: In your office.
1: One of your coworkers in a cage match.
0: One of your coworkers would you not want to take on in a cage match?
1: I don't know. I think that's far enough separated from wrestling that it can pass as a question of the day. Because it's not about the cage match. It's about who you're fighting.
0: Now, see, I scribbled that down in my notes today, but I really haven't thought out this whole scenario because, you know, sometimes I'm not, you know, I'm kind of tall. I'm kind of big.
1: Sure.
0: But I don't think I would do really well.
1: Not that big.
0: Well, not that big.
1: You're not that tall.
0: Maybe not, but I don't think that I would do that well in a cage match.
1: No.
0: Against there's probably people in this building that are a little bit more feisty than you might think. What? Excuse me, Steph.

0: Anyone?
1: Oh, are you? Is this a challenge right now?
2: Hey,
1: why don't you pick up the phone when Stephanie's calling? Do you realize she's calling you on the hotline? She just challenged you, Ryan, to a cage match.
3: Was that her?
1: Yeah.
3: Because I answered it, and I said, this is Metro News Hotline, and no one said anything, so I hung up.
1: So she was probably just, you know, getting angry inside because she was so upset and wanted to challenge you to a cage match.
3: I'd wipe the floor.
1: You know,
3: with
1: this
3: her.
1: Is the kind of
3: I'd win that case.
1: But you know
3: match.
1: What? That's the kind of topic that if you're listening to our show and you're driving along and there's like three coworkers in the car with you, you hear that phrase like, "Who would you not want to wrestle in a cage match in at your office?" They just kind of slowly turn their heads and look at each other and kind of size each other up, and that's what we're here to do.
3: Yeah,
1: you know, divide and conquer. That's what.
2: Yeah.
1: Excuse me, I think Stephanie in the box is on the phone.
2: Yep, he got put me on this time.
1: All right.
3: Yeah.
1: Well, did you want to add something to the conversation or just be included?
2: Well, I was gonna add when you're talking about the guy that wasn't good at baseball.
1: Mm-hmm.
2: One, if he had a backup plan, and two, if he has a really good resume done already.
1: You know what? He's made enough money. I think he's good to go. But, you know, a lot of people think retirement's not what cracked up to be, you know, like mm-hmm. you get a little tired of just sitting around. You want to do something.
2: But his isn't really a retirement by choice.
1: No, it was a firing, essentially.
2: He was kind of told that CFI, don't let the door hit you on the way out.
1: Yeah. His key card doesn't work. His stuff's mm-hmm. in a cardboard box. I mean, yeah, it's not good. But he had to have seen this thing coming. He had to, and Marcell Ozuna had to have seen this thing coming. He's one of those guys who, this might be kind of, you know, you're looking at a guy like Marcell Ozuna and you think, oh, wait till the weather heats up. Then that's when his bat is going to get that magic.
3: Yeah.
2: Maybe he's a cold weather player.
1: No, he's a no weather player.
3: I mean, when you got a player who's like holding the bat backwards and has his back facing the home plate, then I think you need to get rid
1: of him. I've given him enough grief.
3: Yeah.
1: He might be listening.
2: Was he by chance the guy that was batting and let go of his bat and hit the umpire and knocked him out?
1: No. But if it had been, that would probably have been the only thing he would have hit all season long.
2: Probably. Right.
3: You know, speaking of retirement, my dad is retired.
1: How's he doing with it?
3: He hates it.
1: Does he?
3: Yes, he despises it.
1: Does so? What's the plan, Stan? Is he going to like take one of those chairs out in front of the restaurant, sit around, you know, that kind of thing? Or
3: does
1: he play golf?
3: No, he actually slipped a disc like decades ago, and he hasn't played golf since.
1: Yeah, I was referring to the Cracker Barrel. You know, when you would walk up back in the day when you would go to the Cracker Barrel. You would see guys in like the rocking chairs in the front of the restaurant.
3: Yeah,
1: just hanging out.
3: He's
1: hanging
3: not
1: out.
3: That
1: yeah,
3: old.
1: Playing checkers. That's exactly right,
3: Dave. He's not that old,
1: I know.
3: And I think he'd be insulted.
1: Oh yeah,
3: if you were here.
1: No, he's not that old.
3: No. Wait, how would you know? You've never met him,
1: but you've talked about him quite a bit.
3: Yes, I have.
1: Yeah, I've got a mental. I got a mental picture I've created from the things you've said about him.
3: Yeah.
1: So no, you're right. He still. Hey, he's worked hard all his life, right?
3: Yes, he has.
1: And he's deserved, he's allowed to do what he wants to do. I mean, he doesn't mm-hmm. have to work, right? He probably chooses to work.
3: He does. He really likes work. So being in retirement is like, man, I don't know if I should talk about it on the air.
1: All right, that's fine.
3: It might be a private thing.
1: You know,
2: I was going to say probably retirement for him is like the seventh ring of you know where.
1: Yeah. Hey, Stephanie, do you know anybody that went to the Billy Strings concert last night?
2: No, I do not.
1: Okay, well.
3: I don't either. Not that
1: I should have gone. I had a chance to go,
3: mm-hmm.
1: and I chose to retire at home. Rather than go to the show. And now I kind of wish I had.
3: So this Bill Strings guy. Is he,
1: Billy Strings, not Bill's, not Mr. Bill.
3: Does he play piano?
1: No, he's a guitarist.
3: Oh.
1: He's a guitarist. It's a jam band thing, man.
2: Okay.
1: Yeah. So Kathy Mateo's on the show tomorrow. She was just, quote-unquote, jamming with him at the Empty Glass the other night after the Big Mountain stage show.
3: But you won't be here tomorrow? Is that what I'm hearing?
1: Oh, I'll be... Well, I'll be here in spirit, but I'll be
3: just
1: actually
3: like
1: I'll be actually on location. I'll be at the Inside the Huddle thing talking about WVU football.

0: across from Capitol High School tomorrow.
1: Mm-hmm.
0: They don't let me out of the building very often.
2: No.
0: But tomorrow is one of those days.
2: To be fair, it is pretty
3: hard. They're making Koopa with you as a chaperone.
0: I don't know if he's going or not. We're still trying to figure out the plan.
2: You and him are going, and then Matt is producing here.
0: Oh, is that right?
2: Yeah.
0: Okay.
2: That's the plan.
3: Thereafter, he appears on the day.
0: All right. So, yeah, I'm looking forward to going out there, so we'll do that. But I'm trying to think about the Billy Strings concert. I kind of wish I'd gone to that.
2: Mm-hmm.
0: Yeah, I think I'm going to be sorry that I missed that. I mean, but what a great, totally sold out. You know, the gang of fans were here in Charleston. You know, mm-hmm. They had a good time. So I'm kind of sorry I missed that show. Let's see, a couple of other things. What have I got in the Ryan file?
2: Hopefully nothing illicit.
0: No. Spider-Man, Brand New Day, has now crossed $1 billion globally in 6 days,
2: mm-hmm.
0: making it the second fastest film to ever reach that milestone. Only Avengers Endgame was faster. Tom Holland's fourth solo Spider-Man movie debuted with $360 million domestic, $932 million globally, the biggest domestic opening in box office history. The numbers like that, do they make you want to go to a movie?
2: No.
0: Does that impact your thought process?
2: No. I will still wait for it to come out on streaming because on principle, I don't like going to the theater unless it's for something novel like The Back Rooms.
0: Oh, okay. All right. Yeah.
2: That's a movie with some chest hair. You know what I'm saying? Yeah. That's a movie with some gumption.
0: Jeff Jenkins is here. Jeff, what was the last movie you think you saw in the theater?
4: Oh, well, that's a good question. I think it was it was a Christmas movie.
0: Okay.
4: It was about my wife. I don't know if she's listening. If she is, she's probably screaming at the radio. But it was. It was a Christmas movie.
0: Well, let me ask you this. Who would be the one person in this building that you wouldn't want to fight in a cage match?
4: Oh, well, probably a lot of people.
0: You
2: know, Dave, I'm starting to second guess if this is question of the day material because I'm pretty sure HR might not enjoy it.
0: Maybe not. Are you over the debacle that was the deadline for the Reds, or are you buying in what Kroll was trying to sell on TV last night about, you know, they did everything right?
4: We'll see. I mean, if you look at, here's the deal. I mean, look at the standings. They're one game behind the Pirates and the Cardinals in the loss column.
0: They could still make the playoffs.
4: I don't think it'll happen, Dave. I mean, they got a lot of deficiencies, right? I mean, I don't think it'll happen. The Pirates did a lot. I mean, you would think, and the Reds have a really tough schedule in September. August, not so much, but September, 2 series against the Brewers, 2 series against the Dodgers.
0: I know, it's crazy.
4: So,
0: but even if they did make the playoffs, all those contracts are still expiring. So, what have we got in the news? What's happening in West Virginia?
4: Okay, at WVMetroNews.com, coming up Friday, so the Greenbrier, the Justice family says that they're really, really close now to finalizing the $500 million financing deal that'll basically be co-running the Greenbrier with this new financial group, right, and pay off Omni. But there's some hurdles remain. Brad reports on that at the website. And we're awaiting, Dave, well, we got a Billy Strings story there because there were some problems getting in there last night, and the Civic Center explains that. They, in that story, you can go there because there wasn't an opening act, so that kind of, and the Billy Strings folks don't like to have the doors open real early. And so anyway, it's explained by the Civic Center. And then the Governor Morrissey is supposed to have a 3:45 presser. He's ending his 2-day tour of Southern West Virginia talking about water issues, but he's really doubling down on this school clothing voucher program. So yesterday he made the comments about, you know, the money may be used on beer and cigarettes. And today he's posted a graphic expressing further concern. So we'll hear what he has to say at 3:45.
0: Appreciate that, Jeff.
4: Okay.
0: Let's take a quick break. Back with more in a moment.
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12: Heart, but now we have you. And so does the nation.
4: West Virginia Metro News, I'm Jeff Jenkins. Attorneys for U.S. Senator Jim Justice and family say they hope to close a $500 million financing deal for the Greenbrier Resort this week. But there remain a few hurdles. Metro News statewide correspondent Brad McElhaney explains.
13: One is that representatives of the hotel owned by Senator Jim Justice and his family are actively negotiating a release and payoff statement with White Sulphur Springs Holdings, an Omni Hotels affiliate that bought about $300 million in first lien debt on the Greenbrier earlier this year.
4: Brad reports another issue is the State Lottery Commission's pending regulatory approval.
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17: 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In Ritchie County, the tiny community of Auburn had 15 homes on Main Street damaged or destroyed. County Commission President Randall Riggs.
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5: Or 304-825-5304. I'm on Exit Weekly, WEEKLEY. Question of the day. Question of the day. Fall camp now open for West Virginia High School football, along with players reporting at WVU and Marshall. So the question of the day, and it's sponsored by Selango Law. What are some signs that football season is finally back here in West Virginia? What are some signs that football season is finally back here in West Virginia? We'll get into those in a minute. Oh, I think we got some breaking news. I think we have some breaking news. Oh, look who's coming to join the wide receiving corps of your Washington Commanders. Oh, that would be one Stephon Diggs. Stephon Diggs, according to ESPN, is set to sign a one-year deal worth $12 million with the Commanders. So suddenly, speaking of fantasy football, that might be maybe Daniels is moving up the quarterback rankings a little bit.
6: Wait a minute.
5: Excuse me, pardon me. I'm sorry, Ryan.
6: That news isn't funny. Why did we use the funny bed for that?
5: I just know you like it, and I like it, so I just kind of wanted to
6: news,
5: go with it.
6: But that's supposed to be for funny news.
5: That's not funny enough?
6: No, it's not funny enough.
5: All right, what's already done now? So
6: I'll get you for this.
5: Stephon Diggs, one-year deal, sources say. You know what they say about sources. $12 million with the Commanders. So, you know, you stick McLaurin on one side, and you get Stephon Diggs on the other side. And that makes a lot of D.C. fans happy. I tell you who isn't happy about this is Brandon Ayuk. Oh, he's just been all over social media about his situation with the Niners, and he wants to come to the Commanders, and here we are, camp's open. He's nowhere to be found, and now Stephon Diggs, late of the Pats, coming to the Washington Commanders. That's pretty good. That's a pretty big news story right there. I mean, not funny, but still a big news story in the NFL. All right, let's get into the sound of sports because we got a lot of stuff to get into today. And we're going to go ahead and we'll start with the college football stuff. Go ahead and start with the college football news. We'll hear from WVU's Rich Rodriguez later today as camp opens in Morgantown. But at Marshall, the herd's gearing up for another season in the Sun Belt. And second-year coach Tony Gibson says no job is safe.
7: Nobody's job is safe. We have some really, really good players that are going to be hard to beat out.

0: But every day, guys have to earn it. I'm not going to, you know, yeah, Carlos is the number one quarterback right now, but he was also this time last year. And when we went to Georgia, it was a different story. So, again, was it a mistake on our part? Yeah. But wish I could go back and redo that. But guys are going to have to earn it. They're going to have to practice hard every day and compete. And you know, when they come off the field, you know, we're going to tell them the truth and where they sit, and they'll have time to do something about it.
1: So Marshall, of course, is going to open the college football season at Penn State. And from baseball, the Dirty Birds shut out Lexington on the road last night, 9-0. Jostmer Cousins worked six scoreless innings with seven Ks for the win. This series continues in the Bluegrass tonight. From the big leagues in Milwaukee, the Pirates were 4-2 losers to the first-place Brewers. The Brewers scored two runs in the fourth off Jared Jones to go in front 3-1. Andrew Vaughn opened the inning with his fifth home run.
2: Andrew Vaughn will greet Jared Jones. Fly to deep center field. Jake Mangum's turning and running and watching it at the wall. Goodbye! Off the batter's eye. Andrew Vaughn has gone deep, very deep. And the Brewers have grabbed a 2-1 lead in the fourth. Number five for Mr. Vaughn. And it went to the deepest part of the ballpark. I got the tape measure out. I've got 417 feet.
3: Wasn't cheap.
2: It was not. When you get it off that batter's eye, you've hit more than a poke.
1: That was a poke. The Brewers out now have a major league leading 70 wins. Last night, Milwaukee won for just the second time in eight games this season against the Pirates. Here's Bucks manager Don Kelly on the Pirates' lack of getting a big clutch hit last night when they needed it most.
4: Yeah, just have get back to having consistent at-bats. And, you know, I think that yesterday came up with a big hit. Today we weren't able to, and I think that that's been a consistent thing as we've gone through the season, is when we've gotten that big, you know, hit with runners in scoring position, scoring some runs and putting them up. You know, yesterday came up with a big one with Spencer, and today it eluded us.
1: So Kelly was ejected last night again. That's the sixth time this season. Tops in the majors. Well, we got to be good at something. Paul Skeens goes for the Pirates tonight against the Brewers. Kyle Harrison in game three of this four-game set in Milwaukee. In Cincinnati, the Reds rallied to beat the A's 5-4 in a night when Sacramento uncorked three wild pitches in the eighth inning, two of which brought home runs, including this one by Hogan Harris that scored Sal Stewart with the eventual game-winning run.
5: Down and in, kicks away! Stewart coming home! Reds lead! Massive mistakes for the A's, pay off for the Redlegs.
6: The runners getting to second and third without a base hit. And that just shows you how great that piece of base running by Sal Stewart was by getting to second base when the pitcher, Hogan Harris, put his head down standing over by the stands.
2: Two wild pitches, three walks, and two outs in the inning. And the Reds have taken a 5-4 lead.
1: The Reds have won four of their last five games. Reds starter Brady Singer allowed just three runs on five hits over six on his 30th birthday last night. He says he was still dealing with the aftermath of the trading deadline when he expected to be dealt, but wasn't.
7: And pitch.
8: Yeah, I'm going to go home and go to sleep for sure. Definitely tired. Yesterday, yeah, a lot of stress. Didn't know what was going to happen. And then, you know, you kind of get through the deadline and figure out, I got to go pitch tomorrow. And, yeah, so, you know, just trying to manage all that. But was happy to get out there and get the win.
1: And Singer fan six last night against the A's. Red skipper Terry Francona says that was impressive.
9: Well, I know I'm glad he's here. And I think I probably echo a lot of the sentiments. I know. Listening to Brad and Nick and those guys talk about him, it made me feel good. I told Brady that today. I said, if you'd have been in there, you probably would have felt good. He's a good guy to have around. He's really emerged.
10: Sorry.
9: As quite a leader.
1: All right, the Reds right-hander Rhett Lauder faces the A's lefty Jacob Lopez as this series continues tonight in Cincinnati. In Baltimore, the Birds beat the Angels 3-1 in a matchup of two teams that were sellers at the deadline. The O's dealt away Rutschman, Taylor Ward, Tyler Wells, Dean Kramer this week. But last night, in his first start in nearly 3 months for the Orioles, Cade Povich pitched six scoreless innings, and he picked off a pair of Angels in the process.
11: And he almost had another pickoff. Meckler caught leaning. The Orioles are going to take a look. They'll challenge. Wow.
3: And Meckler's not going anywhere. I'm telling you, this is just an outstanding pickoff move, and he may be out right there.
10: You could see the look on Pete Alonso's face. He thought he had him.
12: Ball on the field is overturned. The runner is out.
11: Two pickoffs for Cade Povich tonight. What a big league return after 3 months for Cade Povich. Six shutout innings.
10: Slim Shady got it done tonight, folks. And I tell you what, he pitched really, really well. The breaking ball was his best pitch by far. We heard a lot about the changeup, but a really good night. Second quality start of the season for Cade Povich. Now it's time for Rico Garcia.
1: So Povich allowed seven hits, struck out seven, and walked only one while throwing 88 pitches, 60 for strikes. So he gets a chance to get back into that Birds rotation after Kramer got traded at the trading deadline, or just prior to the trading deadline. Tell you what, let's take a quick break, and when we come back, it'll be time for Jeff Erickson. Stay tuned.
13: 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With your WJLS News Network news update, here is Fred Persinger II.
14: A West Virginia man is facing indecent exposure charge following an alleged incident at the Crossroads Mall parking lot. According to a criminal complaint, a woman told investigators that Addison Dale Cook pulled his vehicle alongside hers on August 2nd and exposed himself while she and her two young children were inside their vehicle. Authorities say Cook then drove away. An investigating officer found probable cause to charge him with indecent exposure. Former Fayette County Delegate David Elliott Pritt has withdrawn his candidacy for the November 3rd general election. West Virginia Secretary of State Chris Warner says the office received Pritt's formal withdrawal Tuesday. Under a 2024 change to state election law, the Republican Party cannot name a replacement candidate for the ballot. Pritt's withdrawal also ends an eligibility matter that was scheduled to go before the State Election Commission on Friday. The commission will still meet to consider other election business. The city of Oak Hill has extended its search for a new city manager. The position serves as the city's chief executive officer and oversees strategic planning, a multi-million-dollar budget, and most full-time city departments. Applicants must have at least 5 years of senior-level management experience in a governmental organization. Cover letters and resumes are due by 5 p.m. August the 26th and may be emailed to gis@oakhillwv.gov. West Virginia State Police will conduct a sobriety checkpoint in Fayette County next week. The checkpoint is scheduled for Thursday, August 13th from 6 p.m. until midnight. It'll be held along Route 16 in Oak Hill between State Street and Ridgewood Avenue. State police say the checkpoint is intended to identify impaired drivers, deter driving under the influence, and raise awareness about the dangers of impaired driving. State officials are reminding drivers to buckle up as another click-it or ticket enforcement campaign gets underway. The West Virginia Governor's Highway Safety Program is partnering with law enforcement agencies across the state for the campaign, which runs August 7th through the 24th. Officials say seat belts reduce the risk of fatal injury by 45%. However, nearly half of West Virginia's passenger vehicle fatalities involve people who were not wearing one. Drivers caught without a properly fastened seat belt face a $25 citation with no additional court costs. The campaign aims to increase seatbelt use and reduce crashes, injuries, and deaths on West Virginia roadways. Representatives of the Greenbrier says a proposed $500 million financing deal remains on track to close by Friday, but two major hurdles remain. The hotel, owned by U.S. Senator Jim Justice and his family, is negotiating a debt payoff agreement with an Omni Hotels affiliate that holds about $300 million in first lien debt. The deal also requires approval from the West Virginia Lottery Commission because it would change the resort's ownership structure and could affect its casino license. Federal Judge Frank Volk has extended the deadline for completing the deal through Friday. If it does not close, the court has scheduled additional proceedings beginning September 3rd. If you see news happening, text NEWS to 35651 to submit a tip. That's your news update. I'm Fred Persinger II.
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1: All right, welcome back to the show. You know, we're going to be busy in the 4 o'clock hour. Coming up in about 20 minutes, oh, Mighty John the Record Guy is back. We haven't talked to Mighty John in a while. It's been a few weeks. So if you've got any questions about your vinyl records, stuff you may want to throw away, stuff you may want to save, stuff that you may have and you want to know how much it's worth, maybe you should insure it. All kinds of questions. Send me a text on that. 304-TALK 304, 304-8255, 304. I'm on Exit Weekly, WEEKLEY. Jeff Erickson, senior editor at RotoWire, joins me now. Jeff, we're really in this very interesting pocket where you've got football, fantasy football drafts firing up over the next few days, yet the baseball season still has the last quarter of the season to go. And for baseball fantasy, this is really the time when you can win your leagues if other members of your league kind of take their eye off the ball, so to speak.
19: Yeah, absolutely. And it's interesting because I'm taking a later family vacation than usual. I'm on vacation. I'm in Boston right now, going to the Red Sox game tomorrow night.
1: Nice.
19: Doing that, you know, Toronto last week, Boston this week, other stops in between, and doing that over the course of the trade deadline has been very interesting. You know, it takes a little extra effort to stay on top of things. So you're absolutely right. And then when I get back, of course, yeah, it's fantasy football draft season on top of, you know, finishing your stretch run. I guarantee you, though, if you're in the midst of a race, you're going to be on top of it. You're really going to kind of push hard and make sure you get it right. But, yeah, and it's not just the players traded. It's injured players. It's prospects getting the call. Some playing time changes, some role changes, like closer changes like Arizona. You know, there's always something to keep an eye on.
1: All right, so let's talk a little bit about the Red Sox. You're going to be at the game tomorrow night. From a fantasy perspective, how about the move of Adley from the O's to the Bo Sox? Does that increase his value?
19: Eventually, yes. Although, you know, ballpark-wise, it probably isn't a massive sea change, but I think it will just because of the roster around him. The Red Sox are surging, obviously, just finished in a tremendous month of July, historically good month. Now let's see if they can keep building off it there. They're still on a streak right now, swept the Dodgers over the weekend. We'll see what happens when Rutschman gets back. I'm kind of curious what the medicals told him. Obviously, they must have had a pretty good review because they gave a pretty hefty price and prospects for him.
1: I got to ask you this, and this popped up on one of the teams I've had, and I think some people are probably going through the same thing. I've got one NL-only league team where I've got Tyler Stevenson as a catcher, and I wasn't sure he was going to be with the Reds, much less the National League, but he still is, and I've been holding in reserve all season long Augustin Ramirez from the Mariners, from the Marlins. What should I do? Should I keep Stevenson? Should I dump Ramirez? What would you do?
19: Yeah, I'd probably keep Stevenson. I was a little surprised the Reds didn't trade him, but the market wasn't great. They didn't have to trade Tyler Stevenson, and you know he's having a reasonable year. You know, it's not like he's an elite catcher, but could have helped some teams there. Just pulling up his stats there, just like I wish he'd hit for a little bit more power, right?
1: Yeah,
19: his numbers have been just okay, but he also seemed like he was better recently as far as it goes. I guess in Ramirez, I made a mistake of getting, you know, prioritizing him in a Stratomatic league, and obviously the defense has pushed him down, but he wasn't even all that great. They did trade Liam Hicks, so by doing so they kind of created room for Ramirez to get that chance again. It's obviously been a pretty disappointing season. We'll see what happens now that he gets the chance, but Joe Mack is the starter.
1: Yeah,
19: I'd probably keep, I think in a one-catcher league, I'm still sticking with Stevenson.
1: Okay. The Dodgers are losing again. They're getting beat by the Cubs this afternoon, 6-1. What did you make of Scuba last night in his Dodger debut?
19: Yeah, they took him out after 6, and the floodgates opened after that. The real issue is the offense for the Dodgers. It's really been slumping lately. Mookie Betts has a sub-700 OPS. Didn't think we'd see that, but he's been hurt a couple different times the last 2 years, and age and injuries are starting to catch up. And sometimes it's not just that there's a skill decline; it's just being healthy declines as we age. As we all feel that a little bit. And professional athletes, it's no different. Scuba looked good though, I thought, for the most part. Maybe wanted to see another extra strike there or two, but the Cubs are a tough lineup.
1: What do you make of Blake Snell coming back this weekend? What do you think?
19: I think it's interesting that, see him back. They kind of slow roll their injured pitchers, Snell, Glasnow, both. But I think it's kind of a sign that Ohtani is not going to be pitching anytime soon.
1: Yeah, I think you're right about that. What's the deal on Glasnow? When's he coming back?
19: I thought he'd be back before Snell, to be honest with you. I was a little surprised to see that, the news on Snell. latest on Glass now. I mean, he was throwing. It looked like he was closer, but certainly that doesn't seem like that's the case now. He's going to have a second rehab start. It's only supposed to be 3 innings and 45 pitches, and that's on Sunday. So you got to figure that you're probably waiting another start or two after that, given the length of his absence. You know, the Dodgers' method, Dave, is to be ready for the playoffs. So I'd expect full go for both of those guys in September. In fact, when you see Snell back with that first start, don't be surprised if it's a shorter start.
1: Hey, let's talk a little bit about football. So from a fantasy perspective, what do you make of this move that Stephon Diggs is coming to the Commanders? How does it impact his value, McLaurin's value, and maybe Jaden Daniels' value?
19: I think it helps Daniels eventually. I don't think it hurts McLaurin. I think what it does is it probably pushes down Antonio Williams. I think they had a clear need for a second wide receiver. They did not have it. And so I think I think it was a pretty clear addition there to go ahead and get Diggs for them. We'll see what Diggs has left. He had a decent year with the Pats on and off. It seemed like a little bit there. One more year, wide receiver in his 30s. They don't need him to be elite form. They need him to be a solid number two.
1: I got to say, I'm a RotoWire subscriber, and there's a great article this week about guys to fade in your fantasy football draft. And there's a couple of guys on this list that I'm interested in, and I want to get your take on quickly. Travis Etienne, going from from Jacksonville to the Saints. Are you in agreement with this? Because I don't know what to think about Etienne. I've always liked him.
19: Yeah, I think, first of all, he's throwing us a loop by telling us how to repronounce his name. I believe it's Etienne now.
1: Oh, that's
19: Etienne.
1: Right. You're right. that's right.
19: So that's part of the tricky part. But, he's going – I thought, going out of a Liam Cohen offense where he was the full-on the lead guy, we'll see if that remains the case in New Orleans. It's Alvin Kamara. It still exists. Devin Neal's still there. I don't think his price is as high as it would have been if he had stayed in Jacksonville, to be honest with you. I think he's fairly priced. I don't think he's not a target of mine. He's in that fourth round, late third, early fourth round. If you get him, great. If not, there's probably six other backs I like. So I'm not necessarily fading. I haven't landed on him yet either, though.
1: Yeah, I got 45 seconds here. Yeah, I think that's a great point that these are guys that are going to get picked. They're probably just going to get overdrafted in some leagues. What about DJ Moore of the Bills? Because I just kind of feel like the Bills are going to score tons of points.
19: Yeah, I disagree with that take, actually. Not yours, the article's take. I will be drafting some DJ Moore. I like getting him as my wide receiver three quite a bit. He's going to be the lead wide receiver for a Bills offense that needed one, lacked one last year.
1: Hey, where are you going to be sitting at the Red Sox game tomorrow?
19: I believe we are going to be on the first base side. I got to double check on that one. Yeah. I got spoiled. Last time I went to a Red Sox game, it was Keith Law, who worked for the Blue Jays at the time, got me tickets, and they were a great seat. So a little bit less great seats this year. But, hey, any seat in Fenway is pretty awesome.
1: You got that right. Hey, listen, I appreciate you coming on in the middle of your vacation. Enjoy your time off, and we'll talk again soon.
19: Awesome. Thanks, Dave.
1: All right, Jeff Erickson, senior editor at RotoWire. Tell you what, let's take a quick break. We'll come back and wrap the hour in just a moment.
13: 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We're proud to live here, too.

0: Jumping on the bandwagon. I'm Carmen Roberts, Fox News. 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New York City Mayor Democratic Socialist Zohran Mamdani weighing in.
1: I am proud to be part of a movement of politicians and candidates who are looking to put working class Americans back at the heart of our politics.
0: Also, former Vice President Kamala Harris is now reportedly raising money for El Sayed. Fox's Rich Eisen reports from Belleville, Michigan.
2: While campaigning, El Sayed repeatedly criticized the Israeli government and AIPAC spending to oppose his candidacy. He addressed the issue.
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5: 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Cloudy tonight with scattered showers, overnight low 68. Thursday, mostly sunny, then increasing clouds for the afternoon with an isolated thundershower. High tomorrow, 83. Friday, cloudy with additional rain and strong gusty winds. Daytime highs, 81. It's Metro News AccuWeather on the WJLS News Network.

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1: All right, welcome back to hour number two, Metro News Hotline. How do you do? As we begin hour number two. Hey, wherever you're listening to the show today, inside the state or outside the state of West Virginia, beyond the borders, just trying to get a read on what's going on back home, we hope you're having a good day. It's a burner.

0: 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The text line here is 304-TALK, 304-304-8255, 304. I'm on Exit Weekly, W-E-E-K-L-E-Y. And if you want more specific information from Mighty John, his website, moneymusic.com, that's a good place to start. We will, after we talk to Mighty John, we'll get the entertainment report at 425. Oh, Abrahidi is out of the mix today, but and Coop's on vacation. So guess what we're doing at 433 today, Ryan? What do you think we're doing? Well, wake up in there. We're going to do a pick one. We're going to do a special pick one with my topics tailored to you. Tailored to you. Okay. So you got topics for me, too?
1: Yeah.
0: All right. So we'll do that at 4:33. We'll open up the On This Date file at 4:50-ish. The five things to know at 5 o'clock in sports. Mostly the 5 o'clock hour is going to be about WVU football. Players reporting, practice today. Rich Rod met the media. We'll hear some of that at the top of the five. We'll play In or Out. That'll be at 5:25. Tony Caridi is going to join us at 5:33. More of your responses to our question today. I told you we were busy. We got a lot of stuff to get into. Let's start, though, with what happened in the financial markets today on Wall Street. Another record for the Dow. Up 0.5% today, gaining 263 points. The close above 54,000 again at 54,349. S&P relatively flat, down but only 13 points. 77.23 at the close. NASDAQ was down 0.8%, losing 221 points. NASDAQ closing at 26,363. A lot of that had to do with SpaceX reporting after the bell and then following through. SpaceX was down about 11% today. Individual stocks related to West Virginia that were big percentage gainers or losers today. DuPont was up 2.8%, gained a little over $4 a share, $146.95 at the close today. FMC was up 3.7%, tacked on 39 cents, $10.94 at 4 o'clock Eastern. Kroger down 2.1%, lost $1.23, $56.56 at 4 o'clock Eastern. In the energy space today, oil down 0.8%, lost 63 cents. WTI and the NYMEX, $75.14. And currently, Nat Gas is down a penny, $2.67 per unit. Crypto up 0.8%, gaining $500 even, $64,805 at the moment. And in the precious metals today, gold was up 4.1%, gained almost 171 points, closing at $4,268. That's as high as gold has been in a while. Silver doing fine as well. Thanks for asking. Up 4% today, gaining $2.51, $62.81 at the close. All right, let's go ahead and get our question of the day out there because we're starting to get a lot of responses to it. Fall camp opening up for West Virginia high school football this week, along with players reporting at WVU and Marshall. Here's the question of the day, and it's sponsored by Selango Law. What are some signs that football season is finally back in West Virginia? What are some signs that football season is finally back in West Virginia? You know the text line, 304-TALK, 304-304-8255, 304. I'm on Exit Weekly, W-E-E-K-L-E-Y. All right, let's get Mighty John, the record guy, in here to talk a little bit about your vinyl records. And once again, those of you who have sent your questions in for Mighty John, I have seen them. We got time for a couple more here. The text line, 304-TALK, 304-304-8255, 304. So send your questions in for Mighty John. Hey, John, good to hear from you. How you doing today?
2: I am well, Dave. Great to be with you.
0: Great to have you on the show. You know, I was reading about, I'm guessing if you were in the vinyl records game, you probably read more than your share of Rolling Stone magazine, right?
2: That's true, yes.
0: Right? Did you hear about Michael Gilmore's collection?
2: I did see that, yes. Massive record collection.
0: The massive collection of over 30,000 items over the five decades that he wrote for Rolling Stone. You know, in your business, do you search out collections or do collections flow to you? Because I don't want to say this is one of a kind, but it is pretty amazing.
2: There's a lot of big collections out there. I have known people who've had as much as 1 million records in a collection. So it's not unusual, but it's just kind of rare to people that aren't into the record buying and selling business.
0: You know, we've talked about this before. I was in the hobby when I was younger, and then, you know, put my record.

0: kids away for literally a couple of decades and then got them back out and started collecting again. I'm finding it harder and harder to find quality vinyl in the wild. Is that the same for you, or how has the business changed in the last couple of years?
1: Well, I think the internet has made a big difference. Prior to the internet, it was tougher to find records. But now with the advent of internet, and you can go on eBay and other places like that, and you can find all kinds of records that we weren't aware of and couldn't find 30 years ago. So the internet has made a huge difference.
0: Yeah, so the person who might take a crate of their old records that they want to get out of their basement to a flea market or whatever, those people are selling them now on either eBay or whatnot. There's a lot of auction stuff going on, too.
1: And Facebook Marketplace has been a great place for me, personally.
0: Are you buying the talk that CDs are becoming more and more valuable, and they will get a resurgence in collecting as well? Are you buying that?
1: I am, because there isn't any more, the value is going to go up. That's the way it was with vinyl. When CDs took over, nobody could find vinyl, and vinyl had a resurgence.
0: What do you what about the idea that one of the reasons you want to collect is the early CDs were made from analog sources, and the audio on those are not as processed? Do you buy into that as to why that makes them valuable?
1: Well, in the early days of CDs, I think for the first 3 years, they came out in a long box, which you practically had to rip open to get to the CD inside. And then they went to the jewel case. Those long boxes are what makes the CDs worth money today.
0: Yeah, the history of the long box, if you have time to go down the rabbit hole, is really, really a fascinating story. And you're exactly right. I mean, if you've got some of those old Beatles long boxes that are unopened, you're doing pretty well, and definitely don't tear those long boxes.
1: Well, you know, when they first came out, we just ripped those things open, not thinking about the box is going to be worth money. So those who preserve the boxes and remove the CD carefully, they're in good stead.
0: It's funny. I've seen some people who take those long boxes. If the CDs are already out of them, but they have the long boxes, they display those boxes. I mean,
1: yes,
0: they put them in frames.
1: I see them sell for around $300 a piece, depending on the artist.
0: All right, let's talk a little bit about some of your records for August. What do we got here?
1: Well, we always have a new list every month here at 10 to look for. The Beatles, always collectible. Look for the hit Eleanor Rigby with its picture sleeve up to $100. Stones, Time Is On My Side, one of their early hits with picture sleeve up to $100. Little Richard on a 78, people ask me. Are those old 78s worth money? If they're rock and roll, they are. Tutti Frutti, up to $100. The Drifters had a lot of hits. This was one of the big ones. Save the Last Dance for Me. The value is for the album currently up to $125. Van Halen's only number one hit was a single called Jump. It can be found on their 1984 album and worth no more than $10. But they also put it on another album called Summertime. And on that album, Summertime, containing Jump, the value jumps to $300.
0: All right, I want to stop you there. I want to ask you about Van Halen here. So I really don't know too much about Vampire Records. And why, you know, what's the story? Why wasn't this on Warner Brothers? What's the deal on this Summertime?
1: Well, it's out of Canada. It's a Canadian label and not a U.S. label. Not as many sold as was Jump. Jump was just huge. I mean, the album of 1984 was just huge. And so most people bought that version.
0: And I want to go back to the Little Richard Tutti Frutti from 1955 that's on that specialty 78. Is that valuable because we were in that odd period where 78s were getting phased out before 45s became popular? Is that part of the reason why that's valuable? Because, I mean, there were literally millions of that pressed.
1: Well, 78s just didn't survive as well as 45s and 33s. They were so brittle. It's so hard to mail these days. Collectors like to buy them and sell them face-to-face. But rock and roll, I think the last 78 was in 1960. I think the last number one hit on a 78 was Tommy Edwards' It's All in the Game.
0: All right, I want to go back to the list, but we do have a listener question. 304-282. Dave, I'm looking for the value on a Richard Lloyd 12-inch promo radio-only copy of Alchemy in mint condition. I'm looking on Discogs, and I'm seeing that's at about $13. That sells for about $13.
1: Well, some promo copies can certainly be worth more than the commercial copies sold in the stores. But, yeah, that one...

0: not a biggie.
1: All right, let's go back and let's pick it up with the Beatles.
0: Well, more Beatles, Can't Buy Me Love, another number one hit for the Beatles. The picture sleeve is where the money is for this. The record worth up to about $25, but the picture sleeve, Can't Buy Me Love, can get you $800 today.
1: You ever see any in the picture sleeve game? Are there counterfeits here? Because you know, obviously that's a valuable record if you've got the picture sleeve.
0: There are counterfeits. We're going to mention one here in a minute that does have a counterfeit you have to be wary of, and we'll explain the difference to you.
1: Okay.
0: Doo-wop, very, very collectible. The great Jerry Butler, one of his early big hits for Your Precious Love on VJ Records, currently up to $2,500.
1: Nice.
0: And speaking of counterfeits, Rolling Stones, 1978, 45, Beast of Burden. Again, most of the value is for the picture sleeve, up to $3,000. Nice. Now, the originals are a very light lavender, but the fakes, they're more of a grape or deeper purple color. We always tell people, if you're not sure whether it's a fake or an original, give us a call, send us an email. We'll give you our best analysis at no charge.
1: There you go. Tell me about Little Ann Boxtop.
0: Little Ann, that was Tina Turner's original name, and her first record was on a 78 as well as a 45. It was called Boxtop for Toontown Records. Little Ann, Tina Turner. The value for the 45s, where the money is, up to $4,000 on a 78, up to $1,500.
1: Wow. I think we have a little bit of that. Ryan, let's hear some of that. That 1958 Toontown 45, this is Little Ann Boxtop.

0: Sorry, there you go.
1: That's Ike on the record as well.
0: Yeah, Ike wrote that. So, that, you know, he's doing the lead on that. And you're thinking, well, where's Tina? She's what? She's like 14 years old, and she's the backup singer on it, right?
1: That's what she started out as, yes.
0: Nice, nice. All right, we got one more record to talk about.
1: Well, you know, when it comes to promotion records, we mentioned earlier, some can be worth a lot of money. 1964, VJ Records sent to radio stations a 45 with Anna on one side and Ask Me Why on the flip side. These were not sold in stores. If you were in radio back then, you might have got a copy. VJ Records, promo copy up to
0: $30,000. $30,000. Now, we're not dealing with a picture sleeve here, right?
1: No picture sleeve.
0: No picture sleeve. Okay, Ryan, we have a little bit of this, too. Here's a little bit of Anna from the Beatles on the VJ 45 from '64.

0: I think most people, well, actually, if you're a Beatle fan, you know that song is called Anna, but I think a lot of people refer to that song as Go With Him, with John Lennon on the lead.
1: Yeah.
0: Any idea how many copies there are floating around of this thing?
1: Well, I get that question a lot. You got to realize, back in 1964, everything was on AM radio. There was no FM. We estimate at that time there were 5,000 AM radio stations. So we ask ourselves, how many of that 5,000 were playing the Beatles? Probably at least half.
0: Yeah.
1: So, originally probably about 2,500 copies.
0: All right. Let's say, for example, one of our listeners has one. You know, they're flipping through their 45s, and maybe they come up with a promo copy of Anna that's worth $30,000.
1: Yeah.
0: Now, if you've got that, would the plan be to insure that and just hold on to it, or do you sell it? I mean, what would you do? Everybody's situation is different, but what would your advice be?
1: First thing I would do, safety deposit box. That's where it would go.
0: Nice.
1: And in my case, I know so many collectors, I would contact them right away, people who I know, pay big money. So, eBay, the problem with something that's worth that much, people are going to say, is that really a real copy? I don't know of any fakes as of this moment. So, again.

0: Yeah, I'd insure it, or you can attach it to your homeowner's policy, and it wouldn't cost you much at all.
1: Yeah, that's a really good piece of advice there, Mighty John. I always enjoy our conversations. We'll get together again next month. We'll talk about your next list of records. Once again, the website, moneymusic.com, if you want to get in touch with Mighty John and talk to him about your record collection, values, should you sell, should you keep, should you insure, all that stuff, reach out to him. Mighty John, thank you.
0: Thank you, Dave.
1: All right, Mighty John, the record guy. I always enjoy our conversation with him. Let's take a quick break. We'll come back and get into the entertainment report in a moment.
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16: Well, listen to this. 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
1: Ted Lasso is back on the small screen today. The first episode of season 4 is out on Apple TV, with the rest of the episodes releasing weekly. This season follows Jason Sudeikis' Ted as he coaches a women's soccer team.
2: Thanks for having me. This is always a really weird time of year for me.
1: Bowen Yang is heading to the stage to join the cast of Oh Mary. The former SNL star will make his debut as Mary Todd Lincoln on September 15th. The comedy play reimagines the former First Lady as a wannabe cabaret star. We're getting our first look at the next chapter in the Monster anthology. Monster, the Lizzie Borden story. Ella Beatty plays Borden, who was tried for a pair of murders in 1892. The show premieres on September 17th. And happy birthday to director James Gunn, who turns 60 today. Chuck Sievertson, ABC News.
3: Chuck, thank you. Amazon MGM Studios announcing the development of a Warhammer 40,000 animated series. Henry Cavill, who's already attached to a separate live-action Warhammer 40,000 series at Amazon, will be the executive producer. This is a big story, right, Ryan?
4: Yeah,
3: big story.
4: Big story.
3: And so he will executive produce the animated project. The plot details remain confidential, but the story will include the Death Watch, a group of elite space marines. We'll keep you abreast on that. Things on television tonight. ABC's got a brand new episode of Who Wants to Be a Millionaire. That is at 8 o'clock. Then they've got 4 episodes of Scrubs running back to back to back to back. There's a new episode of Big Brother on CBS tonight. And a new episode of MasterChef on Fox. That will be at 8 o'clock. Oh, my goodness. Look at what's going to happen. Are you ready to play pick one, Ryan? Because you better be.
4: Yeah.
3: Because it's coming up after we get some news headlines. Here at the bottom of the hour, this is Metro News, the voice of West Virginia.

0: West Virginia Metro News, I'm Jeff Jenkins. Governor Patrick Morrisey, whose administration started the school clothing voucher program 20 days late this summer for its registration and then cut it off after 7 days, now says at least half of the money handed out for the program cannot be tracked. Morrisey posting today that 51% of those receiving EBT cards for the program are cashing them out. Now, Morrisey said Tuesday people may be spending the money on beer and cigarettes. Morrisey posting today, quote, having a school clothing program that cannot guarantee that all of the money spent help our kids is unacceptable. We must ensure that the children actually benefit from a school clothing program. Under my tenure, Morrisey says, we will fight for kids and prevent potential abuse. We must do both. Meanwhile, Morrisey has a news conference set for this hour in Princeton. It comes at the end of his 2-day tour through the Southern Coalfields to talk about water issues with residents. Morrisey announced $1.4 million in the McDowell County town of Gary earlier today for that town's struggling water system. The former mayor of the Marion County town of Worthington says it's time to dissolve it. Debbie Heflin has filed paperwork with the Marion County Commission calling for dissolution. Heflin says all you need to do is look at how many people voted last year.
1: You had 5 council members vote. You had 3 other residents vote. 8 votes for this town is all that voted in the last election. People are not interested no more. They don't want to get involved.
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3: There he goes again. 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
4: That's what Liam wants.
3: That's what we all want.
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0: A man is dead after a fire that took place at about 11 this morning in Huntington. That fire was at a single-family home in the 600 block of Norway Avenue. The name of the victim hasn't been released. Several deaths of note in recent days, including the former mayor of Martinsburg, Ernie Sparks. He died late last week. Former U.S. Attorney and Kanawha County Prosecutor Chuck Miller died this week, along with former Jefferson County State Senator Herb Snyder. From the Metro News Anchor Desk, I'm Jeff Jenkins.
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9: All right, welcome back. 26 minutes till the hour. We're going to play Pick One here in just a moment. A couple of quick things, though, before we do that. Here's a reset on our question of the day. Fall camp is now open for West Virginia High School football. Players reporting at WVU and Marshall. We've already heard from Tony Gibson today. We'll hear from Rich Rodriguez. That'll be at the top of the 5 o'clock hour. Here's the question of the day, and it's sponsored by Selango Law. What are some signs that football season is finally back in West Virginia? What are some signs that football season is finally back here in West Virginia? We got a lot of response to this. Here's a couple of things on X. Joey, Dave, buying team meals at Washington Square in Clarksburg and washing practice gear. Oh, that's a good answer. That's a really good answer. Here's Daniel, who listens to the show out in Oakland. He says, setting up my Saturday schedule to ensure I'm watching Mountaineer football. I'm going to the Utah game on Black Friday. Well, that sounds good, too. Jennings weighed in on this. He says, listening to the guys on Metro News talk about WVU football opening up preseason practice and attending the Inside the Huddle tomorrow night here in Charleston. I'll see you and Coop there. Yes, you will. Yes, you will. We'll be out there tomorrow. Looking forward to seeing you. We just had Mighty John the Record Guy on earlier in the hour. Here's a question from a listener, 304-282. Hey, Dave, what's the best record you've ever found at a yard sale or a garage sale? What a good question. What a good question. Two quick things. About 10 years ago, I never really had too much interest in classical music, and I started collecting classical and learned quite a bit about it over the years. And I've run into a couple of honey holes where I've collected some London Bluebacks. That was the Decca label, but they were sold in the United States on London. They sound great, primarily the 6000 series. I have a few. My thing is, I'm not really a guy who collects to sell, okay? I don't think I've ever sold anything. I just collect because I have an interest in the hobby. And a couple weeks ago, I don't know if I told the story on the air, but just at a used book sale in one of our local libraries, I got a great mobile fidelity copy of the Beatles' Abbey Road that just sounds fantastic. And that's the first thing that pops in my mind, maybe because it was recent. But thanks for the question. Let's go ahead and, Ryan, are we really going to do this? Are we going to play pick one?
7: I suppose.
9: All right, so get the music going, because here we go. Time for pick one. The rules are kind of explained in the title, and pick one for each topic. Two choices are given, and you must select one of them, hence you must pick one. Ryan and I have five sets of pick one topics. We have not seen each other's pick one selections. There are no correct answers. There are simply opinions. Honest responses are likely to result in hurt feelings, but we're willing to risk all that for the sake of higher ratings. Are you ready to go, Ryan?
7: Yeah.
9: All right. A former Comcast retail employee is suing the company after allegedly witnessing a humiliating workplace punishment ritual. David Figueroa claims managers at the Plainville, Connecticut Xfinity store tied low-performing employees to a chair and hit them with cream pies while co-workers watched and cameras rolled. All right. So, pick one topic number one. Would you rather be hit in the face with a pie once or dunked in the dunk tank once? Would you rather be hit in the face with a pie once or dunked in the dunk tank once? Please pick one.
7: First off, I want to say that hazing is

0: legal in several states. So that's our official position on
1: that's
0: that.
1: Right. That's good.
0: I'd prefer the dunk tank because that's just getting wet. And assuming my pockets are empty, I wouldn't mind that.
1: I thought about that. Yeah, your wallet gets all wet.
0: Yeah, but like a cream pie to the face, that would be like, that'd get all sticky, you know?
1: Pick one, topic number two. It was on this date in 1864 that Union Admiral David Farragut gave his famous order, quote, "Damn the torpedoes, full speed ahead," as he led his fleet against Mobile Bay, Alabama during the Civil War. Mm-hmm. Pick one, topic number two. Would you rather be known for a famous saying or have a style of pie named after you? Would you rather be known for a famous saying or would you rather have a style of pie named after you?
0: I think there's a common theme developing here.
1: You think?
0: Maybe. I'd go with the saying because words are more powerful than pie, I guess.
1: But wouldn't you like it if you're sitting at a restaurant and you heard somebody in the next booth say, you know, how's the Ryan pie? I think I want to have a little slice of that Ryan pie today. How's the Ryan pie this afternoon?
0: That makes me uncomfortable.
1: I don't blame you. Guinness World, topic number three. The Guinness World Records have confirmed that Nathan Thomas is the youngest male college professor in history. He was 18 years old when he began teaching at Miami-Dade in August of 2023. He's got his master's, and he got his master's in electrical engineering by age 18, and now he's 21 years old, and he's pursuing a law degree at the University of Miami. Pick one, topic number three. Would you rather be the world's youngest professor or the world's youngest college graduate? Would you rather be the world's youngest professor or the world's youngest college grad? Please pick one.
0: I would say, first, I'm surprised there's no pie in either of these answers. But I'd say the youngest graduate, because if you went to a college class and your professor was like 8 years old, you'd be like, man, is this a prank? Is this like a senior prank? Is this serious? And so I don't think that would be good for academic performance. So I'd go with the graduate.
1: You'd rather be the youngest grad.
0: Youngest grad.
1: All right, pick one, topic number four. Chips Ahoy has just unveiled a new limited edition mystery cookie, inviting fans to discover its secret flavor. The brand is offering a $25,000 prize for those who can correctly guess the flavor. Pick one, topic number four. Better cookie, chocolate chip or oatmeal raisin? Please pick one. Chocolate chip or oatmeal raisin?
0: That's easy, because anyone who says that oatmeal raisin is a good cookie is mentally unstable and needs to be put in an insane asylum. So, obviously, it's chocolate chip.
1: Obviously?
0: Obviously.
1: Obviously.
0: Obviously.
1: All right, one more. Pick one, topic number five, because it was on this date in 1921... that Pittsburgh radio station KDK aired the first ever broadcast of a Major League Baseball game as the Pirates beat the Phillies at Forbes Field 8-5. First ever broadcast of a baseball game on the radio on this date in 1921. Pick one, topic number five. Would you rather have fresh batteries for your portable radio or a great slice of pie? Would you rather have fresh batteries for your portable radio or a great slice of pie? Please pick one.
0: I don't have a portable radio, so I'm going with the pie. What is it with you and these pie topics?
1: I guess I just had pie on the brain today.
0: I was trying to weave
1: the pie theme through my selections for you.
0: Do you need to call Linda during the break, ask her, honey, rev up the oven. I'm thinking pie this evening.
1: I'll be bringing home pie. All right, what do you got for me?
0: All right, so, you know, I can never figure out your opinion on animals. Like, you don't have any story. You ask me about my dog.
1: Yeah, that's true. I had a dog when I was a kid.
0: But from what I can tell, you don't have any pets right now.
1: I do not.
0: So I was thinking, like, is this man capable of empathy for another species? So pick one. Dogs or cats? Let's keep it real simple.
1: Oh, my gosh. I'm a dog person all the way.
0: Okay.
1: Dog person all the way. Have you heard Coop and I talk about what happens when I get around cats?
0: I know you're allergic.
1: I am massively allergic to cats.
0: Yeah, I probably should have yeah. remembered that.
1: No, but that's okay. That's okay. We get, you know, it's the theater of the mind. Now our listeners know that how I can't really survive around cats.
0: Yes.
1: No, I'm a dog person.
0: All right.
1: I like dogs.
0: So we cover a lot of topics on the Crosstalk.
1: Mm-hmm.
0: Some more often than others. But say for a Crosstalk, we only had one topic that we could talk about.
1: Okay.
0: Pick one. Kroger or Legos?
1: Which one would I pick?
0: Yeah, for a Crosstalk.
1: Well, obviously, I'm going with Kroger.
0: Yes.
1: I'm going with Kroger. We talk about Kroger at least once, twice a week.
0: Aisle 59, the beer is too far away from the checkout.
1: First of all, aisle 59 is not where the beer is. Okay. But aisle 59, there are only so many men who have lived to tell the tale that they've actually seen aisle 59 and they've made it back to leave the store.
0: All right.
1: Yeah, so Kroger is the answer.
0: This next one is a bit of a moral question, so I can... These next few are sort of psychoanalysis questions rather than, like, funny what-ifs.
1: I'm ready.
0: So, you like sports, right?
1: I'm a sports guy, yes.
0: Yes. What would you rather have? Sports with unpaid athletes or no sports... But paid athletes.
1: What would be the point of paying a bunch of athletes if they didn't perform?
0: Well, it's their career, and they need like some sort of stable income.
1: If there's no games, I don't care about those meat sticks. Why would I care about them? No, give me sports without paid athletes.
0: All right, I'm starting to get
1: do it for the love of the game.
0: I'm starting to get a mental picture of your morality here.
1: Yeah.
0: Now here's another sports one.
1: Okay.
0: Football season's coming up.
1: Yeah, we've been talking about that today.
0: We're all very, very excited. What would you rather have? 24/7 football coverage, but the games are double the length due to ad space. Or one game a day with absolutely no ads at all.
1: Oh, well, give me the game with no ads.
0: Mm-hmm.
1: But, only one game a day?
0: Only one game a day with no ads.
1: I'd be good with that. Yeah. I would be good with that.
0: All right.
1: Because by the time the Super Bowl is here, I know it seems hard to believe, but I'm kind of footballed out by that point. I'm kind of done. I'm kind of donezo with it. If you had a football game with no ads and there was only one game a day, now you'd have some duds, okay? Mm-hmm. But you'd probably have some really, really good games. I'd be in. I'd be out. I'd be on to the rest of my day. That's what I would do.
0: And if it is a dud, it's a dud that goes by fast.
1: Yeah, that's right. Yeah, that's exactly right.
0: Now, this one's less of a pick one topic and more of an ultimatum, but you still have to pick one.
1: Okay.
0: Pick one. Give me $10 or I host the show.
1: Stephanie, what do you think? I'm gonna have to give you 10, I think.
0: All right. I'll collect during the break.
1: Is that it?
0: Yeah, that's it.
1: Well, okay. I think I made out on that, actually.
0: Mm-hmm.
1: Okay, there you go. That is a Ryan-flavored pick one. I didn't see that coming this
0: very,
1: week.
0: Very, very sour.
1: I'm not sour about it. I thought
0: no,
1: it went well.
0: it's a pun. You said Ryan flavor.
1: Oh,
0: it's
1: I get
0: yeah. sour.
1: Ryan flavored pie edition of pick one. Let's take a break, and when we come back, it'll be time to get into the On This Date file.
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4: All right, welcome back. 10 minutes till the hour. We'll hear from WV football coach Rich Rodriguez in about 15 minutes in the 5 o'clock hour. And Tony Caridi is going to be here in about 45 minutes. And we'll get a little Mountaineer talk going in the show in the final hour today. Now it's time, though, for On This Date. Let's crack open the On This Date file. We'll begin with the birthdays, and we'll start, as always, with the sports birthdays. We've got some pretty good ones today. Carl Crawford, speedy outfielder for the Rays, the Red Sox, the Dodgers. His son is a rookie with the Philadelphia Phillies. Carl Crawford also played in the Appalachian League in Princeton, 45 years old today. Anthony Edwards, the star of the Minnesota Timberwolves. Man, he's only 25 years old. Wow. Wow. Speaking of some of the WVU talk in the 5 o'clock hour, Mike Fox, a defensive end for West Virginia, played in the league with Carolina, was with the Giants too, 59 years old today. How did that ever happen? 59 years old. John Olerud of the Blue Jays, 58 years old today. Patrick Ewing of the Knicks, 64 years old today. And how about another Patrick? Patrick Reed, the golfer, is having a birthday today. He is 36 years old. Here he is winning the Masters in 2018.
5: Had a longer one than this at 17, and he walked up with nonchalance and gutted it.
6: Yeah, with great trust in his stroke. Just need one more perfect read.
5: Will it be his life-changing moment?
7: Yes, it will. Captain America. Catcher's Augusta.
4: There you go. Patrick Reed, happy birthday. 36 years old today. From entertainment, Maureen McCormick. Marcia on the Brady Bunch having a birthday today. She is 70 years old today. How is that even possible? Birth anniversaries today. Tawny Catane. Born in the state in 1961. She died in May of 2021 at the age of 59. Lonnie Anderson. Jennifer on WKRP in Cincinnati. Born on the state in 1946. Died in August of 2025 at the age of 79. And Rick Derringer having a birth anniversary today. Born on this date in 1947, We lost him just over, well, we lost him last year at the end of

0: Rick Derringer, guitarist, songwriter, great producer. Born on this date in 1947, but passed away in 2025 at the age of 77. From the movies, on this date, 1953, From Here to Eternity, with Burt Lancaster, Montgomery Clift, and Frank Sinatra, rolls into theaters.
1: Nobody's going to do nothing. Anybody does any killing around here, I'll do it. Okay, fatso. It's killing you, what? Come on.
2: What do you want to go back to the Army for? What did the Army ever do for you besides treat you like dirt and give you one awful going over? Get your friend killed. What do you want to go back to the Army for?
3: What do I want to go back to the Army for? I'm a soldier.
0: There you go. From Here to Eternity won the Academy Award for Best Picture in 1954. From the Olympics on this date, 1984, Edwin Moses wins the 400-meter hurdles, wins the gold medal in L.A., his 105th consecutive win.
4: Race from the start.
5: Nobody even quotes. Glasgow looking all around the Coliseum. It is Moses. The din is now deafening. It is Moses by a mile.
6: This is Moses' strongest part coming off the turn, where everybody else is faltering, trying to make 13 steps. He can do it with effortless motion.
5: He is turning it into no contest. Every race he's run in the last 7 years, Edwin Moses heading for the finish line. Edwin Moses winning the gold medal, with Danny Harris finishing second and Harold Smith third.
0: There you go, Edwin Moses on this day. What a performance in the Olympics in 1984. And our musical birthday to the break today, Youngblood is 29. The five things to know at 5 o'clock in sports are next.

0: This is Hotline, presented by Selango Law on Metro News, the voice of West Virginia. 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
1: A West Virginia man is facing indecent exposure charge following an alleged incident at the Crossroads Mall parking lot. According to a criminal complaint, a woman told investigators that Addison Dale Cook pulled his vehicle alongside hers on August 2nd and exposed himself while she and her two young children were inside their vehicle. Authorities say Cook then drove away. An investigating officer found probable cause to charge him with indecent exposure. Former Fayette County Delegate David Elliott Pritt has withdrawn his candidacy for the November 3rd general election. West Virginia Secretary of State Chris Warner says the office received Pritt's formal withdrawal Tuesday. Under a 2024 change to state election law, the Republican Party cannot name a replacement candidate for the ballot. Pritt's withdrawal also ends an eligibility matter that was scheduled to go before the State Election Commission on Friday. The commission will still meet to consider other election business. The city of Oak Hill has extended its search for a new city manager. The position serves as the city's chief executive officer and oversees strategic planning, a multi-million dollar budget, and most full-time city departments. Applicants must have at least 5 years of senior-level management experience in a governmental organization. Cover letters and resumes are due by 5 p.m. August the 26th and may be emailed to gis@oakhillwv.gov. West Virginia State Police will conduct a sobriety checkpoint in Fayette County next week. The checkpoint is scheduled for Thursday, August 13th from 6 p.m. until midnight. It'll be held along Route 16 in Oak Hill between State Street and Ridgewood Avenue. State police say the checkpoint is intended to identify impaired drivers, deter driving under the influence, and raise awareness about the dangers of impaired driving. State officials are reminding drivers to buckle up as another click-it or ticket enforcement campaign gets underway. The West Virginia Governor's Highway Safety Program is partnering with law enforcement agencies across the

0: state for the campaign, which runs August 7th through the 24th. Officials say seat belts reduce the risk of fatal injury by 45%. However, nearly half of West Virginia's passenger vehicle fatalities involve people who were not wearing one. Drivers caught without a properly fastened seatbelt face a $25 citation with no additional court costs. The campaign aims to increase seatbelt use and reduce crashes, injuries, and deaths on West Virginia roadways. Representatives of the Greenbrier says a proposed $500 million financing deal remains on track to close by Friday, but two major hurdles remain. The hotel, owned by U.S. Senator Jim Justice and his family, is negotiating a debt payoff agreement with an Omni Hotels affiliate that holds about $300 million in first lien debt. The deal also requires approval from the West Virginia Lottery Commission because it would change the resort's ownership structure and could affect its casino license. Federal Judge Frank Volk has extended the deadline for completing the deal through Friday. If it does not close, the court has scheduled additional proceedings beginning September 3rd. If you see news happening, text NEWS to 35651 to submit a tip. That's your news update. I'm Fred Persinger II.
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5: Sports headlines at 5 o'clock. WVU fall camp is open. We'll hear from Rich Rodriguez coming up in less than 10 minutes. Baseball this afternoon at Wrigley. Cubs lead the Dodgers 7-4. They're in the top of the eighth. The Pirates at Milwaukee again tonight. The Reds will host the A's. And Stephon Diggs set to set a one-year $12 million contract with the Washington Commanders. This is Metro News, the voice of West Virginia.
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7: A third straight record high. I'm Carmen Roberts, Fox News. And it was hopes about reopening the strait is what lifted the Dow to another record close this week. The blue chip index gained 263 points. To close at a record 54,349. As for getting the strait open, President Trump says a deal may happen today or tomorrow.
8: If they back out again, they're going to get hit really hard. You know, they know that. They understand that.
7: Iran's foreign minister deputy says that Iran and Oman are close to making a deal to divide and manage the strait. However, that would not take it back to the being free and open waterway the way it was before the war. Leftist candidate Dr. Abdul El-Sayed defeats Congresswoman Haley Stevens in a nail-biting Michigan primary for an open U.S. Senate seat. El-Sayed says the race is about
9: building a movement to take our democracy back to serve the people who absolutely deserve the best of what America has to offer.
10: The real test of El-Sayed's strength in a divided party will now come in November's matchup against President Trump-backed Republican Mike Rogers. El-Sayed is backed by the UAW and by prominent Democrat socialists like Bernie Sanders, though he's distanced himself from that wing of the party. Jeff Manasso, Fox News.
7: And this just in from Michigan, Ben Ambrose won a Democratic primary for the 2nd Congressional District. Florida Attorney General James Altmaier is announcing that the state has issued a subpoena to Dr. Anthony Fauci requesting a range of documents about the pandemic, including his personal dealings. Altmaier tells Fox News that it is a matter of getting that information before.
11: Evidence has come to light that he was trying to personally profit off of this. This is outside of his government duties, his official role. He's trying to pursue book deals.
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3: The FAA says Marine One, the military helicopter carrying President Trump, briefly came too close to a departing passenger jet near Reagan National Airport yesterday. Fox's Peter Ducey has more from the White House.
4: When Marine One takes off, those planes are supposed to stop. Yesterday, when they were skids up at 2:33 p.m. from the ellipse, the planes didn't stop. The FAA says, based on our preliminary safety review, there was a momentary loss of separation, after which the aircraft continued to move away from one another. The air traffic controller was in contact with both the commercial pilot and Marine One pilot during the loss of separation. As the White House has said, the president was never in danger. We are continuing to review the incident and will implement any appropriate corrective actions based on our findings.
3: The FAA imposed new rules after last year's deadly collision between that Army Black Hawk helicopter and an American Airlines jet, and it now requires greater separation between helicopters and planes around airports. In London, several people are recovering after being stabbed while visiting a tourist hotspot.
5: Four men between the ages of 34 and 52 were stabbed early afternoon local time in the busy Covent Garden area of central London. They were all taken to the hospital for treatment. Two have already been discharged. The others have non-life-threatening injuries. Police have arrested a 47-year-old woman on suspicion of assault and possessing an offensive weapon. They say early indications are it was an isolated mental health-related incident. The attack happened on Endell Street, about a quarter of a mile from the famous Covent Garden Market. Jonathan Savage, Fox News.
3: And a U.S. appeals court ruled today that the New York City law requiring delivery companies to share customer data with restaurants is unconstitutional. I'm Carmen Roberts, and this is Fox News.
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8: 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Cloudy tonight with scattered showers, overnight low 68. Thursday, mostly sunny, then increasing clouds for the afternoon with an isolated thundershower. High tomorrow, 83. Friday, cloudy with additional rain and strong gusty winds. Daytime highs, 81. It's Metro News AccuWeather on the WJLS News Network.

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1: All right, welcome back to the show. Time to start the third and final hour of our program, Metro News Hotline. It's 5:06 in the old WV, and we're glad that you're tuned in. We got a lot of stuff to do, a lot of things we got to get done before now and the end of the program at 6 o'clock. Hey, wherever you're listening to the show today, we're glad you're here, and we got a lot of stuff to talk to you about. College football, high school football. And this hour is going to be a little WVU football centric. I hope that's okay with you. First day of fall camp, Rich Rodriguez meeting the media. That happened earlier today around noontime. So we're going to get into some of that. We'll play In or Out. That'll be at 5:25. Tony Creedy's going to join me for his impressions on what has been a pretty busy day.

0: in Milwaukee. You know, there's time for the Pirates to get back into the race for the wild card, but you don't want to go any farther into this series losing more games to Milwaukee. They've split the first two. They play tonight. They play tomorrow as well. And, you know, even though Paul Skenes has struggled, I'd have to say he's still the ace of the Pirates staff with an ERA of just under four. So it's an important game tonight. So we'll see what happens. From the NFL, Steelers camp continues. The Giants camp continues at the Greenbrier. I mentioned this in the 3 o'clock hour. If you're thinking, you know, I got to get down to the Greenbrier and see those guys, see Big Blue running around at the Greenbrier. Well, you're kind of running out of chances to do that. Camp is going to end this weekend. They have three practices left at the Greenbrier. The one tomorrow and the one on Friday are open to the public. The last workout for the Giants at the Greenbrier is Saturday, and that is going to be a closed practice. All right, let me do the question of the day and get a couple of responses to it. We've got a ton of response on our text line today to our question of the day, and I need to do a little bit of a better job and keep that keep those comments coming in. So it is fall camp. West Virginia high school football practice started this week, along with players reporting at WVU and Marshall. Question of the day, it's sponsored by Solango Law. What are some signs that football season is finally back here in West Virginia? What are some signs that football season is finally back here in West Virginia? Jody on X, Dave, cooler mornings, fans wearing their favorite gear, go Mountaineers. Toddster says, hey, Dave, NFL preseason games start this week. That's right. Man, the Hall of Fame game is tomorrow night in Canton, believe it or not. Can you believe that? The Hall of Fame game is tomorrow night. I mentioned this on the show yesterday. Think about this. There will be football now every weekend, starting this weekend until the middle of February. You got football every single weekend from this weekend until the end of February. How about that? It's pretty crazy, right? Let me get a couple of responses, text responses to our question of the day. Let's see. 304-231. Dave, football, knowing that football is back. The Patriots football players and cheerleaders sweating in 90-degree weather, practicing down in the Catholic Stadium. Let's see. 304-886. How do you know football season is back? The Berkeley County Youth Fair. The MLB trading deadline, long lines at the doctor for physicals. Yeah, that's right. I forgot about it. John in Martinsburg with that. That's a really good answer. Let's see. How do you know it's football season? 304-444. Dave, Lowe's already has their Halloween decorations out. Yeah, that's a sure sign. That is a sure sign. Let's see. Here's another good response. I tell you what, our listeners are on it today. 681-981. Dave, no longer in the 240. Living close enough to the local high school to hear the marching band practice. That's a really good answer, too. That is a really good answer, too. So you can weigh in on that. So as I said, question of the day today, what are some signs that football season is finally back in West Virginia? The text line here, 304-TALK 304, 304-8255 304. I'm on Exit Weekly, WEEKLEY, 1 word 3 E's. WEEKLEY. All right, let's hear a little bit of Rich Rodriguez today. So Mountaineers had their first workout of fall camp, and Rich Rod met the media getting ready for year two. Year one didn't go that great, but there's a lot of expectations that year two under the former and current coach of West Virginia will be a lot better. We'll see. You know, the proof's in the pudding. But the Q&A today began with not so much questions about this year's team, but more about eligibility and guys who could be coming back to the team with an extra year of eligibility. Here's Rich Rodriguez.
1: I don't know if that, I mean, it is kind of chaotic that it's going to happen right before everybody does their camp. And I don't know if it's, I know the NCAA is appealing it, so I don't know if you can add or not. You know, we're certainly not going to cut anybody. I don't think that would be right, you know. So the guys that have worked hard all summer and spring, and they're on the roster now, they're going to be on the roster. We have a couple spots open that we could add a guy or two, but right now we just have it on pause. You know, there's guys that are, I guess, could be in a portal maybe too that you could get. So we're researching it. We're talking to a few that might be eligible, but

0: We're not adding anybody right now for sure. Now, 24 hours from now, maybe we do, but because there are a couple that are eligible or at least could return for a fifth year that were here last year. But isn't it crazy that it's going on right now? But we're right now, my focus and our main focus is getting these guys, the guys that have been here, ready to play. And but I got enough people on the staff to make sure that we're checking that out too.
1: So how did day one go to
0: I think it went all right. I think probably I should have been as expected. I don't always think we're going to be in better shape and that we are, and we're in decent shape, but not in good enough shape to go 20 periods without somebody loafing. So we'll have some unpleasant film moments maybe, but I think the guys are really conscientious, and they can see where we can improve at, and we'll be better tomorrow. So we got some good work in today. The weather is just unreal from so nice out there. I mean, 75 degrees, no humidity. I mean, if anybody's ever practiced in the south and in the humidity, I mean, this is like a vacation. Holy cow. So I don't expect us to have guys not be able to make it through a practice in this kind of weather. So we'll get better every day.
2: Can you talk a little bit about some of the challenges with that eligibility issue, where it's a really fluid situation? Like, one day these guys are eligible and one day they aren't. What do you think the ultimate solution to that problem is?
0: Well, I think we have some solutions in D.C. Hopefully it'll pass. And, I think our athletic directors have a good grasp on it. I think another solution is maybe listen to some coaches and try to do some things that maybe the coaches advise. But, everybody recognizes the craziness has been going on the last couple of years, and so we're hopeful that we'll get some positive news out of D.C. In the next week or so, or whenever that happens. But this will be, as I said, we'll look back at this 10 years from now, because it's not sustainable what we're doing. It's like, the chaos that you went through, kind of like the COVID year, the chaos you went through that year, but this is even crazier than that in a lot of ways. So just tell us what the rules are so we can know and go forward. And right now there's not a whole lot of rules that everybody's sticking to, it seems like.
3: I know it's day one of fall camp, but from your mindset now off of the spring and what you know and have seen evaluating all offseason, et cetera, how is this different, even your vibe of this team and your thought process in comparison to year one?
0: Yeah, I mean, I kind of like, I thought we'd have a better practice today, judging what I've seen throughout the summer a little bit. But I do, I have to watch the film to have a true barometer of how today went. I didn't think it was great. I didn't think it was awful. But I was, I told the team, I'm not, there's not a lot of people predicting us to do very well, and I hope that's motivation, and it should be motivation.
4: All right, that's Rich Rodriguez, and we're going to cue up some other stuff where he is reacting to, frankly, really low expectations for WVU football this year. Most of the experts, national media guys who cover the Big 12, have WVU figured in the bottom half of the league. The boys in Vegas have West Virginia's win total, I think it's same as last year, 5.5. So we'll get into that in a sec. But while we get that queued up, let me give you a quick update on what's going on with baseball. I told you that the Pirates will continue their series in Milwaukee tonight against the Brewers, and the Reds will host the A's again. Games in progress right now. The Cubs had a big lead on the Dodgers, but it's a one-run game now. Bottom of the eighth inning at Wrigley. Cubs lead the Dodgers 7-6. Rays lead the Rockies in Denver 4-0. They're in the bottom of the seventh inning. Games that have gone final now. Blue Jays win in 10 in Houston 5-4, and the Rangers blank the Giants in Arlington today 6-0. So let's go back and hear a couple of comments from Rich Rodriguez about low expectations from the national media for West Virginia football this year.
0: I mean, that's good talking points for fans and for you all to do that, but I've never really worried about where that was. I mean, like I said, you could probably say, well, they pick you not to be very good. That should be great motivation. And like I said, well, that's okay. Well, does that motivate you anymore? No, you're going to work as hard as you're supposed to work no matter where they pick you. So whether you pick you first or last. But I do think you have to have the right kind of discipline and mindset to prove yourself. And if you ever get to the point where you feel like you have nothing to prove, you ought to quit the game as a coach or a player. I never understood that. Guy said, well, I don't have nothing to prove. I'm just going to go out there. If they're keeping score, you got something to prove. And we all have something to prove, you know, irregardless of whatever happened last week, last year, or 10 years ago, whatever it may be.
5: You mentioned 2 weeks. That's I think I counted up. I think 8 practices before school starts. So you got basically what?
0: Yeah, that ain't nothing, is it? I mean, can you imagine
5: it's
0: that?
5: It's about 16 hours of field time, right?
0: It's not, and that's why you have to, not just our players, our staff has to understand, you got to have a sense of urgency. It ain't like, okay, you got 3 weeks of two-a-days and you'll get it sorted out, whatever. I mean, the time frame is less, and it is what it is, and we've known that. And they've had time to work in the summer, but we didn't practice in the summer. The coaches weren't around a whole bunch, you know, in the month of July. And so there's got to be a sense of urgency amongst the staff, amongst the players that, we'll be there in 2 weeks. It's got to be like, whatever we did wrong today, let's correct tomorrow, because we'll make mistakes tomorrow and we got to correct that the next day. So, you know, I don't know if everybody has a sense of urgency that I have, but they probably hear about it, you know, at the end of practice or coming up in the staff meeting. So, but that's just, I mean, that's my job, is to have everybody involved in our program to have the same sense of urgency to get this thing where we want it to get. And that's like now, you know, like everybody in our program needs to understand it. Everybody supports our program needs to understand that. And I know there's urgency in our fans, and there's urgency amongst people who want us to do well. And I appreciate that. And we got to have a greater sense of urgency in this program to get it right.
4: All right, there you go. That's Rich Rodriguez earlier today. First day of camp for the West Virginia Mountaineers. There were some comments in there from the coach about quarterbacks and how much live action they're going to get in the weeks leading up to the season opener. We'll talk to Tony Caridi about that. That's coming up in about less than 15 minutes. Let's take a break, and when we come back, it'll be time to play In or Out. Stay tuned.
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4: All right, welcome back. Almost 5:25 on Metro News Hotline, and you know what it's time for. Let's go ahead and play In or Out. It's a two-man bobsled edition. Two-man bobsled today. You know, tomorrow, inside the huddle, we'll have a lot of Mountaineer fans on hand with us in, here in Charleston, and we'll get some fan involvement tomorrow. But today, it's a two-man edition. Every day at this time, we focus on the stuff you talk about at the office. We call it In or Out. The setup is simple. There are three categories: food or beverage, gut reaction, and finally, this one's about a celebrity. 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Let's get started. Food or beverage is the first topic today. Ryan, are you ready?
13: Yeah.
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13: I want to apologize. I hit the mic with my headphones as I was turning my head.
4: Never apologize. 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
13: Okay. 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
13: Wait, so the steak is made out of chicken?
4: I didn't say that.
13: Chicken, you said chicken fried steak.
4: Chicken fried steak.
13: Is it beef or chicken?
4: Yes, it's beef, yeah.
13: Then how is it chicken fried?
4: Well, when you fry chicken, there's a process. You use that same process to surround a piece of steak, and thus you get chicken fried steak.
13: So they're deep frying steak.
4: They're chicken frying steak.
13: Dave, you are a master at not giving any answers that are useful. I think I will be out.
4: You're out on chicken fried steak.
13: Due to lack of information.
4: You're out on chicken fried steak.
13: Yeah.
4: Well, I'm not. I am in on chicken fried steak at KFC. You know I'm a KFC mark, right?
13: Yes.
4: You know that. Okay. I'm moving on. Okay. Well, here, maybe you'll like this food topic, okay? Gut reaction. A Hollywood, Florida steakhouse is turning heads with a clothing optional dinner event held every Monday of every month. Morad Ali launched the new dining experience at the Class Sorade Steakhouse amongst considerable buzz. So here's how it works. Tickets are $250 for men, $150 for women, $300 for a couple. No one under 18 is admitted. Touching others without consent is strictly prohibited. Each guest receives a robe, a towel, and a seat cover. Nude dining once a month, every Monday at this steakhouse in Hollywood, Florida. In or out?
13: You know, I used to resent adults, and now that I've become one, I've cultured this sort of self-hatred, I guess you could call it. because adults do some of the stupidest things I've ever heard.

0: I'll be out.
1: Going to be out. By the way, a spokesman for the city of Hollywood, Florida says this event is completely legal as a private gathering.
0: Sure. Okay. Sure it is, bud.
1: Hey, man, you ever been to Hollywood, Florida? I've been there many times. This is right on brand. I'm going to be slightly in on this idea.
0: Of course.
1: Finally, this one's about a celebrity. Comedian John Mulaney's announced he's going to kick off 2027 with 9 consecutive shows in New York in 9 different venues. 9 shows, 9 days, 9 different venues. The last one is going to be Madison Square Garden. John Mulaney, in or out?
0: I know he's had a rough time, and I think he's a good actor. He's a good comedian. Nothing but the best. I'll be in.
1: You know, he invented one of my favorite all-time characters on SNL, Stefan.
0: Oh, that was him?
1: He came up with the idea for Stefan with Bill Hader.
0: Okay.
1: So that alone gets me in on this. So this is a pretty interesting list. Comedy Cellar, Bowery Ballroom, the Beacon Theater, Carnegie Hall, Radio City, and then MSG, the last night of the run. That's pretty good, right? For extra credit, would you like to guess the age of John Mulaney?
0: 48.
1: 43. All right. Thank you.
0: We'll take
1: a break here at the bottom of the hour for local news. Tony Caridi is going to join us next because why not? It's the first day of Mountaineer football camp. This is Metro News, the voice of West Virginia.

0: West Virginia Metro News. I'm Jack Carlson. Governor Patrick Morrisey in Mercer County this afternoon. He's wrapping up his water tour of southern West Virginia. Morrisey once again addressed the state's school clothing allowance program. He says he's concerned that over 50% of people using the EBT cards through the program are cashing it out, and his administration doesn't know whether people are using that money as it's designed for, clothing.
1: We can't verify what's being spent on clothing, period. That's a huge problem. And I asked this actually at a town hall in Oceania. I asked how many people think that there should be virtually no checks on whether that 50% of the money is being spent on clothes. Am I here to tell you that everything done is improper? No. What I'm telling you, though, is that there are no constraints.
0: Pleasance County residents are waiting for federal assistance after the tornadoes swept through the area in July. County Head of Emergency Services, Steve Knight, says people want to move on with recovery but are in limbo for now.
2: You know, we got people in motels. I mean, and charity pays for that. Waiting to, you know, hear something so they can go start on something anyway.
0: Pleasance is one of five counties who have asked for federal assistance and haven't yet heard back. Greenbrier Hotel representatives say a potential $500 million financing deal could close later this week. We've got more on that story from Metro News statewide correspondent Brad McElhenney at WVMetroNews.com. 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
0: Huntington authorities say a tragedy occurred this morning in a house fire. Firefighters say a person died in the blaze at a home on Norway Avenue. Crews reported the home was completely engulfed in flames when they arrived at about 11 o'clock this morning. Fire Chief Christopher Blanton says the department's thoughts and condolences are with the family of the victim. That victim's name has not been released. A North Carolina man faces 4 years behind bars for distributing fentanyl in West Virginia. U.S. attorneys say 35-year-old Sean Whitley was

0: sentenced Wednesday. From the Metro News Anchor Desk, I'm Jack Carlson.
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0: All right, welcome back. 26 till the hour. Tony Greedy is going to join me in just a moment on the first day of camp for the Mountaineer football team. So we got some old Golden Blue topics we're going to get into here in just a sec. And to that end, let me do a quick reset on our question of the day. Fall camp now open for West Virginia high school football, along with players reporting at WVU and Marshall. So the question of the day is this, and it's sponsored by Selango Law. What are some signs that football season is finally back in West Virginia? What are some signs that football season is finally back in West Virginia? You can respond via text, 304-TALK-304, 304-825-5304. I'm on Exit Weekly, W-E-E-K-L-E-Y, one word, three E's, W-E-E-K-L-E-Y. We got a lot of great texts on this. We're going to get to more in just a moment, but we can always use a few more. So, you know, here's the other thing. We get to this point of the show. I do a reset of the question of the day, and you might be driving in the car, or maybe you're at home listening, and you're thinking, you know, that show's only got like 20 more minutes. Why should I send anything in now? He's not going to read it. Well, here's the thing. You know, a lot of the stuff that doesn't get answered the day of the question of the day, the best of that, it gets folded over into the follow-up file. We do that every Friday at 3:50. And so that's a little, that's actually pretty good, because the best messages, we're gonna make those live again. That'll be on Friday at 3:50. So there you go. So I want to know what your answers are. We've already had some great answers thinking about stuff I hadn't even thought of. Question of the day, what are some signs that football season is finally back in West Virginia? Tony Caridi joins me now to talk about the Mountaineers and more. How you doing today, Tony?
1: I'm great, Dave. How are you?
0: I'm fine. You know what, Tony? The stuff that you hoped that you were going to get done this summer, I hope you got it done, because now you're out of time. You're like, yes, Jack Bauer on 24. You're out of time.
1: Yeah, things change dramatically as far as where you're needed to be. That was starting today. To answer your question to me, Dave, and even though it's, 87 degrees or 88 degrees right now here in Morgantown, it's the mornings that are just a slightly bit cooler that says to me, okay, we're getting close. And then the absolute ultimate sign that football season is quickly approaching is when they deliver the Porta-Johns to the stadium.
0: Oh, nice.
1: You see those babies, it's kind of like a convoy coming down the road. They bring them all in, they send them up in the silver lot there, and then they distribute them to where they need to be. To me, there you go, football time.
0: There you go. Listening to Rich Rodriguez's presser today, I'm just stunned. It's just like Back to the Future, man. It's amazing. He Rich Rod is back, and what percentage of the guys who attend these pressers on a regular basis were here the first time around? It's got to be like 50%, right? Is it mostly the same guys? Or
1: The last time he was here, I'd say it's definitely under 30%.
0: Really? Well, maybe the same guys asked all the questions. Yeah. Maybe that's it.
1: Well, Antonik was around, and obviously Greg Hunter was around. But you know what, man? As you well know, it is a business that has become and is increasingly young. You know, I remember when I first started here, there were older gentlemen that were covering. Now, you remember these names, right? Bill Smith from the Daily Mail.
0: Yeah.
1: Shorty Hardman. You had... just those guys that were around for years and years.
0: Tony Constantine,
1: Mickey Feferi, Brad Kincaid.
0: Yeah.
1: A couple of those guys, their names slip me now, but it was an older crew, and not just because I was a lot younger, but I think the business has become incredibly young, and be quite honest with you, I think it's because it doesn't pay much. And guys that are, I'm being serious.
0: That's true.
1: I think guys get their start, and they're willing to do it at whatever that rate is, but eventually attrition takes over this business in a large extent. And guys just go like, or girls go like it's not worth the juice, isn't worth the squeeze, and they move on to something else. But I remember when it was an older crew back there.
0: It's great that you mentioned Bill Smith, because you remember Bill Smith would show up for these pressers. He would have that funny hat, and it was like he and Nealon were BFFs, right? They really got
1: book.
0: Along.
1: Remember, he wrote the book.
0: He wrote the book. I'm nobody special, right?
1: I'm nobody special. and then Don Nealon said after a poor season, Don said they should write the second version of that called "You Ain't Kidding."
0: It's true. You know, the last time you and I discussed this, we were both convinced that this would not happen. That is passage of the Protect College Sports Act.
1: Right.
0: I think this may happen. What do you think?
1: Well, they're going into the rule book here. We just got done taping three guys, and I learned a new word. What's it called? Cloture? Is that the word that they use?
0: Nice.
1: So they can limit the amount of speech so that you can get the thing through. I mean, it looks as though it's at least going to get to the floor, and I don't, you know, it's not my world, but it looks as though it's got much more of a pulse than we did think it would have. You know, Brad Howe and our three guys here made a really super good point, Dave, because so much has changed in order to pacify the SEC and the Big Ten. You know, you wonder what else is in this thing that eventually may not pass the test from judicial, overview. You know, in other words, can there be things that'll come back and go like, no, you can't do that. That's not constitutional. So anyway, it would be a step in the right direction. But as you know, right now, I think it's fair to say there has never been a more chaotic time in regard to eligibility in the history of college athletics. Here we are today sitting on the very first day of football practice for a lot of schools, and you're still talking about the possibility of bringing players in that were either with you or weren't with you a year ago, guys that have been like not working out. I mean, you're talking about that right now, and the season's going on, and that's not even to mention the basketball side of things. And West Virginia certainly now has two players involved that are in filing motions, and so it's as crazy as it's ever been. We definitely need something to kind of try to get some form of normalcy.
0: Yep, it's lawsuit season. You know, lawsuit season, a couple of weeks before the actual season begins. One of the things I think that's interesting about this is the Protect College Sports Act would limit the number of schools that can be in conferences. You'd be limited to 19. You know, and you look at that number, and why is that so odd? It's, you know, because the Big Ten is waiting on Notre Dame, obviously. They want to have that window open. But this would also impact the Big 12. So the Big 12 would be limited to only three more teams. Right. If this thing passes, it just makes you wonder, is that going to accelerate conference realignment or just kind of lock it down? Because when you take a look at the list of schools that are out there that could potentially have interest in going to the Big 12, we're not talking about what would happen if the ACC would split. That wouldn't essentially happen. So you're looking at, you know, the usual suspects, the schools that the Big 12 looked at the first time around and chose to pass on, like South Florida and the Memphises and, you know, right, those types of schools. So are they more attractive or less attractive if this thing passes?
1: Well, I think to answer your question, I think it does two things. I think if you say, okay, it's going to be 19 teams as your max, that it makes it happen, but then it also brings us to that point where we kind of always thought it was going to be, right? Not necessarily a super league, but you're going to have four. And quite honestly, Dave, I mean, I would be all right with that if we finally had some symmetry to this whole thing where you're not always in fright mode that your league is going to get attacked and picked apart. We've suffered through that. That's what got us into the Big 12. And fortunately, we found a landing place. But I think it would probably make it happen, but at the same time, I think the end of it, if you had 419s, then okay, we're good with that.
0: A couple of things that were revealed today from Rich Rod in his media remarks. It looks like

0: he's saying there won't be too much live contact for the quarterbacks leading into the season. And after what happened last year with how many quarterbacks went down for West Virginia, that's probably a good move.
1: Yeah, he did make the point, and I had forgotten. I don't know if you remembered or not, but he did say, well, we did turn the ball over three consecutive possessions in our opener last year. And I kind of had forgotten that. And he said, and that's when we were hitting the quarterbacks. Dave, as you know, football is not a matter of if someone's going to get hurt. It's when they're going to get hurt. And so, quite honestly, I'm in the camp of limiting or at least lessening the chances of injury until you actually play the games. And I know there's a whole nother camp out there that says you can't play this game the way it's supposed to be played unless you hit. But I think that there is a happy medium to that. And attrition just happens every year, and it decimates teams, and it impacts them, you know, their one-loss records. And I think you have to be incredibly careful of how you do it.
0: One of the things that we talked about a few days ago on this show is that now that players are getting paid, you're much less likely to have surprises on days where guys are supposed to report. I mean, if they know they're going to get paid, you know they're going to show up because they want those checks. Most of West Virginia's roster has arrived on time. The only guy that I had a question about, and it really wasn't solved today, was Sir Paul Cheeks. Pretty good running back prospect from just outside of Richmond. And I hate this. Well, I hope it works out for him, but I have to say this impacts you as well because he has such a good name. You know, Sir Paul Cheeks would have been like money in the bank for you. What a cheeky run. He's royalty in the end zone. There were so many options for you if he got to West Virginia and got into a uniform, Sir Paul Cheeks.
1: He would be a good option. However, I think we have a lot of good ones, right?
0: You do.
1: A guy that's going to carry the ball a lot named Cook.
0: So yes.
1: Like that really is good. And then you've got some, you know, unique names. Chamarius Bomar. I mean, there's a name that you could kind of work with. So a lot of options there. There's a lot of options there.
0: That's a solid point. I'll get you out of here on this. We talked about this also when it came out. The USA Today preseason college football poll is out. The Big 12 has four teams in. The Big 10 has won three consecutive championships, and they have two teams at the top, Ohio State and Oregon. But are these, you know, people have a lot of opinions about preseason polls and their relevance. But with the way these teams now swap players and the conferences are expanding, are preseason polls less relevant than they used to be?
1: I think they're more difficult to put together. You know, Hoppy brought up the point today during Three Guys that a year ago, Indiana was 20 preseason and Texas was 1.
0: Mm-hmm.
1: And so, you know, you just don't know. I think it's more difficult than ever before because of the roster churn. And, you know, for example, West Virginia, well, they're certainly not getting love either nationally or within the Big 12 conference. And I understand that. The fact that you've got 80-plus new players for the second year in a row, like, I totally get it. Like, if you're going to say, okay, where's West Virginia going to finish? It's like easy to go like, well, they got all these new guys and they had all these new guys last year and they only won 4 games. So like, I'm not going to immediately say, well, they're going to double that win total. Like, why would I do that? And so I think it hurts in that sense, but it really doesn't matter, as you well know, because the only thing that matters is if you do win or lose. And so I think to answer your question, much more difficult, much more of a challenge than I think in past years when you could say X number of guys return, here's how much of their offensive production is returning. A lot easier than do it than going like, well, this guy was at this level last year, this guy was at this level, this guy was hurt. Super hard right now.
0: You know, also, the USA Today coaches poll, the preseason poll is their most relevant poll. It's the one that people pay attention to the most of all their polls. First of all, because it's first, okay? Their poll's out before the AP.
1: Right.
0: Once the AP poll comes out, that's the poll of record until we get to the college football playoff rankings. And that's basically it. And the other thing about these polls, I mean, look at Florida State. 2 years ago, they were 10th in the preseason poll. They went 2-10. So, I mean, that's going to happen as well. Well,

0: your vacation is over, Tony, and I appreciate
1: yeah,
0: you.
1: Good. No,
0: you're great, good to go. You ready season. To go to work?
1: I'm ready. I'm kind of anxious to get to work. So, no, I'm very much looking forward to it. And as you well know, it goes super fast from here on in. Countdown is on. And really looking forward to this football season for many of the reasons we just discussed, like exactly how good can they be? Mm-hmm. You know, we've talked so much about these guys. Like, what is Michael Hawkins in a new setting, in a new world look like? What's Scotty Fox look like after having a full offseason to get ready? Cam Cook jumping back to Power 4. What does that translate to? Can Amari Latimer, as a true freshman running back, can he make an impact? Can Jaden Bray stay healthy? I mean, you can just go on and on and on, and you can sit here and guess and opine, but you don't know until you play games, and so that's what I'm looking forward to.
0: Tony, thank you. I'll see you tomorrow for Inside the Huddle here in Charleston. Looking forward to that.
1: Same here.
0: All right, we'll take a quick break. We're coming back with more in a moment.
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0: 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Couple quick things I want to get to in this relatively short segment. News breaking out of NFL camps in the Commanders camp in Ashburn, Virginia. How about this news today? Stephon Diggs may be coming, well, it looks like he is coming, to the Washington Commanders. It's going to be a one-year deal, $12 million. So Daniels has got another target, and you put him on the other side of the field with Terry McLaurin. That's a pretty good tandem. Of course, Diggs was still available after he played with the Patriots last season. Pats went all the way to the Super Bowl. So that's kind of an interesting development. So Stephon Diggs, 1 year, $12 million to play for the Commanders this year. And does this end the discussion that Brandon Ayuk may be leaving the 49ers and coming to D.C.? Maybe it does. Maybe it does. You got the Pirates tonight with Paul Skeens on the mound playing in Milwaukee against the first-place Brewers. And how about the Reds last night? They took advantage of three wild pitches by the A's in the eighth inning. And they edged Sacramento last night. Those two teams will go at it again tonight. And in the Atlantic League, the Dirty Birds won at Lexington last night, 9-0. They're going to try to make it two wins in a row tonight as that series in the Atlantic League continues. All right, let's take a quick break. We're back to wrap it up for the day in a moment.
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1: As veterans, we've dealt with noise. From chains clanking as they're clamped onto cargo, to orders coming down the chain of command.

0: can handle that kind of noise. Back home, the noise is different. Seems like everyone's talking all at once and over each other because they just want to be heard. They're taking selfies and oversharing. But we know that it's not about hearing. It's about listening. Listening to what's actually happening with our fellow veterans. Understanding each other because we share the same experiences, the same vocabulary, following the same paths that others have walked. If only we can pick up the trail. 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
2: 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My name's Dave Weekly. I will talk to you tomorrow, beginning at 3:06, right here on Metro News, the voice of West Virginia.
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3: It's close. I'm Lisa Lacera, Fox News. That's what negotiators are saying about a deal between the U.S. and Iran on reopening the Strait of Hormuz.
4: Iran continues to insist that there are no direct talks underway with the U.S. They do say, however, that they are negotiating with Oman and the International Monetary Fund, really talking about what a hit Iran's economy is taking from the war and from the U.S. blockade. They estimate Iran's current level of inflation at near 70%.
3: Fox's Steve Harrigan in Tel Aviv. President Trump said earlier, a deal could be announced soon. This says new tensions have emerged in the region as the Israeli military issued evacuation warnings for some people living in southern Lebanon. The president now in the swing state of Nevada touting his record on the economy.
5: Last month, inflation dropped at the fastest rate it's dropped in many years.
3: The president taking credit for jobs created in Nevada, saying 40,000 were created, and he said 100,000 people in the state are now on off food stamps. He claimed more Americans are working in the U.S. now than any point in history. Fire crews in Washington state making progress against wildfires that have broken out in and around Spokane.
6: The Old Trails fire broke out Saturday afternoon. Fire crews have been working to build containment lines, and not just the Old Trails fire, but the two others burning here, and they're making some good progress. We got 5% containment with the Fairview fire in Autumn Lane. The most active wildfire is burning at 5,800 acres. It's also 13% contained.
3: Fox's Sarah Allegre in Spokane. 67,000 people have been forced from their homes, and authorities say it's not clear when they'll be allowed back. A suspect in the Old Trails fire, Aaron Farinacci, is being held on $1 million bail. Wall Street, another record for the Dow, up 263 points. The Nasdaq minus 221. The S&P lost 12. The price of Brent crude oil, the international standard, was little changed at about $79 a barrel. 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

0: Federal prosecutors named new suspects they say are working with cartels to traffic drugs into the U.S.
1: The U.S. Justice Department is unsealing indictments of five individuals they accuse of drug running on behalf of the Mexico-based Jalisco New Generation cartel. They're now offering more than $100 million in rewards leading to their arrests, acting U.S. Attorney General Todd Blanch.
2: These sophisticated organizations use violence and fear to maintain control over the importation of deadly narcotics into the United States, including fentanyl, cocaine, meth, and other illegal drugs.
1: The five in the indictment are in addition to three other cartel-aligned individuals previously indicted. Eben Brown, Fox News.
0: The FAA investigating what it's calling a loss of separation event yesterday between Marine One, which was carrying the president, and a commercial aircraft at Reagan Airport outside Washington. Job creation by private employers cooled last month.
3: Though job growth continued to hold up early this summer, payroll processing company ADP says the trend slowed in July, with only 44,000 new positions created by private employers in the month, down from a revised 95,000 the month before. The number is fewer than expected. Though natural resources and mining hiring declined, along with transportation and utilities and leisure and hospitality, construction, manufacturing, education and health services, financial activities, information and professional and business services, employment rose. The ADP report is not considered a preview of the monthly employment report, which comes out on Friday. Ginny Cosolda, Fox News.
0: Scientists say they're certain that a SpaceX rocket slammed into the moon as expected. No one saw it, but a telescope in Chile spotted what astronomers have identified as a debris plume from the crash. The crash happened earlier today. I'm Lee Silasara. This is Fox News.
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6: 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Cloudy tonight with scattered showers, overnight low 68. Thursday, mostly sunny, then increasing clouds for the afternoon with an isolated thundershower, high tomorrow 83. Friday, cloudy with additional rain and strong gusty winds. Daytime highs 81. It's Metro News AccuWeather on the WJLS News Network.
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10: 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Do you believe in miracles? Yes!
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12: Sportsline for a Wednesday, and here we go. Day one of WVU preseason camp. We'll break it down a bit. Kyle Wiggs, Greg Hunter, Brad Howe, good evening.
13: Hi, all. Good evening, guys.
12: Coach Rich Rodriguez met the media following today's practice. What was it, 9 a.m.?
13: This morning, yep. They went early this morning, got a couple hours in of work, and then press conference with the media.
12: So we'll hear from the coach coming up, and we'll take your questions and comments, 304-TALK-304. But first, Joe Brucato's on the road, and he's got an appointment. He's got a team that he's going to check out here at the bottom of the hour. So we're going to find out in the meantime where he's been today. I believe he started in the deep south in southern West Virginia. Joe, good evening.
14: Good evening, guys.
12: So Bluefield, Princeton, you did that circuit today, right?
14: That was stops three. Those were stops three and four. The first two were James Monroe and Independence. Both of those teams went in the morning. James Monroe looking for their sixth consecutive playoff appearance. Independence won 10 games.

0: Games a year ago, advanced to the Class AA quarterfinal round. As you mentioned, Bluefield and Independence, and both of those teams played their way to Charleston a year ago. Bluefield falling just short in the Class AA title game, and Princeton, of course, winning that thrilling Class AAA title game against Nitro, and headed to Midland Trail right now for their evening practice and the last stop of the day.
1: So give us a look at a couple of those defending state champions. Any

0: factor in Class AA. There's no question about it. One of the big reasons is their junior quarterback in Brock Green, who we all saw his first game was the kickoff classic 2 years ago in that fantastic contest at Herbert Hoover. And Green has played extremely well over the last 2 years, and head coach John Lilly is very impressed with the leadership that he's kind of developed as a junior. He said it's really hard to do that as a freshman coming in, but he has really embraced that now in his third year as the starting quarterback. And at Princeton High School, Nathan Tanner set the highest possible bar in his first year coaching a team, 14-0 season in the program's first-class AAA state championship. So a little bit of pressure applied on themselves to get back to that level once again. It's a new-look Princeton team in a number of ways. Brad Mosser, obviously, is across town at WVU. Chance Barker, the outstanding quarterback, is now at West Virginia Wesleyan. They do welcome back one of the state's top linemen in Landon Moore, who is headed to Marshall University. So there's lots of reasons for optimism, but it is a new look Tiger group that will take the field this year.
1: Speaking of great championship games, that Frankfurt Bluefield game was absolutely an instant classic. We had a bunch of great ones down in Charleston, but that one was particularly good. Let's talk about Bluefield here for a little bit. Max Simpson, the quarterback, threw for over 300 last year. He was really impressive. Give us a little Bluefield update.
0: Yeah, we talk about great quarterbacks in the class of 2028 across the state. Brock Green from Independence is in that group. Obviously, Max Simpson as well, the guy who plays at the high school about a mile away from you guys, Maddox Twigg in Morgantown, and I'll see a couple of great Class of 28 quarterbacks coming up tomorrow. But for Bluefield specifically, I've done this tour. This is the eighth year of doing this tour, and I've been to Bluefield each year. I don't believe that I've seen Fred Simon as excited about a team as this year's team, and he's had some very good teams over the last 8 years. But there are so many guys coming back from that team that fell by 7 points to Frankfurt. Simpson obviously leading the way, but in terms of receivers, in terms of all across the offensive and defensive lines, in year 41 as a head coach, and Fred Simon is the most tenured head coach in the state of West Virginia, I could only hope that I can be as energetic in my 40th year of doing anything as he is leading this football program.
2: Yeah, those Bluefield, man, half their starters were sophomores last year. Yes. So that's extremely exciting for the Bluefield contingent. All right, so Joe Midland Trail, and then you're on the road, right? You're going to completely change regions for tomorrow?
0: Yep, headed to the Eastern Panhandle tomorrow. We'll check out three schools. Pendleton County, a team that made it to the Class A semifinals a year ago. We'll check out Petersburg, and we'll check out one of the most consistent programs year to year in Class A, the East Hardy Cougars, who advanced to the quarterfinals a year ago. And then we're headed deeper over into the Panhandle, Eastern Panhandle on Friday.
2: Very good. And then you got to drive from there to Washington, Pennsylvania on Friday.
0: You know, the budget request for a Metro News helicopter, I think we could come up with lots of creative uses for it, but certainly it would be very helpful in a week like this.
2: Yeah, no question. All right, Joe, good work. We've been watching at the website, WVMetroNews.com, and all of the previews you've accumulated starting, what, back in June, I guess, right? They're all at the Metro News TV app.
0: Yep, and we'll have at least one per day leading all the way up to kickoff 3 weeks and 1 day from tonight.
2: Very good. Joe, thanks. Drive safe.
0: Thanks, Joe.
2: Joe Percato out there on the road. So from the deep south to the panhandle and then across the length of the state to Washington, PA to begin the Pony League World Series on Friday.
1: He's on the move.
2: On the move. We're on the move. The Mountaineers are on the move. It is day one of preseason camp. Kind of buried the lead there, but we wanted to check in with Joe and make sure he's okay, fed well, and out there on the road driving safely. So we'll take a break. We'll come back. We'll hit it with the post-practice thoughts of WVU coach Rich Rodriguez, day one of preseason camp. That is up next as we continue on this Wednesday night, CityNet Statewide Sports Line.
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9: CityNet statewide sports line for Wednesday. Kyle, Greg, and Brad. Camp is open. First practice today, 9 a.m. And first opportunity for the coaches to start putting this team together. And wide-ranging comments today from the coach.
10: Yeah, he went through everything and, you know, started. And I was the one who got the conversation started. But, you know, a lot of talk about what's happening with the court cases now and opening up possibilities of additions. Maybe new additions, maybe old new additions. I don't know what you call them. So that was obviously a big topic of the day as well.
9: Well, let's start off with Greg's first question. The 5-for-5 guys, Mountaineer coach Rich Rodriguez.
11: I mean, it is kind of chaotic that it's going to happen right before everybody does their camp. And I don't know if it's – I know the NCAA is appealing it, so I don't know if you can add or not. You know, we're certainly not going to cut anybody. That wouldn't be – I don't think that would be right, you know. So the guys have worked hard all summer and spring, and they're on the roster now. They're going to be on the roster. We have a couple spots open that we could add a guy or two, but right now we just have it on pause. You know, there's guys that are, I guess, could be in a portal maybe too that you could get. So we're researching it. We're talking to a few that might be eligible, but we're not adding anybody right now for sure. Now, you know, 24 hours from now, maybe we do, but because there are a couple that are eligible or at least could return for a fifth year that were here last year. But isn't it crazy that it's going on right now? But right now my focus and our main focus is getting these guys, the guys that have been here, ready to play. But I got enough people on the staff to make sure that we're checking that out too.
9: So the class of 2022 guys.

0: Yeah, and Brad, I mean, every day, new court cases. So yeah. After we're done with Coach Rodriguez, Georgia's court system follows up with additions.
1: Yeah,
0: explain that a little bit.
1: Put 30 new guys out on the market now today, the class of 22. So that was a big ruling in the state of Georgia. It's interesting on the football side of it. And the one thing I thought when he said a bunch in there, first of all, that they do have a couple spots. And yes, they're exploring that and keeping an eye on it in case it makes some sense for this Mountaineer team. But I also thought it was important that he came out and said, I'm not running anybody off. Because there was a lot of people putting out that schools would do that. That'd be one of the ripple effects. And some probably are. But I thought that was good of Rich to come out and say, you worked hard all summer, I'm not running you out of here to bring some people in. And then, Greg, what also struck me is you just go back a few years ago when these staffs were so much more limited. And there were 10 coaches. And Donnie Young was one of the 10. He also served as your recruiting coordinator. Rich said right at the end, there's an entire staff that can keep up with this side of it, the player personnel, and the coaches on the field can worry about the guys that are there. So I think he was right. Just put it on pause. You keep evaluating it to see if there's some guys that you can have available. If somebody can help you, you think they can help you, great. Might be hard to get them ready for week one, but if someone can help you and there's a fit, okay, so be it.
2: Yeah, well, the point is there's a couple of roster spots, right? Mm-hmm. Head coach said it. Greg, to your point, that ruling in Georgia is incredible because, Brad, like you said, 30 student-athletes – in this case, and this ruling today enjoined the NCAA from preventing these players from playing at any Division I school because they're not in the portal. So that means that they're free to sign anywhere.
1: Yeah.
2: That opens up another huge gate.
1: Correct. And again, not to spend all show on this because we've got our football West Virginians to talk about here, but this is interesting that the NCAA still hasn't got to the point where it just says, okay, 2022, you're now eligible. I'm surprised they didn't, because remember they did that before the Raycon battle when that mm-hmm. when that came through in the federal court here in West Virginia. Then the NCAA just came down and said, "All right, everybody." That happened Diego Pavia, the JUCO ruling for that particular year. I'm surprised they haven't gone down that route yet, as seemingly every state case keeps coming back that it's falling in line with the players.
2: It seems like that this congressional action can't be taken soon enough. At this point, I wasn't necessarily for it when it started. Didn't think it was their business, but this seems to be the only thing that's going to stop all of this.
1: Well, there is, again, most people agree that there needs to be some semblance of some sort of rules and movement. I do think, I personally am thinking in this 2022 case, it really just seems it would have been a lot easier to grant them that extra year. You've given so many extra years for so many different reasons over the last 5 years to try and pick this particular one and make a stand on this one when everything else is going through. It does seem like maybe this could fall back on the NCAA that, hey, maybe you made a very big misjudgment here.
2: All right, moving on with WVU's first day of practice, the coach and his thoughts on what he saw out there today.
3: I think probably I should have been as expected. I always think we're going to be in better shape and that we are, and we're in decent shape, but not in good enough shape to go 20 periods without somebody loafing. So we'll have some unpleasant film moments maybe, but yeah, I think the guys are really conscientious and they can see where we can improve at, and we'll be better tomorrow. So we got some good work in today. The weather is just unreal from so nice out there. I mean, 75 degrees, no humidity. I mean, if anybody's ever practiced in the south and in the humidity, I mean, this is like a vacation. Holy cow. So I don't expect us to have guys not be able to make it through a practice in this kind of weather. So we'll get better every day.
0: Now, those of us in the media, by the time we pulled into the parking lot, it was 85 and they were just coming off the practice field. So it did warm up over what he said, and it was a little bit toasty out there at some point, but again, Rich would go on to say, I don't know if you have this cut, but 29th year as a head coach, he's gone into all of them thinking they're in shape, they're ready to go. And for 29 straight years, he comes out of it just sort of unhappy with how it goes. So
1: yeah,
0: that's just Rich.
1: It was the one theme of the day today about he didn't feel the guys were as ready to go on day one from a conditioning standpoint as he thought they would. That'll catch up. But you know what? It's interesting when he says that stuff because it's less coach speaky from him because of the tempo at which you run, right? And that he wants to run. And he wants to be even faster than you were last year, and you were the fastest team in the country last season. So there is some method to his madness when he talks about that. But you're right, Greg. He did acknowledge that his expectations were probably too high and that he does that every single year. And every single year, day one, he's not happy with where they are.
2: Well, collectively, as a college football nation, so to speak, the expectations for this team aren't so high. So the coach talked about using that as players channeling that for motivation.
3: I thought we'd have a better practice today, judging what I've seen throughout the summer a little bit. But I do, you know, I have to watch the field and have a true barometer of how today went. You know, I didn't think it was great. I didn't think it was awful. But I was, you know, I told the team, I'm not, you know, there's not a lot of people predicting us to do very well, and I hope that's motivation, and it should be motivation when people are picking you last or next to last, wherever it is. But I'd rather have discipline, because motivation is good for a little bit, but I'd rather have the type of discipline you need to have to win, because discipline is greater than motivation, because it's there all the time. So that's what we talked about. We have a lot of things that motivate us, and that's good, but we have to have the proper discipline to get to where we want this program to be. And that's a process, but the next 2 weeks are going to be, that's my job, our staff's job, to get that kind of environment going in our program.
0: You know, it is, he sort of said it right there at the end. One thing that keeps striking me as I look through the interview schedule, there are only 11 practices until school starts, including the first one today. So it's not like the old days when you look through camp and you had, you know, not just 2 days, but it felt like it was, you know, a month of camp to get prepared. You don't have even 2 weeks worth right now to get prepared. So that's why the summers are so important.
1: Yeah, and that at least you have the summers, right, where you're able to do things. But today's just different. He did acknowledge that it's different when it's practice versus what was going on in the summer. And you put the helmet on. They didn't have full pads on today, but you put the helmet on, and that's different when you're out there and you're doing whatever they do, 20-plus periods versus half of that when you're doing these summer workouts. So it is a different.
2: Next two cuts deal with that. Again, the coach talking about developing a team in this short period of time in the preseason.
3: Oh, I don't know. I think the concern is that it's the first season for a lot of guys. Now, you know, we don't have 40 seniors like we had last year. So we got, I don't know what we have, 16 or 17 seniors. So we'll have a lot of the guys back, I think, unless they get bought out somewhere or whatever the case may be. But I think, you know, we're getting closer to developing the type of culture environment that we want. But I can't make that statement after one practice. I would like to say, if you ask me this in 2 weeks, say, hey, is the environment, the attitude, well, I say attitude, I say the environment, the intensity, the how hard they play, is it where you think you should be after 2 weeks? If I'm not sure then I have concerns. But I think in 2 weeks they'll be where I want them to be, if that makes sense.
2: Well, that leads into the next one, the fact that there is 2 weeks basically to get your team in place.
3: I guess more, not just our players, our staff has to understand that you got to have a sense of urgency. It ain't like, okay, you got 3 weeks of two-a-days and you'll get it sorted out, whatever. I mean, the time frame is less, and it is what it is, and we've known that. And they've had time to work in the summer, but we didn't practice in the summer. The coaches weren't around a whole bunch, you know, in the month of July. And so there's got to be a sense of urgency on amongst the staff, amongst the players, that, oh, we're not okay, we'll be there in 2 weeks. It's got to be like, whatever we did wrong today, let's correct tomorrow, because we'll make mistakes tomorrow and we got to correct that the next day. So, you know, I don't know if everybody has a sense of urgency that I have, but they probably hear about it, you know, at the end of practice or coming up in a staff meeting. So, but that's just, I mean, that's my job, is to have everybody involved in our program that have the same sense of urgency to get this thing where we want it to get. And that's like now, you know, like everybody in our program needs to understand, and everybody supports our program needs to understand that. And I know there's urgency in our fans, and there's urgency amongst people who want us to do well. And I appreciate that. And we got to have a greater sense of urgency in this program to get it right.
0: And again, you know, obviously so many new players, but one thing we haven't really talked maybe as much about is the fact that so much of this coaching staff is held over from last year. We've mentioned Rick Turcotte. Obviously, he's new. A couple other assistants are new. But for the most part, a staff that was completely new last year, for the most part, now has worked together for a complete year. And also, a vast majority of this football team, it was at least here in the spring, mm-hmm. unlike last year when you were just rolling people in the summer who by day one were also major factors. So you've got – it's the continuity isn't what it used to be, but there certainly is more continuity now than there was last year.
1: Isn't it amazing, though, we've talked about this before, that there just is no exhibition or ramp up yeah. here. And it's again, the difference in NCAA between how they manage sports. Basketball just added another one. So now you have three exhibitions there before you get ready. And
0: next year there'll be a summer one.
1: Yeah, I'm surprised yeah. that it hasn't. There's a lot of reasons. And I get the health and the physicality of football versus the other sports. I get the money and the travel and the less teams. But I am surprised that the NCAA hasn't gone to a summer exhibition, one game. Again, as you morph more into the NFL, and Rich mm-hmm. talked about that a little bit today, Greg, is take everything you can, in his opinion, take everything you can from the NFL model and implement it in college. You're basically a pro franchise. Now, I'm surprised and will be more surprised if an exhibition game in the summer doesn't come along at some point.
2: One more before we take our next break. As you mentioned, Greg, the players are the same ones that were here mm-hmm. in the spring for the most part. There was no second portal. So no one left, no one entered the program. So in that sense, the coaches have the same players now as they did during the spring.
3: You kind of knew what you had. That was the biggest difference. You had these guys. So they've had time over the summer to learn. And I don't think we made a lot of, you know, again, I watched the film here in a little bit, but I don't think we made a lot of mental mistakes, a lot of them. There were some. But still playing at the, I guess my expectation, we're going to go out there and we'll almost be like in game week shape. I should have never thought that. We're not going to be there. And, you know, we'll be there here in a week or two. But today it was, like I said, 75 degrees, no humidity, beautiful weather, you know, simple schemes. It wasn't – and then there were times where guys were just, you know, had to get pulled out, you know. So, you know, I know our tempo is a little bit different and my expectations are a little bit higher, but – the good part about it is I think we have a bunch of really conscientious players and obviously a conscientious staff, and we'll get that fixed in a hurry.
0: Well, again, you know, that's what he demands, and when he's gotten that right, he's had good teams. So we'll see how that demand is met.
1: I would think that'll ramp up pretty quickly. Yeah. I think the not being ready and condition stuff will ramp up pretty quick. And those guys are in shape and ready to go. You'll see that start to play out the next couple of days.
2: Message received after day one.
1: Right.
2: We'll take a break. We'll take text in a bit. 304 Talk 304. 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
2: Sitting at Statewide Sports Line, we're inside the Health Plan Studios for the day one of preseason practice for the Mountaineers. We'll get to the text coming up in a bit, but we're going through the post-practice comments of Mountaineer coach Rich Rodriguez. And of course, everyone's excited to see Cam Cook lead this West Virginia offense from the running back position. And the coach did a little comparison, Cam Cook, to some other backs that Mountaineer fans might be familiar with.
3: He's probably closer to Avon than Stevie or Quincy or one of those guys, or Noel. You know, he's kind of more got like the Avon stuff, because Avon was just a really good football player in all aspects. All those guys were. We've always had great backs here. But Cam, and we got some young guys I really think are going to be pretty exciting to watch, but Cam's the leader of the group, and he's got a great feel for already for what we're doing.
2: And again, the guy that's going to step in and hopefully be the catalyst, be the motor for this offense.
1: Boy, if he could come close to what Avon Coburn did, you'd take that in a heartbeat, right? That's a guy that had a heck of a career. He also, further in that answer, talks about just how Cam Cook understands the position, Greg, and it kind of backs up what we talked about after we heard Cam talk on Three Guys before the game. Just sounds like a pro when you talk to him, and that's what Rich backed up, that he understands the position and all elements of that running back position.
0: And you know what? And again, from his Three Guys and then talking to Cam in the spring ourselves, he understands this offense too. He didn't play for Rich at Jacksonville State. He got there the year after Rich left to come here. But he played with Rick Trickett offensive line, and they in Jacksonville State kept much of Rich's offense last year when Cam Cook led the nation in rushing. So he not only is he a smart pro type, but he has an understanding of this offense, having been in it for a year.
2: And the coaching staff, again, this rebuilt roster for the second consecutive year, dealing with 80 new players.
3: There's a whole bunch of new guys about every spot. And then Coach Alley's got a few things new. It's not a whole lot, but he's got a few things new that he's doing. What we hope to do is get our guys to really understand, you know, the why we're doing stuff. I think that's the biggest thing with newcomers, that they'll know what to do, but I want them to know why we're doing it. And that next 2 weeks before school starts is when we got to get that done.
2: So again, rebuild of the roster, much more concerns, I think, on that defensive side of the football than on offense when you've got some major building blocks there.
0: Yeah, again, I mean, we've talked about a lot Brad, but I mean, I think when you look throughout this football team, and we'll visit some with Zach Alley tomorrow, but the questions are definitely there because you don't have a Cam Cook that you're bringing in that led anything in rushing. You got some guys that were players at their past stops, but you have one returning start, not one starter, one returning start

0: on the defensive side of the football who started for you last year, and that's Ben Cutter. So there's a whole lot new on there, and that's going to be a unit to keep an eye on.
1: Yeah, especially with a guy like Zach Alley. We know how much he likes to install and how many different things. So it's just going to be a question of how fast he can get all of that in. I think the offensive side, we've mentioned this. You've got so many experienced guys over there, and top 10 nationally in snaps returning, not at West Virginia, but overall on that offensive line. I think the question offensively is simply about just adapting to the speed and tempo at which you want it to run. I think the defense has some more questions other than just that.
2: Question about the bill that's before Congress, the Protect College Sports Act, and Coach Rich Rodriguez has talked about this a lot. He talked about it pretty much in depth at Media Days in Dallas, but again, one of the people who would like to see this bill get through and present some uniform rules for college athletics.
3: If he can help us win games, shoot, I don't care what year he is, you know. But the 5 for 5 makes sense. The one-time transfer thing makes sense. And that goes through. Like I said, this thing that's in D.C. now, the Protect College Sports Act, is a lot of people put a lot of hard work in it, and it's, you know, does it fix everything? No, but does it fix a little things that we need to fix, like, immediately? Yes, I think it does eventually. But it's crazy, and who knows if that'll get passed through both chambers. I don't know, but if it doesn't, man, it's going to be some more chaos going on for the next few years.
2: Yeah, again, there's something comes up literally every day. Every day.
1: Every day. And now the next stage with this is we followed this over the last couple of weeks. It's dead, it's alive, it's dead, it's alive. Now it's just a matter of timing. Talk about running tempo. Now they're having to run tempo to see if you can get to that on the agenda. There's obviously other things that are going to be up for a vote, and you could argue a lot of them more important to world affairs than paying college athletes here. But that's going to be the question. Is there time to get this vote in and get it enacted?
2: Recruiting question, and the coach talked about building a foundation with high school recruits. They did that significantly more this time around than the first time because they had more time. But again, building that solid foundation with the high school recruits coming in.
3: You evaluate your roster after every season, so you're going to know how many spots you're going to have. So I don't think it's not really changed our philosophy. We've got a really good class committed right now. Hope to hang on to those guys. And I think we'll have spots for all of them, of course. And, you know, there'll be things happen. There'll be guys, hopefully not too many, but if we pick the right guys and pay the right guys, you know, that have eligibility come back, then that'll be good because they'll be better next year and another year in the system, and that we'll be able to grow that more than we ever this year. This year we had, because of the nature of the situation, we had to replace a lot of the roster again. It's a whole lot easier to coach a guy in his second or third year in the system, and that's kind of our thought process was going on with this past class.
2: So beyond Brown and Sieg, the two biggest impact freshmen in this class, do you see others playing right away?
0: Somebody will. And again, there's no use not playing them anymore. And again, something Zach Alley talked about, because the redshirt rule is going by the wayside. So the idea of holding guys back and saying, well, you know what, he's only going to play a little bit, we might as well just redshirt him. I mean, that's not really an option anymore. So if you do have the ability to put some people out there and give him a few snaps a game or play him in 5 or 6 games at most, you do that. You may have some defensive backs in this group, not just Sieg, but some corners coming in. At a position you need some help, they have those opportunities. And there's some others as well. But I do think as you look at the ascendance of this program, turning over, you know, 2/3 of your roster each and every year, is it going to lead you to sustained success?
1: It's just remarkable, isn't it? When you talk about football and basketball over the last 2 seasons each, you just have virtually had nobody return in any of those sports. So I am interested to see how the retention piece goes from a football play side of things in particular, because you mentioned that, Greg. There are a bunch of younger guys on this program. It's not as senior-laden as it was last year, number one. And then back to the Protect College Sports Act, does that come into play and suddenly that retention pool cap comes in there, which adds some more money to help you with the ability to keep some of your guys around? So

0: hoping at this time next year we're not sitting here talking about 80 new football players and an entire new basketball roster again.
1: One more from the coach, and he did address that playing freshman. As you said, Greg, there's no need to hold things back. There's no red shirt anymore. The 5-for-5 deal is here, and the coach talked about playing them when they're young.
2: And that's a fair point. I think until they really – sometimes you think, oh, they're ready because you see them in practice, and some of them are mature beyond their years. But until they really play some games, do you really know where they're at? But we're going to play. There's a bunch of that freshman class that we really like and are going to play. And I want to play more people than anybody in the country. I mean, I told the team that yesterday. You know, I want to play whatever, 80 guys in a game. I want to play, but I'm not going to play you just to play you. You got to be good enough to win with. I don't want to be concerned in my first team, second. You guys are always concerned about who's the starter, who's second. I want to be, if they're good enough to win with, they play. And it's as simple as that. And if they're not good enough to win with, the coaches and the players got to both work to get them to that level. But I want, if you're good enough to win with, you'll play. Because all what's going on, no matter what the player's getting paid, no matter what kind of attention he's getting, they're not happy when they're not playing. And then when they're happy when they are, you know, they at least have an opportunity to show what they can do. Well, it's on the coaches and on the players to get themselves ready to win with so they can play. And we have a lot of guys, I think, that have that ability to play. But they've got basically 3 weeks now to prove that we can do that with them.
1: So the young guys getting an opportunity more so now than ever.
3: Yeah, certainly. And you know, we certainly expect Kevin Brown and Matt Sieg to get those opportunities. But there'll be more. There's a running back or two in there. We know there's some wide receivers that come in with high acclaim. It's just a matter of how far and how quickly they can climb up the depth chart. There's chances there for 4, 5, or 6 receivers. So does Malachi Thompson from Nitro, who's a good-looking kid, does he get that opportunity? There are others as well.
0: Cyrus Traws, guy we all watched in high school, a talented athlete that could work his way on. And that's one of those two guys. That's part of his strategy here, and it's not just the speed in which you run this offense, but there's a method to the madness there in trying to wear other teams down. So when he says he wants to play guys, that's true, right? He has a belief that as you get into the second and third string type of guys here, or your second and third position player in, that you're going to start to wear on that other team. And if they're into their second and third, he feels they have some more depth than other teams in this league. So that is something to keep an eye on.
1: Rest of the time is yours, 304-TALK, 304. We'll hit the text line when we return on the CityNet statewide sports line. 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
1: CityNet Statewide Sports Line for Wednesday, guys. Some pretty attractive shots of the Greenbrier on ESPN Sports Center. They did their Giants preview today, and of course, the camp has been at the Greenbrier, and a lot of practice footage there. And Greenbrier looks nice.
0: Looks great
1: on ESPN.
3: 75 degrees and no humidity. Perfect weather. Of course, you know, compared to New Jersey or wherever the heck those people practice, this has got to be a joy to work out in.
0: I do think that's probably some of Rich's response today, right? He wasn't down there in Alabama grinding through that humidity. So part of why he gave that comment.
1: 304 Talk 304 Texter says, I like when Coach Rod isn't happy. That means harder work needs to be done. So, yeah, I think the message probably got through there. Texter says, why not put Scotty Fox out in the flat as a Wes Welker type receiver? Should have done that with Mark Yolen Green. Well, you don't want to get your backup quarterback killed. For one.
0: Yeah, Garrett, you definitely could have done that. I'm not sure Nico and Scotty fit the profile of that. But Garrett, as he showed down in Tampa camp there, he darn near made that team as a receiver.
3: Of course, he was your starting quarterback.
0: And your best quarterback option,
3: There were a couple times they did that when he was a backup in a young point of his career.
0: Yeah.
3: So I don't know if Scotty Fox has that same kind of athleticism as a Garrett Green.
1: Texter says, hey, guys, no excuses not to be in shape. The players know what Rich wants in this team.
3: They're in shape.
0: They're in great shape.
3: Let's not. Versus, this is Rich, who's, you know, again, part of what makes him what he is never satisfied with where you're at. But they're in shape. They'll get better shape.
0: Correct. I have a feeling tomorrow when we hear from Rich on Wednesday,
1: it'll be better.
0: The last 2 days will have been better from an effort standpoint.
1: That's improved. Things have improved over the course of 48 hours.
0: Yes.
1: Texter says, hey, there's a college football coach that knows that there's two chambers of Congress. That gives me hope for the future. Rich Rod must have done very well in civics.
0: That's funny he said that. I laughed in the press conference to myself when he said that, when he referenced the two chambers. I thought, that was pretty good, Rich. That was well done.
3: I'm
0: not sure I knew that.
3: North Marion, his graduation, North Marion, he obviously taught well up
0: WVU
3: there in Rachel.
0: WVU education, he was on it.
1: Follow up to that, Brad is our best senator, says a texter.

0: On the lighter side, does the quarterback Hawkins have the largest helmet on the team? Not sure what that's a reference.
1: Well, he's got the biggest hair.
0: Oh, okay.
2: Yeah, it's a reference to his hair when he was on Three Guys. That was a lot of hair. The most hair. Yeah. He's got it braided up.
1: Michael Hawkins or Cyrus Traw?
2: Traw's got a good dome, yeah, too. Yeah,
1: who's got the most?
2: Those are two good ones.
0: 304 Talk 304. That is the text line. As we look at the baseball scores today, did the Cubs complete that sweep of the Dodgers?
2: They did, Kyle. Thank you for asking. Yeah, they swept the Dodgers. That's six losses in a row for L.A., and it got close. It was 7-1, and then the Dodgers came all the way back 7-6, but the Cubs absolutely pounded the Dodgers. The Dodgers aren't right now. Something's not clicking with that L.A. team, which, good.
1: You know,
2: good for baseball.
1: I knew it was a little cool this morning, but hell is frozen over when Kyle said almost something nice about the Cubs.
0: Well, I just wondered
2: well,
0: if they...
2: he didn't say it. He was very nice that he asked me. He didn't have to say it, but it was very nice, Kyle. Thank you.
0: But they are closing in on Milwaukee. Milwaukee at 70 wins and the Cubs at 66. The Dodgers at 69. But, you know, everybody gave the World Series to the Dodgers after the Skubal trade. And they might win. I mean, they're the favorites. I understand that.
2: Yeah.
0: But baseball's playoffs are as random as anything.
2: Well, it's,
0: and you just don't know. I mean, the Dodgers, Snell's hurt. There's a couple of other pitchers that are out. Nothing's a given.
2: You know, it's interesting how good that division has gotten now. And you talk about postseason awards. We mentioned J.J. Weatherholt most of these nights on how he's doing in that market. He's continued to gain some ground in the NL Rookie of the Year. And it's Pete Crow Armstrong and Shohei that are now neck and neck, each minus 110 in the MVP market there as well. So that at NL Central there is having a season this year.
0: Speaking of JJ and the Cardinals, they're at Yankee Stadium and trying to complete that series. They've split the first two games and there's rain in the region. So that game delayed by rain at the outset, and the Pirates are at Milwaukee. Pirates won game one. The Brewers came back and won last night, and Paul Skenes pitches tonight for Pittsburgh. The Pirates trying to get back to the 500 mark, and they did some nice things at the trade deadline. You know, everybody talked about Mason Miller, the possibility of prying him away, but the Pirates got a reliever in Luke Weaver, who's been as good as literally anybody in baseball the last couple of months.
2: Yeah, if you're a Pirate fan, you have to be happy you were a buyer, right? Now it's just a question here, Kyle, as we come down the stretch. Can Paul Skenes get it back this year? It's alarming how much his velocity has dropped off this year, which in turn has affected some of his other numbers. But I think if I'm a Pirate fan, I'm pretty concerned about those mm-hmm. velo numbers here. So we'll have to watch that down the stretch.
0: And the Pirates with some pretty horrific news earlier this week, and then Mitch Keller's done for the year. So that's unfortunate, although he hadn't been at the top of his game. That's a big piece to the rotation that's no longer available for the rest of the year. So the Pirates and the Brewers tonight, and you've got the Reds and the A's underway. The Reds have given up a run in the top of the first. It is the A's 1, the Reds nothing. And football, we're talking baseball, but football is here, and it's tremendous. You've got high school going on. You've got college opening up, both West Virginia and Marshall. So,
2: and you have NFL in 2 days. I mean, we're going to see a game here in 2 days coming up Thursday.
0: The Hall of Fame games on Thursday, which is incredibly hard to believe.
1: So West Virginia's schedule, and in terms of what we get an opportunity to do media-wise, and thus our listeners, practice tomorrow, but no media availability. So it's really every other day for the most part for the next couple of weeks during camp. So Monday, Wednesday, and Friday, we will have new interview opportunities. Rich, pretty much every one of those days, and an assistant or a player. No player today, but we'll have one of the assistants on every one of those days, and usually at least one player off multiples
2: well,
1: as well.
2: And it was obviously a heavy Rich tonight, but we'll hear from Zach Alley mm-hmm. coming up tomorrow. He had some interesting things to say during his press availability today, so you'll get that coming up tomorrow night.
0: Got a Dodgers fan out there saying, not nice to say bad things about the World Series champs. I didn't say anything bad. I just said it's baseball's playoffs are random, that there's – not a guarantee they're going to win three.
2: Well, you might be talking about me. I said good that they got swept.
0: Oh, okay.
2: You might be talking about.
0: Well, I mean, you're a Cubs fan.
2: Yeah.
0: So we all kind of get that. We understand that. So, yep, you're right. Zach Alley tomorrow, and we'll check in with Joe from the Eastern Panhandle, and we are underway. We encourage you to check out Joe's previews. They're at WVMetroNews.com, and all the video he's accumulated all summer at the Metro News TV app as well. 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And we've got the first

0: high school game of the year coming up 2 weeks, 3 weeks from Thursday, Cameron and Clay Battelle. That's the Metro News SSAC Kickoff Classic. So it's almost here, and it's an exciting time.
1: We're underway.
0: We are underway. Guys, thanks. Good job. We'll talk again tomorrow. Thanks for listening and watching. The CityNet Statewide Sports Line will be back on Thursday.

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2: And here's what you need to know.
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5: 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Going back is Tucker. Get out the tape measure. Long gone. Pete Crow Armstrong, a two-run homer. Cubs lead 5-1.
3: You heard it all on the Cubs radio network. They defeated the Dodgers today 7-6. Two home runs from Pete Crow Armstrong. Two home runs from Shohei Ohtani. The Dodgers have lost six in a row. The Blue Jays rallied to beat the Astros in Houston 5-4 in 10 innings. Rangers blanked the Giants 6-0. The Rangers are now 1.5 games back of the Astros in the AL West. In the NFL, Aaron Donald was listed as a tryout participant for the Rams on the league's transaction list today, and the Commanders signed wide receiver Stephon Diggs to a one-year deal worth up to $12 million. I'm Monty Bolaños.
2: One guy is happily divorced. One guy is happily married. One guy gets called daddy by his three beautiful daughters. One guy gets called daddy after a credit card approval. One guy won a state high school basketball championship. One guy only covered a state high school basketball championship. One guy's been inducted into three halls of fame. One guy has only mopped a hall. Does this seem weird to anybody else?
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9: No. And we are indeed the Odd Couple on this Worship Wednesday. 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
2: The Odd Couple was filmed in front of a live audience.
17: Sweet Ubi. Yeah.
9: There you go. Let's go. Big show. Let me welcome in my co-host,
17: Kelvin Washington. Happy Worship Wednesday to you. Feeling good, man? Dude, I tell you what, we ain't used to say this all the time, but dude, after tonight, it'll be Thursday. What the heck? Week is flying by.
9: Yeah, it really is. This is a fast week.
17: My goodness. I know you're excited about that, though.
9: Oh, yeah, I'm ready to go.
17: I know you're ready to go.
9: My haircut on Saturday, Sunday, a little NBC, KNBC.
17: You leaving Sunday night?
9: Yeah, Sunday night.
17: Red eye?
9: Yeah, is this hat straight? I'm trying to get my thing right.
17: Yeah.
9: All right, I don't wear a hat off.
17: Yeah, we're not going to be fiddling with the hat off, so, okay? You look fine.
9: No, just for right now. Okay. Just for right now. I know I got on so much going on.
17: You do, I ain't going to lie. You got six shirts on, an undershirt, a shirt, a pullover, nine hats.
9: I know, I got it.
17: Three pairs of socks. Get it together.
9: I'm okay, just for right now. Just a lot going on.
17: You got your suits ready and everything?
9: Yeah.
17: You suiting this year? You blazering? What are we doing?
9: No, I got one suit. Okay. Beautiful, brand new, like light pink suit.
17: Okay.
9: Ooh, not like,
17: ooh, yeah.
9: Not flaming pink.
17: You know you talk about.
9: Light pink. You know what I'm saying? Like, there's a big difference. Light pink.
17: I got all shades of those pinks, by
9: but
17: the
9: you
17: way.
9: Know what I mean, a, but I not a, like.
6: Rob. What? Caution.
9: It's not flaming. I'm just saying. I'm just meaning the colors. Like, I mean brightness. I'm not trying.
17: You're
9: to.
17: Talking. You're, I get it. You meant electric, like a hot pink.
9: Yeah, not like that. It's a very light.
17: The flaming is crazy.
9: Yeah, yeah. I didn't mean that.
11: What do you mean flaming?
9: I didn't mean that. So that is got that a little light
17: like
9: blue.
17: That.
9: Yeah, blazer to wear. Because I look at it as Thursday's the big day, you know, and then
17: Friday,
9: chill. Right? Well, I'll do the blazer, no tie or anything on that, and then Saturday I'm speaking.
17: Oh,
9: baseball. We got a session about baseball writing.
17: Gotcha.
9: So I'll have to at least put a blazer on or something, look presentable for that.
17: Looking
9: so,
17: forward to it, man. I got one more suit tailored.
9: We're going to the National Association of Black Journalists Convention next week in Atlanta. I've been going since 1988. How long?
17: 2010 for your boy.
9: Yeah, I mean a long time. That's a long time.
17: Yeah, I have to be honest. I was mad. I was like 7-8 years late. I was mad about it.
9: Yeah, so
17: you know what I mean. I caught on. I should have like
9: tell somebody
17: would have
9: told
17: now.
9: You. Yeah, yeah.
17: Go
9: I tell
17: now.
9: I tell everybody like the like invest in your stop with the maybe.
17: I can't afford.
9: All that,
17: well, let
9: right.
17: me just see. Make it happen. It's well worth it for it's, sure.
9: It absolutely.
17: I'd
9: is.
17: Be telling Monty that for sure.
9: All right, hey, and of course.
17: Oh, I didn't see you, Monty. Rob G for sure ain't going. That's too much rubbing elbows, talking, shaking hands, networking,
9: kissing babies.
17: Rob G be in a corner crying.
9: All right, make sure you check out the our YouTube channel, Odd Couple FM. Subscribe button. After that, you could tap the thumbs up icon, comment away. Again, check out the YouTube channel and just search Odd Couple FSR and subscribe. All right, let's welcome in the Odd Couple crew on this Worship Wednesday, and we couldn't do this fine radio program without him. Rob G is our producer. Bud Mexican is Alex is our engineer.
12: Alex.
9: Monty Bolaños is at the desk.
3: Yeah.
9: She'll keep us updated throughout the program.
17: Oh,
9: but,
17: shoot.
9: You know, wait a minute, Monty. You know, I got the but you're a smooth operator, too. You know, we always have to say that.
3: I do love the smooth operator.
9: Can we get a little smooth operator for Monty today?
14: Don't give me all that fry mood. Operator.
3: I do like it.
9: Here we go. Monty, got my hat backwards.
17: They want to see Mo Monty.
9: I got a 40 ounce in the car.
17: Oh. That boy really ready for next week.
9: Here we go.

0: That's funny.
1: It's so good. It's so good. All of it. All of it. You know, we don't even need to add anything.
2: Well, we appreciate
0: it. Well, I mean, when you got a hit, you got a hit.
3: Yes.
0: You know, you don't go back and change a hit.
3: There we go. All right. And
4: just like Burger King.
3: That's right. Burger King.
4: That's a king.
3: That's a king. We'll play that next, right? And of course, Elijah.
0: Who?
5: Who?
0: Never heard of him.
3: Social media.
4: I just want to see him.
0: You said. Don't do that.
3: All right.
0: Elijah was feeling real hilariously militant on my Instagram page today. He knows what I'm talking about.
4: Militant?
0: In a unique way. It was to cookies, but it was like real Martin Malcolm. It was like a good, you got to see my page. Go to my page.
4: Respect.
3: All right, Rob G, NFL camps in full swing. All the talk about who's going to Super Bowl, quarterbacks, all this ratings, all that stuff to regurgitate stories, make stories or whatever it is. And

0: think that's it's a hard pill to swallow sometimes because we haven't gotten it done. But you knock enough at the door, it's going to open at some point. And that's just what we have to keep doing, is keep knocking on that door and giving ourselves chances to be in that situation again.
1: Yeah. Easier said than done. Mm-hmm. Does Josh Allen know he played for the Buffalo Bills? Does he know there was a quarterback named Jim Kelly who was there?
2: Yeah.
1: Do you know that they went to the Super Bowl four straight years and had the best team in the AFC? And guess what? They came away with this. A donut. Zero. Nada. Nothing. They had great players up and down that roster. Are you kidding?
2: Mm-hmm.
1: It's the reason why I want to take Marv Levy out of the Pro Football Hall of Fame. That's cold.
2: You going there to crowbar?
1: I'm just saying.
2: Take him out? What do you mean you can take him out?
1: But I'm convinced more than ever that they won't get there. That they won't. Josh Allen will be that guy who put up these numbers, won an MVP, and won't get there. I believe that Lamar has a better shot at getting there before Josh Allen. I really do. I saw Josh Allen last year in the playoffs.
2: Mm-hmm.
1: The reason that the Buffalo Bills lost was because of Josh Allen. I know he had three touchdowns, 349 yards, but guess what? Two interceptions and two fumbles. He cost him at the end of the half. He's a risky player. Takes too many chances. He plays street football. And when he makes a play and it breaks down, it looks great, and everybody's all about Josh Allen. But then there are those moments when he doesn't make those plays. And he does what he did against Denver, and it costs his team. I'm convinced he's not going to get there. That the Buffalo Bills window will open and close, and Josh Allen will not be able to get them where they want to. And you can say, oh, they're closed. What? Dude, Baltimore's been close. Fumble at the goal line. Mark Andrews dropped a two-point conversion in Buffalo right in that game.
2: You still wake up in cold sweats about that.
1: You have to. That's where I'm on Josh Allen. He can talk all he wants that he's going to get there. I saw Jim Kelly, who was a hell of a quarterback, not be able to win a Super Bowl. Forget about getting there. Couldn't win a Super Bowl.
2: Yeah, I think you're just howling at the moon right now with Josh Allen. Because when you look at some of the guys, what you said, gamblers and people who would throw the ball and risky. Dare I say Brett Favre, that's exactly what he was.
1: How did he win a Super Bowl?
2: And he got to two Super Bowls.
1: How did he win a Super Bowl?
2: What do you mean, how did he win?
1: What? How did he win the Super Bowl? What two Super Bowls? I thought he got
2: He's
1: some
2: been
1: one.
2: Been to two.
1: What was the other one?
2: They lost to the, who they lose
1: who?
2: To? They lost to, I'll tell you in a minute. Was it not the Patriots, I'll tell you in a moment. But you're looking at a guy in Brett Favre.
1: I only remember one. I remember the one that they won. Maybe I'm just – it skips my mind because they – what did he do in that game? I don't remember.
2: Well, you keep going to the actual game. First, you got to get there. He lost to the Broncos. That's what – yeah, that's who the Broncos beat.
1: What year was that?
2: 98.
1: Okay.
2: Yeah. So remember, he went back to back.
1: I have no idea what he did.
2: He went back to back. They went 97. Because they went 98. They lost by the touchdown. I remember that was the crucial one that when the Broncos scored there and Jim, what's your boy? John Elway. Helicopter joint. But my point is, Brett Favre was known for being a gambler. And he got to two Super Bowls back to back. And he won one.
1: He won three MVPs in a row. Remember that too.
2: And Josh Allen, who knows? He's got a couple. He's got one already. And he could have had a couple depending on how it goes. My point is, Eli Manning was a turnover machine. We know that. He got to a couple and he won them. Matthew Stafford, you don't ever want to even give him credit because you covered him. Matthew Stafford is now a Super Bowl champ. And then you talk about who led the league in interceptions? Sam Ronald McDonald, you like to call him. You know what he just did? He won a Super Bowl. My point is, Josh Allen, you look at guys like Peyton Manning. It took him 8 years, Drew Brees, 8 years to get there and to finally win one. So I think Josh Allen's point is, we've been, all you can do is be really good year in, year out, and hope that your chance comes, that this is the year get it done. The best thing you can do is be ready, be prepared, and be good, and get in the postseason, because none of us had going into this the Patriots

0: and the daggone Seahawks in the Super Bowl. So I do believe Josh Allen will get there. He absolutely has the talent. He's had to carry those teams on his back many a times. And by the way, he's been good in most of his playoffs games. You could argue he's been better than even Patrick Mahomes in some of his runs in the postseason. Patrick Mahomes hasn't been the best in the postseason. He's just made some clutch plays here or there. Josh Allen has played very well. It's just, speaking of, you leave 14 seconds on the clock, 98.999% of the time, that's a win. You lose to Patrick Mahomes. Even last year against the Broncos, and we agree, he turned the ball over and he got some plays you won back. They're a field goal miss away from having it, or a what I thought was a catch. Remember, their receiver caught it, and then they said, no, it's an interception. And we're all like, wait, the receiver caught it and landed. How is that not a catch? So my point is, I think Josh Allen is right that you keep being good, you keep winning a bunch of games, get to the postseason, and your chance will come. We saw it happen with Drew Brees. We saw it happen with Peyton Manning. We saw it happen with Matthew Stafford. We saw it happen with Brett Favre. You just keep pounding that thing and you'll get there.
1: Yeah, I think that's easier said than done. I think that it's hard to get there. And a couple of the situations you have are very unique situations. Matthew Stafford got there with a team that had already been there. And then you talked about last year with Sam Darnold. Yeah, but he had an ultimate defense, which got him to that point. And Buffalo has had nothing but they keep taking players off of that team from where it was. It was at a peak a couple of years ago, and it keeps as you the longer it takes you, the more players you lose. Like, there is a window. There's no doubt about it. That's why I said the Lions window is closed. Like, there was a window for the Lions to get there, and they probably had 3 years or so to get there. And now here we are in year four, and it ain't happening. 877-99 on Fox. 877-996-6369 is the phone number. Is Josh Allen the reason why the Bills will not NOT win a Super Bowl in Buffalo? I'm convinced they won't win a Super Bowl with Josh Allen.
0: He ain't the reason.
1: And he'll be the reason why.
0: He ain't the reason.
1: He'll be the reason why. We'll continue that conversation next with you. It is The Odd Couple, where we deliver insight, not noise. And we want to hear from you. This is a radio show, not a lame podcast. Delivered by some terrible, unprepared former athletes who don't know what they're talking about.
0: Hey.
1: How about that? So you know what you need to do.
0: To right now.
1: Stick and stay.
2: Especially if you know it's Humpback Wednesday and Rob Parker might have a new letter for us to
1: do
2: read.
1: Do we have a new letter later on? Kelvin, are you ready?
0: Man said Humpback Wednesday.
1: A humpback whale or hump something else?
2: I don't know.
1: Okay.
2: Let's see if a fridge can handle it.
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0: We got One's Gotta Go next hour as well. We got One Night at Kinko's.
1: Oh, my.
0: Turn it down, Alex, so I can do the seductive stories from a sports reporter.
2: Wait
1: till Monty gets, she's going to get in on this.
0: Monty's excited about this. Alex.
3: Hey, yo.
1: Monty's been to Kinko's before.
3: Whoa.
0: Wait, I did. I ain't going to lie. That sounded.
3: Take out the O's.
0: Yeah. I literally had to go. Whole lot to get to. So stay with your boys. Last call as well, last hour. All right, 877-99 on Fox. 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Find us. Preset it so we'll pop right up. Who we got, Rob?
1: All right, let's go.
0: I don't think Josh Allen will be the reason they don't win, especially the fact that he's had to be Superman for that team. You say he ain't going to get it done.
1: That's right.
0: What say the people?
1: Superman is too much. Tim and Queens, you're on the Odd Couple Fox Sports Radio. What's up, Tim?
4: What's up, y'all? Happy Worship Wednesday.
1: Yes,
0: same
1: sir.
0: Same to you.
4: What's up? I agree with Calvin. I think you're totally wrong on this, Rob. There's too many examples in NBA history of one-off quarterbacks like winning a Super Bowl. All the examples Kelvin gave. And also, I don't know how you could compare Lamar Jackson to Josh Allen. Josh Allen been a better playoff quarterback. Lamar Jackson.
1: Okay, so how many times has Josh been in the Super Bowl?
4: That's not zero, but
1: no,
4: Lamar
1: I'm asking you. Okay,
4: five.
1: Okay, so they're both zero, right?
4: Yes.
1: Okay. That's all. That's my point. Okay.
0: Come on. Fight back. Queens.
1: Tim, you're saying he's a better postseason quarterback. He still hasn't gotten to the Super Bowl, even though he's better than Lamar. Right? That's what you just said. You just said it.
4: Just because you don't make it to the Super Bowl doesn't mean you're not a better quarterback.
1: I didn't say that. You said he was a better postseason quarterback, but he hasn't been able to get to the Super Bowl yet. Why not, Tim? Why not?
0: Tim. Tim,
4: up,
0: look, he's yelling at you, but you're speaking facts.
1: No, he ain't. Why not?
0: Because
1: he's better than Lamar, but he hasn't gotten there yet. Okay, good. He's on par with Lamar.
0: His stats are insane in the
1: good,
0: Super Bowl, actually.
1: Good, except for last year in Denver.
0: 29 touchdowns, 6 interceptions.
1: And he didn't get him to the Super Bowl.
0: 767 rushing yards.
1: Is he going to get better or worse as we go forward?
0: Better or worse? He's in his prime.
1: Better than that?
0: He's going to be better than that. He is absolutely in his prime.
1: 877-99.
0: Just like Lamar Jackson's in his prime. What do you mean?
1: Greg in Kansas, you're on the Odd Couple Fox Sports Radio. What's up, Greg?
5: Thanks, guys. I'd like you to consider, when you look at Lamar and Allen and San Diego's quarterback, they are nice guys. I never see them on the sideline getting into their players like a Mahomes does. They just don't have that finishing killer instinct, and I'm not sure they are at this time in their careers mature enough. Okay. Wonderful players, great stats, but they don't have that killer I have got to win instinct.
1: Look at that. Joe Burrow showed up, got his team to the Super Bowl like lickety split. And it was because of Joe Burrow that they got there.
5: Championship, yep. But those other three guys don't have that killer thing.
0: I don't agree with that because I think we have way too many guys in history that you would have said the same thing about who either have a ring, the Super Bowl, have ringers, who have multiple.
1: Yeah,
0: rings.
1: A lot of guys didn't make it either. I mean, it's not.
0: But you
1: automatic.
0: Really can't think of a great quarterback. I mean, most of them have at least made it to a Super Bowl. Like, I mean, that's part of the – it's like we talk about a great player in the NBA. If you're that great, you at least minimum have to make it to the finals.
1: Marty in Kentucky, you're on the Odd Couple Fox Sports Radio. What's up, Marty?
6: What's up, Rob and Kevin? How y'all doing?
0: Marty!
1: Great. How are you?
6: I'm good. Just driving home from work. I'm still trying to wrap my head around that caller that said that –

0: don't see how you can compare them. I don't know two quarterbacks in the league right now that are more comparable.
1: Yep.
0: Conversation every year. They both can run with the ball. They're both physical anomalies. They're both great. They both have been expected to go to Super Bowls. They've both gotten in situations in the playoffs where what happens in the playoffs, they throw a little swerve at you, something you ain't seen before, and they both made bad decisions in those situations. They are very comparable. Now they've both been paid.
1: Did you watch him in that Denver playoff game? I mean, he cost them that game.
0: Oh yeah, I've seen.
1: Can I give you some names? Kelvin says if you're a great quarterback, you're automatically going to get to the Super Bowl.
0: Yeah.
1: Dan Fouts, Warren Moon,
0: yeah.
1: Phillip Rivers, Tony Rowe. I could give you guys.
2: A bunch of good.
1: He's in the Hall of Fame. Dan Fouts is in the Hall of Fame. You say he's good?
2: No, I'm saying you give Warren me this
1: Moon.
2: MVP.
1: Is Warren Moon in
2: Warren
1: the Hall
2: Moon
1: of Fame?
2: Got jacked over because at the beginning of his career, they wouldn't let the
1: come on, stop.
0: They have to get a good defense. If it's going to happen, and they're throwing money around, they've paid the quarterbacks, now they fly.

0: we talk about all the time. Joe Burrow threw 9 touchdowns against Baltimore and lost both games because their defense. They don't have defense, real. Marty. Thank you, buddy.
1: Appreciate it.
2: Y'all acting like Josh Allen in his 15th year. 16th year already. My goodness. All right. On the way, Tarik Skubal, how did he do with the
0: Terrible.
2: Dodgers?
0: And also, I'm sorry.
2: And that loss, has it changed something for Ohtani? We'll tell you that on the other side. Right now, it is Monty Bolaños who is going to get you up there.
3: That's right. We'll start with a little NFL and then head to what the Dodgers did today.
0: Why would not lean with the Dodgers losing 9 in a row?
3: We'll get there. It's six. It's the other number upside down. Okay? All right.
1: Where my daughter
3: is
1: right now.
3: It's six.
1: It's the one with the line underneath it, baby.
0: 6 to 9.
3: Stop it. Stop it right now. Take it back. A little NFL news for you before we talk about the Dodgers, but the Washington Commanders did sign wide receiver Stephon Diggs to a one-year deal today worth up to $12 million. Aaron Donald was listed as a tryout participant for the Rams on the league's transaction list today. He's worked out with the Rams before, but ESPN reports that he wanted to wear a helmet, which required the Rams to list him on the report. When it comes to baseball, yes, the Dodgers have lost 6 in a row. Cubs came out on top today, 7-6. Completing the sweep. Pete Crow Armstrong homered twice, 25 and 26 on the season. Shohei Ohtani also homered twice, 25 and 26 on the season. The Dodgers have lost 6 in a row. The Blue Jays rallied to beat the Astros in Houston 5-4 in 10 innings. Rangers blanked the Giants 6-0. So the Rangers are now 1.5 games back of the Astros in the AL West. Right now in Major League Baseball, the A's and the Reds are tied at 1 apiece. It's the bottom of the 3rd inning. Mets lead the Guardians in Cleveland 2-0 after 3 innings. Nationals up on the Phillies in Philadelphia 1-0, top of the 2nd. Red Sox over the White Sox right now 1-0, top of the 2nd as well. Yankees and the Cardinals are on a rain delay in the Bronx, but Aaron Judge was cleared for light activity today. That means he can run, he can do upper body resistance exercises, nothing baseball related yet. He also told the media that he is confident that he will return to play this season. So Aaron Judge making his way back. Back to you guys.
0: MLB bro, that's right. Because you were, wait, hey.
1: Hold on. Rob G, I don't see that news on MLB, bro.
0: Not yet. What are you talking about? It just happened.
1: I just see you.
0: I know.
1: Monty, look at all the Rob in your face.
3: Is this MLBbro.com?
1: Yeah.
3: Oh, let's go look at it. Let's go look at it together.
1: Go look at it because you needed to know. What version of Rob do you want? We got 20s. 30s, 40, 50 year olds.
0: Whatever.
1: Look at Rob, wait. Really look at it. Look how
3: Rob
1: it is. One Rob, two Rob, three Rob, four Rob.
3: Oh, this is good. This is great.
1: Hey, but you know, I ain't mad at you because if I start a website, y'all best believe it's going to be a lot of dub in your face. Thank you, Monty.
3: Bye.
1: iCouple, Rob Parker, Kelvin Washington on a Worship Wednesday. And we were just talking about it, Rob, with Monty there, Rob G. We talked about it yesterday because the Dodgers were playing and he was pitching. Tarik Skubal was pitching while we were on the air. He did well, 6 innings, gave up.

0: couple, gave up a home run, six strikeouts, but ultimately the Dodgers would lose. And that, and along with the play of the Cubs, might have changed some things.
1: Yeah, Tarik Skubal, of course, was good, not great in his debut. It was fine.
2: Did he get the L?
1: Got the L.
2: Yeah,
1: the only problem is they got another L today. They have now lost six straight.
2: They got swept by the Red Sox.
1: And now
2: then they took
1: swept
2: on by
1: the Cubbies.
2: Yes.
1: And as a result.
0: Yo, I mean, just hold on. Right? Why you get just the tone is a little too much
1: so
0: joy.
1: Excited.
0: Look
1: what?
0: At that.
1: I'm
0: no,
1: so
0: just somebody who ain't rooting, you're getting a little too excited. Monty, that man's stats be all off all day. But with them Dodgers, he be on it. During what Monty was talking about, he goes, man, what is Shotani? Otani only has 26 home runs. I had to go. Let me see. Yeah, 26. How'd you know? Boy, you be monitoring. Hey, Monty, six stars. Okay, yeah,
2: he
0: six.
2: He had 50 a couple years ago. Don't
0: Boy,
2: forget.
0: You be on it.
1: So they lost again, six straight. And whether it's part of the Skubal trade or because they're in this swoon right here, as of 4 p.m. Pacific, 7 p.m. Eastern, the new MVP odds are out on FanDuel. And Shohei Otani is no longer alone atop the leaderboard. Pete Crow Armstrong is now tied with Otani for having the best odds to win the NL MVP. So, guys, this is a question. Do you think this Skubal trade and or this recent slump the Dodgers are in is going to cost Otani another MVP?
0: Me, no. We go through this in baseball. It's 162 games. Guys go into slumps. Teams go into slumps. I mean, as soon as this comes out, Rob G, you know what he does? They get his two home runs today. And so I fully expect him to continue his dominance. Now, obviously, we know he's unlikely that he'll pitch again. But I think the pitching aspect of it, this is the most we've seen him pitch in years, specifically with the Dodgers. He had a really great – if this is it, he had a great season as a pitcher. You couple that with the 35, almost 40 home runs he'll get – And I think he'll be right back sitting up top. But it could be a close race for sure, but I don't expect this to change.
2: You couldn't be more wrong. And here's the thing. What makes him that perennial guy is because he does both. Because of pitches and he hits. His stats are down offensively. Now he's not pitching. So there is an opening for somebody else to win the MVP. And the idea that the Dodgers had to run against Tarik Skubal because Otani can't pitch or won't pitch for the rest of the year, I think that hurts him. And his numbers are down. Like 2 years ago when he didn't pitch at all and he had the 50-50, that was really impressive. He hadn't been that player at all. He wasn't that player last year, if you remember correctly. He went from 130 RBIs to like, I don't know, what he finished with last year? Was it 85? I mean, like he dropped from 130. Look at the RBI.
0: 102.
2: From 130, though, right?
0: 130 the year before, 102. But he never really. 130 was the anomaly. All the other years, 100,
2: 95,
0: 95.
2: No, but I'm saying coming off of that, because he was just a hitter and whatnot, and he played every day. And look at his numbers. Where's his batting average?
0: You have to give me a sec to pull that up.
2: But this is what I'm saying. It's like
0: 94.
2: Yeah, like he's not even hitting 300. 26 home runs is pedestrian. That's not sensational.
0: Yeah,
2: not sensational.
0: But you do realize you're giving me all the time. You got to give me the other side of this. Like, meaning, well, what are you doing? Not you, but
2: no,
0: the,
2: but
0: you
2: that,
0: know, the
2: but
0: other
2: that's
0: side
2: why.
0: Of this, because that's the thing. You're also competing with somebody who just pitched, you know, like 89 innings or whatever it was. Whose ERA is under two. Like you win an MVP him last year, and
2: but him not being able. First of all, he wasn't going to be able to. Because he didn't have enough innings for like the
0: ERA. No, I'm not saying he's Cy Young, but I'm saying those
2: Young.
0: Things. Those
2: no,
0: things
2: but I'm
0: count.
2: Saying him pitching is what put him ahead of everybody that he could do both. And now that he's not doing both and he's having a very good year, not a great year, a very good year, there are people and voters who will be like, well, he's doing all right, doing, you know, really good. But is he like the best player without question? I don't think that that's the case.
0: That's a fair. I mean,
2: that's
0: I'm not.
2: All.
0: I'm not saying it's a landslide. Absolutely not. But if the question is,
2: the door is open for somebody else to win it.
0: I just don't. I just don't see it.
2: I do. He lost to Aaron Judge 1 year. I mean, he didn't win. Okay. He hasn't won every year.
0: Let me. When they were in the same league.
2: Right.
0: So I'm saying it specifically now in his league in the NL. I just don't see it where because if he ends up with 35-plus home runs.
2: Are you being generous?
0: Is that 26? He just had two today. That's not crazy.
2: Right, so that means he won't hit another one for a week. I'm just guessing.
0: Why can't he hit five for a week, Rob? Give me the other extreme. Can you give me that one?
2: No, I can't give you that. It doesn't fit my narrative.

0: I mean, it's not a part of the story.
1: Not with him, but Aaron Judge can hit 5 in a week, right?
0: Well, once he gets back.
1: You brand muffin, you. You never change.
0: I'm consistent.
1: You are consistent. But no, I think things will be close. Absolutely. It doesn't have to be that he wins in a landslide. But I just consider when you do. I was listening to this. I was listening to the podcast that they're doing about him and the whole Ipe Matsuhara thing and all that, the gambling and whatnot. But they were talking about just his numbers, where he is. It is absolutely ridiculous what he's doing, and we take it for granted, you know, because it just become normal. Like, this is not normal what he's doing.
0: Yeah, but he can. His numbers aren't eye popping, aren't so great that
1: a dude that was on a short list that could have won a Cy Young.
0: Yeah, but he could have.
1: But he never. I'm saying he's won MVPs and he didn't win a Cy Young, meaning he doesn't have to have an MVP a Cy Young to win an MVP.
0: No, but he didn't have to. You're right. But he had to pitch and be a part of that. And this year, how many wins does he have? What does he have? 3 wins for the he doesn't. The pitching part was okay. He didn't blow anybody. He had like 3 wins. How many games did he win this year?
1: Hold up. Stop asking me to get all these stats right now.
0: I'm serious. I don't know how many games. How many games did he really win?
1: Please hold while I look this up.
2: Well, I thought wins didn't matter when it came to pitchers.
0: No, I'm just saying. But
2: isn't that what they said about King Felix? Like, oh, it's not his fault. Yeah, the Mariners suck.
0: I wouldn't have voted for him for 13. How many games did he win?
1: The man is 8-2.
0: Okay. It feels like 3 to me. Like he
2: with
0: just
2: a 1.79 ERA.
0: He don't have enough innings. Look at the last five starts.
1: Nobody said. The question is MVP, not Cy Young.
0: Look at the last 5. How many earned runs in the last 5 starts? That's what you should be looking at.
1: That's not the total season, Rob.
0: Tell me what he's done.
1: Only look right now. Dude, this man has pitched in 14 games. He's 8-2. You just mentioned it, 1.79 ERA. Like, this is, what are you talking about?
0: He was under 7 ERA. It was 0.70, and it ballooned to 1.76. It's ballooned. It's chubby now, Rob G.
1: Rob G, listen to this. Last year, who was the MVP? Ohtani. He pitched, he was 1-1. He pitched in 14 games. He was 1-1. ERA of 2.87. He only had 62 strikeouts. He has 33 more strikeouts.
0: No, but his numbers were better offensively. His numbers aren't as good.
1: What I'm saying is, if you're going to account for that, you can also account for the pitching. You get what I'm saying? Because also, there's the other side to it. That's the point that makes him special. He's doing both.
0: I think him not pitching now is going to hurt him. I do. And now look where the Dodgers are. They're swooning. They needed to get Tarik Skubal to save the season, to save the Dodgers. It ain't about Ohtani. You got Ohtani on your team, and you need to go out and get the best pitcher available because he's not that good.
1: The best part is you don't even believe it.
0: What? I'm too. What are you talking about?
1: I'm about to start calling you Robzell Washington. The level of acting you're doing, you Denzel's cousin right now. You don't even believe what you're trying to sell me. Monty, this boy Robzell Washington in here.
0: You know I'm right.
1: King Kong ain't got on me. Well, you don't even believe what you're trying to spit right now. Jekyll City on the way. We'll see how Robzell Washington did. And also, a little disrespect at your old school. We'll tell you what we're talking about. It's the Odd Couple on a Worship Wednesday. Rob and Kelvin, stick with us. 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
21: 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I couple Rob Parker, Kelvin Washington on a Worship Wednesday. Still coming up next hour, don't forget, we have Mike Sando, the athletic.

0: senior NFL writer going
1: to
0: join us.
1: Me and him going to have a bone. I got a bone to pick with Mike.
0: What's a boneless couch. What's the boneless couch issue?
1: That whole Patrick Mahomes garbage.
2: But why you Mike not the one who writes the thing? He just compiles the list.
1: I know, but I.
2: But it's his fault that people said that to him?
1: Exactly.
0: Okay. That people said it to
1: him. I'm going
0: to
1: blame Mike.
0: One's got to go next hour as well.
1: If that was interviewing, I'd be like, what? Patrick Mahomes? What? What?
0: What if he did, though? You don't know. They still might, you know, be like, that's my opinion, but he might have pushed back. 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
3: Welcome to Shekel City. The home base for Rob Parker's daily picks against the spread.
0: All right, how'd you do?
1: Elijah, stop texting me during the show. He says, Rob, I think it's time for a reset.
0: Oh, boy. 0-3?
1: No, Elijah, we're going to do a reset in September come football season. Just calm down.
0: Okay. No, I want Rob's laugh on Rob. Give me Rob laughing at Rob.
1: 1-2 last night, 195 and 176. What have you done for me lately? I know. 19 games over 500. I was like 30 at one point.
4: Were you?
0: If you finish this season essentially 500,
1: no,
0: I'll be
1: it's
0: so gonna mad.
1: Be better than that.
4: Rob, tell me what you used to do.
0: Hit it!
4: Tell me what you've been doing.
0: Hit it, Janet. What have you done for
1: me lately? Hey, in the past, I was pretty good. I just want
4: to know. The whipped cream bottle says so.
0: Oh, we read.
1: All right, tonight.
0: She hit
1: I'm
0: you with a series of letters. That's the crazy part. She didn't sit in the one and get nervous. She was
4: don't
0: like,
4: tell me you're not a machine, Rob.
1: Okay, Mariners. Mariners minus 1.5, taking on the Tigers in Seattle. That's the best bet. And the other game later on tonight, Padres minus 1.5 in the desert, taking on the Arizona Diamondbacks. Again, Padres minus 1.5, okay. Mariners minus 1.5.
0: All right.
1: And remember, Kelvin.
0: What's that?
1: I'm not telling you who to bet on. I'm telling you who I bet.
0: All right. We'll see how you do. We ain't taking your bets no more. We were for a while. We were listening. Now we're a little nervous out here in these streets. Rob G, some young college quarterbacks taking shots at old schools going on in these streets.
2: That's big facts. Former Nebraska quarterback Dylan Raiola, you remember him, the guy who looks like Patrick Mahomes, had his hair, the same setup, the gear, the hair, the number, everything, right?
1: Yeah, where is he at, Walmart now?
2: So he was at Nebraska, and he transferred to Oregon this past offseason. That's interesting because Oregon already has a quarterback in place, a Heisman
0: really
2: quarterback.
0: One
2: who might go in the top five of the upcoming NFL draft. And he was featured in USA Today about his transfer and why he chose the Ducks. And one thing he said is raising my eyebrows. He said, quote, it's definitely been a transition going from Nebraska to Oregon. I'll start with the landscape outside. No cornfields here, mountains and trees, and I love nature. As far as football, it's different. With coaches and players, we have a lot more talent here than we did at Nebraska. I don't say that to knock on them, but I think everybody will know that.
1: It is a knock. What's he saying?
0: Yeah, man, you don't have to leave your ex and take shots at her like that, you know? And I think what's funny is I was telling Rob G, like, what used to be cool about regional football was you loved the certain things. Like, some people love playing in the big, you know this, you were there all those years, playing in the big house. It's cold, it's snow, the fall and the trees and the colors. Like, you felt that this is real football weather. You go to the Nebraska of the 70s, the 80s, and 90s, and it's cornfields and it's Midwest football and, like, some people like that. Now everybody wants to go to Oregon. You want to get the cool jerseys and get all the new Nikes. But, like, you don't have to trash your old school, you know, just because you left them. So I wasn't a big fan of that because don't front on Nebraska now. That's the school you chose to go to in the first place.
1: Yeah. It just,
0: you know what I mean? You,
1: it just
0: you
1: comes
0: went
1: off as sour grapes. And you don't have to do all that.
0: You're want to be. You're happy to be there.
1: Right. Talk about that. Don't always look back. You know? It's okay.
0: And there's a whole group of people that I'd imagine some probably maybe bought your jersey. Some were obviously there cheering you on, rooting for you. You don't kind of have to crap on their way of life, if you will. You know what I mean? Like,
1: right.
0: That's what we were. Farmland. We're in the heartland of America. What you want from? And then, as a matter of fact, and then you know what he did, Rob?
1: It didn't stop him from going there. Yeah,
0: right.
1: You know what I mean? Originally, then you go there and you picked it.
0: He just said all that, Rob G, went home, had some nice food and with a bunch of corn that came from Nebraska. Ain't that a blip?

0: Cracking our corn, and then you're going to be eating your food with it. So, yeah, you ain't got to be taking shots at Exton. I just don't feel like it was necessary. I mean, you can obviously say
1: I love corn, but you know it's no good for you.
2: Is that why you're so corny, Rob?
1: Rob G, save that for your podcast when nobody can hear it.
2: Hey, Monty was on this week. We're getting nine listeners this week.
1: Monty, you were slumming this past weekend?
0: Where my invite?
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3: And here's what you need to know.
4: Yankee star Aaron Judge, who has not played in a game since May 31st because of a stress fracture in a right rib, was cleared for light activity. He even told the media that he is confident that he will return to play this season. Right now, the Yankees and the Cardinals are on a rain delay in the Bronx. It's still the top of the first inning. The Rays already shut out the Rockies 4-0. Right now, it's the Red Sox who lead the White Sox 1-0, bottom of the third inning in Boston. Red Sox have won 6 in a row. Braves have won 6 in a row. They're blanking the Marlins 3-0, bottom of the third inning in Atlanta. Luis Arraez has homered for the Phillies. They lead the Nationals 2-1, bottom of the third inning. The Dodgers have lost 6 in a row. They lost to the Cubs today 7-6. Chicago completed the sweep. Pete Crow Armstrong homered twice in the win. So did Shohei Ohtani, except they lost. The Blue Jays rallied to beat the Astros in Houston 5-4 in 10 innings. I'm Monty Bolaños.
5: One guy is happily divorced. One guy is happily married. One guy gets called daddy by his three beautiful daughters. Aww. One guy gets called daddy after a credit card approval. One guy won a state high school basketball championship. One guy only covered a state high school basketball championship. One guy's been inducted into 3 halls of fame. One guy has only mocked a hall. Does this seem weird to anybody else?
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7: 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Hit the subscribe button after that. You can tap the thumbs up icon, comment away, tell us how much you like the show, how Kelvin shouldn't wear stripes, just solid colors.
8: What? Okay. Oh, that's great. And then look, hold on, Elijah. Look at the LAs.
7: He a guy from Ann Arbor, Michigan. Rob G, are you offended? Like, he's like Mr.
9: Wow.
7: LA.
9: Wow.
8: Wait, now
7: tell him he ain't from LA.
8: It's a compliment. I didn't ever think of that way. I mean, I am on the TV.
7: You're from Ann Arbor.
8: I don't like the way you say Ann Arbor.
7: Go do Channel 6 in Ann Arbor or whatever.
8: Whatever, Mr. Queens, and you, Mr. Detroit.
9: Oh, I know. You claimed 3 different cities, bro.
7: Cincinnati, don't forget.
9: Yeah, 4 now.
8: And we ain't listening to you. You know why else we're not listening to you?
7: Why?
8: Because we don't even know what college you went to, because you got 7 of them.
7: What are you talking about? Southern Connecticut?
8: BYU, NYU.
10: Never heard of them.
8: Stanford, Connecticut.
9: CBS, NBC.
8: NBC, ABC.
7: What are you talking
8: BBD,
7: about?
8: BBD, the East Coast family.
9: BBW, everybody.
11: BBC.
9: Well, you know what, Rob? Serious question.
7: That's
9: I thought of you
7: three.
9: Today. 2 of your guys are beefing, it seems like, in the media. Did you hear about this? Well, I know we got time for something else coming up, but
7: no,
9: Mike Wilbon.
7: I saw.
8: Yo, was that real?
7: Yeah, that was from Awful Announcement.
9: Yeah, taking shots at your guy Steve.
7: He wasn't taking shots.
9: Stephen A.
7: I don't think.
9: Well, Steve took it that way.
7: Did he really?
9: Yes, he did. He said, "I'm gonna respond. I'm gonna respond on my tweet."
8: Yeah, he
7: did. He really?
8: Show. He did.
9: Everybody wants attention.
8: He didn't like Ricky. He didn't go full. You don't want to make an enemy of me. He didn't go full of that. But I was surprised that I thought Wilbon was being more tongue-in-cheek, almost paying a compliment like, you've surpassed just a journalist. Like, you're like Oprah, like, not saying Oprah.
7: Mike is using it from, I read it, and I looked at it from Mike's standpoint of, like, he was trying to say he's not out there boots on the ground like you used to be as a reporter where you're covering
8: isn't
7: events.
8: Isn't that a fact?
7: Yeah, but... And that Steve had blossomed into something bigger. It wasn't. And he said he'd become the show, and he does a great job at doing that. And he is the show. So I didn't look at it like, Steve, I could see where he might be like, I'm still rooted in being a journalist. Mm-hmm.